0: It's partly cloudy. We have 72 degrees at 7 o'clock. Good evening. I'm David Jennings. 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Chicago public school students just getting back into the swing of things this week. CPS budget talks continue. On the expressways and the tollways, inbound Edens, 24 minutes. Inbound Kennedy, an hour and 14 minutes. On the outbound side, it's 37. Inbound Ike, 58 minutes. The outbound side right now is 37. Stevenson inbound, 43. The outbound side, no delays. On the Bishop Ford outbound, it's 22 minutes to Saba Lake Shore Drive, Hollywood to Monroe, 34, Monroe to Marquette, 38. Heading the other way, the numbers are not nearly that bad. 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When disaster strikes, be the neighbor who knows what to do. 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Chicago's CERT, being prepared is better. 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Chicago's Board of Education met for the first time in the new year today after approving the return of 300 fired teachers. The money is coming from $150 million in state funds that have not yet been approved. Illinois State Senator Robert Markwick and the CTU want to see more teachers reinstated.
1: There's a group of us in the General Assembly who've been fighting to increase funding for schools. And yet schools, today we talk about CPS, but schools across our state do not have the funds they need.
0: CPS CEO Dr. Macquillan King's been meeting with state lawmakers to try to get additional funding. Jennifer Custer, a candidate for the school board presidency, has pulled herself out of the race. She says she came to the conclusion the best way for her to help students was to step away. She led the fight to make sure CPS didn't take out a high-interest loan to help address its budget woes last year. Indiana residents in 21 counties, including Lake Porter and LaPorte, who suffered property damage during the storms this month, can now apply for both federal and state assistance. State authorities hope that whatever is not covered by homeowners insurance can be covered by the $5,000 in state funding, and now FEMA dollars that have been authorized. FEMA Division Director Fred Kaler.
2: So if you have insurance, definitely work with them. Go with your provider and get that process started. Photographs, receipts. You can get repairs going. Get things dried out, drywall cutaway, things of that nature.
0: Kaler says the quickest way to apply is doing it online. Kane County health officials are warning residents about a possible measles exposure. Kane County Health Department Executive Director told Lisa Dent today they've identified two places as possible exposure sites. The first is Caneland High School on August 18th through the school day.
3: We are quite concerned and are really working to identify people who may have been exposed to this case, because measles is something that spreads so easily. We want to make sure that anybody who may have been in contact with this individual is taking the proper precautions.
0: The second exposure site is Next Generation Pediatric Clinic in South Elgin on August 21st between 12:30 and 4 in the afternoon. He says it is possible there are other exposure sites that will be added as the investigation goes on. The White House taking steps to secure the U.S. electrical grid as demand and cyber threats grow. News Nation's Blake Berman.
4: President Trump declaring a national emergency, seeking to block some foreign equipment from being used in the U.S. electric grid. The president signing an executive order writing that the foreign supply of electric equipment, quote, constitutes an unusual and extraordinary threat. That order continuing to say, quote, the rapid growth of advanced manufacturing, data centers, artificial intelligence, and defense production has increased the nation's dependence on abundant, reliable electricity and magnified the consequences of a successful attack.
0: This all coming as the ATF is investigating a major cybersecurity incident involving one of its standalone systems, a Russian-linked ransomware group, by the way, claiming responsibility. Rescue teams, military choppers looking for hundreds of people missing along the Nepal-Chinese border. It's where a deadly torrent of water and mud several floors high swept through communities yesterday following the collapse of a glacier. More than 390 are dead, 1,400 missing, including hundreds of foreigners and pilgrims. WGN Sports Time, 7:05. The White Sox and the Cubs both have today off.
5: Expecting mostly clear skies tonight, which is great viewing for the partial lunar eclipse. That peaks at 11:12 p.m. Just look to the southeast. Temperatures fall into the low 60s with light northeasterly winds in place. Friday will be a great day for us. Expect mostly sunny skies, light northeasterly winds, and low humidity along the lakefront. It will be a bit muggy further inland. Highs reach into the low 80s. Friday night, we stay clear and calm with temperatures into the mid-60s. From the WGN Weather Center, I'm meteorologist Alyssa Donovan.
0: 76 at O'Hare, the same in Midway. It is 72 in Waukegan. 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I'm David Jennings, WGN Radio News.
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0: 720 WGN, 10 minutes after 7 o'clock. Good evening. I'm John Landecker, and I have a very special announcement. If I can have your attention, please. A very special announcement concerning the Chicago Bears. I've just learned that they're not going to Northwest Indiana. They're not going to Arlington Heights. They're in an exhibit in Elmhurst, in a museum. I guess it's a museum. Here's Sarah Cox, the Elmhurst History Museum curator of exhibits. Hi, Sarah. How are you?
1: Hi, John. I'm doing well. How are you doing?
0: I'm doing very good. So we have, what's the name of this exhibit that's opening tomorrow, I believe?
1: It is. It's called Bear Down Football in the Windy City. It opens tomorrow, Friday, August 28th, and runs through January 24th, 2027. We wanted it to kind of coincide with the regular season of the Bears.
0: Okay, so I'm looking over some of the information here, and there's a lot which I want to ask you about. But the first thing that struck me was an exhibit on the 140-year journey through Chicagoland football history. And I'm like, 140 years? Where does that start? Where do we start at 140 years?
1: Exactly, yeah. So before there was the NFL, before there was even an inkling of the Staleys, we had college football here in town. One of the first games was played in the 1870s. It was between the University of Michigan and Racine College. That's kind of the first documented football game here in the city. So I wanted to try and find that information and look into things that, you know, we didn't have leagues here or anything, but we had something called prairie football. And these were teams, they were based on streets. You know, you're playing for street pride and bragging rights.
0: Yeah.
1: And they played on the open prairie fields that were in some of these neighborhoods in Chicagoland.
0: How in the world do you research that kind of information as a curator? I mean, that's really going down the football rabbit hole, if you don't mind me saying so.
1: It is a rabbit hole, I tell you. I mean, I started this journey 2 years ago. I knew I wanted to do an exhibit about football, but I didn't know where to start. You know, we're looking at college, high school, professional, semi-professional, and it's huge. So what I really did was try to narrow the scope of the exhibition down to kind of the early beginnings and, you know, look at how football was popular. So anything between like 1870 and 1920 to begin with, where we kind of look at college football, because college football was much more popular than NFL football until about the 1930s or 40s. And so I wanted to take a look at why. You know, one of those reasons is we had great teams here with the University of Chicago. We had Western, you know, that coach out at the University of Chicago, Coach Stagg. You know, he's responsible for a lot of kind of some of the rules and safety. And if you're ever wondering why coaches write X's and O's and have gameplay, it's because of him. And he's doing this stuff in 1900. So I wanted to take that early look. You know, the Big Ten Conference started here in Chicago with the Palmer House Hotel. So I wanted to see where we were before things became focused on the NFL and how, you know, the Staleys started. And who was here before the Staleys? It was the Morgan Athletic Club, who had become the Chicago Cardinals. So I was trying to see how these things came to be and what the environment was here in Chicagoland for them to be able to thrive and become the teams that we know them as today.
0: So the Morgan, what did you say, the Morgan Athletic Club? Is that the team that you...
1: Yeah, the Morgan Athletic Club. They started as one of those early prairie teams playing out of Morgan Park. It was begun by a guy named Chris O'Brien, and they were just one of the early, almost trying to be semi-professional at the time. And it's when there were inklings, just like George Halas heard about when he was down in Decatur, that there was some kind of league starting out of Ohio to help kind of regulate schedules, kind of create rules. And so people had kind of a steady list of opponents that they would have to face instead of just putting an ad in the newspaper like they did, saying like, hey, we're looking for a team with guys who are 140 pounds to come play us in Morgan Park. We'll see you Saturday. So they wanted to create something. So the Morgan Athletic Club, which was changing at the time, they became the Racine Cardinals based on the street racing, and then they become the Chicago Cardinals eventually. But, you know, just shows the early team. The Staley started as a company team before they became, you know, the professional team that we know and understand today as the Chicago Bears. So kind of understanding that environment of what led them to join the league and being able to join the league that's created in 1920.
0: You know, Sarah, I've never heard anyone speak so eloquently about the history of the Chicago Bears. That was amazing. I can't wait to hear some more when we come back on 720 WGN.

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0: That's right. The Chicago Bears are already at an exhibit in Elmhurst at the Elmhurst History Museum. And Sarah Cox is with us. She is the curator of these things. And I am telling you, in the conversation that we're having, you've got it down. I mean, it sounds like you've been talking about the Bears for all your life. This exhibit sounds fantastic.
1: Well, thank you.
0: So okay, so say I show up for the exhibit. What am I going to see? What am I going to experience? What's that going to be like?
1: Sure, absolutely. You're going to see some of the early artifacts of Chicago history from some of the early colleges, like Northwestern. And then you're going to see some artifacts from the Galloping Ghost himself, Red Grange. He's just from Wheaton, so a lot of his collection is out here in the suburbs as part of Wheaton College's collection. And so you'll see his game used shoes, his ball, even a Red Grange doll, which is very unique. We also have a wonderful full uniform from a 1939 college all-star. His name was Hal Method, and he was from the university, or from Northwestern University. These are kind of a very rare find, to find the full uniform. And I kind of hunted the person down for this, and he generously loaned it. But the college All-Star game began here in Chicago to support Chicago charities. It started right after the creation of the All-Star baseball game that started the World's Fair there in 1933. But the All-Stars, the college All-Stars, used to play the champion of the NFL. So oftentimes the Bears, the Cardinals were in those games playing the college All-Stars. People got to see who would be coming up next to play in the NFL. We also have a number of other pieces. We have the Cardinals uniform. We also have some jackets and rare sweaters from a short-lived team, but still important, the Chicago Rockets. I've got a brown bomber's jacket from the league that was here after the NFL was segregated in 1933 till 1946. There was a separate league, the Negro League, here in the area. And they didn't have a schedule. They often were doing barnstorming. And so one of the teams that was here was called the Chicago Brown Bombers. You're also going to see a number of pieces from the Chicago Bears. We worked with both the Pro Football Hall of Fame and the Chicago Bears team. And so one of the early jerseys we have is a Sid Luckman jersey from the 1940s. And then we also have some jerseys from Gale Sayers, Dan Hampton. I believe there's another one from another 80s player there. We also have one of the unique jerseys. You know, they do these throwbacks. They just talked about their rivalry jerseys the other day.
0: Yeah, that's right.
1: In 1975, they did a callback to their 1920 jersey, which was the first time, or the 1921 jersey, which was the first time they used orange and blue, and they had the vertical orange stripes on the front. So we have an original one of those in the gallery. And then the Bears were also generous enough to loan us a full modern day looking Bears uniform. And it's really interesting to see throughout the gallery how the uniform, the helmet, the jersey, the pants, the shoes kind of all changed over this kind of like 120 years that they've been around. So I'm going to see some unique pieces, a lot of autograph material. So, yeah.
0: Yeah, I mean, the helmet itself, I mean, you know way more about this than I do. But I remember seeing old footage of, I guess the helmets would have been leather, for lack of anything else, and didn't have any face mask on it at all. I mean, it was just like a cap on your head. Okay, go out there and play, right?
1: Yeah, exactly. In our exhibit, we have kind of an earlier form of face protection from 1900. It was just like a nose guard to prevent broken noses. But otherwise, they're just in a leather helmet. They earned the nickname the Leatherheads. We've got examples in the gallery for people to try on. So I've got the Red Grange version, the Bronco Nagurski version, the Chicago Cardinals version, so people can try those on. But, yeah, little protection. And then you have today's polycarbonate-type helmets, which when I was dressing it, I was just like, the rest of the clothing and all the uniform is quite light, but the helmet was so heavy. And I was just quite shocked about that, but it is to try and protect them. But it's quite funny some of the things that they did do to protect their face, but there's also players out there like on the Bears, like Bill Hewitt. He refused to wear a helmet when he played, and that kind of became his signature.
0: Wait a minute. He refused to wear a helmet?
1: He refused to wear a helmet. He refused to wear a helmet, and then when the NFL said, no, you got to wear a helmet, he's like, and I'm going to retire.
0: Well, you know, he walked the walk, he talked the talk, he did it all. I can't believe playing professional football without a helmet. Wow. That is really something.
1: I know. I can't imagine it. If you ever look up pictures, his name's Bill Hewitt, and he played without a helmet, and there's plenty of, like, news reports. It's quite interesting. I guess that makes him in very unique, but
0: yes.
1: I don't know how well that did for his health down the road.
0: I think that does make him very unique. I've never heard of that. Of a player turning down the, no, I don't want to wear a helmet. I've never heard of that. This is really, boy, I'm telling you, Sarah, I hope a whole bunch of people come to this exhibit because, you know, we got a ton of Chicago Bear fans around here, and this sounds so interesting and informative. And I understand you also have interactive features like touch tone screens for history experiences and programming that's designed for all ages this exhibit.
1: Yeah, exactly. Yeah, so throughout the exhibit, I worked with the NFL and NFL Films to kind of pick and choose some clips that I could show in the gallery and some kind of highlights. I have sections from 1930 to 1970, and then I have the 80s, and then I have some of the highlights from the 2000s and, of course, from the 2025 season in the gallery. And then our program, like you said, I was just like trying to rack my head on what to do here. And so one of our programs is a program, like you said, I was just like trying to rack my head on what to do here. And so one of our programs is a VIP tour of Wrigley Field. The Bears played there from 1920.
0: Yeah.

0: Cubs and Sox.
1: Yeah.
0: So that'll be really fun as well. And then I always do gallery tours of the exhibit. Sometimes I bring out some extra artifacts for people to touch and interact with when they sign up for those. So I've got two of those going in November and in January.
1: Wow. Okay. I guess we haven't established exactly the location of the Elmhurst History Museum. Where is it specifically?
0: It is in the heart of Elmhurst. If you can't hear it, we are right by the Metro train station, Union Pacific West Line. And so we are in a big mansion. It is called Gloss Mansion. And we are open Tuesday to Sunday, 1 to 5, except Saturdays we're open 10 to 5. And we are free to the public every single day.
1: Wow, that is fantastic. I don't have a lot of time left, but I do want to make sure we at least give some lip service to the Friday night kickoff with the Blues Brothers, the summer concert series. That'll be at 7 p.m. outdoors. That's free, too.
0: Yep.
1: And then Sunday afternoon, boy, 1858 Vintage Baseball. That's the game that's going to be played with the 1858 rules.
0: Yep, it is. We have our own director, Dave Oberg. He is the umpire for the game. But it is town versus gown, so city employees versus the college, the Elmhurst University employees here. It is extremely popular. It's very fun to watch. But, a weekend of Bears, Blues, and baseball. So it'll be a busy weekend for us here.
1: And I just want to stress again that this baseball game will be played under 1858 rules. Is that correct?
0: That is correct, yep.
1: God, I can't believe it. Well,
0: yeah,
1: hey, Sarah.
0: Our director even dresses the part, too, so.
1: I'll bet. I have no doubt. Sarah, thank you so much for being with us. I'm sure this will be a gigantic success. Thanks again.
0: Thank you so much, John. I appreciate it.
1: You bet, Sarah Cox. Out there at the Elmhurst History Museum. What an exhibit. What an experience. For free. How do you like that? Well, John, actually, I like it a lot. John Landecker at 720 WGN. Coming up later, we're going to go to the, speaking of museums, we're going to go to the Bensonville Railroad Museum, part of that Your Hometown feature that's been going on today here at 720 WGN. But right now, we approach the bottom of the hour in time to get into the WGN newsroom.
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3: It's partly cloudy, 76 degrees now at O'Hare. It is 7:30. Good evening. I'm David Jennings. 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Cubs and the White Sox are both off tonight. Tomorrow, the Cubs will host Cincinnati and the White Sox will be in Minnesota tomorrow night. 25 minutes inbound on the Edens, an hour inbound on the Kennedy. On the outbound side, there are no major headaches. Inbound Ike at 51 minutes. The outbound side is relatively smooth sailing. Inbound Stevenson, it is 27 minutes right now. Oh, correction, it's 34 minutes right now. The outbound side, it's okay. DeSable Lake Shore Drive, Hollywood to Monroe, 23 minutes. Monroe to Marquette, 37 minutes. And 8094, Bishop Ford to the Indiana Toll Road. That'll run you just about half an hour. The U.S. House Committee on Education and Workforce isn't done asking questions about CPS. According to the Tribune, the committee has asked for more information on the district's policies supporting transgender students and other diversity, equity, and inclusion initiatives. FEMA mobile registration intake centers are opening to help residents submit claims for property damage, temporary lodging, and more from the intense storm that hit Northwest Indiana over 2 weeks ago. The first one opens in Crown Point tomorrow. Chicago's school board met for the first time since the new school year started today, and money, top of mind, the district rehired some personnel who'd been let go before the beginning of the school year.

0: school year based on $150 million that there's no guarantee they're actually going to see. And General Mills says it's pulling artificial colors out of all of its cereals. The company says 90% of its products have already moved away from artificial colors, and it is on track to finish removing all artificial coloring from all of its U.S. retail products by the end of next year. The forecast from the WGN Chicago Weather Center. Mostly clear, 63 tonight. Mostly sunny, 82 tomorrow. Saturday, partly sunny, 30% chance of showers and thunderstorms late in the day. And Saturday's high expected to hit about 81 degrees. 76 at O'Hare, the same in Midway. It's 72 in Valparaiso. Chicago News, 24-7, breaking news at once. I'm David Jennings, WGN Radio News.
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16: Hey, Tom Skilling joins us on the anniversary of the Plainfield tornado. Matt O'Shea has something to say about the search for Chicago's new police superintendent. And we're talking about measles with the Illinois Department of Public Health.
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720 WGN, some may remember that was a huge hit somewhere in the 60s. I Go to Pieces, that's Peter and Gordon. I bring that up and play a portion of it because Peter Asher,

0: half of that duo, will be my guest Monday night here at 720 WGN. He will be coming to town to do a performance at the Genesee Theater. And I have seen him do this. I don't know if it's exactly the show that I saw a few years ago, but it was great. He has so many stories to tell about the British invasion, Paul McCartney living at his house, recording a song in the basement on the piano, Apple Records. I mean, he's a walking, talking, literal fountain of information about all this stuff. And he also performs, obviously, some of the songs. And if he still uses what he was using the last time I saw him, you know, you can take somebody. Gordon passed away, obviously, but it's still possible with technology to, like, project Gordon on a screen, have Asher live in person, start a song, and they sing it together. Everything is really coordinated and impressive. This is going to be just really good. So I hope that you tune in on Monday at 7:30. I even know the time. Peter Asher, guitarist, singer, Apple Records, A&R, Grammy-winning producer, host of From Me to You on Sirius XM, and all sorts of stuff. And I guess there's an announcement about a new documentary and some current projects that he's working on. So I think it'll be a very interesting interview, and he's an interesting guy, and he really knows his stuff. Let's put it that way. 7:38 here at 720 WGN. Coming up in about an hour, Jack Heinrich is back, and so is his head. The reason I say that is because his head is full of sports, and he will tell us what's in there a little bit after the 8:30 news. And since it's Thursday, I did make it to Thursday. And there's going to be a Thursday 9 o'clock three-peat. That means three segments of songs back to back to back. The first person at 312-981-7200 that has the correct title and artist wins a prize from a pirate. And then we stop for a few moments, hear some announcements, and come back and do it again. And the songs are not picked at random. And I'll tell you what motivated the tunes this week when we get to that the Thursday 9 o'clock, three-peat, right after, guess what, 9 o'clock. What do you know about that? Okay, well, Bill Snyder will be on in just a couple of minutes, and I am telling you, I believe his plate is super full of timely information because things are always swirling when it comes to weather, and I know there's an eclipse tonight. I know he's going to be about that. I know that there was, and still is as far as I know, a tropical storm that had already been labeled Dolly by the people who do that. And he'll go through the procedure by which names are chosen. And that was chosen quite a while ago, as far as I understand. Well, you know what? He'll tell us when he comes on with us, which will be next on 720 WGN.
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0: Well, you know, you hear those oohs on a Thursday evening, and you know it's time for weather on the oohs, and that means the man, Bill Snyder from WGN-TV is with us. How you doing, Bill?
1: Happy Thursday, John. You know, one of the highlights of my week is weather on the ooze. How you doing, my friend?
0: I'm doing fine. I appreciate that. I know that there's quite a few things going on in your department.
1: You better believe it. That is for sure. No shortage of action going on in action weather, right?
0: Yeah, that's right.
1: Yeah.
0: What have you got for us?
1: What a beautiful day today, huh? I mean, for the most part, it was a gorgeous day. But you know what? Probably most people won't even realize that this happened. But it just was brought to my attention actually just about 2 hours ago. And interestingly, while most of us enjoyed sunshine and we had these little puffy fair-weather cumulus clouds, it was a beautiful 82 degrees, which is right on par with what you would expect for this time of the year. Normal high is 81.
0: Right.
1: We had a funnel cloud in Kankakee County.
0: Did not know that. That's why you come on.
1: Yeah, I know, right? So interestingly, John, this is completely different than, you know, all of the 209 tornadoes reports that we have so far across the state of Illinois for 2026. This is a completely different situation, and meteorologically, atmospheric conditions were completely unrelated to the actual tornadoes that touched down and have done significant damage over parts of our area at times this spring and summer. This was actually the byproduct of a inland moving lake breeze that collided with some warm air that was here at the surface down in Kankakee County. And these are completely harmless. They rarely, if ever, they don't touch down. They just are dramatic. And you see it in the sky and you think, oh my goodness, you know, what's going on here? So that was it. And one of our viewers brought it to our attention and sent in a couple of photos. He was down in Grant Park, which is not the Grant Park in Chicago, but Grant Park in Kankakee County, which is due west of Manteno. So there's always something going on here, John, it seems, right? It's keeps us on our toes. But, pretty cool, though. So,
0: speaking of things going on, I've been hearing a lot of talk about this partial lunar eclipse tonight.
1: Yeah, isn't that something? So it looks like, you know, Mother Nature is going to be supportive of that for us, which is good news. We've got clearing skies. Oftentimes, we're talking about some astronomical event here across the Chicago area, and the weather doesn't seem to cooperate. Well, in this case, it looks like it's going to. So we have what's called a near full lunar eclipse, and it will be visible over much of the lower 48. It begins tonight around 9:33 p.m. Central Time, and it maxes out about 11:12 p.m., and then it ends around 12:41 a.m. So astronomers will tell us that it is to be the deepest lunar eclipse to be viewed anywhere on Earth until December 31st, 2028. How about that? And it will far exceed the 10% lunar eclipse that was viewed back in 2024 when only 10% of the moon's face was shadowed. So 96.3% of the disk of the moon will be involved at the height of tonight's lunar eclipse. So technically, it's a partial lunar eclipse, but it's so close to totality that astronomers deem characterize it as a deep or near total lunar eclipse. So how about that?
0: And it's you can visible. View it.
1: It's visible with no filters or special gear is needed, John. So unlike some of the solar eclipses that we see during the daylight that can damage the eyes, tonight's eclipse can be viewed through our naked eyes without fear of eye damage. So that's pretty cool.
0: And most areas of the greater Chicagoland
1: can see it? Yes.
0: Wow,
1: if
0: fantastic.
1: You look at the east-southeast horizon as this gets underway, you should be able to see it. And it will be in conjunction with the blood moon that's coming up. So with the eclipse, that will give the moon a reddish-hued view to it. So how about that?
0: That's very interesting stuff, and great that it's visible to the naked eye around here.
1: Yeah, even better, right? Yeah, we don't need to get the special glasses or anything like that. So, you know, if you're inclined to do so, get the cameras out and send in your photos to us. We want to see what you see out there. That's really cool.
0: Indeed it is.
1: Yeah.
0: What else you got for us?
1: Well, I'll tell you, John, you know, when you consider what's going on in some other parts of the world, I mean, have you been hearing about what's going on in Nepal?
0: Oh, absolutely horrible.
1: It's just gut-wrenching, some of the videos and footage we've seen out of there. You know, the search continues for survivors of those deadly floods. A giant wall of mud, water, and rocks swept through the area near the border of Nepal and China yesterday, and we've literally gotten reports of entire villages being swept away. There have been reports of at least 360 people that have been killed, and more than 1,400 are missing, and that does include some Americans. So it's just heartbreaking, and that's all. Scientists are saying it's, you know, a lot of that is due to a glacier that broke off, and you know, and it's caused this tremendous into the waters there and caused this tremendous flooding. So it really. I mean, when you think you haven't seen it all, we see the videos from there, and you know, it's really difficult to watch, for sure.
0: Now, I'm a little fuzzy about what I'm about to ask you, but somewhere along the line in the past day or two after Dolly Parton died, there was something about a storm that had already, prior to her death, been named Dolly. What's behind that?
1: Yeah. So John, the storm names that are issued here, you know, the tropical storms, which in some cases become hurricanes, those are done years in advance. So they do it about, 5 years or so in advance. But this Dolly was on this year's list long before, you know, the sad news broke of her passing. But it's quite the starking coincidence, isn't it? I mean,
0: indeed.
1: Really,
0: yeah.
1: I mean, that she passes, and then all of a sudden, here we are with a tropical storm. And thankfully, this system, due to all the shearing that's going on out in the Atlantic, it appears that it will only become a tropical storm. It's not going to strengthen to a hurricane, and it's not headed towards the lower 48, and it's going to do any kind of significant damage. So that is very good news. But yeah, I mean, I said I've seen it all now. I mean, it's, you know, for the conspiracy theorists out there, they thought, wow, it's ironic. But no, the truth is, the hurricane names are listed years in advance.
0: Yeah. I didn't realize it. I knew that they were listed in advance. I didn't realize it was years. So.
1: Yeah. Oh, it is. Yeah. I think they go out. I'd have to check this, but at least we're talking two or three years in advance ahead of time, and they have the whole list of names based on the you know, the letter in the alphabet, and depending on how far into the storm season that we get. So it's quite the eerie coincidence, for sure.
0: Well, we're about ready to end one month and start another. And,
1: we are.
0: what's happening in that department?
1: You know, what's interesting, John, is while we have had some fluctuations in temperatures, and certainly at times we've seen our fair share of rainfall, Frank Wachowski out at Midway, who keeps track of the records there, tells me that this is our ninth day in a row that we've had no rain, not even a trace of precipitation. So, interestingly, Frank goes back in during the summer months and says that it's been since 2020 that that's happened. So, and this comes in on the heels of a summer, meteorologically, that's been exceptionally wet at Midway Airport. So we've had wild swings where we can't seem to get you either get too much rain at once, or we get not enough rain, and we're finding we have to water our gardens. But interestingly, we close the books on not only August at midnight Monday night, but also the books on meteorological summer. And it's been basically a statistical wash, John. We've had, you're looking at average temperatures for the month, we're 1/10 of a degree below normal for August right now. So that's all intents and purposes, it's normal. And the 3-month summer period since June 1st is averaging 3/10 of a degree above normal. So, you know, for all intents and purposes, again, a statistical wash. It's really insignificant when you look at the normals. But what is significant is the fact that this month, August, we have only had the warmest temperature so far has been 87 degrees. So you might ask, well, how unusual is that? Do you know when the last time that we've gone this deep into August and not had a warmer temperature than 87?
0: I know you're going to tell me.
1: Yeah, I am. Guess what? Almost a full century ago, John, 1927 is the last time that we've been this deep in August and not had a warmer temperature. But here's the interesting tidbit about that. we may actually finally get there on the last 2 days of the month. So, you know, typically you would think that, oh, the hottest weather occurs early in the month because we start to see the decline in daylight and so forth. And we're, you know, the sun angle is starting to lose some of its steam. But here we are as into our final stages of August. And we may have saved, if you are a hot weather fan, we may have saved the hottest for the last. So kind of interesting, you know.
0: So what do we have coming up for the weekend and into next week?
1: Well, we got some heat coming, John. You know, again, we've not had a lot of it lately, and it's been July 26th, the last time that we've seen a 90-degree day in Chicago. So the fact that we're talking about some hot weather is not unusual. It can still get hot this time of the year, but it's been in short supply. We've only had 12 90-degree days on this summer so far, versus the 27 on the books by this date a year ago. So interesting there. But tonight we got clear skies, which again should make for perfect viewing of the partial or the near full lunar eclipse later this evening. So get out and enjoy that if that's something you're interested in. And then tomorrow, a gorgeous day, a close to the final Friday of August. It'll be picture perfect with sunshine and, you know, those mixed puffy fair weather cumulus clouds in the afternoon, but we'll have high temperatures in the low 80s, beautiful day, comfortable humidities, and a light southerly wind that may become onshore near the lake, so that'll encourage a lake breeze to develop, but that means only mid to upper 70s along the lake, which is perfect. Water temperatures are still in the mid 70s for those that are, you know, inclined to take a dip in Lake Michigan. It's still agreeable for that. It's not far off from our summer peak. And then on Saturday, we begin the day with a mix of sun and clouds. We'll have another day in the low 80s, probably looking at a high of 83. But you'll notice a little uptick in the humidity as we move through the day on Saturday into Saturday night. So Saturday night, we'll have temperatures drop only in the upper 60s. May get a shower or thunderstorm in spots, but we're talking about 30 to 40% coverage. So not everyone will see that. And we may get a thunderstorm to start the day on Sunday, but again, this is occurring at night, primarily later at night Saturday and early Sunday morning, so shouldn't have too much impact on your outdoor plans. And then on Sunday, we'll notice it'll be a very warm day. Temperature is getting close to 90. We're forecasting 88 right now, but again, what you will notice is the increase in humidity with the southerly winds transporting some of that Gulf moisture up here. And then on Monday and Tuesday, just a slight chance of a thunderstorm, mainly in the morning hours, but very warm. We're talking about highs of 90 degrees both Monday and Tuesday, which again will be the first 90s here in over a month. And so we'll close August on a fairly hot note, and we'll begin September that way. And we'll have temperatures still as we head into next week, John, continuing in that upper 80s to near 90 degree range. And if we find that thunderstorms aren't really going to be an issue, those temperatures could be a little bit warmer, but we're kind of taking the conservative route right now, and we'll keep temperatures in the high 80s to around 90 degrees, and nighttime lows very muggy in the mid 70s. So the air conditioners will go back on in full force across the Chicago area, and they haven't been overworked certainly in recent days or weeks.
0: Well, thank you so much once again, Bill. Love it. Fantastic information that we can all use. And obviously, you're the expert in that. You can tell. So have a great week, and I look forward to next Thursday.
1: Yes, look forward to it as always, John. Have a great weekend, and to all our listeners out there as well.
0: Thanks, Bill. The news is next from Northwestern Medicine Newsroom on 720 WGN.
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5: Trying to secure the power grid. I'm Blake Berman, host of The Hill on News Nation. President Trump declaring a national emergency, seeking to block some foreign equipment from being used in the U.S. electric grid. The president signing an executive order writing that the foreign supply of electric equipment, quote, constitutes an unusual and extraordinary threat. That order continuing to say, quote, the rapid growth of advanced manufacturing, data centers, artificial intelligence, and defense production has increased the nation's dependence on abundant, reliable electricity and magnified the consequences of a successful attack. It comes as the Bureau of Alcohol, Tobacco, Firearms, and Explosives is investigating a major cybersecurity incident involving one of its standalone systems, a Russian-linked ransomware group claiming responsibility. I'm Blake Berman, and this is the News Nation Political Minute.
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13: Mostly cloudy, 74 degrees at 8 o'clock. Good evening. I'm David Jennings, the news sponsored by Cars for Kids. Help is arriving as of tomorrow for folks in Northwest Indiana with damage from the serious storms that roared through 2 weeks ago. 50 minutes inbound on the Kennedy right now. On the outbound side, no problems. The Ike inbound to the post office, 42 minutes. Heading out the other way, there is no delay. DeSable Lakeshore Drive southbound, Monroe to Marquette, 24 minutes. Northbound, there are no problems. Thanks to last week's disaster declaration from the White House, residents of multiple Indiana counties are going to be able to document, report, and file for financial assistance from the state and federal governments as they recover from the storms that slammed Northwest Indiana.

0: GN's Emmy Victor.
1: FEMA mobile registration intake centers are opening to help residents submit claims for property damage, temporary lodging, and much more.
2: It's highly recommended everyone in those counties that have been declared for individual assistance, if you sustained any level of damage, register for FEMA.
1: The first FEMA intake center will open in Crown Point. There's a long list of centers opening from now through September 5th.
0: A FEMA spokesperson says the best way to apply for the state and federal help that is now available is to do so online. Kane County health officials are after people who may have been exposed recently to the measles. An unvaccinated county resident had a confirmed case. The executive director of the Kane County Health Department told WGN's Lisa Dent this afternoon they have identified two sites as potential exposure points. One was Caneland High School, August 18th, and the Next Generation Pediatric Clinic in South Elgin on the 21st.
3: If a patient has measles and goes into a room, they could cough once, walk out of that room. You could walk into the room 2 hours later, and if you're susceptible to measles, you could come down with it, even if you were never anywhere close to the case.
0: Michael Isaacson says the number of people potentially exposed is well over 1,500. Today was the 63rd anniversary of the famous March on Washington. Congressman Danny Davis commemorated the day by pushing back against what he believes are active efforts to suppress black representation. The March on Washington saw about 250,000 people take on to the National Mall to advocate for civil and economic rights. Davis spoke today outside of the Dr. Martin Luther King Jr. Chicago residence.
4: Activism, that people rising up.
5: Yes.
4: That people expressing themselves.
5: Yes, Lord.
4: That people voting.
5: Yes.
4: If you don't vote, it's often an indication that either you don't understand or you don't care.
0: Davis says the way congressional maps are drawn in many states actually suppress the black vote. Rescue teams and military helicopters are searching for hundreds of people missing along the Nepal-China border. It's where a deadly torrent of water and mud several stories high wiped out communities yesterday after the collapse of a glacier. More than 270 people are confirmed dead, 1,300 plus missing. WGN's Winnie Dorch reports on the frantic survivor search.
6: Now, officials expect the death toll to climb as search and rescue efforts continue. The Nepalese army has rescued more than 100 people through helicopter operations so far. As of right now, travel has been suspended in some areas due to the floods.
0: And the latest number, 390 dead, more than 1,400 missing. If you are wondering why there was so much traffic around the United Center and the Soldier Field earlier this evening, there is a reason. You may have heard of them. They're a South Korean boy band known as BTS. WGN's Dana Rebick.
7: Fans were dressed in a variety of outfits, many corresponding with different songs and albums over the years. BTS officially debuted back in 2013 with their album Too Cool for School, but made it big globally 3 years later. Their first album then to make it onto the U.S. Billboard Top 200. In 2022, the band took a temporary hiatus to focus on solo projects, and also members had to complete mandatory South Korean military service.
0: This is their first tour since that hiatus. WGN Sports Time 8:05, the Cubs and Sox both have a Thursday off. Tomorrow, the Cubs will be at the friendly confines to welcome Cincinnati, and the White Sox will be on the road. They'll be facing the Twins in Minnesota.
8: A quiet and comfortable night ahead. Temperatures fall into the low 60s with light northeasterly winds and mostly clear skies, which will be great for viewing the partial lunar eclipse that peaks right around 11:12 p.m. tonight. Friday will be a really nice day for us. Expect mostly sunny skies throughout the day with light northeasterly winds, which will help keep us lower with humidity along the lakefront. It will be a bit muggy as you get into our suburb locations. Highs will reach into the low 80s on Friday. Friday night, we stay clear and quiet with temperatures falling into the mid-60s. From the WGN Weather Center, I'm meteorologist Alyssa Donovan.
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10: Every town has a story, and Bensonville has plenty to tell. Today, we're putting the spotlight on the people, places, and community that make Bensonville one of a kind. It's your hometown, Bensonville. Here's John.
11: Why, thank you. We're talking to Katrina Frank, who is the program manager for the Bensonville Railroad Museum. Good evening, Katrina. Welcome to WGN.
12: Hi, John. Happy to be here.
11: I'm glad you are. So, just let me ask right now, why does Bensonville have a railroad museum?
12: Oh, that's a great question. So, Bensonville has a railroad museum because it is kind of what kick-started the town. Back in the 1800s, it was originally just kind of like a little small farming village, very, very sleepy. But once the railroad came in, farmers could sell their stuff downtown and the rest is history. Everyone started coming in.
11: And what's in the current exhibit that's going on?
12: So currently right now we have a temporary exhibit about the Mexican boxcar communities of Aurora. So we have 5 different scale models of what boxcar life would have looked like at different points in time during the Aurora era, because Bensonville also had some boxcar houses as well.
11: So these workers actually took empty boxcars and converted them into living quarters. Am I right? I mean, turned them into houses almost.
12: Yeah, actually, it was the railroad companies that originally started it.
11: Back in
12: the early 1900s, when America was extending its railroads out, They needed a lot of new workers, and right. Mexico had just come out of the revolution, and they had had their own big railroad boom at that time as well. So the workers already knew what to do, and so they persuaded men to come into the United States, and the best way to do that is to provide housing for their young families. So they offered them the boxcar houses so that they could have a place to live once they moved to the States.
11: So I know that the exhibit that you have there has been extended from its original closing date, and it's obviously going to run for a while. What do you think? Why is that? What happened? Was there just a great response to this particular exhibit? Is that what did it?
12: Oh, yes. There was a really great community response to it. Our visitation did increase about 20% while we were there, and everyone was really sad to see it closed. And it just happened that the man who created it, Dr. Alejandro Bonavides, he was able to let us keep it for a little bit longer.
11: Can you give us the nuts and bolts about location, hours, website, all that kind of stuff?
12: Of course. So our museum doesn't have an actual street address, but you can find it on Google. So it's kind of at the corner of Main Street and Center Street in Bensonville, right mm-hmm. next to the railroad track. So it's kind of cool to hear the train go by while you're on a train. It's right across from the old police station, the Bensonville Water Tower, and it's just like a 30-second drive away from Irving Park Road.
11: And admission is free, correct? And
12: yes.
11: Hours
12: admission is always free.
11: Hours are Tuesday from 10 to 1 and weekends from noon until 4. There is a website, mm-hmm. beevilleparks.org/train. Well, this sounds, yes. It sounds very informative and puts a historical perspective on the workers from Mexico and the use of the boxcars when they actually built the railroad, quite frankly, for lack of a better term.
12: They did.
11: They were the people doing it. And, of course, mm-hmm. they had to have a place to stay. So they used their ingenuity and, as far as I understand it, and converted these boxcars. And there you have it in the museum. I think it's awesome.
12: Yep.
11: Is there anything else you want to tell us about it?
12: I would say that it is a great way to like introduce young kids to just kind of life and different aspects of railroad life. And also we do have a large Latino population, myself included in that as a Bensonville resident who is Latina. And so just being able to get that extra part of history that might not always be covered everywhere and get mm-hmm. to see that there is still legacy left behind of Mexican workers working on railroads and helping towns like Bensonville thrive.
11: Well, that's very well said. Thank you so much for being with us, Katrina, and good luck to you, everybody in Bensonville, and the Railroad Museum. It's great to have you on. Thanks.
12: Thank you so much for having me, John.
11: You bet. Coming up on 8:15 at 7:20, WGN.
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11: I'm 20 WGN with John Landecker at 17 minutes after 8. You know, coincidences, they happen, and sometimes they make you scratch your head or go, wow, what? How did that happen? We were talking earlier tonight about the tropical storm. We were talking with John Lyon about the tropical storm that has been named Dolly, and that name was picked years ago, I guess is what he said, and that the irony of that comes up now right after her passing. Then I found out today that if you saw the movie Home Alone 2, in the year 2026, four actors from Home Alone 2 have passed away, which is also a bit head-scratching. You had Catherine O'Hara, remember when she passed away, who played Kevin's mother in Home Alone and Home Alone 2. And then Tim Curry, just the other day, day before yesterday or yesterday.
20: I think it was yesterday.
11: Yeah, he was in Home Alone 2. Everybody kept saying, when they were talking about Curry passing, was the Rocky Horror Picture Show, which, of course, he was fantastic in. There's no question about it, but he has had, I should say, quite a resume of other films and Broadway, and he could do just about anything. But he was in Home Alone 2, so now we have Catherine O'Hara, Tim Curry, then Brenda Fricker, who played the Pigeon Lady, a homeless woman living in Central Park, who later befriends Kevin. Also, by the way, she won an Oscar for her role in My Left Foot. She passed away earlier this year, and I'm not done yet. I think the last example is J.P. Morgan, singer and frequent game and talk show host, played a celebrity on the fictional game show Ding Dang Dong, which was watched by Kevin in the film. All of those, unfortunately, passed away during this year. And then on top of that, you add Shelley Fabre, who we talked about when that happened. Then, of course, Dolly Parton, who it's just amazing. I mean, I'm just amazed, and deservedly so, that the attention that Dolly Parton's passing has received, and, you know, the amount of not just media coverage, but, you know, we all have our phones. And we all have our online addresses. We all have, maybe we're on Instagram, or maybe we post things to Facebook or whatever. So the coverage, if you will, if that's the right word, is mammoth. If you consider not just your normal information sources, such as cable news networks or radio, or anything else for that matter. I mean, the individual is capable of, you know, expressing their condolences, finding clips of Dolly Parton doing this, Dolly Parton doing that, and posting them on various sites, such as TikTok, for instance. Is loaded with various clips and appearances that she made literally from the beginning till her untimely passing. And I was just impressed.

0: the amount of attention that was being given to her passing by these individuals who had the power within their, you know, smartphones to contribute their part of the history of Dolly Parton passing, which is really quite extraordinary, and I think is like the new normal, if that's the right word, because there certainly was a time when we didn't have that kind of access. And I got a text here from 914. Don't forget Frank Beard from ZZ Top. Thank you. You know, now I don't know the gentleman's name, but I do know what Optimus, what is that? Optimus Prime?
1: Yeah.
0: That's from, in a number of movies, right?
1: Yeah. What's it from? Wrong guy to ask a movie for. Transformers.
0: Transformers, yeah. Even I know what Transformers are. So he, the voice of Optimus Prime.
1: Peter Cullen.
0: He passed away, too. That is just in the past couple of days. I mean, all sad news, but, you know, just the way things go is, I mean, we're all going to end there some. I don't want to be too grim about all of this, but we're all getting there one way or the other. And the more time passes, the more you think about it. I'll just be honest with you. Dolly Parton's 1 year was 1 year older than I am. And I got a birthday coming up at the end of March. And it's one of those milestone birthdays, you know? One that on one hand, I'm fortunate enough to be around to experience it. But on the other hand, you know, you start, well, at least I start, noticing things more than I did in the past. And it also seems to me that somehow the clock, or whatever you want to call it, that is in charge of running my body has also decided at this point to set off a few alarms that I never had any idea that I would be experiencing, you know? There were, I don't know if you noticed it or not, I know some people did, there have been, I think, quite a few times in the past couple of months where I had not been on live. There's been recorded shows, segments of recorded shows, and John was on last night. I heard part of that. Not last night, but the night before. And that was a last-minute change because he had the, I don't want to tell you exactly what the story was, but there was something that happened that when you're a certain age and certain things have happened to you and something like this happens, you go to the emergency room, even if there's nothing going on, because you got to check immediately. And so that was, that clashed with the start time of the show. So John Hansen was good enough to take over, and I appreciate it. But it's one of those, you know, it's one of those things that you'll never know, I think, until you get there. And I always used to think when I was much younger that some of the things that I read about elderly people going through, I said to myself, well, I'm sorry that that happened to them, but, you know, that's not going to happen in my case. And in my case, some things are happening. And it's a whole different framework, a whole different way of thinking, quite frankly, because you're on the, what's the word I'm looking for? You are cognizant. Wow, Landecker used the word cognizance. What's going on over there? He must really be sick. Of changes, you know?
2: Really?
0: Well, yes.
3: Trust me. Know how it feels.
0: Yeah, well, you're
3: a bit younger. And I'm not in your group yet, but I'm not that far behind.
0: 630, thank you. We noticed and we missed you, John. I appreciate that. There's nothing stopping me now. Let's just put it that way. I don't have any condition that needs to be treated regularly, other than, you know, I got some back pain, but who doesn't? what do you get for that, John? Tylenol. Really? Can't I get anything stronger?
3: No Tylenol codeine, huh? No. All right, fine.
0: Come on, Doc. On a scale of 1 to 10, what's your pain? 9.

0: or at least it's done for, what, 20, 25 years? Is that what a...
1: 20 to 25 years or 50,000 steps. No, only kidding.
0: Right. No, seriously.
1: I mean, all right.
0: That's the lifespan of a implant for a knee or a hip, I've been told. But that's not what I'm talking about. I'm talking about conditions that could reappear suddenly. And I appreciate 217. I worry when you're not on and don't finish the show. Please take care. We need you. I appreciate that very much. I just want to tell you that even if I didn't want to take care of myself, that would not happen because my wife, oh, did I say that too loudly? Is
1: no comment.
0: Is on the case like you would not believe. So
1: I've met his wife. She's a lovely, charming woman.
0: Yes, of course she is.
1: But yeah, she will make sure that you're taken care of.
0: Yeah, and she is a bit of a medical expert, by the way. I never threw that out there, but
2: that's good to have.
1: Yes, it is.
0: I like to get a prescription or
1: hey, Jack. She's in charge.
2: I know she is. She's the boss,
0: especially in
1: that's right.
0: In the health department,
1: mm-hmm.
0: Let's just put it that way.
1: Mm-hmm.
0: So, you know, I think in the future, when things like that occur, I'll talk about it. Because as we just got the text a few minutes ago, a lot of the folks who listen to the show also have that particular experience, that life experience going on. And I'm pretty sure there are some similarities and a lot of differences, too. So, at any rate.
1: Let's put it this way. Yes. I had to push myself today. I had to run up the stairs to catch the train.
0: Yeah.
1: I didn't keel over. That's a wonderful thing.
0: Well, we're glad you didn't. Yeah, you're in. You know what?
1: I was one of those guys that was two steps at a time all the time, right? It's been a long time since I've tried that move.
0: You know, I was at physical therapy today, and I balanced myself on one foot for so long you could not believe it.
2: Oh, yeah.
0: It was a major milestone.
1: Congratulations.
0: Thank you. Thank you very much.
1: You're welcome. I've discovered that that's now an experience.
0: Oh, yeah.
1: Yep. Anyway.
0: Life is a balancing act. And now it's time to get into the WGN newsroom.
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1: It's mostly cloudy, 74 degrees at 8:30. Good evening. I'm David Jennings. A Northwestern University staffer has some problems with the law. Cubs and Sox off tonight. Cubs will be home for Cincinnati. The Sox will face the Twins in Minnesota tomorrow night. 37 minutes inbound on the Kennedy. The outbound side is just fine right now. The inbound Ike is 36. Outbound, no issues. Outbound Ryan, 26 minutes. You're going to be slow between the Burn and 18th Street. 18 minutes on the outbound Bishop Ford from the Ryan to 80-94. A Northwestern University staffer and director has been charged with possession of child sex abuse material. Dr. Stephen Miller of Highland Park was arrested yesterday. Police allege he downloaded and shared several child sexual abuse materials from an IP address elsewhere in Lake County. NFL Commissioner Roger Goodell talked to reporters yesterday after the NFL owners' meeting and said the Bears' Arlington Heights Stadium site has not yet been completely ruled out. Jury deliberations continue in Massachusetts tomorrow in the case of Lindsey Clancy. She is accused of triple murder. And President Trump has officially renamed Lake Ontario as Lake America in the United States. As he escalates his trade war with Canada, Mr. Trump cannot force Canada to follow along. Forecast from the WGN Chicago Weather Center. Mostly cloudy, the low 63 tonight. Mostly sunny tomorrow, 82. Partly sunny on Saturday. A 30% chance of showers and thunderstorms late in the day, and the daytime high at 81 degrees. 74 at O'Hare and Midway, 63.

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20: Let's get knowledgeable.
21: Heinrich's back. Let's see what's in his head. It's all yours, Jack.
22: Oh, yeah, we're back and better than ever, and a lot's going on, even if the Cubs and White Sox aren't playing. And the White Sox just capped off a 4-2 homestand, and in five of those games, Tristan Peters... John, he used to play for the Savannah Bananas, if you didn't know. Their center fielder.
21: No, I didn't know that.
22: Yeah.
21: It was with the Bananas before the Sox?
22: Yeah. So in college, he played summer ball with the Bananas. It was really before they started their, like what they know now. But I still think they did some of those like dances and whatnot. So his nickname is Banana Bonds. And he's all for it. They've asked him about it. He's all for it. And he's living up to the nickname. Five straight games with a home run. And over these five games, he has 10-plus hits, a homer in each game, multiple doubles, multiple walks, and a stolen base. Only one other player has done that, Babe Ruth in 1921.
21: Way. Are you kidding me?
22: Yeah, so Banana Bonds and Babe Ruth from OPTA Stats on Twitter. How about that?
21: That's

0: sends chills. I actually got a chill down my spine when you said that.
1: Yeah, so the White Sox season keeps taking more storylines and in great turn. So he got traded from the Rays this offseason, I think, for a player to be named later. And what a move that was for Chris Getz, who signed Munetaka Murakami as well. Made a couple shrewd moves, and the Sox are in first place in the AL Central. And they have a very favorable schedule heading down the stretch. I think the only team they play above 500 is the Cardinals. Everybody else is below 500. So they got a great chance to capitalize and win the AL Central and lock up a top two seed, which gives them a bye in the first round. So Southsiders in good shape. I was there on Monday. It was actually one of the games they lost, so maybe I'm the jinx.
0: I doubt it.
1: Yeah, but Tristan Peters hit a home run in the third straight game there, and he was talking post-game. He's just like, yeah, you know, I'm getting the barrel on the ball. That's what that's all he really was saying.
0: The barrel on the ball.
1: Yeah. He's like, you know, I'm seeing it while I'm hitting. And he doesn't say a lot. He's pretty quiet. But I was there when he hit his cycle as well, and he was just kind of like, whoa, like what is going on here? So all-star this year, he's been great in the field, great at the plate, obviously. So the Sox are doing well. They're trying to fend off the Guardians right now, and Cleveland just has that magic going. They've won 7 in a row. Yesterday they were down, I think, 3-0 late. Came back and won, so the Sox holding serve at 2.5 games, but Cleveland has won 7 in a row, and they just won't go away. So Twins are 6.5 games behind them. The Sox are in Minnesota this weekend, so if the White Sox can get a sweep here, they can maybe bury Minnesota and just make it a two team race. But they're figuring it out. They're starting pitching. It has been their weak spot a little bit here these past few weeks. They've kind of been taping it together with openers and guys they've grabbed off the waiver wire. So Will Venable's figuring it out. And he took over the team last year that lost 121 games. I think they lost like 101 games or something like that last year. So it's a 20-game improvement. And this year it's just going to smash that. They already got 70 wins. They haven't sniffed 70 wins in a few years.
0: Boy, that's fantastic.
1: Yeah, 70-63, first in the AL Central, number two seed if the playoffs started right now. So.
0: Wow.
1: How about that for the Southsiders?
0: And
1: they're,
0: how about it?
1: They're in Minnesota this weekend. On the opposite end of the spectrum, nightmare West Coast swing for the Cubs. They go 2-4, but three of those losses were walk-off losses.
0: Oh, man.
1: And the bullpen is a mess again. Jacob Webb had 24 straight outings of scoreless ball. His last two, I think he's given up 4 runs. So he's starting to fall a little bit, which, I mean, you can't expect the guy to be perfect. Now it's just kind of the law of averages. He's still a solid reliever, but Daniel Palencia is back. Their closer at the beginning of the year, he's trying to work his way back. He gave up 3 runs on Tuesday in the 8th inning, a game they led 4-0. So it was tough. If anybody needed an off day today, it was the Cubs. Just come home, you know, maybe go on the boat, just hang out, and then get ready to play the Reds. And then the big bad Brewers are coming in for 4 next week. And the Brewers were winning today. They win every day. So if they win, they're up 8-2 in the bottom of the 8th against the Mets. So they're most likely going to win. And if they win, they got a 7-game lead on the Cubs now. Those two teams have 7 games coming up against each other. But you start doing the math here, John, about what if the Brewers go like 500, how many games did the Cubs have to win to get them out or to beat them out in the Central? Mm-hmm. And it's not on their side. I can't do that math, but it's like the Cubs got to lose like 6 games the rest of the year or something like that. So you're probably focusing on the wild card here unless they go 7-0 against Milwaukee in these next 2 weeks. So when you're looking at the wild card, last year the Cubs had the top wild card. They hosted the Padres. They were able to win that series. Wrigley was all fired up in electric atmosphere. So the Cubs have a 2-game lead over the Phillies, who are red hot as well. They're trying to hold them off for that, but the Phillies have a really good rotation with Christopher Sanchez, Jesus Luzardo, and Zach Wheeler. So if the Cubs are going to try to take them down, that needs to be at Wrigley so they can have the crowd on their side. So it's going to be sorting out the bullpen here. If they need someone, I could maybe give them 1 game. We'll see what the arms got. Maybe like a rookie of the year situation. Anything to help, Craig, I got you. But They're playing the Reds this weekend and then the Brewers for four. And then I think they're at Miami. And then they play the Brewers again Labor Day week. So yeah, a lot of tough baseball coming up for the Cubs. It's no cakewalk here in September, so they're going to have to go out and earn it. But yeah, they needed an off day after their West Coast swing. And then to football, we're getting close. I think FCS started today, so there's some
0: no kidding
1: FCS college football. I think I heard KP say during sports Southern Illinois was playing. There's that week zero on Saturday. There's some games. I think USC is playing Big Ten. USC and the Big Ten still getting used to that.
0: Yes, it is. When they say, you know, the Big Ten, all 18 teams.
1: Yes. 3 days for media day to get all the teams.
0: You bet.
1: So that's starting up. That's something to look forward to. The Bears, this is their last week of training camp. I was there on Tuesday. That was really their last full training camp at Hallis Hall. They went at it for like 2 hours almost, and then they had a short practice yesterday. Then it was, some reporters are saying down there, they're down in Nashville. It was hot. It was a long practice. Of course, there's some injuries. Jalen Johnson, starting cornerback, got hurt in practice, didn't return. Other cornerback, Tyreek Stevenson, got hurt, but he came back. The offense had a good day, it sounded like. Caleb Williams had some good plays. I mean, the Titans aren't a very good team. I saw Ben Johnson was pulling out trick plays in a joint practice just to rub it in more. So the offense, I heard, got off to a good start. I think Caleb Williams threw an interception late, but I think it was a lot of positive. There was one of the bigger stories, I guess, was Bears safety Xavier Edwards hit a hard hit on Titans wide receiver Wandale Robinson. Titans head coach Robert Saleh said it was a cheap shot. I guess there was a scuffle. Tensions flying high. I think everybody wants the season to start. But
0: oh, I bet.
1: So you're kind of sick of hitting in practice. And then I haven't seen the play. I don't know, because it's so hard to that the NFL has all these rules about what you can film during training camp. So most of the time, like when you watch TV and you see the guys like running around, they let you film like the individual team drills. But like when they start going live against each other, they're running plays and stuff, so you got to like not have your phone out.
0: Well, I hadn't realized that. I had never heard that. And, you know, they have that Hard Knocks series,
1: yes,
0: which
1: they probably got a review. Yeah.
0: Must allow some extra access.
1: Mm-hmm. Probably.
0: Yeah.
1: Yeah, I would think, because you see some of the plays and
0: right
1: and whatnot. But yeah,
0: I didn't know that.
1: Yeah, when I got, like, the Bears send you like a media thing and they give you all the social media guidelines, and I'm like, I'm just going to keep my phone in my pocket for this
0: right. For
1: this time. I'm just not going to put anything out there. But yeah, they don't want anything out there, which makes sense, because you got to be secretive with your plays and your personnel
0: right. And
1: all that. So I haven't seen that, but a big hit that was a little contentious there. But this is the second week of joint practices for the Bears. Ben Johnson talked on Tuesday about why he thinks it's important to go against, and it's good to get looks against different teams instead of just going against your defense. So they're learning more about them and about their team when they're facing somebody else, and they like in the controlled environments getting good work in. So I'm not sure we'll see Caleb Williams on Saturday, but everybody last week was like, I'm not sure we're going to see him, and then he was out there for a series. So,
0: well, he did play a series.
1: He did. One series, I think he was 2 for 6 for like 29 yards. They got a field goal, and then they only scored 6 points the rest of the game. So the only notable thing was Kevin Warren coming on and talking about the stadium, and he just kind of said the same old thing. So I don't think we're getting anywhere. Today, J.B. Pritzker talked about meeting with Roger Goodell.
0: Roger Goodell.
1: And
0: he had a quote, I think, yesterday or something. He implied the Bears aren't leaving Illinois.
1: Yeah.
0: Come on.
1: It seems like the NFL wants him to stay, and now Goodell's stepping in and talking to him. So I don't know what's going on. At this point, I kind of want him to just put a shovel in the ground and just pick a spot. Like, this keeps droning on and on. And John Hansen made a good point with KP at the beginning of Your Money Matters. And he said, like, he's like, the Bears, like, we're lucky they won the division last year. He's like, imagine if they have, like, a bad year this year and the stadium's still undecided. Like, then everyone's just going to get mad at that. So hopefully not. But a lot of good vibes for the Bears in training camp so far. And then I found this on Twitter from Austin Abbott, and he has some of the wildest NFL stats in NFL history we could go for. So, okay. Obviously, his first one didn't need it, but the Bears are

0: Never had a 4,000-yard passer in a season, 106 seasons. Caleb Williams was like 80 yards away last year, so I'm sure they'll be able to get that soon. Larry Fitzgerald, wide receiver for the Cardinals.
1: Cardinals, yeah.
0: 17 seasons, he had more tackles, 42, than drops in his career, 29. Wow. So
1: fantastic.
0: That's a fun stat. In 2014 regular season, the Chiefs did not have a single receiving touchdown to a wide receiver, which is crazy because they're the main pass catchers.
1: Yeah.
0: So that's a fun one there. Ryan Fitzpatrick, former quarterback for a bunch of teams in 2019, led the Dolphins in rushing yards with 243 and touchdowns with four, and he was 37 years old.
1: Wow.
0: Tom Brady never played a game in his entire career where he was mathematically eliminated from the playoffs going into it, which is crazy.
1: No kidding.
0: This one I've seen before, and it's one of my favorite ones. For his entire career, Tom Brady had a better chance of going to the Super Bowl, 47.6%, than Steph Curry had of making a three-pointer, 42.2%.
1: That is crazy. Wow.
0: Isn't that nuts?
1: Yeah.
0: That's crazy. And then the Lions went 70 straight games without a 100-yard rusher. It was during the Matthew Stafford era. Mm-hmm. It started with Reggie Bush, had 117 yards on Thanksgiving in 2013. Yeah. The drought lasted almost 5 years before Kerryon Johnson had 101 in 2018. And then Mike Vrabel, he played defense.
1: Yes.
0: He had 12 career receptions. All of them were for a touchdown.
1: Whoa.
0: So
1: who's the guy who's the person that puts this together?
0: It was Austin Abbott on Twitter. He's got a big following.
1: Yeah,
0: big football guy.
1: I got to jump on that. That's good stuff.
0: Yeah, that popped up and I'm like, ooh. This piqued my interest, so there's some fun stuff there to get you excited here for football season. Week 3 of the preseason, next week is like an extra bye week type thing before week 1. They're not starting the season until I think it's the 9th, that Wednesday night game, and then the Bears' first game is the 12th. So it's a little later than normal, and that pushes the Super Bowl to Valentine's Day.
1: Oh, my gosh.
0: So, ladies.
1: Man, I'm...
0: Fair warning, especially here in Chicago, because it's Thanksgiving, it's Christmas, and that the Bears go to the Super Bowl is Valentine's Day. So there you go.
1: I got to think of some stuff about that Super Bowl on Valentine's Day and what that's going to look like for
0: everybody.
1: Doesn't
0: matter who's playing.
1: No, I know. It doesn't matter.
0: We got to watch some ball.
1: That's right. I love you, honey, but you know what? Super Bowl's on later.
0: Watch it with me.
1: Watch it with me, yeah. You always say that. Is that it, Jack?
0: That's all.
1: All right, thank you. That's it. Inside Jack's head, there's all this sports. That's why we put him on. It's 8:50. It's 7:50 WGN. 7:20 WGN, Johnny, you idiot.
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7: Trying to secure the power grid. I'm Blake Berman, host of The Hill on News Nation. President Trump declaring a national emergency, seeking to block some foreign equipment from being used in the U.S. electric grid. The president signing an executive order writing that the foreign supply of electric equipment, quote, constitutes an unusual and extraordinary threat. That order continuing to say, quote, the rapid growth of advanced manufacturing, data centers, artificial intelligence, and defense production has increased the nation's dependence on abundant, reliable electricity and magnified the consequences.

0: chances of a successful attack. It comes as the Bureau of Alcohol, Tobacco, Firearms, and Explosives is investigating a major cybersecurity incident involving one of its standalone systems, a Russian-linked ransomware group claiming responsibility. I'm Blake Berman, and this is the News Nation Political Minute.
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5: 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You know, I mean, I don't know what I'm, I think it's subconsciously, I'm sort of like, I
6: well, get his, he I does, get his, does voice those, yeah, so.
5: I get his cadence or something.
6: Mm-hmm.
5: You know what I mean?
6: Yeah.
5: It's like, huh, there it is again. I don't know, maybe I'm the only one that notices it. And that's not a bad thing, don't get me wrong.
6: It's a Hall of Famer.
5: That's right. 8:54 here at 720 WGN with John Landecker. And coming up after 9 o'clock, it is the Thursday 9 o'clock three-peat. There will be selections from three songs played back to back to back. The first person at 312-981-7200 with the correct title and artist will win a prize from a pirate, and then we take a break, and then we do the whole thing over again. Are the songs picked at random? No, they are not. I'll reveal what was the motivation behind the music, so to speak, for tonight when we get there. And then after 9:30, it's the Sunshine Lollipop and Rainbow Newscast, the newscast where nothing bad ever happens. But that doesn't mean that nothing questionable happens, okay? Not bad, but it could be. There's a couple of stories. Well, there's one specific story for sure that could be borderline, but it's true. So, and nobody dies. That's the litmus test. And it's pretty crazy. And you, when we get there, you're probably going to go, you know, I have read about that. It's something that a teacher has come up with in a classroom to address a certain situation that had been occurring with the students, and it does have a humorous aspect to it, and I'm looking forward to getting to it. Plus, I have a couple of very tasteless tunes that will support that particular story. So, you know, you have been warned, as they say. So that's the Sunshine Lollipop and Rainbow Newscast that comes up after the 9:30 news. And this is the last John Landecker program for the week, coming back on Monday from 7 until 10. And I want to remind you that in the 7 o'clock hour, I think 7:35 on Monday, Peter Asher from Peter and Gordon, who had a string of hits in the 60s, and he went on to produce Linda Ronstadt and a whole bunch of people. And Gordon died, of course, and Peter Asher has a solo show that I actually have seen once. That was a few years ago. I don't know if he's doing the exact same show or if he's changed it, but either way, it's a great performance. He tells stories, of course, of what it was like to be around with the British invasion. You know, his sister dated Paul McCartney. Apparently, he slept at their house. Apparently, he wrote a song down in the basement on the piano. I mean, there's all

0: There's all sorts of good stuff. And maybe I can get he'll, maybe I can get him to give us a few sneak previews as to what the what his show is going to be like this time around. So Peter Asher from Peter and Gordon, Monday at 7:35 here at 720 WGN. It's time now to get into the Northwestern Medicine Newsroom on 720 WGN.
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13: Partly cloudy, 72 degrees now at O'Hare. It is 9 o'clock. Good evening. I'm David Jennings. 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They make it fun to get stuff done. Tomorrow's a big day for a lot of people living in Northwest Indiana getting over the damage done from that heavy weather of a couple of weeks ago. 29 minutes inbound on the Kennedy. The outbound side is not a problem. DeSable Lakeshore Drive, no major delays in either direction right now. Indiana residents across 21 counties, including Lake Porter and LaPorte, who suffered any property damage during this month's storms, are now eligible as of tomorrow to start applying for not only local aid, but federal aid. A federal disaster declaration issued by President Trump this week means residents could get money to reimburse them for things not covered by homeowners insurance. It could reimburse you for cleaning supplies, tools, and other items needed during the recovery process. FEMA Division Director Fred Kaler says residents will have 60 days to submit their applications.
14: So that includes damage to your home, furniture, vehicles, furnace, air conditioning, other types of personal property. We may also be able to provide money to help cover the cost of temporary housing.
13: Taylor says one thing to keep in mind, the quickest way to apply is to do so online. A Chicago man convicted in the Bally suitcase murder is not going to be getting out of prison early. A federal judge said no to Tommy Schaefer. He was found guilty in Indonesia of killing his girlfriend's mother and hiding her body in a suitcase. Schaefer is scheduled to go to trial in federal court in January. His girlfriend, Heather Mack, is serving a 26-year prison term. She's not expected to be released until 2044. Cook County Crime Stoppers offering a $1,000 reward. They're trying to find information that'll lead to the arrest of whoever killed 15-year-old Lasia Palmer. Chicago police say Palmer was found shot dead July 21st in the 4600 block of West Jackson Boulevard. If you have information, you can contact CPD. Reach out to them anonymously at cpdtip.com. A Chanahan police officer is on administrative leave after an internal audit discovered that they had allegedly used the Flock technology for other than a law enforcement purpose. The department is open, an internal investigation. State police are also looking into it. Chanahan police say that additional advanced audit tools have been put in place. Some Rolling Meadows city council members say they're prepared to cancel automated license plate reading camera contracts over concerns about external data sharing and auditing procedures. WGN's Kevin Wells.
4: An alderwoman gave Flock a January 1st deadline to list all Illinois municipalities that are currently using the company's new self-audit tool that would allow Rolling Meadows to decide which municipalities it could share their information with. The Daily Herald reports the suburb has 10 cameras being used right now. Currently, the city shares license plate information with other police departments in Illinois. Out-of-state police departments were cut out after a Texas sheriff's office tapped into Mount Prospect's camera system in search for a woman who had an abortion.
13: Elected leaders want the legislature to put guardrails on those cameras in place. Lindsey Clancy's fate is in the hands of a jury. Deliberations on day one have ended. They'll be back tomorrow morning. Here's News Nation's Brian Enten.
15: We had the sense that this was going to take some time in terms of deliberations and not be quick. And after deliberating for roughly 4 hours or so, the jury ultimately going home for the day without a decision, the judge allowing them to come home and saying they'll be right back here tomorrow morning at 9 a.m. So we will not get a verdict today. I just was speaking with the defense attorney, Kevin Reddington, as he was leaving. I was following him to his car. And I said, you know, what do you make of this? Do you think it's going to take time? And he said he expected it because it's a complicated case.
13: Clancy is charged in 2023 murders of her three children. If she is convicted on a murder count, she faces a mandatory life sentence in prison. WGN Sports Time, 9:05. The Cubs and the White Sox both have a Thursday night off. Tomorrow, the Cubs on the field in the friendly confines to face the Cincinnati Reds. The Sox, they will spend their night tomorrow facing the Twins in Minnesota.
16: A quiet and comfortable night ahead. Temperatures fall into the low 60s with light northeasterly winds and mostly clear skies, which will be great for viewing the partial lunar eclipse that peaks right around 11:12 p.m. tonight. Friday will be a really nice day for us. Expect mostly sunny skies throughout the day with light northeasterly winds, which will help keep us lower with humidity along the lakefront. It will be a bit muggy as you get into our suburb locations. Highs will reach into the low 80s on Friday. Friday night, we stay clear and quiet with temperatures falling into the mid-60s. From the WGN Weather Center, I'm meteorologist Alyssa Donovan.
13: 72 at O'Hare, 73 now at Midway. 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
0: Oh, yeah. 720 WGN, and that music means it's Thursday night in the 9 o'clock hour. I'm John Landecker, and welcome to the Thursday 9 o'clock three-peats. I will now play portions of three separate songs back to back to back. First person at 312-981-7200 with the correct answer wins a prize from a pirate. And then we take a break, and then we do it again. And the songs are not picked at random. The motivation for the music this week is a little grim. We've had in the news over the past few days a number of high-profile personalities, entertainers, passing away. From Dolly Parton, for sure. Four members, I guess, of the cast of Home Alone 2 have died in this past year. Shelley Fabre, trying to think of some of the other people we've mentioned. At any rate, all of that, put all of that together, and you get the motivation for the music tonight. And here is

0: right, 720 WGN, John Landecker, 14 minutes after 9 o'clock, and that is the first round of the 9 o'clock three-peat, and yes, we have winners already. Chuck, are you there?
1: Yes, I am, John.
0: How are you, Chuck? Everything good?
1: Good, John. You're coming in loud and clear tonight.
0: Glad to hear it. What did we play?
1: You played Stairway to Heaven by Led Zeppelin.
0: Yep.
1: And you played Knocking on Heaven's Door by Guns N' Roses.
0: You bet.
1: And you played Heaven Knows by the Grassroots.
0: And that is absolutely correct. And because of that, I believe a pirate will be joining us momentarily to tell you what you've won. Oh, there he is.
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0: Oh, boy.
2: Wear it with pride, my lad. Now, stay on the line. Captain Jack's gonna need some info from you to get your gift to you in the mail. Arr.
0: Yes, all of that is true. Thanks for listening. Thanks for playing. And we'll do round two of the Thursday 9 o'clock three-peat in a moment on 720 WGN.

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8: 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First person at 312-981-7200 will win a prize from a pirate. Okay, now, John, why are you playing these songs? Unfortunately, a lot of people have passed away, not just Dolly Parton, but also Tim Curry and a few others over the past week or so. And that, of course, is the motivation for the music, and here is round two.

0: 720 WGN, and there they are. 1, 2, 3 segments, 3 tunes, 312-981-7200. First caller there with the correct title and artist going to win a prize from a pirate.
1: And I knew one of the three. That's disappointing.
0: Really? That's it? Mm-hmm. You only knew one? Which one?
1: Not going to say yet.
0: No kidding. Hmm.
1: But only one of them.
0: Well, you know,
1: and I knew it instantly.
0: You know who knew all of them is Andrea. How are you there, Andrea?
2: I'm great. How are you?
0: Good. Thanks for listening. Thanks for calling in. You're the winner. What did we play? And who sang and performed those tunes?
2: Too Much Heaven by the Bee Gees.
1: That's the one I got.
2: Heaven. Mm-hmm. Righteous Brothers.
0: Right.
2: Heaven's a Place on Earth by Belinda Carlisle.
0: You are correct. Here comes that pirate.
3: Congratulations, Andrea. Yeah, you stumped our newsman. Har, har. What news he doesn't know. Anyway, congratulations. You've won yourself a WGN Radio T-shirt. Now, Captain Jack's gonna need to chat with you some more, because he's gonna get the package out to you in the mail. Congratulations.
0: Yeah, stay on the line there, and thank you so much for playing. So you knew... Are you still there, David?
1: Yeah.
0: Okay, so you knew...
1: The Bee Gees. The Bee Gees was easy.
0: Well, the second one...
1: I had no idea who the last two were.
0: Really?
1: Yeah.
0: Well, it had been a while since I had the occasion to play the second song, which was from the Righteous Brothers. But when it came out, it was a pretty big hit called Rock and Roll Heaven. It's great to say there's a rock and roll heaven, but somehow when they start using the names of artists that have passed away in the lyrics, I'm like, oh, man, come on. That's not my thing. Yeah, Jimmy gave us this. It's like, come on.
1: Yeah.
0: Anyway.
1: It could be a little touchy.
0: Well, I don't know if it's touchy. It just strikes me as being...
1: unnecessary?
0: Lowbrow. Let's write a song, and we'll take all the people who have passed away, and we'll rhyme them all together and call it Rock and Roll Heaven. Okay.
1: Ooh, let's get lowbrow.
0: Nothing against the Righteous Brothers, because I think they had the most played song of the 20th century.
1: Which was?
0: You've Lost That Love and Feeling.
1: Oh.
0: I believe.
1: Tom Cruise.
0: I believe.
1: A certain movie by Tom Cruise.
0: Yes, it could be.
1: Yes.
0: It definitely was. I could be wrong, too.
1: No, you would not be, because that was the song with his therapist.
0: Oh, no, I know.
1: In the bar.
0: Yeah, but I mean played on the air by radio stations.
1: Oh, okay.
0: Yeah, yeah. And I forget where I heard that statistic, but it's one of those things that you don't know why you know it, but you're pretty sure that you know it.
4: Okay.
0: And Belinda Carlisle, Heaven and a Place on Earth. She used to be with the Go-Go's, and that's okay. You don't know that one. Fine. But
1: yeah,
0: that's all right.
1: That's unfortunately, I did not.
0: As long as Andrea did, and she did, and, you know, we get our winner, and that's good. That's what it's about. Right? Right. Yeah. The Sunshine Lollipop and Rainbow Newscast, the newscast where nothing bad ever happens. We'll be coming up after the bottom of the hour news, and as your Sunshine Lollipop and Rainbow Newscast news anchor and head journalist, I am in the midst of compiling news copy for tonight's broadcast.
1: Yeah, sorry I didn't have time to look today.
0: No, that's all right. As I've mentioned previously on occasions such as this, there arises a lack, shall we say, of material that is appropriate for the Sunshine Lollipop and Rainbow Newscast. Now, there's a ton of stuff if you just want to do the news. You know what I mean? Every day there's a ton of stuff. But if you're going to do the Sunshine Lollipop and Rainbow Newscast, you have to have a certain parameter, a certain type of story. Otherwise,
1: there's a minimal credibility standard for the Sunshine Lollipop and Rainbow Newscast, okay?
0: That's a very great way of putting it.
1: Yeah.
0: Minimal credibility.
1: There's a certain level of credibility and class that must be maintained.
0: If you slip below that one,
1: you might get haunted later. That's all I can tell you.
0: Nothing is made up, but sometimes it sounds like these stories are. And tonight might be
1: one of them nights, huh?
0: One of those nights. Uh-huh. But I have yet to conclude my...

0: journalistic duties in putting together tonight's newscast. Although I will tell you, I'm going to give you the most popular dog breeds in 2025. And number one, I'm pretty sure, will be, well, it was to me.
1: Yeah.
0: And it's not the dog. It's not the breed that usually wins. There's a couple of breeds that are always like towards the top. You know, they're

0: trash can on his head. Literally.
1: Oh, wait a minute. Yes,
0: I You know what I'm talking about now?
1: I have heard about this guy.
0: Yes.
1: Yeah, yeah. I think we did a story on him.
0: Oh, you did?
1: I think so.
0: Okay, never mind.
1: Look at the date on the byline. Isn't that a couple of weeks old?
2: We did.
1: Yeah, we did.
0: August 11th. Okay, never mind. Sorry.
1: No, we did. He is actually running around with a trash can on his head.
0: Yep.
1: Yep.
0: With the flowing robe over the back, you know, right. and it's a stylish trash
1: it
0: can.
1: It is. I'm not saying it looks bad.
0: No, and, it does not.
1: If you're going to wear a trash can on your head, this is the way to go. I mean, as far as I'm concerned, because you have
0: he's got the leg guards on leg guards on both legs, and it's just okay.
1: So he has a, by the way, he has a silver trash can.
0: Yes,
1: on his head.
0: Yes.
1: Then you have the flowing robes. Then you have the shin guards or whatever they are, and it's almost like he's a superhero of some kind because he has a cape, doesn't he? No. I just made that up. I'm not sure. But at any rate, he's a nut. And
0: he is a character. He and Farage have one thing in common. They are both characters.
1: Indeed.
0: Mm-hmm. Okay. And,
1: all right. Sunshine, Lollipop, and Rainbow, a newscast coming up next. But right now, bottom of the hour, time to get into the WGN newsroom.
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0: It's partly cloudy. We stand at 72 degrees now at O'Hare. Good evening. I'm David Jennings. A congressional committee has got more questions for Chicago public schools about supporting trans students and diversity, equity, and inclusion. Cubs and Sox off tonight. Cubs home for Cincinnati tomorrow. The Sox will be in Minnesota to face the Twins. 28 minutes inbound on the Kennedy right now. The Saba Lakeshore Drive looks like a reasonable run. No other major delays. The House Committee on Education and the Workforce is moving forward with its investigation of Chicago public schools. According to the Tribune, the committee has asked for information from the district on its policy supporting trans students and other diversity, equity, and inclusion initiatives. FEMA mobile registration intake centers open tomorrow. They are there for residents to go and submit claims for property damage, temporary lodging, and other issues arisen from the Northwest Indiana storms of a couple of weeks ago. The first center opens in Crown Point tomorrow. CPS meeting, the Chicago Board of Education meeting for the first time today since the school year started Monday. The district rehired some teachers and other staff who'd been let go at the before the school year began, and they did so based on $150 million that they're not guaranteed to receive. The forecast from the WGN Chicago Weather Center, mostly clear, 63 the low tonight, mostly sunny, 82 the high tomorrow, and Saturday, partly sunny, 30% chance of showers and thunderstorms late in the day with a high of 81 degrees. 72 at O'Hare, 73 at Midway. It is 66 in Rensselaer. 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I'm David Jennings, WGN Radio News.
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8: 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We'll ask Connell McShane about that, too. Lou Manfredini's summer playlist, some speedy jokes, the bright side of life, too. 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
9: Once again, the Sunshine Lollipop Rainbow newscast is on the air. And always remember, nothing bad ever happens during the Sunshine Lollipop and Rainbow newscast. And I am John Landecker, your Sunshine Lollipop and Rainbow newscast reporter. CNN has apologized for mistakenly airing a photo of a Dolly Parton impersonator while covering the death of, obviously, Dolly Parton. During the 10 p.m. hour of the August 25th evening broadcast of Laura Coates Live, a photo meant to show Parton, who died the same day at the age of 80, was actually Las Vegas entertainer Kelly Vaughn. That's enough. And they regret the error and apologize to the Parton family. And Kelly Vaughn's like a little, what's going on here? Can you imagine? Well, I guess if you really... No, I don't imagine. I just can't imagine how you would do that. But there you go. All right, Miss Teen USA has been revealed. Kieran Reddy of Georgia was crowned Miss USA, becoming her state's first winner and the first Indian-American. Miss Teen Georgia will now compete for Miss Teen Universe in Cambodia. Miss Teen Arkansas was the runner-up and received a $7,000 award. Reddy plans to enroll at the University of Georgia this fall on a pre-med track to pursue obstetrics and gynecology. Now, I must apologize wholeheartedly to every dog and dog owner who ever listened to this program, because I...

0: I didn't ignore, but I forgot that we just had National Dog Day, and I didn't do anything about it on the air. My bad. So, with that in mind, allow me to tell you the most popular dog breeds in 2025. And if you're like me, you were pleasantly surprised at number one. Let's just do 10, okay? Good. I mean, they got 20 here, but 10's enough. 10, Yorkshire Terrier. 9, Shih Tzu. 8, Dachshund. 7, French Bulldog. 6, Chihuahua. 5, German Shepherd. 4, Golden Doodle. 3, Golden Retriever. 2, Golden Lab... I'm sorry. 3, Golden Retriever. 2, Labrador Retriever. And 1, Mixed. That is the number one popular dog breed in 2025. Mixed, which I interpret to be dogs that have been rescued or from shelters. Or maybe somebody is just, raising mixed dogs. I don't know. But I've never seen anything like that before, and I think that's...
1: Is it a mutt?
0: A mutt's a... Yeah, a mutt is a mixed dog, absolutely. But I guess they decided that mixed dog sounded better than mutt. But you're absolutely right. Number one, mutt. A 15-year-old African tortoise who escaped from her owner's Manitoba home was found 2 weeks later at a nature preserve more than 12 miles from home. Now, I don't know how fast an escaped, or I don't know, it doesn't have to be escaped. I don't know how fast an African tortoise moves. But it strikes me that 12 miles from home is a long way for any kind of tortoise. The Oak Hammock Marsh Nature Preserve in Manitoba said on social media that officials received multiple reports of tortoise sightings on the property, which struck them as strange, as tortoises are not native to Canada. We thought maybe people were mistaking a snapping turtle, because we do get those, said the nature interpreter at Oak Hammock Marsh. So snapping turtles, painted turtles, any number of things that we were thinking it could be, maybe just a big rock in some circumstances. But, oh, did they change their mind when one visitor managed to snap a photo of what was clearly an African tortoise, a species native to the Sahara Desert, which, of course, is not in Canada. Because if it was, it would have a name change to the American Desert. Man. Sorry. And it's not really. An escaped bull calf dubbed Moudini led San Antonio police and animal care officers on a chase through a Walmart parking lot and then into a drainage tunnel. City of San Antonio Animal Care Services says officers responded alongside police Tuesday when the calf was spotted wandering toward a Walmart store on Southeast Military Drive. The calf entered the store's parking lot and even approached the front door before authorities arrived and pursued the bovine to a nearby green space. However, before the young bull could be captured, it quickly ran into the underground and a large drainage tunnel. Moudini wandered a short distance into the tunnel before stopping to rest, and then being led to a waiting livestock trailer. Oh, good for Moudini. Yeah. Take a little breather there in that tunnel. A New Jersey woman who accidentally flushed her wedding ring down a train toilet was reunited with the precious object thanks to the New Jersey Transit employees. Julie Ann Gokola said she had left the bathroom aboard a New Jersey Transit train when she realized her wedding ring was missing. So I'm kind of, this is a quote, so I'm kind of meticulously getting all of this soap off my hands with toilet paper and literally going finger by finger and crumpling it all, trying to do it quickly. I threw it into the toilet, flushed the toilet, and went back to my seat. She reported the ring's loss to

0: the New Jersey Transit, which took the train out of service. Imagine, employees put the train up on jacks, removed the toilet tank, and opened it, wow, to discover the ring. Well, now, if they're willing to go that far, I guess it's quite possible if you actually, well, I mean, she would know, I would think, on a train, I mean, how many toilets do you get to choose from? See, she would probably know which one was her commode, so to speak. And then they would stop the train, lift it up on jacks, and remove the toilet tank. Wow. I mean, come on. Talk about customer service. Let's see, what else is going on? Do you like cheese balls? Who doesn't like a good cheese ball? Traffic on Los Angeles area freeways. A truck lost a pallet of cheese balls, containers onto the roadway. California Highway Patrol confirmed the pickup truck lost about 120 containers of cheese balls on the 105 freeway in Linwood shortly after 5 p.m. Tuesday. Video of the scene shows cheese balls littering the westbound lanes. And not surprisingly, officials say that there was an extra traffic delay caused by drivers stopping on the freeway to find and retrieve undamaged cheese ball containers.
1: As you should.
0: Indeed. Come on. Who amongst us would turn down an entire free container of cheese balls? Not I. The second half of the Sunshine, Lollipop, and Rainbow newscast comes up next on 720 WGN.
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5: Trying to secure the power grid. I'm Blake Berman, host of The Hill on News Nation. President Trump declaring a national emergency, seeking to block some foreign equipment from being used in the U.S. electric grid. The president signing an executive order writing that the foreign supply of electric equipment, quote, constitutes an unusual and extraordinary threat. That order continuing to say, quote, the rapid growth of advanced manufacturing, data centers, artificial intelligence, and defense production has increased the nation's dependence on abundant, reliable electricity and magnified the consequences of a successful attack. It comes as the Bureau of Alcohol, Tobacco, Firearms, and Explosives is investigating a major cybersecurity incident involving one of its standalone systems, a Russian-linked ransomware group claiming responsibility. I'm Blake Berman, and this is the News Nation Political Minute.
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0: guests, John Landecker, and the second half of the Sunshine Lollipop and Rainbow Newscast. So, we're going to take you now to a Georgia elementary school classroom where the teacher, Candy Sidney Browning, a 36-year-old second grade teacher, felt the need to come up with something to address the fact that many of her students farted a lot, according to her.
1: What do you expect for second grade?
0: Indeed. And the teacher said, I have a very weak stomach, so I cannot take it. So I was like, okay, I'm just going to create this little area over there. And lo and behold, the first fart corner, can't even say it, the first fart corner was born.
2: Oh, whoa, slow down there, Lois. Just because they're my kids and they all look like me doesn't mean we have anything in common.

0: I've never felt proud of any of my children until now.
1: way to go, Family Guy. Now, this is a real thing I'm talking about. And it has attracted considerable attention online after it was posted on TikTok and showing the corner and explaining how it works. The video prompted thousands of reactions, ranging from disbelief to enthusiastic declarations that every classroom should have one. Said one commentator, "This is genius, and normalizing body functions without disturbing the classroom is amazing." Another asked the question that seems to trouble many adults, and the rest of the class stays focused while someone is farting in the corner? Now, you know what? I think that's a legitimate question.
2: That's definitely distracting.
3: All I can think of is Gary Oldman and Stephen Colbert.
1: Farting?
3: I think I told you about this. Gary Oldman was on Colbert, and they were sitting down doing a direct interview, and Steve said to him, "You know, have you ever considered adding something to the films that you've done that would, I don't know, give them some more oomph?" And so he hands him this tablet, and he plays, and it's various scenes that he is in various movies.
1: Yes.
3: With a healthy placement. Yes, you get it already. I don't have to finish it.
1: No, I didn't see that. I got to find that clip. That
3: yes, you hysterical. Do. It is hysterically funny.
1: Thank you.
3: You're welcome.
1: Tip.
3: You're welcome. Right. Anytime I can help with some wacky, it's okay.
1: All right, now back to parental and other reaction to the teacher establishing a fart corner. And that's the name. I didn't make it up. One person said, "I'd be so embarrassed with the whole class knowing I'm getting up to fart." Now, apparently, you don't have to raise your hand or anything. It's not like, you know, you're going to go to the bath. You need to go to the bathroom because you don't need to go to the bathroom.
3: You just prep for the moment and...
1: it's a fart.
3: Let you know it rip.
1: It's just a fart for a second grader. Yeah. Although I'm trying
3: Jack,
1: to think,
3: I can't help it. Too I'm funny.
1: I'm trying to think of. Do I know that far in advance? Okay, I'm sitting in the classroom, and I feel the urge is about to come on me. I'm in the second grade, yet I have it together to get up without raising my hand or drawing attention, hopefully, and walk to the fart corner of the classroom and let it go. Let it go.
3: I don't even know why you need to go to a corner of the room. Just wherever you are.
1: No. You don't do it where you are. That's the way it was before. That's the way. Then the whole thing's floating around.

0: back there. Thank you. Hey.
1: Now, that was pretty limited on the gaseous transmission. Too understated.
0: I did, I think, do a reasonable job earlier this hour of foreboding and forewarning and saying that there would be something on this edition of the Sunshine Lollipop and Rainbow newscast that some people may find questionable.
1: Interesting.
2: That was awesome.
1: To say the least.
2: I might be immature, but that was awesome.
0: Well, of course we're all. Absolutely.
1: It's for those of us who are immature. That's the whole point.
0: And or if you want to get highbrow about it, as one commentator wrote, this is genius and is normalizing body functions without disturbing the classroom.
2: You might have to send me that. Let it go.
0: Yeah.
2: I might need that.
0: Okay. I forget where. Oh, what did I? I Googled. No. I didn't Google. I went to YouTube and entered songs about farting or something like. There's a whole bunch. There's just a lot of them.
2: Yeah, my Instagram reels, I seem to find them too.
0: Oh, yeah, yeah, yeah. They're there for the taking, I'll tell you right now.
1: Would you like the Super Fart Family?
0: That was Family Guy? You mean the Family Guy?
1: No, this is something called the Super Fart Family, funny fart song for kids, with nursery rhymes and so on.
0: You going to play it?
1: No.
0: Oh, well, then, why bring it to our attention? Okay, moving on, but maybe returning to it in the future, Sunshine Lollipop and Rainbow Newscast. A Swiss gardener harvested a chili pepper measuring 1 foot and 8.6 inches long, breaking the Guinness World Record for the third time. Jörg Wiesley set the Guinness World Record for the longest chili pepper in October 2017 when his 1 foot, 5.0 inch chili was measured as a vegetable competition in a local township. He broke his own record. Boy, this guy just keeps getting bigger and bigger. Broke his own record the following year with a 1.7.9-inch pepper, and this year, as I said, it's an 8.6-inch pepper. So
1: an 8.6-inch pepper, huh?
0: Pepper, P-E-P-P-E-R.
1: Chili pepper.
0: That's right. He's a pepper.
1: That's interesting.
0: That's a pepper.
1: I'm just looking here, and
0: it's a pepper.
1: According to Wikipedia, the peppers are small. Where is it?
0: Well, I don't know what qualifies, but according to Guinness, what this guy grew is the biggest pepper that ever walked the earth. So I can only go by their, judgment. That's the word I'm looking for.
1: Mm-hmm.
0: Judgment.
1: Mm-hmm.
0: Mm-hmm. A Virginia man.
1: 7.9 to 23.6 inches.
0: 23.6?
1: Mm-hmm.
0: Boy.
1: How long did you say this guy's work?
0: Nothing compared to that. Wait. No, that's the cheese ball story. I don't have that.
1: Okay.
0: You know, once it comes into the news desk of the Sunshine Lollipop and Rainbow Newscast and I read it off the teleprompter, that means that it immediately vanishes from existence. A Virginia man bought 20 identical tickets for a single pick-four lottery drawing and wound up winning $100,000 when his numbers came up. The Nelson County...
1: Not bad.
0: 20 identical tickets. The numbers 2104. 2104, obviously. So he bought 20 tickets for the pick-four evening drawing.
1: With the same numbers.
0: Yes. Identical numbers.
1: Did they pay him the maximum on each ticket?
0: I do not know the details. His $20 bet on an exact order wager paid off when each ticket earned him a $5,000 prize for a total payout of $100,000. At least that's the way that lottery drawing worked in Virginia.
1: I'm
0: guessing that each state has its own lottery guidelines, wouldn't you say?
1: I would say you're quite correct.
0: Oh, let's see if we can get one more here.
1: Oh,
0: firefighters,
1: go for it.
0: Okay. Firefighters in Colorado were called to a home where a bear broke through a door, tore apart the inside of a house, and started a fire in the kitchen. The Crested Butte Fire Protection District said two people were inside the Mount Crested Butte home on August 19th when a bear forces his way in through the door, breaks an entryway pane of glass, accesses the residence. Once inside, knocks over shelving, furniture, window coverings, and in the entry and in the entryway and living room before moving into the kitchen. Then he tears apart the refrigerator, scatters trash around the kitchen, and broke apart a wooden dish drying rack. Man, this bear had something to prove. Wow.
1: I don't know that that bear was particularly hungry.
0: No, it doesn't sound like it.
1: But it was annoyed.
0: Indeed.
1: Like,
0: I have found the residence of a human. Now watch me.
1: I'm doing my rage thing.
0: Yes.
1: Okay.
0: So that wraps up this edition of the John Landecker Radio Program, returning Monday. From 7 until 10 over most of this same station. Raleigh James is ready to roll next. Good night and good luck. The news is next from the Northwestern Medicine Newsroom on 720 WGN.
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1: It is 72 degrees now at 10 o'clock. Clear skies, good evening. I'm David Jennings, WGN News. The news is sponsored by North Shore Adult Diapers, CTU, and CPS both having some things to say today at the first school board meeting of the new school year. 27 minutes inbound on the Kennedy right now. On the inbound Ike 31, we don't have any other major delays right now. Chicago's school board met for the first time of the new school year today. They approved the return of 300 teachers who had been fired to cover a budget hole. The money to bring them back from $150 million in state funds, except for one little detail. The state hasn't sent the city that money. Illinois State Senator Robert Martwick and the CTU want to see more teachers brought back to work.
5: There's a group of us in the General Assembly who've been fighting to increase funding for schools. And yet schools, today we talk about CPS, but schools across our state do not have the funds they need.
1: CPS CEO Dr. Macquillan King has been meeting with state lawmakers and trying to get more money headed Chicago's way. Indiana residents across 21 counties, including Lake, Porter, and LaPorte, who suffered any property damage during the storms that hit a couple of weeks ago, they can now apply for both federal and state assistance. State officials are hoping that whatever is not covered by homeowners insurance can be covered by either a $5,000 state grant or FEMA dollars that have been authorized. FEMA Division Director Fred Kaler says it can cover damage to the home, furniture, cars, and potential reimbursement of things like cleaning supplies.
6: If you have insurance, definitely work with them. Go with your provider and get that process started. Photographs, receipts, you can get repairs going. Get things dried out, drywall cutaway, things of that nature.
1: Kaler says the quickest way to apply for assistance is to do it online. Authorities in County Health in Kane County are warning residents about the possibility of a measles exposure. The executive director of the Kane County Health Department, Michael Isaacson, says

0: that they've identified two sites where a potential exposure may have happened. The first, Caneland High School on August 18th, during the entire school day.
1: We are quite concerned and are really working to identify people who may have been exposed to this case, because measles is something that spreads so easily. We want to make sure that anybody who may have been in contact with this individual is taking the proper precautions.
0: The second exposure site is Next Gen Pediatric Clinic in South Elgin. That was on August 21st between 12:30 and 4 in the afternoon. And Isaacson told our Lisa Dent this afternoon it's possible there may be other exposure sites added. The White House taking some steps to secure the U.S. electrical grid as demand and cyber threats are on the rise. Here's News Nation's Blake Berman.
2: President Trump declaring a national emergency, seeking to block some foreign equipment from being used in the U.S. electric grid. The president signing an executive order writing that the foreign supply of electric equipment, quote, constitutes an unusual and extraordinary threat. That order continuing to say, quote, the rapid growth of advanced manufacturing, data centers, artificial intelligence, and defense production has increased the nation's dependence on abundant, reliable electricity and magnified the consequences of a successful attack.
0: Now, this is all happening as ATF is looking into a major cybersecurity incident involving one of its standalone systems. A Russian-linked ransomware group has claimed responsibility. There is another effort to get diplomatic conversations restarted between the U.S. and Iran as the conflict heads into month number 6. News Nation's Robert Sherman.
3: We had the Prime Minister of Qatar on the ground in Tehran today in order to see if there are any avenues to restart talks between Iran and the United States. There's been a flurry of diplomatic activity in recent days. Iran and Oman meeting. You also had Pakistan's army chief there as well. They've been another key mediator in all of this. But you heard the president speak just a moment ago that at this point, they're not really interested in negotiations. They're focused on the pressure. The military option is still on the table. And at this point, no plans of releasing it.
0: Qatar says the foreign ministers also talked about the emerging proposal by Iran and Oman to open a shipping route through the Strait of Hormuz. WGN Sports Time, 10:05. Cubs and White Sox have the night off. Tomorrow, the Cubs at the friendly confines will host the Cincinnati Reds. The Sox tomorrow night will be in Minnesota. They will face the Minnesota Twins.
4: A quiet and comfortable night ahead. Temperatures fall into the low 60s with light northeasterly winds and mostly clear skies, which will be great for viewing the partial lunar eclipse that peaks right around 11:12 p.m. tonight. Friday will be a really nice day for us. Expect mostly sunny skies throughout the day with light northeasterly winds, which will help keep us lower with humidity along the lakefront. It will be a bit muggy as you get into our suburb locations. Highs will reach into the low 80s on Friday. Friday night, we stay clear and quiet with temperatures falling into the mid-60s. From the WGN Weather Center, I'm meteorologist Alyssa Donovan.
0: 73 at O'Hare. It is the same at Midway. It is 64 in Kenosha. 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I'm David Jennings, WGN Radio News.
5: And I'm Raleigh James. 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

0: WGN Radio. I'm Raleigh James. We have 3 hours to spend together, and we'll answer all sorts of questions. Take your calls and play your requests as well. So Lisa had written from Joliet saying she couldn't imagine how they got the bath towels in the breeze boxes. I can answer this, actually, remembering those boxes. Firstly, the boxes were large, so that's number one. Number two, they weren't bath towels. They weren't any size you've seen. They're probably closest to dish towels, maybe. I'm not even sure that they were close to hand towels, but here is how they did it, size not really being a big determinant. These things were as thin as a Kleenex. I mean, they were just paper thin, but they certainly were in bright colors that bled. My favorite, though, was the things like the dishware. And this was Procter & Gamble, actually. And that was in Does. We were talking about Does last night. And they made a deal with some China company. And they were giving away 22-carat gold-trimmed golden wheat dinnerware. Yeah. And they didn't say what was in the boxes. And this is where it was great. Because it could be anything. From a platter to a teacup, literally. Yeah, serving platter to a teacup and everything in between. And so if you wanted a whole set, you had to buy a lot of this stuff. And Procter & Gamble was counting on it. But what they weren't counting on is the shoppers. So housewives, maybe got their first taste of it with a plate and thought, this is nice. I'd like a whole set, right? That's where things turn bad. So there are countless stories. And I bet you they're still on the, probably on the internet too, though it's been a real long time ago. But I remember this vividly from the 50s, where these housewives would go in and they would shake the boxes. And they'd shake it to see how much the item rattled to determine how big it was. Then they also would take about a dozen of them into their cart and they'd pick them up two by two, seeing which one was heavier if they wanted something, you know, like a dinner plate. And so they'd weigh them, basically, in a crude manner. And then as they're shifting them back and forth, you know, the product was not hermetically sealed, to say the least. So the shopping aisles look more like it's, you know, snow in December after a while, and slippery, too. Now, occasionally, it was even worse, because if you just shook it too much, depending on what it was, you might break it. And then you'd hear it clunk inside. Right? You'd get that one quickly on the shelves. But the stockers really had to look at this. And then, of course, in some cases, the boxes themselves were different sizes, which was, you'd think that was a help, but not necessarily, because the bigger box could have the teacup. You just didn't know. They did this probably for a decade. And, you know, soup bowls and saucers and, you know, they would rotate them and change them, but again, they wouldn't tell you what was in them. And of course, okay, so let's say they're changing them every month. Well, that doesn't mean that the store is changing their stock every month. Depends what sells. So you literally didn't know. You had to buy box after box after box. So yeah, I could slightly relate when Captain Crunch came out with their plastic whistles that whistled 2,600 cycles, which was a way to get free phone calls. Can't tell you how many cases of Captain Crunch I had because plastic whistles don't stay on frequency. All right, so 888-876-5593, 8888-Raleigh. Let's see what's going on. Chuck in Downers Grove is going to kick it off tonight. How are you doing, Chuck?
1: Hey, Raleigh. I'm a little bummed out today. We lost another rock and roll singer that I grew up with from the Crying Shames.
0: Who?
1: Jim Fares died today.
0: Oh.
1: He was the guitar player in that band.
0: Yeah.
1: And my friend of mine used to take guitar lessons from Jim Fares. There was a store in Downers called the Music Emporium.
0: Uh-huh.
1: And he'd go in there on Saturday morning, and Jim would actually give guitar lessons to people. And a friend of mine used to go in there and take guitar lessons.
0: Wow.
1: And I remember one other time, me and my friend, we went over to Jim Ferris' house in Downers Grove, where he still lived with his parents at the time,
0: uh-huh.
1: I think.
0: Sure.
1: And, I got to meet the guy, and I thought he was pretty cool, and he did a lot of good songs, so I wanted to pass that along. We're losing all our good singers, you know, rock singers.
0: I'm really sorry to hear
1: everybody else.
0: That. Really, sorry to hit that. He wrote It Could Be We're in Love, which is my favorite Crying Shame song.
1: Oh, that's a great song. Yeah. And he wrote I Want to Meet You.
0: Yeah, right, he did.
1: That was on
0: Sugar and Spice. Yeah, and he did some other stuff, too, but I thought Could Be We're in Love was
1: just... Did he write Greenberg, Glickstein,
0: Charles David Smith and Jones? I think so.
1: I don't know if you were. Yeah, that was a good song.
0: Yeah, I played it one night.
1: Could I request a Dolly song that nobody has played?
0: Really? What would that be?
1: It was on Monument, and it was one she wrote, and it was called Control Yourself.
0: Okay.
1: And it was the B-side of Don't Drop Out, which was one of her Monument singles.
0: Right, absolutely. I've got it. Yeah. Yeah, I thought some of the Monument stuff was good. I liked that Busy Signal that Ray Stevens did, played that, and of course Dumb Blonde and everything else. So you betcha we'll do that. And I'll find some Jim Fares stuff too, because I'm saddened by that. He was that group. I normally am not shy, I'm not crazy about Wimpy White records, but I love the Crying Shames. I thought they were just terrific. And
1: That was a period I grew up in, and I got a bunch of their singles. They were on
0: Columbia.
1: The first single I got by them was Sugar and Spice, and it was on a label here called Destination.
0: Right, it was. And
1: was
0: then
1: a local label in town, right.
0: And then
1: it was before they went to Columbia Records.
0: Right, CBS picked it up to distribute it, and then the next thing they released was Mr. Unreliable. There's No Need to Worry About the Future. Yeah.
1: Oh, yeah,
0: I love
1: great
0: that.
1: Song.
0: See, I know these things, hard to believe, but I actually do. And, you know, then they did a nice version of Up on the Roof and all that. I thought Greenberg, Glickstein, and I think Jim Fares wrote it with one of the other members. And
1: I'd have to look at my 45 and see the name on there, but I'm not. Yeah,
0: I think it probably. I'm doing this from memory, but I think it says something like Guillory and Fares.
1: Okay. Yeah.
0: I assume that's Isaac Guillory, I guess. So and Jim Fares wrote.
1: Yeah.
0: Yeah.

0: Absolutely. You betcha. I will play some Crying James, and I will also play your Dolly request. Okay, thanks.
1: Oh, thank you, Raleigh.
0: Appreciate it.
1: You're good. Appreciate it. Okay.
0: Okay, thanks.
1: Have a great night.
0: You
1: okay,
0: too.
1: Thank you. Okay.
0: All right.
1: Okay, bye, now, Raleigh.
0: The other thing I got is someone asked me, did Dolly replace Norma Jean, really? Well, not exactly. Okay, now firstly, Norma Jean was the first, we're talking about the Porter Wagoner show, and what he had on the show was wagon mistresses. That's what they were called. Yeah. The first wagon mistress was Norma Jean, and she left in 65, and the parting was amicable because bottom line is she was wanting to retire. She got married. She moved to Oklahoma. She didn't want to do it. And so, he said goodbye. So the next person was not Dolly. It was Jeannie Seely. And Jeannie Seely was only there for a year. And this is interesting because while she was on the show, that's when she wound up having Don't Touch Me, which was a pretty much sizable country hit. And you would normally think that Porter would go crazy and sue her and all that. No. Two reasons, probably. Number one, he hadn't yet developed that knack for the ridiculous contract. But the other thing is Jeannie Seely was married to Hank Cochran. Big name in Nashville. So, you know, what's going to happen? Then he signs Dolly. And you know the deal with Dolly. And he was just unmerciful to her when she left. And, you know, like I say, strength of character when she later just saved him. But nonetheless, when she left in 74, Barbara Lee. Now, Barbara Lee was a wild card because what happened was... Porter Wagoner was so upset about being so upstaged with Dolly Parton that he wanted someone outside of Music City, USA. And so he went to New York and he found a jazz singer. And that's what Barbara Lee was. She was a jazz singer and an American cabaret singer, you know, that kind of stuff. And in fact, she had critical acclaim and much more even after she left the show as a jazz singer. So she did it for a couple of years and then she went back to New York and wound up swing vocalist, things like that, and big in New York clubs. Then he gets Linda Carol Moore, and she was on from 76 until the show closed and off the air in 81. Now you might ask me, what happened to Linda Carol Moore? And I will tell you that I do not have a clue. She dropped off the face of the earth. That's really about all I can say, because she literally disappeared. I don't know where she went. There's no public records of her. She wasn't around Nashville. I have no idea. But so she chose a private life and she got one. But so those were the that was the trajectory of the entire Porter Wagoner show. Norma Jean, Jeannie Seely, Dolly Parton, Barbara Lee, and Linda Carol Moore. A quiz at 11. All right, so 888-876-5593-8888. Raleigh, we're going to get to Dennis in Colorado in moments right here on WGN Radio.
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0: We were talking before that Jim Fares wrote, "I Want to Meet You." That's in all the obits. He also wrote The Flip Side, and nobody mentioned that, which I thought was better, actually. We Could Be Happy. So, yeah, The Crying Shames. And, you know, I always talk somewhat laughingly, although it's unfortunately true, that the only way to get off my callback list is to die, literally, because I just don't get around to it. Well, I've got another list, and that's people I want to reach out to, you know, not people who've necessarily called me, but people that I plan to call. And Jim Fares was on this list, and I'll tell you why. He was living in Mesa, which is, you know, I traverse through Mesa every time I go from the Valley to Globe, which is, you know, a couple times a week. And so I always thought, wow, he's right in Mesa. I should get in touch with him. And he was actually in computer software development like the last 25 years of his life or so. But between The Crying Shames and computer stuff, he was touring with everybody from Muddy Waters to the Greg Allman Band. And, yeah, Richie Havens, Mama Cass. So he was steeped in the music business. But, man, I would have loved to have talked to him more about The Crying Shames. He was 18 when he helped form them in Hinsdale. So rest in peace, Jim. That's really a shame. All right. So 888-876-5593-8888. Raleigh, Dennis in Colorado, welcome back to WGN Radio. What's up tonight?
1: Hello, Raleigh. Well, more sad news on entertainment, which Chuck told us about. And, of course, Dolly. You know, I was talking about her to a friend of mine today, Trey, and he was wondering why, you know, we knew there were some health problems with her, but I guess high-profile people like to keep those things kind of quiet till the end. It must have been more serious than she let on to the public, and I'm wondering what your opinion is. Is that fairly typical, or do some of them...
0: I think it doesn't matter whether you're high profile or not. That's a choice, and I have some friends who... absolutely, when they got a catastrophic diagnosis, you know, swore me to secrecy, that kind of thing, said, I don't want this out. So it's a personal choice, and I'm sure it's no different when you're high profile. She had been dealing with chronic problems forever. Kidney stones out the yin-yang. She had several surgeries for that. And a lot of autoimmune crap, which, you know, I relate to firsthand. In any event, I think she was surprised, and it was after Carl died, and that was a tough 5 or 6 years for her because he had Alzheimer's, and she was his primary caregiver, and she did not relinquish that role. He died at home and was there the whole time, and after he died, she got the diagnosis, and probably, I'm guessing, in the spring, and when it was finally

realize, Noel, I think that was the impetus for her to cancel that May tour, May show in Vegas, and then everything else, because she knew. But many people choose not to have that known. She got the diagnosis, and probably, I'm guessing, in the spring. And when it was finalized, Noel, I think that was the impetus for her to cancel that May tour, May show in Vegas, and then everything else, because she knew. But many people choose not to have that known. And

0: But I do want to talk about something I knew about very well, about one of the first radio stations in the world. I'm sure you know about it, too. San Jose, Doc Harrell Station. This is San Jose calling.
1: Okay.
0: They didn't have call signs in 1910, but I happened to be very well acquainted as a very young guy with an old broadcast engineer who had genius intellect, absolute ability of total recall of everything in his life, absurdly so. Sometimes it was a problem for him. I remember talking to him about the Titanic, and he was relating to me all kinds of details, and he'd start crying like it happened yesterday.
1: Oh, man.
0: It was all right there. And that's why I know his account of the San Jose radio station in 1910 from the Garden City Bank building in San Jose, California. He was there. He visited it.
1: Yeah, first in San Fernando. And, and I mean, he was Doc Harrell was a bona fide disc jockey. I mean, he was doing the news. He was playing records. He was giving weather. I mean, it was real. And hang on a minute. Don't go away, because here we go into the news, and we'll pick it up right after the news on WGN Radio.
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0: 3 degrees and skies are partly cloudy at 10 o'clock. Good evening. 10:30, I should say. Good evening. I'm David Jennings. A Northwestern University employee has some legal problems he could probably do without. Cubs and Sox off today. Cubs home for Cincinnati tomorrow. The Sox will play the Twins tomorrow night. Inbound Kennedy is 28 minutes right now. Bishop Ford outbound is half an hour. No other delays. A Northwestern University staffer and director has been charged with possession of child sex material. Dr. Stephen Miller was arrested by police in Highland Park yesterday. It's alleged he downloaded and shared several child sex abuse materials from an IP address in Lake County. NFL Commissioner Roger Goodell telling reporters after yesterday's NFL owners meeting that the Arlington Heights Stadium site has not yet been completely ruled out by the Chicago Bears. Jury deliberations resume tomorrow in the triple murder trial of Lindsey Clancy in Massachusetts. The jury was excused for the day. They will return to court 9 tomorrow morning. And President Trump has made good on his threat. He has signed the paperwork to rename Lake Ontario as Lake America in the U.S. as he escalates the trade war with Canada. The president can't force Canada to change what they call the lake. The forecast from the WGN Chicago Weather Center, mostly clear overnight, the low dipping down to about 63 degrees. Tomorrow, mostly sunny, the daytime high getting up to 82. Saturday, partly sunny, chance of showers and thunderstorms, 30% worth, and a high of 81. 73 at O'Hare and Midway, it is 68 in Kankakee. 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
9: Hey, Tom Skilling joins us on the anniversary of the Plainfield tornado. Matt O'Shea has something to say about the search for Chicago's new police superintendent. And we're talking about measles with the Illinois Department of Public Health.
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0: WGN Radio. I'm Ronnie James. Got spotty airplay, but I thought it was a terrific record in 1967 on Columbia, and Jim Fares wrote it, and the Crying James sang it. Just terrific. Yeah, I'm so sorry to hear about his passing. Yes. Now, back to Dennis in Colorado, and what I was looking for during the news, and not terribly successful, was I wanted a real picture of him next to that ARC transmitter. Because, you know, he had to have water-cooled mics because they'd melt and all this. And so there are some, but nothing really resplendent. I would have loved to have seen that.
1: Well, I have seen those pictures, and I can't tell you where to find them right now. It would take some work. But that radio station, the big part of it, is on display at a museum. And
0: oh, yeah.
1: I think it's Palo Alto, California.
0: Yeah.
1: And I was there many years ago. But you said he was a disc jockey, and he was. But his wife was probably
0: right.
1: The nation's first female disc jockey.
0: Yeah, that's what they said, Sybil, because she was playing recorded music rather than anything else. But, yeah, so Sybil gets that title. And I've seen plenty of pictures of her as well. And like I say, I've seen a lot of pictures of him with the transmitter, but not really. I want to see the ARC. You know, that's what I want to see. And I don't know of anywhere I can actually see the ARC.
1: Yeah, and who knows what they could have photographed back then. There is a, in Grass Valley, California, the town's first ham radio operator had an ARC transmitter, and he was using those in his early days. And his license is signed by Giulio Marconi. I actually have a picture of
0: it. Oh, wow.
1: But, again, that goes back to my very young youth. another time, and by the way, the reason I know my account from this station is accurate, my engineer friend, Bob, who recalled it, he was so bright. He could sit down with a piece of paper and draw a schematic of just about any circuit you want in a heartbeat,
0: nice.
1: And tell you the tubes would be used and everything else. And
0: nice.
1: That was in the days when they sometimes lived at the station, or, you know, they took care of one station. Of course, those days are long gone.
0: Yeah.
1: But anyway, I was sad last week to hear about your beloved Cadillac that you had to get rid of because of the air conditioning issue.
0: Yes, it was. An 86.
1: I have three cars here between 1978 and 1990 that all still use R22.
0: Mm-hmm.
1: And I've got a good old-fashioned mechanic, and he saves that stuff when he evacuates it out of cars and converts them to R34.
0: Nice.
1: And, you know, once every couple of years, one might get a little low, and he's got a can of it, not a can, because you can't buy the cans anymore.
0: Right, of course not. Exactly.
1: He stores it up, and he gives me a top-off, and now it's $80 a pound.
0: That's all right.
1: But you can keep the car. So unless your compressor just blew up or something,
0: no.
1: If you'd gone to the right guy, you might have had it a little longer.
0: Well, I'm sure that's true. The right guy, though, wasn't in Philadelphia that we could find. So, we were trying that. You know, I remember one of my Corvettes had started to have differential problems because they outlawed the whale sperm. And I'm like, what? And so, yeah. So, you know, stuff would happen, and I got workarounds for it, though I probably should have just buried it then. So I didn't hold up much hope for finding somebody, but, man, I wish I had. That, you know, we laughed about it, saying that was the greatest trunk with a car attached to it, because it really did have, it was a salesman's trunk, you know, it was just huge, and it fit all the video equipment, it was wonderful.
1: Mm-hmm. Well, last week there was quite a topic on cars, and good cars and bad cars. And, of course, you know how I feel about the old Toronado.
0: Oh, yeah.
1: Great car. And
0: the
1: time when one of my neighbors got one of those, I was so jealous.
0: Mm-hmm.
1: We had a 63 Oldsmobile with that big Rocket V8 on it and the hydromatic transmission. And
0: mm-hmm.
1: the beauty of that transmission was there's only slippage through the torque converter in first gear. When it went into second and third, it was direct drive.
0: Mm.
1: And that helped a lot with the efficiency and the power. And that hydromatic, I don't know if that was in the Toronado, but it was in our 63, and it was a great transmission.
0: So what was it? Was it a Jetfire, or what was the model?
1: No, it was a...
0: I know it wasn't an F-85.
1: No, this was a 1963 was the car.
0: Yeah, but Dynamic 88. I remember
1: Dynamic
0: those.
1: Dynamic 88 Fiesta station wagon.
0: Okay, I remember it. Yes, it was a wonderful land yacht.
1: Yes, it was, and a lot of power, too, with that big
0: Oh, yeah.
1: There was a 4-something and 10-to-1 compression, a lot of torque.
0: Yes.
1: And that was in the day when a lot of cars, like, well, even Oldsmobile F85 and Chevy Malibus, they had those 327s in them, and Olds had a big, they, you know, a lot of those cars were two-speed, you know, transmissions with slippage, but they had so much power in the engines that you could get by with two-speed.
0: Mm-hmm.
1: It was just fine.
0: Yeah, it was, now, I think that Rocket V8 was a 394, if I recall.
1: 394, exactly right.
0: But it, you know, as far as that, and it did have a good ratio, that 10-to-1, but it was only 280 horsepower.
1: Well, ours was 345.
0: That's nice. Well, I haven't seen that. Most
1: four barrels.
0: Okay. Well, the base was a 2-barrel. Yeah. Okay. So the 4-barrel, would
1: have. I remember that.
0: Yeah, right. But I do remember that. I do remember that car. And man, it was long, I'll tell you what.
1: And heavy.
0: Oh, yeah. Well, you wanted that.
1: Anyway, I have an AMC story for you.
0: Okay.
1: That was a topic I think somebody was talking about, how bad AMC cars were. My first car as a young kid, and I'll hold your laugh for 15 seconds, because, it wasn't a Pacer. I ordered a special, a Gremlin.
0: Ah!
1: And I ordered the X package with the big wheels and that big anti-sway bar. The thing tracked like crazy and cornered like crazy, and the big V8 in it.
0: Mm-hmm.
1: So when I ordered the car, I thought, well, I'm not a racer, but I want more efficiency. So I ordered an optional higher, taller rear axle ratio.
0: Okay.
1: Instead of a 308, I think I got a 297.
0: Okay.
1: And here's this all this torque in this little car. And I used to take my girlfriend and drop her off at school sometimes, or pick her up. And, you know, sometimes there were these rich kids and kids that had rich parents with these Z28s and Barracudas and stuff, and they would notice me. And one of them decided to take me on one day.
0: Uh-huh.
1: I'm riding down Soda Bay Boulevard, and it's an agricultural area where the roads were built before, you know, they could put them through the farm. So every time you came to another section, you had to make a 90-degree turn. So I'm cruising down the road with her in this Gremlin X, and one of these kids come up behind me, and he starts gunning the engine, and he's going to pass me.
0: Okay.
1: So I said, hold on, Mickey, and all I did was just drop the throttle to the floor. I didn't downshift or anything, stock 3-speed in it. And he tried to pass me, and he was going back, and I'm looking up at one of these 90-degree turns up ahead, and I'm doing the time and distance, brake energy calculation in my head, and I thought, okay, I got to stop. I got to slow down. So I backed off, and he went whizzing by me. And when they hit that 90-degree turn, all I saw was a big plume of dust.
0: Oh, that's great.
1: Piled that thing into the walnut orchard.
0: That's great.
1: I got up there, and they were upright and not hurt. The car was fine, so I waved and drove on. And just another time, I'm crossing the Sacramento Valley with a friend of mine on a freeway. Actually, my boss and his son were in the car, so I wasn't, my power-to-weight ratio was a little bit less, and this guy comes up beside me on the freeway, and he nods at me, and he guns his engine, and this boss, something or other, Mustang with big racing stripes and dual exhaust, and I nodded my head, and I just pushed it to the floor, didn't shift, nothing, and I pulled right away from that guy. And so, I don't know, got up to 90 miles an hour or something, and I backed off. And then we came to a stoplight a few minutes later in Yuba City, and he pulls up beside me, and he rolls his window down, and he goes, what do you got in that, a 4-barrel? And I said, no, stock 2-barrel. He said, 4-speed? I said, no, stock 3-speed. And he uttered a 4-letter expletive. He was very nice and rolled his window back. I mean, he's sitting there in this brand-new $6,000 supercar, and he just got beat by a $2,600 roller skate.
0: Well, you know, it's interesting because, of course, that V8 Gremlin was the poor man's Corvette. It was known as the only real performance car available for under $2,200, and that's true.
1: Yeah.
0: But as you know, the base engine for that was an inline six. So
1: yeah, it was. And my parents had one or two of them at some point. They were a nice, inexpensive car, and that it was a well-designed car. It was not fancy, but that six-cylinder engine was a good little engine.
0: So it came in a number of amazing colors. What color was yours?
1: Mine was yellow with a black racing stripe.
0: Oh, okay. All right. Well, that's actually tame compared to that lime green thing.
1: Oh yeah, they had a purple one.
0: Oh yeah, yeah.
1: It was crazy, but it was all about, you know, the gear ratio. I just wanted a little more economy, so I ordered the taller gear ratio, but it didn't seem to make any difference. I was beating those supercars. And speaking of gear ratios, that song Beep Beep.
0: Right.
1: There's a little bit of truth to that. And the reason I know that, again, in my youth, my best friend's parents had some kind of Rambler, and I don't know the model, boxy little thing. And we used to laugh. They'd be going down the road at 65 miles an hour, and I don't think that car was doing over 2,000 RPM.
0: Mm-hmm.
1: That engine was just loafing. So if you do the math, it could probably do 120 if it
0: right.
1: had the torque.
0: And it was a lot lighter weight than the Cadillac, too.
1: A lot lighter. Yeah, yeah, true.
0: Yeah.
1: It was. But anyway, that's a funny song. Well, I won't keep you any longer, but I wanted to check in and say hello. I don't have any other news yet other than what I've already told you about on documentaries and stuff, but you'll have some treats coming.
0: Oh, I'm looking forward to that, and it's so good to hear from you. Thank you, Dennis.
1: Good night, Raleigh.
0: All right. So, the Gremlin, I think, came out like 1970, and then 71, they really got some nice engine options. But that was, the majority of the buyers were under 35. So that was, captured the imagination of the youth, which probably the last time American Motors did that, though, we won't talk about the Pacers. Lisa in Joliet, welcome to WGN Radio.
2: Hello.
0: Hello, Lisa.
2: Listen, I got such a kick out of your email, your response.
0: Oh, yeah.
2: Thank you.
0: Oh, my pleasure. Just great. But it was. Those towels were paper thin. You could have gotten anything in that box.
2: You know, it of course, coming from a child's mind, like I said, I was 10 at the time.
0: Yeah.
2: So I'm trying to figure out, how do they get these in the box?
0: Mm-hmm.
2: I did have a Batman towel,
0: uh-huh.
2: And that went to my nephew, Cam. I don't know if you received it. I sent you a photo of him on his first day of school, and
0: no, I haven't.
2: He loves the Batman towel.
0: Oh, that's great. I have not been back to the mail in a while.
2: Okay. I know how you are with your email. You had mentioned
0: it.
2: Oh, God.
0: You know, yeah.
2: It takes a while, but that's quite all right. But I did get a kick out of your response. And also, thank you so much for playing my request yesterday evening. And also, glad to hear you received the care package again.
0: Yeah. I'm holding the Sears Silver Tone in my hands. I haven't put the batteries in yet. I was going to do that. But, of course, it requires screwdrivers and all sorts of things. But I don't care.
2: Oh, I know.
0: I don't care. It's going to be wonderful.
2: I wasn't even going to mess with it because I am not mechanically inclined. So I thought, I'll leave it to Raleigh and Dan.
0: Oh, yeah. No, I'm looking forward to it. And, of course, it's nice because it's hefty. It's got a lot of weight in it. I like
2: it.
0: Yes. Yeah.
2: It reminds me of a amplifier.
0: Yeah.
2: The shape and just the face of it, that's immediately what I thought of. And, you know, I've had it stored away, and I had mentioned I'd sent you an email, or no, in my card I sent you, that I donated a few of my transistors to a local rock and roll museum.
0: Yeah.
2: And it's interesting about the guitarist from the Crying Shames, because Toad and J.C. Hook were recently in Joliet for an event for the rock and roll museum.
0: Ah.
2: And they host, like, a hall of, like, an inductees ceremony at the Rialto Square Theater, and they were in town for that. So, and I do have a few of their albums because I love my vinyl, as you do.
0: Yeah.
2: I play it every Wednesday when I'm cleaning house.
0: Oh, good.
2: Yes, and my friend Joy sent me a text message. She got a kick out of the whole thing about the Breeze detergent.
0: Oh, yeah.
2: She got a kick out of that, and she thinks I should start, you know, going to the estate sales just to hunt for the Breeze towels.
0: Well, that'd be interesting. You know, and there's probably not, because like I mentioned, depression wear, a lot of people collect depression wear. I don't know too many people who collect the towels. So now, of course, I'm not sure how many would have held up, but regardless, I think it'd be great.
2: You know, it's funny, Riley, because it hit me. I was laying in bed, and of course, you know, sometimes when I'm laying in bed, I'll listen to your show or I'm doing something, and it hit me. I'm like, oh my gosh, it's right, Dolly Parton. she did the Breeze with the towels, and so I thought, I have to email Riley today and send the link, which I've like, I know she's aware of these commercials. It's like, you know, you're the savant. So it was fun to read your email, and I'll have to share it with my friend Joy because I'll give her updates on your show, and she'll get a kick out of that. And thank you for everything you do, you know, with the music and how you impart your knowledge to us. It's a lot of fun. It's interesting. And actually, you have introduced me now to another type of music that my elderly siblings grew up with.
0: Right.
2: I mean, so now I'm getting more into that music. So
0: great.
2: Anyway,
0: all right. Now let me give you a clue here. If you decide you are going to collect the Breeze towels, all right.
2: Okay.
0: They were made by Canon, so you'll see a label. It's going to say Canon. It's not something that's woven into it, but it'll have the Canon Mills. It's like a three Canon logo, and because they were exclusively for the detergent boxes, they'll mention the quality lines like Canon Value, you know, basically means paper thin, or Trojan Canon, you know, one of those. But it'll definitely have a Canon, you know, tag on it somewhere.
2: Oh, okay. Yes, because every estate sale has a linen closet that's filled with towels, sheets, whatever.
0: The other and that's good. The other thing is that the shorter ends were fringed. They didn't double stitch them. So they were just fringed borders. And so that's, and of course, look for the lousiest color combinations you can imagine, like avocado green and turquoise and coral pink. Yeah. So, something that really screams, nobody should want this towel. Then you'll have found it.
2: I'll keep that in mind because I have three estate sales I'm hitting tomorrow.
0: Oh, good.
2: And so I'll have to keep this in mind. And I have to share real quick. I owned at one point a 1976 Volvo 242 DL with a killer Blaupunkt stereo.
0: Oh, wow. Okay.
2: It was bright orange.
0: That was a big color, and I liked those cars. A lot of people said they looked like boxes, but I liked them.
2: Oh, I loved my Volvo. Yeah. The engine blew up on I-55. I owned it during the 80s, and it was like a tank.
0: Yeah.
2: And my friend Julie, she owned an army green one.
0: Okay.
2: We went to high school together, and they used to drive it down to SIU where I went for undergrad.
0: Oh, okay, sure.
2: And
0: SIU was one of the best radio departments of any university in America. So
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8: 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I'm Blake Berman, host of The Hill on News Nation. President Trump declaring a national emergency, seeking to block some foreign equipment from being used.

0: the U.S. electric grid. The president signing an executive order writing that the foreign supply of electric equipment, quote, constitutes an unusual and extraordinary threat. That order continuing to say, quote, the rapid growth of advanced manufacturing, data centers, artificial intelligence, and defense production has increased the nation's dependence on abundant, reliable electricity and magnified the consequences of a successful attack. It comes as the Bureau of Alcohol, Tobacco, Firearms, and Explosives is investigating a major cybersecurity incident involving one of its standalone systems, a Russian-linked ransomware group claiming responsibility. I'm Blake Berman, and this is the News Nation Political Minute.
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6: It's partly cloudy. We are now down to 70 degrees at O'Hare. It is 11 o'clock. Good evening. I'm David Jennings, the news sponsored by RiverboatTwilight.com. You'll be able to start applying for help if you had damage in Northwest Indiana from the bad weather of a couple of weeks ago. On the expressways and the tollways, only one trouble spot, two actually. Outbound Bishop Ford, Ryan to 8094, 27 minutes. DeSable Lakeshore Drive, Marquette to Monroe, 25 minutes. Indiana residents in 21 counties, including Lake Porter and LaPorte, who suffered any property damage during this month's bad storms, can now apply starting later on tomorrow for both federal and state financial assistance. The federal disaster declaration means residents could get funds to reimburse them for things not covered by your homeowner's insurance policy. You could also be reimbursed for cleaning supplies, tools, and other things you needed to get during the recovery process. FEMA Division Director Fred Kaler says residents have 60 days to submit their application.
7: So that includes damage to your home, furniture, vehicles, furnace, air conditioning, other types of personal property. We may also be able to provide money to help cover the cost of temporary housing.
6: He adds the fastest way to make your application is to do it online. Illinois has gotten its 11th credit rating increase since 2021. Governor Pritzker says Moody's also upgraded the state's general obligations bond to Illinois' highest level since December of 2011. Moody's credited Illinois' financial improvement, stronger governance, and confidence in the state's ability to handle future challenges. Cook County Crime Stoppers is offering a $1,000 reward for information leading to an arrest in the murder of 15-year-old Lasiah Palmer. Chicago police say Palmer was found shot dead July 21st in the 4600 block of West Jackson Boulevard. If you have any information, contact CPD. You can do so anonymously at cpdtip.com. Some members of the Rolling Meadows City Council are prepared, they say, to cancel automated license plate reading camera contracts. The reasons: external data sharing and auditing procedures. Here's WGN's Kevin Wells.
8: An alderwoman gave Flock a January 1st deadline to list all Illinois municipalities that are currently using the company's new self-audit tool that would allow Rolling Meadows to decide which municipalities it could share their information with. The Daily Herald reports the suburb has 10 cameras being used right now. Currently, the city shares license plate information with other police departments in Illinois. Out-of-state police departments were cut out after a Texas sheriff's office tapped into Mount Prospect's camera system in search for a woman

0: had an abortion.
1: Elected leaders want Springfield to put some guardrails in place. To mark the 63rd anniversary of the historic March on Washington today, Congressman Danny Davis called for federal protections against what he says are racial discrimination in the drawing of voting districts.
2: Illinois is about to elect a black woman, another black woman, to the United States Senate.
3: Yes, let it shine.
2: Elected the first one in the whole United States of America, Carol Moseley Braun.
1: Davis is retiring after his current term. He's been in Congress for 30 years. Lindsey Clancy's fate now is in the hands of a jury after several weeks of testimony.
4: We had the sense that this was going to take some time in terms of deliberations and not be quick. And after deliberating for roughly 4 hours or so, the jury ultimately going home for the day without a decision. The judge allowing them to come home and saying they'll be right back here tomorrow morning at 9 a.m. So we will not get a verdict today. I just was speaking with the defense attorney, Kevin Reddington, as he was leaving. I was following him to his car, and I said, you know, what do you make of this? You think it's going to take time? And he said he expected it because it's a complicated case.
1: Clancy's charged in the 2023 murders of her three children. That was News Nation's Brian Enten. WGN Sports, Cubs and White Sox both had today off. Tomorrow, the Cubs at the friendly confines will get a visit from Cincinnati. The White Sox pay a visit to the Minnesota Twins tomorrow night.
5: Expecting mostly clear skies tonight, which is great viewing for the partial lunar eclipse. That peaks at 11:12 p.m. Just look to the southeast. Temperatures fall into the low 60s with light northeasterly winds in place. Friday will be a great day for us. Expect mostly sunny skies, light northeasterly winds, and low humidity along the lakefront. It will be a bit muggy further inland. Highs reach into the low 80s. Friday night, we stay clear and calm with temperatures into the mid-60s. From the WGN Weather Center, I'm meteorologist Alyssa Donovan.
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0: WGN Radio. I'm Raleigh James. There they are, the Utopians on Lou Chud's Imperial Records. And some people say, well, that was named after Jerry Ragaboy's label, Utopia. They were from Philadelphia. Wrong Utopians. These Utopians were from Compton. And a couple members of what would become the Whispers were in it. Yeah, the twins, Wallace and Walter Scott. All right, so there you have it. And that was one of Stan's requests, Stan from Dearborn, and a fine one it was. 888-876-5593-8888. Raleigh, Marty and Whiting, what's up tonight, Marty?
1: Can't complain, Raleigh. How about yourself?
0: Oh, I'm here, and so and I'm erect, well, and I'm not drooling, so I guess all's well.
1: Well, that's a good thing.
0: Yeah.
1: Well, with the chaos and the Grim Reaper, he's been on a roll lately.
0: Oh.
1: And I probably really wouldn't have called tonight, but I just read this morning that Motown songwriter Janie Bradford Hobbs passed away probably last weekend.
0: Oh, that's Janie Bradford. And she and Ed Wingate started Golden World and Rick Tick. Yeah.
1: Yeah, this little article they had in the Tribune this morning, she met Berry Gordy through her neighbor Jackie Wilson, it says here, and started out as a receptionist in 58.
0: Mm-hmm.
1: And then her and Gordy, it says here, co-wrote Money, which later on I want to request that song, That's What I Want, by Barrett Strong. I've heard the Beatles probably over a dozen times, but I don't think I've heard Barrett Strong.
0: You're kidding. That was a big hit.
1: If I have, it's been so long ago, Raleigh, I would not remember, but...
0: All right, let me pull that, and I'll play that for you, because everybody should know that.
1: Then I've got another request, too. I was going to request another song, but today is, back in 1990, is when Stevie Ray Vaughan lost his life in the helicopter crash leaving Alpine Valley. And I was lucky enough to catch him twice, but I thought, man, that's been 36 years already. It's like, wow, where's the time go?
0: Yeah.
1: But I'd like to request a song, WGN, before your show, the two DJs. They'll do it. They'll play snippets of three songs, and if you guess them all three right, and the title and the artist, you win something.
0: Uh-huh.
1: But I haven't heard this song in years. Rock and Roll Heaven by the Righteous Brothers, and with Dolly... And, Janie just passed away, but, for some reason, it's like sometimes it comes in threes, so.
0: Yeah. Okay, so.
1: Matter of fact, you know what year that.

0: came out, Rock and Roll Heaven.
1: Oh, I'm guessing 72, but I have to look. If you believe in forever,
0: right.
1: Then life is
0: just
1: a one-night stand. I know that I was still in Miami, so... all right, let me look it up. I'm pretty sure I was, anyway.
0: I would have guessed early 70s, but don't quote me.
1: Yeah, well, I was thinking... That's what I was thinking, too, but let's... I've got a book in front of me. I could be unlazy, and yeah, there you go, and actually look it up and see what it says. And I'm better at the years when I was only working for 6 months in an area, because if it happened during those 6 months, I always knew what year it would be. Let's see. Righteous. Can I spell righteous? Yes, I can. Okay, well, it didn't chart R&B, so let's go back to what else I was going to do. And I know it didn't chart country, so let's see. Yep. All right, it should be here. Let's see. All right, it's now a list of everything.
0: Did you like that
1: Brothers.
0: Song, by the way?
1: Well, I like the lyrics. You know, if you believe in forever, then life is just a one-night stand. Yeah.
0: Mm-hmm.
1: So, yeah, I like the lyrics. Not a song I would normally play myself, you know, in terms of that, but mm-hmm. good lyrics. So, still checking. They had a lot of releases. I didn't realize it was anywhere near this amount of songs. Jesus, I've got pages of this here. And it's not
0: WG. They only played about maybe 30 seconds and just brought back the memories. And, you know, they speak about Jimi Hendrix, Janis Joplin.
1: Okay, 74. So 74. I am wrong. I was not in Miami. All right. I was in Nashville. 74 on Capitol. All right. How about that? And Alan O'Day wrote that, you know, the guy who did Undercover Angel. And Dennis Lambert mm-hmm. and Brian Potter produced it. Take it out on Main Street. There's an obscurity. So, that was the deal. So, there you have it. All right. Be happy to do that.
0: And thank you last night for, you're going to laugh out loud, but for playing Mule Skinner Blues.
1: Oh, yeah.
0: I started to drift off when you went to break.
1: Uh-huh.
0: And it must have been divine intervention. I woke up right after break. And I heard this, I woke up, I didn't drift off that long, so I grabbed my phone real quick. I told you I always like to record anything I request from you, so I missed probably 5 or 6 seconds, but I recorded that because I always liked that song from Dolly.
1: Mm-hmm. Okay.
0: But thank you.
1: My pleasure. Thanks for calling. Appreciate it. Yeah, and she was 17 at the time, and as I say, she did it just for a little budget label that was putting, you know, together like Queens of Country Music, although most of them were not well known, as Dolly wasn't at all, because that was done in 63. But then when she started to have hits, Starday licensed the track and released it as a single, so that's how it got out there in 1970. I'm sure not to her a tremendous pleasure, to say the least. Well, we'll come back with Brian with a Y from Florida, Mike in Elmwood Park, and there is room for you, too, coming up on WGN Radio.

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0: WGN Radio. I'm Raleigh James. There is 1959 on Tamla. And, Janie Bradford, who for a moment there I confused her with someone else who died sadly recently, and that's Joanne Bratton. And it was Joanne who had been with Ed Wingate and Rick Tick and Golden World and all that. And she was terrific as well. And I think that she died in July. And now Janie Bradford, who all the way was a big deal at Motown. 1970, she transferred to their L.A. offices, and then I think subsequently left. But in the 60s, quite the big deal. All right, so 888-876-5593, and a real champion of Stevie Wonder. Because, you know, there was a time after he was little Stevie Wonder and before he became what he became, Berry Gordy didn't know what to do with him. Thought, maybe we should just let his contract go. And she was one of the people who spoke up and said, oh, no, you don't. And they didn't. So 888-876-5593, 8888 Raleigh. Mike in Elmwood Park has a request. What is it, Mike?
1: Ah, how you doing, Raleigh?
0: Can't complain.
1: I had a good week. I went to my doctor on Monday with my wife, and we're both doing well.
0: Yay. Well, that's the best news of all.
1: Yeah, I had bypass surgery in January, and everything is good.
0: Excellent.
1: So I have two requests. One is Diamonds and Pearls by the
0: Paradons. Yep, okay.
1: And Stormy Weather by the Five Sharps.
0: Yeah, all right. I laugh because, you know, that's supposed to be the most valuable ever. Problem is, it wasn't released in that format. But anyway, I'll be happy to get you. Not the best. You know, not the best song, as you probably know. You've heard it, right?
1: Yeah.
0: I'll tell you who did a wonderful job of that song was the Spaniels.
1: I believe it.
0: yeah, but you want five sharps, you get the five sharps.
1: I know you mentioned Alan O'Day. You know he wrote Angie Baby for...
0: Of course he did.
1: Oh, and Reddy.
0: Yes, absolutely.
1: Yeah, he was like, I guess, Joe South. Joe South wrote a lot of tunes, too, in his day.
0: But, well, a lot of people were prolific songwriters.
1: Oh, yeah.
0: As far as that goes. But, yeah, Alan O'Day's been dead over a decade now, I think.
1: Really?
0: And, yeah. And, of course, under his own name, he had, Undercover Angel. That's really about
1: right.
0: It. But Rock and Roll Heaven, before the Righteous Brothers did it, Climax did it, the group who did Precious and Few.
1: Okay.
0: So they had the original version.
1: Sonny DeRacy, probably.
0: Yeah, right. There you go. Absolutely.
1: Sonny DeRacy is a...
0: Yeah.
1: Outsider.
0: Yeah.
1: You know, you're talking about the Crying Shames. My wife's cousin had a pasta shop in Downers Grove, and actually, Jim Pilsner, J.C. Hook, his daughter worked for her cousin.
0: Oh, okay.
1: And they were appearing, I think, one year in Downers Grove, and I've got both albums, Scratch in the Sky and Sugar and Spice. And I went over there, and he actually autographed them.
0: Oh, that's great. Yeah, Scratch in the Sky had that wonderful version of It Could Be We're in Love with a little bell in it. Yeah.
1: So, and that picture, Sugar and Spice album, is actually taken at Penny store, I think, at Old South.
0: All right. Yes, it's good stuff. I treasure mine,
1: yeah.
0: And I'm sorry he's gone, and I should have acted quicker since he was just down the block, so to speak, and I never called.
1: Yeah. I seen him. They did something called Cornerstones of Rock.
0: Right.
1: On I think Channel 11.
0: Uh huh.
1: And they had the Crying Shames, New Colony 6,
0: yeah,
1: American Breed, and the Ides of March. But
0: all
1: it was good.
0: All nice. Yes. Yes. The Ides of March. I thought the first thing that they had did, You Wouldn't Listen, was a great little Wimpy White record, and it wasn't much of a hit. But I thought, you know, it was great. I mean, I like some of their later stuff too, but that early stuff was wonderful.
1: Yep.
0: All right.
1: Thank you.
0: Good to talk to you. Thanks. Appreciate it.
1: You're welcome.
0: Yeah, I think Alan O'Day had brain cancer. He'd been living in Nashville for a while, but he came back to L.A. and then died more than a decade ago, I think like 2013 or something like that. 888-876-5593. Let's see what Brian with a Y in Florida has to say for his bad self. What's up, Brian? Yo, Brian.
2: Dropping listeners throughout Chicagoland. You were mentioning You were mentioning Little, as he used to be known, Stevie Wonder. Let's not forget Little Esther Phillips. What a difference a day makes. And also, another name you may not be so familiar with. You know everything about radio, but what about Civil War and 19th century history? Do you know who Little Phil Sheridan, Little Phil Sheridan, know who he was?
0: I do know what he was, actually, Little Phil, because he was only about 5'5". And right. I think the best thing about him was Abraham Lincoln described him as a chunky little chap.
2: Right.
0: Keep in mind,
2: my favorite founding father, not a very good president, thanks to the dumb war called the 1812 War, but James Madison was even shorter. James Madison was only 5'4". Did you know that?
0: Yeah, but nobody called him a chunky little guy.
2: Well, that's true. Yeah, he was thin as a rail, just like Abraham, although a lot taller he was. Yeah. That said, also want to thank the fellow earlier, I can't recall his name, maybe you do, who was invoking the Oldsmobile Toronado, which
0: is one of my favorite
2: car from the 60s. Yeah. And just two nights ago, I'm not exaggerating, two nights ago, I was searching the internet looking to see how much you could get a used one that runs for. And I was surprised. You can get them for about $20,000.
0: Yes, you absolutely can. Yes, I love them. And that was Dennis, by the way, and Dennis in California, Colorado. I like it too. John doesn't fit well in it. It just doesn't conform to his body style very well. But I
2: never sat in one. I always wanted to, but I never got a chance to. But I thought they looked cool.
0: Oh, yeah.
2: And I also thought they looked, and they came out of about the same time as the Batman TV show, Batmobile, which, of course, was not, even though it kind of, to me at least, with the headlights and everything, looked like the Toronado. In fact, that was based on an old Lincoln that I guess George Barris, the Cars to the Stars guy, customized along with the Monkey Mobile and the Munster's car and all the others. I once covered on LA Radio the celebrity car auction that he put about 50 of his classics up, including the Batmobile. Only that day I was just heartbroken to learn that there wasn't one, but there were in fact five Batmobiles made, and that one that put on LA Radio the celebrity car auction that he put about 50 of his classics up, including the Batmobile. Only that day I was just heartbroken to learn that there

0: David Jennings, the news is sponsored by News Nation. The NFL commissioner has a different take on what's going on with the Bears and the new stadium. Cubs home for the Reds tomorrow. The Sox will be in Minnesota tomorrow night. Inbound Kennedy, 34 minutes right now. The outbound Eisenhower, 37 minutes. You've got the two right lanes blocked by an accident at Austin Boulevard. Outbound Bishop 427 and DeSable Lakeshore Drive North, Marquette to Monroe, 41 minutes. South Monroe to Marquette, 26 minutes. NFL Commissioner Roger Goodell talked to reporters after Wednesday's NFL owners meeting and said that the Bears' Arlington Heights Stadium site is not completely off the table. A Northwestern University staffer and director has been charged with possession of child sexual abuse material. Jury deliberations resume tomorrow in the Lindsey Clancy triple murder trial in Massachusetts. The jury is due back in court tomorrow morning at 9. And President Trump went ahead and signed the executive order to rename Lake Ontario as Lake America. The forecast from the WGN Chicago Weather Center. Mostly clear, 63 overnight, sunny tomorrow and 82, partly sunny on Saturday. 30% chance of showers and thunderstorms late in the day. Your high at 81 degrees. 70 at O'Hare, 72 Midway, 62 in South Bend. 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

0: WGN Radio. I'm Molly James. Yeah, that's the original. That's Climax. They did it in 1973, and absolutely, Sonny Geraci was on lead. That was Rocky Road Records. Name another artist on Rocky Road. Probably the only other one you're going to come up with is Al Wilson, but who did some nice things on that. In any event, that was the original, and that's what the Righteous Brothers covered a year later to the tune of being a big hit. So we're talking to Brian in Florida about the 1955 Futura becoming the Batmobile. Now, that was on display in Gatlinburg for years. Did you go and see it?
1: I've been to Dollywood, but I haven't been to Gatlinburg yet.
0: Oh, man. It's hard to miss if you've been to Sevierville.
1: But again, I one of the five made it to this, and boy, was this a glorious day in Albuquerque, this car show that I was doing a remote from. Not only did I sit in the Batmobile and talk to the owner, I was in Robin's seat. I didn't feel really qualified to sit in the boss's seat. But then also there was Paul LaMatte from the George Lucas thing, American Graffiti.
0: Okay.
1: And he had his the big old yellow hot rod with him there. That was part of this car show promotion, and he was fun to talk to. And then I also ran into another actor from American Graffiti who I had previously met years before on the Sunset Strip back in the 80s, and I was astonished that she remembered me. Well, maybe she remembered me because she gave me half of her corned beef sandwich at Goldblatt's right next to the Laugh Factory on the Sunset Strip, where it collides with West Hollywood, as we like to say.
0: Yeah.
1: This was 5, 6, 7 years later, and it was about 15 years later, and she still remembered me, and she still remembered that she gave me half of her sandwich upstairs at Greenblatt. That was amazing. But the most amazing thing of all, even more than the Batmobile, Paul LaMatte, and a second go-around with the late, great Cindy Williams, was it was my only chance to meet, nobody will ever meet her again, the widow of Humphrey Bogart. Yeah,
0: oh.
1: She was there. Lauren Bacall was there signing autographs,
0: okay.
1: And what a thrill to meet somebody so close to the Rat Pack. So that's my reminiscing. I want to thank you directly for, one, the laundry detergent towels thing. That, I wondered about that all along. I figured that on TV they looked like these giant beach towels, and I asked my mother, why don't you buy some of that? She said, Brian, don't worry about that. You know, go back to your TV. You know, that's the way my mom was. My dad wasn't that way. My dad, who happens to be buried in Jefferson Barracks Cemetery there in St. Louis as an honorable veteran of World War II. He operated repaired radar on B-29. So I've kind of got the radio thing in my blood, you might say. And Dad was also, as I think I told you on the

0: show previously, my dad was a ham operator, and the reason I'm thinking of Jefferson Barracks Cemetery there isn't just because I think of Dad pretty much every day, but I was surprised to see when researching Little Phil Sheridan, it turns out he was posted for a good while to the barracks there in St. Louis. So that was kind of interesting. And of course, the reason I cited him is because he's famous. Well, he was a very successful general in the Civil War.
1: Right.
0: But what he's infamous for is that line about the only good Indian is a dead Indian. And that seems to have eclipsed all of the honor that he accrued during the Civil War. And I think that's a crying shame. By the way, Alan O'Day, you just reminded me of Alan O'Day, who I haven't thought of in 20 years at least. And yes, undercover agent.
1: Angel.
0: Undercover Angel was one of the most melodic tunes ever to hit the hit parade, if you ask me, which you didn't, but I told you anyway.
1: Yeah.
0: Do you remember the old CBS Mister? I mean, we talk about rock and roll music, all kinds of music on this show, but this is a radio-oriented show, so I think a little mention should be made occasionally of a wonderful show that should still be on the air, but it was for years on late night, weeknights on CBS, hosted by E.G. Marshall, the old CBS Mystery Theater.
1: Yeah, Hyman.
0: You know all about it. What did you think of it?
1: Hyman Brown. Oh, I loved it. And when I used to drive across the interstates, and I'd listen to that at night, and some of them were scary as hell. I remember one time I turned my dome light on in my car, and I thought, oh, great. I'll be a beacon for extraterrestrials. But, you know, it was wonderful stuff as far as
0: and
1: that
0: well
1: goes.
0: Well acted.
1: Yes.
0: I think the acting was, when I would tell people to listen to it, and they go, okay, I will. And, you know, I'd check with them a week or two later, I heard it, and I said, what'd you think? And they would just talk about the nostalgia factor, you know, bringing back the golden age of radio. I said, no, but these are serious actors who are trying to revive a format that was all but dead until they brought it back with this. Notice the subtlety with which they impart their words. It was marvelous. I never was disappointed. I remember tuning in for a few minutes and then being hooked on the show all the way to the end. It was almost an addictive show. But I think there's a mistake in the write-up, in the Wikipedia write-up, because they say, and they're very, very matter-of-fact about this, they say that the scripts paid $350 per episode. And then they even describe how they gave the check to them right there on the spot and everything. Well, I don't know from Adam about this, but Henry Morgan did. You remember Henry Morgan?
1: Oh, of course.
0: Yeah, and not to be confused with the other Henry Morgan, who had to change his name to Harry Morgan before he got the MASH and all of his other, and Dragnet and everything, because there was confusion. But, of course, I'm talking about the old Henry Morgan, which people in my age group know from I've Got a Secret, but people from a previous generation, my dad would have known him from radio.
1: Sure.
0: Because he was a big radio star in the 1940s, and justifiably so. He's one of the great unsung talents, I think, in Hollywood history. I watched I've Got a Secret principally for him, and of course for Steve Areno and earlier Gary Moore, but also let's not forget Bill Cullen and America's first Jewish Miss America, Bess Meyerson, and the whole gang there. But Henry Morgan was always my favorite. Now, why am I talking about Henry Morgan? Because he was on, and I'm not sure if it was the Tomorrow Show with Tom Snyder, which I think it was, and if it wasn't that, it was certainly in his interview he did with David Letterman, and he happened to be on the very first week of the old show, the good Letterman show. I didn't like Letterman on CBS hardly at all, but I loved him every night on NBC with Late Night.
1: Sure.
0: And in his very first week, I mean, everybody knows that Bill Murray and Mr. Wizard, Don Herbert, were the guests on the first show. That's hardly obscure knowledge. But also during that first week, Henry Morgan made, I believe, his last appearance on television. And in fact, he had a big bandage on his face because he, I guess, had fallen on the stairs the night before or something. But he made the show anyway, and it was a great interview. But I can't remember if it was to Letterman. I'm pretty sure it was to Tom Snyder. He's talking about his days when they were trying to get him to write, because he was a very witty guy and a very verbal guy, more than a lot of TV personalities. So they were trying to lure him, to attract him, to interest him in writing for the CBS Mystery Theater.
1: Mm-hmm.
0: And he said, okay, great. Until he found out what they offered him.
1: Right.
0: This is the, he said, and again, I can't confirm this, but I wouldn't think that Henry Morgan would lie to America. He said they offered him all of $10 a script, not $350. Can you believe that? And he said, no thanks. I don't want to go back on the air that much.
1: It is hard to imagine as far as that goes. But whatever they did to get the writers to do it, it was a great thing. It ran for 8 years, and I'm so glad that they brought Hyman Brown back because, you know, obviously in the 40s and all, everything from Inner Sanctum on, he was tremendous, and Adventures of the Thin Man and on it goes. And far too often, guys like that, you know, 20, 30 years later, it's just like, oh, yeah, that's a has-been. But they didn't look at him that way, and they brought him back to absolutely produce that show, and he did it for 8 years. He directed every one of those shows.
0: Well, it was, as I said, it was a very addictive series, and I'm sorry it didn't last longer. You know what I didn't, when researching this, I was surprised that E.G. Marshall wasn't the whole run. I at the very end, Tammy Grimes, of all people.
1: Right.
0: And I never heard any of her shows. Was she one-third as dramatic and exciting to listen to as the way E.G. Marshall would read his copy was?
1: Probably not, but for me it was just the shows themselves. You know, I would get addicted to
0: them. I think his narration or his, you know, his intros and outros, I think augmented things a lot because he would impart such a not just a deep voice, but a voice filled with, I guess the word's gravitas. I mean, it was acting, but then again, this is radio. This is showbiz. This is the imagination. So I don't mind a little acting as long as it doesn't go over the top. And E.G. Marshall was a skilled actor and stage and screen and television. So he knew how to do it. And I really missed that show. But one more thing here. And I don't want to say I'm taking issue, but I want to give a counterexample to what you've said a number of times over the years that I've heard you, and I'm sure you've been saying it for decades because it seems to be one of your central points, and that is that Steve Allen, just like Mitch Miller, of course, detested rock and roll. And one example of this you cited was a very familiar piece of footage. I've seen it half a dozen times. I believe it's Bebopalooa. That what is that, the Gene Vincent number?
1: Well, right, he did so many. Blue Moon was my favorite, but he did many.
0: Oh, I didn't know that. I thought that was, well, see, I've just seen that one clip so many times, I thought it was always the same one.
1: No.
0: I wasn't watching Steve Allen. This would have been in 1957 or 58.
1: He was as talented as they come. I have absolutely nothing bad to say about the man. I thought he was tremendous, but he did dislike rock and roll.
0: Well, let me tell you a little anecdote. I was hosting the old Pontiac Insomniac show, midnight to 2 a.m., Monday through Friday, on WPON up there in Pontiac.
1: Okay.
0: And I just called his office one day and to see if he'd be willing to do the show. And he not only was willing to do the show, his people were very efficient. I believe the name of his company is Meadow Lane Enterprises. Mm-hmm. The Meadow, of course, reference to
1: his wife,
0: bride.
1: Yeah.
0: Yeah, and I'm negotiating or just talking to his office there, and this was some time in advance. This was a month in advance of the show, and I said, well, now, just in case, you know, to make it easy on you guys, I'll make sure to call back, if you like, a couple of days before or the day of the show, just to remind. She said, absolutely no need. If Mr. Allen says he will answer this phone when you call, he will.
1: Okay.
0: So that was the last I talked to him for a month. I called the number at his home there in Encino, I believe.
1: Yeah.
0: And sure enough, he picked up. and talked to him for about 5 minutes before going on the air, and just telling him what a fan I was. And I always give credit. It was my brother that turned me on to you, Mr. Allen, and it's one of the best things he could have possibly done for me in a variety of regards, because you're a Renaissance man, for heaven's sake, that kind of thing. And then, okay, so I cue the theme music, and it starts. It's an instrumental, and it's played as a music bed under a montage. You might say it's a little corny, but I like so many people, I assembled sound bites all the way from Franklin Roosevelt, The Only Thing We Got to Fear, to Abby Hoffman and Timothy Leary, Turn On, Tune In, Drop Out, all of these things, several things from the NASA various programs and what have you. And this goes on for a long time. It's a 3-minute instrumental with the name under the title Lonely, although it has this alternate title, Amy's Theme. One of the characters in this movie, You're a Big Boy Now, starring Peter Kastner, which the Lovin' Spoonful, one of my favorite bands of all, and I hope yours as well. Was there ever a greater top 40 record than Do You Believe in Magic? I think not. What do you say?
1: I think it was well produced. One of the worst things about that record that I will say was Kama Sutra. Almost all the pressings of that were just terrible. And it didn't,
0: what do you mean?
1: Well, a lot of overmodulation. If you pull that record, and especially even if you pull it on CDs now, horribly overmodulated. When you get a good, clean copy of it, it's tremendous, but there isn't much of it around.
0: Well, this is why I always had an engineer running my show. I just know how to push the red button and yak for a little while. I don't know any of the engineering end. I know a lot of the science. I know a lot of the physics, but I don't understand any of the wiring or any of that. I leave that to the guys behind the glass. But that said, so Steve Allen listens to my intro with the montage, with this song, and then as soon as it wraps, I launch into my usual shtick, radioactive thing, ballyhooing the great Steve Areno. He's going to be on the show. You know, all the usual stuff. And Mr. Allen interrupts me and effectively stops the show right then and there. Why? Because he just had to know what that music was. I said, well, it's a band called The Lovin' Spoonful. I don't know if you ever heard of them. Oh, yeah, I know The Lovin' Spoonful. I said, okay, well, it was a movie, and I described the movie to him and what have you. And again, he just stopped the show. He wouldn't let me do what I was doing. And I found this interesting, and it wasn't just interesting. He said, let me write this down.
1: Right.
0: And if you've ever read any of his books, and I've read, he published a couple dozen, I think. I've read about five of them. And in every book I've read, he describes his various personal habits, one of which was carrying around a dictation machine in his pocket wherever he went and pulling it out of his pocket if he had an idea. Okay, this is an idea for a short story about a tree that is 2,000 years old, and I'll develop it later. And then he would take that cassette tape that he would add to through the day, and he would drop it off at his secretary's desk every day. She would type it up. The next day, there would be a transcript of the tape, and he would add that to his notebook or whatever in his briefcase, and this is how he ran his life, and this is one of the reasons he knew a million and one things, just like you do, Raleigh, although you probably don't use that system. Well, anyway, So he stops the show to get all this information about The Lovin' Spoonful, and he kept asking. Yeah. He was asking about the movie, and he was asking about the band. He didn't know that much about them, so I told him about John Sebastian and how Sebastian's most familiar now, back in the 90s, for that, I thought, lousy theme song.
1: Yeah, Welcome Back, Kotter,
0: Yeah. So I'm going through all of this, but he's sounding like he's writing it down. He said he wanted to write it
1: probably
0: down.
1: Did
0: well, and this was so incredible to me, because again, I had heard the same thing you did, that he just was totally anti-rock. Dig this. Later at the end of the show, I've got an interesting policy, and I've never heard anybody else in commercial news talk radio have this policy. What does everybody do? Maybe not you, Raleigh, you're too hip for this, but everybody else, at the end of an interview with some newsmaker, they always say, wow, there was so much great stuff, and you know, we just gotta get you back soon. And this is the reason I don't do it is for two reasons. Number one, it puts the guest in a bad position on the spot because he thought it was the worst interview he ever was subjected to. He doesn't want to do your show again, so why force him on the air to pretend like he wants to? That's the number one reason. But there's another reason that's even more basic, Raleigh, and it's this.

0: and that is, look, if you're on for an hour, as I was that night with Steve Allen, I am a flat-out, totally incompetent broadcaster if I can't get everything of importance, even with a mega career, multifaceted as much as Steve Areno has enjoyed. If I can't cover all the important stuff in an hour, I shouldn't be on the radio. And neither should anybody else. So I never, at the end of a show, say we're going to have you back for those two reasons. And Mr. Allen, I guess, was so accustomed to being always invited back. At the end of the show, he said, by the way, Brian, if you'd like to do this again, we could. And I said, well, you betcha. Now, now, as hard as that is to believe, and I could play the tape for you. Well, it's in Seattle, but I could play the tape for you to prove I'm not making this up. As hard as that is to believe, the second time I had him on the show, about a year later, and I had actually met him. I met him in Los Angeles when he was doing his jazz tour thing, front, you know, as a band leader in Culver City, and talked to him for about 20 minutes, one of the greatest moments of my life. But now I'm getting to interview him. And I finished the first interview. 6 or 7 months later, I'm doing another interview with Mr. Allen on the Pontiac Insomniac. We talked about different stuff, but at the end of the show, I kept to my policy. I didn't invite him back. Right. And he did it again. He said, well, I could do it again. I said, sure, you better believe it. Well, by that point, I was already heading to Chicago to do television news production. And by the time I got my own radio show back in Albuquerque, the Radioactive Albuquerque show, I first thing I did when I got to Albuquerque in 2000 was call up Metal Lane and see if I could get Steve Allen like we had talked about several years prior.
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0: Good morning, I'm David Jennings, WGN Radio News. Expect some sunshine today. It's going to be in the 80s. Chicago's school board had its first meeting of the school year yesterday. The CPS CEO says the district is now funded at 70% of the state's evidence-based funding formula. That is less than it's been in the last 2 years. The CTU says CPS is paying the price for what it calls being underfunded by the state. The district laid off several hundred employees over the summer to help close the district's $700 million plus deficit. CPS CEO Macquelin King.
1: If a principal and the impacted employee interests align, then CPS is placing that returning employee in their former role.
0: The district says it has already rehired more than 300 educators. Thanks to last week's disaster declaration from Washington, residents of multiple Indiana counties are going to be able to document, report, and file for financial assistance in recovering from the intense storms that slammed northwest Indiana earlier this month. Here's WGN's Emmy Victor.
2: FEMA mobile registration intake centers are opening to help residents submit claims for property damage, temporary lodging, and much more.
3: It's highly recommended everyone in those counties that have been declared for individual assistance, if you sustained any level of damage, register for FEMA.
2: The first FEMA intake center will open in Crown Point. There's a long list of centers opening from now through September 5th.
0: A FEMA spokesperson says the best way to apply for state and federal assistance that is available in Indiana is to do so online. Kane County health officials are looking for people who may have been exposed to someone who had the measles. An unvaccinated county resident had a confirmed case. The executive director of the Kane County Health Department, Michael Isaacson, told WGN's Lisa Dent yesterday they have identified two sites as potential exposure zones. Caneland High School is one of them. The exposure date, August 18th, for the entire school day, as well as Next Generation Pediatric Clinic in South Elgin, and that was August 21st between 12:30 and 4 in the afternoon.
4: If a patient has measles and goes into a room, they could cough once, walk out of that room. You could walk into the room 2 hours later, and if you're susceptible to measles, you could come down with it, even if you were never anywhere close to the case.
0: And he says the number of people potentially exposed is well over 1,500. More than 300 are confirmed dead, 1,300 plus missing, including dozens of Americans, after the collapse of a glacier sent water and mud flying into communities along the Nepal-Tibet border. WGN's Winnie Dortch on the frantic search.
5: Now, officials expect the death toll to climb as search and rescue efforts continue. The Nepalese army has rescued more than 100 people through helicopter operations so far. As of right now, travel has been suspended in some areas due to the floods.
0: More than 390 people are dead, 1,400 missing, including hundreds of foreigners and pilgrims. The trade war between the United States and Canada ratcheted up another notch yesterday, with President Trump going ahead on his threat to rename Lake Ontario Lake America on the American side of the lake. News Nation's Kelly Meyer.
6: Canada's prime minister responding to Trump's move in part saying, quote, Canadians also know that naming reality means calling it Lake Ontario, then, now, and always. It's the latest move in the president's back and forth with Canada during an escalating trade war. The president was pressed on why he's engaging in a trade war with Canada so close to the midterms when Americans are already anxious about affordability. And the president said, ultimately, this is going to be, quote, very good for us.
0: Canada did pull seafood and fish products from its retaliatory tariff list yesterday. A new effort to get the diplomatic talks going again between the United States and Iran. Here's News Nation's Robert Sherman.
7: We had the Prime Minister of Qatar on the ground in Tehran today in order to see if there are any avenues to restart talks between Iran and the United States. There's been a flurry of diplomatic activity in recent days. Iran and Oman meeting. You also had Pakistan's army.

0: chief there as well. They've been another key mediator in all of this. But you heard the president speak just a moment ago that at this point, they're not really interested in negotiations. They're focused on the pressure. The military option is still on the table. And at this point, no plans of releasing it.
1: Qatar says the foreign ministers are also talking about an emerging proposal by Iran and Oman to open a shipping route through the Strait of Hormuz. WGN Sports, the Cubs and Sox back to work today. The Cubs will host Cincinnati, and the Sox will be in Minnesota tonight.
2: A beautiful and comfortable day for us Friday. Expect mostly sunny skies throughout the day, light northeasterly winds, and highs reaching into the low 80s. Friday night, we stay clear and calm with temperatures into the mid-60s and continued light northeasterly winds. Saturday, we transition to a southerly wind flow, a little breezy at that, with partly sunny skies and humidity on the rise. Highs reach into the low 80s by the afternoon. By the late afternoon and evening hours, we also have a few isolated showers and thunderstorms that develop. Those will pass through during the overnight hours and into early Sunday morning. From the WGN Weather Center, I'm meteorologist Alyssa Donovan.
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0: 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I'm Raleigh James. Linda in Richland Park wanted Nutbush City Limits, and she got it. Ike and Tina Turner, 1973, United Artists. WGN Radio, let's see what we're checking out here. Joe is in Phoenix. I hope he's still with us. He's been hanging on a while. So, Joe, you still with us? No, we lost Joe again? I know Joe called a couple weeks ago, wants to talk about gold bullion coins. Happy to do that, but sorry you had to wait. So try it again, Joe. All right, so what do we have? Eduardo is in Tampa. Welcome back to WGN Radio, Eduardo.
1: Hey, Raleigh, good evening. Before I get into Arcane, I just wanted to make a small comment about the vaccine. It's great to hear that they did something on pancreatic cancer.
0: Well, we'll see. Yeah, absolutely.
1: Yeah. So it's always good to hear news like that.
0: Yeah, and it's a very tough thing, of course, because the reason that it is so deadly, and boy, one of the ones you get that diagnosis, you get your affairs in order, is because that it's normally not revealed earlier. If you're going to catch it early, it's because you were doing something else. It just doesn't have symptoms until it's too late. So the fact that they can come up with something for it is terrific.
1: Yeah. Yeah, yeah, that's great. Moving on to, this was also on Sunday CBS, Arcane, and they interviewed the Sun. So they took I guess it was a famous photo here in Harlem, New York in 1958.
0: Mm-hmm.
1: And they were interviewing Ron Carter, who was with Miles Davis, right?
0: Mm-hmm.
1: The bassist, yeah. And they had people like, I just threw some names here, Eddie Locke, Johnny Griffin, Coleman Hawkins, R. Farmer,
0: right.
1: Desi Gillespie was there, yeah, Charles Mingus.
0: A Great Day in Harlem was the name of that. It's 57 people. And Art Kane was the photographer for Esquire.
1: Okay.
0: Yeah.
1: Very, very nice, very nice photo. It's great to see all those people that assembled on August outside.
0: Yes, and for people who are wondering, they did use a Hasselblad for that. And first time that Art Kane got an Art Directors Club of New York gold medal for photography. So yeah, it was actually Esquire's art director, Robert Benton, who suggested the idea, but it was Kane who staged it and picked the location and all of that.
1: Oh, and they named the street after I saw that over there.
0: Yeah.
1: I guess the street, they named a street after Art.
0: Yeah. And, you know, what was interesting is that while he was talking about a great day in Harlem, by then, by 1957, Harlem was no longer known as the hotbed of jazz as it had been in the 40th. 52nd Street in Midtown Manhattan was where most of those clubs were. And so, it was published, I guess, well, of course, by Esquire. But then in 2018, there was a book on the 60th anniversary that Quincy Jones wrote the foreword to. And all like that. And Sonny Rollins was the last survivor, but sadly he died in May of this year. So now.
1: Right. I remember
0: now
1: that, yeah.
0: All gone. Yeah. Yeah.
1: So there's if you want to get a book like maybe Barnes and Noble, you're talking about that 2018 book, is that right?
0: Yeah. And it's 2018.
1: Okay.
0: And I'm trying to think what the name of the book was, which is terrible. I don't recall, but it's I'm sure it's available. So
1: yeah. I'm going to look that up. That might be interesting.
0: Yeah. Yeah.
1: I'm great. That is great to see that, because to see all those people at one time, that is great.
0: Yeah, absolutely. And it was staged very well, no doubt about it. I think it's an Art Kane book, and probably Art Kane Harlem 1958. And that would be the book. It's pictures, obviously, but and I'll bet you it is available. You can buy it now on Amazon. Let me see here. How much is it? Oh, no you can't. $2,000. And they're used.
1: Why not?
0: Yeah, right, exactly. Forget about that. But maybe it's in your local library, probably in some section that would be hermetically sealed. The interesting thing about that picture, it was taken at 7 a.m., which is a very unlikely hour for jazz performers, that's for sure.
1: Really? 7 a.m.? Wow.
0: 7 a.m. And, that's when the lighting was good. And so, there were a number of things around it. So it's a 168-page hardback book, and I bet that there's probably a library that has it, but I doubt, you know, if, with a price tag like that, I doubt you're going to pick up a copy anywhere cheap.
1: Yeah.
0: Yeah.
1: Well, I'm glad I saw that. Was like the last thing I had to see on that little set, because I mentioned a couple of the stories Tuesday, but...
0: Yeah.
1: Yeah, it came on Sunday, so... Very nice. I'm very glad we got a show that, so everybody that maybe not be too familiar because of, you know, the age or, you know, just might have just missed it. I'm glad that that was brought to light.
0: Yeah, absolutely. Yeah, fun stuff. And sadly that now there are no more. They're all gone.
1: Yeah.
0: So I'm still. Oh, now wait. No, that's not the right. It's not the right book. I was going to say I think I found one at Amazon, but no, I didn't. Well, I did, but it's out of stock. All right. Yeah, they're saying it would have been $54.18, but the bottom line is they could price it as anything if they don't have it. So
1: yeah.
0: Well, I'll put that on my lookout list to see see when it.
1: Do that. Yeah.
0: Yeah, because it may
1: I'll
0: show
1: be listening,
0: up.
1: Yeah.
0: You never know.
1: But,
0: it could show up. Yeah, like here's another one, $58 out of print. See, that's the problem. It's the out of print part.
1: Okay.
0: But I'll look. So thank you. You still with us? Eduardo's gone.
1: Oh, yeah.
0: Oh, there you are.
1: Yeah.
0: All right. Yes, all right. We will talk to you next week.
1: Okay, Riley, have a good weekend. Yeah.
0: Okay, thanks. Okay. Appreciate it.
1: Thank you.
0: All right. Yeah, here's one for a bargain, $4,400. I don't think so. But, yeah, now you can buy the picture. The picture is kind of iconic, and you can buy the picture cheaply. But if you want the book, yeah, that's up there. Now, I guess when it came out in 2018, if you reserved yourself a copy, you probably could have gotten it fairly cheaply. But, you know, limited run and not going to be around much anymore, I'd say, yeah, probably not going to be getting this for too much of a bargain. So, yeah, buy now at Amazon. Right. All right, well, maybe you've got a couple grand spare to devote to it, or good luck on that. 888-876-5593. Mike in Elmwood Park, what's up tonight, Mike? Or did we already talk to Mike, I think, actually? Yeah, see, I hogged the line for him, and he's no longer with us because we already took his requests. All right, but John in Covington is here on WGN Radio.
2: When Dolly was on Porter Wagoner, mm-hmm. my brother and I, we were small little boys. So as boys will be boys, especially little boys, my brother and I, we impishly surmised that Dolly was putting those towels down her bra.
0: Well, you know, I'll tell you, if you saw how thin they were, it wouldn't have filled it out.
2: Well, thanks, and I hope I wasn't annoying with a Y. Thank you.
0: Oh, no. Okay, thanks. Appreciate the call. So 888-876-5593-8888. Raleigh, if it's on your mind, it will be on mine, I promise. And that will take us to Chris in South Carolina. What's happening, Chris?
3: Hey, how's it going?
0: All right, you tell me. What's up?
3: Fine. Next week is going to be a big week for WCRS.
0: Oh, yeah? 85th year, yeah. 85th celebration or something?
3: Yep, this coming Tuesday, and it will be at 9:30.
0: All right. In Greenwood, celebrating, so it's 85 years on the air. All right. So,
3: yeah, I will definitely be there, Nolan. It's going to be a nostalgic thing.
0: Tuesday, September 1st, starting at 9:30. And, that's fun. A gathering at the WCRS studios right in Greenwood, and they'll start the ceremony at 10, and they invite listeners. That's terrific.
3: Oh, yeah, because I'm not too far from the station.
0: Yeah. So that's the big 1450 AM and 98.5 FM. And, yeah.
3: Because, you know, they had a lot of FMs along the way.
0: Yes. Well, that's so common.
3: They had. Yeah. 95.7, 96.7, 94.1, and now 98.5.
0: Now they're worth something. They'll keep that frequency. So, yeah.
3: Yeah, but one thing that stayed true is the AM 1450. That never changed.
0: Right, and that's their website, WCRS1450AM.net. And so that's great that they're inviting. It's wonderful they're inviting the whole town. I think that's a great event.
3: Yeah, and they're going to do a ribbon cutting, too.
0: Yeah, absolutely, and official proclamations. And the ribbon cutting, I think the Chamber of Commerce is going to handle that. And there'll be music and memories and live broadcasts and anniversary keepsakes. Ooh, you'll get a keepsake. I wonder what you'll get.
3: I hope so. I hope they played the song that influenced me to Lovely the Horn.
0: Oh, yeah?
3: And that stormy weather, that's what made me come up with this short film idea, the radio that won't turn off.
0: Yeah, okay. Yeah, so good. And Eller owns the station and still on the air. So I think it's terrific. You know, nice to see local radio like that. And the mayor has a show.
3: Yeah, and it did go off the air for a short time from 2009 to 2011. That's the only time it went off the air.
0: Yeah. Well, it's back, and that's great.
3: Yeah, and better than ever.
0: Yeah. No, I think it's wonderful. Local radio the way it should be.
3: Yeah, because they said radio is the original social media.
0: It is. Absolutely. And radio stations were basically a gathering place. And, you know, that's really true. There used to be, I'm trying to, WNAX in Yankton, South Dakota, had the neighbor lady. And believe me, everybody in the Midwest, I don't care if they were in the Twin Cities or wherever, knew the neighbor lady. And she used to do the show. In fact, I drove by one day and she's doing the show on the lawn. And there were people there, you know. Like, and this was, you know, like the 90s or something. So, yeah, the idea of local radio for the people still engaged is such a wonderful thing. And it's frankly so hard to do for most companies that it's at best an afterthought.
3: Yeah, because, you know, WCRS was one radio station that started before World War II started because they had a full staff. And then when World War II erupted, they had to get rid of their staff, and the women and children took care of the radio station and ran it by themselves.
0: Yeah, and the current ownership, Ann's husband originally bought WLMA in Greenwood and then became WCRS's owner, and then Ann was involved as well. And they had a number of things, like they carried Jim Bohannon, but Jim also was a regular guest on the local shows. So they absolutely made sure they were fully immersed into Greenwood, and congratulations to them for being able to do it.
3: Yeah, because I was on the Jim Bohannon show one time, and I thought Craig himself, that Victor Newman on Young and the Restless.
0: Yeah.
3: That was one of my best moments that I did on the radio, talk to Victor Newman himself on Jim Bohannon.
0: So there you are. Well, good. I can't wait to hear your report after the event on Tuesday the 1st. It's going to be a big day for a lot of people in Greenwood, and I bet you it's a lot of fun.
3: Yeah, but, you know, other radio stations went off the air like WLMA 1350 and the LaLaurin station, WLPG.
0: Yeah. Right.
3: Anderson W, all that, but CRS is still going strong.
0: Right, and I think that's wonderful, and that's because of Ann and her dedication to it and dedication to the community, and it pays off. So here's hoping that she's got many years to come.
3: Yes. And 85 more years to come on WCRS, the original voice of Greenwood.
0: There you go. Well, that's, I don't know about 85 years, but, you know, you get 15 years, that'd be the 100th anniversary. I don't know if Ann will still be with us, but I bet you will.
3: Oh, yeah, I hope I keep that station afloat or somebody will.
0: All right.
3: Because if not, I'll definitely bring it up.
0: As well you should. All right, thanks.
3: You're welcome, and have a good weekend.
0: You too. Yeah, that's a lot of fun when a station can still be and make a living at it, you know, pay the bills and be able to fully be immersed in a local community. And, I shamefully don't do that enough with the stations I own, but frankly, there's just not the time for me. And so when I know somebody who can devote that kind of time, I'm always impressed and grateful that they're still doing it. That's wonderful. So we'll get to James on the South Side and his myriad of stories and another one of your requests. I think we'll do the Paradons next. Yes, Bakersfield's addition to R&B music. I kid you not. Coming up on WGN Radio.

0: trying to secure the power grid. I'm Blake Berman, host of The Hill on News Nation. President Trump declaring a national emergency, seeking to block some foreign equipment from being used in the U.S. electric grid. The president signing an executive order writing that the foreign supply of electric equipment, quote, constitutes an unusual and extraordinary threat. That order continuing to say, quote, the rapid growth of advanced manufacturing, data centers, artificial intelligence, and defense production has increased the nation's dependence on abundant, reliable electricity and magnified the consequences of a successful attack. It comes as the Bureau of Alcohol, Tobacco, Firearms, and Explosives is investigating a major cybersecurity incident involving one of its standalone systems, a Russian-linked ransomware group claiming responsibility. I'm Blake Berman, and this is the News Nation Political Minute.
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10: I used to listen to you when you were a student, class of 82. I followed you back up to the Chicago area, and I've been listening to you ever since. Thank you.

0: 26-year prison term. She's expected to finally be released in 2044. Crane Chicago reporting NFL Commissioner Roger Goodell said this week that Arlington Heights and Gary, Indiana are both still in the running as the site for a new Bears stadium. Published reports indicate Goodell confirmed that he'd recently had a sit-down with state lawmakers about the team's long-running stadium search. Goodell told reporters, "We want to make sure that Arlington Heights and Illinois have an opportunity, as well as Indiana, to put their best foot forward." Cases of cyclospora are continuing to spread. Here's the AP's Lisa Dwyer.
1: Officials have confirmed cases of a parasitic illness tied to lettuce in three more states. The Food and Drug Administration says the outbreak now involves 20 states and more than 11,400 people. The new states are Georgia, Tennessee, and Texas. Federal regulators have focused their investigation on lettuce from a farm in central Mexico operated by Taylor Farms. The FDA says its inspectors are on site and continue to test and investigate its practices. Cyclospora is a microscopic parasite that causes watery diarrhea. I'm Lisa Dwyer.
0: WGN Sports, the Cubs today will host the Cincinnati Reds. And tonight, the White Sox will be on the road. They'll face the Twins in Minnesota. The forecast from the WGN Chicago Weather Center. Overnight, mostly clear, 63 for the low, mostly sunny. Later on today, the high at 82. And tomorrow, partly sunny, a 30% chance of showers and thunderstorms late in the day, the high at 81 degrees. 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I'm David Jennings, WGN Radio News.
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0: WGN Radio. I'm Raleigh James, and those are the Paradimes. Yes, Bakersfield, California, R&B group. They're only around for about a year, but it's interesting where they got their names. They were a pair of Dons. No, their names, first names weren't Don. Actually, the two guys who founded it were Bill and William. They were a pair of Bills, if anything, but they consider themselves kind of the Don Juans of the neighborhood. They were teens who lived across the street from each other, and so there they were, a pair of Dons. Also, they had previously sung a gospel group, the Dons of Heaven or something like that. But the Don Juans was really the impetus behind that. And the first record they put out was a hit, Diamonds and Pearls on Milestone. And can you name anyone else on Milestone? Quick. The Blue Jays, right, Lover's Island. That's about it. We're done. LA-based label. And the Blue Jays were an LA-based group, even though that was such a huge record in New York. But nonetheless, request fulfilled. All right, now, James on the South Side. Welcome back to WGN Radio, James.
1: How are you? Thank you for taking my call.
0: Well, good. Yes, I a number of stories, but I think I need somewhat of a diagram to understand exactly what went on with the owner of the 49ers, Jed York, because, you know, you normally think the owners of the 49ers, if he's being arrested for something untoward, wouldn't it be in San Francisco or something like that? Well, actually, I guess we're talking about East Palestine, Ohio. And this is fascinating to me. Obviously, when you own an NFL team, you're going to be a pretty high-profile person. And when your tastes involve prostitution of all manner, and you are setting it up without any knowledge of any of the people online, you would kind of think that you'd think twice before you'd answer these ads. He not only didn't think twice, he agreed to $160 for 1 hour of full-service sexual activity in a trailer. Now, right there, you get what you pay for. $160, I don't want to see who's going to be involved in this particular act. But regardless, everything about this, you say to yourself, this guy's insane.
1: Yeah, okay, it was a very strange one. And he maybe should have realized something where he couldn't find the address.
0: Right, exactly. And that's how they nabbed him. He was back on the street, couldn't find the address. And he apparently, not knowing that he was interacting with police, there were three different contacts online. You know, so he winds up getting 1 day in jail for each charge, serving concurrently, and also one day of credit for time served. In other words, he didn't go to jail other than when he was arrested. And he paid two fines totaling $1,150. But, of course, there is a moral turpitude clause in the NFL, like any of the you know, similar things, where we don't know what's going to happen there. Obviously, the deal is that they're not.

0: commenting because it's a legal matter. So he's been the owner since...
1: I would think after Robert Kraft's little problem some years back, you would think maybe this would not be such a good idea. Yeah,
0: really. And, you know, he comes from a very famous Ohio family, the DeBartolos, you know, of mall fame and all that, Youngstown and all that, kind of stuff. In fact, he got the money for additional equity from his mother, who was Denise DeBartolo York. So that's why he was in Ohio, hometown boy, so to speak. But even so, he should know better than this. And he's been their CEO since 2008. All right, so he's the de facto owner, but like I say, he'd only been the principal owner since 2024 when he got the rest of the equity for his mother because it was the family's money, obviously. But I can't imagine. I had a friend, and I can't mention any names because he's well known, and he had a big television contract, and there was a moral turpitude clause in it, as there always is in those kind of things. And he had some interests, so we say, that weren't necessarily the norm. And so finally, I made a deal with him because he was a friend and I'd known him for years. I said, before you think of doing something stupid, call me and run it by me. And and the deal was, he called me in many occasions, I'm going to do this. No, you can't do it that way. You know, but it's just amazing to me that, and there were workarounds, by the way, but you know, this was a guy who was going to show up at somebody's hotel room. I said, you can't do that. You know, so it's the kind of thing like, how stupid do you have to be that you can get caught in this?
1: Remember now, Phineas T. Barnum said it so many years ago. Nobody ever went broke underestimating the taste of the American public.
0: Well, right.
1: Overestimating, yes.
0: But
1: underestimating,
0: yeah. Well, obviously, it's true. But, you know, again, when you, and of course he came by his money the honest way, he inherited it, so it's not like he actually worked for a dollar. But regardless, he's been in a high-profile family in more ways than one for a lot of years. And if you read the NFL contract, it is not vague. It says distinctly in it, conduct by anyone in the league that is illegal, violent, dangerous, or irresponsible puts innocent victims at risk, damages the reputation of others in the game, and undercuts public respect and support for the NFL. We must endeavor at all times to be people of high character. We must show respect for others inside and outside our workplace, and we must strive to conduct ourselves in ways that favorably reflect on ourselves, our teams, the communities we represent, and the NFL. And he is answering an ad for $160 an hour hooker in a trailer park? No, does not compute.
1: No, and in fact, what was it? Wasn't George Steinbrenner, the late George Steinbrenner, suspended, as I remember, for some really bizarre thing where he tried to frame up a. From one of his own players.
0: Yeah, there were.
1: I think it was.
0: He was suspended for 2 years for that. And what that was he paid someone to dig up damaging information on an outfielder. And I think the person he paid was either a gambler or a bookie, something like that. And they paid him like $40,000 to get derogatory material, and that came to light. But unfortunately, you know, there again, when you're offering to pay somebody to do something illegal, understand that if they're taking the deal, they're not of the highest character to begin with. And the chances are that they'll turn on you when they're trying to save their own hide is pretty darn great. So Major League Baseball commissioner intervened, and it led to an agreement where he resigned as a general partner, was banned from teams for like 2 years, and eventually he was reinstated. He filed a lawsuit against Major League Ball and all that. But, you know, it's, by the way, it wasn't the first time this guy was suspended. How about illegal political campaign contributions and on? So he was the gift that kept on giving for sports journalists.
1: Yeah. As I said, King George could not help himself.
0: Yeah. Yeah, but just, you know, it's amazing to me how many people are this damn stupid. What is it you think would happen? You know, think it through. So, and yes, he used an alias, 20 miles from Youngstown, where he's obviously well known as far as that goes, right? He's using an alias, and, well, we could go on and on and on.
1: Like open mouth and put... Put in.
0: Yeah, yeah.
1: Does it taste good?
2: A pasture farming family?
0: Yeah. More like put in an entire shoe store, are you kidding me? But, yeah, it's amazing. So that story, of course, I looked at from the standpoint of, you know, how dumb do you have to be? So we have a Dolly Parton song that's kept in a time capsule until 2045. That's not too long from now. So, but she she recorded a secret song and placed it in a time capsule in Dollywood. So the nice thing about this is we don't know what it is.
1: Yeah, so hey, it could become a number one hit 19 or 20 years after she's gone.
0: Yeah.
1: And some, I was going to point out, there also is a tropical storm named Dolly.
0: Well, sure. They have tropical storms named everything, but this is a good year for it. Now, I would assume we're in late August that tropical storms are well past the D's, aren't they?
1: Yeah, but apparently this one apparently got lucky, as we might say.
0: Well, all right, let's see what we have. And of course, tropical storms are now equal opportunity. You can have guys as well. And so Dolly, yes, Arthur, Bertha, Cristobal, Dolly, Edward, Faye, Gonzalo, Hannah, Isaacs, Josephine, Kyle, Leah, Marco, Nana, Omar, Paulette, Renee, Sally, Teddy, Vicky, and Wilfred. There's our names. Well, where are we right now? Do you know?
1: I think with Dolly, so I think that was the next name up, so we're about midway. You could say a slow year.
0: It is, because this is, we're currently up to Tropical Storm Dolly. And that's only the fourth storm. Now, of course, this is Atlantic, obviously, but regardless, I would have thought we would be beyond the fourth storm by now.
1: I suspect that a lot of it has to do with at least the heat dome that's been in place in the south, southeast, south, going to the southwest. I think that's had something to do with it, because usually you have storms rushing up through the Gulf Coast, and unfortunately, you don't have any real movement.
0: Yeah. So has Dolly, is she on the radar now? I guess so.
1: The fact that she got named means that she's
0: Tropical Storm Dolly has formed, not connected to Dolly Parton, so they say, but apparently she has formed. But it is an unusually quiet Atlantic hurricane season, and so that is the deal. So now where is Dolly as we speak? So she's not a hurricane yet. Tropical Storm Dolly formed far in the Atlantic. All right. Raleigh, North Carolina TV stations want to know, could it impact Raleigh? Who knows? Maybe the Outer Banks. Formed in the Atlantic, forecasted to be short-lived, unlikely to affect North Carolina or probably anywhere else. So 1,500 miles east of the Leeward Islands, and formed as of 11 a.m. Eastern Time this morning. So, of course, it's forecast to dissipate in the next few days before reaching the Leeward Islands. So no threat to anyone anywhere, really. And right now, maximum winds are just 40 miles an hour. I didn't think you'd name them at 40 miles an hour. Heavy rain could impact the Leeward Islands Saturday and Sunday. So we'll see. Now, of course, she could surprise us. This could be 2026 is 75% below normal activity. So began June 1st, runs through November 30th, and peak is usually the first week of September. And we are not, you know, if this is going to be peak, this is going to be a very, very slow season.

0: So
1: after
0: Dolly, that's Edward, Faye, Gonzalo, and Hannah will be next. All right.
1: So the actually what happened, the name, okay, they put up a group of names, the National Atmosphere
0: Guy. Yeah.
1: And what happened was in 2008, her name replaced Diana.
0: Oh, really?
1: Mm-hmm.
0: Okay.
1: Yeah.
0: All right.
1: So then,
0: well, why not? Sounds good enough to me. And so does Diana no longer get to be a Storm?
1: I think they were getting ready to replace names either after this year.
0: Okay, because they have I just had seen that page minutes ago. They had the list for like the last 10 years or the next 10 years or something. But next year, Anna, Bill, Claudette, Danny, Elsa, Fred, Grace, Henri, that's H-E-N-R-I, I guess, Imani, Julian, Kate, Larry, et cetera. 2028, Alex, Bonnie, Colin, Danielle, Earl, Farah, Gaston, Hermine. 2029, Arlene, Brett, Cindy, Don, Emily, Franklin, Gert, Harold, Adelia. 2030, Alberto, Brianna, Chris, Debbie, Ernesto, Francine, Gordon, Holly, Isaac. 2031, Andrea, Barry, Chantel, Dexter, Aaron, Ferdinand, Gabriel, Umberto, Imelda, Jerry, Karen, Lorenzo, and on it goes. So now, of course, the National Hurricane Center does this list, and don't you wonder where they come up with it?
1: Yeah, although there is an interesting, they pointed out something, okay, that Dolly's death, occurred essentially about a few days past the 30th anniversary of, a few days before the 30th anniversary of Princess Diana.
0: Okay, well. Well, apparently, the Hurricane Center only has 6 lists. Now, I didn't realize that. Did you know that? There's 6 lists, and they keep rotating them year after year?
1: I know they rotate them, yeah.
0: So 2026 will repeat in 2032. Well, if they took Diana off, will they be taking Dolly off, I wonder?
1: But here's the thing. If a storm is particularly damaging, they take it.
0: Oh, well, that, yeah. Yeah, that part would make sense, regardless of what it's named after, you know. All right,
1: yeah.
0: So how about that? I'd still like to know where they came up with it. Yeah, O's, Omar, Odette, Owen, Ophelia, Oscar, Olga. Where do they come? You know, what is this? Is this a drunken late night party? I don't know.
1: Well, maybe. Although it does remind me of that one story I sent you a little bit earlier about the cure for left-handedness.
0: Yes. And I forget what it is now.
1: Apparently it was considered not a good thing. And it was all kind of course, at one point, being left-handed was actually considered the kiss of death.
0: Oh, no, I'm aware of its history. As far as that goes, but other than forcing kids to write with their right hand, I didn't know they had a cure of which they were spreading.
1: Apparently they had. I had read the story some time back, but I should probably update myself on it. But apparently they had would either tie the hand behind the back or other kinds of bizarre things. It was even, I think, if I recall, where they either chop the hand off.
0: Oh, let's hope not. Yeah.
1: I hope that's a little draconian.
0: Yes, I'm not willing to go there. Well, as always, I found out, by the way, apparently it's the World Meteorological Organization that comes up with the names. Which is why Umberto, I guess, is on that list, because that starts with an H, and when we normally think about things with an H, we pronounce it. Apparently not anymore. So that's the World Meteorological Organization is nothing if not an equal opportunity namer. Seems like they get it from every language on the planet.
1: Yes. And, obviously, we get some great names.
0: Yes. Well, there you are. All right. So, and we also have the retired names. So maybe we'll go over that some night. So as always, okay. Good to hear from you. Thank you for all the links.
1: Okay. You have a nice weekend.
0: All right. You too. Thank you. All right. So I have this graph. The list of names is, the type is so small, I can't imagine what they retired, but I'll try to blow it up and maybe we can have it for the next James session. All right. If you want the final word, you got to get it right now. Otherwise, it's next live show is Monday Night Trivia. 888-876-5593 on WGN Radio.
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0: I thought I was going to play you something, but maybe I'm... Oh, here we go. All right. I will.

0: WGN Radio, I'm Raleigh James. While it's playing in the background, let me tell you the story about this. Yes, the Five Sharps recorded Stormy Weather for Jubilee in 1952. And the interesting thing about it is that the 45 of this was the most collectible record ever. It was worth literally millions of dollars. There's only one problem. Now let's back up here and say Jubilee, by 1952, was known to release things both in 78 format and in 45. And so here comes Stormy Weather by the Five Sharps on 45s. They never released it on 45. That's the problem. But for decades, collectors were looking all over for the 45 version. Now, that said, you get a pretty penny if you've got the 78, because there weren't many of those either. But we'll talk about it more some night, I promise. But in the meantime, that's a wrap. We thank Adam for keeping us on the air and John for screening your calls. But above all, I thank you for calling. Talk to you live on Monday. I'm Raleigh James. It's WGN Radio.
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2: Today it'll likely be very sunny and very warm. Good morning, I'm Sylvia Snowden. More than 2 weeks after devastating storms, NIPSCO finally restored power to most customers in Gary, Indiana. But the ongoing outages have taken a toll on residents. WGN's Amy Victor reports.

0: Community frustration continues to grow over the utility's response to the August 11th storms, sparking a lawsuit, a planned protest, and calls for a state investigation. Meanwhile, federal assistance is on the way to the region after a major disaster declaration was approved for 21 counties in Indiana dealing with storm damage. FEMA mobile registration intake centers are opening to help residents submit claims for property damage, temporary lodging, and much more.
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2: The first FEMA intake center opens today in Crown Point. Rescue efforts are underway near the Nepal-China border after an earthquake triggered a massive landslide, killing about 400 people, with 1,400 unaccounted for, including dozens of Americans. News Nation's Nancy Liu reports.
3: The floods primarily came down the Bote-Koshi River, which flows from the Tibetan region of China into northern Nepal. The torrent of water, ice, mud, and debris just swallowed bridges, entire villages, and even a hydropower station. According to the Nepal Tourism Board, 65 Americans are among more than 1,300 people still missing.
2: The U.S. State Department says at least three Americans have been rescued in Nepal. Nurses in Chicago joined a nationwide protest Thursday against software company Palantir, which they call a threat to democracy and human rights.
4: Palantir is partnering with the biggest healthcare corporations in the world to suck more and more profit from our broken healthcare system, causing untold suffering in our hospitals.
2: Protesters are demanding hospitals cut ties with Palantir, which has become a giant in artificial intelligence. National Nurses United says the company manages about a fifth of U.S. hospital beds. It's also used for automated scheduling and staffing in the largest hospital group in the country. Nurses in Chicago join nurses in Los Angeles, New Orleans, Washington, D.C., and four other cities for the protest. And WGN Sports.
5: The White Sox and Cubs both had yesterday off. The Sox open a road trip in Minnesota tonight, still 2.5 games ahead of second-place Cleveland, which was also idle. The Cubs host the Reds this afternoon after Milwaukee's win last night, pushed the Cubs 7 games behind the division-leading Brewers. The Bears went through a practice yesterday in Tennessee against the Titans ahead of tomorrow's preseason finale. Ben Johnson announcing that defensive tackle Jervon Dexter is sidelined with a hamstring injury and that defensive end Austin Booker is week-to-week with a groin injury. Chris Bowden, WGN News.
6: A beautiful Friday setup for us. Expect sunshine throughout the day with light northeasterly winds in place. A little bit muggy as you get further away from the lake, and highs will reach into the low 80s. Friday night, we stay clear and quiet with temperatures into the mid-60s. Saturday starts to build more humidity back into our forecast with a breezy southerly wind and partly sunny skies. Highs reach into the low 80s. By the late afternoon and evening, a few isolated showers and thunderstorms move through, lingering overnight and into early Sunday. From the WGN Weather Center, I'm meteorologist Alyssa Donovan.
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1: John for John this morning at 10. The results from the news click, should it be Lake America or Lake Ontario? We'll ask Connell McShane about that too. Lou Manfredini's summer playlist. Some speedy jokes, the bright side of life too. It'll be a fun Friday. John for John this morning at 10, right here on WGN.

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1: Ladies and gentlemen, it's time for you, 800-848-9222. As we go to Atlantic City, one of the final performances of the amazing OJs. You ready? You got your kazoo? Let's go. It's Friday morning. I hope you've taken off.

right, good evening, Bill White, Kelly M., Keith M., Midnight Misfits All, Wyatt Sharp, Sophia A., Susan Anderson, Barry Glick, Bill Buchanan. All right, everybody, it's the Freakin' OJ.

0: The amazing OJs live in Atlantic City. My gosh, that's how rock and roll is supposed to sound. Don't you feel that way? You and I are together on a Friday morning for the great shift, the first shift. It's just us. It's just us. Starting up the FedEx trucks, working at the airport, the lower level of the post office. We're the ones who keep it going. If you and I weren't here right now, what would happen when they came in? When they come in the morning? When they come in, what would it look like? It would look like it did when they left. And they'd be very depressed because they'd see all the paper cups. They would see all the piles of paper. The newspapers that were supposed to have disappeared are still there. They would see pet from their damn dog that they brought in. I don't want to hear about dogs. Walter Sterling is a cat person. One, two, three cats. Now I have three cats. All rescue cats. I rescued them from a life of boredom. They live with us, eccentric kooks. And cats are great because they can't lie to you. They don't like you. They can't hide it. They like you. They won't go away. That's the challenge of cats. But that's how you and I are. This is also true of introverts. Introverts cannot pretend to be your friend. If you know someone who's truly an introvert and you believe that they do like you, I got news for you. They do like you.
1: We're going to a party on Friday. You want to come?
2: I can't. I have plans on Saturday.
1: But the party is Friday night.
2: I know, but I can't do two things back to back on the same weekend. So no.
3: Hey, I called you yesterday.
2: Yeah, I saw that. Twice, actually, you called. Watched it ring.
3: Sorry, I don't mean to bother you, but...
2: So maybe don't. Have a good day.
3: Hey, we're going out to lunch today. You want to come?
2: I don't. Thanks, though. Have fun. Welcome.
3: So, what's next on the agenda?
2: I think we're done here. I think we should go home, and I'm going to do the same. See you later.
0: That's an introvert. That's who you and I are. Do you have flat feet? Me too. Left-handed. 10% of America is left-handed. They have done an amazing study. And the study, for decades, it was believed that right-handed people are controlled by the left side of their brain, the left hemisphere. And then left-handed people are controlled by the right hemisphere. Ladies and gentlemen, Midnight Misfits, that is not true. The left-handed people are controlled by their entire brain. Their entire brain, your entire brain is tapped into your left hand. That is the reason for the creativity. It's because we see more options than right-handed people. We are aware of more possibilities than right-handed people. What do right-handed people do to left-handed people? Right-handed people make them fill out forms. They expect us to fill out forms. I don't want to fill out any of your forms. That's not what I'm here for. I'm here to be creative. I'm here to be disorganized. Again, science has proven that if you have a very messy desk, if you got a lot of piles of crap all around you don't know what to do with, you have just a very small area on your desk in which you work. Well, you know what that means? You're very intelligent. Einstein was left-handed. Steve Jobs was left-handed. The list of incredibly intelligent, famous people that are left-handed, it'll blow you away. Just amazing. You and I should talk about this and many other things. I have spent 2 days considering how you and I are going to talk about Dolly Parton. And because she was a multi-layered, interesting person, because of her appearance, the world was interested in her. She shows up somewhere, they're going to listen to her. Her politics, never really clear. And then that woman, dressed like that, appearing like that, starred in a number of films as a hardcore feminist, right? She was a woman's rights advocate on and off the screen. Well, that was interesting. She was able to make hits, two types, like Taylor Swift, pop hits, and country hits. Here you come again. And she was accepted by both communities. Knowing a little bit about the country community, and maybe you do too, there's no more organized, polite, professional group of fans than country fans. You do something for a country fan, you'll get a handwritten thank you letter. If I did something for a classic rock fan, I'd get a used joint and a roach clip in the mail, and they'd write a note saying, I'm sorry, I didn't mean to send this to you. Classic rock people. They were the ones who were stoned on the other side of the gym while you were on this, the gym, drunk.

0: That's how it pretty much worked. But Dolly was accepted by all sides of the gym, respected by all sides. She made astonishing pop hits, Islands in the Stream, with Kenny Rogers. Number one song for months on adult contemporary and top 40 stations. That's quite a talent. In Tennessee, the home of Graceland, Dollywood far outgrosses Graceland, by far the number one attraction in the state of Tennessee. Billions of dollars in the state of Tennessee go to Dollywood. Very little went to Graceland. To this day, very little goes to Graceland.
1: Here you come again.
0: Dolly Parton, how do you feel about her? How do you feel her contributions were? And did she do anything that you questioned, that you weren't sure about? Do you think that there was a relationship there with Burt Reynolds? She said, no. Well, how do you feel about all of that? Therapy time, a time to share it, because probably your husband doesn't want to hear about it, but I do. 800-848-9222, 800-848-9222. And then the official cause of death was announced yesterday. It was sad. She was in the hospital for 3 or 4 weeks before she died. She had a very short round of cancer treatments and cancer diagnosis. She did not suffer, and she led the life that she wanted. She was surrounded by the people who loved her when she died and led an exemplary life. You sit back and you think about Dolly Parton's life. Hit movies, hit songs, hit books, hit television, whatever she did, it worked. And one of the things that she had, which is something that I've noticed of all big celebrities have the same interesting gift. The ones who fail don't have this gift. The interesting gift is she knew who she was, and she knew the limit. She knew the fence around what she could do and what not to do. She did not step into areas where she wasn't sure she could be successful. She wasn't sure we would accept her. She only stayed in the enormous areas in which she was successful. She stayed with that. Let's talk about Dolly Parton. 800-848-9222, 800-848-9222. The other side of midnight, John in Colorado. John, welcome to the other side of midnight. Hi, John.
2: Hey, Walter, I heard you talking about Mars earlier, and
0: yes.
2: Dolly Parton was a genius and really worked hard, and she was great. But I wanted to mention Mars has no magnetic field. It never did, and it never will. And a planet, if it doesn't have a magnetic field, you can't hold an atmosphere in place. You need a magnetic field to hold the atmosphere in place.
0: And, so John, you never think Mars had a magnetic field? We know that?
2: No, it never did. That's what they say. I mean, you know, from what I've read about it. But it has no magnetic field. You can't create one. And, you know, NASA said that, you know, people can't terraform Mars. There's no way to hold a atmosphere in place. You can read about it or think, you know, check it out. But I don't think anybody ever lived on Mars.
0: I mean, I'm stumped.
2: Had an atmosphere.
0: Then I'm stumped as to why are we exploring it for 20 years? What is the point? We can't terraform
2: it.
0: Well,
2: they could always send robots up there. There might be minerals or some kind of stuff they could find there that they could use and bring back. But it's so far away. I mean, I think we should terraform the Middle East, you know, or the desert out there in Pennsylvania.
0: There you go, John. Absolutely. The desert in Pennsylvania. Walter Sterling, The Other Side of Midnight. You and I can talk about Dolly Parton, 800-848-9222. How do you feel about her passing and what she achieved? Walter Sterling, good evening. Hey, wait, listen. I'll tell you something really spooky. Your car can be a spy. Here's a true study proving it. A guy's car insurance jumped over 20%. But he had no accidents, no tickets. So he started digging to find out who reported him. It was his own car. Every hard break, every first merge, every late night taco run, his automaker logged it all. His auto logged it. And then

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1: The Other Side of Midnight with Walter Sterling. This is Moving America. Here's Jake Novak.
2: Waiting for the next generation of the beloved Jeep Cherokee? Well, you'll have to wait a little longer. Jeep Chrysler Dodge parent Stellantis has announced that its idled factory in Belvidere, Illinois, will now restart production in 2028 instead of 2027. The delay isn't because of any perceived lack of demand for the Cherokee, but it's because Stellantis feels it needs to increase its total investments in retooling the plant from $600 million to $800 million. That expensive retooling is expected to make the Belvidere plant the home to the new Cherokee and the Jeep Compass. All of this retooling means that the new Cherokee won't be for sale until 2029. The current 2026 Jeep Cherokee has been selling reasonably well, with about 2,500 units sold through the end of July. Compact SUVs are super popular, so you can bet Jeep won't stop trying new approaches to keep the Cherokee looking fresh on the dealership lots. I'm Jake Novak.
1: This is Moving America.
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2: You and I, let's talk about Dolly Parton's passing and how it made you feel and if she contributed anything to your life. I'd like to know that. What Dolly did for me was she made it clear that as an entertainer, you can do many things as long as you're true to yourself. And most of them are not. Most of them reveal parts of themselves that pretty much reveal they're great big phonies. We never felt that Dolly was a great big phony. That is a win right there. 800-848-9222 in Chicago on WGN with Carol. Hi, Carol. Welcome to The Other Side of Midnight.
3: Hello there. Thank you. Yes. Well, first of all, my entire life, and I'm 71, anytime I saw or heard Dolly, I smiled. And who hasn't? How could you not smile? And the day I was listening to WGN, and they came out with breaking news, and I was frozen, dumbfounded. I just couldn't believe it at all, and I just sat very still listening, and I had heartbreak, but I didn't know how to express it. And I just thought, God bless you, my girl. Thank you for everything that you have done. And more so for everything that she has done, other than give us smiles, has been to keep on giving smiles. And, you know, there's been a few things on Facebook and so forth about making 925 Dolly Parton Day, because it's 925. And I thought, well, that's kind of cute. Maybe, just like the force be with you.
2: Wait. I didn't realize that. Say that again.
3: There's talk on Facebook about making 9
2: oh my gosh.
3: 25 Dolly
2: oh
3: Parton
2: my gosh.
3: Day, because
2: oh
3: it's
2: my
3: 9
2: gosh.
3: To 5.
2: It has
3: Isn't
2: to be.
3: Something?
2: It has
3: and
2: to
3: I
2: be.
3: Said, I gave it a heart, and I says, okay, I'm with it. I'll do it, you know. So there you go. And there are no other words. She's just
2: no.
3: a marvelous, marvelous piece of American history now. Unfortunately, she's history now. But a beautiful piece of it, just a beautiful piece of it.
2: And thank you, Carol.
3: We will move forward and
2: thank
3: hopefully
2: you.
3: Move on and keep her up.
2: Thank you.
4: Here you come again.
2: Do you realize that the next hurricane is scheduled to be named Dolly? That's the next hurricane that's scheduled, Dolly. And then, as you say, she passed away on 925. That's amazing. That is a powerful woman. 800-848-9222 with Walter Sterling and Steve in New Jersey. Welcome to The Other Side of Midnight. Hi, Steve.
5: Mr. Sterling, thank you always for a wonderful and interesting conversation on these long overnights. I drive a lot at night, and it's always great to hear your voice and hear
2: it
5: all
2: is-
5: the...
2: It is,
5: subjects that you
2: it is
5: with.
2: Great to hear from a person who drives for a living and drives all night, and with the hundreds of choices you have, you choose this show. That is the ultimate compliment. And for God's sake, sales department, do you hear that? All right, Steve, what would you like to share?
5: So, starting in the late 80s, my family and I would go down to what used to be Silver Dollar City, which then became Dollywood. And when she took that place over, this is one of the poorest parts of the country, you know, Appalachia, and there were no jobs there. And she did so much for the people in that community. I mean, she built the hospitals. She made the jobs happen. You know, it was always, always amazing to see the growth of the area. And she cared about the people there. And, you know, the love that she projected for the people. And it wasn't just a handout. It was she gave them jobs.
2: Right.
5: So they could raise themselves up. But that whole area, having seen witnessed the transformation over the last, I guess, 36 years or so, has been just remarkable what the force of one person can do.
2: There you go, Steve. And it's a good reminder to you and me that there are positive things we can do regardless of what we do, how much money we have. There's always the ability to make a positive contribution, Steve. And thank you for listening in the truck. I appreciate that. 800-848-9222. 800-848-9222. Coming up, we're going to talk to Dr. Linda Salvin, who has amazing information and an amazing point of view for us about a terrifying initiative of all places, the United Nations. Now, I'm looking at a fascinating screen, gentlemen. Is there anything you want me to do there? Or should I talk to Dr. Salvin? That's what I'm going to do. Dr. Salvin, welcome to the other side of midnight. Thank you very much for being on a giant radio show and not some pretend silly little show.
6: Good evening. Good morning. How are you, Walter? Thank you for having me back. What can I help you with tonight?
2: Project,
6: what about the UN?
2: Project 21.
6: Yeah.
2: Share with us about Project 21, which I'm haunted by. Usually when I talk about a conspiracy theory or I talk about a mystery, I sort of know the end and I sort of know what the deal is. But Project 21, their goal is terrifying. Maybe you could sum what that up is. Some and their strategy.

0: energy.
1: I'm not really involved with that.
0: No, I know. No, stop. Do you know about it?
1: No, I really don't, because I'm involved with the water and...
0: No, stop. You're making me look bad. I thought you knew about this. And
1: it wasn't because...
0: You got to let me talk. You're making me look bad. I thought you knew about this. And it wasn't because... You got to let me talk. Because, not because of your association with the UN, but just because this is an area of...

0: Salvin, who has an astonishing resume and many rabbit holes, is going to share with us her information and her suspicions about Dolly Parton. Of course, totally appropriate. Glad you're going to share about that. Go right ahead.
1: Well, first of all, she was extremely spiritual, which is why everybody loved her. She was humble. That's what made her so unique, and that's what made her so lovable. Wherever she was, she made everybody smile. The butterflies of transformation, and my whole thing's been about butterflies as a wink for God. I post them all the time and have on for 30-some-odd years on my show, so I always identified with her over the years with that. But when I was a kid, I'm 72 years old, so I grew up listening to her, and she played Otto Harp.
0: What prayer, stop, what prayer do I have to do? Because the last caller who was on did the same thing. 28-year-olds do not call in and announce their age. 35-year-olds do not call in and announce their age. Has nothing to do with what you want to share. The minute people hit 60, they feel the need to call radio shows and announce that they're over 60. Don't do it. Why would you do that? Why would you announce that? We don't want age discrimination. Why volunteer for age discrimination?
1: I think it gives us the clout of our experience.
0: No, it does not. When you were 35, did you pay more attention to a 72-year-old or to an 18-year-old?
1: No.
0: Okay, so I'll be quiet now, but that's my point.
1: Okay. Well, I just remember growing up, she played Otto Harp. I learned Otto Harp as a child. I played guitar. She played banjo. She played every instrument known. I mean, she was brilliant. She was brilliant, plus her acting, plus the writing. And we know that she wrote 3,000 songs. And their claim to fame, of course, is I'll Always Love You, and how she denied Elvis singing the song because she held on to the publishing. And yet when Whitney Houston sang the song and she made $10, $20 million off the publishing because she was a business person on top of it, she was brilliant. And the clothing, and she sparkled. She loved life. She loved people. And her claim to fame was to be of service to people on the planet. However, I do know one of her assistants. My best friend knows the family. She was on dialysis. She did have kidney failure, and the last couple of weeks was the worst, which is where she passed away this week because of the kidney failure, which is what they're not really talking about, but she was on dialysis. She did post a few days before she died that her angel wings were starting to, her butterfly wings were starting to not flap as much. But when I get into conspiracies, I did. The other side of the coin to all this, which has really freaked me out, Walter, is, this is going to upset a lot of your listeners, one, there are posts online that show where Dolly was really male as a child and transitioned early. Her uncle, who was a Freemason, groomed her to go into the entertainment industry to build her into what she became. In order to get to the highest ranks of fame and fortune, as we know, supposedly, and we've talked about this before, is the Illuminati. And the higher you go, or the more you sacrifice, or some of the rituals, the more you get involved, the higher they go. Miley Cyrus is her goddaughter. They also discovered that they're seventh cousins by blood. That's been proven. Dolly died on Billy Cyrus's birthday, and at the time that Miley wants to release another song. So a lot of it seems to be sacrificial, and this is the part that's gotten me horribly upset. But Justin Bieber is talking about, even though she's got the coffin being put next to Carl in the mortuary, so she can be next to her husband of 60 plus years, because she went downhill after he died. She took care of him, and of course the grief took everything out of her, yet she stayed strong out there. But supposedly there's ritual where they have to consume the body. I mean, there's some ugly stories going on out there.
0: Say that again.
1: That's the conspiracy.
0: Yeah, no, Dr. Salvin.
1: Eating the body.
0: No, slow down. and tell us that part again.

0: because that's shocking.
1: It is shocking. It's disgusting. Justin Bieber has been, there's a tape going on a couple of sites because he's become very vocal with the Illuminati and discussing some of the celebrities out there as to what they do in their sacrificial behavior, I guess, to stay at the level of fame and fortune that they achieve and obtain. And some of it's so disgusting, I don't even want to discuss it on the air, but apparently Miley has to take the body from the coffin and serve it to a certain group of people, and they're supposed to feast on it. It's part of the sacrifice in order for Miley to go higher. It's this whole story. It's out there. You can research it yourself. It's not a...
0: I'm not going to research it myself. I have you.
1: You don't want to.
0: No, I have you. That's why you're here to share with us this information. Now, let's stop
1: a
0: second. Stop, stop, stop. We're not in a hurry. It's all night.
1: Okay.
0: You're saying that because of her association with certain organizations, such as the Illuminati, because of her creepy uncle, and she was groomed for this, and her goddaughter is Miley Cyrus. The deal is that once she died, Miley's responsibility to get to the next level in the Illuminati is to serve up Aunt Dolly. And now, what is the next level? Why would Miley do that? What would she receive? Not just, well, now I'm in the next level. It's not a video game. What would she receive in the next level of Illuminati life?
1: More hits, just like Wrecking Ball. There was a sacrifice in order to have Wrecking Ball become a number one hit. She had a sacrifice. That's a lot of what I hear, like with a lot of the celebs out there, to get to that Grammy level, to get to that number one level, the more they give up, the more they achieve, whether it's fame, fortune, the money, the luxuries, the cars, the trips, whatever. It's all part of the give and take. So, okay, we'll give you this if you sacrifice that. I'm not in that world, so I don't know. I don't want that world. But it's I've talked to people who have been offered, and they've said no. And I know celebrities that got right up to it and walked away from it. So I know that it must be real from the people I've spoken to that were at the teetering edge of temptation. A lot of people think the fame and fortune is the answer to life because it's so alluring. But at the end of the day, you still go home. And all the awards and all the accolades and all the applause don't mean anything when you got to still pay bills and wash dishes. So whatever she had to do, she worked really hard. And she was on the road all the time. And she still loved Carl. She had a beautiful life. But now I'm reading the other side, the dark side, on the conspiracy side, and it just turns my stomach and it blows out the image of the fantasy.
0: Can you give us some examples of what blew out the image for you?
1: Yeah, here I idolized a beautiful singer-songwriter, actress, performer, gifted, beautiful person that danced and sang like with Kenny Rogers, and I knew people that worked for
0: but
1: her
0: give me some, that's nice, but give me examples of what blew that image for you.
1: When I heard about the Illuminati, when I heard that she may have been a boy as a child and then they had her transition, had him transition to a female and created this Dolly Parton.
0: And after that happened and she became an adult, what are some of the things that blew the image for you after she was 18?
1: I look at it like, what? Because I have this image of like who this person is. All this is just coming to me these last 4 days.
0: Right.
1: I never knew any of this. So I'm like, my whole fantasy or my whole perception or my whole, I mean, the music is one thing. The lyrics is one thing, the music. But to think of the human or the machine or the marketing or the packaging, how it looks out there, just like a show when you're doing a radio show. people fall in love with Walter Sterling, and some people don't realize it's still entertainment. It's still scripted. It's your voice. Some people, some women are going to fall for you, Walter, and then they don't realize you're married and you have a family and it's a voice. You're doing your job.
0: What? Why'd you tell them that?
1: Oh, gosh. I'm sorry.
0: Why did you have to tell them that? Maybe I'm married. Maybe not. Maybe I have a family. Maybe not. Wait, you mean this voice has power with women? That never happened.
1: Gotcha.
0: That's never happened.
1: Not.
0: Now, listen, Dr. Linda Salvin, a great friend of this show, delivering us astonishing information about Dolly Parton and about her life. Now, you mentioned Justin Bieber. What has to do with Justin?
1: Oh, man, there's a website that's on Instagram that I've been following about 6 or 7 months since I discovered it. And this person posts a lot of celebrity news about different celebrities in the entertainment industry. And he features a lot of cuts that Bieber's talking about, because apparently where the music industry tried to quiet Bieber years ago, he has broken free. So now he tells the truth about various celebrities. I don't want to start dropping names, but this week it was about Dolly. And that's how I learned about what he said about what's supposed to happen in this ritual with the family and the group and Miley and the whole thing, to the point I sent it to a few people and I've just been stunned, like, what? And I tried to see, is this AI? Is this real? No, it seems to be.
0: Well, what are some of the things that Justin has said?
1: Besides this?
0: You didn't tell me anything. You just said, she's involved with the Illuminati. I don't know what that is.
1: Well, the Illuminati is supposed to be like the top of the world that controls everybody and the entertainment and political world, and that it can be sacrificial where they actually have cannibalism, and that's what
0: wait, you keep skipping the good parts. Cannibalism. The Illuminati are cannibals. Stop. Please share that with us, Dr. Salvin.
1: Oh, I'm going to get killed.
0: By who?
1: Well, they better not come after me.
0: Well, they're not going to come after you. Nobody knows your address. Now, go ahead and share with us what you think is going on. Tell us what you think is showing on.
1: What I think and what I've heard is that in order to be part of this elite group, you have to sacrifice children. And that's where the trafficking comes in. Now, Dollywood supposedly was a child trafficking front.
0: Go ahead.
1: Just like Disneyland.
0: Go ahead.
1: Just like Disneyland and Oprah's school in Africa. It all looks good, even Mother Teresa. They all say they're trafficking the kids and that the kids are taken, or just like the kids' faces on milk cartons. They weren't just missing children. They were trafficked and slaughtered for, and we talked about this a few weeks ago, for the adrenochrome, which is the blood, where people drink the blood and become more youthful because of the energy people get from the blood, and then they eat the flesh. I mean, it's either barbecued or microwaved. I don't know how they cook it, but they're supposedly cooking the bodies. And supposedly, according to Justin Bieber's report, Miley was supposed to recover Dolly's corpse once the coffin was placed next to Carl and then withdrawn, and then they're supposed to have a feast. And that was the sacrifice so Miley can keep going in her career at the age of 33 to move forward. That's the story. I don't know the truth. That's the conspiracy.
0: This is what you've heard. It's just your opinion. Now, the thing about Miley Cyrus that's interesting is, if you've ever seen her perform live, I saw her with Ariana Grande in Manchester, England, on stage. And live, it's very clear that Miley Cyrus is at a way different level as an entertainer. Far, far above even somebody as talented as Ariana Grande was when she ate. This is when she was still eating. And the two of them were on stage, and it was like, Ariana was incidental. Miley, who was being deferential to Ariana, still was an overwhelming, powerful entertainer who owned that stage in front of 150,000 people. She freaking owned that stage, and she does wherever she goes. There are people, and you know many, who are struck with talent. They're just struck with talent from birth, and she clearly is one of them. But now you're suggesting to me it may be the supernatural powers of the Illuminati that she has, consumed.
1: That's part of it, but look at the bloodline she comes from. If she's seventh cousin of Dolly, she's also the daughter of Billy Ray Cyrus, so she's born into it, grew up as an entertainer. She was Montana as a
0: Hannah
1: child.
0: Hannah Montana,
1: thank you, yeah. So even as a child, she owned the stage, and she's just going into their 30s now. I mean, she's been on stage forever. So it's literally, quote, in her blood. And she does have a beautiful presence, and she's extremely strong, and that's what makes them a brilliant entertainer, a superstar, because a lot of people try, but they don't have that stage presence or the strength or the ability to command the stage. It takes a lot. Everybody wants it, or they think they can, you know, put together a band or a gig, but it's very few that really can do it.
0: Dr. Linda Salvin, an expert on too many things, joining us on the other side of midnight. We've talked about Dolly and many of her theories about Dolly Parton. Is there another person, is there another subject you would like to cover tonight, Dr. Salvin?
1: How about near-death experiences or angels or something sweet on a spiritual level to kind of calm down the darkness?
0: Yes, that's fine.
1: Yeah,
0: Go ahead, please.
1: Maybe somebody wants to call in and ask about their love life, you know, something simple.
0: No, my listeners, that's way too complicated. Now, listen, about the angels, let's talk about the angels for a second. My 14-year-old daughter, born autistic and with a condition known as apraxia, but the happiest person who ever lived, and beautiful, or an extrovert, you would not know she has any challenges. But from a very early age, when she was still challenged in her speaking, I said to her, she mentioned that there were angels when she woke up. I said, how many angels were there? 11. And she was very sure about this. And ever since then, every month or so, since she was 2 or 3, I said to her, did the angels visit you tonight? Yes. How many were there? 11. Very sure about it. This was this month, and she's 14. And then I said to her, why did you do this? She did something really smart. I said, why'd you do that? She said, oh, well, Gloria told me to do it. I said, Gloria told you to do it. Gloria is my mother, who's been dead for 20 years, and she never met Gloria.
1: She never met Gloria.
0: She also talks to her friend Anne, who died about 5 years ago. She's visited on a regular basis by Anne and Gloria. And how do you feel about that?
1: I feel great. I became a medium in 1996 after having 100 tumors removed my hips and thighs. I started channeling the other side, and I learned the angels, the angelic realm, the fourth dimension, whatever you want to call it, is real. And most autistic children and adults are very psychic and very gifted and very connected to that other realm. It's not unusual. So it's an unappreciated and unrecognized gift that a lot of the psychiatric and the medical world does not appreciate or understand, but I think it's beautiful that you do. She's not lying. She's very gifted, and I think I texted you about that at the very beginning, how spiritually gifted and psychic your daughter is, and to have that communication with your mom and her friend, it's beautiful because she's getting messages. And when I got messages, I channeled for 22 years from 06 to 18, I stopped on a professional level because it's draining. But it's a beautiful way to bring communication and comfort to the people here from our loved ones over there when we are still confused about grief. And yet there's a very fine line to prove that angels do exist. We're not alone. It's real.
0: Dr. Linda Salvin joining us on the other side of midnight. What I've sometimes, when the 14-year-old presents to me sort of a complicated problem, I've said to her, go ask Gloria tonight. Ask Gloria what to do. And she's very happy with that. She goes ahead and does that. Walter Sterling, The Other Side of Midnight from the Red Apple Audio Networks.

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0: This is the update on real estate with Suzanne Miller of the Miller Report.
2: The news today, everybody's talking about these data centers. It's the biggest commercial real estate demand in the United States and the construction of these data centers. In fact, 2026 is on track to set a record for data centers leasing. Don't forget, when you have a data center, you need more power to run them. So over the last 3 years, the average price per foot has increased by 50%. It went from $150 a foot to $210 a foot. Residential areas are pushing back, calling them unsightly, ugly, and it also increases electricity costs. But they do create jobs, so what do you think? Do you think data centers should be in your neighborhood? Never bet against the United States. I'm Suzanne Miller.
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0: 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It's amazing. And they continue to air this show, even though I'm on it. Wow, it's amazing. Marty, welcome to the other side of midnight, Marty. You're on with Dr. Linda Salvin. Hi, Marty. 800-848-9222. Hi.
1: Morning. I got two quick funny stories about Dolly Parton.
0: Yes,
1: and
0: please.
1: Then I got a quick question for you about Florida stories.
0: Yes, sir.
1: But I grew up, my mom was a big Dolly Parton fan. So I grew up around the old country and western music, which I still love. But I'm kind of a rock and roller now. But I just heard this story yesterday. It was a Q&A questioning. And an audience member gets up and asks Dolly, goes, Dolly, how long does it get you to get your hair done? Dolly's like, I don't know. I'm never there because she wore wigs.
0: Well, that sounds like her. That's a great story, Marty. Okay, go ahead. What's next?
1: And the second one, you know how her quick wit was. And the second one is, this is probably about 10 years ago, Walter, and because you're in the business, you know who Dan Rather is. But he had an interview show on Access TV, a cable show, and all kinds of celebrities, rock and rollers, athletes, it didn't matter. But what he had Dolly on, and he goes, well, Dolly, he goes, I've got to ask you right off the bat, are they real? And she didn't miss a beat, Walter. She goes, real expensive.

0: I'll never forget that one.
1: That's great. Yes, sir. You had something else to say to us, sir?
0: Yeah, just a quick question. I've been listening to Florida Stories ever since you replaced Walter. At least, you know, he only does, like, two shows a month.
1: Oh, wait. Let me. I got to explain that. You didn't mean Walter. You meant Lionel.
0: Oh, Lionel. Yeah, I'm sorry.
1: All right. I didn't replace Lionel. Lionel is part of the Red Apple Radio Networks. He's a great broadcaster.
0: Right.
1: Sweet, the
0: like
1: sweet,
0: him.
1: Kind man. And he's on, he said, you know, maybe 2 days a week. And I'm like, how smart is he? It's a privilege to be on the other side of midnight, a privilege to be in the giant triple wide shoes of Frank Morano. I'm grateful to be here. But Lionel didn't go anywhere. He's right here.
0: Yeah, I'm able to catch him just one night a week because on Sunday morning, they don't play him. They play Steve and Johnny on WGN. But at least I get to hear him once a week. But I got to ask you, that's been bugging me for a while now. When James Parker, hold my beer, is that from a movie or something? It's going to bug me until I find out what that is from.
1: He made it.
0: He tells a story.
1: No, you mean the hold my beer, that production, that piece?
0: Mm-hmm.
1: Yes, he created that in a production room. He put the pieces together. He said, well, what could sum up the sound and feel of Florida Stories well? And he created that. That's from scratch. It's brilliant work for Mr. Parker. Thank you, Marty, for paying attention. Thank you very much for listening to The Other Side of Midnight at 800-848-9222. Well, Dr. Salvin, how do we find you? How do we reach you?
2: 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I'm everywhere. I'm out there.
1: You're very powerful. You're powerful as an angel. I appreciate the time you've spent with us tonight. You're a great guest and a piece of work, as
2: Thank
1: my mother
2: you.
1: Would say. My mother would say, she's a piece of work, boy. Let me tell you, just be very careful with everything she says. Just be very careful, my mother would say. I thank you very much for being on the other side of midnight. Walter Sterling and you at 800-848-9222. 800-848-9222. You and I can talk live. It's a live radio show, thank God. Because there's nothing else. What are you going to do? Call the gold show? Call the annuities in you show? Call Mr. Gold in you? No, that's all crap. That's not radio. The great thing about John Catsimatidis is the first thing he did when he got involved in radio is he was like, what? Well, who wants to listen to the gold show? Who cares about annuities in you? Let's put on actual radio. And boy, did he know what he was doing. The first hire he made was Cousin Bruce Morrow, who will be on the Red Apple Audio Network Saturday night, which is sort of transcendent for me. Because here's the man who played most of those rock and roll songs first, playing them now. Just think about that. He played them first. And when he played them, that was not a popular thing to do at the country club. The country club people, they didn't like those songs at all. But I love them, and I love you. 800-848-9222, The Other Side of Midnight.
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4: Today it'll likely be very warm with a pretty generous amount of sunshine. Good morning, I'm Sylvia Snowden. Federal assistance applications are open for all Indiana residents who suffered home and property damage during this month's severe storms, tornadoes, and floods. If you had any damage at all, the state wants you to apply. FEMA dollars will cover certain damages that may not be covered by your homeowner's insurance and can reimburse you for things like cleaning supplies and tools you had to buy. Governor Mike Braun says federal and state funding will cover different things, but apply for both.
5: What the city does, since it had a decent amount of damage where it never had been confronted before, you'll have that. The state will be a backup, and then FEMA eventually to both of them.
4: The declaration makes individual assistance available in 21 counties. President Trump signed an executive order to rename Lake Ontario to Lake America. It comes in the midst of a trade war between the U.S. and Canada. News Nation's Tom Dempsey reports.
6: Literally just days ago, we saw the U.S. implement a 50%

0: tariff on all sorts of goods sent over from Canada, things like hockey sticks, furniture, cement, I believe, was one of those things. And that in turn led to Canada imposing tariffs on things sent over from the United States. And we saw some strong words from the Canadian Prime Minister, Mark Carney, saying that America has changed and, you know, Canada has to do things to protect itself.
1: But Trump cannot force Canada to rename the lake on its side. Some Rolling Meadows City Council members say they're prepared to cancel automated license plate reading camera contracts over concerns with external data sharing and auditing procedures. WGN's Kevin Wells reports.
2: An alderwoman gave Flock a January 1st deadline to list all Illinois municipalities that are currently using the company's new self-audit tool that would allow Rolling Meadows to decide which municipalities it could share their information with. The Daily Herald reports the suburb has 10 cameras being used right now. Currently, the city shares license plate information with other police departments in Illinois. Out-of-state police departments were cut out after a Texas sheriff's office tapped into Mount Prospect's camera system in search for a woman who had an abortion.
1: Elected leaders want Springfield to put guardrails in place. And WGN Sports.
3: The White Sox and Cubs both had yesterday off. The Sox open a road trip in Minnesota tonight, still 2.5 games ahead of second place Cleveland, which was also idle. The Cubs host the Reds this afternoon after Milwaukee's win last night, pushed the Cubs 7 games behind the division-leading Brewers. The Bears went through a practice yesterday in Tennessee against the Titans ahead of tomorrow's preseason finale. Ben Johnson announcing that defensive tackle Jervon Dexter is sidelined with a hamstring injury and that defensive end Austin Booker is week-to-week with a groin injury. Chris Bowden, WGN News.
4: A beautiful Friday setup for us. Expect sunshine throughout the day with light northeasterly winds in place. A little bit muggy as you get further away from the lake, and highs will reach into the low 80s. Friday night, we stay clear and quiet with temperatures into the mid-60s. Saturday starts to build more humidity back into our forecast with a breezy southerly wind and partly sunny skies. Highs reach into the low 80s. By the late afternoon and evening, a few isolated showers and thunderstorms move through, lingering overnight and into early Sunday. From the WGN Weather Center, I'm meteorologist Alyssa Donovan.
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12: Tom Skilling joins us today on the anniversary of the Plainfield tornado. Matt O'Shea has something to say about the search for Chicago's new police superintendent. And we're talking about measles with the Illinois Department of Public Health.
13: Lisa Dent, today at

0: All right, here we are. All Night Radio as it was meant to be with Jolene in Massachusetts. Jolene, welcome to the other side of midnight.
1: Huh? Walter, and I enjoy your sense of humor so much.
0: Wow.
1: I love it when you talk about your dear daughter. I remember the story about you babysitting her cat. She was away traveling, and the cat got out the door, and you couldn't find it. Couple of days, and you were saying, I've got to find that cat, or my daughter will never forgive me.
0: No, she would have never forgiven me. I would have never forgiven myself. Of course, the stupid cat was just under the car.
1: Oh, gosh. Cats are like that. Oh, man. But I just enjoy you so much, and I had to call in about Dolly Parton.
0: Go ahead. Please, Jolene, go ahead.
1: Super country western fan, old country western classic, I should say, like Hank Williams Sr. with the white hat, and oh my gosh, just love it. And and Dolly Parton's, she's so sweet. One of my favorite stories, I love that story the gentleman told you earlier, a couple callers ago. And the one I heard, her nephew, I think, said that when Dolly was born, she was one of 11 children, I think. Her father paid the doctor who delivered her with a sack of cornmeal. I just love that. So
0: now,
1: sweet.
0: What about this rumor that she was born a boy?
1: I don't know. Is that what your last guest was talking about?
0: It was one of her many theories. She has many theories.
1: Uh-huh. And I liked better when she was talking about...
0: Angels.
1: Angels, yes.
0: Yeah.
1: And the angelic realm that your daughter sees angels.
0: Do you believe in that? Do you believe in that, Jolene?
1: I have an open mind.
0: Right.
1: I was raised a Christian, and I later joined a Unitarian church, and right now I get my religious teachings from the radio. Where else can you hear about near-death experiences? All sorts of interesting theories and opinions people have, and I'm just very open-minded, and I don't believe in hell.
0: I appreciate your call, Jolene. I am entertained by the fact that you get your religious training from the radio. I will appreciate that, and I thank you very much for calling 800-848-9222. What a sweet caller. Thank you, Jolene. Nina Kay is a Midnight Misfit. Catherine Harris is a Midnight Misfit. Sandy Maggiore, Sandy Kander, Steve Kander, Rick Joyce, Tim Crow, Jay Fortunato, Steve Knight. These are Midnight Misfits, and you can join them. You go to Walter Sterling.com.

0: show, and you click Midnight Misfits, and you will find out what is expected of you. What is expected of you? What you must contribute. Not money. Thoughts, ideas, certain type of behavior we expect. And I appreciate that. 800-848-9222. You and I are talking about Dolly Parton, what she meant to you, how you felt about her. I find two astonishing things that happened with her death. One, she died on 9/25. She died on 9/5. Whoa. Don't tell me they're all coincidences. Sometimes things happen on purpose. And the next major storm hurricane that we're going to get, according to the National Weather Service, is going to be named Dolly. This was before she died. The major force of nature, which she was, an astonishing, powerful woman. The next hurricane is going to be named Dolly. I think that's sweet. I think it's wonderful. It's just, it's like too much. It's great. Now, let's you and I talk about other things. Are you ready? Just give me one second here. School started this week, and it starts next week. And we'll talk about that in a second. First, I must remind you that tomorrow night is a bonus track. I will be here tomorrow night on, this is always confusing to me, Saturday, Sunday morning, Monday, no, tomorrow's Friday. I'll be here Saturday morning. Yes, Saturday morning from 2 a.m. to 5 a.m. And we're going to have a special show. We're going to have all abductees and you. That's right. People who were abducted by aliens and taken into space. What happened to them? Where they were? Were they probed? Were they examined by aliens? Did they go through scary surgical procedures or not? What happened to them? Usually, when abductees are on the radio or on TV, it's 4 minutes. And they say, yes, I was abducted. It was very scary. I was sent back. I don't know when it happened. I don't know if it'll happen. I'd like a little more detail. I'd like to know what they did wrong to be abducted. You're not telling me that just everybody randomly can be abducted. I think you have to have done something wrong. You needed to be straightened out by aliens. Aliens picked up these people from their homes, their workplace, usually on a country road, never on the FDR drive. Usually on a country road, taken into space, probed, put back on Earth. Well, I want to hear some details. What was their life like before? What were they doing before? How did they attract the aliens? And once they were brought up by the aliens, did they fight? Did they argue with them? What happened? What went on? That's what we're going to talk about. And rather than just one abductee, thanks to Dave Scott, we're going to have multiple abductees explaining their situation, what happened. I think it'll be fascinating. And you probably have questions. I've noticed usually when these shows have abductees on, they don't let Midnight Misfits call in. Well, that's just wrong. You'll be able to call in. Abductees tomorrow night. And the other thing you and I are going to talk about tomorrow night, on the bonus track of Walter Sterling, giving Lionel a day off. He asked for a day off. And I was happy to help. Will he do that for me, by the way, Matt? You think he'll do that? I think so. The other thing we're going to talk about is, based on advertising dollars, it must be the biggest subject, the hottest trend, the hottest consumer trend, never discussed. There's that annoying AOC going on and on about how she wants her IVF treatments, therapy, to be paid for by her insurance, and I agree with her. That was good. What was that? That if you
1: I have decided to start the process of freezing my eggs.
0: That if you want to have frozen eggs, if you want to have a baby, any way that you want to have a baby, it should be covered by insurance. I believe this very strongly for women. But no insurance company seems to believe it for men. At the moment, the hottest consumer product is erectile dysfunction, pills, gummies, things you put under your tongue, swallow, injections. It's astonishing the array of products that have come out after Viagra. But Viagra is not covered by any insurance. All these other products, not covered by any insurance. There's profound discrimination against male reproduction. It is ironic to me, Walter Sterling, that many of these companies and spokespeople and serious grown-ups in Washington are very pro-life. They want babies. They want babies. These old guys in the South, they want babies. All right. Pay for them. You want to support these kids being born? Okay, help get them born. Do whatever needs to be done to help them get born. Help the reproductive process for men and women by making it a non-issue once it hits the insurance industry. That's what AOC wants for women. And I don't understand why I haven't heard one senator guy, one congressman guy, pounding the desk. Yes, that's what I said. Pounding the desk and demanding it for guys for erectile dysfunction, therapy, doctor visits, urologist. They don't get paid. There's no reimbursement for any of those products. None. We'll talk about that. We'll have a serious urologist talk about it. Why is this such a big deal? Where was this 15 years ago? I never heard an ad for it 15 years ago. Never read an article about it 15 years ago. Does this have to do with eating too much sugar? Does this have to do with red dye? Does it have to do with secret preservatives on our foods? I look forward to that conspiracy. Why is it that erectile dysfunction is a huge phenomena today and wasn't 15 years ago? Who conspired to make this happen? Now remember, you know what Project 21 is? It is an initiative by the United Nations to encourage, strategize, and take action to thin the crop of humans. To thin the crop of humans. To make sure there are fewer human beings 10 years from now than there are today. Is this part of it? Have they set in motion conditions that result in erectile dysfunction? Is that what Project 21 is? Is that what Bill Gates is talking about? How we have to have a billion fewer people in 8 years? That's what he was talking about at TED Talk. And don't get me started on TED Talks. Have you seen any videos of a TED Talk? Have you been to a TED Talk? Have you been invited to a TED Talk? Oh, my gosh. A number of people have said, well, you know, Walter, because of this and this, you should give a TED Talk. I'm like, they will never let me do a TED Talk. Are you kidding? Watch a TED Talk just once. Tell me if I'm right. That's what I want to hear. As a talk show host, I just want you to tell me that I'm right. Tell me if I'm wrong. Every speaker at a TED Talk, they have a strange thin beard. That's the women. Guys have a strange thin beard. And they have slightly blondish, thinning hair. And they all have 28-inch waists, and that's the women. And they all have some sort of interesting shoe that you and I don't know where to buy. I don't know where they get those shoes. They have tailored jeans. Jeans are not supposed to be tailored. But the most interesting thing to me is when they speak, and it's always exactly 8 minutes, when they speak, they're always holding their palms up. When they speak, they hold their palms up like they're godlike. And they're speaking and holding their palms up and delivering their sermon on the future of bumblebees, on the future of the world's population, the future of the scents we smell in the air when there are forest fires and it's nothing to worry about. And they always speak very softly, very softly, very, and then boom. They have a crescendo at the end of every third sentence. Da da da da da da da da da. Steve Jobs. It's like that. I can't do that. I'm not sincere. For starters, I'm not sincere. That takes a level of sincerity that eludes me. I grew up in Jersey. How do we communicate in Jersey? Hey, you, hey, get out. That's how we communicate in Jersey. It means I like you. If I communicate with you at all, it means I like you. And I do. Let's talk. 800-848-9222. 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
6: It's the Other Side of Midnight with Walter Sterling.
7: The people of Walmart on the other side of midnight.
8: Kenosha, Wisconsin. Yeah, Kenosha is the county seat of Kenosha County. And, yeah, they had a lot of craziness happening at a Walmart in beautiful, beautiful Kenosha County. Three people got arrested. Cody L. Frank, Ace Frank, and a lady who sounds like she could be a dancer, Sable Russell. Yeah, there's a car chase, all sorts of stuff going on. Here is the list of charges. Cody Frank, 7 counts of first-degree reckless endangering safety. Oh, my goodness. And 1 count of vehicular operator fleeing or eluding an officer. The Dukes of Hazzard would have gone to jail forever. That was basically every episode. Sable, from all reports, was riding, and Sable Russell charged the same doggone thing. But they found that she had drug paraphernalia on her, and yeah, she had burglary tools with her. Not so much. Not so good. And also possession of narcotics. So perhaps these fellers were traveling along with Sable because, yeah, she had all the goodies. Ace Frank, which I think is a great name for a boy, naming him Ace. I think it's really good. He got picked up on possession of burglary tools, narcotics and drugs and drug paraphernalia. Drug paraphernalia can be like a needle, perhaps a bong or a pipe, maybe a little one-hitter if you're a marijuana smoker, which is legal in most of our states. Yeah, so there you go. Sable Russell, by the way, they were working to determine if she had a history of fleeing before. This gal could be in all sorts of trouble long form. So Cody and Ace hanging out with Sable. I wonder who is dating whom. Because that seems like that would be, it's like brothers or a father-son and an exotic dancer. And I think that sounds like the next great movie. When are they going to make that? And I think that will be fun. This happens in your side, your Walmart parking lots, inside Walmart all the time. Most of your experiences at Walmart are an amazing thing. Customer-ready associates, bright, shiny faces.

You're dealing with great prices on a wide variety of products, the fashions. You know, you can go into your ointment section. 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Don't mess around with the cops in Kenosha. They're going to get you all the time, every time indeed. For the people of Walmart, I'm Velo Hool. Walter Sterling, the other side of midnight, Red Apple Audio Network.

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0: WABC morning host Sid, who has become a friend of mine, much to his shock, and John Katzmatidis, who owns this company, they have a conversation about what's taking place thanks to the Red Apple Audio Network. On September 11th, they had this conversation. I said, well, I'm going to play it because this is important information. Go ahead, Matt.
3: John Katzmatidis, good morning, buddy. How are you?
4: I am the cleanup hitter today.
3: Yeah, and, you are.
4: I tell you, you know, Margo's home from the hospital. She's in good shape.
3: Thank God.
4: And we had her in the city all day yesterday, and her daughter was there with her all day yesterday. And
3: beautiful.
4: She looks like she's in good shape, but, you know, she's got to stay off her feet for a week or two.
3: So. A week or two?
4: Yeah.
3: So this comes very close to 9/11.
4: Well, she's going to be there for 9/11.
3: She'll be there for that.
4: She'll be there for 9/11. We're going to have a spectacular party, Lee Greenwood is going to lead it off, and Cousin Bruce, he's going to be there. Tony Orlando's coming in. Joe Piscopo's coming in. And Cousin Vinny Verdugo is coming in. And we got a few other surprises. You know, Cardinal Dolan will be there, and Governor Pataki is the honoree of the day for putting together 9/11. We couldn't have Rudy Giuliani because he's still suing us.
3: Still.
4: He's still suing. I don't know what he's suing us for. I don't know what he's suing us for. We didn't do anything. He picks it and whatever. And his old friend that he worked with is suing us. And
3: who?
4: That woman that he worked with, I don't remember. Dr. Maria.
3: He's got to stop this nonsense.
4: It's nonsense.
3: All the lawyers
4: said it's nonsense.
3: It's stupid.
4: But we never fired him.
3: Right?
4: I always say nice things about him.
3: I've never heard you say one nasty thing about Rudy. Never.
4: But
3: never.
4: And
3: I love Rudy, too.
4: No, we love him, but, you know, it is what it is.
3: That's fine.
4: He creates, it's for him to create and not create.
3: Yeah.
4: It's up to him.
3: Right.
4: But we're going to have a spectacular, and we might have some spectacular other guests.
3: Right.
4: But for security reasons, the Secret Service will not allow us to say.
3: Right, right. But we'll see.
4: We'll see. It's going to be a sellout crowd. I tell people, go to WABCradio.com and hit the gala button. And all the money goes to the Police Athletic League, goes Tunnels to the Tower. A few other charities. What is it?
3: Three or four. Last year it went to the kids' hospital that Yvette Rodriguez does.
4: Yeah.
3: Shriners. Is
4: that
3: this year?
4: No, they're not involved this year. For some reason, Shriners is not involved.
3: It's Tunnel to Towers, the Police Athletic League. There may be one more.
4: Yeah,
3: I don't know.
4: The Pataki Foundation.
3: Oh, yes.
4: Who's helping the people of Ukraine.
0: September 11th, spectacular evening, day. With your friends from the Red Apple Audio Network. I will give you more details coming up in just seconds. 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
5: Become the

I love this guy. Here's a guy in the C-suite of Poland. He's one of the men who run Poland. And I heard it, and I said, this is just the best summary of all political problems, the solution to all known problems at once. And I listened to it last night and the night before, and I'm like, I'm sorry, I just have to listen to it again. Problems at once. And I listened to it last night and the night before.

0: about refugees. And Jean-Claude Juncker, the Commission President, says that you're racist. You sound proud of the fact that you haven't taken any refugees.
1: Of course, because this is what our people are expecting from our government. That's number one. This is why our government was elected. That, this is why Poland is so safe. This is the reason why we had not even one terrorist attack. Look at the streets in Poland, and we can be called populists, nationalists, racists. I don't care. I care about my family and about my country. The lowest unemployment in European Union is Poland. The highest GDP after COVID in European Union is Poland. One of the lowest debts in European Union is Poland. So don't give us this rubbish about the need of educated immigration, as we heard yesterday. We don't need your doctors. We don't need your engineers. Take them all and pay for them. We don't need them. You know why? Because there's a zero terrorist attacks in Poland. Why? Because there is no illegal migration in Poland. So don't give me this look. Don't give me these arguments about the populism, because this is a fact. This is your data from Eurostat. So we don't need your engineers. We don't need your doctors. Take them. Do not teach us. Do not teach us about democracy, because we know what the democracy is. So learn from Poland. Be like Poland.
2: We've all heard conspiracy theories. Birds aren't real. Was the moon landing fake? When do conspiracy theories turn from something entertaining and benign to something more dangerous? Do you ever wonder how conspiracy theories work? You should always think of a singular conspiracy theory as an ecosystem. That is, the content of the conspiracy theory, which goes through a bunch of different iterations. We have the conspiracy entrepreneur who packages it and targets it. And then, of course, we have the audience, the people who are disposed to believe that particular conspiracy. If you don't have each of these three ingredients, you don't have a conspiracy theory. It's not so much that there are people who believe conspiracy theories and people who don't. It's more of a spectrum. We are all susceptible. It could be you just as easily who believes in something that someone else finds farcical for good reason. Most conspiracy theories are entertaining. They're fun to engage with. What if that is true? Maybe it's true. Maybe Taylor Swift is in cahoots with the NFL. But it can get dangerous as those conspiracy theories get darker and darker and darker. And then you start feeling like, oh, I need to do something about it. It's when the conspiracy entrepreneurs attempt to mobilize these people once that social group is formed. That's when things move from benign to dangerous.
3: There was a very scary settlement this week against against social media sites, Facebook and Instagram, that lost a big lawsuit, big settlement, where they had to. I have to clear something up. I made the mistake before. I said that Dolly Parton passed away on 9/25. Remember the movie 9 to 5? What a smart thing that would. She didn't. She did not pass away on 9 anything. She passed away this week, 8. But the idea was, why don't we make 9/25, September 25th, Dolly Parton Day, an official day for Dolly Parton, 9 to 5. 9/25. Get it? I made a mistake. What? It happens. It doesn't happen often. It certainly doesn't happen in front of my daughters, but it does happen from time to time that I make a mistake. I know when Dolly Parton died. She did not die on 9/25, but the suggestion was make it into a official holiday, 9/25. I think that's a great idea. I think that's a great idea. What do you think, Andrea? What do you think? Andrea Katsimatidis sent us a piece about the lost city of Atlantis, clues revealed in new scans, secret ocean site. This is what a retired Navy admiral said. He said, we believe we have found the region in the Atlantic. We have some proprietary information, very high resolution pictures that indicate that there are a lot of features that correspond to the exact architecture

0: Plato described. He said a well-funded researcher with a ship and a remotely operated underwater vehicle had expressed interest in hearing the team's proposal, but the location remains a secret, citing a non-disclosure agreement that prevents him from revealing the site, this Admiral guy. It describes a possible search target, not a confirmed discovery of Atlantis. The former Navy Admiral shared a scan, showed us a scan. Now remember that Plato first introduced Atlantis in his dialogues written around 360 BC. He described it as a technologically advanced society that existed 9,000 years before his time, placing it about 11,000 years ago. Most historians and scientists have concluded that Plato's account of the lost kingdom of Atlantis was fictional. But I don't think it was fictional. And then there's new information that Ross Coulthart talked about, and he'll talk about it again in an hour, that Ross Coulthart explained that, no, those pyramids, that wasn't 4,000 years ago. More like 30,000 years ago. And here's why. And they went over the water erosion. They went over the rock formation of the pyramids. Everything that was going on in Egypt that we can look at today. He said, well, only the first two pyramids were there when Khufu arrived. They were already there. But they're probably 30,000 years old. When I heard Ross Coulthart say that, that made the first sense I've heard about how the pyramids were built. If today, let's say we didn't know anything about the pyramids. If today they discovered the pyramids and they showed us the granite blocks and they showed us the Sphinx and they said, here's the granite block. Take a look at it. Try to lift it up. Oh, it's 4 tons? Oh, yeah, it's 4 tons. And look at these right angles. They're perfect. The finish is smooth, beautiful stone, perfectly dressed. And we'd say, wow, this is really impressive. How old did you say this was? Well, we think it's 2,000, 4,000 years old. Yeah, 4,000 years old. Okay, great. How did they make it? Oh, here. And they hand us a copper chisel, a soft copper chisel, and a hammer made out of wood and around something that would make cylinders in the ground. They carved it with this copper chisel and this wooden mallet. Really? And then you'd pick it up and slam it against the granite and nothing would happen. Nothing would happen. And we'd immediately dismiss it. We'd say, that's ridiculous. That isn't how they made this. And we'd say, well, how did they make it? But if you tell me that this was made 30,000 years ago, the pyramids, clearly by a very different civilization that was then wiped out either by a natural horrible event or the floods, we'd say, well, that makes sense. Maybe 30,000 years ago there was a technology that did this and that they were able to build it. Because the way the pyramids are built, they could last another 30,000 years. That makes more sense to me than a copper chisel. How do you feel? 800-848-9222. Now, what's the conspiracy there? The conspiracy is Zigi Hawass, the head of Egyptian antiquities, the man in charge of the pyramids. He decides whether or not you can go inside, how long you can go inside, whether there's too much humidity built up because of all those pesky tourists. He decides whether or not you can put robots inside to go up the shafts to see what's in there. And then he decides if you can let the robot go up the shaft again. Oh, no, you can't send it up there again. You went up once. That's enough. You find a door with copper handles on it. No, you're not going up there. And then they did this big heat study. They did a big study. Some Japanese group did a study of the pyramids. They found a void above the main gallery. They found a void above the Grand Gallery. And they said, well, this was in 2019. They said, well, we'd like to drill into there and find what's in the void. No, Ziggy said, you're not going in there. Because his job is to protect the lie that people of Egypt, people of Egyptian heritage, fighting with my microphone, the people of Egyptian heritage actually built this. That's his job, that his ancestors built it. Well, his ancestors didn't build it. And I know why. I know why it's totally false. It's not because of water erosion. It's not because of the chisel problem. None of that's true. The reason they didn't build it is because of Cleopatra. Cleopatra was the last dynastic queen. She was the last king or queen in charge of dynastic Egypt. Last one. And one of her missions, she said to her archaeologist, she said, and her architects, who built the pyramids? She gave them the mission to find out how were the pyramids built and where are the plans? How did they do this? Well, if you were a dynastic king, you would have made very good logs about how those were built. You would have made damn sure they were passed down forever, and that Cleopatra would have been had no problems finding it. She would have had no problems finding the plan because the kings before her would have been so proud, so egotistical, so braggadocious about it. Of course they'd preserve that. Of course. And Cleopatra would clearly know. In fact, Cleopatra could easily say, you know, I'm going to build one myself. Tom in Jersey, welcome to The Other Side of Midnight with Walter Sterling. Hello, Tom.
1: Hey. Good morning, Walter. I have two theories, if I can throw them out there to you.
0: Yes.
1: Okay, the first one is a little out there. The first one is about thinning the herd. Now, you know how girls are being changed into boys, or boys are being changed into girls.
0: To such Tom, to such a small extent, less than 1% of the population, that's not going to thin the herd.
1: Well, because I guess you don't want to hear the rest of my idea on that.
0: I do want to hear the rest of your idea. I just wanted to have a conversation with you.
1: Well, what I was thinking was, just say hypothetically you have 100,000 boys and 100,000 girls. They change themselves into boys, and boys change, you know what I'm talking about.
0: Yeah.
1: But now, when they grow up, they can't procreate. And I was thinking that was one tactic that was being used, but I guess you just knocked that out of the park. Not good.
0: And what's your next one?
1: All right, the next one is, all right, you know when you're driving along and you get a flat, right?
0: Mm-hmm.
1: So, you know, the first thing you think to yourself, I got to get off to the side and change this tire because it's flat, right?
0: Right.
1: But you see, the thing is, that's where most people get it wrong. Because if you think about it, only the bottom of the tire is flat.
0: You know, that is the most profound
1: thing. An Italian guy told me that joke a long time ago.
0: Yeah, I don't know why you'd accuse Italians of that. That's very profound, though, especially for Tom. 800-848-9222. 800-848-9222. I appreciate that Andrea sent this in and sent us this information about Atlantis, because in my opinion, it will never be solved. Every month they find another Atlantis, don't they? They found it off in the Caribbean, off the coast of Bimini. That Bimini road that was clearly big square blocks that looked like a giant street or sidewalks. And then a few years later, scientists lied and said, no, that's all natural. No, it's not natural. You don't have 50 perfectly square blocks in the bottom of the ocean and say, yeah, that's natural. That'd be stupid. But Atlantis is powerful because, in my opinion, it gives us hope. Why are we fascinated by Atlantis? Why is this such an important story? Every time we almost find it, there are two things that happen. Either it's discounted by science, or wherever it is, it's kept a secret. I don't think that naturally discovered things like Atlantis should ever be kept a secret. We should all go and explore it and study it. If you want to go find shipwrecks that have gold and valuable things in it, and you want those to be kept a secret, okay, that makes sense. You invested a lot of money to go find it. You made a deal with the local government that if you find it, you'll split the findings with them. That's a business. But to find natural rock formation in the bottom of the ocean and say it's Atlantis, well, it could be a casino.

0: know, we don't know. Nobody knows. But why don't more eyes get on it? I don't understand why that's a secret part of the ocean. There should be no secret parts of the ocean. No. But it's such a powerful myth that ever since Plato said it, it has been explored. Now, it's been the Gates of Hercules in Malta. It's been there. It's been in the Mediterranean in many parts. There have been kings who sat on top of mountains in the Mediterranean, looked down, said, that's where it is. We found it off the coast of California, off the coast of the Atlantic. We have found it in Iceland. It has been found all over the world. What are they finding? They're finding hope. Atlantis is hope. It is hope that long before us was a very intelligent, successful civilization that tells us that we can be intelligent and successful. That they died peacefully, that they were super smart, invented modern tools, mathematics, magical numbers, architecture. This was all done. And then the civilization ended for whatever reason. But it never, not in Plato and not in the things they are finding, does it ever seem to have ended in violence. It seems to have just ended. And that makes it a powerful myth because it gives us hope. That's what Atlantis is. So thanks, AJ. I appreciate it. Walter Sterling, The Other Side of Midnight. I got a phone. Let's talk. 800-848-9222. 800-848-9222. There are a number of things we need to cover. And I think it's important to cover them. Dolly Parton, spiritual person. Her impact on you. How did you feel about her? What do you think her good was? I think her good was that as an entertainer, she proved that you could go from medium to medium and have hits and number one movies, songs, plays, the whole thing, right? But she also knew something else that every great entertainer I've ever known knows, which is they know what they shouldn't do. She did not go and do things she shouldn't do. She did not be a big TV star and one day say, you know, I want to be in movies. What happens when they do that? They fail. I only know Michael J. Fox and the Fresh Prince. Those are the only two I can think of that have been very successful going from television to movies. Maybe two or three others, but you won't come up with five. Guarantee you won't. She knew the limits of her ability, and she kept it in there, which protected her abilities. She didn't get near a failure. Everything she did worked. Well, how could that happen? Because of her talent? Yes, her talent, but she also knew what not to do. Walter Sterling, The Other Side of Midnight, from the Red Apple Audio Networks.
1: 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And now it's time for the Cat's Corner.
2: This is John Katzmatidis with the Cat's Corner. Border battles. A country without borders is not a country. I was vice chairman of the Ellis Island Foundation. Bill Fugazi was chairman. Lee Iacocca was honorary chairman. The Ellis Island, well, we wanted immigrants. We want immigrants, but checks and balances. We want immigrants that are going to come to America and they want to work 80 hours a week, just like my father, my grandfathers did when they came to America. We don't want migrants. So let's change the name. There's immigrants that want to come here and pledge allegiance to America, or migrants that want to take advantage of America. We want America to succeed. Immigrants, yes. Migrants, no. That is today's Cat's Corner. I'm John Katzmatidis.
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2: According to DieHappyTonight.com, the future of strip clubs in America, from transaction to transformation, it's going on right now because many of our gentlemen's clubs are seeing, they're closing locations. And it's not just because of Karens in the neighborhood thinking that strip clubs are unsavory places. No, it's because there's a wide variety of ways for a gentleman or a lady to interact with the unclothed. And yes, and you can do it at home, all alone, hopefully with the blinds closed. That's a good one. Well, in the gentleman's club of tomorrow, there will be the opportunity for virtual reality. Yeah, instead of just interacting with a live lady, you'll go in there and yeah, you can see a live lady, but a lot of times that live lady will be on VO. Yeah, and how these clubs will be, shall we say, reorganized and decorated, I don't know. According to DieHappyTonight.com, the strip clubs are not going to disappear, but they are going to thrive as they evolve. The future of strip clubs is not about better bottle service. It's about creating spaces where both the performer and the guest are invited into, well, a deeper embodiment. It's called the erotic renaissance. And we are witnessing a cultural rebirth. High tech in your gentlemen's clubs. See, the long-time economic window on this is that it allowed a gentleman to have a fairly innocent interaction with a naked lady that they weren't married to or dating. Perhaps it got them a little revved up, so when they got home, they could go and give their spouse a night they couldn't forget. Right now, in marketing of gentlemen's clubs, they're soul-level inquiries, and the answers became a living, breathing experiment. Yeah. Socially conscious gentlemen's clubs? Could be. That's where we're at. A sanctuary, a stage, where performance becomes a prayer, an erotic, elevated art. Yeah, that's great. But the end game is to see naked ladies. Never forget that. You can use all this fancy mumbo-jumbo lingo, but I like the idea of seeing a naked lady in person, having a personal interaction, telling a bad joke, and letting her giggle as you give her $10. Every man deserves that. Every man. Sometimes they don't get it at home. That's why these go out. So wives, if you don't want your gentleman going to the gentleman's club, entertain them. Laugh at their jokes. Give them a little show. Make them happy that they've got a wife like you. And if you put a pole in the living room or in the bedroom, even better yet, and do that type of stuff on it, I think it's a win. Win for your marriage and a win for society. From the champagne room, wearing goggles. I'm Velo Hool, Strippers on the Loose. Walter Sterling, The Other Side of Midnight. Red Apple Audio Network.
1: 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Walter Sterling. The Other Side of Midnight.
3: 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And the wonderful Cardinal Timothy Dolan, the Guardian. 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
10: Today, it'll likely be very sunny and very warm. Good morning, I'm Sylvia Snowden. More than 2 weeks after devastating storms, NIPSCO finally restored power to most customers in Gary, Indiana. But the ongoing outages have taken a toll on residents. WGN's Amy Victor reports.
11: Community frustration continues to grow over the utility's response to the August 11th storms, sparking a lawsuit, a planned protest, and calls for a state investigation. Meanwhile, federal assistance is on the way to the region after a major disaster declaration was approved for 21 counties in Indiana dealing with storm damage. FEMA mobile registration intake centers are opening to help residents submit claims for property damage, temporary lodging, and much more.
12: If you sustained any level of damage, register for FEMA.
10: The first FEMA intake center opens today in Crown Point. Rescue efforts are underway near the Nepal-China border after an earthquake triggered a massive landslide, killing about 400 people, with 1,400 unaccounted for, including dozens of Americans. News Nation's Nancy Liu reports.
13: The floods primarily came down the Bhotae-Koshi River, which flows from the Tibetan region of China into northern Nepal. The torrent of water, ice, mud, and debris just swallowed bridges, entire villages, and even a hydropower station. According to the Nepal Tourism Board, 65 Americans are among more than 1,300 people still missing.
10: The U.S. State Department says at least three Americans have been rescued in Nepal. Nurses in Chicago joined a nationwide protest Thursday against software company Palantir, which they call a threat to democracy and human rights.
14: Palantir is partnering with the biggest healthcare corporations in the world to suck more and more profit from our broken health care system, causing untold suffering in our hospitals.
10: Protesters are demanding hospitals cut ties with Palantir, which has become a giant in artificial intelligence. National Nurses United says the company manages about a fifth of U.S. hospital beds. It's also used for automated scheduling and staffing in the largest hospital group in the country. Nurses in Chicago join nurses in Los Angeles, New Orleans, Washington, D.C., and four other cities for the protest. And WGN Sports.
15: The White Sox and Cubs both had yesterday off. The Sox open a road trip in Minnesota tonight, still 2.5 games ahead of second place Cleveland, which was also idle. The Cubs host the Reds this afternoon after Milwaukee's win last night pushed the Cubs 7 games behind the division leading Brewers. The Bears went through a practice yesterday in Tennessee against the Titans ahead of tomorrow's preseason finale. Ben Johnson announcing that defensive tackle Jervon Dexter is sidelined with a hamstring injury and that defensive end Austin Booker is week to week with a groin injury. Chris Bowden, WGN News.
16: A beautiful Friday setup for us. Expect sunshine throughout the day with light northeasterly winds in place. A little bit muggy as you get further away from the lake, and highs will reach into the low 80s. Friday night, we stay clear and quiet with temperatures into the mid-60s. Saturday starts to build more humidity back into our forecast with a breezy southerly wind and partly sunny skies. Highs reach into the low 80s. By the late afternoon and evening, a few isolated showers and thunderstorms move through, lingering overnight and into early Sunday. From the WGN Weather Center, I'm meteorologist Alyssa Donovan.
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0: Congratulations, Rich. You've called at 800-848-9222. Welcome to the other side of midnight.
1: Hey, Walt, back again. I got three things I want to run by. I'm a lefty, you're a lefty. So when I go out in public and I see somebody writing or I'll see somebody, I have to go somewhere, medical, whatever. You're a lefty? Hey, I'm lefty too. Righties never have to do that. You're righty, I'm righty too.
0: That's true. Now, lefties feel the need to identify. Righties feel the need to annoy us.
1: Now, my name is Rich, so I go to White Castle, they ask for your name, Rich. Next guy comes in, his name is Rich. We have a conversation. How'd you get your name? There's people in this world who will never hear their name said by anybody again. They're such weird names. Okay? Never have a conversation.
0: I'll give you an example. Go ahead.
1: Yeah.
0: My favorite example. There was a kid in the New York City public schools, a girl named Linoleum. And that's because, I swear to you, her mother thought it was French. What's your third point?
1: The third point is I go through the drive-thru.
0: Right.
1: I give them what I need. Would that be all? I go, I don't know. I thought I was done.
0: I know.
1: Wait a minute. Give me five more hamburgers. I said to the manager one time, how many times would people ask, do you want anything else? How many people order? Oh, you'd be surprised. I definitely would be surprised. I don't think it ever happens.
0: No, I don't think it ever happens either.
1: And but why did they ask you?
0: I don't know.
1: Sometimes I go, this is all I want, and they still ask me if that's all.
0: At every Dunkin' Donuts, they say, "What is there?" No, I ordered a donut. And then I'll say, this is what goes. I'll say, I ordered a donut and a coffee. Will that be all? Yeah, I'd like a discount. Oh, we don't give discounts. Well, then that's all I wanted.
1: Get commissions on the sales, maybe? I don't know.
0: No. They're lucky to be indoors.
1: My teacher taught in Jersey City, K-8. He was a phys ed teacher. She retired. Mm-hmm. He would read the names of the kids that just come in. I would sit there and laugh. That's a comedy routine in and of itself. One kid's name was My Love, M-Y-L-O-V.
0: Get out of here. Get out of here.
1: Come here, my love.
0: Get out of here. Yeah. Hey, thanks for calling. You're a good friend. Thanks for calling The Other Side of Midnight with Walter Sterling. He was going over a list of things that annoy him, and those are good things, including, that's true, at every drive-thru, is there anything else? No, I've really been sitting here too long. I've been behind eight cars. I had plenty of time to decide what else I wanted. Thank you, though, for the opportunity to keep speaking, because I don't get enough opportunities to speak on a bad microphone. But the other night, you and I were talking about things and phrases and words that annoy us. And at the top of my list is I don't want to hear any more about matcha. I can't stand it when I see TikTok videos of attractive young women. They're always drinking matcha. They make it with a shaving brush. I don't understand what that is. I don't know what it tastes like. I don't want to know anything about it. There's just something about the word that sounds very elitist. Yes, I'm having matcha now. And they always want to have it at a special cafe. And then you see the long shot of the special cafe, and that's not my cafe. That is an NPR cafe. They always have very interesting window displays and very interesting items, unique items on the shelves and curious cups. I don't want to hear the word curate anymore. I don't want to hear the phrase going forward, and do not say that we're vibing. I don't want to hear about vibing. Perhaps you've had some things or words or phrases that really annoy you, and this is a good time to vent it, because it's late at night, early in the morning, you're about to go home or come to work. It's transitional time of day. And look at that. Oh, yes, all the morning men in America, the television anchors, the producers, the news directors, they're listening to this show on their way to work because they have to get to work at 5. Now, why are they listening to this show? No taste? No accounting for taste? That could be. But I believe it's because they know in their hearts that the official stories, the mainstream, very important stories that they're going to feel compelled to talk about is not really what most people are going to talk about today. They're going to talk about other things. Sterling Point. Any woman 18 to 34, and most guys 18 to 34 years of age, they're going to talk about Sterling Point today and how it affects

affected us, how the impact was. What's that? See, that's the problem. That the people in charge of deciding what the news is, the official people, the grown-up people, it's not my news. It is the battle I've had my entire career. That is not my news. Those are neighborhoods that I will never be in. The shooting, the violence, that's in places that I was taught very early, do not get near. And therefore I don't. And therefore, it's not my news. My news, and the point that I can get any conversation going with anybody 18 to 34 years of age, is Sterling Point. I took my kid for occupational therapy the other day. We go to a beautiful place. They really do a great job. I couldn't be happier with this. And I take my 14-year-old, apraxia, autistic, needs to go to occupational therapy. Her public school system screwed it, didn't provide it, didn't do what they were supposed to do. So I take her to a place that just does occupational therapy. She likes it. I like it. The women behind the desk, four or five young women behind the desk, and they look at me and say, what should we watch? And I said, Sterling Point. Oh, gosh, I love it. I'm on the seventh episode, the sixth episode. And they all talk. We talk about Sterling Point for 25 minutes. Why? Because that's the news. That's their news. I could bring up Justin Bieber. That's about as close as I could get to mainstream news and their news. And they would be horrified. If I said, look at this picture. Here's Justin Bieber. And here's how he looked 5 years ago. They'd go, whoa, whoa, whoa. It's terrifying how he looks. He looks like a drug addict. I hope he's not. I hope I'm wrong. Just sunken cheeks. Looks terrible. And what the hell is those tattoos? What the hell is those tattoos? Anyway, what's my news? That's my news. It is not the Straits of Hormuz. The Straits of Hormuz are an abstract concept to us, except when it affects the price of gas. And when I'm at the gas station and I see my friends pumping their own, and I look up, I say, what, you know, I say, remember when it was used to be 229? Remember when the gas was 229? And then they don't curse the Iranians, which they should. I'm afraid they say, well, it's that president. And that's all they'll say. That's it, because that's not their news. Their news is the price of that gas. Nothing else. Nothing else. How do you feel? 800-848-9222. What is your news today? 800-848-9222. How can I be sure? This is a much better version than I've heard otherwise. And when I tell you who's singing it, you go, really? He was a great singer. He was a great singer. Kazoo time, yes.

0: That's David Cassidy. Did you hear that voice? Here's a guy who was a rock and roller, and then he became a partridge. And from the minute he became a partridge until he drank himself to death, he was miserable because he was an actual rock and roller. And he became a pop star. Didn't want to be a pop star, but that's the best I've ever heard his voice, and nobody could dispute that that was a great voice. I got to know him. We were friends. He was a great guy, but he couldn't get sober. And therefore, it was a tragic situation. He was addicted to alcohol. And addiction means you're not you. If somebody was talking to him or tried to reason with him to get sober, alcoholism, addiction, has no reasoning. It is not intellectual. It is involuntary. And you're not talking to the person you love. You're talking to an addict. Jim, Staten Island, welcome to the other side of midnight. How did the Ferry Hawks do today? Do you know?
1: No, I didn't check today, but I did go see a game about 2 weeks ago. It was a beautiful field.
0: Wait. You saw a Ferry Hawks game?
1: Yes, sir.
0: Congratulations. Isn't that a great stadium?
1: Fantastic. I mean, they do fireworks. I saw a doubleheader. The food was good. Katsimatidis.
0: It's all right. Katsimatidis.
1: Mr. Katz does a beautiful job with that organization.
0: A born entertainer. He's a great man. And if you knew me, you'd know I'm not just saying it. I mean it because I'm a tough son of a bitch, and he's a great man.
1: Yes, he is.
0: What do you have to report, Jim? What do you have to report?
1: I don't know if I'm an official lefty. I went to parochial school, and they made me write with my right hand.
0: I can't believe that they did that. And that was the worst thing that those nuns did besides everything else. I'm really sorry you went through that.
1: No, it used to hit me.
0: I'm really sorry you went through that. I have a belief about this, and thank you for the call, Jim. I have a belief about this, that if an adult hits, strikes, causes an assault to a child, there should be no term limits on that crime. If you're 50 and you remember the adult that whacked you and that hit you in a way that if they hit an adult that way at a bar, if they smack somebody like that today, they'd go to jail. They'd go to court. They'd be in trouble. Well, if somebody did that to you as a child, somebody struck you as a child, you should be able to drag them into court for the rest of their lives. Charles, welcome to the other side of midnight in Virginia. Oh, yeah. Okay, hi, Charles. Hi.
2: Hey, good evening, Walter.
0: Good evening, sir.
2: I have a word that bugs me so much, I have a hard time telling you what it is.
0: All right, now I want you to gather up your strength, share the word you hate with us. All right, Charles?
2: Okay, here it goes. Trifecta.
0: A trifecta. I understand. I can't stand it. You're right. I don't like curate, going forward, vibing, words, places, events that you're just really sick of. I don't want anybody to come to me and let's unpack this idea. Really, I think you should just go work at the moving company if you're so obsessed with unpacking. The other side of midnight. 800-848-9222, the Red Apple Audio Networks.
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4: August 15th, 1971. President Richard Nixon announces the suspension of the dollar's convertibility into gold, ending the gold standard for the dollar and changing the way the U.S. and the world economy functioned forever after. Fighting inflation and protecting America's national security were the reason for the decision. Nixon was worried foreign nations would deplete what was left of the U.S. gold reserves if they all suddenly demanded gold redemption for all the dollars floating worldwide. The result was the Nixon shock, as America's new fiat currency led to even higher inflation in the years to come. Combine that move with irresponsible

0: irresponsible political spending, and today we have an almost $40 trillion debt and counting. But on the other hand, Nixon's move also allowed people to legally invest in physical gold for the first time in many decades, and the folks who did that have been riding big gains for years. And that's history.
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0: midnight. Congratulations, you have found a live all-night radio show. And that means you and I can talk together on the air. You become the medium. My God, Anne, welcome, Anne, to the other side of the other side of midnight.
1: How are you?
0: And congratulations on living near the Lake of America.
1: Yeah, right. No, I don't think so. Anyway, I'm also close to Lake Huron. Hopefully he doesn't change the name of it, too. Anyway,
0: that'll be called Lake Melania.
1: Yeah, right. Okay, well, I guess you guys can call it whatever you want. So.
0: Sure.
1: Anyway, we'll call it what we want to call it. So, anyhow, I just called about Justin Bieber because he had some horrible thing happen. He got really sick.
0: Right.
1: It was like, it wasn't flesh-eating disease or something, but it was something awful, like it distorted him. Like his
0: horrible.
1: Whole face and stuff.
0: He looks horrible. He does not have it, but he looks like he has AIDS. That's what he looks like.
1: Yeah, it's whatever it is. It almost killed him.
0: Horrible.
1: So, because he was off, he couldn't do anything for at least 2 years.
0: Yeah, marriage will do that.
1: You can do that, too. But, yeah, no, he got very, very sick. So that's what happened to him. I don't think he's on drugs, as far at least not that I've ever heard anyway. But unless he got, got him addicted when they put him on stuff for what was wrong with him. Could have put him on morphine or who knows what, right? So
0: I think he had an addiction problem earlier. I agree with you. I think it's over. I certainly hope it's over. And life in Canada today, do you smell the wildfires?
1: No, they were just for a very short period of time.
0: For you. We still smell.
1: Oh, you do, do you?
0: Yeah.
1: Oh, wow.
0: Yeah, I think that's why everybody's annoyed at your country. I don't think it's just the tariffs or whatever that is. But I appreciate the call, Ann. I thank you for listening at 800-848-9222. Evelyn, welcome to the other side of midnight.
2: Morning, Mr. Starling.
0: Good morning.
2: I just have to tell you, you had a gentleman on a few minutes ago, and he said that he heard someone call the wife My Love as a first name. It's such a coincidence because that's the name of one of our graduates. I work at a school. And so you never know who's really listening to you on the radio. One of our advisory board members called me several months ago and said, I heard you on WABC this morning. What are you doing up at that hour?
0: Wow.
2: So
0: what
2: you never know.
0: What were you doing up at that
2: listening.
0: Hour?
2: Listening. I was listening to
0: you. Of course you were, Evelyn. You've called in before.
2: You,
0: you're a great listener. You're a great friend. Thank you very much for listening.
2: Thank you
0: for being a teacher. I appreciate it.
2: Bye-bye.
0: God bless you. 800-848-9222. You and I are talking about Dolly Parton's passing, how it makes you feel, what you feel. We're talking about things that really annoy us, such as certain words. Matcha. I don't want to hear matcha. Don't want to hear curate. Don't want to hear going forward, and I don't want you unpacking an idea. Let's unpack this idea. No, I don't want any unpacking going on here. Ray, welcome to the other side of midnight. 800-848-9222. Hi, Ray.
3: Good morning, Wolf.
0: Yes.
3: You mentioned a couple minutes ago when gas used to be $2.29 a gallon.
0: Yes.
3: And it reminded me, before your time, in the 1960s, gas was under a dollar. And the pumps didn't have digital displays. They had cylinders.
0: Right.
3: And unfortunately, there were only two digits.
0: Right.
3: So they couldn't set a price higher than 99 cents. So when the price went over a dollar, let's say it went to $1.20, what they had to do was set it at 60 cents. And when you went in and said $10 worth of gas, they had to give you $5 worth of gas at 60 cents a gallon, since they couldn't set $1.20 on the price, until the pumps were eventually updated to have digits now.
0: Well, maybe that was the conspiracy. Maybe the conspiracy was to force the oil industry, the gas station industry, to buy new pumps.
3: It could be, but I mean, every pump was like that, and it was really comical because they didn't know what to do. When the price went over a dollar, they couldn't set the pump to it.
0: And that's a lot of math for buying gas. That's a lot of math for the kid behind the counter and for the person buying it. That's quite a challenge there, Ray. You're absolutely right.
3: Right, you had to cut everything in half.
0: Now, do you have other things to report?
3: No, that's all for now.
0: All right. I appreciate you listening. Thank you very much for listening. God bless you. 800-848-9222. 800-848-9222. I mentioned the other day that when I was on the air the other night, I got a lot of email about this. When I was on the air the other night, my kid had a box of candy, and one of the things in the box was Pop Rocks. Now, the last time I had Pop Rocks was when I was a kid, and I took the Pop Rocks, and I popped them in my mouth while I was on the air talking like this. And I didn't remember that Pop Rocks in your mouth makes a lot of noise. Pop Rocks makes a lot of noise. And I was, oh my gosh, I heard the noise. It tastes terrible. I got through that. I managed that. But what I was sitting there thinking was, can they hear this? Can they hear the Pop Rocks? That would be terrible. But I got a couple of emails saying, that was really funny, Walter, but no, we couldn't hear the Pop Rocks. And that was a great relief. It's 4:30 in the morning, East Coast time. Welcome to the other side of midnight. You and I are on the air in Chicago on the great WGN.
4: 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Call 800-848-9222 now.
0: You're in Naples, Florida, Rosalie. You're in Naples.
5: Yes. Hello?
0: Yes. Are you loaded?
5: No, I'm not.
0: No, my sister lives on Gordon Drive in Naples.
5: Oh, she's loaded.
0: Oh, yes. And she... Mm-hmm. Let me put it this way. She lives in one of those houses that you and I will never live in. She lives in a house that has its own brochure and website just for the house.
5: My gosh.
0: Right, just for the house because it's so architecturally satisfying and unique. Right on the Inland Waterway. It has an interesting architectural feature which fascinates my children. Which is,
5: really? It
0: has a back porch overlooking the pool, but on top of the roof of the back porch, about 50 feet high above the pool, are two fountain heads. And when you turn it on, it squirts water 50 feet over the pool into the pool from the porch roof. Can you imagine this? Can you imagine the waste of money there?
5: It is a waste of money. There are some big estates there.
0: Crazy. It's crazy. Mm-hmm. Now, what do you have to report, Rosalie?
5: Well, I took your recommendation and I started watching Sterling Point
0: evening. How do you feel?
5: I feel great. I love it. I'm only on episode 3.
0: Right.
5: But the scenery is beautiful. Mm-hmm. And it's getting to be more intriguing as it goes along.
0: It's an interesting show in that when I start to explain it to people, I say, well, really what it's about are remarkably beautiful 20-year-olds who have money and are making up problems. Like they don't have any problems. They have a mansion in Manhattan and a mansion on a lake.
5: Right.
0: A mansion on a lake. And
5: right.
0: No.

0: I wanted to tell you that one phrase that I absolutely hate.
1: Yes.
0: Is when I'm at a restaurant sitting with my girlfriends and the server comes over and says, "Hi, what can I get you guys?"
1: What do you say to the server?
0: I say, "I don't see any guys here."
1: Good for you, Rosalie. Good for you, Rosalie.
0: If any that want to pay the bill, send them over.
1: Mm-hmm. Well, I've been to the restaurants in Naples, and I know that there are no bargains there, so you have the right to be called whatever you want.
0: Okay. Yeah. I'd like to be called a lady. Thank you.
1: You're a great lady, Rosalie. Thanks for calling The Other Side of Midnight. There you have it. A star in Naples, a lady who lives in Naples, took our advice and is watching Sterling Point. 8 episodes, Amazon Prime. You will not be disappointed. Keith in Las Vegas, welcome to The Other Side of Midnight with Walter Sterling. Hi.
2: Walter Sterling, how you doing?
1: I'm excited to talk to anyone named Keith. How are the fires near Vegas?
2: We don't see the smoke, and it's just so hot. You almost don't, the heat is just like in your face, man. It's tough, but the fires, we don't smell the smoke down here.
1: Well, you're lucky. That's good. Do you know if they've been put out yet? Because 2 days ago, they were not under control. They were not dealt with at all. They were 100% out of control.
2: No, sir. And I used to know a friend. You know, I'm 62. I used to 63. I used to know a friend who did that. He went out and fought fires with the fire department.
1: Right.
2: And it was a great job. But anyways, I called to tell you about Dolly Parton.
1: Yes. Now, please.
2: Before I say this, just real quick, I have 2 daughters and a son, and I lost my first. She was 26 years old. She was hit by a car. Her name was Samantha. And every time I hear you talk about Samantha, it brings back memories. And just love your kids. I tell everybody, kiss them, love them every day. Dolly Parton. In Hawaii, I grew up in Hawaii.
1: Wow.
2: And
1: nice.
2: Dolly Parton bought a property in Hawaii Tai. A lot of people know this. And she took about a year and a half of this renovation. Well, my friend was doing the roofing.
1: Right.
2: And every week, every Friday, she would have a keg of beer delivered. And she would buy lunch Monday, Wednesday, Fridays. She would have it delivered. I met her and tried to get her pool service, but the pool wasn't going to be ready for so long. So I never did. I had Tom Selleck and I had Carol Burnett and on and on and on. But anyways, she was the greatest. People say, you know, she was the greatest person and all that. I've never met a human being more gracious than Dolly Parton. She was awesome.
1: I'm very glad the Angels got to hear you say that today, because you spoke to the entire country just now. And finally, speaking to the entire country did some good, Keith. That was a good story to tell us, and I appreciate it. Thank you very much for the call, 800-848-9222. And what did Dolly do that got him to say that? She bought a keg of beer and lunch every other day for some guys working in 80-degree heat in Hawaii. That's what she did. She was polite to them. She was kind to them. And as a result, that's her legacy. A keg of beer, lunch 3 nights a week, a hero. Steve in Philadelphia, welcome to The Other Side of Midnight. Hi, Steve.
3: Good morning, Walter. I got to tell you, what hooked me on your program was I woke up one night and you had said something about Maplewood, and I think it may have something to do with radio. And I was born and raised in Irvington listening to WNJR, and I got involved in radio in college and used to listen to Brad Crandall and Gene Shepard. And I used to call in all the time, and I used to work in radio, and I'm very impressed with what I'm hearing. So you got me up
1: thanks.
3: At night. Added my colonoscopy prep. But the reason I called you was to tell you, because I'm going to forget, that you were talking about words that drive you right through the roof.
1: Yes.
3: Mine is no problem.
1: Thank you. Excellent. You're absolutely right, Steve. It's there are these words that are used over and over again. They're problematic, and I'm very glad you said that. Now, let me talk to you about Maplewood and Irvington for a second.
3: Love it.
1: First 3 years of my life, I lived on East 30.

0: A Street in Irvington.
1: Yep,
0: And
1: I know.
0: You know it. And then we moved to Maplewood. And I grew up in Maplewood, and you will appreciate this knowing the area because it's sort of funny. The minute I turned 18 and went to college, that week that I went to college, oh, gee, the whole family moved to Short Hills. They moved to Short Hills. I didn't go to Short Hills. When my parents and I went on vacation, we went to Long Beach Island. When my baby sister went on vacation, she went to Paris from Short Hills. Or she calls it, I grew up in the other family. And she'd go to Paris. 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
0: WNJR was one of the first and important and really good stations targeting a black audience and playing black music. And many a great disc jockey came out of there that went both mainstream and stayed in the black broadcasting community. But I always felt that if you really want to hear how music radio should be done, listen to a black station. It's always better. It's always well done. And NJR was one of the great ones. And I'll tell you a really good lesson that I got from freaking Frankie Crocker. Do you want to hear? So Frankie Crocker, I said to him, I met him once. I was at some conference. I'm sitting there next to Frankie Crocker, who was the man who invented and created the best urban radio station in America at WBLS in New York. And I'm sitting there with Frankie Crocker, and I looked at Frankie, and I said, hey, Frankie, when you listen to a black radio station and an urban radio station, what do you listen for? What do you want to hear that lets you know this is a successful station? He didn't miss a beat. Frankie looked at me. He said, Walter, an urban radio station should sound like music coming off the rooftops of Harlem in July. And I went, whoa. Like, whoa, Mr. Crocker has spoken. I just thought that was a beautiful phrase, Steve. So thank you for calling, my friend. Thanks very much. Calling 800-848-9222, 800-848-9222. With Pete on Staten Island, did you go see the Ferry Hawks, Pete? Did you see the Ferry Hawks?
2: No, I'm going today, matter of fact.
0: Are you really?
2: I got a doubleheader. Yeah.
0: That's fantastic.
2: Today, 1:30.
0: Congratulations.
2: Yeah, I love them. I love that ballpark.
0: That's ballpark.
2: Great. Yeah, every seat is good.
0: It's the most amazing ballpark. There are no pillars. Every seat is good. And you look up, and there's a view of Manhattan that can't be beat.
2: Oh, yeah. They got that hot dog special. You get a hot dog that you pay $7 for on Coney Island, and it's a $10 ticket. It's fantastic.
0: The reason the hot dog's great is because of the partner owner, John Catsimatidis, who knows a little bit about food. He knows a little bit about
2: food.
0: He is the best. 800-848-9222, 800-848-9222. Brandon in Chicago, welcome to the other side of midnight. Hi, Brandon.
3: Hey, Walter Silver. Pleasure to be part of the media tonight, man.
0: You are part of the media. What are you going to say to America?
3: I just wanted to say, you know, I don't know how you feel about this phrase, but like when you ask somebody how they're doing, then they're like living the dream.
0: Yeah, I don't want to hear about your dream. I don't want to hear about your dream because I never know if it's bad or a good dream or a bad dream. I don't know.
3: And, you know, you being from Jersey, how do you feel about Bruce Springsteen?
0: What a loaded question. What a cruel question. How to alienate half my audience. I think I seem to be the only one who realized that despite his catalog, he had three hits. One, two, three. Three hits. And I respect that. I've had no hits, but he had three hits. And he has worked hard, and he's not a common man. His daughter is a equestrian. There's nothing more expensive than being an equestrian. That's her hobby. My hunch is she still lives at home, but I also don't believe, regardless of his political point of view, that it belongs in a rock concert. I think that Mick Jagger's got that right. He's like, I'm not going to talk about my view. You're here to have a good

0: time. You're here to rock and roll. And to have some old guy on the stage telling me his political views, how the hell am I supposed to have a good time with that? So, no, I don't respect him as a performer. The minute he used it as a pulpit to express his political views, regardless of what they were, I don't want to hear them. Do you, Brandon?
1: Man, my mom, brought me to go see, his movie and everything, because she grew up, listening to him and stuff. And, the movie kind of portrayed him as an introvert. And, like you were saying the other night, they give everything on the stage, but then, kind of lonely guy. One other thing I wanted to say, man, is I love Katzenmatidis' smile, man. If I, had a smile, I would want it to look like his, man. He's got a nice smile.
0: John Katzenmatidis has a great smile. He's a great man. He's terrific to work for, and I thank you very much for calling. Walter Sterling, how much time do I have there, Matt? Like, it's time, isn't it? I can do what? Huh? Oh, all right. I want you to take a listen to Ross Coulthart. We have great conversations with him. He's from News Nation. He's an expert on conspiracies, mysteries. But what he told me today, I needed to for you to hear, because it's stunning. He says, no, those pyramids weren't built 4,000 or 5,000 years ago. They were built over 30,000 years ago. Over 30,000 years ago. Ross Coulthart, News Nation.
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0: the Other Side of Midnight. A most original program.
1: Ross Coulthart from Sydney, Australia, the star of News Nation. They may say, well, you know, we have a lot of good people. I got news for you. You have Ross. That's what you got. That's all you need. Ross Coulthart, News Nation, live from Sydney, Australia. My friend, welcome to the show.
2: G'day, Walter. I'm so pleased to be able to bring you what I'm bringing you tonight, because one of the things that you and I

0: love doing most of all is infuriating the yes. splenetic debunkers,
1: yes.
0: the, yeah. the people who constantly tell us that there cannot possibly be any evidence of a prior civilization to the one that we're living in right now. And as you and I have discussed with the Midnight Misfits many, many times, Walter, there's a lot of evidence around the world, ancient civilizations, old megalithic buildings that point, including, by the way, the pyramids in Egypt, which I'm coming to, which point to the idea that there is probably prior civilizations before the known human civilization
1: has to be.
0: Came into existence.
1: Has to be. I didn't mean to interrupt you, but there has to be
0: no
1: civilizations absolutely. Before those.
0: So enter Alberto Donini. He's a guy from Italy, an Italian mechanical engineer with the University of Bologna. And he's just published a really interesting report introducing what he calls the relative erosion method, the REM. And the really cool thing is what this suggests about the age of the Giza pyramids. Donini argues that his evidence shows that the Great Pyramid of Khufu, the Great Pyramid of Khafre, they're far older than 2500 BC or 2520 BC. You know, officially, according to establishment archaeology, establishment Egyptology, Zahi Hawassan, all those people, the civilization of this planet really only began about 5,000 years ago, 5,000-6,000 years ago. And so the great Egyptian civilization, they squeeze it into an impossible jigsaw shape to try and make it fit, that essentially everything happened. The pyramids were built around about 2,500 BC, so say 4,500-5,000 years ago. His calculations, Donini's calculations, suggest that the date of these great pyramids is 25,000 years ago.
1: Wow.
0: So he's suggesting that this is a statistical range somewhere between 9,000 to 37,000 years before Christ. And it's quite compelling evidence, Walter. He's basically concluded that an advanced civilization built the two main pyramids, and they already existed in Egypt at least 20,000 BC. And that Khufu, the Egyptian pharaoh, all he did was renovate and claim the existing structure. He was a squatter. Khufu was a squatter. And the thing I love about this theory, Walter, is it actually echoes evidence that we've heard elsewhere from other people who've offered theories about the age of the Sphinx, a guy called Robert Schock. But I'll tell you about this REM method. It looks at weathering. And the original limestone casing on the Giza pyramids was stripped off after an earthquake in about 1300 AD and reused all over Cairo. And he basically takes that removal as having happened on average about 675 years ago. And so he then looks at the surfaces that have been exposed only since the casing was removed, that limestone casing, which is a known age erosion. And then he looks at adjacent surfaces of the same limestone that he assumes have been exposed since the original construction. And by having that as a benchmark, he's been able to measure the pitting and the uniform surface loss at about a dozen points around the base of each pyramid. He's calculated a ratio, and he scaled that known 675-year interval to estimate the total exposure time. And he says it could be as much as 54,000 years ago, but more likely about 30,000 years ago. And needless to say, Walter, he's driven the Egyptologists nuts, because there's one thing that Egyptology will not tolerate, and it's the idea. They've actually called this racist. They slurred poor old Graham Hancock and suggested that he was a white racist because he was suggesting that it wasn't the current Egyptian civilization that was responsible for the pyramids. And nobody's taking away from the fact that this is possibly something that was done by the forebears of the people who now live in Egypt. But whatever, the evidence is beginning to be overwhelming. that whatever we're looking at on the Giza Plateau, it's a hell of a lot older than we've led to believe in the past.
1: And Ziggy Hawass, not happy about this news.
0: Oh, Zahi Hawass has gone splenetic about it. The mainstream Egyptologists and geologists say it's methodologically flawed. They claim that erosion rates are not constant. The climate's changed dramatically since the last ice age. Sand cover has come and gone. Limestone quality varies. But bottom line, it's quite a compelling argument. And I think Donini's paper is actually quite a good high-profile piece of alternative dating research that at the very least is required viewing. You know, it's something that should be taken into consideration, especially when, my friend, you look at the theories of Robert Schock, who looked at the Sphinx erosion theory. And I've been lucky enough to go and have a look close up at the Sphinx, and you can see what Mr. Schock talks about. He argues that the Sphinx is far older than 2500 BC, which was during the reign of Khafre. So Schock, who's a geologist at Boston University, he looked at the Sphinx in 1990, and he concluded that the dominant weathering on the Sphinx's body, and especially the walls of its enclosure, the pit from which it's carved, was precipitation induced. So it's been caused by prolonged rainfall and surface runoff rather than the wind and sand abrasion that you typically get in Egypt's current arid climate. And when you look at when there's been that kind of rainfall, that kind of weathering could only have occurred around about 10,000 to 9,700 before Christ. So we're looking here at least 12,000 years ago, around the time of the last ice age. And some of the things that he says to support this theory are that the Sphinx's head is way too small for its body, which he interprets as later recarving of a more weathered original. The Sphinx is basically being recarved by the people that took it over, probably Khafre again. And there's a lot of seismic work that's been done that suggests that there's far deeper subsurface weathering under the front and sides of the Sphinx enclosure. And so a lot of mainstream Egyptologists dismiss all of this evidence. But the thing that infuriates me as somebody who looks at evidence and says, well, you've got to consider all evidence, there is a rigidity, there's a resistance to even considering the possibility that what we're looking at on the Giza Plateau, the Sphinx, the pyramids, is something that's far older than what we've been told it is, because they've tried to squeeze it into currently known Egyptian civilization, the Egyptian pharaohic civilization. And the evidence is beginning to emerge from Donini, and increasingly there's another scientist, but he's becoming more controversial because he's been challenged in peer review, a guy called Biondi, Fernando Biondi. And he's been doing synthetic aperture radar work on the Giza Plateau, and he thinks there might even be a massive antechamber that was described by the Greek philosopher Herodotus deep under the Giza Plateau. And all of this is being suppressed from public knowledge, the conspiracy theorists charge, because the people of Egyptology and Egyptian science don't want to contemplate the possibility that what we're talking about on the Giza Plateau is far older than the known pharaohic civilization. They're desperate to try and make it all fit into the formula that they've ascribed for themselves, that everything that we're looking at in ancient Egypt was a product of the pharaohs, the known Egyptian civilization, when, frankly, as you and I have discussed many times, it's becoming increasingly more plausible that the more plausible explanation is, as is always the case across this planet, there are civilizations and evidences of civilizations all around this planet that are far more plausibly explained as being tens of thousands of years old, possibly hundreds of thousands, and that there are maybe other civilizations that have come and gone on this planet. And we might be the next one if we don't do something soon to fix up the Middle East.
1: Well, let's not get crazy. This is Ross Coulthard from News Nation. And he just explained that probably, by all logic, the pyramids are much older than Egyptologists would like us to believe. And as you were talking about it, I thought, let's imagine that today, for the first time, the pyramids were discovered, and there was no Ziggy Hawass. And today was the first time the pyramids were discovered. And they brought a granite block out, and they said, this is how they were carved. And they showed us a weak copper tool, string, and a rock. This is how they were carved. We go, get out of here. That's don't be ridiculous. And that'd be the end of the conversation. It wouldn't go any further.
0: I love those demonstrations. There are these people that have feebly tried to show the incredible tube cuts that you see
1: right.
0: in solid dolomite granite. And when you see this granite up close, Walter, as I have done on numerous occasions now, it's just incredible. It defies explanation with the known tools of the era. The only plausible explanation, frankly, is that there was an advanced civilization many tens of thousands of years ago that built the pyramids and carved that granite and yeah. limestone rock in ways that we still can't properly explain.
1: Exactly. So this is Ross Coulthart, News Nation. Name of your show, Ross?
0: Reality Check. You'll find us on YouTube, and you'll also find me on News Nation, the cable news network. Thank you, Walter.
1: And the greatest gift that you and I can receive is a request for help.
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6: And why the NFL commissioner says there's still a chance for the Bears to stay in Illinois. Good morning, I'm Dan Ponce.
8: And I'm Lauren Jiggins. Let's start off with a check of the forecast with Morgan. Good morning, Morgan.
9: Hey, good morning. We've got 60s and 70s this morning. You are at 55 degrees down in Rensselaer. You're as warm as 70 at the lakefront in Chicago here this morning. 69 at both airports. Low 60s as you get away from the lakefront, away from Chicago. So down to 62 in places like Aurora and DeKalb. Waukegan, only 60 degrees. Valparaiso there, 61. We'll see a quiet day around here today. Little rain on the way for the weekend, but shouldn't be a whole lot. Low 80s for highs with sunshine today. Detailed look in a few minutes. Brett's here with your traffic. Brett?
10: Thanks, Morgan. We have a couple roadways shut down already this morning. On the inbound Dan Ryan, those local lanes are closed from Garfield to 43rd. A crash investigation is underway this morning. Again, you could use those express lanes. This is a look at what at those express lanes that are closed right now. You can see there are plenty of police there on scene. We'll bring you more details as we can. In addition, the outbound Stevenson is all lanes are blocked there at Kedzie due to a crash as well. Multiple vehicles involved in that crash. So we'll keep you updated. Of course, but again, outbound Stevenson, and we have those local lanes on the inbound Ryan shut down here early this morning. That's your traffic.
6: FEMA will be in Northwest Indiana this morning to register people for federal assistance.
7: 21 counties affected by this month's severe weather are eligible for help. Eric is live in Crown Point with the latest. Eric?
11: Good morning. The president signed the major disaster declaration earlier this week, and the governor here in Indiana is encouraging people to register. Severe weather took a severe toll on Northwest Indiana this month.
12: This is our refrigerator. We had to dump. We always stock up on frozen meat, so that's usually full. That's gone. Both my husband and I are diabetic, so our insulin's gone.
11: For those in the path of the August 11th storms, help has been slow to arrive. Some just getting their power restored yesterday.
12: I walked in and I turned on the porch light just to test, and my light came on.
11: The president earlier this week declared a major disaster, opening up federal dollars to help offset the cost of the storms. FEMA will open intake centers throughout the region, starting today in Crown Point at the Lake County Purdue Extension Center, then move to Hobart, Gary, and Munster. In order to register, you will need to bring a photo ID, proof of address, insurance information, photos of damage, and bank information. 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
13: Highly recommended everyone in those counties that have been declared for individual assistance, if you sustained any level of damage, register for FEMA.
11: Now, most of the intake centers will be open during regular business hours. The one here in Crown Point will open up at 8:30 this morning. We're live in Crown Point. I'm Eric Rung, WGN News.
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6: Someone broke into a Kane County deputy's squad car and stole an AR-15 rifle. The car was parked at the deputy's home in Aurora when it happened early Tuesday morning. The Kane County Sheriff's Department says the investigation is active, and anyone with information is asked to contact the department.
7: A Chicago librarian is suing the companies linked to a nationwide cyclospora outbreak. This is believed to be the first federal lawsuit in Illinois tied to the outbreak. Alonzo Zaragoza says he ate a Taco Bell meal with fresh shredded lettuce on July 11th and got so sick that he needed treatment at Northwestern Memorial Hospital. He was tested for cyclospora and the result came back positive earlier this month. Taylor Farms later recalled products distributed in 27 states, including Illinois.
6: The CPS budget deficit is in the millions of dollars just days into the new school year. The Chicago Board of Education held its first meeting of the year yesterday. The CPS CEO says the district is now funded at 70% of the state's evidence-based funding formula. That's less than the past 2 years. The teachers union says CPS is paying the price for underfunding by the state. The district has rehired more than 300 educators after laying off many employees this summer to help bridge the $732 million deficit.
15: If a principal and the impacted employee interests align, then CPS is placing that returning employee in their former role.
16: Our governor is sitting on a $2 billion rainy day fund when it is raining so much in Chicago that our schools have mold.
6: Well, Kinsey Elementary School students are temporarily in class at Kennedy High School because of that mold.
7: One of the candidates for Chicago School Board president is dropping out of the race. Jennifer Custer made that announcement on social media. The former teacher and assistant principal has been on the school board representing the Northwest Side since 2024. In a statement, Custer said it is abundantly clear that special interests were going to spend money to defeat her. She plans to stay in her board seat until her term ends next year. There are four candidates still in the race.
6: The NFL commissioner says Illinois is still in play for the Bears. Roger Goodell spoke to team owners in Atlanta, said that Arlington Heights is still an option. Goodell told USA Today, quote, "We want to make sure that Arlington Heights and Illinois have an opportunity, as well as Indiana, to put their best foot forward." He says he recently met with several Illinois lawmakers to talk about a stadium. Governor Pritzker was asked about those comments, and he said he also met with Roger Goodell.
17: I have not had the sense that Commissioner Goodell has a dog in the hunt, as they say, that he's chosen one state or another or a place for the Bears. I think what he's trying to do is get the best outcome for the Bears. And so if he's talking to legislators and talking to me, he's not doing it without the Bears understanding that he's having those conversations. He may also have talked to people in Indiana. I don't know. But I can say that that we're going to continue to work hard to keep the Bears in Illinois.
6: Last month, Team President Kevin Warren and Chairman George McCaskey told the media they are focusing on Indiana. They're looking at two sites in Hammond and have suggested they could combine them for a stadium complex. Indiana already moved ahead with plans to create a stadium authority. Illinois would have to call a special session and move plans ahead in Springfield. Oh, Lauren, you're here for your favorite day. You've been off for like a bunch of these here.
8: Well, we addressed this last week because I...

0: I had some concerns about how it was carried in my absence. But it is time for Feline Friday, and today Persian Cat is getting a front row seat for a trip through the car wash. You can see Gus standing up, a little intrigued, but once things got going, he decides he has seen enough. His owner says Gus was not a fan of the water jets. Gus was surrendered by his previous owners 3 years ago before finding a new home with his owner, Gasper. Now he's become a social media star with millions of fans, and based on the reaction, probably won't be doing another car wash anytime
1: Doesn't
0: soon.
1: Seem but too thrilled about it.
2: But he looks fine.
0: So now he's like, nope, not gonna do it.
1: Remember the early days of YouTube? It was all like half cat videos.
0: What do you mean,
1: cats.
0: The glory days?
1: The glory
0: of
1: days. Like, I mean, the good old days
0: good
1: of 2009.
0: Cats just doing crazy
1: cats.
0: Things.
1: Oh, it's great.
0: Yeah. Crazy cat shenanigans.
1: So, look, we're filling that hole, though, with Feline Friday.
0: Yes.
2: And is Feline Friday, is that a never ending segment that we're doing, or is there an expiration date?
1: I hope that as long as there are Fridays, we'll have the feline.
0: There are many, many folks who enjoy it.
2: Okay. Just curious.
0: But stop submitting photos of just your cat. Because we need video.
1: Yeah, we need some video. Yeah. And it is.
0: And there's a committee that makes a decision on it. It's a whole thing.
2: Committee of one.
0: It's actually our producer, Rachel, but I trust Rachel. I have implicit trust in Rachel to pick the best ones. Just like that guy.
2: Okay. We've got a little cloud cover out there this morning. It'll be a nice day here today. Temperatures will rise into the 80s once again. We sit close to 70 right downtown at the lakefront. At O'Hare. We are in the 70s right downtown at the lakefront in Chicago. Winds are calm and temps are at 72 right at the lakefront. 63 at Bartlett, 61 degrees in Valparaiso. You're at 64 right now in Joliet, 60 in Waukegan, and upper 60s at both airports. Nice and calm out there in terms of your wind speed. These will shift a little bit today. Right now, they're easterly. Again, a little cloud cover lingering this morning. Most of your day is very quiet. A lot of sun expected here. And no rain in your forecast until we get into tomorrow afternoon. So today's looking pretty good. This is your forecast model. Does roll some cloud cover in tonight, and we'll see more clouds tomorrow. We should kind of increase clouds slowly. We otherwise get into a couple of showers tomorrow anytime. It looks like after about 2 p.m. I'm going to show you a different forecast model with some pause points in it so you can actually see what is going on here. This is a pause right around 3-4 o'clock in the afternoon. Couple of showers starting to roll into our northwest sections, and then as that kind of batch of cloud cover rolls through until about 9 p.m. or so, you've got a chance for a few scattered showers. 83 today, mostly sunny. Normal high is 81 for today's date. You're at 64 overnight tonight, low 80s tomorrow, upper 80s on Sunday. That's forecast.
0: Thank you, Morgan. Coming up next, why the FAA is looking into air traffic controllers after a deadly crash at LaGuardia Airport earlier this year.
1: Plus, President Trump moves forward with plans to change the name of Lake Ontario.
0: And coming up at 4:30, multiple people now reporting brain injuries from riding a roller coaster in California.
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3: Jury deliberations resumed today in the trial of a Massachusetts mother accused of killing her three young children. Lindsay Clancy has pleaded not guilty. She admits she strangled her children in 2023, but her attorneys argue she was suffering from postpartum psychosis and had lost touch with reality. Prosecutors say Clancy knew what she was doing and chose to kill her children. Jurors deliberated for several hours yesterday without reaching a verdict. They could find her guilty of murder or manslaughter or decide to acquit her.
4: The FAA says two air traffic controllers went home early before a plane slammed into a fire truck at LaGuardia Airport earlier this year. Two pilots were killed and 39 people, including two in the fire truck, were injured. According to the Wall Street Journal, the FAA wants to fire the controllers. It's common for controllers to leave early since many have been working 6 days a week because of staffing issues. There were two controllers in the tower when the crash happened. One was on a different emergency and the other was doing two jobs at once.
3: We're learning more about the close call involving President Trump's helicopter earlier this month. A preliminary report says construction at the White House might have contributed when Marine One came dangerously close to a commercial jet over Washington. Investigators say work to build the White House a ballroom forced officials to move the helicopter's takeoff location temporarily. But the new location might have been less optimal for communicating with air traffic controllers, leading to communication glitches. The FAA has moved the radio receiver to fix the problem.
4: President Trump is moving forward with plans to rename Lake Ontario to Lake America.
3: That decision comes during a tense trade dispute with Canada. News Nation Washington correspondent Raquel Martin has more.
5: The escalating trade war between Canada and the U.S. appeared to be cooling some Thursday. That is until...
6: They're nasty people.
5: In the Oval Office, President Donald Trump threatened more tariffs and signed an executive order to rename Lake Ontario
6: to Lake America.
5: The announcement came hours after Canadian leaders signaled progress. Canada walked back their threat to levy tariffs on U.S. seafood and fish products and stated the U.S. agreed to scrap its demand, forcing Netflix and other streaming companies to prioritize U.S. content over French-speaking Canadian content.
7: I don't understand why the president has started this trade war. They're our friends.
5: The dispute is leaving Democrats frustrated and places renewed pressure on Republicans already facing tough midterm races.
8: We know that the Canadians directly targeted types of industries that would impact senatorial races in swing states, which means they were specifically using this as a tactic to leverage their power against Donald Trump and his party.
5: Maine Republican Senator Susan Collins, in a tight re-election bid, says Canada's retaliatory tariffs targeting $20 billion worth of American goods will cost families in her state. Canada is a big customer of Maine's lumber, blueberries, and potatoes. President Trump insists the American economy will soldier on.
6: Ultimately, it's going to be very good for us.
5: Until Canada meets U.S. demands. Raquel Martin, News Nation, Washington.
3: A federal judge has once again blocked the Trump administration's restrictions on mail-in voting. The two-week pause comes just before the first mail ballots go out for the midterm elections. The new Postal Service rule would require states to provide lists of voters receiving mail-in ballots. Democratic-led states and voting rights groups argue the changes are unconstitutional and say there is not enough time to implement them before the election. A hearing is set for September 3rd.
4: Millions have now watched a high school band rocking out, led by a very enthusiastic band member.
9: Come to the front. Come to the front, Tori.
3: The star is Corey, showing off his skills with the cymbals. The Westport High School Band is performing at Carnegie Hall next year. The video has gotten over 3 million views on Facebook and more than a million likes on Instagram.
4: It's got the swagger, right?
3: Yeah,
4: it's all
3: that's
4: attitude.
3: Fun.
4: When you have the attitude.
3: Yes.
4: He's got the skills.
10: Commands the room.
4: Exactly.
10: Yeah.
4: He commands the room. Perfect way to put it. Look at him. Love it.
10: Look at the backup on the chairs behind him. That's awesome.
11: That is so cute.
10: All right. Hey, good morning. We've got 60s and 70s for the most part this morning. It is still 72 at the lakefront in Chicago. Everybody else a little bit chillier, including Rensselaer, which is your coldest air temperature. That's 55 degrees down there. 61 in Valparaiso, 62 in Aurora. You're at 69 at both airports this morning and 60 still in Waukegan. Another quiet day with not much going on. You've got winds off the lake here this morning. They're 3 miles per hour at most. They'll shift southwest, but they stay right around 5 or less. So it's a calm wind today, calm wind tonight. Tomorrow, 5 to 10, gusting to 15, though it's a southwest wind tomorrow. So again, we warm things up a little. There's a couple clouds out there. They'll drift out. We'll see a mainly sunny sky today and likely a partly cloudy sky by your late day hours. Take some time, but you might see those build a little. Tonight is pretty quiet. Tomorrow morning, early afternoon, fairly quiet. Increasing clouds on Saturday and a few rain showers as quick as 2-3 o'clock possible far north and west. It shouldn't be a lot of rain, but as you get into those late afternoon, early evening hours, this comes in as cloud cover. You may see a couple of showers in that. Otherwise, it should be pretty widely scattered and light. 83 here for your high today. Mostly sunny, 2 above normal. Winds are staying calm. Tonight, 64 degrees. Tomorrow, we'll still see low 80s. We start to bump temperatures up Sunday. Slight chance for a few showers Sunday morning. We increase it Sunday night a little bit, but again, a lot of dry hours there as well. More cloud cover at 87. We're close to 90 here for Monday, Tuesday, Wednesday of next week. Mid-80s on Thursday. On the inbound, Dan Ryan, the local lanes are still closed from Garfield to 43rd. A crash investigation is underway there. This is a picture that we got just moments ago. You can see they're focusing on that black vehicle there, but plenty of police there on scene as well as IDOT. On the outbound, Stevenson, all lanes are blocked there as well. Multi-vehicle crash here that is closing all lanes at Kedzie. We're still waiting for more details on that. Thankfully, there's not a lot of people on the road, so there's not too much of an impact as far as delays when you're headed in these directions, but still two closures this morning to be aware of as you head out the door. That's your traffic.
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0: Good morning, everybody. Bears coach Ben Johnson provides some clarity on the injuries that have sidelined two of his projected defensive line starters. With the regular season kicking off 2 weeks from Sunday, he said Austin Booker's status is week to week with a groin injury, and the tackle Jervon Dexter left Tuesday's practice with a hamstring problem. And he confirmed offensive tackle Darnell Wright did re-aggravate the right elbow injury that he played through most of last season, but right now is not keeping him from practicing. And that included yesterday's joint workout in Nashville versus the Titans ahead of tomorrow night's preseason finale between the teams, and which will guide Johnson's decision on how much to play his regulars for one final tune-up, or if they play at all. Caleb Williams was particularly sharp at the start of the controlled scrimmage as he continues growing into a comfort zone with each passing day.
1: I wouldn't say it's processing. I think it's just understanding the play better, or the plays that we've put in, and then not having to necessarily, you know, relearn plays and things like that, or you know, just learn plays overall. And coach can add in more detail. Coach can add in more plays, and so it's been fun. It's been exciting.
2: The anticipation, the timing, the understanding where we want to put the football. He's not afraid to fit it in the tight windows. He trusts his pass catchers. But a year ago, I think a lot of the things were foreign to him, and now you can tell he's got some banked reps and he's able to anticipate where he wants to go with the football now.
0: White Sox and Cubs both had yesterday off. The Sox open a road trip in Minnesota tonight. Still 2.5 games ahead of second place Cleveland, which was also idle. The Cubs host the Reds this afternoon after Milwaukee's victory last night pushed the Cubs 7 games behind the division-leading Brewers. Have a great Friday and weekend, everyone. Chris Bowden, WGN News.
3: Nice day, 83 here. Mostly sunny sky, increasing clouds on Saturday with a few showers possible late afternoon, early evening hours, and then a couple early Sunday morning. We'll watch an evening chance as well. So these are kind of slight, light scattered showers, but a lot of dry hours this weekend. Gets humid Sunday with upper 80s. We'll keep high levels of humidity Monday, Tuesday, and Wednesday with air temps close to 90 degrees. That's your forecast.
4: Thanks, Morg. Here is a look at your overall roadways, and I want to point out to where there's a little bit of a delay there. You can see on the outbound Stevenson as well as on the inbound Dan Ryan. All lanes are blocked in those areas. We'll get a closer look at where and what's going on and any updates we have from police coming up. But for now, we're going to take a quick break. Stay with us.
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20: 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Good morning. I'm Lauren Jiggins.
21: And I'm Dan Ponce. Before we get to those headlines, Morgan is here with a look at the forecast.
22: Hey, good morning. Nice and warm out there this morning. It's like a copy-paste forecast is what we've had for most of your week. Air temps are in the 70s right downtown. You're at 69 at both airports. Outside of the city of Chicago, it's notably chillier. You're in the low 60s in places like Waukegan, DeKalb, Bartlett, Aurora, Kankakee, Peru, and Valparaiso. Mid-50s in Rensselaer, so chilliest there. A couple of clouds this morning. We should see a mostly sunny sky today. Late day, evening, we start to build in a partly cloudy sky, but takes a while. Low 80s and dry today. Little rain this weekend. I'll talk about it coming up. First, we'll get a check of your roads. Brett?
4: Thanks, Morgan. We're monitoring this breaking news here on the south and the southwest sides on the inbound Dan Ryan. Those local lanes are shut down. Garfield to 43rd due to a serious crash investigation underway. Here's a look at the scene. Hasn't really changed much. Plenty of police there and IDOT on scene. In addition, on the outbound Stevenson, there's a crash that's blocking all lanes at Kedzie. You can see there's some gapers delays on the inbound side, so keep it moving if you see a crash. Nothing to see here, but there are multiple vehicles involved with this crash, so an extensive cleanup probably underway there. We're keeping our eyes on that, and of course, hopefully these closures don't last too long. We'll definitely keep you updated. That's your traffic.
20: FEMA will be in Northwest Indiana this morning to register people for federal assistance.
21: 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Eric is live in Crown Point with the latest. Eric.
23: Well, good morning. Earlier this week, President Trump signed the major disaster declaration for those 21 counties, and the governor here is encouraging people to register. Severe weather took a severe toll on Northwest Indiana this month.
24: This is our refrigerator. We had to dump. We always stock up on frozen meat, so that's usually full. That's gone. Both my husband and I are diabetic, so our insulin's gone.
23: For those in the path of the August 11th storms, help has been slow to arrive, some just getting their power restored yesterday.
24: I walked in and I turned on the porch light just to test, and my light came on.
23: The president earlier this week declared a major disaster, opening up federal dollars to help offset the cost of the storms. FEMA will open intake centers throughout the region. Starting today in Crown Point at the Lake County Purdue Extension Center, then move to Hobart, Gary, and Munster. In order to register, you will need to bring a photo ID, proof of address, insurance information, photos of damage, and bank information. 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
25: Highly recommended everyone in those counties that have been declared for individual assistance, if you sustained any level of damage, register for FEMA.
23: Most of the intake centers will be open during regular business hours. The one here in Crown Point this morning will open at 8:30. We are live in Crown Point. I'm Eric Brung, WGN News.
20: Eric, thank you. Cicero police are searching for the man connected to a murder that happened 1 year ago today. Police are looking for 35-year-old Jonathan Carvillo Varela. Police were called to the 2800 block of South Cicero Avenue on August 28th of 2025. That's block of South Cicero Avenue on August 28th of 2025. That's where Eduardo Martinez.

0: The fire department is investigating Vandermeer's arrest. She was in court on Wednesday and then was then released before trial. She's due back in court next month.
1: A street on Chicago's west side has been renamed for a retired Chicago police officer who was killed 2 years ago. ...73-year-old Larry Newman was shot and killed in June of 2024. He was paying a man who helped him mow his lawn when he noticed two people coming towards them with ski masks. Prosecutors say both teens had guns and allegedly shot Newman. Newman fired back at the teens but was shot multiple times in his chest and legs.
2: So let this street sign continuously remind us of those three words: courage, service, and legacy. May God continue to bless the Newman family, friends, co-workers that are here. Rest well, Reverend Newman. Your watch is over, but your service will continue through us. God bless you.
1: Newman was a member of the CPD bomb squad for several years before he retired in 2010.
0: Nurses in Chicago joined a nationwide protest against a software company that they say threatens democracy and human rights.
3: Palantir is partnering with the biggest healthcare corporations in the world to suck more and more profit from our broken healthcare system, causing untold suffering in our hospitals. When nurses see injustice, we are compelled, as a matter of our personal and professional responsibility, to challenge it and fix it.
1: Protesters are demanding hospitals cut ties with Palantir, which has become a giant in artificial intelligence. National Nurses United says the company manages about a fifth of U.S. hospital beds. It's also used for automated scheduling and staffing in the country's largest hospital group. Nurses in Chicago joined ones in Los Angeles, New Orleans, Washington, D.C., and four other cities. Chicago's Pilsen neighborhood is pulling out all the stops for its 25th annual Mexican Independence Day parade. Festivities will be held over Labor Day weekend in the heart of the neighborhood. Organizers say the current political climate shouldn't keep people from celebrating their heritage.
4: We understand the fear that our community has been facing for this past almost two years. We understand the severity of it, but we will be having several volunteers that will be marshaling the parade with us, ensuring that the safety of everyone is our priority.
1: Parade starts at noon September 5th, runs down 18th Street to Harrison Park.
0: BTS fans took over Soldier Field to watch the K-pop superstars on their comeback tour. The show started at 7 last night, but fans lined up as early as 6 in the morning to get merchandise. BTS is on tour after taking a break to focus on solo projects and complete mandatory South Korean military service. Fans, known as the BTS Army, are extremely excited.
5: People make like hundreds of different types of things and trinkets and little mementos that have like the city on it so that you can really remember your time.
0: There have been army meetups all week long across the city. BTS has one more concert at Soldier Field tonight.
1: You act like you weren't there.
0: I love BTS.
1: Yeah.
0: I was not there.
1: You weren't in line for merch?
0: No,
1: All right, maybe next year. Well, a very large sea lion was spotted waddling down a beachside parking lot in California.
6: Like,
0: yeah.
7: Oh my goodness.
1: Yeah, he's like, this is my
0: sidewalk. Yes, get out of my way.
1: Locals in La Jolla says it was not the first time this guy strolled along the Brockton Bluffs boardwalk. Animal control officer managed to get him over the guardrail and then worked for a little while, but apparently he came back. This time, the sea lion seemed to get the message. He stayed on the other side. What about his business?
0: Yeah. Kind of like a...
1: I just want to get out of their way.
0: They move also pretty fast for, you know, like how...
8: For how what? They move pretty fast for how what?
0: I don't know. I don't even know what to say. It's just like they...
1: Their size? Is that what you're saying? Yeah. Yeah. You're worried about fat shaming the sea lions?
0: This is a voluptuous animal.
1: Sure.
0: That's what it is. Yeah. It's just like they're little like...
1: don't want to offend anybody.
0: Yeah. That talented athletes.
1: Yeah.
8: Rude. A couple of clouds out there this morning. Most of this will work its way out. You'll see a lot of sun around here today. Right now, you've got air temperatures in the upper 60s.

0: He's at both airports this morning. It's 69 right now at O'Hare. Calm winds out of the east will shift southwest. They'll stay really calm, though, here today and overnight tonight. You're at 72 at the lakefront in Chicago. 62, though, in Lansing. It's 64 degrees in Joliet, 60 in Waukegan, and 61 in Valparaiso. So kind of a wide range in temps this morning. Chilliest in Rensselaer in the mid-50s. Winds are coming in southeast right now. They're going to keep shifting, but they stay around this speed. Calm to 5 out of the south-southwest. Today and tonight. Tomorrow, still a southwest wind, but it should increase. All right, clear and quiet. Your satellite radar all taking a break here today. We might see a couple of clouds by your kind of late day, early evening hours to a partly cloudy sky, but it's really Saturday. We'll start to increase our clouds and keep them around on Sunday. We're going to be nice and sunny here today, partly cloudy by your evening, and you can see that wind kind of shifting by your afternoon. Here's 3 o'clock on Saturday. You got a slight rain chance at that point. Pretty slim chance, but I think a couple showers are possible late afternoon, early evening, especially after about 3 o'clock and into about 9 or 10. This model keeps most of it as cloud cover, but just don't be surprised if there's a few showers out there during that time. Should be light and scattered, not a big old MCS or anything like that. 83 here today, mostly sunny. Normal high is 81. Overnight tonight we'll fall to about 64 degrees, and then next couple of days we get 80s tomorrow, and then upper 80s and humid Sunday. That's your forecast.
1: 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Coming up next, new video of the moment. A DHL cargo plane catches fire while landing at LAX.
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1: Other stories making headlines this morning. Police in Oklahoma were met with flames while trying to serve an eviction notice to a veteran. Police say no one responded when they arrived, so they broke down the door. And as soon as they rounded a corner, they saw the tenant with an aerosol can who then hits the lighter and shoots flames towards police. Deputies were eventually able to get the man out. He was taken to a mental health hospital for treatment.
2: 25 right, full length on a point. 25 right, full length on a point.
3: A DHL cargo plane caught fire while landing in Los Angeles late last night. The tires popped when the plane touched down, then flames shot out from under the aircraft. DHL officials say the brakeless system overheated, causing that fire. No one was hurt, and the plane is now being inspected.
1: Six Flags facing criticism after riders experienced serious brain injuries on one of its roller coasters in Southern California. Two women in less than a week last summer had to have emergency brain surgery after riding the X2 roller coaster at Six Flags Magic Mountain. A CNN investigation found two people have died after riding the coaster over the past 16 years. More than a dozen experienced traumatic brain injuries. One family has filed a wrongful death lawsuit against the park. Six Flags Magic Mountain agreed to settle the lawsuit.
3: Updates to the COVID-19 vaccine are on the way after receiving approval from the U.S. Food and Drug Administration. The FDA approved the vaccine from Moderna, Novavax, and Pfizer after an advisory panel recommended that the shots target the dominant XFG variant. The vaccine is now approved for ages 65 and older and for young people with an underlying condition. The decision clears the way to start shipping doses to pharmacies and doctors' offices across the country.
1: Stocks were up across the board after strong technology earnings and low layoff numbers. The Dow went up 105. NASDAQ went up by 411. S&P gained 55. Let's take a look at some trending news. Morgan.
4: Sure. There are reports of a lion and her cub on the loose in central Indiana.
5: We got a call from a citizen right down the road here that he looked out his back window and seen what appeared to be a lioness and a cub moving through his property. He got some binoculars, took a closer look. He saw the harness on the animal, and he watched it until it left his property.
1: Harness.
4: Yes, a harness. Drones were deployed in the search yesterday. There have not been any other confirmed sightings of the lion and cub. Law enforcement in Madison County has no idea where they came from, and they are not aware of any permits to own the exotic animals. Big Cat Rescue was called in to help.
3: More correction. Like, yes, harness.
4: Yes.
3: I was shocked.
4: Like, yes, you heard that right. It's a harness.
1: Yeah, so like someone's out walking, you know, like walking their
3: yeah,
1: lawn.
3: I
4: yeah.
3: Guess
4: so.
1: Through the cornfields.
3: Or somebody just maybe... It was maybe just a very large
1: sure,
3: house
1: maybe
3: cat.
1: A large house cat.
4: Oh, you don't think it's a lion at all? And then what's the cub?
3: I don't know.
1: Yeah, answer that.
4: Their small
1: just
4: house
1: a
4: cat?
1: Yeah, just a kitten.
4: It's their large house cat and their small. Yeah, it's their kitten. Okay, video game fans are headed to Netflix for an extended look at the upcoming Grand Theft Auto game. Playing that way too young.
1: Yeah.
3: I've never played that.
1: That's violence.
4: Not shocking at all.
1: She's like, I'm stuck with Tetris.
4: I love Tetris.
3: Yeah.
4: Yeah. All right, 27 minutes of new content from Grand Theft Auto 6 are now on Netflix. The footage shows both cinematic and gameplay scenes from the PlayStation 5 version of that game. The game comes out in November, Lauren.
1: Yeah, Lauren, huge
4: never
1: gamer.
4: Too late to give
1: huge
4: it a shot.
1: Huge gamer, Lauren.
4: Yeah. She has one of those chairs, you know, those gamer chairs?
1: Yeah, and like with a headset and like eight
3: and like
1: monitors.
3: A place for like my little Stanley to sit.
1: Yeah, exactly.
4: Yeah. Yeah. Sometimes she accidentally wears her monitor, like her headset to work.
3: Yeah.
4: And we're like, no, you need your IFB, not your gamer headset.
1: Yeah. Mm-hmm.
4: Finally, someone that's kind of chic was spotted dancing in the subways of Toronto.
3: Oh. I have to get used to him with white hair. Like, I'm not...
1: Yeah. He's aging well, though.
3: Yes, no, he is. It's just...
1: With the white hair.
3: Yeah.
1: Yeah, looks good.
3: Just not used to the hair color.
4: That's Canadian native Mike Myers feeling the music and dancing.

0: dancing. No one bothered him or tried to stop him. They just gave him space.
1: This is the new trend, right? These kind of women chic.
2: Yeah, I'm a little, over that one already. Yeah.
1: Kind of chic to like bake
2: like
1: brownies.
2: The parody
1: kind
2: of
1: chic
2: it.
1: To,
2: yes. To be a boss.
1: Yeah, just.
2: Yeah.
0: I'm going to make one for Marcus that says kind of chic to hit us with dodgeballs.
1: Okay. Good tease.
0: That's a tease to our video coming up
2: ball.
0: In the 5 o'clock hour. Yeah.
2: Because he failed and multiple times, so then he had to upgrade the weapon.
0: Yeah. The weapon.
1: I know everyone's confused. Just stick with us till the 5
0: o'clock
1: hour.
0: He's going to love this conversation.
1: We have a great bit coming up.
0: Yeah.
1: Where we all get, just stick with us.
0: Yeah.
2: People are like, what?
0: All right, low 80s here today and tomorrow. It was a good tease. Upper 80s, near 90. Sunday, Monday, Tuesday, Wednesday. All of those days look very humid with dew points into the 70s. As far as tomorrow goes, a couple of showers late afternoon, early evening possible, and a lingering shower or two for Sunday. Sunday evening as well, likely see a couple of showers. We're near 90 Monday, Tuesday. Those 2 days look the hottest and the most humid, but we're still in the mid to upper 80s Wednesday, Thursday as well.
3: Now, the Blue Cross Blue Shield of Illinois SkyCam 9 traffic update.
4: All right, the inbound Dan Ryan, those local lanes still shut down from Garfield to 43rd. This crash investigation has been underway since the show started this morning. Those express lanes, though, are open. A little bit of an update. This is an example of what it looks like right now. Sorry, I forgot I had that in there. On the outbound Stevenson, this crash at Kedzie, right lane is just blocked. So that has been relatively reopened, which is good news there. And the volumes are really light, so not too much delay in both of those areas. But we'll definitely keep you updated on the Ryan when those local lanes reopen. That's your traffic.
1: Coming at 5, a golf company faces more backlash over a controversial ad they just released.
2: But first, there's still time to check out festivals before the end of summer. We'll have more ahead in our Weekend Air report.

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1: Chris Cuomo here. Welcome to News Nation, where right and left come to be reasonable. And that isn't just some tagline. It's what News Nation is built to do, because I don't think there's anything we need more.
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8: On stage, the Writers Theater in Glencoe presents the drama Sisters, about the bond two women share, even if one of them is a computer powered by artificial intelligence. It's now playing through November 8th. At the Apollo Theater in Lincoln Park, there's Vape, the Grease musical parody, putting a comedic spin on the songs you know. 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
11: Ooh, oh my God, your son is acting irate. Would you like to talk to him? No, the hell I would not like to talk to him. He is your son until 3:30. Goodbye.
8: For laughs, comedian T. Murph brings his stand-up tour to the Vic Theater Saturday night. Stand-up Dylan Carlino comes to the Comedy Vault in Batavia through Saturday. 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Up in Skokie, there's the Backlot Bash featuring carnival rides and plenty of food. 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
7: Temps today and tomorrow are in the lower 80s. Today's a little nicer. We'll be mostly sunny. Increasing clouds through Saturday with a couple of showers late day into the evening. Should not amount to much. Humid Sunday, Monday, Tuesday, Wednesday. Dew points in the 70s. Air temps in the upper 80s, if not touching 90 in a few spots on both Monday and Tuesday. That's forecast.
12: Rock Island Line on the Metro. There's no weekend service on the line this weekend. This is for construction of the new Auburn Park Station at 79th in Chicago. We still have that closure on the inbound Ryan in those local lanes. We'll get a closer look at that and in all our top stories coming up at 5.
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21: Trying to secure the power grid. I'm Blake Berman, host of The Hill on News Nation. President Trump declaring a national emergency, seeking to block some foreign equipment from being used in the U.S. electric grid. The president signing an executive order writing that the foreign supply of electric equipment, quote, constitutes an unusual and extraordinary threat. That order continuing to say, quote, the rapid growth of advanced manufacturing, data centers, artificial intelligence, and defense production has increased the nation's dependence on abundant, reliable electricity and magnified the consequences of a successful attack. It comes as the Bureau of Alcohol, Tobacco, Firearms, and Explosives is investigating a major cybersecurity incident involving one of its standalone systems, a Russian-linked ransomware group claiming responsibility. I'm Blake Berman, and this is the News Nation Political Minute.
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26: This one is probably the biggest we have ever faced.
27: Local groups rally to help after a deadly flash flood swept through Nepal this week.
25: Plus, do the Bears still have a chance of staying in Illinois? What the NFL commissioner is saying to team owners. The drama continues,
27: you
25: Daniel.
27: Know, we're going to have an answer by the end of the newscast.
25: Yeah.
27: We're going to have
25: or
27: a firm answer.
25: 2030. Maybe. Yeah. But in the meantime, we're going to keep saying Illinois, maybe Indiana, maybe somewhere
27: anymore,
25: else.
27: Right?
25: Who knows?
28: We're going to keep running the story.
25: Yeah, we're just going to keep going at it.
28: I think we have to.
25: Yeah, we've got to have to. Yeah.
0: I'm sick of it.
1: Yeah.
0: Anyway,
2: tell
0: on that
2: how you
0: note,
2: really feel.
0: Look how happy we all are this morning. Good morning. We've got 60s and 70s for the most part. A little bit chillier as you head south. Rensselaer is the coolest spot on the board once again. You're down as chilly as 55 there. 60 north of there into Valparaiso. You're at 72 at the lakefront in Chicago. 68 at O'Hare. 67 at Midway. Upper 50s now in Waukegan. So cooling off there. Partly cloudy sky this morning. Should see a good amount of sun with a calm wind and low 80s today. A little rain this weekend, shouldn't be much, but I'll get into details coming up. First, to check for your roads. Brett?
12: Hey there, good morning. If you're just now joining us, the inbound Dan Ryan local lanes are shut down following a serious crash we've been monitoring since before 4 o'clock this morning. The local lanes are closed, Garfield to 43rd, due to a crash investigation underway. Those express lanes are open, but you can see this is what the scene looks like. They've been really focusing on this black SUV right here, and plenty of police and IDOT workers on scene. Outbound Stevenson, this crash at Kedzie was involved multiple vehicles. It's getting a little better. All lanes were blocked, but now just the right lane is blocked there at Kedzie if you're headed outbound to our southwest. Everything else besides here in the local lanes on the Ryan looking clear to start your morning. That's your traffic.
1: FEMA will be in Northwest Indiana this morning to register people for federal assistance.
2: 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Eric is live in Crown Point with the latest. Eric.
3: Good morning. Earlier this week, the president signed the major disaster declaration, and the governor here in Indiana is encouraging people to register. Severe weather took a severe toll on Northwest Indiana this month.
4: This is our refrigerator. We had to dump. We always stock up on frozen meat, so that's usually full. That's gone. Both my husband and I are diabetic, so our insulin's gone.
3: For those in the path of the August 11th storms, help has been slow to arrive. Some just getting their power restored yesterday.
4: I walked in and I turned on the porch light just to test, and my light came on.
3: The president earlier this week declared a major disaster, opening up federal dollars to help offset the cost of the storms. FEMA will open intake centers throughout the region. Starting today in Crown Point at the Lake County Purdue Extension Center, then move to Hobart, Gary, and Munster. In order to register, you will need to bring a photo ID, proof of address, insurance information, photos of damage, and bank information. 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
5: Highly recommended everyone in those counties that have been declared for individual assistance, if you sustained any level of damage, register for FEMA.
3: Most of the intake centers will be open during regular business hours. The one here at the Lake County Purdue Extension in Crown Point will open at 8:30 this morning. We are live in Crown Point. I'm Eric Rung, WGN News.
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1: Someone broke into a Kane County deputy's squad car and stole an AR-15 rifle. The car was parked at the deputy's home in Aurora when it happened early Tuesday morning. Kane County Sheriff's Department says the investigation is active and anyone with information is asked to contact the department.
2: The CPS budget deficit is in the millions of dollars just days into the new school year. The Chicago Board of Education held its first meeting of the year yesterday. The CPS CEO says the district is now funded at 70% of the state's evidence-based funding formula. That is less than the past 2 years. The teachers union says CPS is paying the price for underfunding by the state. The district has rehired more than 300 educators after laying off many employees this summer to help bridge the $732 million deficit.
9: If a principal and the impacted employee interests align, then CPS is placing that returning employee in their former role.
28: Our governor is sitting on a $2 billion rainy day fund,
7: when it is raining so much in Chicago that our schools have mold.
25: Kinzie Elementary School students are temporarily in class at Kennedy High School because of mold.
1: One of the candidates for Chicago School Board president is dropping out of the race. Jennifer Custer made the announcement on social media. The former teacher and assistant principal has been on the school board representing the Northwest side since 2024. In a statement, Custer says it's abundantly clear that special interests were going to spend money to defeat her. She plans to stay in her board seat until her term ends next year. There are four candidates that remain in the race.
8: Should I stay or should I go now?
25: I feel like this is actually the perfect song for this stuff. The NFL commissioner says Illinois is still in play for the Bears. Roger Goodell spoke to team owners in Atlanta and said that Arlington Heights is still an option. Goodell told USA Today, quote, "We want to make sure that Arlington Heights and Illinois have an opportunity, as well as Indiana, to put their best foot forward." He says he recently met with several Illinois lawmakers to talk about a stadium. Governor Pritzker was asked about those comments and said he also met with Roger Goodell.
10: I have not had the sense that Commissioner Goodell has a dog in the hunt, as they say, that he's chosen one state or another or a place for the Bears. I think what he's trying to do is get the best outcome for the Bears. And so if he's talking to legislators and talking to me, he's not doing it without the Bears understanding that he's having those conversations. He may also have talked to people in Indiana. I don't know. But I can say that that we're going to continue to work hard to keep the Bears in Illinois.
25: Last month, team president Kevin Warren and chairman George McCaskey told the media they are focusing on Indiana. They're all looking at two sites in Hammond and have suggested they could combine them for a stadium complex. Indiana already moved ahead with plans to create a stadium authority. Illinois would have to call a special session to move plans ahead in Springfield. A man put on a show for a TV station's live camera in Minneapolis.
11: Time now, 5:15. Welcome in. Oh, there are a few people walking around.
13: Probably workers.
11: Workers, perhaps. Volunteers, a few people. Hey, hey, buddy.
13: Oh, my gosh.
11: Hey, can you hear me?
1: We can hear
13: you. Can he hear you?
11: I don't know. I don't know.
13: He can.
11: Okay, hey.
13: Do a jumping jack quick. We'll really prove it.
11: Okay.
13: Well, maybe he's just dancing.
11: It's close enough.
13: Okay.
11: We're live outside the Garrett Barn on the state fairgrounds. Quiet now, except for that guy who's getting down. But in less than 2 hours, these streets will be bustling with people. I appreciate it.
1: He's going to ask you later.
13: Oh, he's really getting down. Okay. This is great.
1: That's funny. Where did you say that was? Minnesota. Okay, yeah, early yesterday morning before the gates opened at the Minnesota State Fair. It does seem like he can hear him, though.
25: Yeah, it felt like he could. Maybe
0: is he, listening on his AirPods?
1: Yeah, he might be streaming or something. But he didn't do the jumping jack, so I think he's just...
25: This is a good time to remind people you can stream WGN Morning News.
1: Yeah, exactly. It's WGNTV.com or on the app, on the free WGN News app. We appreciate it. Morning, Morgan.
0: Hey, good morning. We've got a mostly clear sky for most of us. A couple of clouds out there in a few spots, and you can see O'Hare reporting a partly cloudy sky there. It's

0: 68 degrees. Calm winds are southwesterly. They'll stay southwest and calm here today. They'll start to pick up a little bit tomorrow, gusting up to 15. It does stay southwest, though, and we start to pull in some humidity by Sunday. 70s right now at the lakefront. That's the warmest air temp. 72 right downtown, 68 at O'Hare, and 67 degrees at Midway. Outside of Chicago, it's pretty much low 60s. It's cooler in Waukegan, 59, and chilliest in Rensselaer at 55. Again, your winds are kind of variable in terms of direction. Some of these still coming in southeast. They'll shift southwest. They'll stay five or less here today. Again, a few clouds. Most of this is kind of south and southeast of the city at this point, and we should see a lot of sun here today, increasing a few clouds by your late day evening. But even that only looks partly cloudy. As far as tomorrow goes, we do hold a rain chance. It's not a done deal. We get anything out of it. This batch of cloud cover rolls in first, so increasing clouds Saturday. And then anytime after about 3 o'clock, we'll watch the chance for a little rain. This model doesn't bring a lot, but I would say until about 9 o'clock, you might see a couple of light pop-up showers there. Beyond that point, an isolated Sunday morning rain chance exists, and then again Sunday evening. So a lot of your weekends dry and quiet. These kind of few slight rain chances may pop up here Saturday and Sunday. Not today. 83, mostly sunny. Normal high is 81. 64 and partly cloudy tonight. And then tomorrow, 82, humid, and 87 Sunday. Hey, Brett.
1: Hey there, on the inbound Dan Ryan local lanes, they are still closed. Garfield to 43rd, a crash investigation continues. We're waiting for them to be able, it looks like, to get this vehicle, among whatever they're investigating, off of the roadway. These are the express lanes. You can still get through on the Dan Ryan, which is why we're not seeing too much of a delay start to build up there. Thank goodness for those express lanes. On the outbound Stevenson, this crash at Kedzie blocks the right lane. No delays there because your volumes out there are pretty light to start your Friday.
2: Coming up, why air traffic controllers are facing an investigation after a deadly crash at LaGuardia Airport earlier this year.
3: Plus, new details about what may have led to a close call involving President Trump's helicopter.
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3: The FAA says two air traffic controllers went home early before planes slammed into a fire truck at LaGuardia Airport earlier this year. Two pilots were killed and 39 people, including two in the fire truck, were injured. According to the Wall Street Journal, the FAA wants to fire the controllers. It is common for controllers to leave early since many have been working 6 days a week because of staffing issues. There were two controllers in the tower when the crash happened. One was on a different emergency and the other was doing two jobs.
2: We're learning more about the close call involving President Trump's helicopter earlier this month. A preliminary report says construction of the White House might have contributed when Marine One

0: Dangerously close to commercial jet over Washington. Investigators say work to build the White House ballroom forced officials to move the helicopter's takeoff location temporarily. But the new location might have been less optimal for communication with air traffic controllers, leading to communication glitches. The FAA has moved the radio receiver to fix the problem.
1: A DHL cargo plane caught fire while landing in Los Angeles late last night.
2: 25 right, pulling on a plane. 25 right, pulling on a plane.
1: The tires popped when the plane touched down, then flames shot out from under the aircraft. DHL officials say the brake system overheated, causing that fire. No one was hurt, and the plane is now being inspected.
0: Six Flags is facing criticism after riders experienced serious brain injuries on a roller coaster in Southern California. Two women in less than a week had emergency brain surgery after riding the X2 roller coaster at Six Flags Magic Mountain last summer. A CNN investigation found two people have died after riding X2 over the past 16 years. More than a dozen experienced traumatic brain injuries. One family's filed a wrongful death lawsuit against the park.
1: President Trump signed an executive order renaming Lake Ontario to Lake America. This escalates a trade war with Canada. The U.S. imposed a 50% tariff on Canadian goods, and Canada responded with its own retaliatory tariffs on American goods. The move is similar to when Trump renamed the Gulf of Mexico last year. The president says he might not stop there.
3: The lake change, Lake of America, was something I've been thinking about for a long time, actually. As you know, we took something called the Gulf of Mexico, we changed it, and now it's very routinely the Gulf of America. So if you think about it, we have a gulf and we have a lake. Now all we need is an ocean. So maybe we'll have to change the name of the Atlantic and or the Pacific. Maybe we'll change them both.
1: The president's executive order only has legal standing within the U.S. border.
0: A monkey at a wildlife park in Kansas really does not like turtles.

0: We've shown you Gary a few times. He is a white-handed gibbon at the Tanganyika Wildlife Park near Wichita. This time, turtle scared Gary, so he sent it back to its death. Gary's become a well-known menace at the park.
1: I somehow don't remember Gary. I feel like I should remember him because of the...
2: He's memorable.
0: Maybe you remember him.
1: Yeah. The white gloved hands are...
0: Yeah, it's kind of cool color. But get back in your...
1: Yeah.
0: Get back in the drink.
2: All right. Hey, good morning. We've got 70s right now downtown at the lakefront in Chicago. You're at 67 at Midway Airport. You're at 68 at O'Hare. Those are the warmest air temps. Most of us are closer to the 60 degree mark. Places like Rensselaer, Peru, and Waukegan have all fallen to the middle and upper 50s, low 60s for everybody else. Southwest winds are calm this morning. They'll stay calm today. They're actually southeast right now. They'll turn southwest, though, and they'll stay calm to about 5 miles per hour. Same story tonight, 5 to 10 here for tomorrow. Little cloud cover here and there right now. It's going to be mainly sunny today. Some clouds increase late day, partly cloudy by tonight, but generally it's relatively quiet today. And for most of tomorrow, though, a few showers may roll in tomorrow afternoon. So first, some increasing clouds on your Saturday. We'll see some sun to start. We should see a mostly cloudy sky pretty quickly. This is 3 o'clock. A couple of showers start to roll into our northwest, and we hold the chance for a few of those light showers. This brings them out of here by 8. I would say 9 or 10, you'll still hold a slight chance. But otherwise, they're pretty light. They're pretty widely scattered. And your Sunday chance is similar. A couple of slight pop-up showers, but mostly dry and mostly cloudy. Today is sunny, 83, normal highs 81, and nice and calm. Tonight, 64 degrees and partly cloudy. Low 80s again tomorrow. Humidity builds Sunday. We'll keep real humid temperatures around here Sunday, Monday, Tuesday, and Wednesday of next week with dew points in the 70s, air temps in the upper 80s near 90.
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4: Still monitoring here on the inbound Dan Ryan local lanes, closed from Garfield to 43rd. That crash investigation continues there. Those express lanes are your friend right now. You can see it's still very active scene at the moment. This crash at Kedzie, though, on the outbound Stevenson, that's all cleared, and that involved multiple vehicles. So good news there to our southwest. Besides this delay on the Ryan, minimal delays here across the board to start off your weekend. That's your traffic.
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10: Good morning, everybody. Bears coach Ben Johnson provides some clarity on the injuries that have sidelined two of his projected defensive line starters. With the regular season kicking off 2 weeks from Sunday, he said Austin Booker's status is week to week with a groin injury, and the tackle Jervon Dexter left Tuesday's practice with a hamstring problem. And he confirmed offensive tackle Darnell Wright did re-aggravate the right elbow injury that he played through most of last season, but right now is not keeping him from practicing. And that included yesterday's joint workout in Nashville versus the Titans ahead of tomorrow night's preseason finale between the teams, and which will guide Johnson's decision on how much to play his regulars for one final tune-up, or if they play at all. Caleb Williams was particularly sharp at the start of the controlled scrimmage as he continues growing into a comfort zone with each passing day.
11: I wouldn't say it's processing. I think it's just understanding the play better, or the plays that we've put in, and then not having to necessarily, you know, relearn plays and things like that, or you know, just learn plays overall. And coach can add in more detail. Coach can add in more plays, and so it's been fun. It's been exciting.
12: The anticipation, the timing, the understanding where we want to put the football. He's not afraid to fit it in the tight windows. He trusts his pass catchers. But a year ago, I think a lot of the things were foreign to him, and now you can tell he's got some banked reps and he's able to anticipate where he wants to go with the football now.
10: White Sox and Cubs both had yesterday off. The Sox open a road trip in Minnesota tonight. Still 2.5 games ahead of second place Cleveland, which was also idle. The Cubs host the Reds this afternoon after Milwaukee's victory last night pushed the Cubs 7 games behind the division-leading Brewers. Have a great Friday.

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1: We've got temps in the low 80s with sun here today. A little more cloud cover by tomorrow afternoon and a few showers anytime after 3 p.m. until 9 or 10 o'clock at night. Should be widely scattered and pretty light. A lot of your weekend is quiet. Humid Sunday, Monday, Tuesday, Wednesday with upper 80s and low 90s for air temperatures. Hottest 2 days look to be Monday and Tuesday. Still looks like around 86 by Thursday next week. Brett?
2: Thanks, Mark. On the inbound, Dan Ryan, local lanes still closed. Garfield 243rd will let you know when it reopens, but starting to see more of a delay there. Use the express lanes for right now. Here's a look at your travel times.
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17: 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With Dan Ponce, Lauren Jiggins, Morgan Kolkmeyer with weather, Brett Vickery with traffic, and trending news with Marcus LeShock. 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
0: Breaking news on the Dan Ryan, where inbound lanes are closed for an investigation into a deadly incident. We are live at the scene with the latest.
2: New calls for a federal investigation into the Southside funeral home where dozens of decomposing bodies were discovered.
0: Plus, a Chicago librarian files a lawsuit linked to the nationwide cyclospora outbreak. Good morning. I'm Dan Ponce.
18: And I'm Lauren Jiggets. Before we get to today's top stories, let's check in first with Morgan for a look at our forecast.
1: Hey, real nice around here this morning and for the rest of the day today. This weekend, we start to work in a couple of minor rain chances, and probably more notably, you get into some real humidity by Sunday and into next week. It's 72 at the lakefront in Chicago, upper 60s at the airports, and then chillier outside of Chicago, down to 59 in Waukegan and Peru, and 55 in Rensselaer. Low 60s elsewhere, partly cloudy this morning, sunshine with low 80s today. We'll talk rain in a couple of minutes. First, we'll get a check of your roads.
2: Thanks, Morgan. On the inbound Dan Ryan, those local lanes have been shut down for over an hour now from Garfield to 43rd. This crash investigation has continued, and we actually have Bryant McRae for a closer look at that accident on the Dan Ryan. Bryant, what do we know?
19: Well, yeah, good morning, Brett. We are still working to figure out what happened here along the Dan Ryan heading northbound near 47th Street as investigators are still conducting their investigation. What we know so far is that this incident happened just before 3 this morning. Investigators telling us that Jeep is still remaining on the scene. That Jeep belongs to the victim in this case. They say the suspect did not remain on the scene. The incident leaving all local lanes heading northbound blocked. The express lanes, however, remain open. As the investigation continues, law enforcement has not released information on the people involved and have not said what caused the deadly incident. This morning, the investigation leaving heavy traffic along the Dan Ryan. So obviously, a lot of questions have yet to be answered. The Dan Ryan, again, all local lanes remain blocked. The express lanes are still open. Investigators have not said about the people involved in this incident, but we'll remain on the scene as more information comes into our newsroom. For now, reporting live along the Dan Ryan near 47th Street, Bryant McRae, WGN News.
0: New details about the funeral home where 56 bodies were found.
18: A city inspector visited the South Chicago chapel nearly a year ago and reported nothing disturbing. A new report from the Illinois Answers Project says residents complained about the smell of their alderman's office last September. The alderman's office reported the concerns and mentioned that the owner had a history of mishandling human remains. A city inspector went to the facility and was told the smell came from a burning garbage can outside. He did not go outside and the case was closed. The Department of Business Affairs and Consumer Protection did not refer the complaint to the state agency that regulates funeral homes. The facility was closed after dozens of bodies were found 3 weeks ago. Impacted families will submit their written complaints to the FBI Chicago field office this morning.
0: A staff member from Northwestern University is facing child pornography charges. Investigators say 41-year-old Stephen Miller downloaded and shared several files with materials showing child sex abuse. They searched his home in Highland Park on Wednesday and seized devices. Miller is charged with 3 felony counts, and more charges could be coming.
18: An off-duty firefighter in Wakanda is facing drug charges after a traffic stop over the weekend. 36-year-old Chandler Vandermeer was a passenger in a car that was stopped by Lake Zurich police on Route 12 just south of Route 22. A substance in the car tested positive for cocaine and fentanyl. The fire department is investigating Vandermeer's arrest. She was in court on Wednesday and was released before trial. She's due back in court next month.
0: A federal judge denied Tommy Shaffer's request for an early release ahead of his trial in Bali. According to the Chicago Tribune, the judge denied the request because of the brutality of the crime. Shaffer's attorney argued he is not charged with a violent crime in the United States and he has health problems. A Bali court convicted Shaffer and his ex-girlfriend, Heather Mack, of killing Mack's mother and stuffing her body into a suitcase during a trip in Indonesia. Shaffer will go on trial next year for conspiracy to kill someone in a foreign country, conspiracy to commit murder, and obstruction of justice.
18: A street on Chicago's west side has been renamed for a retired Chicago police officer who was killed 2 years ago. ...73-year-old Larry Newman was shot and killed in June of 2024. He was paying a man who helped his mow his lawn when he noticed two people coming towards them with ski masks on. Prosecutors say both teens had guns and allegedly shot Newman. Newman fired back at the teens but was shot multiple times in his chest and legs.
20: So let this street sign continuously remind us of those three words: courage, service, and legacy. May God continue to bless the Newman family, friends, co-workers that are here. Rest well, Reverend Newman. Your watch is over, but your service will continue through us. God bless you.
18: Newman was a member of the CPD bomb squad for several years before he retired in 2010.
0: A Chicago librarian is suing the companies linked to a nationwide Cyclospora outbreak. This is believed to be the first federal lawsuit in Illinois tied to the outbreak. Alonzo Zaragoza says he ate a Taco Bell meal with fresh shredded lettuce on July 11th, got so sick that he needed treatment at Northwestern Memorial Hospital. He was tested for Cyclospora, and the result came back positive earlier this month. Taylor Farms later recalled products distributed in 27 states, including Illinois.
18: It is time for Friday Favorites, and Morgan is up this week.
1: Yeah, so last Friday we showed everybody how butlers get trained in the Netherlands.
0: Yeah.
1: It's called Trade Defense. This is the class. It's at the International Butler Academy. The butlers in training do everything they can to protect their trays and keep their glasses from spilling. You can see the guy in the middle is throwing a dodgeball at them.
0: Mm-hmm.
1: We thought we'd give it a shot.
0: All right.
1: A dodgeball at them.
0: Mm-hmm.
1: We thought we'd give it a shot.
0: All right.
3: From my point of view, right?

0: the headshot.
1: Nice job. Look at that recovery.
0: Marcus was out for blood.
1: Yeah.
2: Oh my God.
1: Clock for there.
0: I feel like he took some headshots. Yeah, I feel like there's some inner rage with Marcus.
1: Right.
0: Are you okay?
3: Oh, jeez.
1: Yeah, there you go. Good recovery.
0: Yep. So mean.
2: Yeah. All right, she's the winner.
0: The winner.
1: That's the winner right there.
0: Yay.
4: There was no water left in your cup.
0: No, there was very, it was like the tiniest little bit. But I felt like Marcus, like, at some point just had enough and then started throwing the ball at people's heads.
4: Yeah.
0: And it was like, wait a second, I don't think that's
1: he got to release some inner rage.
2: He is a violent guy.
1: Yeah, he's a violent guy. Got to let it all out.
0: Yeah.
4: He actually texted me last night. He's like, please make sure the viewers know I didn't choose to hit my female coworkers over
1: and over. He was assigned the role.
4: Yeah.
1: Okay,
4: yes.
1: We'll give him that.
0: He had a scheduled day off. It wasn't because of anything that happened yesterday.
4: And Brett and I are going to file workman's comp for our next.
2: Oh, 110%. It's already ahead. So I'm already going.
4: Yeah. Anyways, congrats on your big W.
0: Thank you.
4: All right. We've got a clear start this morning. We'll see a lot of sun around here today. Partly cloudy at O'Hare this morning, 68 degrees and calm there. Generally, we're in the 60s. It's warmer at the lakefront at 72 and then 50s in places like Waukegan, Peru, and Rensselaer. Southeast calm wind will turn southwest. It'll stay real calm up to 5 miles per hour. You can see those few clouds out there right now in a few spots. Most of us are quiet and clear this morning, and that'll be the case for your daytime hours today. Couple of showers on the way this weekend should not amount to much, but as far as Saturday goes, sunshine to start. There's your increase in clouds, and anytime after 3 o'clock, we'll watch a couple of showers roll through. This is paused at 3, and you can see until about, this model says 8, I would say 9 or 10. You've got a slight chance for a few lingering showers. Here's your Sunday morning, a few light showers as well, and we'll go through time on Sunday. Again, it's fairly quiet, but a few passing showers will likely pop up here and there. 83 today, mostly sunny, southwest calm wind. We're 2 degrees above normal, 64 tonight, and then low 80s tomorrow, humid Sunday at 87. Hey, Brett.
2: Hey. Inbound Dan Ryan, we were talking about it just moments ago. Those local lanes are shut down from Garfield to 43rd. This crash investigation continues there on the south side. Certainly still very much an active scene, and there's delays building up despite those express lanes being open. So just a heads up if you are coming inbound from the south. This Rock Island line, there's no weekend service on the line this weekend. That is due to construction of the new Auburn Park Station at 79th in Chicago. Besides that delay on the Dan Ryan, which is really starting to build up, some delays starting all the way at the merge there. Everything else looking quiet here to start your Friday. That's your traffic.
5: Thanks, Brett. Coming up, we've got a look at the new films coming out this weekend, including a Looney Tunes movie that almost didn't make it to the big screen.
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6: Taking a look at the other top stories this morning, the last victim of the so-called Happy Face Killer has been identified. Keith Hunter Jefferson confessed to killing 8 women in the early 90s. His last victim was just identified as Lydia Jane Wade McWhorter. Her body was found along a highway in California in 1992. Investigators got a new lead connected to a relative who submitted a DNA sample, which led to the positive identification.
7: The Ross Fire in north central Texas is still burning after 3 days. The wildfire has grown to more than 85,000 acres. It is now the second largest fire in the region's history. The fire started Monday and is only 21% contained. So far, no injuries.
6: ICE is spending more than $16 million to buy 6,000 pairs of electric shock gloves. Officials say officers would be using the gloves to control detainees and protesters. Civil rights advocates and Democratic leaders oppose the purchase, concerning ICE's use of force and oversight.
7: A popular YouTube golf brand lost 2 key partnerships. Good Golf faced immediate backlash for its video advertising a golf club made by Callaway. It shows a man shoving a woman to the ground as she tried to touch the club. Good says the video was meant to be a spoof of a movie. Yesterday, Good was dropped as a PGA sponsor and lost its partnership with Callaway.
6: Jury deliberations resumed today in the trial of a Massachusetts mother accused of killing her 3 young children. Lindsay Clancy has pleaded not guilty. She admits she strangled her children in 2023, but her attorneys argue she was suffering from postpartum psychosis and had lost touch with reality. Prosecutors say Clancy knew what she was doing and chose to kill her children. Jurors deliberated for several hours without reaching a verdict yesterday. They could find her guilty of murder or manslaughter or decide to acquit her.
7: A federal judge has once again blocked the Trump administration's restrictions on mail-in voting. The 2-week pause comes just before the first mail ballots go out for the midterm elections. The new Postal Service rule would require states to provide lists of voters receiving mail ballots. Democratic-led states and voting rights groups argue the changes are unconstitutional and say there is not enough time to implement them before the election. A hearing is set for September 3rd. All right, some trending news, Morgan.
8: Hey, scientists in Switzerland say dirty underwear has a story to tell. They buried more than 2,000 pairs of new organic cotton briefs at locations across the country. They dug them out 2 months later, and they say if the underwear was decomposed, that meant the soil was a rich, active ecosystem with plenty of nutrients and organic material. If the panties were still whole, that meant more soil degradation. The healthiest soil was in private gardens, followed by farms. The least healthy was in the average lawn.
6: I just want to make it clear that you made an editorial decision to not use the word underwear.
9: Use your own,
6: Or it's a cotton briefs.
8: You want to make me the fill-in trending anchor?
9: Yeah, you got to go with the
8: ball. You got to, I mean, with the bat. Anyways.
6: Well, that's a good way to
9: figure out. Good B-roll,
6: I feel like there could be other ways of finding out.
8: Great B-roll and science.
6: Yeah.
8: So.
6: Yeah. Mm-hmm. It's all aligns with your interests.
8: It does, yeah. minus the dirty pants.
9: Oh, come on. Good Lord. Guys.
8: Okay. Yeah,
10: Daniel's getting very angry.
9: You don't spam, and I'm like, hey, move it along.
10: Yeah. Yeah. All right. It's got a delicate nature.
8: Yeah, he does.
9: It's sensitive.
8: Not even Halloween yet, and Home Depot is already thinking about Christmas.

0: This is not one of my favorites.
1: It's not? I love it. Look at this. Home Depot revealed some of this year's giant Christmas decorations. They include this 10-foot tall singing polar bear. It sings three songs and moves its head and mouth. There's also an 8-foot tall Santa. Oh, sorry, an 8-foot tall nutcracker and a 9-foot long Santa sleigh and reindeer. Or you can go for the 6.5-foot tall Santa that you can control with an app. So to be clear, you only like the tacky Halloween stuff, not the tacky Christmas stuff?
0: Yeah, no, Christmas, you gotta go. Yeah, to me, it's just more traditional, but to each their own.
1: Yeah.
0: You could also just dress up one of your skellies if you want.
2: Just put a scarf and
1: Don't get Marcus any ideas.
0: That's a good point.
1: All right, a seal in California is going viral for letting a boat captain know just how hangry he was.
3: Oh, he's mad.
4: What's the deal, dude?
5: You want fish?
4: Yeah.
5: I don't got no fish for you.
6: How could you say no?
2: Look at that. He's like, come on,
0: really
2: waiting.
0: Angry.
2: Oh, come on, give him a fish.
5: The sausage.
3: The rock sausages. This guy's all upset that we're not giving him any fish.
1: It's illegal, by the way, to feed them.
2: Oh, it is.
0: Well,
1: yeah. That's what we're told.
3: In case you didn't know, this is what harbor seals do when they want attention.
0: Oh. It's pretty effective, if you ask me. The other one's just kind of...
6: Trying to splash him.
0: Yeah, we've had some really good seal and sea lion footage lately.
1: Yeah, so this one came from Danny Frank. He shot the video. He's a captain for a whale watching boat in Monterey. Danny says the seals came over after they parked the boat to see if they had any fish, and one of them, they've nicknamed Leonard, started splashing to demand a snack. Danny says he sees Leonard almost every day, and you can see more of his adventures on Instagram at Captain Danny Frank. And he did tell us that it's illegal to
0: feed. You can't
2: feed the fish, okay.
1: Yeah, he wasn't trying to hold out on them.
0: Yeah.
1: All right, finally, a car salesman in Texas did a dramatic recreation of what it's like to sell cars in a heat wave.
7: And check out how much trunk space
8: this baby for a test drive.
7: Let's take a look under the hood. So you think you're ready for that? Oh yeah, I'll be right there 1 second.
1: That's funny. Those are salesmen at a dealership outside of San Antonio.
0: It's probably pretty accurate,
1: yeah,
0: too, right?
1: It.
2: I love they cut the yellow just at the very start.
1: Yeah, right, that's so that you don't hear the whole thing.
2: Yeah, that's well edited.
0: Yeah, very good.
1: All right, we've got temps this morning in the 50s, 60s, and 70s. Most of us are in the 60s. We'll make it to the low 80s. A lot of sunshine around here today. A quiet day with winds calm out of the southwest and still a calm wind here tonight. Partly cloudy, though, tonight. 82 tomorrow. Sunshine to start, but we'll build in clouds throughout Saturday and likely see a couple of light scattered rain showers anytime after 3 p.m. Saturday until about 9 or 10 o'clock at night. Won't be a lot of rain, but I think a few pop up. A few linger on Sunday morning, and again, late day, a passing shower or two. Great majority of those days are dry, but don't be shocked if you get a little rain. Humidity builds on Sunday. We'll keep it Monday, Tuesday, Wednesday with dew points in the 70s. Air temps mid to upper 80s Sunday, near 90 Monday, Tuesday, upper 80s still on Wednesday. Thursday, 86 degrees. That's your forecast. Hey, Brett.
9: Hey, good news here on the inbound Dan Ryan. Local lanes now open. It was closed for a couple of hours following a serious crash. Garfield to 43rd. Now it's open. Just those residual delays are left over on the south side. 10 p.m. tonight till 4 o'clock in the morning on Monday. CTA Blue Line, those shuttle buses are going to replace that rail service between O'Hare and Cumberland. Just going to get some work done on the railway. Plenty of residual delays there on the south side, starting all the way at the merge till you approach that crash scene as you get closer to the city. But thankfully, again, that scene is all clear. That's your traffic.
2: Coming up next, we have a look at the new movies coming out in theaters this weekend.
0: And coming up after 6, Mr. Fix-It has tips for getting your furnace and fireplace ready for winter. 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
10: Let me ask you a question. 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
19: 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It's rated R.
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21: 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He is reckless.
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19: 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Will Forte and John Cena co-star in this one. It's rated PG.
23: You don't want to get married again. 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
26: Come on in. 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Emily? She's funny, smart, drinks beer, bottles, arrows about here.
27: She's like, what's that?
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19: A lovesick musician sets out to track down his dream girl in the romantic comedy Finding Emily. It's rated PG-13. And a classic 90s kid show host goes on a killing spree in the horror film Buddy. 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
1: Temps today are in the 60s this morning, mostly upper 50s. Peru, Waukegan, and Chile are there in Rensselaer at 55. Warm at the lakefront, 72 in the city, 68 O'Hare, 67 Midway, low 60s for everybody else. A calm start with a clear sky, a few clouds south and east of Chicago right now, but those should move out, and we'll see a mostly sunny sky today. We do have a couple of showers on the way. Those should arrive on mid to late afternoon Saturday after 3 o'clock into the early evening. Should not be a whole lot of rain, and then upper 80s Sunday, a few passing showers. Real humid around here Sunday, Monday, Tuesday, Wednesday. Dew points look to climb into the 70s. Air temps in the mid to upper 80s Sunday, and then near 90 by Monday, Tuesday. 89 degrees Monday, 90 degrees Tuesday, 87 Wednesday. All of these days, a few passing showers in the evenings and overnights. None of them look like an all-day rain event by any stretch. By Thursday next week, we're still on the warm side, 86 degrees with a partly cloudy sky. All right, that's your forecast. Paul's going to have more about this weekend rain coming up. First, we'll get a check of your roads. Hey, Brett.
2: Thanks, Morgan. We've been continuing to monitor a serious crash on the south side. Looks like those residual delays are starting to dissipate. All lanes were shut down earlier for a couple of hours, but now all local lanes are open here on the inbound Dan Ryan from Garfield to 43rd. Again, you're going to see some residual delays from the south, but this is a look at the scene. We have an updated picture here where everything is all clear. Local lanes and those express lanes are wide open. We did, you can see some spotty delays starting around the merge here this morning, but again, things looking good and your volumes are relatively light out there. I'll have updated travel times for you and more of your clear spots coming up after 6. Hey, Lauren.
3: Thanks, Brad. Here's what's coming up at 6 o'clock. We're live in Indiana where financial help is on the way for residents hit hard by severe weather. Plus, how local groups are helping following deadly flash flooding in Nepal. And the NFL says Illinois is still in play for the Bears. It's all next at 6 o'clock with Robin and Larry.

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5: It's 68 degrees at 6 o'clock. Good morning. I'm Steve Grzanich. We have partly cloudy skies on our way today to a sunny 83. 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We're in Crown Point with the latest.
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7: 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Inbound Dan Ryan local lanes are back open from Garfield to 43rd. They had been closed since about 2:45 this morning, but just before 6 o'clock, the lanes reopened following an earlier crash investigation. Still seeing some hefty delays approaching the scene right now, 26 minutes from 95th Street into downtown. But once again, your inbound Dan Ryan local lanes are now open. You're looking good on the Edens, Kennedy and Eisenhower. Inbound Stevenson travel starts to slow around Cicero and a lot of weekend projects. We'll detail all of those coming up. Amanda Cernecki, WGN Traffic Central.
5: 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WGN's Eric Rung is in Crown Point this morning with the latest.
8: FEMA will open intake centers throughout the region. Starting today in Crown Point at the Lake County Purdue Extension Center, then move to Hobart, Gary, and Munster. 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
5: The Crown Point Intake Center will open this morning at 8:30. A Chicago man has filed a lawsuit against the company's link to a nationwide cyclospora outbreak. Alonzo Zaragoza's action is the first federal lawsuit in Illinois tied to the outbreak. Zaragoza says he ate a Taco Bell meal with fresh shredded lettuce on July 11th and became so sick he needed treatment at the hospital. He was eventually tested for cyclospora with the positive result coming back August 4th. Taylor Farms later recalled products distributed in 27 states, including Illinois. Chicago Board of Education has held its first meeting of the school year. According to the board, Chicago Public Schools are being funded at a 70% rate of the state's evidence-based funding formula. That's less than the past 2 years. The teachers union says CPS is paying the price for underfunding by the state. Earlier this summer, the district laid off employees to help bridge the district's $732 million deficit. The district has rehired more than 300 of those educators. Here's CPS CEO Macklin King.
9: If a principal and the impacted employee interests align, then CPS is placing that returning employee in their former role.
5: Kinsey Elementary School students are temporarily in class at Kennedy High School because of mold. That's one of the issues the board discussed yesterday. A man has been charged with public indecency after exposing himself to a woman near a suburban elementary school. More on that from WGN's James Sears.
10: Police say 49-year-old John Schlosser walked up to a woman who was walking her dog near Hanham Elementary in Oak Lawn. When she saw him, she quickly walked away and called police. At the time of the incident, teachers, students, and community members were still on school grounds for after-school activities. Officers and detectives told school staff about what happened, but it was determined that no students or teachers had witnessed the exposure.
5: Schlosser was ticketed and released pending a detention hearing today at the Bridgeview Courthouse. Someone broke into a Kane County deputy's squad car and stole an AR-15 rifle. The car was parked at the deputy's home in Aurora when it happened on Tuesday. An investigation is ongoing. Illinois received its 11th

0: credit rating boost since 2021. Governor announced yesterday Moody's also upgraded the state's general obligation bonds to Illinois' highest level since December of 2011. Moody's credited Illinois' financial improvements, stronger governance, and confidence in the state's ability to handle future challenges. WGN Sports Time, 6:04.
1: The first-place White Sox have an opportunity to put the final nail in the coffin of the Minnesota Twins this weekend. Twins are 6.5 out of first place, 4 out of a wild card spot right now in the American League. White Sox may avoid Byron Buxton as well. He's injured right now. They'll send Luis Castillo to the bump for Game 1 at Target Field at 7:10. Meanwhile, the Milwaukee Brewers just continue to win. They have a 7-game lead in the NL Central over the Cubs. Cubs welcome in the last-place Reds for a weekend set at Wrigley at 1:20. One final preseason game remains for the Bears. They take on the Titans tomorrow. The two teams had a joint practice yesterday. Tennessee's head coach Robert Sala had some of the highest praise for Caleb Williams since he's entered the league.
2: He's like a modern day, I don't want to compare the two, but Russell Wilson, when it got to the fourth quarter, you better be up 3 scores. There is no lead safe with Caleb. He's an unbelievable quarterback. He's elite off schedule. The amount of growth he's had in the last year and a half has been amazing, and credit to the coaching staff and all the things they do with him, but he's a stud in every way.
1: Kickoff in Nashville is at 5 tomorrow, and Packers running back Josh Jacobs could be looking at a multi-game suspension. He's been charged with misdemeanor battery and misdemeanor criminal damage to property. I'm Kevin Wells, WGN Sports.
3: Good morning. Most of us are in the 60s this morning, near 70, right downtown at the lakefront, and even the airport's pretty close to that number. A nice quiet day today, mostly sunny sky expected, with a high right around 83. That's just a couple above typical for this time of year. Overnight tonight, we'll start to see a partly cloudy sky. Those will likely kind of increase, those clouds, by your late afternoon and into the evening. Low of 64. Tomorrow looks like increasing cloud cover, slight chance for a few afternoon rain showers into the early evening. From the WGN Weather Center, I'm Morgan Kochmeyer.
0: It's partly cloudy in Chicago this morning, 67 at O'Hare. It's 60 at DeKalb, 59 at Aurora, 61 in Kankakee. And now your money on WGN. The opening bell rings this morning after stocks closed higher on Wall Street yesterday. NVIDIA shares have been on the rise after reporting strong earnings in the second quarter of this year. The company reported nearly $90 billion in revenue just from data centers. Closing bell yesterday, the Dow added 105 points, the S&P gained 55, the NASDAQ rose 411. For the Dow, that was about a 0.25% jump, but nearly 0.75% jump for the S&P, and a nearly 1.5% jump for the NASDAQ. All three of the averages have been popping in and out of the red this morning. Currently, the Dow's up just slightly, the S&P and the NASDAQ are down. Global stocks are mixed. The markets will be watching as the Federal Reserve Chairman speaks today. He'll deliver the keynote speech at the Central Bank's symposium in Jackson Hole, Wyoming. The predecessors of Kevin Warsh have used the event to discuss broad policy initiatives and to lay out conditions under which the Fed would adjust interest rates moving forward. And Warsh has signaled, though, a more hands-off approach while placing a greater emphasis on market direction when it comes to policy. Chicago News 24/7, breaking news at once. I'm Steve Krasanich, WGN Radio News.
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18: 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I do have one question before we start. 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
19: 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I'm broadcasting.

0: 6:13, Friday, August the 28th. The sun is rising, and so are we. You know, yesterday I was giving you the profile, according to me, of the mad early morning driver. I was talking about how it's always, or most of the time anyway, a black vehicle, oftentimes a flatbed truck, always tinted glass. Those are the people like doing 100 miles an hour before the sun comes up. Well, guess what? This morning on the way in, there was a flatbed truck that was black, tinted glass, zoomed, actually cut me off very close to the front of my car. Must have been going at least 100 miles an hour. That was the exact description I gave yesterday.
1: You need to send that profile to FBI Quantico immediately.
0: No kidding. Although I was thinking yesterday that really the most dangerous road to drive is any Portillo's parking lot, because people are either very hungry and they're anxious to get in the lot, or they have their food and they can't wait to get home and eat it. And so they're driving like crazy in those parking lots.
1: Yeah, I would say that rivaling that would be the any grocery store parking lot, like the Jewel's or yeah. Mariano's.
2: Yeah, I'm with Steve on that, because at least with the Portillo's, with the workers, like, you know, the flow, like traffic management, they've got that locked down.
0: Well, that's the drive-through, but
2: right.
0: Then a lot of people just go to the parking lot and they walk in.
2: Okay, yeah, that's a wild, wild west over there.
3: That drive-through in River North is a death trap, man. You can't even see people walking on the sidewalk. It's a blind corner. It's crazy in there. Yeah. The one right over here, the Portillo's here, it's crazy.
1: You know, I have to tell you, though, my Mariano's, they have arrows pointing cars in the traffic pattern that they want, and nobody obeys it. Nobody.
0: It's just a suggestion.
1: Yeah.
0: When we had Dick Portillo on the show here, I don't remember if he told this story on the air or off the air, but when he was in charge, you know, he famously was a detail guy, and he kept everybody on their toes. And he had a condo, I think, in the Hancock, and he had a telescope, and he'd watch that drive-through downtown. And if a car was in there too long, he'd call up the Portillo's, and he'd say, and he'd often swear, and he'd say, "Hey, that red car's been there for like 15 minutes. What's going on over there? Why is that taking so long to service that person?" I mean, that's
3: keeping people on his toes.
2: That's what you need, the bat phone in your car when you see all of this nonsense on your drive, and then, you know, yeah, link it up to the FBI and
0: at least the state police.
2: Yeah. Mm-hmm.
1: And you know what I would suggest, and I got one of these last year after an incident with my car, is I got a camera for my dashboard.
0: Really?
1: So it records everything now. And so I think this would be like a nice podcast to have, is just cameras as you driving
0: idea.
1: Around.
0: Well, what do you do with that?
1: So it records for 2 hours, and then if nothing happens during that period, it starts all over again. And if something does happen, you can press the button and it will, you know, create a file that you can download off your phone.
3: It's really good for insurance purposes.
0: Yeah.
3: You just send it right in if you get in an accident.
0: Yeah. Yeah.
1: But also it captures so much stuff, you know, all these cars speeding by. I have some good clips of cars going 100 miles an hour on Lakeshore Drive, passing me on the way to work.
3: Can you cut the parts out where you're swearing and flipping the bird?
0: And forget the podcast. It's a TV special.
1: I know, right?
0: Let's get that on the CW or one of the next star stations.
1: I keep hoping that I'm going to capture an asteroid or something. That's what I would really want.
0: Yeah, then you'll
1: something
0: be
1: to go viral.
0: The news for sure. 6:17. We have a lovely WGN Radio T-shirt to give away to the first caller of the day. 312-981-7200. If you want to get that, good luck. It's going to be a nice start to the weekend, Steve.
1: It is, but the weekend's turning out to be maybe not so nice. We have a couple of chances for showers and maybe thunderstorms over the weekend. When we thought it was going to be kind of sunny and nice for Saturday, at least, we now have chances of showers and thunderstorms both days. Today, we're going to start out mostly sunny with a high near 83. It's going to be partly cloudy tonight, a low down to 64. But tomorrow, more clouds than sunshine and late day evening showers and thunderstorms possible, a high of 82. On Sunday, partly sunny, more humid, a 20% chance of showers and thunderstorms. Are going to be up to 87 on Sunday. It's 67 right now at O'Hare, 68 at Midway, 65 along the lakefront.
2: In northwest Indiana, watching some westbound 8094 delays from Klein to Indianapolis Boulevard. That's all due to a reported crash there. And in Oak Forest, Cicero is getting busy both directions right around 163rd. Crews are working to clear out a crash there. You're clear on the Edens, Kennedy, 23 minutes from O'Hare into downtown. The Eisenhower 33 in from Route 390, Stevenson 35, veterans told to DuSable Lakeshore Drive. The Dan Ryan 26 minutes in from 95th Street. Once again, your inbound local lanes back open from Garfield to 43rd. That is following an overnight crash investigation, which had the locals shut down. Got really, really busy. Also wanted to highlight some mass transit issues for the weekend. Starting tonight at 10, the Blue Line. Shuttle buses are going to replace rail service from Cumberland to O'Hare until 4 Monday morning. So something to certainly keep in mind if you have a flight out this weekend or someone that you know of. Shuttle buses are going to replace rail service on the Blue Line O'Hare to Cumberland starting tonight at 10 until 4 Monday morning. From the Republic Bank of Chicago Traffic Desk, I'm Amanda Cernecki.
1: On the WGN Associated Bank Market Desk, two of the averages are lower this morning. One is higher. The Dow's down. The Dow is up. Everything else is down as we head to the opening bell later. And stocks around the world are mixed to mostly higher. That's business.
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7: 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More on that Dan Ryan accident now. Bryant McCray is on the scene right now. Bryant, what's the latest? Those lanes are open now, aren't they?
8: Oh, yeah. Good morning. You have that absolutely correct. The lanes heading northbound, those local lanes and express lanes, are both open here near 47th on the Dan Ryan. Of course, investigators have not said yet what caused that deadly incident, but what we do know so far is that it all happened just before 3 a.m. this morning. But again, those lanes heading northbound, those local lanes are back open again after they were closed for several hours this morning.
7: So when did all this happen, Bryant?
8: Yeah, again, it happened just before 3 this morning in the local lanes over here on the Dan Ryan, well, the Dan Ryan at least, near 47th Street. So, of course, it caused a lot of backup here, a lot of congestion. So as we're looking at right now, heading northbound, traffic is still moving quite slowly. But, again, both local and express lanes are back open.
7: And then what exactly happened? This was a pedestrian vehicle accident, right?
8: Yeah, we're still working to figure out all that information. We don't know what exactly caused this pedestrian to die on the Dan Ryan. So investigators have not said what caused it. We don't know if it was a hit and run. We don't know exactly the circumstances revolving around it. But what we do know is that the suspect in this case did not remain on the scene. The Jeep of the victim was on the scene, and investigators were looking into that Jeep for quite some time here on the expressway. But we don't know exactly what caused it, but we have called out right now to investigators to figure out how that pedestrian did die.

0: on the Dan Ryan heading northbound over here near 47th.
1: Thank you for the update, Bryant McRae, 625. Our first caller of the day is Marty in Whiting, Indiana. Marty, you win the lovely WGN Radio T-shirt for being caller number one today. How you doing?
2: All right. It finally worked out.
1: You got any power there in Indiana?
2: Yeah, we got lucky here in Whiting. Well, at least my house did. Lights flickered on a little bit that morning, Bob, but my landlord said he lost his internet and TV for like 3 days, but
1: wow.
2: Yeah, we got lucky compared to Munster and Gary and et cetera, et cetera.
1: And today is your lucky day, isn't it?
2: Yes, it is. Mm-hmm.
1: What are you up to on this Friday?
2: Well, I'm a retired union laborer, Local 41, so I usually get up early if I haven't been out drinking the night before, which I wasn't, so... My first cup of coffee, and I've been trying for a long time now. It's like I just happened to turn over to WGN. It's like worked out good.
1: See, you were rewarded. Oh, you Local 41 guys, you like to have a good time, don't you?
2: Oh, yeah. Even at my age, Bob.
1: Hang on, Marty, and you have a good weekend. We'll get your address, send you the WGN Radio T-shirt. Thank you for listening. Hold on.
2: Wait till I tell Raleigh James this.
1: Yeah, that's our person who's on, what time is she on? Like starting at 10, something like that? Yeah, okay.
2: Yeah, right 10 to 1, and I try to, she's got a trivia show on Monday, so wait, she does have a show on Friday, but when I try to win some stuff Monday, I'll have to let her know. I'll talk to you.
1: Yeah, you do that. Okay, we'll be listening. It's 626, and the Cubs are home, the Sox are on the road, and I saw that Milwaukee won last night, huh?
3: Yeah, four straight series wins. They're a machine.
1: So seven games, is that it now?
3: Seven games. They have a pretty sizable lead. The Cubs have about seven games left with Milwaukee this year. Whether you think that's a good or a bad thing, I guess we'll find out. The Brewers have been the best team in baseball all year. They are a machine. So
1: yeah.
3: They're going to be a tough out.
1: It's Cubs and Brewers at Wrigley Field starting on Monday night. I see the Cubs are on NBC Sunday Night Baseball against Cincinnati.
3: Yeah, and did you see Anthony Rizzo's getting the promotion? He's going to be the color commentator Sunday.
1: Oh, really? Too, he's not going to be on the field?
3: No,
1: he's in the booth?
3: Joey Votto is going to take his spot on the field, former Reds first baseman, potential Hall of Fame first baseman. And, yeah, Rizzo's going to be calling the game from the booth, so that'll be pretty cool for him. It's a pretty big step in his ascending broadcast career. I think he's been excellent in the booth. He's been great.
1: He's a natural. And White Sox in Minnesota tonight, and they have still, a two-and-a-half game lead?
3: Yeah, Sox are still up in the division. The Twins have, despite spending a lot of prospect capital at the deadline acquiring some high-end relievers, the Twins have fallen off the wagon. They're 6.5 games back. The White Sox can put the final nail in the coffin in the Twins this weekend. So,
1: and then Saturday night, it's the final Bears preseason game, isn't it?
3: Yeah. Can we end it now? Can we get ready? What did Dan say? Enough with, we're not really seeing much exhibition between two teams. I'd like to see the preseason end up. No more injuries. Let's get to the real thing. Bears offense, by all accounts, had a pretty great day yesterday. A lot of touchdowns. Sounds like the tight end room is looking tip-top shape, and Ben Johnson, Caleb Williams, both sounded like they had good days, too. So
1: Andy is getting himself ready for the Hamp and OB shows, apparently.
3: Yeah,
1: he has to rest up before he becomes the referee on that series.
3: He's already looking forward to it. We were talking a little bit about it yesterday. Sometimes he'll complain about, I'm in all the time. He can't wait to get back behind the mic with those guys.
1: Yeah.
3: I mean, I can't wait to listen. I mean, this is finally a Bears season with all the promise and with all of the excitement. I mean, these guys are going to be, it's going to be a must listen. I can't wait to hear especially what OB has to say about this offense.
1: They've got a preview show coming up, don't they?
3: I believe it is next week. I can't remember what time, because the Bears start in 2 weeks. They have a week off after the final preseason game. They'll be at Halas, but they have a week off of joint practice, and I believe the preview show is before the season starts. I can't remember what day
4: they have a show on Sunday, September 6th, because that's my wedding anniversary.
3: Look at that. Yeah. Amanda coming in clutch.
4: A gift.
3: Well, you're going to be listening, right?
4: I will, yes.
3: There you go.
1: You got to get your priorities in order.
4: This is correct.
1: All right, listen to the news. That starts right now.
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6: Degrees at 6:30. Good morning. I'm Steve Grzanich. Partly cloudy skies on our way today to a sunny 83. 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The death toll is rising following that flooding event in Nepal.
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6: In business, U.S. stock futures are mostly lower this morning. Global stocks are mixed.
4: And right now you're looking good on the Edens, 2 in from Lake Cook Road, just 15 minutes. If you're heading in on the Kennedy, 26 from O'Hare into downtown, 24 on the outbound trip, Eisenhower 38 from Route 390 to the old post office, the bulk of your delay from Mannheim to Harlem, Stevenson 37, Veterans Toll to DuSable Lakeshore Drive, the Dan Ryan 27 minutes in from 95th Street. Again, as you heard in news, your inbound Dan Ryan local lanes back open from Garfield to 43rd. That is following an earlier crash investigation. Starting tonight at 7, Gulf Road in Schaumburg is going to close both directions under Route 53. This work was scheduled 2 weeks ago, got pushed back, but Gulf Road closed starting tonight at 7 until 7 Monday morning. Amanda Cernecki, WGN Traffic Central.
6: The death toll in Nepal has topped 500 and more than 1,500 people remain missing. His nation's Marcus Espinosa has more on the destruction from a glacier landslide and flooding in the region.
8: The images do not get any easier to look at out of Nepal and China. They're just tragic. Mud, water, and debris for really as far as the eye can see. And this morning, rescuers are working against the clock to not only find anyone who may still be trapped, but also before rainstorms roll in, which could further hinder search and rescue efforts there and make a situation that's bad worse.
6: 90 Americans are among the missing. 3 Americans have been rescued. Local nonprofits, businesses, and Nepal natives are organizing to send help. Chicago's Nepali Cultural Center and the Clove Restaurant in Glenview have been gathering donations. The president of that organization is Bala Gamiri.
9: We need help to rebuild the help to the people who live there and then help with the people rescue.
6: Chicago's Nepal House restaurant will also host a relief fundraiser coming up on September 6th. The Federal Emergency Management Agency will be in Northwest Indiana today to register storm victims for federal assistance after storms. FEMA's first intake center opens in Crown Point today at the Lake County Purdue Extension Office. It'll then move to Hobart, Gary, and Munster over the next week or so. No appointment is needed, but you will need a photo ID, proof of address, insurance information, photos of damage, and bank information. You can also apply online at disasterassistance.gov. That's disasterassistance.gov. NIPSCO claims to have restored power to the majority of Gary residents on Tuesday, but some residents say that's not true. WGN's Emmy Victor spoke with Jeria James, who says she was without power until yesterday.
10: James was expecting her power to be restored by Tuesday night, NIPSCO's initial estimated time of restoration for her area. She claims her power remained off despite the utility's website indicating service had been restored, and says some of her neighbors were dealing with the same issues. In an email to WGN News, NIPSCO did not specifically address potential website discrepancies, but said that customers experiencing ongoing issues should contact customer service directly.
6: The frustration from residents comes as federal help makes its way to the state. We mentioned the FEMA intake centers will open today, but they'll be opening across Northwest Indiana over the next several days. A new study shows a newer shingles vaccine is being linked to a lower risk of dementia. Researchers at Brown University found that older people who took the Shingrix shingles vaccine have a 24% lower risk of being diagnosed with dementia over a 4-year period. The study involved a 500,000 people ages 66 and up who were at nursing homes for short stay or long-term care. Head researchers say the study shows vaccines are effective at preventing shingles and also appear to have neuroprotective benefits as well. WGN Sports Time, 6:34.
7: After off days for both the Cubs and Sox on Thursday, the two teams are back in action today. Cubs are at home hosting the Reds for a start of a 3-game set. The first-place White Sox are in Minnesota tonight taking on the Twins. Sox have a 2.5-game lead in the Central. Twins have really fallen off the wagon. They're 6.5 back. They've dropped 5 of 6. Cubs still lead the NL wild card. Bears and Titans will play their third and final preseason game tomorrow night in Nashville. No word, though, on if the starters will take the field on either side. Kickoff is at 5 o'clock. It's PGA Tour Championship weekend in Atlanta, the final event on the 2026 calendar. Round two is today. Minwoo Lee is your leader at 8-under right now, though the field's still wide open. World number one Scottie Scheffler won the tourney last year. He's 5-under entering play today. Welcome back, college football. Week zero is here. There are eight games on the slate for Saturday, including number 14 USC against San Jose State. Tourney last year, he's 5-under entering play today. Welcome back, college football. Week zero is here. There are eight games on the slate for Saturday, including number 14 USC against San Jose State. Week one.

0: heating, air conditioning, plumbing, sewer, and electric weather center. It's going to be mostly sunny today, high near 83. Partly cloudy tonight, a low of 64. Increasing clouds with late day and evening showers possible tomorrow, 82 for a high. And then on Sunday, partly sunny, more humid, a 20% chance of showers, a high near 87. It's partly cloudy, 67 right now at O'Hare. At Waukegan, clear skies and 58. Kankakee has cloudy skies and 61. In Kenosha, clear skies and 57. And now your money on WGN. Shares are mostly higher in Europe and Asia this morning after NVIDIA and other technology stocks led an advance on Wall Street yesterday. South Korea's index fell nearly 2%, while most other major markets logged gains. U.S. futures are mostly lower. Oil prices have slipped this morning. Yesterday, the S&P rose nearly 0.75%. The Dow was just fractionally higher. The Nasdaq was up nearly 1.5%. NVIDIA was the strongest force lifting the market yesterday. Treasury yields ticked higher than yesterday and today. Chicago News 24/7, breaking news at 1. I'm Steve Krasanich, WGN Radio News.
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0: Friday morning restaurant news and reviews with us this week, Tribune food critic Louisa Chu. Good morning, Louisa. Let's start with the big grand opening next Tuesday for Soul and Smoke. Tell us about this place.
1: Good morning, Bob. Yes, Soul and Smoke, the beloved, critically acclaimed American soul food and barbecue restaurant, has been working on their flagship restaurant in Evanston for years now, and it's finally opening, as you mentioned, on September 1st. Chef DeAndre Carter and sommelier Heather Bublik, husband and wife owners of what was originally a catering company that opened in 2020, have this beautiful art-filled space, the barbecue and soul food that people love, but also some new dishes that are inspired by their roots in fine dining molecular gastronomy, including this dish that looks like a smoldering cigar that's served in a cut crystal ashtray that is actually collard greens wrapped around bread and barbecue with ash made from sesame seeds.
2: Molecular gastronomy, is that what you said?
1: Yeah. So,

0: That was inspired and an homage to their late chef and mentor, Omar Cantu of Moto Restaurant, where he did this dish that was kind of his take on a Cuban cigar sandwich. So super creative stuff in a beautiful setting, opening on Tuesday, September 1st.
1: That's Evanston. Don't they have other locations?
0: They do. They have four locations around the city, including a stand at Soldier Field, which is seasonal.
1: Soul and Smoke. I'll tell you what's on the menu that attracted me. They make a root beer float. I'm all in. I'm all in on that one.
0: Yes, with Sprecher's from Wisconsin.
1: Oh, that's the good one. Yeah, and they'll have outdoor seating there, so they will be able to enjoy the remainder of our good weather season here in Chicago. Mm-hmm. Also, wanted to mention Hackney's. Because much has been made of the fact that the Hackney's on Lake, the big one, is closing after 71 years. I bet it's been busier than ever there lately. What have you heard?
0: Yeah, so busy that they were having trouble finding time to talk to me. But they talked to one of our colleagues in Pioneer Press. For their story. That location you mentioned is closing in Glenview, but they have, and that's going to be closing sometime around September 6th, they think. No set date on that yet. So busy. But the original flagship Hackney on Harms in nearby Glenview, in the same suburb, founded in 1939, is still open during renovations with outdoor seating only on their patio, but indoors should be open before it gets too cold to sit outside.
1: So they're going to remain open, and you'll be able to get your onion fix over there.
0: Right. Yeah. Right. The onion loaf.
1: The famous loaf. Mr. Tiger is a Korean restaurant, and this review you wrote in the Trib sounds very interesting. Tell us about Mr. Tiger.
0: Yeah, so Mr. Tiger is the first restaurant of a new chef that she opened with her brother and her husband that's doing traditionally inspired Korean food, but also some kind of like newer dishes that you won't find, I was saying that it's not your grandma's galbi. So she's got a dino bone that is slices of beef, and they arrange each slice on the bone, and it's served kind of precariously to your table. But it is so good, and a modern take on traditional Korean dishes, alongside another meaty dish that's a cheesy barbecue spare ribs. Super popular street food in Korea, along with another really popular dish, which is a little bit more, really, she was saying, that's how her grandmother and mother made it. They're kimchi savory pancakes. They're so good. My mouth is watering, Bob.
1: It sounds like a combination of grandma's home cooking and some very hip, edgy, today chef stuff. Is that right?
0: Exactly. Definitely grandma's kimchi savory pancakes. But the more hip, cheesy, cheese pulse-inspired street food that you'll find in Seoul right now as well.
1: Mr. Tiger, Korean food there at 1132 West Grand. More suggestions from Louisa Chu coming up. And also we'll talk about the guy who has been slicing up your corned beef or pastrami sandwiches for decades. this is a fun story. More to come after our weather and traffic break. Steve?
2: And we have temperatures in the 50s and 60s this morning, and we're on our way to 83 later today. Looks like it's going to be a mostly sunny day. We do have some cloud starts coming here tonight, and they'll be here for part of tomorrow as well and part of Sunday as well. We'll have a chance of showers on Saturday and Sunday, too. It looks like maybe a 20% chance of showers both days. It's going to be more humid on Sunday. 64 overnight for a low, 82 for a high tomorrow, and then 87 for a high on Sunday. In Chicago this morning, we're at 67 at O'Hare, 58 at Waukegan, it's 55 at Michigan City, and it's 60 in Joliet.
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0: Directions on the Stevenson from the Tri-State Tollway up to DuSable Lakeshore Drive. Outbound traffic getting really busy from Damon down to Central. A reported crash there. So we are sending the helicopter en route to check out what's actually going on and if anything is blocked. Heaviest travel time is the Eisenhower from Route 390 to the old post office. It's 47 minutes, half an hour from Wolf Road into downtown. Back out to 390, a 35-minute commute. The Kennedy, that's about half an hour to and from O'Hare. And a reminder, starting at 10 o'clock tonight, shuttle buses are going to replace rail service on the CTA Blue Line from Cumberland to O'Hare. That's going to be in place until 4 Monday morning. So if you have any flight plans tonight, over the weekend, someone you know, just something to keep in mind. The Blue Line, as far as the rails, will not be operating. Shuttle buses instead. And again, the Kennedy, that will also be filling in as well. From the Republic Bank of Chicago Traffic Desk, I'm Amanda Cernecki.
1: 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On our local list of movers, the Kraft Heinz Company up nearly 1.5% yesterday, up another 0.5% this morning, $25.23 a share. And Hyatt Hotels Corporation down nearly 2.5% at $173.28 a share. That's business.
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9: More Friday Food News Now. Chicago Tribune food critic Louisa Chu will tell us where we can get our Wild Boar Sloppy Joes this weekend. Longman and Eagle. Tell us about it.
10: So Longman and Eagle in Logan Square has been making their Wild Boar Sloppy Joes and their Bone Louches and other meaty dishes for 16 years now. But new executive chef Alex Sweeten really loves her vegetables. And she is making some really amazing, fascinating, interesting, complex dishes, including her favorite, which does not sound as exciting as it absolutely is, the cucumber salad. Again, my mouth is watering just thinking about it. Especially in our Cyclospora era, I got to tell you, I ate like every single salad and vegetable on that menu. And this is crisp and crunchy and complex with raw and grilled cucumbers, plus pickled fennel. And she's got this amazing velvety basil creme fraiche dressing. It's one of her favorites and maybe one of my favorite vegetable dishes of the year, too.
9: Sounds healthy.
10: It's so healthy, but very indulgent with that creamy sauce on the bottom. Amazing.
9: It's Longman and Eagle. I'm stuck on Wild Boar Sloppy Joe's. What does that taste like?
10: Right. You know, I passed that up this time because I've had it so many times over the past 16 years, but I did love their beef heart tartare with beef fat crackers that she makes. And I got to tell you, my mom, who's 93 this year, she couldn't stop eating it. Mom, you got to stop eating. You're going to lose your appetite for everything else that's coming.
9: Longman and Eagle, 2657 North Kedzie. Loved your interview with the man who has been slicing our meats at Manny's for decades, Gino Gambarota. Tell us about Gino.
10: Gino is the man, the myth, the mustache at Manny's in the South Loop, who has, as you've been saying, slicing meat for 43 years this year behind the counter. And so I've been doing this series called The Food Icons of Chicago. And, you know, I've been on the corned beef beat now for about 10 years. And this series kind of marks my decade at the Trib. And he was telling me a little bit about, you know, his background. He is, as you can imagine from his last name, Gambarota, half Italian, but also half Irish and French, but worked through all of these, like, legendary Jewish delis. In starting with Ashkenaz up in Rogers Park. And he started working there in the 70s, got the job out of the blue, and worked his way through there and then later at the Onion Roll in Oak Park. And so he got his, he was the very first person that Ken Raskin, who was the son of Manny, hired when he took over in 83. And so he's been working there now, slicing meats. And as sassy as he can be behind the counter, he's so super sweet and kind. And so, yeah, just shared lots of memorable moments.
9: I love Gino. And and the Raskins, they really credit Gino for teaching them how to make the sandwiches, don't they?
10: Yes. Current owner, fourth generation owner and operator, Dan Raskin, first started working there in high school. His grandmother would drive him there. And he credits Gino for teaching him how to make sandwiches when he was a kid. And Dan's brother used to dress up as Gino with fake mustache and everything. They all grew up. The four kids at the deli.
9: He has certainly made sandwiches for famous people, hasn't he?
10: He has. He has. One of his most memorable moments was he mentioned, well, actually two, meeting President Obama and President Clinton. But he said that he was a little upset that President Obama didn't bring his wife because Gino said he really wanted to meet Michelle.
9: Yeah, he's at the meat slicer there. And it's funny, you know, you mentioned he learned the ropes early on at some old Chicago delis. In fact, he knew Sam Ashkenaz. But there was a guy named, was it Pablo, who he credits with teaching him a lot about Jewish foods?
10: Yeah. He said a Mexican coworker named Pablo was the nicest, and the other guys were talking about Gino, but Pablo stepped in and said, hey, you know, Gino wants to work. Show him how to do it. He's not lazy. And Pablo was the guy who taught him about corned beef and about life.
9: Yeah, I love kidding Gino whenever I go there and there's a long line. I say in a very loud voice so people can hear me. I wonder who's going to get a fingertip in their sandwich today from Gino at the Slicer. By the way, he talks about the most popular sandwiches there, and he doesn't mention the flop. The Bob Surratt sardine sandwich. He made a sandwich with rye bread, a can of sardines, lettuce, tomato, and onion, and nobody ever ordered it except me. But it's good. It's healthy, too. Try it.
10: Bob, I love sardines. I am going, that's on my list. The secret menu sandwich, flop.
9: Yeah. Well, make sure you ask Gino, because nobody else wants to be involved with that. Luisa Chu, read more about all of this and more on the Chicago Tribune website. Thank you, Luisa. Enjoy your weekend.
10: Thank you, Bob.
9: It is news time. We'll get to the Northwestern Medicine Newsroom on the hour. Right now, we have the market outlook for today. Steve?
1: The market outlook is sponsored by Associated Bank. The markets will be watching as Federal Reserve Chairman Kevin Warsh speaks today. Warsh will deliver the keynote speech at the Central Bank Symposium in Wyoming. Warsh's predecessors have used this event to discuss broad policy initiatives and to lay out conditions under which the Fed would adjust interest rates. But it's unclear whether Warsh will do that or not. He has signaled a more hands-off approach while placing a greater emphasis on market direction when it comes to policy so far. We'll also get the Chicago Business Barometer today. The ISM Chicago Business Survey is due out and Chicago PMI numbers. We'll also get the University of Michigan Final Consumer Survey for August. That survey looks at consumer sentiment. Jersey Mike Subs, Domo Inc., Borealis Foods, Imperial Petroleum, and Frontline PLC among the companies reporting quarterly financial earnings today. Just a few things that could move the markets on this Friday, August the 28th.
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9: Those working outdoors today, expect the temperatures to hit a high of 83. They say a 0% chance of any rain. Winds blowing in at 9 miles an hour. 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
1: It's 67 degrees at 7 o'clock. Good morning. I'm Steve Grzanich. We have partly cloudy skies on our way today to a sunny 83. 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Northwest Indiana residents impacted by storms will be able to apply for federal help starting today.
15: The Green Bay Packers could lose a star player for a couple of games.
1: In business, U.S. stock futures are mostly lower this morning and global stocks are mixed.
0: 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Well, we sent the helicopter to the outbound Stevenson. We were seeing a pretty big delay approaching Central. It's because of a stall.

0: Box truck blocking the right lane. Currently 40 minutes in both directions from DuSable Lakeshore Drive down to 355. Traffic still looks good on the Edens. The Kennedy half an hour from O'Haron to downtown. Busier outbound at 35 minutes. Eisenhower 48 in from Route 390. Inbound Dan Ryan. That's now half an hour. 95th Street into downtown. Amanda Cernecki, WGN Traffic Central.
1: The Federal Emergency Management Agency will be in Northwest Indiana starting today to register people for federal assistance in the wake of bad storms. WGN's Eric Rung is in Crown Point with the latest.
2: Severe weather took a severe toll on Northwest Indiana this month.
3: This is our refrigerator. We had to dump. We always stock up on frozen meat, so that's usually full. That's gone. Both my husband and I are diabetic, so our insulin's gone.
2: For those in the path of the August 11th storms, help has been slow to arrive. Some just getting their power restored yesterday.
1: FEMA's first intake center will be in Crown Point and then move to Hobart, Gary, and Munster over the next week or so. You'll need a photo ID, proof of address, insurance information, photos of damage, and bank information. There are new details today about the Chicago funeral home where 56 decomposing bodies were found. A city inspector visited the South Chicago Chapel nearly a year ago and reported nothing disturbing. A new report from the Illinois Answers Project says residents complained about smell to the alderman's office last September. The alderman's office reported the concerns and mentioned that the owner had a history of mishandling human remains. City inspector went to the facility and was told the smell came from a burning garbage can outside. He did not go inside and the case was closed. The Department of Business Affairs and Consumer Protection did not refer the complaint to the state agency that regulates funeral homes. The facility was closed after dozens of bodies were found there weeks ago. Impacted families will submit their written complaints to the FBI Chicago field office this morning. It looks like Illinois is still in play for a Bears stadium. NFL Commissioner Roger Goodell has told team owners that Arlington Heights is still an option for the team. He also says he met recently with several Illinois lawmakers. Governor Pritzker was asked about that.
4: I know the mayor of Chicago would like them to be in the city of Chicago, that the mayor of Arlington Heights would like them to move to Arlington Heights, and of course Indiana would like them too. But my job is to do everything I can to get the legislature to take the two bills that they passed bills, both the House and the Senate, and make sure that becomes one bill.
1: Pritzker says there needs to be a single bill before he pushes for a vote. The Kane County Sheriff's Department's investigating a break-in involving a deputy squad car and a stolen AR-15 rifle.
5: The car was parked at the deputy's home in Aurora when the Arrow Precision AR-15 rifle was stolen early Tuesday morning. The Kane County Sheriff's Department says in a statement, investigators believe this was an isolated incident and are actively developing and pursuing leads associated with potential suspects. Anyone with information is asked to contact the Kane County Sheriff. Now, separately, the deputy is now under an internal review to determine whether they followed proper policies and procedures.
1: And that's WGN's James Sears. Chicago's Pilsen neighborhood is planning to pull out all of the stops for its 25th annual Mexican Independence Day parade next month. Festivities will be held on Saturday, September 5th, in the heart of the neighborhood. There'll be music and food. Organizers say the current political climate should not keep people from celebrating their heritage.
6: We will be having several volunteers that will be marshaling the parade with us, ensuring that the safety of everyone is our priority.
7: So please join us. Have fun and viva Mexico.
1: The parade starts at noon and runs down 18th Street to Harrison Park. WGN Sports Time, 7:04.
8: Cubs and Reds begin a three-game set at Wrigley this afternoon at 1:20. Reds are out of the playoff race. Cubs, though, could use a series win after a 2-4 road trip that included the most difficult losses of the season. Brewers are seven games up in the Central. They won again last night. Cubs still have a two-game lead on the Phillies and also the tiebreaker over Philadelphia for that top NL wildcard spot. Meanwhile, the White Sox also begin a division series this weekend. They can send the Minnesota Twins to the brink. The Twins are 6.5 back in the division and four games out of a wildcard spot right now. Luis Castillo gets the start tonight at Target Field. Packers running back Josh Jacobs has been charged with two misdemeanors involving the domestic dispute he had with his girlfriend back in May that resulted in his arrest. He's now looking at a potential multi-game suspension ahead of week one. And the Bears and Titans will go head-to-head in their third and final preseason game tomorrow night in Nashville. Tyson Bagent was back at practice this week, so we could see him get some snaps tomorrow. We'll see about the starters. Ben Johnson believes his QB1 is in a good place right now.
9: We're just continuing to build on things that we see that he's doing well and things that we feel like he can get better at. So I alluded to it a couple days ago. We're honing in

0: This week, in particular, on some of the situational work and coverage recognition, we'll get through this block and we'll sit down and we'll reassess where we're at and what we need to focus on going forward.
1: Kickoff is tomorrow at Nissan Stadium at 5 o'clock. I'm Kevin Wells, WGN Sports.
2: Good morning. Quiet, dry day here today. We do have a few clouds early this morning, but much of your day should be mostly sunny. Late afternoon, a few clouds will roll in, but first we'll hit about 83. Southwest winds will be calm to 5 miles per hour. They are very calm this morning off the lake early on. Tonight, 64 and partly cloudy, still a calm wind. And then tomorrow, 82, increasing clouds, slight rain chance in the late afternoon and evening hours. From the WGN Weather Center, I'm Morgan Kalkmeyer.
3: It's partly cloudy and 67 this morning in Chicago. Your money on WGN. U.S. stock futures are mostly lower this morning and global stocks are mixed. The former Twitter is trying to make a comeback. A new social network called Twitter.now is looking for early access users. It's not affiliated with X, the company owned by Elon Musk that changed its name from Twitter after it was bought out. It is run by a startup called Operation Bluebird, which includes former Twitter trademark lawyer Stephen Coates. X has sued the company to try to stop Operation Bluebird from launching a new site called Twitter, but that lawsuit failed. Bluebird says that X abandoned its trademarks, including Twitter and Tweet. Coates posted the company is not trying to rebuild the old Twitter, but a new service built on trust and transparency. Chicago News 24/7, breaking news at once. I'm Steve Gratanich, WGN Radio News.
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12: Trying to secure the power grid. I'm Blake Berman, host of The Hill on News Nation. President Trump declaring a national emergency, seeking to block some foreign equipment from being used in the U.S. electric grid. The president signing an executive order writing that the foreign supply of electric equipment, quote, constitutes an unusual and extraordinary threat. That order continuing to say, quote, the rapid growth of advanced manufacturing, data centers, artificial intelligence, and defense production has increased the nation's dependence on abundant, reliable electricity and magnified the consequences of a successful attack. It comes as the Bureau of Alcohol, Tobacco, Firearms, and Explosives is investigating a major cybersecurity incident involving one of its standalone systems, a Russian-linked ransomware group claiming responsibility. I'm Blake Berman, and this is the News Nation Political Minute.
13: It's Friday, August the 28th, 7:09. I'd like to thank WGN's president for changing the name of the portion of the Chicago River that's next to our building. That's right. It's now the Surratt River. I'm humbled.
14: Congratulations.
13: Thank you. The Pope is on Vanity Fair's best dressed list. Did you hear about this?
3: Wait a second.
13: He's on Vanity Fair's 2026 Best Dressed list.
3: Doesn't he always wear the same outfit?
13: Well, here's why they honored him. He's included in the magazine's Originals category that recognizes what the magazine describes as its most outlandish and innovative dressers. The category also features Spike Lee, singer Rosalia, and the singer from Iceland, Björk. And For Leo, the recognition highlights how his personal style has become part of his public image since becoming Pope. Vanity Fair said their selection focused on Leo's ability to bring personality to the formal clothing associated with his role. The magazine's most memorable look for Leo dates to before his papacy, when he was known as Father Bob. Vanity Fair pointed to a cream-colored cassock paired with Nike sneakers as an example of his distinctive style. They also highlighted what it described as Leo's wry casualness as Pope, including his occasional appearances in baseball hats.
1: I was going to say, you know what put him over the top? Yeah. Was the Pope hat.
13: Socks and the socks caps that people give him, and he puts it on.
1: Did you see? I don't know if he put on that Cubs hat. I think Raja Krishna.
13: No, he wouldn't do that.
1: He just held it in his hands.
13: Yeah.
1: Raja brought him a Cubs hat. He didn't put it on. Good for him. Yeah, stick to your guns.
8: I think he threw holy water on it.
13: But yesterday, I saw a picture of him holding that hat the Sox were giving away. Mm-hmm. Did you see that one?
1: Yeah, I did.
13: I forget who he... Oh, he was standing next to, I think, a friend of his, maybe a priest or something, who brought him that. And that was pretty cool. He wouldn't put that on his head, though. Vanity Fair divided its best dress list into five categories. The originals, that's where Pope Leo is. Also the perennials, the professionals, the duos, and the future.
1: It was Father Tom McCarthy of St. Rita. So class of 83, he took the Pope hat, the giveaway at the game a couple weeks ago, all the way to the Vatican. So where is he keeping all this stuff?
13: I don't know. Where,
1: does he have a closet for this?
8: He does. You know, we had a story a couple weeks ago where they do have a closet. It's like a gift closet, and they put all this stuff. He doesn't keep any of it. They eventually gift it to other people, other organizations. He doesn't keep any of it.
13: Yeah, they would have to.
8: Yeah.
9: I mean, the Vatican grounds are pretty vast. I'm sure they could find an area for all this.
1: There's no way he's giving away that World Series ball AJ gave him. I'm sure he's keeping some of it.
13: Yeah, they got plenty of room at the Vatican if they want to keep it. But yeah, that's pretty funny. Pope Leo landing on Vanity Fair's best dressed list. How about that? Let's see. What else did I want to talk about here before we go on? I don't know, Kevin, if you're up to speed on this. I know Andy Mazur is probably reading all of this information right now, but Major League Baseball proposed limiting free agent signings to several weeks in December.
1: I did see this, yeah.
13: Then from early February on each off season, along with a trade ban during the gap in between, a plan aimed at creating more of an off season transaction flurry, similar to those in the NFL and NBA. So this has nothing to do with the work stoppage that may happen. What's this all about?
1: It certainly does, because I think that Major League Baseball right now and the ownership group and the league office is, in my opinion, trying to put fans in between negotiations. Hmm. They're going to open this three-week window to say and cause all this excitement for the fans, but at the same time, the players' union, that's anti-players' union, because if you only have a three-week window to sign a free agent contract, you know, certain teams can just wait until the end and pretty much force you to sign a deal that may be less than what you believe you're worth. And they're essentially putting fans like, hey, we're on your side, and players on their own side. And they're kind of going to pin the two against each other. And it's that's what that spoke to me. I didn't read the whole thing, but
13: yeah,
1: seeing
13: I think you're right.
1: That 3 week window, that's not going to fly with the Players Association.
13: Yeah, the plan offered to the Players Association yesterday is contingent on adoption of the salary cap system that Major League Baseball proposed in May, and the union has vowed not to accept that. So I think you're right on that. And let's see, they mentioned here that the latest proposals regarding free agency would eliminate player rights by establishing an artificial free agency window subject to a salary cap, which would reduce player leverage and create a game of musical chairs pitting player versus player. That's from the statement from their union head. So
1: yeah,
13: you're
1: Bruce
13: right
1: Meyer.
13: About all that.
1: Listen, if there's any positive sign to this, if there's any sort of takeaway that fans can have at this moment in time, they're talking. That's it.
13: Yeah.
1: Because right now it sounds It sounds as though these two sides are pretty far apart. Whether we get a salary floor or a cap, we've heard Bryce Harper, we've heard Max Scherzer, we've heard some of the strongest guys in that union say, absolutely not, we don't want a salary cap, it's never going to happen. And I don't know. It depends. I believe a salary floor is the best way to go for baseball because it'll make the teams like the Reds, the Pirates, teams who have just not put any money into their organizations for years, the Marlins, the Rockies, that will make them, it will force them to be more competitive. But again, I'm not in these rooms. I don't know what's going on, but it certainly seems as though we're heading for at least a partial work stoppage next season.
13: Maybe the Pope will arbitrate.
1: God, especially right when the White Sox and the Cubs are being good. I mean, it stinks.
9: Of course that's when it's going to happen.
1: It stinks.
13: What's that, Amanda?
9: I said, of course that's when it's going to happen.
13: Yeah.
9: When both teams are doing well, we're all excited.
13: I know. It's just our luck, huh?
9: Exactly.
13: 716. Let's hope not. Let's get you some weather and traffic information. And it's going to be a very beautiful day again today. And then tonight, nice too, right, Steve?
8: That's right. So today we have 83 for the high. 64 is going to be the low tonight. Lots of sunshine today. Partly cloudy skies tonight. The weather starts to turn a little bit for the weekend, though. Looks like we have some showers coming in tomorrow. Late day evening showers. After a day filled with increasing clouds and 82 for a high, Sunday is going to be partly sunny, more humid, a 20% chance of showers. Expect a high near 87. 67 right now in Chicago.
9: And right now, 15 minutes to and from Lake Cook Road on the Eden, so no problems there. The Kennedy, it's building up to 40 from O'Hare to downtown, 36 on the outbound trip, Eisenhower 48 in from Route 390, 36 on the reverse commute, Stevenson, both directions, 355 up to DuSable Lakeshore Drive, 37 minutes outbound recovering from that earlier stalled box truck at Central. It was in the right lane that has now been cleared out of the way. Dan Ryan, 33 minutes from 95th Street into downtown, and there will be no Metro Rock Island line service this weekend. This is all due to construction of a new station, the Auburn Park Station at 79th. So once again, no Metro Rock Island line service this weekend. It will resume in time for the Monday morning rush. From the Republic Bank of Chicago Traffic Desk, I'm Amanda Cernecki.
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13: 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Steve has more on that.
8: Yeah, Bob, so the first of these centers is going to open in about an hour at 8:30 this morning in Crown Point, and this is welcome news for people who have been dealing with these storms and the aftermath, all of these power outages now for 2 weeks. This center is going to open at Crown Point today at the Lake County Purdue Extension Office. That's at 2291 North Main Street. The hours today will be 8:30 until 4:30. What's going to happen here is that FEMA representatives will be on hand, and they'll start registering you for FEMA assistance. So if you could go, you don't need an appointment, but you'll need to bring a photo ID, proof of address, insurance information, photos of damage and bank information as well. And this FEMA operation is going to last for at least a week or so after today. Excuse me. They'll be at Hobart starting tomorrow and then for another day on August 30th. Then they'll be back at the Lake County Purdue Extension Office in Crown Point, and then into Gary for several days, and then in Munster for several days as well. So this is a big deal, and people will be able to get help for things that they've not been able to pay for themselves, cleanup operations, cleanup stuff, and also for damage as well that insurance hasn't covered.
13: And there's a website where Northwest Indiana residents can also apply for federal assistance, disasterassistance.gov, disasterassistance.gov. Thank you, Steve. Yep. 7:23. I want to say something here about Jim Ruddle, who passed away at the age of 94. I got to know him a little bit during my various stints over at NBC5. He was a tremendous writer, a great news anchor, witty, friendly, and always a lot of fun to be with. He grew up in Tulsa. In fact, one of his mentors was his high school teacher, who also mentored Paul Harvey. I was looking at a column that Rob Feeder wrote back in, when was this, 2014 for the Daily Herald, and he mentioned that Jim was an anchorman and commentator of exceptional intellect and gravitas. And he came to Chicago in 1965 as one half of the city's first dual anchor combo. He was teamed with Gary Park on WGN-TV, and then he went over to NBC5. He also launched the Public News Center with John Calloway at WTTW. He was a network correspondent for NBC News. And most of us remember his time at NBC5 as a news anchor and commentator. When his contract ran out in 1986, he just took to the seas, and he was living full-time on his boat. He loved sailing. He was a Coast Guard guy. He enlisted in the Coast Guard as a teenager. And he said, "I sit in that cockpit of my boat and talk to myself and give my views and opinions and thoughts on very serious subjects. And, of course, no one is listening. It's just like talking to a news director." He had a great sense of humor. He wrote a novel, and he said that he was glad he was in television journalism during its best years. And his daughter wrote on Facebook, "He was an exceptional man who led an amazing life, and he will be both sorely missed and fondly remembered forever. Trusted newsman, marvelous conversationalist, sailor, adventurer, protector, epic storyteller, the man with the beautiful baritone voice." Here's a little bit of Jim Ruddle.
0: Road conditions in the new Center 5 viewing area vary from close.

0: is, to everything considered, pretty good. The best are the through streets in Chicago, and the worst are state and county roads in rural areas, roughly 50 miles west and south of the Loop, and that includes Northwest Indiana. The problem in Illinois was so bad at one point today that John Burke, the director of the State Department of Transportation, said, for all practical purposes, the northern half of the state is closed. We'll be talking with Governor Thompson about that situation a little bit later on.
1: Jim Ruddle, he lived in Rye, New York, and he was 94. And like I said, he was a terrific talent and a terrific person. 7:26, and it's a big day at Wrigley Field today. It's a big weekend. The Cubs commemorating their 150th season with a celebration of their 150-year anniversary team. That will happen tomorrow. They'll also induct Jody Davis, John Lester, and Vince Lloyd into the Cubs Hall of Fame on Sunday. And Vince, of course, was a great voice not only on WGN-TV, but WGN Radio. We have a clip of Vince. And by the way, Vince Lloyd, one of Andy Mazur's idols. This is Vince doing a game in New York, Cubs and Mets. I believe this is 1969. Here's a little bit of what Vince sounded like.
2: Out two and two on AG. Williams, Don Young, and Jim Hickman in our outfield. The pitch swung on. Ground ball. Santo charging in and to his left. He's got it. Here's the fake. He's out at first base. Banks taking the throw from Santo. AG is retired. Brings up Wayne Garrett. Flaming red hair in this young man. Left-handed hitter. Batting 223 for the year, playing at third base. As one homer, has driven in 32 runs. Banks, Becker, Kessinger, and Santo in the infield, and Hundley behind the plate. Don Quindenen in the on-deck circle. No score, wind-up, and the first pitch swung on. It's hit high into right field, center field. Moving forward is Don Young, calling for the ball. He's there, and he's got it. Scoreboard here sits out behind that right field fence. Two gone. That'll bring up Don Quindenen. Drove in the winning run yesterday for them in their victory as they beat Philadelphia 3 out of 4, winning the last three from them. Quindenen, a right-hander. Started the year with Montreal. 261 hitter. Swings and fouls the first pitch. Out of play in the line of the plate in third. Let's pause 5 seconds for station identification. 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
1: Boy, he was good. Vince Lloyd, great to hear.
4: So polished.
1: His voice, yeah, and fun to hear those names, wasn't it?
4: 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Great pull there.
1: The Cubs also are selling $1.50 beers from one specific beer company in Gallagher Way from the park's opening Saturday until the second inning as part of the celebration of 150 years of the franchise this weekend. As Paul Sullivan wrote in the Tribune today, what could possibly go wrong?
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2: . 67 degrees at 7:30. Good morning. I'm Steve Gratanich. Partly cloudy skies on our way today to a sunny 83. 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Nearly 100 Americans are missing in Nepal after a flooding disaster. 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
2: In business, U.S. stock futures are mostly lower. We're an hour away from the opening bell. Global stocks are mixed.
4: We're monitoring a crash this morning on the city's south side. Our helicopter above the scene on 87th, just east of Ashland, a car into a building. Traffic is still able to get by on eastbound 87th, but right now we are seeing solid traffic back to Damon. Again, this crash happening on 87th east of Ashland. Edens to and from Lake Cook Road, 17 minutes. The Kennedy 45-0 here into downtown. 40 on the outbound trip. Heaviest travel time is the inbound Eisenhower, 53 minutes in from Route 390. Stevenson 42 from the Veterans Toll to DuSable Lakeshore Drive. Outbound that box truck at Central cleared from the right lane. Dan Ryan now 35 minutes in from 95th. Amanda Cernacki, WGN Traffic Central.
2: There's a desperate search for survivors this morning in Nepal. That's where hundreds are dead and nearly 1,400 are missing, including nearly 100 Americans. A melting glacier collapsed this week, causing flash flooding along the Nepal-Tibet border. Chicago area organizations are coming together to help Nepal. WGN's Jenna Barnes is in Glenview.
5: A wall of water, mud, and ice several stories tall crashed into villages in Nepal Wednesday, washing them away. Scientists say the collapse of a glacier in the Himalayan mountains triggered the catastrophic flash flood near Nepal's border with Tibet. The impact felt thousands of miles away. Bala Gimiri is president of the Nepali Cultural Center in Chicago.
6: It was very shocking, heartbreaking.
5: Officials say hundreds of people were killed and hundreds more are missing. Americans are among those unaccounted for.
2: Chicago's Nepal House restaurant will host a relief fundraiser on September 6th. Indiana residents across 21 counties, including Lake Porter and LaPorte, who suffered property damage during recent severe storms, are now able to apply for both federal and state money. Federal disaster declaration means residents could get money to reimburse them for things not covered by homeowners insurance. That could be cleaning supplies, tools, and other things you needed to get during the recovery process. FEMA Division Director Fred Kaler says residents have 2 months to apply.
7: So that includes damage to your home, furniture, vehicles, furnace, air conditioning, other types of personal property. We may also be able to provide money to help cover the cost of temporary housing.
2: The first FEMA intake center opens today in Crown Point. The quickest way to apply, though, is online at disasterassistance.gov. Kane County health officials are looking for people who may have been exposed to measles recently. An unvaccinated Kane County resident had a confirmed case. The executive director of the Kane County Health Department says the agency has identified two places as potential exposure sites, Caneland High School on August 18th throughout the school day and Next Generation Pediatric Clinic in South Elgin on August 21st between 12:30 and 4 p.m. He says the number of people potentially exposed is over 1,500.
8: Most of those people we've been able to identify that we would consider them to be protected.
2: He says if you're unprotected and were potentially exposed, you should stay home in quarantine for 21 days from the date of potential exposure unless you can provide evidence of immunity. General Mills says it's removing artificial colors from its cereals. According to the company, the move means that brands like Lucky Charms and Trix will be made and available without synthetic color additives. General Mills also says that 90% of its U.S. products have transitioned away from artificial colors, and it remains on track to complete the removal of artificial colors from all of its retail products by the end of 2027. WGN Sports Time, 7:34.
9: And sports is sponsored by Northwestern Football. Chris Getz made some news this week. He told the New York Post there have been conversations between the White Sox and Munetaka Murakami.

regarding a long-term contract extension. The 26-year-old rookie was an all-star this season and is one home run shy of 30. Murakami and the first-place White Sox are in Minneapolis this weekend for three games with the Twins. First pitch tonight is at 7 o'clock. Cubs and Reds at Wrigley for a weekend set. First pitch at Wrigley for a weekend set. First pitch today, 1:20 from David Peterson. Kevin Alcantara was sent back to AAA. We don't know the corresponding move yet, but it could be the activation of Matt Shaw, who's been playing in AAA on a rehab assignment. One more exhibition game for the Bears.

0: Our evening shower is possible tomorrow and 82 for a high. Rounding out the weekend on Sunday, partly sunny, more humid, a 20% chance of showers. Expect a high near 87. It's partly cloudy in Chicago right now. We're at 67 at O'Hare. At Highland Park this morning, it's 63. At Wheeling, it's 62. And in Gary, it's partly cloudy and 64. Your money on WGN. Wall Street is poised to start the day mostly in the red this morning. The futures for the Dow, S&P, and the NASDAQ have been popping in and out of the red and green this morning. The S&P and the NASDAQ have been mostly in the red, but the Dow's moves positive now. We're an hour away from the opening bell on Wall Street. Comes after the stock market finished mostly higher yesterday. We saw nearly 1.5% bump for the NASDAQ, thanks to a strong showing by NVIDIA. Oil prices are down nearly 1% in the U.S. this morning. Gold and silver prices are mixed. Chicago News 24/7, breaking news at once. I'm Steve Bratanich, WGN Radio News.
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1: It's a Mr. Fizz Friday. Gardening guru Jim Fizzell is on the phone from Park Ridge. And how are things in Park Ridge today, Jim?
2: We're doing okay here in Park Ridge, you bet. It's a beautiful morning, middle 70s, and it's a little bit humid today, but it's a gorgeous morning again. We've had a real long stretch of beautiful weather.
1: Yeah, Park Ridge missed out on those big storms, and looking at the weekend forecast, there's a chance of rain for Sunday, but there should be plenty of time to get out there and do some work in the garden, and I know that you have lots for us to do.
2: Oh, yeah.
1: Mm-hmm. We'll find out what's on his list after I thank the all-new Chevy Silverado for sponsoring us today. And today, maybe tomorrow, would be a great time to go to a Chicagoland and Northwest Indiana Chevy dealer and test drive the Silverado. Thank you, Amanda. Chevy drives Chicago. Okay, Mr. Fizz, what's on your to-do list for us to do?
2: One thing that needs to be done right now, if you're going to do any dividing or transplanting, iris and daylilies are two that are widely planted around here that do need to be divided, or if you're getting new ones planted at this time of year, they need to go through the fall, through the winter, to develop the system so that they'll be in good shape to bloom next year. For the bearded iris, if you're going to divide them, you need

0: to dig up the clumps right now. And you want to divide these into sections that each has at least one fan of leaves. Now, we have a problem in this part of the country with iris borers, which get into the rhizomes. You may dig the plant up, and as far as you can tell, while you're digging it, there's nothing wrong, but you'll find the rhizome is rotted. Cut all these rotted parts off and discard them. And if there's a grub in there, discard it as well. Cut the fans that left at about 6 to 8 inches tall on each one of these pieces. Then you need to label them. Be sure that you know what you got, what color it is. Set them aside while you prepare the soil for replanting. You need to make sure, whether you're replanting or whether you're putting them someplace else, that they have a good amount of sun, maybe 8 or 10 hours a day, and that they have decent drainage in any of these areas. Add organic matter. Increase the amount of organic matter in the soil. If you can, use some phosphorus. Put that in before you dig these in. And in a couple of weeks, we're going to be talking some more about preparing for winter, but we're not going to do that right now.
1: No, we're not. I'm going to tell you it's National Cherry Turnover Day and National Red Wine Day. That's the business of Fizz on 720 WGN.
2: It is 7:42. Let's see what's in the mailbox.

0: This text says, Bob Surratt gas map, question mark, exclamation mark. I thought that was for the locations of Bob's favorite hot dog stands. Yeah, Steve Alexander did mention the map that we have on our website with gas prices, and he put my name on it. So I'm not sure why. Do we now include locations of hot dog stands? Maybe that was it. Hey, Bob, if 5-4 is Star Wars Day, can 9/25/925 be Dolly Parton Day? Yeah, why not? The giant Berwyn Route 66 car show is Saturday, 10 a.m. to 4 p.m. Registration to enter cars from 7 to 10 a.m. Bob, it is the biggest and best family-oriented free show, no admission charges, delicious food available, located in Berwyn on Ogden, east of Harlem. You cannot miss it. I bet a lot of people will be there. The WGN-TV morning crew finally got your message, your suggestion about describing to WGN radio listeners what they are showing on TV.
1: 2504, how'd that happen?
0: And talking about during their simulcast, heard them around 5:40 a.m. yesterday. Yes, on the WGN-TV early morning news that we simulcast, they often have some visuals, and I've been complaining that they don't describe what the TV viewers are seeing for all the radio listeners, but they're finally getting the word. Hey, Bob, I sent the text you suggested to Marcus at WGN-TV. Can you also use your influence to get them and other stations to remove the constant banners under the videos that tell us what we are watching? We did not get 65-inch TVs to have 2 inches of banners that cut it off. Our TVs have the closed caption option if we want it. Thanks, Bob. Enjoy your show. I'll have to get on that. That's a good point. We got a lot of feedback on Buc-ee's when we were talking about how at a grand opening for a new Buc-ee's in Benton, Arkansas last week, their president and co-founder said the company would rather build in conservative, business-friendly communities, and that quote did not sit well with Democratic leaders in Illinois. A Buc-ee's may come to Illinois, but I won't be going there. We don't need Buc-ee's. They are a predatory corporation suing small businesses that have any resemblance to a beaver logo.
2: You're a bad man. You're a very bad man.
0: Why support a business that doesn't agree with our values? Perhaps promoting Wally's more and supporting their expansion is a better option. By the way, Wally's is great. Go visit. Yeah, so I've heard. Yeah, the Buc-ee's people have been suing various folks for copyright infringement, and there's definitely a backlash, especially across Ohio, after Buc-ee's took on a beaver in the city of Beaver Creek. Supporters of Beaver's Mini Mart have attacked Buc-ee's online and boycotted the stores. And the Mini Mart's home city passed a resolution making the beaver an official part of its history. Buc-ee's sued Beaver's Mini Mart in late July after the chain, known for its extensive food offerings and massive restrooms, opened its first Ohio store less than a half-hour drive away. Buc-ee's argued the shop's beaver logo too closely resembled the convenience store giant's branded Buc-ee, the Buc-ee Beaver.
3: Come on, fellas, you're losing your head.
0: The Texas-based company asked for a jury trial in federal court in Ohio. Bob, after watching another hissy fit by PCA, yes, was proven right by the blown ball call by the umpires during the Arizona series, but the Cubs did nothing to pick up their teammates. They had plenty of time to come back, quit blaming others, just like blaming Bartman for blowing the game in the playoffs when they did nothing to rebound as a true championship team would.
4: Can you sit down, please?
0: Yeah, well, there you go. Yeah. Well, it was
5: brutal.
0: Something that cost the Cubs a run, right?
5: Two balks at once.
0: That's pitcher right. Catcher balk as well. Yeah.
5: Pete had every right to be mad.
0: Who knew you could balk if you're the catcher? My profile of all crazy drivers, yep, seems to ring true with people. Bob, I too have noticed the pickup truck drivers who think they are in a Ferrari. It would be laughable if not so dangerous. Those drivers also all have personalized plates too. Yeah, that's another common denominator. And I agree with you that all the ass-blank drivers are in black pickup trucks with extra bright lights. It's not your imagination. I've been telling my wife that for a long time now. Why do you persist in interjecting those stupid Trump sound drops? They are not as funny as you apparently think. I am sick of hearing his voice. No other show on your station does this, and it is annoying.
6: I love this question. This is the best question I've ever been asked, because I've been going through abuse for years on this.
0: 748.
5: I disagree. I think it's hilarious.
0: Got a question.
7: Ladies and gentlemen, President Putin.
0: Thank you. Got a question for Lou Manfredini. Call or text us. Mr. Fix-It is next. Here's the weather first, Steve.
8: It's going to be sunny today. We're on our way to a high of 83, partly cloudy tonight, a low of 64. Increasing clouds tomorrow, late day, evening showers possible, a high of 82. And then on Sunday, partly sunny, more humid, a 20% chance of showers and a high near 87. It's partly cloudy right now in Chicago. We're at 67 degrees.
9: Northbound travel on the tri-state starting to stack up from Gulf to Lake Avenue. This is all due to a reported crash. The Edens to and from Lake Cook Road now 19 minutes. Kennedy 43 in from O'Hare, 40 outbound. Eisenhower travel 52 minutes in from Route 390, 42 on the outbound side. Slow going from Cicero to Mannheim. Stevenson 46, veterans told to DuSable Lakeshore Drive. The Dan Ryan 43 minutes in from 95th Street. And again, traffic is getting by, but very slowly eastbound along 87th, just east of Ashland. There is a car into a building. No word of any injuries, but again, a pretty heavy response. So again, just something to keep in mind. There and the blue line starting at 10 tonight. Shuttle buses will replace rail service both directions, Cumberland to O'Hare, until 4 Monday morning. From the Republic Bank of Chicago Traffic Desk, I'm Amanda Cernecki.
10: 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The Noon Business Lunch, today at noon, right here on WGN Radio.
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1: And good morning, Mr. Manfredini. How you doing?
5: Well, good morning.
1: I know you were on WGN-TV talking about what to do for, I guess you could call this winter preparation with your chimney, fireplace, furnace. Yeah. It's going to be in the 80s for the next week or so, but this is the time to do it, isn't it?
5: Well, it is because, you know, this is what they kind of call the shoulder season. We're kind of getting into that where, you know, I don't know about you, but for us, we haven't had the air on for probably a good 7 to 10 days, which is awesome to have the windows open and whatnot. And so most of these heating and cooling and chimney inspectors are not that busy. And there's some deals out there to have your furnace cleaned and inspected and your chimney cleaned and inspected. And you can take advantage of that now, because what's going to happen is the minute it gets cold, you're going to be like, oh, yeah, I got to call these guys. And they're going to be like, well, you know, we can't get there for, you know, 4 weeks or whatever it is. And so take advantage of this time now. It's not too early. Even if you're still using the AC, they can come in and do the furnace prep now, and then you're ready to go for the season.
1: That's a good tip. Here's a good question, very timely. Lou, love your show, listen weekly. Can you recommend a couple of roofing contractors to replace my storm-damaged roof in Crown Point, Indiana? What should I question the roofers about? I have a ranch-style home, 1,600 square feet. What do you think?
5: So, full disclosure, I work as a paid spokesperson for the fine folks at Lindholm Roofing, and so they've been around since, I think, 1949 or something like that. So, they'll work down in Indiana as well. If you're going with a roofing contractor, the biggest issue is that I would not do a re-roof. I'm not a, never been a big fan of that. I would do a complete tear-off so you can find out if there's any damage on that roof underneath there. It's not the type of thing you do every year. It's not everything you do every 15 years. So let's do it right. They'll also put some type of winter protection, ice and water shield. It's like a rubber membrane that gets stuck to the deck of the roof before the roofing goes on. It typically comes in about a 30-inch roll. My recommendation is you double it, so you go about 60 inches up, and then the roof goes on over the top of that. Choose a shingle that has at least a 25-year manufacturer's warranty, and if you can get a factory-installed warranty, which can cost a little bit more, but that covers you for labor and materials if there's ever a warranty claim, and that can be definitely worth the investment.
1: Mike in Park Ridge has a question for you. Go ahead, Mike.
6: Good morning, Lou. I think one of your callers a number of years ago with the situation that we have, we just got brand new fertilizer and sod and beautified the whole front yard. We're dog lovers, and I believe on one of your shows years ago, we're trying to keep everybody else's animals off of our property, including the stuff that comes out at night. And I believe that you talked about a product that when another animal, or at a certain time of day, if an animal touches on the property at a certain point without getting everybody else wet, that the sprinklers will come on. and start spraying water. Well, is that a nice thing to do? Because we're animal lovers.
1: Yeah, what about that, Lou? What do you think?
5: Well, I mean, there is a product called Spray Away, which is a motion-activated sprinkler. Now, you hook that up to a garden hose. It's not something that goes into, like, underground sprinkler systems. And it is very effective. It doesn't harm the dog or any animal, for that matter. It just sprays them, and they don't like it. Now, if you're going to use that, I would also be mindful of, you know, you're going to spray people if they come on your lawn as well. But, again, it's just water, and you'll probably forget you put it there as well, and you'll walk out to the lawn and get zapped by it. But it does keep the animals away.
1: Thanks for the call, Mike. You can also get Lou's recording, and you can put it on your phone and play it. He says, "Hey, kids, get off my lawn." And
5: I
1: you
5: do.
1: Just play it really loud for them, and that works. So what's on House Smarts Radio tomorrow?
5: There's a new company out of California, you know, these mini splits we talk about. It's a really great way to heat and cool your home, very efficient. They're entering the marketplace, which is a little saturated, but something it's a little more stylish. And it has some software to really maximize the energy efficiency of these units. It's a company called Quilt. And so we're going to learn more about what they're building.
1: Lou's on Saturday morning, 6 to 10. Enjoy the weekend, pal.
5: You too, bud.
1: It's news time at 8 from the Northwestern Medicine Newsroom. 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
15: It's 70 degrees at 8 o'clock. Good morning. I'm Steve Quintana, Tree of Sunshine. I'm on our way today to a sunny 83. A deadly hit and run on the Dan Ryan Expressway. We're on the scene with the latest.
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17: 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Northbound Tri-State, we're watching about a half-hour delay from Dempster up to Lake Avenue. This is all due to a crash blocking the 3 left lanes. Eden's to and from Lake Cook Road, 20 minutes. The Kennedy 38 from O'Hare into downtown. 33 on the outbound trip. Eisenhower still our heaviest at 53 minutes, Route 390 to the old post office. Stevenson, though, bumping up to 50 from the Veterans Toll up to DuSable Lakeshore Drive. Dan Ryan, 40 minutes in from 95th. Amanda Cernecki, WGN Traffic Central.
15: A person has been killed in a hit and run on the Dan Ryan Expressway here in Chicago. WGN's Brian McCray is on the scene with the latest.
9: The Illinois State Patrol telling us this all happening just after 2:30 this morning. They say the victim was outside of their car when a car drove by, hitting the victim. Of course, this all happening near the 47th Street on-ramp near the Dan Ryan. The incident shutting down the local lanes heading northbound for a little over 3 hours. The victim was taken to a nearby hospital where they were later pronounced dead. Now, deputies have not released the name of the victim or suspect in this case.
15: Indiana residents who suffered property damage during this month's derecho and tornadoes and flooding have 60 days to apply for federal assistance through FEMA. The money can be put towards damage that's not covered by homeowners insurance. It could include personal property, loss, or disaster-related reimbursements for emergency needs like cleaning supplies and tools. Governor of Indiana Mike Braun says the federal coverage will vary.
10: Northwest, mostly wind, probably mostly insured, and it doesn't bring in the discussion flooding. Flooding, since hardly anybody had it, that is where FEMA will come in, and that's going to be mostly a central Indiana.
15: Braun also reminded residents there's up to $5,000 per household available in state disaster funds. The first FEMA intake center will open today in Crown Point, and the governor says the quickest way to apply for that is online at disasterassistance.gov. That's disasterassistance.gov. A man has been charged with public indecency after exposing himself to a woman near Hannam Elementary School in Oak Lawn. John Schlosser of Oak Lawn walked up to a woman who was walking her dog, and when she saw him, she quickly walked away and called police. Police say at the time of the incident, teachers, students, and community members were still present on school grounds for after-school activities, but police say it was determined that no students or teachers witnessed that exposure. A U.S. House committee has asked Chicago Public Schools to turn over documents about its policies on transgender students. More on that from WGN's James Sears.
18: The Sun-Times reports Superintendent Macklin King received a letter yesterday asking for the files. The U.S. House Committee on Education is probing whether CPS policies supporting transgender students violate federal law. That includes complying with the Supreme Court ruling requiring teachers tell parents if their child identifies as a different gender at school. CPS has 2 weeks to comply. Now, this letter comes 2 months after King sat before the committee in Washington to defend the district's policies.
15: A Chicago man has filed a lawsuit against the company's link to a nationwide cyclospora outbreak. Alonzo Zaragoza and his wife have filed the first federal lawsuit in Illinois tied to the outbreak. He says he ate a Taco Bell meal with fresh shredded lettuce on July 11th and became so sick he needed treatment at the hospital. He eventually tested for cyclospora with a positive test result coming back August 4th. Taylor Farms later recalled products distributed in 27 states, including Illinois. K-pop superstars BTS are back tonight for another show in their sold-out tour at Soldier Field. Fans known as the BTS Army are excited. Some lined up as early as 6 in the morning to get merch. And there have been Army meetups all week across Chicago.
19: People make like hundreds of different types of things and trinkets and little mementos that have like the city on it so that you can really remember your time.
15: The last time BTS performed in Chicago was May 2019. The band took a break to focus on solo projects and complete mandatory South Korean military service in the interim. WGN Sports Time 8:04.
16: After off days for the Cubs and Sox on Thursday, both teams back in action today playing fellow Central rivals. Cubs and Reds at Wrigley for 3. White Sox are in Minnesota tonight taking on the Twins for a weekend series. Sox have a 2.5 game lead in the American League Central. Twins have fallen 6.5 back. Cubs still lead the NL Wild Card by 2 games over Philadelphia. One final preseason game tomorrow against the Titans for the Bears. The two teams had a joint practice yesterday. Tennessee's head coach Robert Saleh had some of the highest praise we've heard yet for quarterback Caleb Williams since he's entered the league.
20: He's like a modern day, I don't want to compare the two, but Russell Wilson, when it got to the fourth quarter, you better be up 3 scores. There is no lead safe with Caleb. He's an unbelievable quarterback. He's elite off schedule. The amount of growth he's had in the last year and a half has been amazing, and credit to the coaching staff and all the things they do with him, but he's a stud in every way.
16: Yeah, quite the high praise there from Saleh. We're not sure if we'll see Caleb tomorrow. Kickoff is at 5 o'clock. It's PGA Championship weekend in Atlanta, the final event on the 2026 calendar. Round two is today. Minwoo Lee is your leader at 8 under. And welcome back, college football. Week zero is here. 8 games on the college football slate tomorrow, including number 14 USC against San Jose State. I'm Kevin Wells, WGN Sports.
0: Hi, good morning. Nice day here today. You've got low 80s and sunshine for much of your day, and winds are pretty calm. As far as your sky conditions go, a couple clouds early this morning, and we'll probably see a partly cloudy sky by your late day into the evening hours, but a great majority of your day looks to be sunshine. 83 expected, which is 2 degrees above normal, and a calm wind out of the southwest. Partly cloudy at 64 overnight. Low 80s tomorrow, increasing clouds with a little rain possible in the late day and evening. From the WGN Weather Center, I'm Morgan Kalkmeyer.
15: Right now in Chicago, we have mostly sunny skies. It's 70 at O'Hare, 66 at Aurora with partly sunny skies, 68 at Waukegan and mostly sunny. And now your money on WGN Wall Street is poised to open mixed this morning when the opening bell rings at 8:30 this morning. The Dow now and the S&P 500 are slightly higher. The NASDAQ is down. The global stocks have been mostly higher. In Europe, the markets are all in the green. In Asia, there was a mixed showing overnight. The Federal Reserve Chairman has a speech later this morning in Wyoming, and investors will be watching that closely for clues to monetary policy moving forward. Chicago News 24/7, breaking news at once. I'm Steve Brzanich, WGN Radio News.
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0: 8:09, Friday is here. It's August the 28th. What's going on at the movies? Let's get the entertainment report. Cindy Perlman-Gaber in Las Vegas. What do you like this weekend, Cindy?
1: Good morning, Bob. And new wide releases are looming over this last weekend of August. This weekend was always the toxic dumping ground for any movie that really was going to stink, but no longer. A lot of studios are using it to sort of sneak in and see if they could get a little piece of the last-minute summer box office, including a movie about a cliff diver, Coyote versus Acme, everybody. It's here. Bob, you can't believe how many people have asked me about this, who want to go see this,
0: really?
1: Who look at it as some throwback to their childhood. And it's, you know, live-action hybrid with some real people in it. And we have Wile E. Coyote taking on the Acme Corporation in court. So we wonder if he has a good suit, but that's happening. Other films, this is kind of unbelievable. Ridley Scott has a movie opening this weekend, which is sort of shocking. Getting great reviews, called The Dog Stars. It's one of those end-of-the-world post-everyone's-gone movies starring Josh Brolin and Jacob Elordi, and it's getting five-star reviews, which makes it really odd that it's opening now, but it is. And then there's the rest. We have Buddy, an R-rated dark comedy about a group of kids trapped in a 90s TV show called It's Buddy, hosted by a gigantic, bright orange humanoid unicorn. That sounds very scary right there. And The Music Box will host a special screening this weekend of a new movie called The Sun Never Sets, starring Dakota Fanning and Jake Johnson. It's a love triangle, and they'll do a Q&A afterwards with writer-director Joe Swanberg and actor Corey Michael Smith.
0: Yeah, you mentioned Ridley Scott. He's 88 and still working. How about that? And talking about childhood favorites, talk about what Ryan Gosling is up to.
1: You know, Ryan Gosling has never gotten over Ken, I don't think. So it doesn't matter what else he does, Ken lurks. So now he's found the next best thing, Bob. He's going to star as Bam Bam Rubble in a live-action hybrid movie that's going to be the life of Bam Bam. We can only hope he says more than Bam Bam, or it's going to be a long 90 minutes. Mm-hmm. But he optioned this through his own company, Open Invite, teamed up with Warner Brothers, and it's going to be a Leather Flintstones movie with Ryan starring. No word on yet who's going to play Pebbles, but you know, of course, there'll be a love interest. And if you could think back, and I remember this, in 1972, there was an animated Saturday morning series called The Pebbles and Bam Bam Show, where they grew up. They were teenagers dating each other and attending Bedrock High School. So they've tried this before.
0: Yeah, it'll work. It sounds good. Well, if you go to the store, you can see Halloween merchandise already, and pretty soon we'll be seeing Halloween programs on TV. Tell us about one of them.
1: One is called Crystal Lake. Not our Crystal Lake, but it's called Crystal Lake. It's a Friday the 13th prequel series debuting October 15th on Peacock for 8 episodes. This will get you in the Halloween mood. You have Linda Cardellini playing Pamela Voorhees and Callum Vision playing a young Jason. Remember Jason? He's that troubled young man. And this is about what happens to Jason. Years ago, he drowned in a lake at camp at Crystal Lake. And it's more parts local small-town dread than supernatural possession. So it's a lot of psychological drama. And it kicks off with two strangers arriving at the mom's door, digging into the past on why this happened to Jason and is Jason still alive, which we know the answer to that.
0: Right. Also, there's a thriller coming out with Ben Affleck, and this is something he wrote as well, right?
1: He's writing it, he's starring in it, he's producing it. It's called Animals. This has a great cast, too. It's Ben, Kerry Washington, Gillian Anderson, and it's about the son of a Los Angeles mayoral candidate, Mark Kimball, played by Ben. The kid is kidnapped. They only have a few hours to pay this ransom, but the twist is this company, which is this family, which is Kerry Washington and Ben, they've spent every last dollar on the political campaign. They don't have any money left, so they have to get down and dirty and call in some markers so their kid can live. And the interesting thing here, originally Ben wanted his ex-wife Jennifer Garner to play the wife, which would have been pretty cool. She ended up not doing it and was replaced by Kerry Washington. And Matt Damon was originally supposed to play the main guy. He couldn't do it because, you know, that little movie called The Odyssey came up. So Ben just stepped in and played it himself, and this will be on October 9th, but it sounds really good.
0: Tell us about this reunion, the cast of 30 Rock getting back together, but this isn't for a television special, is it?
1: No, they're going to Radio City Music Hall to raise money for the Boys and Girls Clubs for the 20th anniversary of 30 Rock. We've got Tina Fey, Alec Baldwin, Tracy Morgan, Jane Krakowski, Jack McBrayer. They're going to be together for one night only special event on October 11th. And they're saying they're not streaming it. It won't be televised. You won't find it anywhere. You have to go, but you can if you want. It's a good time to go to New York for a fall trip. And tickets are available at Ticketmaster.com. I mean, that would be a fun night to see all those guys together again.
0: Oh, for sure. And in the music news department, let's talk about what Train is doing.
1: What a very durable rock band, Train, with Pat Moynihan, their lead singer. They're on their 12th studio album, just came out today, called Mad Dog in the Fog. It's an ode to their hometown of San Francisco. The way Bruce loves Jersey, Train loves San Francisco. Mad Dog in the Fog is actually a bar in the city, a cool bar they used to hang out on. And they, Drops of Jupiter, their big song, it's 25 years. They're celebrating that anniversary. They just played Chicago in early August, although rumors that they're going to swing through again. And one of the tracks, good for today, it's called The Weekend.
0: Here's a little

0: So they were here in August, and they might come back. Is that what you're hearing?
1: They're starting a new tour for this album, and how could they skip Chicago? It's one of their favorites. So this is the beginning of that tour. So Train, always a great band to see live. I've seen them live a few times. They have so many hits, and a great lead singer, too. He's got such good pipes, so we're seeing them for sure.
0: Yeah, hopefully they'll come back. They've got a lot of hardcore fans. Cindy Perlman Gaber in Las Vegas. Thanks, Cindy. Have a good weekend.
1: You too, Bob.
0: 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We'll let you hear a rare Beatles track, and we'll go down the list of things to do around Chicago this weekend. That's next. 8:17, and the beginning of the weekend will be dry, but I don't know. Saturday, is that when we're expecting rain, Steve?
2: Yeah, it looks like we have chances of rain and thunderstorms maybe tomorrow and on Sunday as well. But we do have a nice Friday in store for you. It's going to be mostly sunny today, high near 83. Overnight tonight, partly cloudy, a low of 64. More clouds than sunshine tomorrow. Expect some late day and evening showers and thunderstorms, a high near 82. Partly sunny then on Sunday, more humid. There's a 20% chance of showers and thunderstorms. Expect a high near 87. 70 at both big airports in Chicago this morning. It's 69 at the lakefront with sunshine.
3: Crews are making progress on this northbound tri-state crash at Lake Avenue. We did have the three left lanes closed. It's now off to the left shoulder. Still delays back to Dempster, but again in the process of clearing. The Kennedy, 35 minutes in from the airport, half an hour outbound. Inbound Eisenhower travel, our heaviest at 53 minutes in from Route 390. Stevenson 43 from the Veterans Toll to DuSable Lakeshore Drive. The Dan Ryan beginning to ease up now, half an hour from 95th Street into downtown. And then starting at 7 o'clock tonight, Gulf Road in the Schaumburg area is going to be completely closed under Route 53. This road work is actually going to be in place until 7 Monday morning. So especially if you have weekend plans heading out towards Woodfield Mall, Gulf Road will be shut down both directions under Route 53. There's also scheduled to be some work happening on Higgins. That will not be happening this weekend. That will be at a later date. From the Republic Bank of Chicago Traffic Desk, I'm Amanda Sternecki.
4: 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The results from the news click, should it be Lake America or Lake Ontario? We'll ask Connell McShane about that too. Lou Manfredini's summer playlist. Some speedy jokes, the bright side of life too. It'll be a fun Friday. 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
5: Trying to secure the power grid. I'm Blake Berman, host of The Hill on News Nation. President Trump declaring a national emergency, seeking to block some foreign equipment from being used in the U.S. electric grid. The president signing an executive order writing that the foreign supply of electric equipment, quote, constitutes an unusual and extraordinary threat. That order continuing to say, quote, the rapid growth of advanced manufacturing, data centers, artificial intelligence, and defense production has increased the nation's dependence on abundant, reliable electricity and magnified the consequences of a successful attack. It comes as the Bureau of Alcohol, Tobacco, Firearms, and Explosives is investigating a major cybersecurity incident involving one of its standalone systems, a Russian-linked ransomware group claiming responsibility. I'm Blake Berman, and this is the News Nation Political Minute.
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0: 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It is 822. If you want to know what's going on around Chicago, you go to the tourism website, choosechicago.com. Jason Lesnevich from Choose Chicago has some suggestions for you. And I'm intrigued by this Chicago House Music Festival and also the Edgewater Music Fest. Let's talk about the Chicago House Music Festival and Conference first, Jason. Fill us in on that.
8: Yeah, it's a four-day event. It started yesterday, obviously celebrating a musical genre that was born right here in Chicago and exported globally. So very special to Chicagoans. Tonight, it's happening at Summer Dance in Grant Park. You can learn various house music dance moves. Tomorrow's the main event in Millennium Park. They'll have three stages throughout Millennium Park from 1 to 9 tomorrow, and you'll hear a lot of great classic house music and some of the newer house music as well. And it ends Sunday on the Riverwalk at the confluence, right where the North and the South Branch rivers meet. Everything's free. There's house and foot workshops and competitions on Saturday as well. So great event there in Millennium Park.
0: Yeah, and it sounds like this Edgewater Music Fest is going to be pretty cool. 3 days of live music there, right?
8: Yeah, starts today. Over 30 bands, about 100 vendors along Broadway there in Thorndale. It's in their second year, and it's a festival that focuses not on one genre. They'll have a very eclectic mix of music. So check that out all this weekend.
0: This is something a little different, and it is at the Museum of Science and Industry. And how do you describe the infinite grid? What is that exactly?
8: I would call it one giant escape room. So this is coming back after a successful season last year, and it is called Escape the Museum, the Infinite Grid, and you go and you make a team, and it is like an escape room. You're looking for various clues throughout the museum. It takes roughly about 60 to 90 minutes. It's for ages 10 and up, although those youngsters will need an adult. And this is the first night. I believe there's going to be six or seven other nights throughout the fall. So great place to have an escape room.
0: Yeah, the Griffin Museum of Science and Industry after hours. Love that. It's the close of Black Business Month, too, isn't it?
8: It is. There's a great event at Soldier Field on Sunday. It's called Black on the Block. It features about 100 black-owned brands and small businesses, food and drink, live DJ and performances, games, activations, giveaways. There's a kids zone. So it's really a great festival field right outside Soldier Field there.
0: We were talking about
8: Sunday only.
0: Pardon me?
8: And that was Sunday only, Bob.
0: Sunday for that one. Sure. Got it. Panda Fest is this weekend. We had some of the vendors bring our Breakfast Club the food the other day, and it is fantastic. But it's more than a food fest, isn't it?
8: Yeah, it's more of a cultural fest with food, of course. It's making its debut in Chicago. This is a national brand that goes to different cities, and it is an Asian food fest. About 100-plus food vendors will be in Butler Field this weekend in Grant Park. About 200 Asian street food offerings throughout the weekend. So, but it also has cultural performances, merchandise vendors, and lots of panda-themed experiences and merchandise, Bob.
0: And fortunately, we do have baseball weather all weekend. Cubs playing today, tomorrow, and then Sunday night. And it's a special 150.

0: 50th anniversary celebration weekend, isn't it?
1: Yeah, hard to believe the day we're celebrating 150 for the Cubs is Saturday, tomorrow, dating back to 1876. We're going to honor players, people, you know, the traditions. They're going to be unveiling the Founders Clock at Clark and Addison. It's a permanent four-sided landmark. Fans also announced the 150th anniversary team of 40 players and managers, and many of them will be at the game and there throughout the weekend.
0: And all the details at ChooseChicago.com. Jason Lesnevich, thank you, sir. Have a good weekend yourself.
1: You too.
0: It is 8:27, and in the music department, have you heard about the Beatles' rare recording of Paul and John working on a very early version of Day Tripper? Yeah, it was recorded at John Lennon's home in Surrey, England, and it's going to be on the upcoming special edition of Rubber Soul that comes out in October. This is a minute of that track, and it's kind of fun to hear Paul and John, and they're working on this, and it is not exactly the way Day Tripper eventually sounded, but listen to this. Check it out.

0: Got a good reason.
1: One, two, three, four.
0: Got a good reason.
2: That's pretty cool to hear them working on that, isn't it? The Day Tripper demo will be on the upcoming special edition of Rubber Soul. October 2nd is when that will be released. Day Tripper didn't appear on the original album, but it was released as a single, along with We Can Work It Out, around the same time in 1965. The reissue will feature a newly mixed version of the album from producer Giles Martin, George Martin's son, and they'll also have 24 early recordings. Among those previously unreleased takes, three previously unreleased home demos, including one of Michelle. Also, the track list will include Little Girl, a new John Lennon demo that nobody even knew existed until it was recently uncovered by the Lennon estate. Giles Martin said about Rubber Soul, it has a lot of depth to it. It was the first album where they weren't just trying to write a bunch of singles.
3: Making the ride home much more entertaining. Lisa Dent, afternoons 2 to 6 on WGN.
4: Degrees at 8:30. Good morning. I'm Steve Krasanich. We have sunny skies on our way today to a high of 83. The death toll's rising following that flooding event in Nepal.
5: The final opportunity for over two dozen players to make the Bears is Saturday.
4: In business, the opening bell is ringing right now on Wall Street, and stocks are poised to open mixed.
6: 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Northbound Tri-State, that earlier crash at Lake Avenue, now finally cleared. Kennedy, 34 minutes, O'Hare into downtown. Half an hour on the outbound trip, Eisenhower, that continues to build up. It's 56 minutes from Route 390 to the old post office, almost 40 from Wolf Road into downtown. Stevenson, 43 veterans told to DuSable Lakeshore Drive, the Dan Ryan, that continues to improve, now 26 minutes in from 95th Street. And starting at 7 tonight, Gulf Road will shut down both directions under Route 53, that closure in place until 7 Monday morning. Amanda Cernecki, WG on Traffic Central.
4: The death toll is on the rise in Nepal, where a landslide and flooding have killed more than 500 people. Another 1,500 remain missing. News Nation's Marcus Espinosa has a look at what led to the deadly destruction.
7: It's believed a glacier that was about 16 to 17,000 feet above sea level collapsed. U.S. Geological Survey estimates it took only minutes for about 100 million cubic meters of material to come crashing down approximately 6,000 feet into a valley. The energy from the collapse was equal to a 5.2 earthquake. The State Department says it's giving $500,000 in relief funds for clean water, emergency shelter, and hygiene supplies.
4: 90 Americans are among those missing. Local nonprofits, businesses, and Nepal natives are organizing to send help. Chicago's Nepali Cultural Center and the Clove Restaurant in Glenview have been gathering donations. President of that organization, the Cultural Center, Bala Gimiri.
8: We need help to rebuild. 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
4: Chicago's Nepal House Restaurant will also host a relief fundraiser on September 6th. More than 2 weeks after devastating storms, NIPSCO has finally restored power to most customers in Gary, but the ongoing outages have taken a toll on residents there. WGN's Emmy Victor reports.
9: Community frustration continues to grow over the utility's response to the August 11th storms, sparking a lawsuit, a planned protest, and calls for a state investigation. Meanwhile, federal assistance is on the way to the region after a major disaster declaration was approved for 21 counties in Indiana dealing with storm damage. FEMA mobile registration intake centers are opening to help residents submit claims for property damage, temporary lodging, and much more.
10: If you sustained any level of damage, register for FEMA.
4: And the first FEMA intake center is opening this hour in Crown Point. It will be open all day today. You can also apply online at disaster.gov. assistance.gov. A staff member at Northwestern University has been charged with possession of child pornography. Stephen Miller appeared in court yesterday. Investigators in Lake County say he downloaded and shared several files with material showing child sexual abuse. They executed a search warrant yesterday at his home in Highland Park and seized devices. 41-year-old Miller is charged with three felony counts. Nurses in Chicago have joined the nationwide protest against software company Palantir, in which they call a threat to democracy and human rights.
11: Palantir is partnering with the biggest healthcare corporations in the world to suck more and more profit from our broken healthcare system, causing untold suffering in our hospitals.
4: Protesters are demanding hospitals cut ties with Palantir, which has become a giant in artificial intelligence. National Nurses United says the company manages about a fifth of U.S. hospital beds. It also is used for automated scheduling and staffing in the largest hospital group in the country. Nurses in Chicago joined nurses in Los Angeles, New Orleans, Washington, D.C., and four other cities for yesterday's protest. After President Trump moved to rename Lake Ontario to Lake America, historians want to make sure people know how the body of water got its name. Lake Ontario has carried its current name for centuries. Ontario comes from a term used by the Iroquois tribe, meaning Lake of Shining Waters. The name dates to the 17th century and began appearing on maps created by European explorers in the 1600s. The name Ontario was later adopted for the Canadian province that borders the lake. But it has also played a major role in the history, development, and commerce of New York. Trump's order only applies to the U.S. government. It does not require Canada or other countries to adopt the new name. WGN Sports Time, 8:34.
5: Sports is sponsored by Northwestern Football. David Peterson is enjoying an excellent month of August for the Cubs. Only 7 runs given up in 5 appearances. He gets the start this afternoon at Clark and Addison against the Reds. First pitch at 1:20. We're also waiting to hear who could be called up to replace Kevin Alcantara on the roster. He was sent back to AAA. That name could be Matt Shaw, who's been playing in Iowa on a rehab assignment. Luis Castillo will start for the White Sox tonight at Target Field in Minneapolis. Sox have an opportunity to bury the Twins' playoff hopes heading into September. Sox have a 2.5-game lead in the division and 6.5-game lead over Minnesota. Packers star running back Josh Jacobs could be looking at a potential suspension ahead of week 1. He was charged with 2 misdemeanors related to an alleged domestic dispute that happened at his home in May of this year, situation that ended up with him being arrested. Bears will wrap up the preseason tomorrow in Nashville against the Titans. It will be the final opportunity for 30-plus players to impress Ben Johnson enough to try to keep them on the 53-man roster. The Bears roster must be finalized by Sunday night. Kickoff is at 5. Northwestern's final 2 games at the lake are this fall. Tickets start at just $57. 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I'm Kevin Wells, WGN Sports.
4: And now the forecast from the Four Seasons Heating, Air Conditioning, Plumbing, Sewer, and Electric Weather Center. It's going to be mostly sunny today, high near 83. Partly

0: pretty steadfast in not signaling any kind of hands-on approach to interest rates, trying to keep some of that stuff under wraps. But it is likely that he will focus a great deal on market direction when it comes to policy so far. Again, that speech is coming up at 9 o'clock Chicago time this morning. Stock market is off and running this morning. It looks like we've moved into the green for all three of the averages, despite a mixed showing in futures trading. The Dow's up 69 points. The S&P is up 11. The NASDAQ is up 22. All three of the averages are up a little less than a quarter of 1%. Chicago News 24/7, breaking news at once. I'm Steve Krutanich, WGN Radio News.
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0: It's 8:40. We've heard a lot about Dolly Parton this week, the philanthropist and the smart businesswoman, but what exactly were the principles that guided Dolly and led to her fortune? That's what Marianne has been looking into this week. I think we all need to hear this, Marianne.
1: Yes, we definitely do. And, you know, I know that maybe people are sick of hearing about Dolly Parton at this point. We have heard so much. But seriously, looking at just how she ran her business, it's so fascinating. You know, it's a woman who started in a two-room cabin. She was one of 12, and she died worth $450 million. And she always said that she counted her blessings more than her money, but she also had these definite ideas about money. She was truly a shrewd businesswoman.
0: There's so much to her story, to her life. We're not sick of hearing about this, and especially these financial lessons that we can learn from Dolly. And there are quite a few, aren't there?
1: Yeah, there are. She went from growing up under the poverty level to creating this empire. So we have some things that we can all copy and learn from her. So the first one is that she refused to give away her best asset. So in 1974, I think you've talked about this before, Elvis Presley wanted to record I Will Always Love You, and she was thrilled. And then the night before the session, Elvis's manager called with this, the catch, and Elvis would take half of the publishing on anything he recorded, and she said no. It broke her heart. She cried all night, but she would not budge because, as she put it, that song was the most important copyright in her whole publishing company. So it's a really good thing because, as we all know, Whitney Houston's 1992 version of it turned it into

0: to a global smash, and it earned Dolly millions of dollars. So, you know, one no to a short-term thrill protected a lifetime of income for her. So the lesson here is that your best work is an asset. So don't sign away long-term ownership for a quick payday, whether it's a song, a patent, a rental property, or a stake in your own company.
1: Yeah,
0: I think about that a lot, by the way.
1: Waiting paid off for Dolly, because when Whitney Houston's record of her song came out, it sold 24 million copies, one of the best-selling singles of all time. Can you imagine how much money she got from that? It was worth the wait.
0: Worth the wait. Okay, the next thing is that she never leaned on just one paycheck. So she didn't just sing. Obviously, she acted, published books, licensed her name, and she ran a theme park empire. And this way, when one income stream slowed down, another one picked up the slack. So that's not just luck, that's design. Most people ride a single paycheck, and they pray that it never disappears. But she built so many streams that no one setback could sink her. So for the rest of us, there are plenty of ways to build extra income streams. We can have a side gig, dividend stocks, a rental, a small online shop, and each one is another layer between you and complete disaster.
1: Don't put all your eggs in one basket.
0: Yes, exactly. She also invested in what she knew. In the 1980s, she put her money into a theme park in Pigeon Forge, Tennessee. That was her own backyard. She partnered with Hershend Family Entertainment, and she co-owned the Dollywood company for decades.
1: Yeah, I mean, she started Dollywood in 1986, as you said, by partnering with this other company, and they were smart, too. They didn't want to compete with Dolly. They just said to her, why don't you take over our park? I think it was called Silver Dollar Park or something, and that was the beginning of Dollywood.
0: Yeah, that is just what a perfect partnership. Also, she didn't chase hot stocks that she didn't understand or trends that she couldn't control. She just bet on her home turf and her name and the business that she knew. So the takeaway for us is not go build a theme park. You'll almost always do better investing in things that you actually understand than in whatever is hot on social media this week.
1: Yeah, it's like what writers say, write what you know, right?
0: Exactly. Invest in what you know, too. Mm-hmm. She also turned her name into a business, not just a paycheck. So plenty of stars rent out their fame by making an appearance here or an endorsement there. Dolly owned hers. She built products around the Dolly brand instead of just cashing checks for showing up. So, you know, think about the doggy part and pet gear. She had a fragrance line, Duncan Hines baking kit, and her Imagination Library, which is so famous. It mails free books to kids. And each one of these turned into an asset that she controlled. And for the rest of us, whenever you can, own equity instead of just renting out your time. Assets keep paying you. Hours only pay once.
1: Mm-hmm. Yeah.
0: And then she also gave with a plan. Dolly donated $1 million to Vanderbilt University Medical Center, and that helped fund the early research behind Moderna's COVID-19 vaccine. And so she also spent decades funding her Imagination Library and health causes for children. So she wasn't just giving randomly.
1: Right. It was targeted. Wasn't it? And
0: exactly.
1: It was, she thought in terms of long range.
0: Exactly. And then the most important thing that she considered her best advice was she keeping something back for herself. And she often shared this, you know, advice that her mother had given her, which was to always keep something back for you. Give what you can, but meet your own needs first. And despite her nine-figure fortune, she never let her spending balloon to match her fame. She stayed grounded, working, and in control of her money instead of letting it control her. So that's the whole game. You know, just because your income is rising, that does not mean that your lifestyle has to rise even faster.
1: Yeah, I'm inspired now. Hey, this weekend, why don't you write a song, and I'll have plastic surgery. What's on Savvy Planet?
0: Please don't have plastic surgery. Well, there's a lot of interesting stuff on my upcoming newsletter, which comes out on Tuesday. Sign up now. Our daughter writes a Substack. Okay, it's like if you don't know what a Substack is, it's like a blog. And I love it, and I read it all the time. And I saw that in her latest post, she was writing about me and how I raised her to smile.
1: You did.
0: Well, apparently I smiled a lot. And she makes some assumptions about all of this that I'm not sure I completely agree with. So my story this week is an answer to that blog. And, you know, I don't know, what else would a mother do, right? Yeah. And then I have a recipe for some crispy potato and zucchini cups with Gruyere cheese. They're like little cupcakes and so delicious. I could eat that Gruyere cheese on anything. It's the one that comes in, it's the one that you love too, because it's the in French onion soup.
1: Oh, yeah.
0: So, it's so delicious. So it's easy to make. If you're trying to cut down on flour, this one is for you because it's not a cupcake made with flour.
1: And you can subscribe to Marianne's newsletter, savvy-planet.com. 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Thank you, Marianne. I'm going to have to read both your blogs so I can find out what's going on in the family. I need to know. It's 8:48 right now. Extremely local news coming up momentarily. Weather and traffic first, and it's going to be a good day today. Very summery still, Steve.
2: Absolutely. 70 right now in Chicago with sunshine. It looks like we'll be up to about 83 later today. We do have some clouds that start moving in tonight, a low down to 64, and then increasingly cloudy tomorrow as well. Can't rule out some late day evening showers and a high of 82 on Saturday. For Sunday, partly sunny, more humid, a 20% chance of showers, high near 87. 70 at Midway and at O'Hare, 73 at the lakefront this morning. At Joliet, it's partly sunny and 68. And in Kenosha, partly sunny and 64.
3: And right now, 17 minutes, both inbound and outbound on the Edens, Lake Cook Road to Montrose, the Kennedy, 32, and from O'Hare, 35 outbound, the Eisenhowards, 52 minutes from Route 390 to the old post office. Stevenson, 40 from the Veterans Toll to DuSable Lakeshore Drive. Dan Ryan now just under half an hour in from 95th Street. Outbound on the Bishop Ford, seeing some pretty heavy traffic from 130th down to Sibley. And there is going to be some additional weekend road work on the outbound Bishop Ford. There is a new split lane configuration in place. It began earlier this week. You lose the center lane between Dalton and 159th. There's going to be an additional lane closure this weekend, so something to certainly keep in mind. From the Republic Bank of Chicago Traffic Desk, I'm Amanda Cernecki.
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0: 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Seamus Toomey from Block Club Chicago with the news about Pope Leo. And we talked about this picture earlier, and he's also in Vanity Fair's best dressed list. What more for our Pope, Seamus?
1: Yes, he's, you know, remains extremely popular, certainly in Chicago as well. And he's got a new, he's been getting a lot of gifts from people, a lot of sports jerseys. And we can say added to his collection is a very fancy version of the White Sox Pope hat. He got it on Wednesday. Reverend Tom McCarthy, he is the a higher up in the Midwest Augustinians, which Pope Leo once led. He was went to the Vatican City, brought a box of gifts, including a, I guess, a more a souped-up version of the free one that was given out earlier this month at the guaranteed rate. He also got, you know, a regular version of the hat that us commoners got, as well as, you know, more jerseys and that. But they really had a chance to talk about a lot of things. Reverend McCarthy talked about just his impact on Chicagoans, not just Catholics, but you know, Chicago in general, how he's sort of bringing a lot of people together. And they talked a lot about the game where they honored him, the how everyone did the sign of peace, how there was a sister Sister Mary Jo throughout the first pitch, and Pope Leo said, "Too bad we didn't win the game." So, so he's paying attention.
0: Yeah, despite the seven-hour time difference. This is good news on Milwaukee Avenue. The old Portage Theater is coming back, isn't it?
1: It is. There, it's got a new owner as of last fall. A guy by the name of Chris Bauman, who also owns the patio theater in the Avondale Music Hall. His company bought it with the dreams of rehabbing it and getting it back open for concerts or for movies or for community events. This is. Happened in the past where people have tried this and lost momentum, but Bauman says he's confident he can get this open maybe in a year or two. He started a nonprofit foundation to help raise, he says, about $3 million he's going to need to at least get it going with new washrooms and fixing the broken marquee that's just being propped up right now outside the theater. It's been closed for a long time. It's 106 years old. We our photographer got inside this week, got a lot of pictures of it, and it's, you know, it's not in terrible shape. Structurally, it's in pretty good shape. It definitely has some cosmetic issues. Yeah, it's just been sitting there, you know, once a really a cornerstone of the neighborhood, and now it's sort of an eyesore with this with the scaffolding holding it up. But yeah, we, you know, always cheering on these old movie houses that they might get a second or third life. So we'll definitely keep an eye on Chris Bauman and his Zenith Music Group's efforts to raise the money, get this back open, and have some live music in there.
0: Hope it's successful. And finally, this is a cool story. A travel guide that aimed at finding the coolest neighborhood in every major city actually mentioned Pilsen, didn't they?
1: That's right. Yes, this travel guide is called the Brooklyn of, sort of the shorthand for you know, what people think is the cool neighborhood in the city where there aren't as many tourists, where the bars don't try too hard, good coffee shops. So you pick this guy's by the name of Per Stenius. He's a Swedish guy that's done about 150 cities, and he picked Pilsen as the Brooklyn of Chicago, based on sort of some of those same things, the community vibe, how it's got its own personality, its own vibrancy, and a good spot if you're going to visit Chicago to, you know, maybe get away from the Loop or from Lincoln Park or places that are on the beaten path already. So it's getting mixed results in Pilsen itself. Pilsen never really loves to be waved around as the coolest spot, partly because they know it and they don't need other people to know it, but also they worry about developers coming in and pushing out the locals, and they've seen a lot of gentrification over the last 20 years, and I would say no neighborhood in Chicago is sort of better at holding on to its identity and shunning gentrification whenever possible. So, yeah, I don't think they're really thrilled about this. Forbes did called it the coolest city in Chicago, neighborhood in Chicago in 2018, and they said that brought a lot of new people there that, you know, may or may not have made the neighborhood better. So, yeah, I think they could probably do without being called the Brooklyn of Chicago. Well, but
0: they'll be
1: that's
0: okay.
1: How it goes.
0: Yeah,
1: that'll be okay.
0: Long live Pilsen. Seamus Toomey, thank you. Have a good one. It's
1: thanks, Bob.
0: 9 o'clock news next from the Northwestern Medicine Newsroom.
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8: It's 70 degrees at 9 o'clock. Good morning. I'm Steve Krasanich. We have mostly sunny skies on our way to 83 today. Indiana residents impacted by severe weather can begin signing up for federal help today. We're in Crown Point with more.
9: A young White Sox star is interested in a long-term extension.
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10: 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Traffic looks good on the Edens. Kennedy, 33 minutes from O'Hare to downtown, 20 in from the junction. You'll save 5 minutes in the express lanes. Back out to the airport, 32. Eisenhower, 46 minutes in from Route 390. The Stevenson, mainly heavy from Harlem to Kedzie. Under 40 minutes from 355 to DuSable Lakeshore Drive. The Dan Ryan, 24 minutes in from 95th Street. And once again, weekend road work starting tonight at 7. Gulf Road will be shut down both directions under Route 53. Until 7 Monday morning. Amanda Cernecki, WGN Traffic Central.
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11: FEMA will open intake centers throughout the region. 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
8: The Crown Point Intake Center opened at 8:30, will be open until 4:30 today. Chicago man has filed a lawsuit against the company's link to a nationwide cyclospora outbreak. Alonzo Zaragoza's action is the first federal lawsuit in Illinois tied to the outbreak. He says he ate a meal with fresh shredded lettuce on July 11th and became so sick he needed treatment at the hospital. He eventually tested positive for cyclospora August 4th. Taylor Farms later recalled products distributed in 27 states, including Illinois. Chicago Board of Education has held its first meeting of the school year. According to the board, Chicago public schools are being funded at only 70% of the state's funding formula, and that's less than the past 2 years. Teachers Union also says CPS is paying the price for underfunding by the state. Earlier this summer, the district laid off employees to help bridge the district's $732 million deficit, but has rehired more than 300 educators. Here's CPS CEO Macklin King.
12: If a principal and the impacted employee interests align, then CPS is placing that returning employee in their former role.
8: A man has been charged with public indecency after exposing himself to a woman near a suburban elementary school.
13: Police say 49-year-old John Schlosser walked up to a woman who was walking her dog near Hanham Elementary in Oak Lawn. When she saw him, she quickly walked away and called police. At the time of the incident, teachers, students, and community members were still on school grounds for after-school activities. Officers and detectives told school staff about what happened, but it was determined that no students or teachers had witnessed the exposure.
8: That's WGN's James Sears. Schlosser was ticketed and released pending a detention hearing. Someone broke into a Kane County Sheriff's Deputy squad car and stole an AR-15 rifle. The car was parked at the deputy's home in Aurora when the robbery happened on Tuesday. An investigation is ongoing. And Illinois has received its 11th credit rating boost since 2021. Governor Pritzker announced yesterday Moody's also upgraded the state's general obligation bonds to Illinois' highest level since December of 2011. Moody's credited Illinois' financial improvements, stronger governance, and confidence in the state's ability to handle future challenges. WGN Sports Time, 904.
14: Could Munetaka Murakami be a White Sox for a long time? Well, it's at least gaining some traction, according to Chris Getz, who told the New York Post. There have been conversations between the two sides regarding a long-term deal. The 26-year-old rookie has been more than impressive this season. An all-star, one home run shy of 30 right now. Murakami says he's also expressed interest in sticking around. He signed a 2-year deal with the Sox in the offseason. Sox and Twins begin a weekend series tonight at Target Field. It's going to be a very special weekend at Wrigley Field. The Cubs will celebrate their 150th anniversary of joining the National League. They will also induct three franchise legends into the team's Hall of Fame on Sunday. World Series champion and NLCS MVP John Lester, two-time All-Star Jody Davis, and longtime broadcaster Vince Lloyd. First pitch today against the Reds is at 1:20. Bears and Titans will go head-to-head in their third and final preseason game tomorrow in Nashville. Tyson Bagent was back at practice this week so he could get some reps. We'll see about the starters. Ben Johnson believes his quarterback won. Caleb Williams is in a very good place right now.
15: We're just continuing to build on things that we see that he's doing well and things that we feel like he can get better at. So I alluded to it a couple days ago. We're honing in this week in particular on some of the situational work and coverage recognition. We'll get through this block, and we'll sit down and we'll reassess where we're at and what we need to focus on going forward.
14: All NFL teams must finalize their 53-man rosters Sunday evening by 6 o'clock. I'm Kevin Wells, WGN Sports.
16: Look for mostly sunny skies across Chicagoland here this afternoon. We'll climb into the lower 80s. Clouds increase a little bit here through the daytime hours tomorrow. We'll top out at about 82 with a 20% chance for some rain late Saturday afternoon and into Sunday night. A 30% chance for showers and thunderstorms here on Sunday with temperatures in the upper 80s. From the WGN Weather Center, I'm Paul Conrad.
8: It's 72 now in Chicago. We have mostly sunny skies.
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0: Three of the four major indices on Wall Street are on track to end the week higher, with the Dow, the S&P 500 heading for a gain of nearly 1%. The NASDAQ is on pace for a more than 1% advance, although it's in the red right now. Not much movement across the board as traders are listening to Fed Chair Kevin Warsh's speech right now in Jackson Hole, Wyoming. Investors are listening for signals about whether where he believes interest rates could go next. And so far, we are hearing him express concern about inflation, and he's advocating for a quieter Fed, not as many public statements by the Fed governors in between meetings. The losers today include meat processor JBS. It's down more than 1%. Tyson has been in and out of the red, too, after President Trump posted he is going to authorize legal documents to be drawn up to break up Big Ag and allow farmers and ranchers to, in capital letters in the Post, process their own food. 10-year Treasury yield is flat again, same as it's been the past 2 days, 4.66%. 30-year fixed-rate mortgage begins the day at 6.75%. Crude oil is about 1% lower. Texas tea is at $82.50 a barrel. Brent crude is at $89. And the WGNRadio.com gas map shows 4.44 is the average today. I'm Steve Alexander. That's your money on 720 WGN.
1: 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I'm Steve Krasanich, WGN Radio News.
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0: Don't you still think about the Cubs when you hear that? Friday, August 28th, it's 9:10. And this is something that I've been thinking about ever since my wife has been hocking me a chinook, as they say, about eating more protein. A major scientific review is challenging the idea that more protein is always better. The review found that eating less protein or less of a certain amino acids that make up protein may turn on body processes linked to healthier aging as well as metabolism. I know John Hansen will have a lot to say about that in an hour when he does the John Williams Show. Good morning, John.
1: I joked yesterday when you were asking me to ask Dawn about red meat, and I've got that answer for you if you'd like it, Bob. But that just wait 10 years, right? I feel like nowadays you can just wait 10 minutes and you'll get a study that confirms whatever you prefer,
0: yeah,
1: right?
0: Pick your story.
1: Yes.
0: Protein.
1: Pick whatever diet you want and just plug it into ChatGPT and say, find me an article that says everything that I'm doing is perfect. And I think that's actually not a bad way to live.
0: Yeah, and it's the marketing deal now with protein. They have added it to everything, and it's even on the label of food items that always add protein. And the thing is,

0: They say now, in this latest story, for adults who already get enough, eating more protein may offer little benefit, and some research suggests that eating less protein could support healthier aging. Well, what did Don say about red meat yesterday?
1: Moderation, Bob. Shocker. I mean, I think that she said that a lot of the studies are showing that perhaps there was an overreaction to how red meat is, you know, have it sparingly, have it never, have it, you know, maybe it was overboard. But still, yeah, I don't think you want to have ground chuck with every meal. I love how we're having this conversation while I'm holding an Ensure Max Protein Nutrition Shake in my hands.
0: Yeah. Check out how much protein you're getting. They say the recommended daily amount for a healthy adult is 0.8 grams per kilogram of body weight, or about 0.36 grams per pound. So for a person who weighs 140 pounds, and you're not quite there yet, but you're heading in that direction.
1: No,
0: for a person who weighs 140, the daily recommended amount would be 51 grams of protein. That's not that much.
1: No. But, you know, that's the interesting thing is that is someone trying to start weightlifting more? Is someone on a GLP-1 and they have to maximize every bite, right? And then maybe protein is of necessity if you're trying to retain muscle. We actually had Dr. Balnandra on my show the other night and we opened it up. I was going to have him on for a typical 8-minute segment. Bob, the phone lines went crazy. People just have so many questions.
0: Oh, sure.
1: And I think it's because of this, you know, different guidance, different studies, and, you know, it's a little overwhelming. I think that at the end of the day, we all just need to do some individual conversations with our doctors and, you know, primary care physicians to, you know, get a really targeted thing for our own individual body goals, age, and weight, right? I mean, there's different things for different folks, and there is no universal. Maybe we've just been, like, lulled by the fact that we have the nutrition labels on everything. You know, that's for the average, you know, Joe or Jane out there. Whereas, you know, each of us have entirely different bodies and needs, and we should just be talking individually with our doctors about
2: this. I want to tell you right now, just as somebody who's on the weight training thing, I do 185 grams of protein a day.
1: And isn't that hard?
0: That's a lot.
3: Expensive.
0: That's a lot.
2: It's expensive.
0: Yeah. Well, some people, they say in this latest scientific review, some people need more protein than others. Active adults, pregnant people, older adults, those recovering from illness, injury, or surgery may have higher needs. People losing weight may also need enough protein to protect muscle as they lose body fat.
1: Okay. Well, there you go. Then I'll take another chug.
0: We have too much information. That's the problem.
1: That sounded like everyone, that list you just said, Bob.
0: No kidding. I don't know whether to. I have this story here, and I don't know whether to bring this home to Mrs. Surratt, because she is constantly on my bleep for not having enough protein. And so if I show her this, it's not going to be met with, that's nice, honey. Yeah, maybe I'll rethink what I have to say.
1: Yeah, I think most people should talk to their doctors. Bob, I think you should just listen to Marianne. I think that'll just make life easier. Just do whatever she says.
0: Talk to your doctor, not necessarily your spouse.
1: Yeah.
0: What else have you got going today?
1: Lou Manfredini with his summer playlist. I'm looking forward to this. Amanda's, by the way, was incredible yesterday.
4: Thank you.
1: And just we had so many texts. I hope, I know Pete was going to send some over to you, Amanda. Just an outpouring of love of your list, not only from the music, but you're paying tribute to your father and you and your husband's songs in there too. It was a really sentimentalist, probably the most one. And then I was realizing how much little thought I put into my list. I was a little
4: no. I mean, just leave it to me to, you know, summer playlist, fun, and just I'm the one that makes people cry. But I did get those messages. And thank you to everyone, means more than you know.
0: Lou Manfredini's playlist. Let me just guess. I haven't seen it.
1: Oh, here we go.
0: He's probably got Knock Three Times on there. if I Had a Hammer, it's got to be one of them, right?
1: Right? Any more, Bob? You got any more at the top of your head?
0: That's all at this time. I'll listen for the actual playlist.
1: Yeah, we'll do Bright Side of Life and Best of Speed Jokes and Conal McShane. Oh, and the News Click, you can still vote. Lake America or Lake Ontario, and it's going one particular direction. I won't spoil it, but
0: I can guess.
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0: It's John Hanson on the John Williams Show coming up. Have a good one, John.
1: Thanks, Bob.
0: 9:17, Bob's record collection coming up next. This could be the last mostly dry day around here for a while, Steve.
2: Yeah, if you look at the seven-day forecast, that's really looks like what it's going to be. We do have chances of showers coming in here tomorrow and on Sunday, and then late on Tuesday into part of Wednesday of next week, and we have a warming trend coming for next week as well as more hot, humid temperatures come into the area. We could be up to near 90 on Monday, near 90 on Tuesday again, and the same really on Wednesday and Thursday of next week. Again, the weekend looks like it might be impacted by late-day evening showers and thunderstorms tomorrow, and then a 20% chance of showers on Sunday. For today, mostly sunny, high near 83. Tonight, partly cloudy, a low of 64. We'll have increasing clouds tomorrow, aside from that shower chance, in 82, and then partly sunny generally on Sunday, and more humid with a high near 87. It's mostly sunny right now at O'Hare. It's 72 there. It's 72 at Joliet. It's also 72 in Waukegan.
4: 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Eden's traffic looks good. The Kennedy, it's about half an hour from O'Hare into downtown, 25 minutes on the outbound trip. Your Eisenhower, it's pretty much on the brakes from 17th Avenue to Ashland, 43 minutes from Route 390 to the old post office. Stevenson improving 235 from the Veterans Toll to DuSable Lake Shore Drive, Dan Ryan 22 in from 95th Street. And once again, starting tonight at 10, shuttle buses will be replacing rail service on the CTA Blue Line both directions between Cumberland and O'Hare. That's in place until 4 Monday morning, so certainly something to keep in mind if you do have a weekend flight. From the Republic Bank of Chicago Traffic Desk, I'm Amanda Cernecki.
3: 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Matt O'Shea has something to say about the search for Chicago's new police superintendent. And we're talking about measles with the Illinois Department of Public Health.
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11: Trying to secure the power grid. I'm Blake Berman, host of The Hill on News Nation. President Trump declaring a national emergency, seeking to block some foreign equipment from being used in the U.S. electric grid. The president signing an executive order writing that the foreign supply of electric equipment, quote, constitutes an unusual and extraordinary threat. That order continuing to say, quote, the rapid growth of advanced manufacturing, data centers, artificial intelligence, and defense production has increased the nation's dependence on abundant, reliable electricity and magnified the consequences of a successful attack. It comes as the Bureau of Alcohol, Tobacco, Firearms, and Explosives is investigating a major cybersecurity incident involving one of its standalone systems, a Russian-linked ransomware group claiming responsibility. I'm Blake Berman, and this is the News Nation Political Minute.
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0: 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I have become a Megan Maroney fan ever since her Cloud 9 album came out last summer. We're going to give 6 months later a mini spin. Megan Maroney was on a writing vacation with a few other songwriters, and they headed off to the Bahamas on a three-story yacht with a full bar and a wait staff back in February of 2025. They had done this for three straight years, and it's kind of a working vacation. The first night, they mostly planned to party, but Megan Maroney mentioned this idea she had for a song. She told the other songwriters, I want this song to be the summer tempo single of the album. I want it to be called 6 months Later, and I want the hook to be What Doesn't Kill You Calls You 6 months Later. And that was that. So they worked on a bit of the chorus as the libations flowed. Megan Maroney said, we were really just drinking, having a good time, not actually trying to write it. But eventually they did, and it's all about a breakup that she experienced in college. And, well, if you listen to the lyrics, you know, you get the story. She was so comfortable when she recorded this, she knocked out the lead vocal, plus the harmonies and other random backing parts in one day. 6 months later.

0: Recovering from a breakup, Megan Maroney, 6 months later. And I love her dark humor. Recovering from grief, and she realizes she's just better off without her ex. She called 6 months later trying to get back together, but she said no. 9:24, and I want to remind you about a couple of appearances coming up here for me. It's September 3rd, next Thursday, for the big Axios anniversary party. They're celebrating 5 years at the Hideout. And the night of the 3rd, it will be a game show live on stage, Chicago Knows Best, with Alexi Janulius, also Alpana Singh, and me. So hope to see you there at the Hideout. That's next Thursday night. Doors open at 7:30. The show with Justin Kaufman, Chicago Knows Best, starting at 8 o'clock. And coming up next month, later in the month, it's the Illinois Rock and Roll Museum annual Hall of Fame induction ceremony. We've done this in Joliet the past few years, but this year it's going to be at the Harris Theater in Millennium Park over on East Randolph. And in a second, I'll tell you how to get all the information and get tickets. It's going to be a very fun evening on September 27th. The class of 2026 going into the Illinois Rock and Roll Museum Hall of Fame, Survivor, American Breed, Coco Taylor, The Boys, and The Flock. Also, Curtis Mayfield and Kevin Cronin and Terry Hemmer, too. There will be live music from The Boys, a special reunion performance. Also, The Flock, Hot Mix 5, Plain White Tees, Jim Peterick, Kevin Cronin. And it's the first time the Illinois Rock and Roll Hall of Fame induction ceremony will be held in downtown Chicago. Hope to see you there. 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It's going to be a fun night. Starts at 6, Sunday, September 27th, Harris Theater in Millennium Park. 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
0: Coming up after the 9:30 news, restaurant news and reviews, I want to mention Hagen's, home to one of the last surviving natural hardwood smokehouses in Chicago. The only other one is at Calumet Fisheries in South Chicago. And tomorrow, Hagen's is celebrating 80 years. They're holding an 80th anniversary celebration in the market's parking lot with live music and, of course, food. They say the celebration is sort of a trial run. They hope to host regular events in the parking lot next summer. Anyway, if you don't know about Hagen's, it's a great, great place on Montrose, 5635 West Montrose. Over the past 80 years, the neighborhood surrounding Hagen's has changed a lot more than the store itself. And it's the last surviving natural hardwood smokehouse in Chicago. Local fishermen still bring their fish to Hagen's to have it smoked. So check out the big celebration tomorrow, noon to 9, Hagen's, 5635 West on Montrose.
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9: -72 degrees at 9:30. Good morning. I'm Steve Grisan. A tree of sunshine on our way to 83 today. There's a threat of new flooding in Nepal where a landslide disaster has killed hundreds.
10: Sounds like Cubs utility man Matt Shaw is back with the big league club.
9: In business talks, fall mostly into the red. The Fed chairman says an interest rate hike might be necessary.
11: 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Area tollways overall looking good, along with the Edens. Kennedy, 32 minutes in from the airport, 25 on the outbound trip. Eisenhower, 40 minutes in from Route 390. Stevenson, 35. Veterans Toll to DuSable Lakeshore Drive. The Dan Ryan, 22 minutes in from 95th Street. Outbound Bishop Ford on the brakes, 130th down to Sibley. You have that new split lane configuration. And for this weekend, additional road work will be taking place on the outbound trip. So something to keep in mind. We'll be backing up this weekend. Amanda Cernecki, WG. On Traffic Central.
9: Rescue efforts have been put on hold in Nepal as fears of more flooding have forced crews to leave areas where people are still missing. News Nation reporter Ramesh Bhushal is in Kathmandu this morning with the latest.
3: Today, there was an advisory from the Chinese authorities saying that there is a large lake that has formed and there's a temporary embankment that is there, the dam, and that might breach soon. And they have asked the authorities in Nepal to halt the rescue operation and also asked the communities downstream not to go near to the river because it might increase the level of water on the river.
9: The initial disaster was caused by a glacial landslide and then flooding. More than 530 people have been confirmed dead, and as many as 1,300 people are still missing, including 90 Americans. Police are looking for the driver who struck and killed a person on the Dan Ryan early this morning. It happened on the inbound Ryan near 47th Street at about 2:40 a.m. Police say the person was outside of their car on the shoulder when they were hit by another car that did not stop. The person was taken to the hospital and died. Police have not described the car that they are looking for. Kane County health officials have been warning residents about potential measles exposure. The Kane County Health Director, Dr. Michael Isaacson, says his office has identified two places as potential exposure sites. One of them is Caneland High School on August 18th throughout that entire school day.
12: We are quite concerned and are really working to identify people who may have been exposed to this case because measles is something that spreads so easily. We want to make sure that anybody who may have been in contact with this individual is taking the proper precautions.
9: The second exposure site was Next Generation Pediatric Clinic in South Elgin on August 21st between 12:30 and 4 p.m. He says it's possible other exposure sites will be added as the investigation continues. The NFL commissioner says Arlington Heights is still very much alive in the race to land the next Chicago Bears stadium. In an address to NFL owners, Commissioner Roger Goodell acknowledged he met with Illinois lawmakers recently about keeping the team in Illinois. He says Indiana and Illinois are still both in the running. Earlier this month, the Bears seemed to indicate the team was focused on finding a usable site in Hammond instead. The Bears own the site of the old Arlington Racecourse, but have yet to strike a deal with Illinois lawmakers on property tax concerns. BTS, the South Korean boy band, is in Chicago for two sold-out shows. First was last night. The second is this evening at Soldier Field. WGN's Dana Rebick has more on the band and a recap of last night's performance.
13: Fans were dressed in a variety of outfits, many corresponding with different songs and albums over the years. BTS officially debuted back in 2013 with their album Too Cool for School, but made it big globally 3 years later, their first album then to make it onto the U.S. Billboard Top 200. In 2022, the band took a temporary hiatus to focus on solo projects, and also members had to complete mandatory South Korean military service.
9: This is the first BTS tour since that temporary hiatus. WGN Sports Time, 9:34.
10: 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It certainly sounds like Matt Shaw will be activated today for the Cubs. His last game was 2 months ago to the day because of a sprained hand. Kevin Alcantara was sent back to Iowa as the corresponding move. Cubs begin a six-game homestand against the NL Central this afternoon. Three against the Reds, three against the first-place Brewers starting Monday. David Peterson starts this afternoon at 1:20. White Sox have sent Davis Martin out on a rehab assignment with AAA Charlotte. Sox are in the Twin Cities this weekend to try to make the AL Central race a two-team contest with just Cleveland, as the Twins are 6.5 behind the Sox entering play today, so a sweep could really diminish those playoff hopes. First pitch tonight at 7 at Target Field. It's the final weekend for over two dozen players to try to prove to Bears head coach Ben Johnson they should make the 53-man roster. Bears must get their roster down from 87 by Sunday night. They're in Nashville this weekend for their third and final preseason game. Kickoff tomorrow against the Titans is at 5 o'clock. And the PGA Championship Round 2 tees off in about 30 minutes in Atlanta. Minwoo Lee is currently your leader. He's at 8-under entering play today, though it's still anybody's race. Northwestern's last two games of the lake are this fall. Tickets start at just $57. 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I'm Kevin Wells, WGN Sports.
9: And now the forecast from the Four Seasons Heating, Air Conditioning, Plumbing, Sewer, and Electric Weather Center. Mostly sunny today, high near 83. Partly cloudy tonight, a low of 64, then increasing clouds with late day and evening showers possible tomorrow, 82 for a high. On Sunday, partly sunny, more humid, a 20% chance of showers, a high near 87. Right now in Chicago, we're at 72. Mostly sunny skies in Chicago. And now your money on WGN. Federal Reserve Chair Kevin Warsh says inflation is still too high and has suggested this morning that the central bank may have to raise interest rates in the coming months to bring it down. Clearest signal that he has been sending since before today about the economic outlook of the country. In his first high-profile speech at the Fed's annual conference in Wyoming today, Warsh says that recent inflation reports show it has cooled a bit, but that they do not tell me that the underlying trends have meaningfully improved. Markets have reacted to this morning following falling out.

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0: Friday morning restaurant news and reviews with us this week, Tribune food critic Louisa Chu. Good morning, Louisa. Let's start with the big grand opening next Tuesday for Soul and Smoke. Tell us about this place.
1: Good morning, Bob. Yes, Soul and Smoke, the beloved, critically acclaimed American soul food and barbecue restaurant, has been working on their flagship restaurant in Evanston for years now, and it's finally opening, as you mentioned, on September 1st. So Chef DeAndre Carter and sommelier Heather Bublik, husband and wife owners of what was originally a catering company that opened in 2020, have this beautiful art-filled space, the barbecue and soul food that people love, but also some new dishes that are inspired by their roots in fine dining molecular gastronomy, including this dish that looks like a smoldering cigar that's served in a cut crystal ashtray that is actually collard greens wrapped around bread and barbecue with ash made from sesame seeds.
2: Molecular gastronomy, is that what you said?
1: Yeah. So that was inspired and an homage to their late chef and mentor, Omar Cantu of Moto Restaurant, where he did this dish that was kind of his take on a Cuban cigar sandwich. So super creative stuff in a beautiful setting, opening on Tuesday, September 1st.
2: That's Evanston. Don't they have other locations?
1: They do. They have four locations around the city, including a stand at Soldier Field, which is seasonal.
0: Soul and Smoke. I'll tell you what's on the menu that attracted me. They make a root beer float. I'm all in. I'm all in on that one.
1: Yes, with Sprecher's from Wisconsin.
0: Oh, that's the good one. Yeah, and they'll have outdoor seating there, so they will be able to enjoy the remainder of our good weather season here in Chicago. Also, wanted to mention Hackney's, because much has been made of the fact that the Hackney's on Lake, the big one, is closing after 71 years. I bet

0: It's been busier than ever there lately. What have you heard?
1: Yeah, so busy that they were having trouble finding time to talk to me, but they talked to one of our colleagues in Pioneer Press for their story. That location you mentioned is closing in Glenview, but they have, and that's going to be closing sometime around September 6th, they think. No set date on that yet. So busy. But the original flagship Hackney on Harms in nearby Glenview, in the same suburb, founded in 1939, is still open during renovations with outdoor seating only on their patio, but indoors should be open before it gets too cold to sit outside.
0: So they're going to remain open, and you'll be able to get your onion fix over there.
1: Right.
0: Yeah.
1: Right. The onion loaf.
0: The famous loaf. Mr. Tiger is a Korean restaurant, and this review you wrote in the Trib sounds very interesting. Tell us about Mr. Tiger.
1: Yeah, so Mr. Tiger is the first restaurant of a new chef that she opened with her brother and her husband that's doing traditionally inspired Korean food, but also some kind of like newer dishes that you won't find, saying that it's not your grandma's galbi. So she's got a dino bone that is slices of beef, and they arrange each slice on the bone, and it's served kind of precariously to your table, but it is so good, and a modern take on traditional Korean dishes, alongside another meaty dish that's a cheesy barbecue spare ribs. Super popular street food in Korea, along with another really popular dish, which is a little bit more, really, she was saying, that's how her grandmother and mother made it. They're kimchi savory pancakes. They're so good. My mouth is watering, Bob.
0: It sounds like super, it sounds like a combination of grandma's home cooking and some very hip, edgy, today chef stuff. Is that right?
1: Exactly. Exactly. Definitely grandma's kimchi savory pancakes, but the more hip, cheesy, cheese pulls inspired street food that you'll find in Seoul right now as well.
0: Mr. Tiger, Korean food there at 1132 West Grand. More suggestions from Louisa Chu coming up, and also we'll talk about the guy who has been slicing up your corned beef or pastrami sandwiches for decades. this is a fun story. More to come after our weather and traffic break. Steve?
2: We have mostly sunny skies in Chicago. That's going to be the forecast for today. High near 83. It'll be partly cloudy tonight. Expect a low of 64, then increasing clouds tomorrow with late day and evening showers possible, a high near 82. Sunday, partly sunny, more humid, a 20% chance of showers, and a high near 87. In Chicago right now, we're mostly sunny and 72.
3: And overall, our roads looking pretty good. The Kennedy, it's about half an hour to and from O'Hare. If you're heading in on the Eisenhower, stop and go starting at Cicero to about Western. We do have some closures in the West Loop for the Taste of Greek Town along both Halstead and Jackson. Also in Skokie, Oakton is blocked each way from Laramie to Niles Center Road for the Skokie Backlot Bash. A lot of weekend road work affecting mass transit, especially TA Blue Line starting at 10 tonight. Shuttle buses are going to replace rail service both directions between Cumberland and O'Hare. You will not get the rail service back until 4 Monday morning. Also this weekend, no Metro Rock Island Line service. That's all due to construction to a new station at 79th, but service will resume in time for the Monday morning rush. From the Republic Bank of Chicago Traffic Desk, I'm Amanda Cernecki.
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0: Stocks relatively unchanged so far this morning. 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Longman and Eagle. Tell us about it.
1: So Longman and Eagle in Logan Square has been making their Wild Boar Sloppy Joes and their bone louches and other meaty dishes for 16 years now. But new executive chef Alex Sweeten really loves her vegetables, and she is making some really amazing, fascinating, interesting, complex dishes, including her favorite, which does not sound as exciting as it absolutely is, the cucumber salad. Again, my mouth is watering just thinking about it, especially in our Cyclospora era. I got to tell you, I ate like every single salad and vegetable on that menu, and this is crisp and crunchy and complex with raw and grilled cucumbers, plus pickled fennel, and she's got this amazing velvety basil creme fraiche dressing. It's one of her favorites and maybe one of my favorite vegetable dishes of the year, too.
0: Sounds healthy.
1: It's so healthy, but very indulgent with that creamy sauce on the bottom. Amazing.
0: It's Longman and Eagle. I'm stuck on Wild Boar Sloppy Joes. What does that taste like?
1: Right. You know, I passed that up this time because I've had it so many times over the past 16 years, but I did love their beef heart tartare with beef fat crackers that she makes. And I got to tell you, my mom, who's 93 this year, She couldn't stop eating. I said, Mom, you got to stop eating. You're going to lose your appetite for everything else that's coming.
0: Longman and Eagle, 2657 North Kedzie. Love your interview with the man who has been slicing our meats at Manny's for decades, Gino Gambarota. Tell us about Gino.
1: Gino is the man, the myth, the mustache at Manny's in the South Loop, who has, as you've been saying, slicing meat for 43 years this year behind the counter. And so I've been doing this series called The Food Icons of Chicago. And, you know, I've been on the corned beef beat now for about 10 years. And this series kind of marks my decade at the Trib. And he was telling me a little bit about, you know, his background. He is, as you can imagine from his last name, Gambarota, half Italian, but also half Irish and French, but worked through all of these, like, legendary Jewish delis, and starting with Ashkenaz up in Rogers Park. And he started working there in the 70s, got the job out of the blue, and worked his way through there, and then later at the Onion Roll in Oak Park. And so he got his, he was the very first person that Ken Raskin, who was the son of Manny, hired when he took over in 83. And so he's been working there now, slicing meats. And as sassy as he can be behind the counter, he's so super sweet and kind. And so, yeah, just shared lots of memorable moments.
0: I love Gino, and the Raskins, they really credit Gino for teaching them how to make the sandwiches, don't they?
1: Yes, current owner, fourth generation owner and operator, Dan Raskin, first started working there in high school. His grandmother would drive him there, and he credits Gino for teaching him how to make sandwiches when he was a kid. And Dan's brother used to dress up as Gino with fake mustache and everything. They all grew up the four kids at the deli.
0: He has certainly made sandwiches for famous people, hasn't he?
1: He has. One of his most memorable moments was he mentioned, well, actually two, meeting President Obama and President Clinton. But he said that he was a little upset that President Obama didn't bring his wife because Gino said he really wanted to meet Michelle.
0: Yeah, he's at the meat slicer there. And it's funny, you know, you mentioned he learned the ropes early on at some old Chicago delis. In fact, he knew Sam Ashkenaz, but there was a guy named, was it Pablo, who he credits with teaching him a lot about Jewish foods?
1: Yeah. He said a Mexican coworker named Pablo was the nicest, and the other guys were talking about Gino, but Pablo stepped in and said, hey, you know, Gino wants to work. Show him how to do it. He's not lazy. And Pablo was the guy who taught him about corned beef and about life.
0: Yeah, I love kidding Gino whenever I go there and there's a long line. I say in a very loud voice so people can hear me. I wonder who's going to get a fingertip in their sandwich today from Gino at the slicer. By the way, he talks about you know, the most popular sandwiches there, and he doesn't mention the flop. The Bob Surratt sardine sandwich. He made a sandwich with rye bread, a can of sardines, lettuce, tomato, and onion, and nobody ever ordered it except me. But it's good. It's healthy, too. Try it.
1: Bob, I love sardines. I am going, that's on my list. The secret menu sandwich. The flop.
0: Yeah. Well, make sure you ask Gino, because nobody else wants to be involved with that. Luisa Chu, read more about all of this and more on the Chicago Tribune website. Thank you, Luisa. Enjoy your weekend.
1: Thank you, Bob.
0: It is news time. We'll get to the Northwestern Medicine Newsroom on the hour.
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22: Trying to secure the power grid. I'm Blake Berman, host of The Hill on News Nation. President Trump declaring a national emergency, seeking to block some foreign equipment from being used in the U.S. electric grid. The president signing an executive order writing that the foreign supply of electric equipment, quote, constitutes an unusual and extraordinary threat. That order continuing to say, quote, the rapid growth of advanced manufacturing, data centers, artificial intelligence, and defense production has increased the nation's dependence on abundant, reliable electricity and magnified the consequences of a successful attack. It comes as the Bureau of Alcohol, Tobacco, Firearms, and Explosives is investigating a major cybersecurity incident involving one of its standalone systems, a Russian-linked ransomware group claiming responsibility. I'm Blake Berman, and this is the News Nation Political Minute.
0: That'll do it for us. John Hansen, guest hosts the John Williams Show next, right after the 10 o'clock news. Now, for all of us on the early morning shift here at WGN Radio, we thank you for listening and hope you have a really nice weekend. Talk to you Monday. 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
24: 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The Bears are coming down the way. What's not to be happy about? I'm sure I'll find something. John for John coming up next.
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26: Mostly sunny and 72 degrees at O'Hare at 10 o'clock. Good morning. I'm Lauren Lapka. 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FEMA is encouraging Hoosiers impacted by recent storms to register for assistance at one of their intake centers. Stocks are higher so far this morning. Taking a look at the roads, not a whole lot to report on. There are traffic signals flashing red in Green Oaks at Route 137 and the Tri-State. In Skokie, Oakton is closed between Laramie and Lincoln for the backlot bash. In the West Loop, Jackson is closed between Green and the Kennedy, and Halsted is closed between Van Buren and Adams for Taste of Greektown. And in Edgewater, Broadway is closed between Ardmore and Thorndale for Edgewater Music Fest. FEMA will be in Northwest Indiana this morning to register people for federal assistance after this month's severe weather. WGN's Eric Rung is in Crown Point.
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28: This is our refrigerator. We had to dump. We always stock up on frozen meat, so that's usually full. That's gone. Both my husband and I are diabetic, so our insulin's gone.
27: For those in the path of the August 11th storms, help has been slow to arrive. Some just getting their power restored yesterday.
26: FEMA's first intake center will be in Crown Point today. You will need a photo ID, proof of address, insurance information, photos of damage, and bank information. It looks like Illinois is still in play for the Bears. NFL Commissioner Roger Goodell told owners Arlington Heights is still an option in new comments to team owners in Atlanta. Goodell told USA Today, quote, "We want to make sure that Arlington Heights and Illinois have an opportunity as well as

0: Indiana to put their best foot forward. He went on to confirm he recently met with several Illinois lawmakers. Governor Pritzker was asked about those comments.
1: I know the mayor of Chicago would like them to be in the city of Chicago, that the mayor of Arlington Heights would like them to move to Arlington Heights, and of course Indiana would like them too. But my job is to do everything I can to get the legislature to take the two bills that they passed bills, both the House and the Senate, and make sure that becomes one bill.
0: Pritzker says once there is one bill, he'll push for a vote. 500 people have been killed in the flash floods that hit Nepal and Tibet, and many Americans are still missing. A melting glacier in the Himalayan mountains triggered the giant wall of water, mud, and ice that swept entire villages away on Wednesday. Local nonprofits, businesses, and Nepal natives are organizing to send help. Chicago's Nepali Cultural Center and the Clove Restaurant in Glenview are gathering donations. President Bala Gamiri.
2: We need to help. To rebuild the help to the people who live there and then help with the people rescue.
0: Chicago's Nepal House restaurant will also host a relief fundraiser on September 6th. The Trump administration's war with Iran is now entering its sixth month. News Nation Washington correspondent Vinay Simlot reports the tactics have changed since the fighting began.
3: After a military campaign, the Trump administration says it's turning its focus to economic pressure on Iran. Now, the president said he initially launched this operation to stop Iran from getting a nuclear weapon. But 6 months in, Iran has not signed a nuclear deal, and Americans are paying more for gas after Iran attacked the Strait of Hormuz.
0: U.S. Central Command says it's successfully removed mines laid by Iran's military in the strait, and that shipping traffic is once again moving. And jurors are deliberating in the Lindsay Clancy triple murder trial in Massachusetts. Clancy admits to strangling her three young children in 2023, but pleaded not guilty to three counts of first-degree murder. Prosecutors allege the killings were premeditated, while the defense says Clancy suffered a postpartum psychotic break. WGN Sports Time is 10:04.
4: Both of our baseball teams back in action today after off days yesterday, both taking on Central Division rivals. The White Sox can put the final nail in the coffin of the Minnesota Twins' playoff hopes this weekend. The Twins, 6.5 out of first place, 4 games out of a playoff spot in the American League. White Sox may not see Byron Buxton either this series. He's injured. The Sox will send Luis Castillo to the bump for game one. First pitch at Target Field is at 7:10. It's going to be a very special weekend at Wrigley Field. The Cubs will celebrate their 150th anniversary of joining the National League and induct three franchise legends into the team's Hall of Fame. World Series champion and NLCS MVP John Lester, two-time All-Star Jody Davis, and longtime broadcaster Vince Lloyd. First pitch this afternoon against the Reds is at 1:20. David Peterson gets the start. One final preseason game for the Bears, and it's against the Titans. The two teams had a joint practice yesterday, and we heard some very high praise from Tennessee head coach Robert Saleh on Caleb Williams.
5: He's like a modern day, I don't want to compare the two, but Russell Wilson, when it got to the fourth quarter, you better be up three scores. There is no lead safe with Caleb. He's an unbelievable quarterback. He's elite off schedule. The amount of growth he's had in the last year and a half has been amazing, and credit to the coaching staff and all the things they do with him, but he's a stud in every way.
4: Kickoff in Nashville is at 5 o'clock tomorrow evening. I'm Kevin Wells, WGN Sports.
6: Look for mostly sunny skies across Chicagoland here this afternoon. We'll climb into the lower 80s. Clouds increase a little bit here through the daytime hours tomorrow. We'll top out at about 82 with a 20% chance for some rain late Saturday afternoon and into Sunday night. A 30% chance for showers and thunderstorms here on Sunday with temperatures in the upper 80s. From the WGN Weather Center, I'm Paul Conrad.
0: It's currently 72 degrees at O'Hare, 73 at Midway, 74 by the lake.
7: Your money on WGN. Yesterday at this time, one of the Fed governors said it was time for the Fed to raise interest rates to battle inflation. This morning, Fed Chair Kevin Warsh did not exactly say that, but he told a conference in Wyoming that the 2% target is still in play, and it's the Fed's focus right now to be focused on prices. After his speech, the majority of interest rate traders, 55%, surveyed by the CME FedWatch tool, said they expect a rate hike at the September meeting. Yesterday, only 35% said they expected a rate hike. Wall Street is in the green, not by a lot, though. S&P right now is up 35 points. NASDAQ is up 142 points, right at 0.5%. And the Dow right now is up almost 200 points, about 0.33%, 53,767. Russell 2000 is about 0.5% lower. 10-year Treasury yield rose a couple of basis points after the speech, 4.5%. 0.69% right now. Crude oil is lower, not by a lot. Texas Tea's down about 50 cents, just under $83. Brent crude is down 2 bits, just over $89. On the Chicago area average, try that again. 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That's down about 3 cents from yesterday. And the corn rally continues at the Chicago Board of Trade. It took a break yesterday. It's back on today. Another 52-week high, 535 a bushel. And beans are 15 cents higher at 1282. I'm Steve Alexander. That's your money on 720 WGN.
0: 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I'm Lauren Lapka, WGN Radio News.
8: I love the days where we try and parse every word that the Fed chair says, Steve Alexander. And
7: Parse away.
8: Kevin Warsh. Every time I say that name, I'm reminded how people in the South, and I'm pointing with a broad brush here, painting with a broad brush, instead of saying Wash, say Warsh.
7: Washington.
8: Exactly.
9: I thought you were going to say you were reminded of me, Kevin Warsh.
8: Kevin Wells Warsh.
9: You know, yeah.
0: Kevin, it's not all about you.
9: Kind of rolls off the tongue.
8: Boy, we're 4 seconds into this show, and Kevin Wells is like, hey, how about me?
9: Hey, come on, look at me. I don't give much air time. Look at what's going on.
7: Well, I have a question for Kevin.
8: Yeah,
7: right?
8: Exactly.
9: Warsh?
7: No, you, Kevin. Earlier, you said something about somebody who's going to be perhaps inducted into the White Sox Hall of Fame or something like that.
8: The Cubs
9: Hall of Fame, yeah.
7: But you also mentioned something about a White Sox player. And the question I have is a player a White Sox or is a White Sox?
9: It's a White Sox.
7: Well, that doesn't make any sense.
9: I know, but that's kind of how...
8: I heard you say that too, and I just trusted you had it right, Kevin. And that's what you say, right? A White Sox?
9: Yeah, it's a White Sox. Yeah, he's a White Sox. It sounds strange, but that's the general consensus among White Sox fans on Twitter, at least. I don't know. Lauren, what do you think? Should it be a White Sox?
0: No, that sounds weird. Honestly, because they both sound weird, I just still say White Sox player.
8: I think it's a singular sock. And then as a team, they are the Sox.
0: They're technically not even.
9: But he's a sock. He's a Sox player.
8: Well, I think we cancel the rest of the show.
0: Yeah, I think we have a new sports click.
8: I think we just do this for the next four
9: hours. Let's just keep talking about me. I like that.
8: Yeah, okay. Hey, everyone, John for John. Why don't we go ahead and crack the mic for today's show? Speaking of cracks, it's always fun to say PermaSeal will stop water from getting in them. File this under the category of life just has a great sense of humor, as did Dolly Parton. We talked about it. I think it came up even the day she passed, but the National Hurricane Center on Friday said the fast-paced tropical storm Dolly. I mean, what are the odds of that? It's just an incredible twist of life, a coincidence that they name these storms. I bet we could look into the 5 or 6 years into the future. They've already got the storms all named.
0: I think it's like 10.
8: Yeah, they alternate between the male and female names. They don't repeat like an Andrew or any of the catastrophic ones, and they kind of rotate through them, like you said, Lauren, for a decade out.
0: Yeah, I think the other day I actually saw a list. That's why I'm pretty sure it's around 10. That's, again, easy to Google on the air.
8: Yeah, well, we'll do that too all day long. That's what we do here. But no, I shouldn't be as amazed by it. It's just a little life coincidence there. Some people might call it fate or a little just life being funny. But it just boggles the mind how that could happen. And the storm forms like 48 hours after she passes. It's just wild. So Tropical Storm Dolly is now in the Atlantic heading to the Caribbean. But it is forecast to degenerate before any landfall, which I think is the best ending to that story. The worst ending would be if Tropical Storm turned into Hurricane Dolly and did actual damage. That would be no fun. Now it's still a light joke if it, breaks up before it makes landfall. So let's hope it does that. Okay, Lou Manfredini is in the wings. He'll be waiting to give us his summer playlist. Looking forward to that. It's a Friday. We'll do the Bright Side of Life to end the show. We'll do all the regular fixins along the way. We'll do the news click. You still have a little time to vote. Lake Ontario or Lake America. I'm excited to tell you what the results are because it's right now a little one-sided. It'll be interesting to see if one side is able to catch up a little bit here in the next few minutes. But go to WGNradio.com. We'll get the show started after this.
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8: John for John here on WGN. Yes, listeners, I know the team is spelled SOX. I'm well aware of that. That's a newspaper result. That's a marketing thing. Where the white, you know, white stockings or red stockings became socks for, you know, letters in the column. It was that was a slang for stockings was socks, S-O-X. I understand that. But their logo still, or at least one of them, still is a sock, right? I mean, the Red Sox is a sock. So if you were to be an individual on the team, I'd still say you're a sock. And you collectively are the Sox. And I stand by that.
0: I think it's kind of more of a joke to have the sock on the uniform, which, again,
8: no,
0: the
8: that's
0: only
8: what
0: one
8: they were,
0: rotation.
8: That's what they were named for, was
0: I
8: the socks
0: it,
8: they
0: but
8: wore.
0: It's like, but they're not socks. I don't know how to explain it.
9: What about on Fridays when they wear red socks and they're Nike
0: technically,
9: uniforms?
0: Those are flying socks these days.
8: Yeah, I mean, the being named after a garment poses its own issues in the long run, of course, but I just feel like, I mean, yeah, he plays for the Sox, I feel like, and I am a white sock. Boy, and someone texted in, when do the big thoughts on this show start for thinking big thoughts? Well, it's Friday. John's not here. John's at a BTS concert or is enjoying that for the weekend, for his long weekend. He was playing the role of a dutiful husband at the merch stand yesterday. The pictures are at WGNradio.com and on our social media as well. But yeah, we'll get to the big thoughts eventually. Other thoughts percolating through my head today. Obviously, we had the president yesterday, and we talked a little bit about that with Lake Ontario. And we did ask the News Click question on which you prefer, Lake America or Lake Ontario. Maybe another question is, on a scale of 1 to 10, how much do you care about it? I think it's one of those things that, and maybe the president knows this, is it gets a lot of people riled up. That's what we talk about for 24 hours. We're guilty of that, too, right here on the station. But maybe I care about it at like a 3, right? Like I think it should just stay as Lake Ontario because that's the name of it. And that's it goes back long before the start of our country and the start of Canada as a country. So just name it that. But on a scale of 1 to 10, how much do I care that the president made an executive order to change it? Maybe like a 2 or a 3, 2.5. It just doesn't bother me. It doesn't get me all riled up. Namely because it's a name. I mean, I think that it will change back or certain people will never adopt it. And that'll just be like, we still call Sears Tower Sears Tower. When was it Willis Tower? I mean, it's been Willis Tower for so long. And yet we are still so, and Lisa brought this up yesterday. So we just call it Sears Tower. You guys don't like calling it Raitt Field, you know, Sox Park, Comiskey Park. I mean, people call it that. What does it matter for what it's actually called? I mean, I'm not saying it doesn't matter, and it could be a silly thing to do, but I could still think you could care very little about it and not let it consume your day. I see a lot of people, and maybe everyone agrees that it's more in the 3, 2, 3, 4, how much you care about it, even if you don't like it. But I wasn't going to allow that to mess with my day yesterday.
9: And Buffalo Bill fans want to call it Lake Josh Allen, according to their Twitter feed. So let them call it Lake Josh Allen. Go for it.
7: Anybody in favor of changing Lake Michigan to Lake Illinois?
8: No, keep it in Michigan.
0: Didn't Pritzker make that joke already? Like, he did the Gulf of Mexico.
8: Wow, that was judgmental of Steve. So, yeah. No, yeah, Pritzker did make that joke. And Governor Evers yesterday. Yeah, mm-hmm. And Governor Hopeful, gubernatorial hopeful Tom Tiffany made the same joke of trying to name it

0: Lake Wisconsin instead of Lake Michigan. Oh. So Hardy Har, we're doing that.
1: John, you are right. I'm not sure why. I was reading these tweets as a joke because they want to rename it Lake Josh Allen, but Buffalo is not on Lake Ontario. It's just south of it. It's on Lake Erie.
0: Yeah, it's on Lake Erie, yeah.
1: So, I mean, it is just south of Niagara Falls and very close to Lake Ontario, but that is a strange. You know, NFL fans are weird, but
0: even
1: I thought it was
0: Al
1: funny.
0: Michaels weighed in. He made a joke. They were showing Lake Erie. And he said, well, there's Lake Erie, and like a drone shot. And they were like, oh, there's Lake Erie on the right. Al Michaels, who I think is a conservative, and not that it matters, but he said, well, there's Lake Erie on the right. At least that's, I think, what we still call it. So if you're making those, yeah, I don't know. I guess this is just one of those, now we're taking the bait again. And collectively, we're all doing it, and then it'll be a story for a little bit, and then it will fade into the background. When, of course, and the president knows this too, there's a lot more important things out there we could be discussing, but I guess it times out well with a Friday, but 630, I just don't like it. He keeps changing the names of things. His reasons don't make any sense, in my opinion. Okay, well, then I'm just asking 1 to 10, you know, how much do you really care? How much are you going to change your life or change your plans for the day, your thoughts for the day, people get so worked up sometimes.
2: I'm going to change my name to Kevin Wells.
1: No, you can't do
0: Kevin Warsh.
1: Yeah, come on.
2: But you like being talked about, so I figured if there's two of us...
0: Yeah, that's true. Lou Manfredini in the wings will do his summer playlist after this on WGN.
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0: 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And I'm going to spell Dornbos for y'all. Dornbos. Dornbos, when only a legacy of comfort and excellence will do. It's 10:21. Happy Friday, everyone. John Hanson in for John Williams. Lou Manfredini, Mr. Fix-It, here with us now. How you doing, buddy?
8: I'm doing well. How are you?
0: That's Friday, baby. I'm excited about that, right?
8: Yeah, right. Beautiful. It's been a beautiful week, and gosh, I just love summer like this. These are the summer days I love.
0: I know. Good thing there's like 3 days left. But no, it's been.
9: I guess we got Labor Day. We got Labor Day.
0: I know. You're right. Yeah, Labor Day is the latest it ever can be this year. Memorial Day was the earliest. It was the longest unofficial summer ever, and one of the worst weather ones. But hey, we've been pretty good the last couple weeks. We'll take it.
9: Did you drag your butt out of bed last night to see the?

0: lunar eclipse?
1: You know what's funny? No, I did not, but I just was kind of up in the middle of the night. I wanted to turn the thermostat down, and I just happened to look out the window because I was curious, and there it was. Yeah. So it was an accident. I talked about it all day on the radio. Didn't do it. How about you? Did you see it? It looked cool. I mean, there was a little cloud cover at about 11:30 when I was looking. But
0: it is rare if Lou Manfredini is up past 10 o'clock, so... it's that doesn't happen. No.
1: Yeah, if it was,
0: I had visions of it, but no.
1: If the moon was perfectly centered in my bathroom window, I may catch it once or twice when I go there. But other than that, I'm not going to another room usually to take a look at the moon. But don't worry, there's about a million pictures people took on Facebook.
0: Yeah.
1: If you wanna look there,
0: that's cool.
1: Well, let's get to your summer playlist. How about it? Let's play it.
0: Sure.

0: Oh, got a little green onions on there, Lou Manfredini. That's a Sandlot for me. That's what reminds me of summer, too. Good list, my friend.
1: It's a little eclectic, but I have an eclectic view and, taste in music. I like a lot of different stuff.
0: Yeah, we weren't able to fit in Tedeschi Trucks Band, Come See About Me. But
1: That's so good.
0: That's a good one. Love that song. Steve Winwood, Higher Love. Man, I don't know if anyone's had that on the list. That's a great song.
1: Oh, my gosh. Steve Winwood, when you go back and think about that guy's career, I mean, I think that he started when he was 16, right? With, what was the name of the band? Traffic. Thank you, Traffic. And, I've always been a huge fan. And all the other stuff. You know, when the list came about, when I got my first Spotify account and I was trying to figure out how to use it all, I said, I'm going to start a playlist. And every time I hear a song that I really love, I'm going to put it on this playlist. And I just continually, it's been years now.
0: Mm-hmm.
1: And so when we did this summer thing, I just went back to that playlist and thought, here's all these songs that I put on over the years. And these are the ones that make me think of summer.
0: Yeah, that's a great way to do it. It's similar to what I did. I just kind of have a running playlist like you, and it's up to about 400, 500 songs now, and every time I hear one I like, I just add it to that, and that's what I went to. I was like, well, what do I like? What don't I skip when I'm listening, right?
1: Right.
0: I've played that playlist so often now, I probably skip half the songs because I've heard them so often. So I just picked the first 10 that I didn't skip. So made my list. Thank you, Pete.
2: I would have bet the farm, Lou, that you would have had if I had a hammer on that list.
1: Well, I because I was late to the game, I avoided that, and I avoided, obviously, putting a Dolly Parton song on there, which I do listen to and have in the past listened to a lot of Dolly Parton. So that's been running through my music this whole week.
0: Steely Dan, Reeling in the Years, that's a great one, too. And you got to fit a little Chicago in there if you can, for sure.
1: When I was in grade school, I was learning how to play the saxophone, and I bought all those Chicago albums, and I would sit in my room and play the albums, and I would play the horn parts to those albums. That's how I would practice the saxophone, and I had all the background sax parts for all the Chicago albums up until 1981.
0: Wow.
1: Yeah.
0: I didn't know you played saxophone.
1: I did for a long time.
0: Have you ever busted that out on the radio or no?
1: I have not, but I was in the 80s in a blues band.

0: Brothers cover band, and I was in the band, and we used to play, for those that remember, there was a place on the north side on Western Avenue called Sally's Stage. And we had a running gig on, it was either Friday or Saturday night, and we would go on stage as a Blues Brothers cover band. This is 1981. Like, the Blues Brothers were, you know, I was just out.
1: Yeah.
0: I was one of the sax players.
1: Oh, man. What's your favorite song, a Blues Brothers song, to wail away at the sax?
0: Oh, probably, oh, gosh, I'd have to think about that, but... you know, we used to do them all, but, you know, Give Me Some Love, and the Blues Brothers version of that was a lot of fun.
1: Oh, my gosh. Lou, you have like a whole history I didn't know about. Look at that. Fixing homes, wailing away at the sax at night. Man, Lou Manfredini in 2026 is a good guy to know. I want to meet Lou Manfredini of 1981.
0: I don't know about that.
1: You sure?
0: He had a lot of issues back then, but maybe he was hiding behind the saxophone.
1: Okay. Well, still, I'd like to see you play one day, my friend. Well, great list. Everyone is jumping in, saying it's one of their favorite lists, if not their favorite list. All of these are going to be at WGNradio.com on the Quicks link. The 773 says, Lou's list is the closest to my taste and most recognizable for me. That's from Barry. And 815 says, what about Men at Work? Why didn't you get Men at Work in there, Lou? So,
0: well, I do like Men. You know who's a big fan? Andy's a big fan of Men at Work and Colin Hay. He loves Colin Hay.
1: Yeah, yeah, that's great
0: stuff.
1: The
0: lead singer.
1: All right, well, we got to get you to bed at some point here. You got a 6 a.m.
0: nice
1: up tomorrow.
0: Nice to be with you.
1: Yeah, you too.
0: At home, and they've got some super-duper software that helps it to be the most energy-efficient system, they claim, that you can install in your home.
1: All right, we'll be listening at 6. Take care, Lou.
0: Thanks.
1: Thanks so much. Let's take a break. 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
9: Mostly sunny and 75 degrees at O'Hare at 10:32. Good morning. 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A Kane County deputy had a rifle stolen out of his squad car earlier this week. 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

0: 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There is a vehicle fire inbound on the Dan Ryan blocking two right express lanes at 35th. Traffic is backed up to Garfield. Right now it's 40 minutes in from Marquette to the Stevenson, and there's a bit of a gaper's delay in the local lanes as well. And there are traffic signals flashing red in Green Oaks at Route 137 and the Tri-State. Police are looking for the driver who hit and killed a person on the Dan Ryan early this morning. It happened on the inbound Ryan near 47th Street about 2:40 a.m. Police say the person was outside their car on the shoulder when they were hit by another car that did not stop. Police have not described the car that they're looking for. Someone broke into a Kane County deputy squad car and stole an AR-15 rifle. The car was parked at the deputy's home in Aurora when it happened early Tuesday morning. The Kane County Sheriff's Department said that the investigation is active. Anyone with information is asked to call them. And a federal judge has ruled that the Trump administration acted illegally when it barred the artificial intelligence company Anthropic from working with the government. The company was declared a security risk after it spoke publicly about how its AI model should be used by the government. WGN Sports Time is 10:33.
1: After days off for the Cubs and Sox, both teams in action today against division opponents. Cubs are hosting the Reds at Wrigley for three. The first game starts at 1:20. David Peterson on the bump this afternoon. The White Sox are up in the Twin Cities, taking on the Twins tonight at 7. Bears and Titans will play their third and final preseason game tomorrow in Nashville at 5 o'clock. No word on if any starters will play on either side. It's PGA Tour Championship weekend in Atlanta. It's the final event on the 2026 calendar. Round two is underway. Minwoo Lee is your leader at 8-under. And multiple conferences, including the Big Ten, Big 12, and SEC, as well as the ACC, have approved rules to keep ex-professional athletes from returning to collegiate sports. Any player who has signed a contract or was listed on a pro roster will be ineligible to play in those conferences along with several others. This follows the attempts of two ex-NFL players who tried to get back into college football under a judge out of Louisiana who made a ruling against the NCAA. I'm Kevin Wells, WGN Sports.
0: The forecast from the North Shore Adult Diapers Weather Center: sunny with some puffy clouds arriving during the afternoon, warm with comfortable humidity, high of 81 today, tonight partly cloudy, low of 65, tomorrow sunshine through a gradual increase in clouds during the afternoon, a bit more humid, scattered showers and storms return later at night or in Sunday's pre-dawn hours, high of 83, Sunday a lingering shower or storm possible early, then becoming partly sunny, warm and more humid, high of 88. It's currently 75 at O'Hare, 76 at Midway, 74 by the lake. Taking a look at the markets, Dow is up 180 points at 53,750. NASDAQ is up 122 points at 26,663. S&P 500 is up 32 points at 7763. 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I'm Lauren Lapka, WGN Radio News.
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7: All right, big story. I'll put big in quotes. The story that got everyone's attention yesterday: should Lake Ontario be renamed Lake America? Okay, I'm kind of curious what you think we ended up with the percentage-wise. Kevin Wells, any guesses on how many people said, no, that's silly, versus yes, USA, USA?
1: I'm going to guess most people said it's pretty silly, so I'm going to say 65-35.
7: Okay, Steve Alexander, you got a hypothesis?
8: Yeah,
7: 90-10.
0: 90-10. Well, 99. $1.
7: And Lauren was closest. 98% said, no, that's silly. And 2% said, yes, USA, USA. I'll remind everyone, this is not a scientific poll, and usually people that are really agitated or angry are more likely to vote. I'm not minimizing the results. I think that I'm going with the 98%, that it is silly, as are a lot of people on Facebook, on the text line, and I think people have a fair counter to my contention that while I don't like it, I don't care that much about it. Or I think it's more of a distraction that won't ultimately make a difference. I mean, people have a lot of fair points that I'm downplaying it or what's coming up. But A lot of great ones. Someone said, you're kidding, right? This must have been a John Hansen question. I don't know what that means, but a lot of people say the questions. There's a lot of comments. I could read through all of them, but basically a lot of people think it's distractions from the trade war between the U.S. and Canada. Certainly that is heating up. That's an important issue. The two sides couldn't agree. We should be maybe talking more exactly why that broke down, why it didn't, but that doesn't seem to capture our attention as well. The Iran war lingers on, and yes, the administration now trying economic means to pressure the Iranians to either capitulate

0: Gulf of America, but last check had Lake Ontario still. I don't know what the procedures are for that. I don't know what we're doing here. Actually, Lauren, do we have official guidance yet on what we're doing? Do we know yet?
1: No, we have not been told anything specific. Generally, you know,
0: the AP is what we go by, right?
1: Yeah. Or? Yeah. You know, it's one of those things where
0: it's an executive order.
1: It's not like every map's going to change. It's, you know, it's really only pertains to us here. The rest of the world does not.
0: I didn't mean to put pressure on you to tell us what we're doing. I don't know what we're supposed to do.
1: It's silly because, yeah, that this just has all these questions that come up and, you know, it's just pointless.
0: I mean, I know that, and my first thought is, I just don't think presidents should have this broad authority to rename things. I know that, I believe that it was either President Obama, I believe, who changed the name of Mount McKinley, right? And there's been changes to bases, and then that's gone back and forth. So I think at the end of the day, we need a broader system for doing this. This can't be the way to do it. And maybe I should have raised those same points when President Obama changed Mount McKinley. Shame on me. Maybe I didn't because I thought that thing that they changed it to, which I can't even remember, had more merit. I don't know. And that's not right of me to think that. So I think after all of this, we need to just come up with a new system for how the names are. Either we keep them, we don't change names. Maybe there's a bipartisan commission that is across executive and legislative branches that comes up with new names. I know language changes, and there's good reasons sometimes to change names. But this ain't it. This ain't it that any one person should be able to sign off on this. And I think that needs to be fixed. In the next administration, perhaps. Maybe the legislature needs to wrestle back some control that it used to have or claim some that it didn't. But there should be some moving forward policy about the best ways to do this and not to do this. Because
1: a naming committee.
0: Just something, yeah. And make it, right, have it 8 Democrats, 8 Republicans, mm-hmm. 2 Independents.
1: And people can bring their suggestions to them.
0: And you need 2/3 votes to do it, right? Mm-hmm. It has to be a supermajority.
1: Solution. I mean, like, we got it.
0: Yeah, and why not? That's, I think, my overarching thing. So does it matter to me? Not all that much. What does matter to me is that one person can do this, and then we spend all this silly time talking about it, wondering what we're supposed to say as a news organization, right, who follows AP and other outlets to determine the official naming of things. It's just such a silly mess at the end of the day. It just makes me throw my hands up in the air. How about we laugh a little bit? Let's get the best of speed jokes.
2: 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Our jokes are sponsored by Team Hochberg. Here's joke of the week number one.
3: John.
4: Yeah, what?
3: Before Dave leaves, and you know, what with him having some free time and all?
5: No, Steve, not,
3: I was
5: not
3: wondering,
5: you.
3: Wondering, John, if you had any good books for Dave to take along on his semi-retirement.
2: Well, funny you should mention that, sir.
5: Okay, one last time.
2: Hey, Dave. Have you read the Jeff Bezos story by I Own a Big Yacht? Or Why Not to Go Out in the Cold in Moscow by You'll Catch a Cold? Or do you have a copy of Two Seats on the Plane by Hugh Jack?
5: I know I don't.
2: Hey, here, take this book, Dave. 1001 Bean Recipes by G. Howie Farts. And Dave, here's Home Plumbing by Dwayne Pike. Do you have a copy of Antlers in the Treetops by Who Goose the Moose?
5: One last day.
2: Hey, Dave, mm-hmm. What's a dung beetle's favorite song from Wicked?
5: Okay, are you really going to make me do this?
2: You're a good sport, Dave. What's the dung beetle's favorite song from Wicked?
5: Poopular.
2: And then we played that song, Joke of the Week number 2. Hey, have you noticed that when you're all grown up, no one asks you what your favorite dinosaur is anymore? It's like they don't even care. I've noticed that, John. Here's number 3. Dave, my ex-wife texted me today, said, wish you were here.
6: Well, that's nice. Where was she?
2: She was at a cemetery. Here's Joke of the Week number 4. If I was a plastic surgeon, I would put a squeaky toy in every breast implant. How much fun would that be? All right. Nobody vote for that for Joke of the Week, okay? Here's Joke of the Week number 5. The guy who discovered milk. What was he doing? Joke of the Week number 6, please. Hey, if you're doing it right, your grandkids will say when you walk in the door.
5: Spoiler alert.
2: That's just true. Here's number 7.
3: following scene, Dave Ennett will portray a recent arrival in Hades, and John Williams will star as Satan.
5: Hey there, Mr. Satan.

0: I get a protein shake with kale and extra protein?
1: No, there's no way in hell.
0: Hey, John,
1: that's the most chipper person I've ever heard that just arrived in hell.
0: Well, he's about to get a protein shake with kale.
1: Yeah, that might be my joke of the week. Hey there, Mr. Satan. That's Dave Bennett arriving in hell. Shirt tucked in, hair combed. Nice little suitcase in hand. Joke of the week number 8,
0: have
1: please.
0: Have you heard about the new pop-up store selling fancy chairs?
1: No, Dave. What's it called?
0: Shack of Sith.
1: Yep, that's the kind of joke we ask Dave to tell sometimes. Here's joke of the week number 9.
2: This just in from the U.S. Bureau of Measurements.
0: They're not making yardsticks any longer.
1: Our nod to Dave Bennett this week. Here's joke of the week number 10.
2: Hey, Dave, I think I might have a drinking problem.
0: Why do you say that?
2: Well, the other day, my wife asked me to toast some bread, so I held up a glass and said, here's to the bread.
1: Joke of the week number 11.
2: Hey, Dave, you might be leaving our show, but I can't stop telling speed jokes. How can I stop this addiction?
0: Whatever means necessary, John.
2: No, it doesn't.
1: Get it? Here's number 12.
2: Cheryl Campin wrote in with this. Hey, John, I've never wrestled an angry alligator, but I have taken off a wet sports bra.
1: That's for the ladies out there. I'm sure some of them are going, thank you, you're right, but I don't understand. Here's number 13.
2: John, I have a message to everyone who bangs on about how the burger meal in the advertising photos looks way better than in reality. People, look at your profile picture, okay?
1: He's got a point there, doesn't he? All right, one more joke, please. Here we go.
0: Hey, John, what's a dung beetle's favorite breakfast food?
2: I don't know, Dave. Why don't you tell us?
0: Poop tarts.
1: And after that, the man quit. He retired, semi-retired. He's got a football game on the radio here tomorrow. All right, joke of the week was Andy Mazur. Which one made you laugh?
3: So much, Dave. So much to choose from. Yes. I'm going no way in hell.
1: No way in hell. Okay, how about you, Steve Alexander?
4: No way in hell.
1: No way in hell. You playing along there, Ryan Burrow?
5: Yeah, just to throw things off a little. Here's to the bread.
1: Here's to the bread. Producer Pete says,
6: no way in hell.
1: No way in hell is the winner. Hey there, Mr. Satan. So, well, Dave, if you're listening, you're already missed, and we hope you're enjoying your time on the other side of the radio. Our best to Karen.
7: And it was great to hear. That was about a year ago when we did that. So speed jokes, we'll replay them after the 1:30 news. Connell McShane, I'll get him to weigh in a little bit on this name change. We're winding ever closer to the midterms. A lot of you have thoughts on all these things. We'll get to them next on WGN.
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7: text line is full of people reminding me that it was the Alaskan people, many of them, wanting to change the name from Mount McKinley to Denali. And that does go back to the 70s when the actual Alaska legislator asked the federal government to do so. But I don't know if that negates my overall point. At the end of the day, in August of 2015, it was the Secretary of Interior who officially changed the name at the behest of the president. And while I agree there was a groundswell of local support, and that certainly makes that name change seem more worthy than just changing the name of a lake with the stroke of a pen, I guess, Connell McShane, my ultimate argument is that I think we've got to get Congress to wrestle back the control of naming things for future administrations and find some better way to do it than just one person. Because, boy, this is a great way to distract us, to talk about something that at the end of the day doesn't matter all that much. Connell, I don't know where you stand on all this. Thanks for joining us, as always.
4: You're welcome, John. I think you summed it up at the end. I mean, I think it's stupid. I think it's I agree. I don't think it matters. I do think it can distract us from other things. I think politically, the president's kind of obsession with Canada right now on trade could matter to people like Susan Collins, the Republican running for re-election in Maine, or to Mike Rogers, the Republican running for Senate in Michigan. And I don't think it helps. So I think that's probably the political story here, is that if he keeps talking about anything related to Canada and trade and, you know, relations, that it's probably not helpful politically for Republicans who are trying to keep the Senate. In terms of the name stuff, I mean, we went through this, obviously, the Gulf of Mexico, and then people there are going to call it that. And I guess in Google Maps, if you're in America, it's a Gulf of America. Maybe it's the same. I literally don't care. But it's,
7: yeah.
4: But that's probably what'll happen here too. Maybe for now, some other president will come in. Did Biden? I mean, I went to Alaska, I think, and I actually, it was a great reporting assignment. I flew over Denali, and everybody was calling it Denali then. Didn't Biden come in and change it back, and then Trump changed it again or something? I forget.
7: Oh boy, I've lost track. I mean,
4: some other president might come in and change. I mean, it's just so silly. It's such a distraction.
7: Well, that's why I just feel like just put together some rule in which either Congress has to approve of it or there's some commission that does it, and just so we're done with this. So that way we aren't continually going back and forth on this stuff now that a precedent has been set. I do find it interesting, though. You do point something out. When the president changed it to the Gulf of America, yeah, maybe that's a distraction, but it was maybe a distraction from other stories. You're right. This actually is a distraction, but not really. It hones in on the Canadian-American trade war, so it doesn't pivot, it almost amplifies the underlying story that's a problem for him.
4: Yeah, I think there's kind of an interesting political dynamic there. We might actually talk about this on the show today a little bit. We'll see. But the idea that the big issue in the midterms is what? Like affordability, price, you know, how much people are paying for things. There are other issues that, of course, have propped up. These data centers, by the way, seem to be getting everybody worked up. That's been the issue the last couple of weeks. But let's just say affordability is the big issue. On the one hand, you could say if you're a Democrat and you kind of fall for the president's trap or take his bait here and start talking about this issue about renaming lakes, you're taking your eye off the ball. You're not talking about the big issue people care about, which is affordability. On the other hand, the same is true for Republicans, because you're putting, to the point I was trying to make earlier, you're putting the focus on an issue, trade with Canada, a tariff war, that, by the way, a lot of Republicans, I've spoken to a bunch of them over the last week or so, are not a big fan. Even people who are relatively supportive of the president's trade policies with countries like China and, you know, other, you know, steel tariffs, maybe other things that, you know, you hear arguments in favor of. It's very hard to find someone who's going to, unless it's, you know, Jameson Greer's trade representative, going to really defend this policy with Canada. So that already had people upset. So I don't think for Republicans, this is anything that they want to be focused on. The Canada's issue, if it's an issue at all, is not a winning issue for them in those states that I mentioned, I don't think.
7: Yeah, I agree. And you're right. Affordability just has so many tendrils out, because, you know, the Iran war links to that, right? The tariff policy links to that. They all do kind of come down to the bottom line of what Americans view as their number one thing that they're upset about. It's not what we all maybe talk about. I mean, we cover important things like data centers, but poll after poll after poll, as you look ahead to the midterms, it is how much stuff costs. And Connell, I think that will be what ends up being the what sways the midterm one way or the other. It's that singular issue.
4: Most likely. I mean, and the judgment for the Republicans, if they're using the president kind of as the barometer, will be, did his policies make things better or worse? You know, I've always thought, and I think it's true, that presidents get too much credit and too much blame for economic issues that are normally cyclical. But I think you can fairly ask that would the situation be better for just regular people if the president's tariff policies weren't in place? So, again, that brings up the trade war. If it didn't go to war with Iran, that brings up gas prices and other things. So you can look at those two policies, the war first, probably the trade war second, and you say, did those initiatives by this president make things better on the biggest issue that people care about, which is how much things cost? And that's going to be, at least in part, what Republicans, especially in swing states like Michigan, in that Senate race and others, Ohio, I think it'll come up, although the data center seem to have been a big issue lately in that, and even Texas, if the Democrats could have a chance there. Those issues will come up, and those two policies will be the ones that Republicans have to answer for from the president.
7: Right. I mean, I think it was the Cato Institute that came out with a study that showed that Liberation Day and the Iran war added X amount of dollars or cut the GDP by X amount. Right. There is data to show that decisions.
4: And people just feel it, too, you know.
7: Yeah.
4: People just know. So.
7: Yeah. And I also just think that the president in his reelection run, obviously a successful one, made a lot of big promises and big ways. I mean, all politicians do, of course, and they don't always follow through. But there was, he honed in on affordability in 2024. I think that's what really sets him up, and maybe the Republicans up for trouble, is that they won the Senate back, they won the White House back on this exact issue, and here again 2 years later, this is the same issue.
4: Yeah, I think Republicans know that. I have my doubts, by the way. We were talking about this yesterday on the show a little bit, and it came up in that regime change book that Maggie Haberman wrote with Jonathan Swan, how much the president really realizes that in term two. I think in term one, and I know a lot of people worked for him in term one, there were a number of professionals that were in and part of that administration. I think he got the information that he was supposed to be getting. What he did with it or how he handled it, that was a different question. I have my doubts. I don't know for sure, but just from looking at his commentary and reading between the lines about whether he's getting the real story this time, whether he's even paying attention to kind of mainstream reports, whether he knows and feels how truly unpopular he's become, that he has, I don't know if he realizes that this coalition, he built a really surprising coalition in many yep. ways to get elected in 24. One example, young people, Generation Z, the Gen Z. Now there's new numbers out, and even today I'm reading it at thehill.com right now, that 31% of Gen Zers who voted for him say they now regret it. That's a new poll that's out. Okay, well, that's going to have an effect on Republicans, because that's how he won, with especially a lot of young men that came over to the president's side, Hispanic voters that came over to the president's side. These people that were supportive of him in 24, that put him over the top, that weren't in his base maybe from 16 necessarily, they've been leaving him and leaving him in droves. And if they leave the Republicans in droves, then they've got big problems. Now, that said, we got some time between now and November, and there's arguments to be made for some of these candidates that they can disassociate themselves with the president. They can, make their own case to the voters. And I think because of redistricting in the House and all the money that they have in the Senate, the Republicans do actually have a chance to hold on or make things closer than they should in a year that, really favors the Democrats.
7: I have one last thought, and I've got about a minute left on this, but I feel like for years the Democrats have been a little bit lost in how to run and how to communicate effectively and kind of meet the moment of the year. And I feel like there are a couple candidates now that are playing a little bit of the Republican playbook, getting more memeable, getting more needling of the president, and finding ways to kind of connect with people maybe a little bit more directly. I feel like a couple candidates have kind of maybe found the way here a bit.
4: Like Abdul Al-Sayed, you mean, in Michigan?
7: Yeah, John Ossoff, too, with the Natalie remarks,
4: yeah.
7: Right? Like, trying to find little ways to pivot the cycle themselves in the way they want it to go.
4: Totally agree on Ossoff. He's having his moment. Whether that gets into a 28 conversation, I have no idea, but I think it will benefit him, and he'll probably win this year for re-election. I think the Al-Sayed race is a test. I really have no idea how that one is going to end up, but that's a test of what you're talking about. It's a test of ideology in a swing state like Michigan, and whether voters are willing to adopt that far left of an ideology and an approach. So we'll see. I mean, I think that one is up in the air, but I definitely agree on Ossoff. He's having his moment.
7: All right. Well, we'll be watching today, Connell. Thanks for a little extra time, okay?
4: Okay. Thanks, John.
7: Yeah, it's always great to talk with Connell McShane. Of course, you can watch him 2 to 5 this afternoon, News Nation. Let's take a break. News next from the Northwestern Medicine Newsroom.
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26: Mostly sunny and 75 degrees at O'Hare at 11:01. Good morning. 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Another local police officer is in trouble for misusing flock cameras. Stocks are starting to fall this hour. Taking a look at the roads, there's a vehicle fire inbound on the Dan Ryan blocking the right express lane at 35th. Traffic is backed up to 63rd. It's 12 minutes from Marquette to the Stevenson, and there's a bit of a Gapers delay in the local lanes as well. There's an accident inbound on the Kennedy at Canfield and a disabled vehicle eastbound on Reagan Memorial in the right lane at York. FEMA is in Northwest Indiana this morning to register people for federal assistance. 21 counties affected by this month's severe weather are eligible for help. WGN's Eric Rung is in Crown Point.
27: FEMA will open intake centers throughout the region. Starting today in Crown Point at the Lake County Purdue Extension Center, then move to Hobart, Gary, and Munster. 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
26: and the Crown Point Intake Center is currently open. A Shanahan police officer is being disciplined for misusing the flock camera system. The police department says the

0: officer used the system for unauthorized purposes, but they did not give any further details. The officer was placed on administrative leave, and an internal investigation is underway. A U.S. House committee has asked Chicago Public Schools to turn over documents about its policies on transgender students. WGN's James Sears reports.
1: The Sun-Times reports Superintendent Macklin King received a letter yesterday asking for the files. The U.S. House Committee on Education is probing whether CPS policies supporting transgender students violate federal law. That includes complying with the Supreme Court ruling requiring teachers tell parents if their child identifies as a different gender at school. CPS has 2 weeks to comply. Now, this letter comes 2 months after King sat before the committee in Washington to defend the district's policies.
0: President Trump's Marine One helicopter reportedly had issues communicating with air traffic control for the second time this month. As it was about to take off from D.C. Thursday afternoon, its calls to air traffic controllers weren't heard and another pilot had to step in. This happened about an hour after NTSB released new details about a similar incident earlier this month. Tech giants, including OpenAI, Microsoft, and Alphabet, are warning that the United States has a limited window to prepare for AI-driven cyber attacks. News Nation's Mills Hayes reports the companies warn those attacks are just months away.
2: The companies specifically point to hospitals, water treatment plants, and internet infrastructure as systems at risk. AI and security, cybersecurity expert Marva Baylor says what changes with AI is how quickly hackers can find a way in and how far an attack can spread. That urgency is also coming from Bill Gates, who says that AI has entered a new level of risk faster than even he expected.
0: The companies are calling on the government to start deploying AI as a defense against potential cyber attacks. WGN Sports Time is 11:05.
3: The White Sox have a golden opportunity to dash the hopes of playoff baseball in Minnesota starting tonight. The Twins have fallen 6.5 out of first place and 4 games out of a wild card spot in the American League. The White Sox will send Luis Castillo to the hill tonight. First pitch from Target Field just after 7 o'clock. Matt Shaw has been activated off the injured list for the Cubs. He's not played in a game in the big leagues in 2 months, but will provide the Cubs much stronger depth off the bench, especially in the absence of Dansby Swanson. Cubs begin a 6-game homestand against the NL Central this afternoon at 1:20. First up, the Reds for 3 and then Milwaukee starting Monday night. Bears and Titans will wrap up the preseason tomorrow at Nissan Stadium. It's the final chance for around 30 players to try and make the team. Bears must reduce their roster from 87 to 53 by Sunday night. And college football's back this weekend. 8 games that count are on tap for Week 0. Week 1 starts Thursday. I'm Kevin Wells, WGN Sports.
4: Plenty of sunshine here this afternoon. Comfortable levels of humidity will climb into the lower 80s. Overnight tonight, partly cloudy. We drop into the mid-60s. And then for Saturday, real slight chance for a late afternoon rain shower. Otherwise, we'll be dry with mostly cloudy skies and highs in the lower 80s. More humid and warmer Sunday will be in the upper 80s with a 30% chance for some rain. From the WGN Weather Center, I'm Paul Conrad.
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5: Your money on WGN. The Wall Street markets have mostly slipped into the red after Fed Chair Kevin Warsh told a conference in Wyoming that inflation needs to be addressed and the Fed's 2% target remains intact, indicating a rate hike from the Fed remains a possibility. The CME FedWatch tool now shows a 60% likelihood of a rate increase at the Fed's next meeting next month. And before Warsh's speech, it was 35%. So, Wall Street, as I said, mostly in the red. S&P's down about 5 points. NASDAQ's off 78, about 0.25%. The Russell 2000's also in the red, almost 1% lower. The Dow still hanging in there in the green, up 100 points, about 0.25%, 53,672. 10-year Treasury yield is up 4 basis points after the speech, 4.71%. Crude oil is about 0.5% lower. Brent crude just over 89, and Texas tea at $83 per barrel. From the business of Nip and Tuck, who knew the plastic surgeons would be the beneficiaries of the magic weight loss drugs, the GLP-1s? Reuters reports growing number of men are seeking cosmetic treatments for sagging skin and hair loss and dental issues to complete their physical transformation. Women still dominate the waiting rooms, but more and more women, more and more men are going in for facelifts and neck lifts and nose reshaping and cheek implants. I'm Steve Alexander. That's your money on 720 WGN.
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6: What's a neck lift? Where are you lifting it to?
5: Well,
6: like
5: you know,
6: pulling it back?
5: Right. If you have one of those necks that, you know, it's all saggy and droopy, oh, and, you know,
6: The power to people, men and women. If you want to get change, you got the money to do it, go for it, right?
5: Yeah.
6: Don't judge anyone.
5: Gone all that work with the magic weight loss drugs, might as well finish it up.
6: Yeah. You talking to me, Steve?
5: No, I was not.
6: I agree. Like, yeah, finish it up. Obviously, that's not usually covered. Even by HSAs, I don't think you can use. I shouldn't. I'm only 50% sure of what I just said, but well, that's interesting. Hey, I just saw this interesting stat from Pew Research. I didn't have a chance to quiz you guys since I'm hosting today. Normally, John has me on at 10:20 to do the quizzes of the week from Your Money Matters, but I do have one for you now. In 1978, roughly 6 out of 10 teenagers aged 16 to 19 did this. Now that number is 36%. So go back to 1976, 50 years ago, roughly 60% of teenagers 16 to 19 did this. Now it's in the mid-30s. Any guesses?
0: Well, I was going to say smoking, but I feel like 30 is too high.
6: Mm. Yeah, it's not smoking, although I imagine smoking has a similar trend line.
5: Mm. Is it related to communication?
6: Not related to communication, no. No. It's a hold a summer job. I'm surprised. Hmm. Well, maybe I'm not surprised how few teenagers get summer jobs. Obviously, they're wrapping up now, or they already have. They're back to school, the high schoolers at least. I wonder
5: the percentage again?
6: It was in 1976. It was roughly 60% of teenagers had a summer job, and the rest of the year, about 45% of teenagers had a job. That was 50 years ago. This year, it is 35.5% of teens aged 16 to 19 had a summer job, and the rest of the year, it's 29%. Those numbers are actually a little bit up since COVID, which makes sense, obviously. Not a lot of teens worked in COVID, understandably so. And I'm torn on whether I like that or not. Like, I think there is, you know, I had summer jobs when I was a teenager. They were not hard jobs. I was an umpire. I worked in the library 1 year moving books around, so I wasn't, you know, doing the hard server jobs, I'll admit that. But I do think those jobs taught me something. But as I was doing them, I sure wish I wasn't. So, I mean, umpiring was fun. I like that. But, like, I mean, it teaches you things. But I also think, as I look, I'm like, just enjoy your summer as long as you can. Work will come. You'll have to make money. And again, maybe that comes down to certain families saying, hey, you got to work to support yourself. I'm not giving you the money to do that.
0: Yeah, but a lot of those jobs, you only work, like, 2-3 times a week, which I think that's reasonable.
6: Yeah, maybe that's the thing. It's find the middle ground. But
5: well, it's been harder to find for the last few years. These teenage jobs, summer jobs, are really difficult to get.
6: That's what they were saying, and I'm kind of surprised by that. Don't we hear from so many people that we need workers in maybe lower-skilled jobs? Or maybe I'm misinterpreting that. Maybe I'm thinking the trades, which, of course, a 16-year-old can't jump in and be a union electrician or a carpenter. That still takes training. That still takes apprenticeship. So, yeah, maybe the jobs that we would take, the fast food jobs, I admittedly, that's a little blind spot. I don't know how those jobs are, but you're telling me, Steve, they're harder to find.
5: Or people that are older are having to take these jobs as second jobs in order to make ends meet.
6: That could be good. Well, let's dive a little bit deeper into this. I'm curious what y'all think. 312-981-7200 after this on WGN.
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2: 11:13 on WGN, John Hanson in for John Williams. From Pew Research, roughly half the teens, number of teens, percentage of teens, work in the summer than they did 50 years ago. Roughly about, 1 in 3 teenagers take a job now in the summer. That number used to be more like 60%. 312-981-7200. I'm torn whether I like that or I don't. Let's go to Susie on line 2. Susie, you're on WGN. Your thoughts?
3: Hi, good morning. How are you?
2: I'm doing great. Thanks, Susie. Happy Friday.
3: Happy Friday to you. Yeah, so I feel strongly about kids having a job. So both my daughters, in fact, actually worked at Superdog in the summer.
2: Cool.
3: Which is such a great place. Iconic place. But yes, and in college, all internships every summer, paid and unpaid.
4: Do they see Bob Surratt there at the Superdog?
2: Yeah, how often do they see Bob there, Susie?
3: You know, I should ask, but it's such a great place. But I do. I mean, I worked as a kid. My husband did as well. We worked as kids, too. I was at a camp in Michigan when I was in junior high. So, yeah, I just think it's great for kids to get, to get a good, head start, if you will. And even my daughter, actually, this summer was in Paris for an internship.
2: Oh, wow.
3: And that she landed, in school.
2: Superdog in Paris. Your kids are all right, Susie. I like that.
3: Yeah, right?
2: No, I mean, I think,
3: like,
2: looking back, I'm sure, and especially, being an umpire, getting yelled at by adults, like, there's some, like, formative stuff that happens there. And getting disciplined or structure from people other than your parents and your teachers in more of a real-world setting, I look back and say, oh, well, that's an awfully good thing. I guess what I think I'm agreeing with you, Susie. I guess I do just think that maybe it's an hours thing. Enjoying those last summers before you do have to be like the rest of us, I see some value in it. I just wonder, Susie, and maybe some other callers will weigh in on this. Most teens now, or I shouldn't say most, and I'll have to look up the numbers, they don't get their driver's licenses at 16. There isn't like this excitement for independence. I also felt that way about a job. I felt like I'm going to get my own money. It wasn't much money, but it was my money, and I was going to do my hours. And I don't know if maybe that's a little bit less than it used to be, Susie.
3: I don't know. I think these lessons are still taught at home. So I know in our household, that's where it started with us. My own experience, again, back to a camp in Three Rivers, Michigan called Camp Wakeshma. It was myself and another young man. We were dishwashers and, took out the garbage, and that's when you could burn the trash. Remember that, those days? Well, he quit. He quit 2 weeks into the camp, and the camp director came to me and he said, well, Susie, we'll double your pay if you can stay through the whole summer. And doggone it, I had the best summer ever and ended up earning money for my first, bike, Schwinn bike. And so and that lesson to me is the same for, you have to instill in your kids, you put yourself out there. So yeah, you learn how to service, I think is a big deal. And, service and also volunteering. So I just think it starts at home. It starts at home and it starts at school too.
2: Well said. Susie, thanks for the call. Have a good day. Let's go to Cheryl. Cheryl, what are your thoughts on all of this?
5: A lot of kids nowadays play travel sports.
2: True.
5: Summer, baseball, basketball, volleyball, and even other sports. And it's really hard to work around practices and games if you have a job.
2: Yeah, I mean, that's not a bad point either. And the travel sports, I know some people think it's insane, the money and the resources that are spent towards it. But if your kid's good at a sport, they love it. There's camaraderie with that. There's lessons in that, too. And who are we to say which ones are more important or not? That's a great point, Cheryl. I hadn't thought about that one. Thanks for the phone call, okay?

0: You're welcome. Thank you.
1: Let's get Mary involved here. Mary, what do you think about all of this?
2: Hi. How are you? Thanks for taking my call. I think it is so important for kids to work when they're younger in the summer. And, of course, they just work part-time. They have limited hours. My husband was very strong about that. And it worked out great. My boys both worked. They both played travel baseball on weekends. But, actually, they started cutting grass for some neighbors, older neighbors. They could do it at any time during the week. And then that led into they had a city program where kids could work, and they did different city various jobs from 8 till about noon, and that went from the first half of the summer, and then they got to have the other half for vacationing in that. And I'll tell you, my sons have a very good work ethic,
1: yeah.
2: I think, because it started at that time.
1: That's good. And Mary, I agree with you. Thanks for the phone call. A lot of texters agreeing with these points, too. And I mean, it's all important. I just wonder then how the number is so low. If we all agree that this is important for our teenager to do, are we not enforcing it? Are we not pushing it? Or is it a different generation? I don't know. Well, let's keep getting those thoughts. 312-981-7200. Oh, and be sure to add in your first summer job, too. I love hearing those. We'll get to that after this. 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
7: Trying to secure the power grid. I'm Blake Berman, host of The Hill on News Nation. President Trump declaring a national emergency, seeking to block some foreign equipment from being used in the U.S. electric grid. The president signing an executive order writing that the foreign supply of electric equipment, quote, constitutes an unusual and extraordinary threat. That order continuing to say, quote, the rapid growth of advanced manufacturing, data centers, artificial intelligence, and defense production has increased the nation's dependence on abundant, reliable electricity and magnified the consequences of a successful attack. It comes as the Bureau of Alcohol, Tobacco, Firearms, and Explosives is investigating a major cybersecurity incident involving one of its standalone systems, a Russian-linked ransomware group claiming responsibility. I'm Blake Berman, and this is the News Nation Political Minute.
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1: 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One out of every three teens works a summer job now. I should say 16 to 19 years old. I don't know if the numbers will change if you adjust that ever so, but that's about half the percentage of teens that worked in the 70s. Now, it's been on a slow decline over the years. It hit the bottom during the, I should actually say it hit the bottom during the Great Recession. Probably what Steve Alexander was saying is that a lot of older folks had to take the jobs that were quote unquote meant for teenagers. It rebounded through the 20 teens and then bottomed out again in COVID. And then, you know, we actually kind of been on a slight little uptick here. So I don't know if this is a trend that's reversing, but with the number so low and all of us saying, yeah, it's such a great thing, I wonder where the disconnect is. Maybe Chris

0: Dean can shed a little light on this. Christine, you're on WGN.
1: Thank you, John. And I wanted to share an incredible encounter I had with a young lady at the Pickwick Theater. After the show, she comes and sweeps up the popcorn and all that. Her name was Shauna. She's a junior at Taft. And we just interacted, and she and her sister both work there. And the Pickwick does a lot of summer hiring during the summer movie season. And she just, we talked, and she said all she wants to do in her future is find a job that she'll be helping people as she progresses in her, you know, academic life. But just a lovely young lady, and what a blessing that they have her working for them. And it fills a good void and need at the Pickwick. So yeah, that's a good summer job to have.
0: I love that. What a great summer job, and what a great young woman. Thank you. Marty, let's get you in on here. Marty, what do you think about all this?
2: Hey, John, glad when you're on. Go Downers South.
0: Hey, go Mustangs. They're playing Downers North tonight, by the way.
2: I hear it's going to be a madhouse, I'm sure.
0: Yeah, for sure. All right, you go ahead.
2: An interesting story. Talk about 16. When I was in 7th grade, my dad decided I needed a job. So he got me one at the local IGA on Thursday afternoons, Friday afternoons, and all day Saturday. Talk about lack of social life. And I did make 75 cents an hour, and at the end of my shift, he would pay me in cash. I normally would make 18 to 20 bucks for the week. And, you know, unloading the truck, stamping the cans with the little purple stamper that they used to have out, breaking down boxes, all kinds of little things. And then after that, went to the Berwyn Plaza, where we lived in Berwyn, and washed dishes at Walgreens. They used to have a cafe, and that was $1.50 an hour, so that was a step up. And I just sold my business and retired after working for 55 years.
0: Wow. Well, do you feel like that work ethic, that which you were basically forced into originally, is what set you up for the success you've had today?
2: Yeah, I think so. If I'm not working, I'm not worth anything. I don't know. So, yeah, that's that Berwyn mentality, you know.
0: Oh, good. There it is. I knew it had a Berwyn. It's the Berwyn mentality. I love that, Marty. Great stories. And thank you very much. Go Mustangs.
2: All right. Thanks, John.
0: Yeah, for sure. Yeah, I agree with everything. Some people are pointing out that the people that worked as teenagers ended up, you know, maybe in the middle, upper middle classes, able to provide for their teens, be able to then provide an opportunity where they didn't have to work. Maybe that's not such a good thing. But if you want what's better for the next generation, maybe we do that. And there are a lot of people are chiming in that younger kids and teens don't want to do the more hard manual labor jobs that are out there. Maybe that we I shouldn't say we. I didn't do a hard manual labor job, but other people did. And I don't know if there's truth to that, or we're just generalizing. I don't know where the disconnect is. If all of us agree, I don't know if we're just not getting the parents that have teenagers right now on. Although we're getting a ton of texts from people about their teens working too. It could be a lag in data or something along those ways. 708, 40 years ago, they say, you could work all summer, pay for a year of college. Now working all summer doesn't even pay for a tenth of a year of college. Now borrowing money for college is so easy, college is so expensive, the kids don't see a reason to work. I don't know. That's interesting, the idea that you worked for that thing. Your parents said, as so many parents did then, hey, you want to go to college? Okay, you pay for it yourself. Federal loans weren't really a thing for many of you. So, okay, I work, I pay for college. And then now, what's a summer job going to get you? $40,000 in tuition for the year? No, probably not, in the room and board. So, well, what's the point? Or maybe I'm getting ready for college. I mean, we do put a lot more academic pressure on kids, too, these days, especially I thought of going to college. So many kids maybe doing summer stuff. I don't know. Yeah, it's interesting. The 630 says, isn't the population of teens falling? I don't know, but the percentage that works now is 35%. So it's a percentage by percentage comparison. 815, we live in Seneca, Illinois. All three of my boys at the end of the summer would do a job called detasseling the corn. And it was awful hot, thankless job, but I think if I were to ask them right now if it taught them anything, they would all say it certainly did. Yeah, on the backside of things, I feel very blessed, but I can definitely remember a couple games that I did not want to go umpire as a 13-year-old, but then there was my mom and dad saying, well, you signed up for this. You got to go, and there was no ifs, ands, or buts. My dad or my mom would drive me to Dorhofer Park or plant my

0: butt down and I'd umpire a baseball game, right? Like, I'm not saying parents are soft these days. I'm not making that contention at all. Some of you might. What was that? I thought someone chimed in there. I'm not saying that, but certainly some of you are. Let's go to Kathy. Kathy, you're on WGN.
1: Yes, my parents paid for my college, my tuition and room and board, but I had to pay for all my personal expenses. So I worked every summer and even had a little bit of money left over after I graduated to rent my first apartment and buy a futon. It felt terrible.
0: Yeah. No, I mean, I get what you're saying there, Kathy, is that the expectation was, hey, I'll get you to college maybe, or I'll help you pay with that and the room and board, but you got to do the rest. That was sort of our mentality, too. Also, I would, you know, I'd get the scholarships, et cetera, et cetera. So well, there's a lot of texts coming in, some calls, too. 312-981-7200. You can keep them coming. I'd like your thoughts on this. I'll read through some of your texts during the news break. And just, I need everyone to help me settle a debate, too. Maybe we can get this done before the 11 o'clock hour. We had a little disagreement here in the house today. Enrique had to take David to the grocery store over to the Jewels. And I was like, well, just take him in his pajamas. And Enrique thought I was insane to suggest that, that you can't take an 18-month-old to the grocery store in pajamas. So we had a little tussle on that. Not a big one. But you let me know. I'm kind of curious. We'll talk about the teen thing, but I'm kind of curious from you parents out there. 18-month-old at the grocery store in their pajamas, yay or nay? Let me know. Well, we're really settling the important things today. Lauren, standing by with your news here on 720 WGN.
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3: Mostly sunny and 77 degrees at O'Hare at 11:30. 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There's an accident inbound on the Kennedy at Canfield. Also seeing a crash in Vernon Hills on Town Line at Milwaukee Avenue. And traffic signals are flashing red and green Oaks at Route 137 and the Tri-State. Health officials in King County have confirmed a bat has tested positive for rabies. The bat was found in the backyard of a home in unincorporated St. Charles on Sunday, August 16th. It's the first rabid bat reported in King County since 2024, when two bats tested positive. A bat could have rabies if you see it during the day, where it's usually not expected, or if it's unable to fly. Do not touch it if you see that. The Reverend Al Sharpton's National Action Network is leading a march on Washington. It's being held on the 63rd anniversary of the famous 1963 March on Washington that culminated with Martin Luther King Jr.'s I Have a Dream speech. The goal is to pressure lawmakers to respond to eroding federal voting protections for minority voters. And President Trump is allowing American farmers and ranchers to process their own food. The move hits back against what Trump calls a monopoly created by large processors. WGN Sports Cubs back home kicking off a series with the Reds. First pitch 1:20. Sox are on the road taking on the Twins at 7:10. The forecast from the North Shore Adult Diapers Weather Center. Sunny with some puffy clouds arriving during the afternoon. Warm with comfortable humidity, high of 81. Tonight partly cloudy, low of 65. Tomorrow sunshine through a gradual increase in clouds during the afternoon. A bit more humid. Scattered showers and storms return later at night or in Sunday's pre-dawn hours, high of 83. Then Sunday, a lingering shower or storm possible early, then becoming partly sunny, warm, and more humid, high of 88. It's currently 77 at O'Hare, 78 at Midway, and 75 by the lake. Looking at the markets, the Dow is up 65 points at 53,634. NASDAQ now down 54 points at 26,487. S&P 500 is down 2 points at 77.28. 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I'm Lauren Lapka, WGN Radio News.
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0: 720 WGN. I'm chuckling because I threw out the pajama question, and the text line has exploded with We could do the deepest thoughts ever, and you know, we'll get some great feedback. And it was a great conversation about all your thoughts on teenagers working. But oh my goodness, the text line is all about the pajamas, yay or nay. I'd say the overwhelming majority say it's fine, but there are a lot of people saying do not wear pajamas outside of the house, and that goes for adults or kids too. I will say it was a conversation more in jest than in serious, but it was funny because Enrique said, well, it's not Sunday. I can't take him to the store in the pajamas. And I thought, well, what does Sunday have to do with it? But I don't know. I don't know if it's a cultural thing. I'll have to dive a little deeper.
4: Are they like Spider-Man pajamas or whatever?
0: Yeah. Well, what's he wearing today? He was wearing like a little, it's like a baseball pajamas.
4: Oh, well, sure.
0: He's got bluey pajamas, too. Those are some of his favorites.
4: Yeah.
0: Dinosaur pajamas. I mean, I think he looks so cute. And his pajamas are like a... like almost like a one piece all connected together. He goes on a walk.
4: Pajamas. Go ahead. Let's go.
0: Yeah, that's what I said. I take him out on a walk every morning right around 7 or so. And lately, he's been dragging a wagon behind him, which wakes up the whole neighborhood as it rattles on by. And the best part is when we get halfway through the walk and he decides he doesn't want to pull the wagon anymore. And then he wants to ride in the wagon, but I can't reach down that far. I mean, we're talking it's a very small wagon. He's 18 months old, after all. But the neighbors have really come to enjoy David and his jammy. They all come out. They wave at the door. They say hello. A lot of dogs walking. David loves dogs, but straight up in his pajamas. I think it's the cutest thing. I mean, there are days, Steve, where he doesn't put on, and he doesn't put them on. We still put on his clothes, of course, but until after his afternoon nap. So sometimes we're talking 2 o'clock in the afternoon. He's still in his pajamas.
4: Oh, that's okay.
0: That's what I say. What's the big deal?
4: He's a year and a half old.
0: Yeah, right? 847 says, why? What's the big deal about dressing him first? Well, I don't know. He's in his pajamas. We got to go. We got things to do. Got to go to the grocery store.
3: Yeah, it's not like he knows.
0: No.
4: Wait till he gets to be 80, he'll be in them again all day.
0: Okay, 630, John, I'm disappointed. Not surprised. Oh, that was back to about the teenagers at jobs. But a lot of people are saying PJs will be full of germs. What germs? I guess when they're out and about, then they... But then his clothes would be full of germs, too. I guess maybe if you're wearing them at night and you got a germ out in the wild jewels, I don't really know. But this really does divide people. I mean, so many people are saying, who cares? Thumbs up for PJs in grocery store. Just wear shoes if a child is a walking age. Yeah, he wears shoes or sandals. We have these little sandals we slip on him. In the backyard, every now and then, I used to let him walk around barefoot. I heard somewhere, I read some article that was good for them. But hey, you never know what's back there. A lot of bugs and snakes and stuff. So, but yeah, 847, my neighbor just went by on his golf cart with his 2-year-old in PJs. Okay, there you go. 630, John, thumbs up for PJs in the grocery store. From the 414, from a 72-year-old mom of 3, grandma of 8, I've done that countless times.
3: Yeah. I mean, if people can be drinking in the grocery store while they're shopping now, I don't think a kid in pajamas is much of a problem.
0: That's a fair point. I mean, I don't know. Well, let's get to Eric. Eric, what are your thoughts on this? You're on WGN.
5: Well, I'm a funeral director for a living, and I've seen teenagers show up to a wake and a funeral in pajama pants and flip-flops.
0: Oh,
5: and
0: no.
5: I guess that was just... brought up in a different time that was, you know, if you attend a wake or a funeral or, you know, church, it was black suit, white shirt, black tie.
0: And yeah, that's ridiculous. Shoes. That's crazy.
5: It's a lot more common than you might think.
0: A wake in pajamas?
5: Yeah, well, pajama pants, you know. As far as I'm concerned, they're pajamas.
0: Yeah, I mean, like, I know,
5: okay,
0: the...
5: Okay, you're going to be a pallbearer, and you're in pajamas.
0: And you're in flip-flops.
3: Is it an early funeral?
0: Yeah, is it a brunch funeral? I don't... that's crazy.
3: I mean, it's bad, but...
0: Yeah.
5: Well, not an early funeral. Most of your funerals start after, you know, 9 in the morning, and you have a, you know, 10 o'clock church service.
0: Yeah. Boy, I tell you one thing. I would not feel comfortable being a pallbearer in flip-flops.
5: You'd be surprised.
0: Because that's a responsibility, right? Like,
5: yeah.
0: There's one thing I don't want to drop or...
5: I was going to say, you know, people say, well, they're comfortable. These are my favorite pajamas, and I should be able to wear what I want. And it's like, okay, well, if that's the way you feel, but you look pretty grubby as far as I'm concerned.
0: All right. Well, thank you for the call, Eric. I appreciate that. I'm just saying from a tripping standpoint, like, there's one moment in life you don't want to trip. It's being a pallbearer, right? And, yeah, flip-flops.
3: Yeah, don't put lotion on your hands before either.
0: Oh, my goodness. Do you know that from experience?
3: No,
0: you said that with such confidence.
3: No, I just kind of...
0: You're just thinking of the things that could go wrong as a pallbearer? A pallbearer, right? And, yeah, flip-flops.
3: Yeah, don't put lotion on your hands before either.
0: Oh, my goodness. Do you know that from experience?
3: No,
0: you said that with such confidence.
3: No, I just kind of...

0: That's great. 630, John, I love seeing little kids in their PJs at the store. So cute. But my husband says, no, it should be regular clothes. But you don't have to listen to him. I'm the one that's texting. That's from Marianne. The 630 says Paul Bearers wear white gloves. Oh, do they? Oh, I didn't know there was
1: I would think that would be even more slippery.
0: Yeah, like, do they have, like, the little grips on the gloves, right? The little, like buttons?
1: Like a football player?
0: Yeah. Yes, Lauren, yes. There should be, I hope so. Well, boy, now we got a couple different threads open here. I've always wondered how heavy that is when you're carrying all the way. You got, like, six. There's, like, six or seven people that help you out with
1: we
0: that.
1: We went from white sock to risks of dropping coffins in just a few hours.
0: It's been a long week, people. It's Friday. John, if there's someone decent enough to come to pay their respects, who cares what they wear? It's the act of coming that matters. The deceased sure don't care. That's in response to the idea of pajamas at a wake. I mean, yeah, sure, but I do think that that's absurd to wear flannel pants at a... I mean, like, if that's literally all you have, like, maybe this is just a... parents that just they don't have the resources, I guess, but like, I mean, I'm not saying you have to wear a tuxedo, or he was even saying the funeral director, shine your shoes. I don't know if I've ever shined any of my shoes. Maybe I should. I wipe them down sometimes, but maybe not to that extent. And I'm sure I've worn khakis and a button up and a tie, maybe not even a jacket, to a wake. I'm trying to think back some of the wakes I've been to younger. I mean, I would wear a jacket now, but as a teenager, like at my grandparents' funerals, I think I can remember wearing khakis and a button-up with a tie. I don't know why I didn't wear a jacket or not, but I think that's at least showing the effort. Literally rolling out the house and what you were wearing when you woke up to go to a wake. Yes, I feel like you're paying the respects, and that is a good thing. It's better than not showing up at all, I suppose, but I feel like there should be a little bit of a decorum shown there. The 630 says, my toddler would not leave the house unless he was in his Batman costume. I picked my battles. He was adorable. Yeah, I kind of agree with that. Like, if the kid wants it, who cares at that point? I mean, I'm not trying to impart lessons on David on what he should wear in or out of the house. I don't know. 312-981-7200. We got a lot of different threads open. 2262 says John was flipping about funerals like he was yesterday on song choices about a father who... Oh, they're talking about Amanda's... I'm not gonna... Never mind. I don't think I was flippant about Amanda's father in the slightest and her sharing of the playlist, and I'm not being flippant about funerals. I'm making light of it. I think all of you get that. I'll take a breather. I'll read some of these texts. More after this. John for John on WGN.
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1: All right, I appreciate a couple of the people that have been pallbearers letting me know that the gloves have a felt feeling, so they're not smooth, which is, makes sense. So you get the grip there on the casket. Okay. 312-91-7200. Got a host of topics open and happy to go in any direction you'd like. Mickey is on line one. Mickey wants to weigh in on the discussion of pajamas. I don't know where you want to go with this, Mickey. You take it away.
2: I have spent the last several years going to the grocery store, and I just wonder why it's perfectly okay, and it is with me, why teenagers and college kids or young adults are perfectly okay going in and out of grocery stores in their pajamas, and why someone would then have any issue at all with a child being in his diapers. I think you've got two incredibly loving parents with a beautiful child. Why is anyone going to be bothered if they're still wearing their pajamas? I mean, I don't get it.
1: Yeah, I don't think maybe people are too bothered. They're just like, you shouldn't do that. No one would ever say anything at the grocery store. And that's very kind of you to say, and I appreciate that. I think for the most part, people are okay with it. I got to admit, like, I'll go to the grocery store, like, from the gym or from home, and I'll be in, like, just gym shorts and a T-shirt, and I'm not dressing up for that. Then we got on the discussion of the funerals and the wakes, and that just has opened up a whole can of worms. 773 says, I was just at a family wake. Most of the teens, Gen Z, some millennials, although we're in our 40s now, so I don't know if that was really us, wear cargo shorts, flip-flops, sloppy clothes. What happened to showing respect for the dead and the family of the deceased? Have a little respect and common sense by dressing for the occasion. Yeah, maybe I'm talking out of both sides of my mouth here, that I don't really care if I wear gym shorts to the grocery store. But grocery stores are different than funerals, and that just seems wild to me, wearing cargo shorts or flip-flops to any sort of funeral or wake. I mean, I almost can't believe it's happening, but so many of you are saying that it is, and I guess I don't want to deny it. That's just wild to me. Right, Lauren? I mean, that's one step too far, right?
3: What also is confusing me is, okay, of course, teens are, you know, in their prime years of thinking they'll do whatever they want and they have no consequences, but why aren't parents stepping in and saying, you're absolutely not wearing that to a funeral?
1: Yeah, like, I think that would be a line in which I would say, I'm so, like, sorry. I mean, even David, I would not let go to a Waker funeral in pajamas. I know he's a baby, and he does, but, like, that would be, I'd be like, okay, no, we're going to get, like, a button-up shirt and, like, a little pair of pants, and that's how we're going to do this.
3: Yeah. I think it's a sign of disrespect, to be honest.
1: Yeah, I think so, too. And I get the argument of, hey, they showed up, they paid respects, but it's almost a little flippant to just then allow your kid to do that. Like I said, the teenagers I'd roll my eyes at, and then their parents would be like, what are you doing? Like, put your kid in something here that shows a little bit of respect. It's 847. I'd rather see high schoolers in their pajamas than black pants, black shoes, black socks, black shirt. Okay, fine, but we're talking about at a funeral. I mean, and 630, I guess I'm old school. If someone's getting married or buried, I'm wearing a suit and tie.
3: Right.
1: And I don't, like, I don't think you have to go suit and tie as a teenager to everything. But I'm saying khaki shorts, shoes, and a button-up. And it's not even like, I don't even, like, adhere to the social norms of it all. It's more like, just don't stand out. It's not your moment. You're going to stand out in pajamas at a wake or a funeral or at a wedding. And then people are going to talk about it because, of course, they are. So do whatever you can in life to not be the topic of conversation when you are not supposed to be the topic of conversation. And sometimes that means fitting in or dressing somewhat similarly to everybody else or what the customs dictate. The grocery store, these other places, it doesn't matter. We're all just there consuming and trying to get on with our day. And whatever you end up wearing there, I don't care. Like, it does not bother me that I don't care that people wear pajamas on planes. What do I care? I know that didn't used to be the way things were done, but we're all just trying to get from point A to point B. So I don't know if it's hypocritical. I don't think it's hypocritical to then say, but still, on days where you're not the center of attention, don't be the center of attention. And a lot of people are saying the dead don't care. Well, funerals aren't for the dead, right? It's always funny when people who are dying say, make it a party. We don't want to make it a party. We're sad. Your funeral is for us to mourn. I understand your wishes on maybe how you're buried. Boy, we're getting really off the tangent. But the funerals are not, they're for the family. They're for the, and they are mourning. And if they catch out of their eye, you in Crocs, and that takes away from their ability to like focus on the matter at hand. I think we have crossed a line there, Lauren.
3: I think the moral of the story is what you wear reflects certain things about you, right? But also where you are wearing what you're wearing plays a part. So, yeah. Grocery store, who cares? I agree. Planes, who cares? They're uncomfortable. So be as comfortable as you can be.
1: Yes.
3: When it's an occasion, you should dress up.
1: Right. I mean, I don't even particularly care within certain limits about school dress codes, within certain limits. I know a lot of people go crazy about that. But there's a certain aspect of like teen expression. You're in, that's where they are. That's where they go to school. This is their opportunity to show who they are as an individual, as well as part of a collective school and their classes. So I even like don't really draw too many lines with what a kid would wear to school within certain reason, of course. But the idea of the wake or the funeral or even the wedding does kind of drive me crazy. 815, John, you should see how youngsters dress in court. That's another area. I mean, if you're...
3: Court, church. I mean, there are just certain places where you just got to look a little better.
1: Yeah. I mean, church, I will say church doesn't bother me for some reason. So, I mean, within reason, again, I'd say come as you are is part of the whole thing at church. I don't know. Look the part, says the 815. You want your heart surgeon or lawyer representing you look like they were camping in the weekend? No, I do not. I wouldn't want the pilot walking in pajama pants either. 815, I don't let my kid wear pajama pants on a plane. I would never let them dress like that at a funeral. Well, I disagree on part one and I agree on part two. So 50-50. 8708, my wife wanted to wear animal print to a wake.
3: Ooh,
1: that's a little, but I'm sure it could be done classy, so I don't know. 773, the funeral and the wake stuff triggered a memory. My brother-in-law showed up to my aunt's funeral in blue jeans and a t-shirt, and my dad completely lost it and kicked him, literally dragged him out of the funeral home and swore at him. And I guess that's like what I mean. You are dealing with a lot of people who are in a tense situation, burying a loved one is just intense, and there's a lot of high emotions. Don't rock the boat. I think that's a good rule of thumb. Same with weddings. I don't like black tie weddings. I think everyone needs to lax a little bit on that, and you know, just wear a jacket and a tie and a button up and some nicer pants and shoes, and you're A-okay in my book. Just don't rock the boat in moments where everybody is at high tension.
4: Yep, it's not about you. It's all about respect. That's
1: well said. Yeah. Thank you, Mary, for chiming in on that. 224, when I see people at funerals not dressed up, I assume they don't know better or they don't have dressy clothes. People don't dress up anymore, so they may not make the money to buy dressy clothes for a one-day event. I try not to judge. I also see that, but I think a lot of people see kids in their pajamas and they know their parents and know they have enough money to buy them a pair of khakis, right? So if you don't know the person, perhaps you leave a little room in your heart for that to be a possibility. And, you know, I'm fine with that. But I think most people agree on this. A lot of people agree on move on. I'm hearing a lot of that. Again, it's not always about what you want, says the 7-3. It's about what's appropriate, respectable. I know. I just think that we have gotten a little bit of too far on people saying that you can't wear that to the grocery or to the plane. But okay, 312-981-7200 is our phone number. You can join in on the conversation. Happy Friday. We're going to do the bright side of life a little bit later on. We'll do the replay of the speed jokes, too. We were taking a lot of texts and calls on kids working. Let's go to Cindy on line one. Cindy, what do you think about all this?
5: You know, I kind of go back and forth. My husband would always wear a suit or a sports coat to a wake. That's just him, and I like that. But having, you know, lost my parents and stuff, you remember who came. And that's important, too. If they come from work, they're casual, at least they came to show respect and made the effort.
1: Yeah. No, I appreciate that perspective. So you wouldn't be particularly bothered if a kid came in shorts or you would and a t-shirt. You'd be okay with that.

0: I would hope they would do better. But, mm-hmm. I mean, as far as adults, not kids, I think that, you know, if they come casual, you know, you go to different parts of the country, people are very relaxed, you know, with John Deere sweatshirts, whatever. But at least they came. So I don't know. I kind of have mixed feelings.
1: Yeah, no, I appreciate that. But I do appreciate the perspective of you kind of noting who comes or who doesn't. And that ultimately is the most important thing. I think that is the most important thing at the end of the day. But okay, 312-981-7200. Lots of people calling in and texting in. 262, I'd like a police officer to pull you over for speeding in their PJs or a firefighter showing up in PJs. You would lose respect and confidence.
2: Well, I wouldn't believe they're a police officer, that's for sure.
1: No, yeah, that's true. That's true. John, I'm a senior, says the 630. The people that wear pajamas to anything is a sign that they have no etiquette. What a sad society if we drop etiquette or respect. Again, I think PJs is usually okay. Just a couple areas where I don't think it is. A lot of people are chiming in that people can't afford dress clothes. People need to relax. Hey, you kids, get off my lawn, eye roll emoji. 630, wait, do I not get to decide what happens at my funeral or not? I want to be placed in my coffin with my thumbs up so my nieces and nephew can play ring toss during my wake. Yeah, I think a lot of people want to make their funeral this great big thing, but I sometimes worry that it's not what the mourners want. Okay, that's a whole other topic for another day. Kathy, last thought on this, and then to everyone saying move on, we will. Kathy, go ahead.
3: Okay, you know, it so much depends on the circumstances. I wasn't being respectful at all when I showed up to a wake in my running clothes because I was visiting my sister. She learned about a wake that was upcoming of somebody that I knew, and it was kind of far. It was in Sycamore, and I didn't want her to drive alone. She wanted the company. And I just came as I was, and I feel I did something good because I drove with my sister. I guess I could have stayed in the car and not gone to the wake, but I knew the guy.
1: Yeah.
3: You know? And, I mean, I don't think the family was offended. I mean, I think they were surprised to see me at all.
1: Yeah, that's true.
3: And I feel good about it.
1: Yeah, well, so, good. I'm glad you... Go ahead.
3: You know what? Just chill out. Who cares what somebody's wearing to anything, really?
1: Kathy, that's a good final word on that. News coming up next from the Northwestern Medicine Newsroom. On
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1: Mostly sunny and 77 degrees at O'Hare just about noon. Good afternoon. I'm Lauren Lapka. 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Indiana residents are heading to FEMA intake centers for financial assistance after severe storms. Stocks are now lower heading into the afternoon.
2: And traffic is sponsored by Bullfrog Spas. No big delays on the Edens, but slow on the inbound Kennedy from I-190 heading into Canfield. About 35 minutes in from the airport, half hour outbound. Eisenhower, that's building inbound between Mannheim and First. Inbound Stevenson delays into Cicero. Dan Ryan's okay. And northbound Saba Lake Shore Drive hits the brakes 18th to Chicago. 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Mary Van Velt, WGN Traffic Central.
1: Families want the FBI to get involved after dozens of decomposing bodies were found at a South Chicago funeral home. WGN's Jeremy Ross reports.
3: Activists and families are asking the FBI to lend a more active hand in this ongoing investigation. Among the reasons why, additional transparency. Now, the group gathering outside the FBI's headquarters here in Chicago, that included Rosemary Walker, whose husband passed in 2024 of a heart attack. She is concerned and the ashes she received from the cremation are not indeed his. She says South Chicago Chapel cremated his remains, but the tag identifying those remains was not included.
1: While the FBI says it's helping out with the investigation, it did not respond to questions about whether or not it will be taking a more active role. Chicago Mayor Brandon Johnson is trying again to solve the problem of food deserts on the south and west sides. The Neighborhood Market Grant Program will support small food businesses and farmers market operators already in neighborhoods impacted by disinvestment while expanding access to fresh food.
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1: 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WGN's Eric Rung is in Crown Point.
5: Everyone in this line,
6: it made four holes in the roof,
5: has a story about August 11th.
7: It came through, it trashed everything.
5: The storms and tornadoes that came through tore up a ton of cities and towns in Northwest Indiana.
7: It's water inside the basement, so yeah, and mold.
5: And now collectively, they are here asking for one thing.
6: I just need some help, that's all.
1: After Crown Point, FEMA will move to Hobart, Gary, and Munster. That will happen over the next week or so. You'll need a photo ID, proof of address, insurance information, photos of damage, and bank information. Jury deliberations are still ongoing in the Lindsay Clancy triple murder trial in Massachusetts. Clancy admits to strangling her three young children in 2023, but pleaded not guilty to three counts of first-degree murder. Prosecutors allege the killings were premeditated, while the defense says Clancy suffered a postpartum psychotic break. And President Trump will not be in Manhattan for the upcoming 25th anniversary of the 9/11 attacks. Monica Nelson reports.
8: Multiple sources tell the New York Times that Trump opted out of the ceremony because he would not be permitted to deliver remarks. Instead, he's expected to speak at a Pentagon event. The 9/11 memorial at Ground Zero has banned speeches since 2012. The Times report says Trump plans to depart for his golf course in Ireland the following day, and that flight logistics factored into his decision. Former Presidents Clinton, Bush, and Obama are slated to attend the Manhattan observances. I'm Monica Nelson.
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9: The Cubs will start a six-game homestand against the NL Central in just over an hour. The Reds are in town this weekend, then Milwaukee starting on Monday. David Peterson gets the start today. Matt Shaw has been activated off the injured list. Kevin Alcantara sent back to Iowa. The White Sox are holding on to a two-and-a-half-game lead in the AL Central, entering play today up in the Twin Cities. The Twins have fallen into third place, six-and-a-half games behind the Sox, four behind Cleveland. First pitch at Target Field is tonight just after 7 o'clock.

0: running back Josh Jacobs is now looking at a potential multi-game suspension. He's been charged with misdemeanor battery and misdemeanor criminal damage to property after his arrest in May. The NFL's personal conduct policy does not need convictions to suspend a player. The NFL preseason wraps up this weekend. The Bears are in Nashville for a date with the Titans tomorrow night at 5. No word on if any starters will play. It is the final day before the roster must be finalized, so expect a lot of backups to get snaps tomorrow night. I'm Kevin Wells, WGN Sports.
1: Look for sunshine here this afternoon. Comfortable conditions, temperatures in the lower 80s. Overnight tonight, mid-60s with partly cloudy skies. And then right back to the low 80s here tomorrow with a little bit more cloud cover and a very isolated rain chance late into the afternoon. Hot and humid here Sunday, highs in the upper 80s and a 30% chance for rain. From the WGN Weather Center, I'm Paul Conrad.
2: It's currently 77 at O'Hare, 78 at Midway, 73 by the lake.
3: Well, here we go, the business lunch, and Kevin Warsh set the table today by saying the Fed needs to continue fighting inflation. The target is still 2%, and that sent Treasury yields higher and Wall Street stocks mostly lower. S&P's down about 24 points, a third of a percent. The Nasdaq's down 150, half percent lower. The Dow's down about 34 points, 53,535. And the Russell 2000 now is down just over 1%. 10-year Treasury yield jumped 6 basis points to 4.72%. The 30-year fixed-rate mortgage is edging higher today, 6.76%. That is the U.S. average. Crude oil, well, let's call it flat, barely a gurgle. Texas tea's down a penny, $83.50 a barrel. Brent crude is down about 30 cents at 89.5. On the WGNRadio.com gas map, the Chicago area average today, 444. That's down about 3 cents from yesterday. Cash gold is down big after Warsh's comments, off about 2.5% at $4,475 an ounce. Bitcoin's down big too, off about 3%, $77,500. This week's corn rally at the Chicago Board of Trade is back on. 4 days this week with 52-week highs for corn. So far today, $5.36 a bushel. Beans are jumping too, 18 cents higher at $12.85 a bushel, also a 52-week high. I'm Steve Alexander. That's your Money on 720 WGN.
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4: The Noon Business Lunch, your noontime look at the financial world. 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The midday numbers. This is the Noon Business Lunch.
5: All right, a busy business day out there with Kevin Warsh. We've been hearing that report, and we're going to chop it up with Craig Bolanos. 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Turning 65, they'll get you started. Tom Appel joins us, too, in this hour, all coming up next.
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5: Hey, good Friday afternoon now. Love hearing that. I hope everyone's getting ready for a great weekend. Enjoying the nice weather out there today. This is the Noon Business Lunch. John Hanson in for John Williams. 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And Craig, I don't know how many times Kevin Warsh has to say that 2% is the goal. We're going to get there until people believe him. They always seem a little surprised that he's sticking to his guns.
16: Yeah, you know what? He's sticking to his guns. Jackson Hole is a highly anticipated meeting, right? We got the news today. And he is reinserting some confidence because he's saying he is going to be the inflation fighter. Clearly, the PCE and the inflation data we got this week didn't spark enthusiasm for anyone. It tells us that the war against inflation is becoming more cumbersome, more difficult with the higher energy embedded prices. But what do I say for Kevin Warsh? I say good speech, okay press conference. Let's move forward and continue to focus on data like earnings.
5: What about the press conference didn't impress you as much as the speech? I didn't have a chance to watch it.
16: Well, you know, the speech was very measured, very intentional. And here, you know, when you do the press conference, because it's not going to be as scripted, I think markets took that press conference, just some of the comments, because it was what I call cause and effect, right? Query and answer. I think it made markets a little bit more hawkish because it wasn't the speech. It was the press conference that caused the 10-year yield to start moving higher. And then in its place, we saw gold, we saw Bitcoin, et cetera, temporarily move down. And that bond market really continues to act as the referee for the stock market. And anytime yields go up, I think it's a reminder to investors that if yields climb too much, stocks might actually finally get some competition.
5: When I hear that a Fed chair wants to get the rate down to 2% for inflation, I'm enthused by that. We know how inflation eats away at retirement. It's a silent killer of retirement accounts. And the closer we are to 2% seems great. What's the downside? What's the flip side? Why do the markets and a lot of other folks not like what he's saying?
16: Well, because at the end of the day, you know, part of the way we tame and tamp down inflation is by temporarily slowing economic growth. And we do that by keeping interest rates higher for longer, which is where we've been for some time, or we actually raise rates, which increases the cost to borrow, which will slow down hiring, make the jobs market, which is fragile, go to a little bit of distress. And nobody likes that. Stock investors, equity investors, we love low-rate environments. We don't like high-rate environments, and it's all tied to that simple mandate.
5: Yeah, I always think that we put a little too much. Look, I don't want to pay more to borrow, and a lot of people are paying on credit cards now, and their rates will go up. People looking for a new house are going to contend with mortgage rates that are maybe a little higher than they certainly want them to be. I totally get that argument. But at the end of the day, Craig, you know, I think you raise rates when your economy is in such a good, strong spot, and I know we could debate whether it is or not, but spending's still up. Wages have they slipped a little bit, but still somewhat keeping up with the rate of inflation. And I want my Fed to have more tools in the tool chest if there is a turnaround to lower rates. Not lowering them right now, Craig. I think a raise makes sense to me here.
16: Yeah, no, I don't think lowering rates, given the recent inflation data we had, would make sense. But I'm also concerned about something you and I talked about this past week, which is the $40 trillion debt question, right? Investors are increasingly asking whether rising government debt could eventually further pressure interest rates, further pressure the dollar, completely pressure the financial markets. And we need to take a look at that because the $40 trillion of national debt doesn't create a market crisis tomorrow. But eventually the interest bill is going to matter more than it does today.
5: Well, I think that's a fair, the interest bill right now is more than we pay in the military every year, isn't it, Craig? So that is a point for why interest rates going up are maybe not so good for the national equation.
16: That's right. In terms of our top four spending, it's Social Security, it's Medicare, followed by number three, taking the bronze, and I wish it didn't have the bronze, is interest on the national debt, followed by number four. What I call defense budgeting and spending.
5: Yeah, I mean, that's just it's almost mind-boggling how high it is. So mind-boggling that we seem immune or unable to come up with solutions. We're going to pick this up on the other side of things with Craig Bolanos. GetRetiredStayRetired.com. Let's go to the newsroom. Let's see where those markets are right now. The temperatures, too. Go ahead, Lauren.
2: Dow is now down 40 points at 53,534. NASDAQ is down 131 points at 26,409. S&P 500 is down 20 points at 77.10. A beautiful summer day. It's sunny out there. We have some puffy clouds. More will arrive during the afternoon. It's warm out there. Comfortable humidity. High of 81. It's already 78 at O'Hare. Tonight will be partly cloudy with a low of 65. Tomorrow we start out beautiful and then we will see some showers and storms return late or even in Sunday's pre-dawn hours. So just get ready for that. At least we've had this nice stretch of sunshine. Also a high of 83 tomorrow.
17: And toughest drive right now, the inbound side of the Kennedy from I-190 into about Montrose. It's solid 35 minutes in from the airport and 35 outbound, but the Edens is clear. Eisenhower says some delays between Wolf most of the way to Harlem. Stevenson is building into Cicero in both directions. Dan Ryan's okay. Some minor Cubs traffic on DeSaba Lake Shore Drive, northbound into Belmont. Before that, it's jammed up from 55 to Monroe and on 8094 westbound delays from Central to Grant. Mary Vandeveld, WGN Traffic Central.
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5: 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And Greg, we were talking about that national debt, which has creeped above $40 trillion. We got about a half day's worth of stories of, oh my goodness, can you believe it? Oh my gosh. And then we all went back to what we were doing. Presidents of both parties have proposed, and Congresses of both parties in control have confirmed and written laws that expand budgets well beyond the means of the United States government to pay for them. I don't know what brings everyone to the table to figure this out, Craig. Can you game plan that for us, or are we really here in a rut that could dangerously accelerate?
16: Well, you know, of course, it could dangerously accelerate, but I remind our listening audience on a great Friday in America that this is still America. Anything is possible. America has risen and provided absolute innovation. We've adapted, we've innovated, we've overcome all of our obstacles in the past, and I believe that this too can be innovated and adopted through. I think a big part of it's going to have to come from economic growth, along with some fiscal constraint. I think that fiscal restraint is going to show up by 2032, which will be the definitive showdown for starting to modify, I didn't say cancel or eliminate, but modify certain programs while we provide protections for those who need it, like Social Security and Medicare. So give it some time, John. We always make the changes. We just typically don't make the changes until they're a foot at the door and actually need to be addressed in the moment.
5: Well, that's what I think is going to happen. I think you're right, that deadline looming for when Social Security benefits would have to be cut. Boy, 2032, 33 seemed like a long time ago. Now it's just a couple congressional elections away. It just has to enter the political conversation as a... I mean, look, people can run on cutting debt, and it can be sometimes a popular thing to run on. It's an absolutely unpopular thing to actually govern on, Craig. And it's got to come from all of us saying this has to be a priority. We're going to debate on how we solve it. One of my favorite stats is if you cut all discretionary spending, you still do not eliminate the deficit. And if you were to cut entitlements entirely, or if you were to tax billionaires a ton of money like some people want to do, that wouldn't cover the deficit. And I only say both those things to suggest that it's going to take a solution that makes a lot of people unhappy in order to get this done.
16: Well, that's right. You say those things because you're being fair and balanced. That's why everybody tunes in to the business hour. And that being said, you know, if we bring it back to what matters right now is, yes, don't get distracted by the headlines we're discussing. The backdrop for investors right now remains constructive. The earnings are still growing. Stocks are near record highs. And artificial intelligence continues to drive the investment. And I think that should be the message that people take away from all of the worry, because the market's been climbing a wall of worry ever since early 2023.
5: I saw there was a revision in the consumer sentiment reading. That's at least, I guess, one glimmer of good news, although we've seen this kind of vacillate as the gas prices go up and down too, Craig.
16: Yeah, I'm happy for any revision. That's a revision back to the positive. And sentiment, which is not data, sentiment is how people feel. They revised the most recent University of Michigan consumer sentiment survey up a little bit. I think that's good, net positive. Game changer? No, because it's not data, it's just sentiment.
5: I have a dumb question for you, Craig, and I apologize in advance without any warning to you. But, you know, you do talk about companies doing so well, and they are, right? I mean, a lot of profits, a lot of money out there. Is all of it getting passed down to the workers? No, that's a debate for another day. But some people say the workers are getting less and less of a cut of what their company profits are going to shareholders, which, of course, can also benefit people invested. This is a long way to say, why are companies doing so well? And yet not only workers feel like they're not doing as well, but also the GDP number is sluggish. You know, gone are the days when we could count on some 4% and 5% runs annualized. Now we're celebrating when we get the upper twos, and right now the latest revision for Q2 was 1.5. Why aren't companies doing so well, but the workers in the country don't feel like we're doing all that well?
16: Well, I think it's perception, John. It's perception. You and I have talked before that we have a massively obvious K-shaped economy. There's no doubt about that. Those who have not yet had an opportunity to get involved in home ownership, those who haven't yet had an opportunity to build portfolios, they do feel left behind because for all intents and purposes, once we inflated the economy by doing trillions of dollars in the CARES Act and the American

0: rescue plan, we accentuated that divide. Let's not remiss the fact that you said, yes, corporate earnings are fantastic. All I got to do is be reminded of what NVIDIA said with 70% increased revenues here this week, that corporate earnings are still incredibly alive. I think this philosophical debate of how we help those who feel they're behind and those who truly are and how we realign the country, I don't know. That's just going to play out with headlines, time in Congress, but I remain in enthused, even though I don't have a solid answer to pinpoint, because a lot of that comes down to sentiment. Again, feelings, not necessarily data, John.
1: I agree with a lot of what you're saying. I just, and maybe this is just my misunderstanding of how the GDP number works, but like with companies doing well, I would think that would translate, ergo, the GDP number is rolling, and it isn't. So I don't know where the disconnect is, and maybe this is just my complete lack of understanding of how they collect that data, or if that's even an important metric anymore. Like, do we care that our GDP is not rolling at 4 and 5% like it used to be through the 90s? Do we more care that companies do well? I mean, help me out here, Craig.
0: No, it's all interrelated. And again, it depends on whether we're looking at what I call nominal or real GDP. Again, nominal is the headline GDP. The real GDP is what you have after you adjust for inflation, right? So I think we need to be intellectually honest about the distinction between those two numbers. The U.S. economy is not doing too bad. I would even argue that the fact that the U.S. is a net exporter of oil, the high energy prices, are actually going to help the nominal, the headline GDP here this year. But I can't speak to the exact science, but all I can speak to is the trend. And remember, the trend is your friend. We have a U.S. economy that's continuing to grow.
1: What are your clients chatting with you about at VestGen? What are their worries, concerns, and how do you walk them through that?
0: Well, I think, you know, I had several client reviews today before I jumped on the noon business hour. I mean, number one, we had some people worried about the midterm election, and I just went over with everybody that while politics drive headlines, politics don't necessarily create markets. We're going to end up with a divided government when this is all said and done. The House turns blue. The Senate most likely turns less Republican. It'll be barely Republican when we're done. And I think the market's okay with that. I think part number two is people just want to know, are we going to have a five-peat? What do I mean by a five-peat? We're not talking Chicago Bulls championship. But in 23, 24, 25, and 26, the equity side of people's portfolios has grown double digits. And people want to know, can that continue? So a big discussion is, how are we effectively rebalancing people's portfolios in order to make sure they get retired and stay retired? Because we want everyone to be thriving, not just limping along and surviving in retirement. That's where the majority of the conversations regard around today.
1: Yeah, I hadn't quite put it that way, but 23, 24, 25, 26 shaping up for double-digit gains. I don't know what the record is, Craig, and I don't know how much more uneasy I can get each year we notch that in our belt, but I still want to be invested for that ride, right? I don't want to miss out on that ride and try and overcorrect and overprepare for a downside that eventually will have to come. But that's why I let you, people like you, do what you do. GetRetiredStayRetired.com. Craig Bolanos, thanks so much for breaking it down for us on a Friday, okay?
0: Hey, great to be with you and the listening audience.
1: All right, Tom Appel, we'll talk about a little bit about the Canadian trade war that's going on, how that impacts auto sales after the news on this on WGN.
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12: Mostly sunny and 78 degrees at O'Hare at 12:30. Good afternoon, I'm Lauren Lapka. The war with Iran has officially hit the six-month mark. 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I-190 into Canfield still jammed up. Inbound Kennedy from O'Hare about 32 minutes and 40 outbound. Eisenhower's up to 26 heading in from Mannheim. 22 in the inbound Stevenson, not too bad. DeSable Lake Shore Drive is slow northbound from 55 to Monroe. Then delays into Belmont with Cubs traffic. Westbound 8094 hits the brakes central to Grant and an accident in Wheeling at Dundee and Wolf. Mary Vandeveld, WGN Traffic Central.
13: Illinois has received its 11th credit rating boost since 2021. Governor Pritzker announced Thursday Moody's also upgraded the state's general obligation bonds to Illinois' highest level since December of 2011. Moody's credited Illinois' financial improvements, stronger governance, and confidence in the state's ability to handle future challenges. Today marks 6 months since the war with Iran began. The U.S. and Israel launched strikes on the Islamic Republic on February 28th, starting a deadly conflict that also created a global economic shock, with maritime oil traffic throttled in the Strait of Hormuz. While President Trump initially predicted that the war would be over quickly, hostilities continue. And Federal Reserve Chairman Kevin Warsh says the Fed has work to do if inflation persists above its target of 2%. He spoke at the Central Bank's symposium in Jackson Hole, Wyoming. The Fed chair also said he's been impressed with the economy as it appears to have strengthened while dealing with a good amount of stress. WGN Sports, Cubs back home, kicking off a series with the Reds, first pitch 1:20. Sox are on the road, taking on the Twins at 7:10. The forecast from the North Shore Adult Diapers Weather Center. Sunny, some puffy clouds arriving this afternoon. Warm, comfortable humidity, high of 81. Tonight, partly cloudy, low of 65. Tomorrow, sunshine through a gradual increase in clouds during the afternoon. A bit more humid. Scattered showers and storms return later at night or in Sunday's pre-dawn hours, high of 83. Then Sunday, a lingering shower or storm possible early, then becoming partly sunny, warm, and more humid, high of 88. It's currently 78 at O'Hare, 80 at Midway, 74 by the lake. Taking a look at the markets, Dow is down 31 points at 53,538. NASDAQ is down 125 points at 26,415. S&P 500 is down 21 points at 7709. Chicago News 24/7, breaking news at once. I'm Lauren Lapka, WGN Radio News.
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1: 12:34 on WGN. It's the noon business lunch. Saw an interesting story from my colleagues at blockclubchicago.org about Lincoln Park. This is in a busy stretch on the northwest side. More than 30 businesses along Lincoln Avenue learning that the street in front of their storefronts would be closed for nearly 2 months when they showed up for work. So the stores were not warned that Lincoln Avenue would be completely shut down. And it's a big one. It's from Wrightwood to Diversey. And they're replacing nearly 3,000 feet of water main and lead service lines across the stretch, which, of course, is important, and the city needs to do that. But they usually work with these businesses to give them a little heads up. There's been a lot of cancellations, and the small businesses not happy about it. Obviously, they got to fix this stuff, and that's understandable. But that's one story that we're following in the small business community today. 312-981-7200. Feel free to reach out to us. We got Tom Appel joining us now. 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Tom, how are you doing on this Friday? Happy almost the weekend.
23: Well, thank you. Yeah, I'm doing well. Thanks.
1: Good. One of the big stories this week. Is not necessarily about car manufacturers specifically, but about the politics of it all. And the tariffs and the trade war now with Canada could really impact auto sales on both sides, huh?
23: Yeah, it really can. And one of the things that may happen is that if, in fact, an overarching 50% tariff is, in fact, applied to Canadian products being imported to the U.S., what we're simply going to see is people no longer, auto manufacturers not importing vehicles that are just too expensive to sell here. So things could end up kind of crippling the supply chain if things have to back up or be stalled while things are worked out.
1: Remind me about the cars that are made in Canada. Like, I don't think of any Canadian car brands, but brands of other companies from other places are actually constructed in Canada, right? Put together there.
23: Yeah, Ford's Oakville Assembly, for example, builds the F-250 and the F-350. Those are heavy-duty versions of the big pickup truck. Windsor builds the Chrysler minivan and also the Chrysler Charger. I'm sorry, I shouldn't say Chrysler, the Dodge Charger. And then,
1: sorry to interrupt you. I'm wondering, is it a lot of cars is what I'm wondering. Like, is this going to impact perhaps sales in the U.S. generally, or is this like a minor blip? Like, put it into perspective, if it were Mexico this was happening to, would that be worse? I'm just trying to, like, get a sense of the scope of the problem.
23: Yeah, no, the Ford F-250 and F-350 are huge profit centers for Ford. So that's a very big deal and a very big problem. Windsor also, Chrysler sells a lot of Pacifica minivans, and the top this year was just redesigned. So it would be a shame if they had to deal with a supply issue there.
1: I imagine the president would say, well, these places shouldn't be doing these things offshore. They should have these factories in the U.S., and this will motivate them to build their factories and construct these cars in the United States. What do manufacturers say when that argument's raised?
23: One of the things that we're dealing with, and we've been dealing with for about a decade now, is overcapacity. There are a lot of factories that aren't being used completely, and that really prevents manufacturers from wanting to spend more money to build something, especially if that demand could possibly be temporary. So plant utilization is a big deal. No one wants to build another factory. Ultimately, they want to make use of the factories where they are.
1: Okay. What about materials that go into cars? Is that a problem too? Like, are there things in Canada, the raw materials that we get from them, that tariffs could impact the price of vehicles too?
23: I don't know so much about raw materials, but we do get aluminum from Canada, and that's a big deal. Aluminum is expensive, and raising the price of it's a problem.
1: How many Canadian consumers buy from American cars? Like, if they are going to reciprocate this tariff, is it not only that cars are going to cost more, we'll have less options here, but over there, they're not going to buy as much, and that's going to hurt our manufacturers?
23: No, and it does. The Canadian new car market runs about 10% that in the U.S., which is commensurate with the population difference. So we sell about 16 million cars a year. About 1.6 million cars are sold up in Canada. Now, some percent of those are imports or Japanese brand or Korean brand, but an awful lot of them are U.S. branded, imported from here. So, yeah, it hurts everybody.
1: Is there a number that you think, I'm not asking you to play out the politics of this, but I guess what I'm wondering is, compared to the tariffs that are on other countries, obviously 50% during a trade war is incredibly high. How does that compare to how we tariff other countries? I mean, is 10 to 15% more reasonable, and that's something that consumers can eat? I'm just wondering what the threshold is that of a number of a tariff that makes it almost impossible to even do trade anymore.
23: It seems like the administration was shooting for 15 with every single trade partner. And I think that we have deals, or we have deals that need to be signed with Japan, South Korea, and Western Europe, the EU, for 15% deals. And the 15% deal is working pretty well here,

0: and you have a lot of inventory to get through first before this becomes a problem, and maybe it's solved before that even becomes an issue? Like, what sort of lag time is there from a trade war starting to the car consumers feeling it?
1: You raise a great point. At this point, we don't know if manufacturing is going to be shut down at all. But if it is, there is a fairly large amount of cars on the ground right now. I think last I heard, there's 2.9 million cars in inventory in the U.S. So there are cars out there. That supply is a little bit small for this time of year. So if anything happens, you're going to have a hard time getting the color or trim level that you want. And you may be paying closer to sticker just because demand is high and supply is relatively low.
0: I want to ask a little bit about consumer behavior. I know there's some people that want a specific brand and they want that specific model, but a lot of people shop around using price and a whole bunch of other factors to determine what they want. Generally, when these things happen and there are disruptions in the car market, are American consumers pretty adept to then just find the price point that they want? And then the losers are the companies that have no choice but to raise their prices. But there are other winners out there that then maybe get to benefit from either having the manufacturing on site or working with countries that don't have these high of tariffs.
1: Yeah, and you raise an interesting point. And your first point about brand loyalty, it seems as if American consumers and younger shoppers are the least interested ever in sticking with a brand. It used to be, you know, my dad was a GM guy, Oldsmobile and Chevy, and that's not a thing that seems to exist that much anymore. And people will move to something else. And we're seeing this, too. There is a shortage of Toyota RAV4s right now, and that's because they redesigned the vehicle and they moved some facilities, some manufacturing facilities. And it seems like a lot of people don't want to wait for the RAV4, so they're moving to the Honda CR-V.
0: Yeah, I agree with that completely. I have absolutely no brand loyalty. I mean, I'm not a particularly young person, Tom, anymore. But I want four wheels that gets me somewhere safely, and I kind of like the feel and the color of the car. Like, that's how I shop. And I have no problem abandoning a company that, or moving on from them, if they have to, unfortunately, pay an extra for their car to be there, and then they pass that cost on to me. Okay, so suffice to say, it is a, well, you categorize it before we take this break, Tom. Scale of 1 to 10, how big of a disruption is a trade war with Canada in the automotive industry?
1: It's potentially huge. I'm hoping that some sort of a deal gets done and that this 50% overarching tariff does not happen, because that would be very disruptive. Like, if I'm 1 to 10 in it, that's an 8 or 9.
0: Okay. We'll wait and see what happens there. We'll talk about other car stuff. Take your calls and questions if you got any for Tom as well. 312-981-7200. Traffic time, though. Hey, that's a nice transition. Cars and conversation to cars on the road. Mary, how are we looking?
2: 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Northwest side at Lawrence and East River Road. Watch for an accident there. The inbound Kennedy from O'Hare, 34 minutes and a 40-minute trip. Outbound to the airport, Edens is okay. Eisenhower at 30 both ways between Mannheim and downtown. Stevenson 24 to the Tri-State with an accident mixed in. Inbound at Cicero on the shoulder. Dan Ryan's okay. Northbound to Saba Lake Shore Drive. 18th to Monroe, then into Belmont with some Cubs traffic to Wrigley. Westbound 8094 hits the brakes central to Grant. And in Wheeling, a crash at Dundee and Wolf. 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Mary Banfield, WGN Traffic Central.
0: All right, while we digest our lunch, how are the markets digesting the news, Lauren?
3: Not great. Dow is down 39 points at 53,529. NASDAQ is down 132 points at 26,408. S&P 500 is down 22 points at 7,707.
0: Sorry, I got food on the brain. Good thing it's time for the business of food. Steve Alexander.
4: It's a Mr. Fizz Friday. Gardening guru Jim Fizzell is on the phone from Park Ridge. And how are things in Park Ridge today, Jim?
5: We're doing okay here in Park Ridge, you bet. It's the middle 70s and it's a little bit humid today, but we've had a real long stretch of beautiful weather.
4: Yeah, Park Ridge missed out on those big storms. And looking at the weekend forecast, there's a chance of rain for Sunday, but there should be plenty of time to get out there and do some work in the garden. And I know that you have lots for us to do.
5: Oh, yeah.
4: Mm-hmm. We'll find out what's on his list after I thank the all-new Chevy Silverado for sponsoring us today. And today, maybe tomorrow, would be a great time to go to a Chicagoland and Northwest Indiana Chevy dealer and test drive the Silverado. Thank you, Amanda. Chevy drives Chicago. Okay, Mr. Fizz, what's on your to-do list for us to do?

0: One thing that needs to be done right now, if you're going to do any dividing or transplanting, the iris and daylilies are two that are widely planted around here that do need to be divided. Or if you're getting new ones planted at this time of year, they need to go through the fall, through the winter, to develop the system so they'll be in good shape to bloom next year. For the bearded iris, if you're going to divide them, you need to dig up the clumps right now. And you want to divide these into sections that each has at least one fan of leaves. Now, we have a problem in this part of the country with iris borers, which get into the rhizomes. You may dig the plant up, and as far as you can tell, while you're digging it, there's nothing wrong, but you'll find the rhizome is rotted. Cut all these rotted parts off and discard them. And if there's a grub in there, discard it as well. Cut the fans that left it about 6 to 8 inches tall on each one of these pieces. Then you need to label them. Be sure that you know what you got, what color it is. Set them aside while you prepare the soil for replanting. You need to make sure, whether you're replanting or whether you're putting them someplace else, that they have a good amount of sun, maybe 8 or 10 hours a day, and that they have decent drainage in any of these areas. Add organic matter. Increase the amount of organic matter in the soil. If you can, use some phosphorus, put that in before you dig these in. And in a couple of weeks, we're going to be talking some more about preparing for winter, but we're not going to do that right now.
1: No, we're not. I'm going to tell you it's National Cherry Turnover Day and National Red Wine Day. That's the business of Fizz on 720 WGN.
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8: 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We were talking about the trade war with Canada, how that impacts vehicles. Started getting a couple questions on the text line, Tom. First of all, the 815 okay. wants to know, it's not related to the tariffs, it's have American car manufacturers completely abandoned the idea of producing EVs here in the U.S.? What is the American EV production scale look like right now these days?
9: No, I know General Motors still intends to build some in Mexico, but no one has abandoned the effort to build electric vehicles in the U.S. But if you hear news about this, there's a news story, for example, that General Motors had gone into partnership with LG, a Korean battery producer, for three factories here in the U.S. They broke their deal on one of them. So they've definitely reduced what they think they're going to be producing in the near and midterm, but they haven't given up, and those factories are still going up here in the U.S.
8: EV sales in general have still been fairly robust, even with a lot of the tax benefits gone now, right?
9: They're surprisingly strong, yeah. We went from, it broke 10% right as the incentives were being discontinued.

0: continued back in September. And we seem to be cruising at 5 or 6% EV right now, which, just to make a comparison, is better than diesel ever did in the U.S.
1: Oh, wow. Wow, really? That's pretty impressive then.
0: Yeah.
1: Okay. 309 says, oh, hello, Rivian in Normal, Illinois. Yeah, Rivian's still there. What is the latest on Rivian? I feel like every day I look at Rivian, there's a good news story, then a couple weeks later, there's like a not-so-good story. Are they getting their footing pretty well?
0: Rivian has cost problems, and they're building vehicles, and they're losing money in every one of them. And that's a shame because, as you noted, they built the vehicles down in Normal, and they're nice vehicles, but they really just have the two right now, a crossover and a pickup truck about the same size. They have a vehicle coming out right now called the R2, which is a compact crossover. They really need this to come out because they need the sales volume, and that's the heart of the market. Compact crossovers are the heart of the U.S. consumer market right now. The thing is, they can build this thing. If it gets good reviews, that's great, but they still need to make money on it. And we were all excited in the industry when Volkswagen came in and tried to buy technology from Rivian and share technology and give Rivian boatloads of money. We're talking like $5 billion. And yet Rivian is still hemorrhaging cash, which is depressing because I would love to see this company make it.
1: Yeah, I mean, is that just a product of or a result of just it costs so much money to design and develop cars and then you have to meet the scale on the other end to match that equation? You can make a perfectly great car. If you don't sell enough to cover the cost of the R&D of the thing, it doesn't matter how good the car is. It's not going to work.
0: No, that's exactly the problem. And we watched Tesla for better than a decade struggle every inch of the way to try to make money and raise cash. It took forever. But Tesla is now a legit, you know, self-sustaining electric car company, or I should just say car company. And we'd love for Rivian to get there. We'd love for Lucid to get there, too.
1: Yeah. Well, since you mentioned Tesla, I mean, during the height of, you know, Doge and the protests at Tesla, and the fact that sales were not doing so great, it really felt like that Tesla was at a make-or-break point. I mean, maybe that's too exaggerated, Tom, but I think you said that the outlook wasn't all that great. It could be bad. Have we peeled back a little bit since Elon Musk maybe has come out of the headlines a little bit more and Tesla's rebounded a bit? What are you noticing in that department?
0: It seems like we have very, very short memories. Because Tesla does seem to have recovered. And not just here in the U.S., but in Western Europe, too. They're struggling like every single Western car maker in China. But that's a different story. But everyone's losing money in China these days.
1: 815, I used to have a Volkswagen Rabbit diesel. I don't even know what that is, but it sounds cool. It was back in the 80s. Are any U.S. manufacturers making diesel fuel models these days? I used to get 50 miles to the gallon. That's Mike from Rockford.
0: If I am remembering correctly, the only light-duty vehicle available with a diesel right now is the Chevy Silverado and the GMC Sierra full-size pickups. Other than that, no. Now, there are still the big diesels, the Cummins, the Powerstroke, and the, forget the name of the other one here for a moment, that are in the heavy-duty big pickups. And those are still available, but that's an entirely different class of vehicle.
1: Yeah, what car companies are doing well here? Like who's doing well with sales and growing in the United States?
0: We've got Hyundai, and Hyundai's been doing some crazy stuff and making some crazy news. But Hyundai's just hitting home run after home run, and their new vehicles are really nicely designed. They're cool to look at, very sleek and modern. They've been doing well with electric vehicles even after the incentives disappeared. And Hyundai, and this is the parent company, Hyundai, that also includes Kia and Genesis, recently announced that by 2030, they were going to update or create 100 new models globally. I don't know what that means.
1: Yeah, you're laughing along while you say that. What do you mean? Is that a crazy number?
0: It's a crazy number. They shouldn't have 100 different vehicles.
1: Okay.
0: So we'll see what that means, but they definitely want people to know that they're growing and that they're doing well. That company is definitely prospering.
1: Okay. What about the flip side? Anyone not doing so great, losing their footing a bit?
0: Yeah, actually, Volkswagen is problematic. We don't see it as much here in the U.S. Volkswagen has a lineup of crossovers that sell reasonably well here. But Volkswagen sales are really hurting in both China and Western Europe. And in fact, Volkswagen's going through a very ugly and painful period where they're going to have to cut staff in Europe, a thing that's unheard of. German car makers just don't lay off people in Germany, but that's something that they absolutely have to do. So this is a huge, huge hit to their reputation. But unfortunately, it's necessary. But Volkswagen, the company, is kind of shrinking right now.
1: Okay. Any cars you're excited about? I mean, we're coming up on the new year, hard to believe. But, I mean, at some point, we'll soon start seeing 2028 models out there. That's not that far in the future. Anything you're excited about, Tom?
0: I really want to drive. We just talked about it, the Rivian R2, the compact crossover. I'm dying to drive that. I'm excited about it because that should be exactly what they need. And hopefully they can make money on that.
1: Any electric pickup trucks that we should look forward to? I know that's like the white whale out there that people want to really make sure we get a good one of.
0: Yeah, Ford just announced the Ford Fathom, and we've been listening to this story for a little while. But Ford keeps calling it its Model T moment. But basically, they went back or claimed to have gone back and examined how they design and build a vehicle. And this is to get costs in line what we keep hearing, because we keep hearing about these fantastically affordable electric vehicles coming from China. And sooner or later, they may end up here in the U.S. So Ford is working on this vehicle. It's coming out later this year, early next year. And it's a small electric pickup. Base price now under $30,000.
1: Whoa. And I like the name, Fathom. That's cool. Okay.
0: Yeah, well, Tom, it's exciting. They didn't go with a legacy name.
1: Yeah, right? That's a new one. I like it. Okay, Tom, 15 seconds. Plug all you got and where we can listen and read all that you do.
0: Oh, check us out at consumerguide.com. And be sure to download the Consumer Guide Car Stuff podcast. And if you want to do me a huge favor, leave us a review.
1: Yeah, absolutely. And 5 stars on that. Tom Appel, as always, we appreciate your time. We got more questions. I'll save them for the next visit. We'll talk soon, Tom, okay?
0: Sounds good. Thanks, John.
1: Let's get to the news next from the Northwestern Medicine Newsroom.
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14: Mostly sunny and 78 degrees at O'Hare at 1 o'clock. Good afternoon. I'm Lauren Lapka. The news is sponsored by Permacio. Families impacted by a Southside funeral home want the FBI to investigate the mishandling of bodies and remains. Stocks are still lower after starting the day higher.

0: Watch for an accident northwest side at Lawrence and East River Road. Otherwise, the inbound Kennedy about 34 from the airport, but 40 heading outbound. No Edens delays. Eisenhower minor delays both ways, about 30 between Mannheim and downtown. Accident off to the side inbound Stevenson at Cicero. Dan Ryan is looking good. Some delays on the outbound side of the Bishop Ford heading into 159th. Slow northbound to Sabal Lakeshore Drive, 18th to Monroe and into Belmont. With Cubs traffic there in Vernon Hills, an accident Route 60 in Deer Path, and in Wheeling at Dundee and Wolf. Mary Vandeveld, WGN Traffic Central.
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2: Three women we spoke to today had plenty of photos and video of the damage done to their Gary homes. The water damage, a kitchen ripped from a foundation, and trees through their roofs.
1: After Crown Point, FEMA will move to Hobart, Gary, and Munster. That will happen over the next week or so, and most of the centers will be open 8 to 4. A person was killed during a hit-and-run on the Dan Ryan Expressway. WGN's Bryant McCray is there.
5: The Illinois State Patrol telling us this all happening just after 2:30 this morning. They say the victim was outside of their car when a car drove by, hitting the victim. Of course, this all happening near the 47th Street on-ramp near the Dan Ryan. The incident shutting down the local lanes heading northbound for a little over 3 hours. The victim was taken to a nearby hospital where they were later pronounced dead. Now, deputies have not released the name of the victim or suspect in this case.
1: And police have not described the car that they're looking for. Chicago Mayor Brandon Johnson is trying again to solve the problem of food deserts on the south and west sides. The Neighborhood Market Grant Program will support small food businesses and farmers market operators already in neighborhoods impacted by disinvestment while expanding access to fresh food.
6: The brick and mortar stand up was one, yes, that we did contemplate. But after further review and spending time in the community, there are a number of people who are already doing this work.
1: Applicants can use a one-time $10,000 grant for equipment, marketing, and improvements. There's more information at chicago.gov/BACP. Families gathered outside of FBI headquarters today to ask federal agents for help with identifying the decomposing bodies found at the South Chicago Chapel. WGN's Jeremy Ross reports.
7: The group is asking for more accountability with the investigation into what went wrong. Back on August 8th, the chapel was closed down following allegations of decomposing bodies and deplorable conditions. County investigators have been in the process of identifying the remains of 49 of 56 bodies. So why is the group asking for federal help in this manner? They say it's because several state agencies are responsible for regulating and enforcing standards in funeral homes, and something went so horribly wrong that the feds should step in.
1: While the FBI says it's helping out with the investigation, it didn't respond to questions about whether or not it will be taking a more active role. And rescue operations in the flooded regions of Nepal have resumed after fears that a nearby lake might overflow. Over 400 people died in Wednesday's torrential flood through Nepal, and over 1,000 are still missing, including at least 90 Americans. Earlier today, police in Nepal said rescue operations were being stopped temporarily because a lake that was formed by debris in Wednesday's floods was now at risk of overflowing. 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
8: The Cubs back home after a 2-4 trip. They host the Reds at Wrigley this afternoon. David Peterson on the mound. Cubs enter the weekend with a 2-game lead on the Phillies for the top wild card. The White Sox lead in the Central at 2.5 games. They're at Minnesota tonight. Outfielder Andrew Benintendi returns from the bereavement list. Luis Castillo gets the ball. And the Bears will wrap up preseason play tomorrow night in Nashville. Roster cutdown day is Sunday. Teams will go from 90 to 53 players, then build their practice squads. Bears regular season opener is 2 weeks from Sunday. Kevin Powell, WGN Sports.
9: Look for mostly sunny skies across Chicagoland here this afternoon. We'll climb into the lower 80s. Clouds increase a little bit here through the daytime hours tomorrow. We'll top out at about 82 with a 20% chance for some rain late Saturday afternoon and into Sunday night. A 30% chance for showers and thunderstorms here on Sunday with temperatures in the upper 80s. From the WGN Weather Center, I'm Paul Conrad.
1: It's currently 78 degrees at O'Hare, 80 at Midway, and 77 by the lake. Taking a look at the markets, the Dow is now down 19 points at 53,550. NASDAQ is down 113 points at 26,427. S&P 500 is down 16 points at 7714. Chicago News 24/7, breaking news at once. I'm Lauren Lapka, WGN Radio News.
10: Lauren, during the pandemic, did you get invited over any to weddings over Zoom? Did you ever attend a Zoom wedding?
1: Yes, actually for our very own Jeff Carlin.
10: Oh, nice. Yeah. Okay. Well, now I feel bummed he didn't invite me to on Zoom wedding for that.
1: It was very small.
10: A very small Zoom wedding?
1: Mm-hmm.
11: It was nice, too, because they clarified, like, you don't have to dress up for this. Mm-hmm. You're not going to be on camera. Because I'm like, do I put something nice on?
1: Yeah.
11: But I think I just watched in my sweatpants.
10: Well, I guess, yeah, you can only invite 50 people unless you buy a pro account. But I guess that, I thought the Zoom would let you be unlimited. Anyways, point is, and that's awesome, Kevin. Yes, you don't have to dress up, or just at least for the top half. But there is apparently a trend where Zoom weddings are still a thing, like a half of a thing, meaning there are some people that get invited to the wedding, and then they still have a Zoom stream that people get invited to. This was written in Slate the other day. And I want to talk a little bit about that. I don't know. Honestly, I think there'd be so many weddings I wish I had been Zoom invited for instead of actually invited for. I would not be offended, but people are apparently very offended that they're in basically the overfill room of Zoom. They didn't get invited to the big show.
1: I mean, it makes sense if you can't be there to do that. I would feel really insulted if it was like strictly.
10: Really?
1: Because it's like, well, that's weird. You don't want my presence. Like, I would like to be there, but I can't be there physically.
10: Yeah, so no, I see that. Like, I politely decline, and then they send you a note like, hey, you could still watch over Zoom if you'd like.
1: Yeah, because a lot of people, especially air travel these days with the cost of everything, it's a lot.
10: It's a lot. No, I agree. I guess I'm just saying that even for some weddings I've been to, I would not have minded from the upfront if they said this could be over Zoom. Maybe I'm a terrible person. I guess what I mean is, if I haven't seen you in 5 or 6 years, I still feel obligated to go to your wedding. But that could have been a Zoom call. And I would have still been, that would have been nice to ask. I'd still get a gift. But life is crazy. And I don't then feel the pressure to have to go. The more I talk today, the more I don't sound like I like myself all that much. Okay, maybe more people are like you, Lauren. And that's what someone that wrote in. I don't know if anyone's attended a Zoom wedding recently or how they'd feel about it. We got that. We'll do Lou Manfredini's. We'll replay his summer playlist. We got The Bright Side of Life coming up. It's John for John next on WGN.
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10: 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Happy Friday.

0: Hey everybody, it's John Hanson in for John Williams. We're in the home stretch here. Kevin Powell, big sports weekend. How you feeling, buddy? Everything good? You looking forward to the weekend?
1: Everything's great. We got the Cubs back at Wrigley. White Sox holding on to a 2.5 game lead. Bears preseason game. And the golf junkie I am, the Tour Championship on the PGA Tour.
0: That's right. Yeah,
1: no golf for me, though, so I'll just be doing a lot of watching the sports.
0: A lot of watching golf. Yeah, that's okay. Yeah, the Cubs need to get back on the winning track here. I'm glad they had the day off yesterday to clear their heads. Boy, that was a weird road trip.
1: Yeah, it was. Sox needed a day, too. They had 16 straight days with a game. You know, it's funny where the Cubs are at, where, you know, they're 18 games over 500, 7 back in Milwaukee, but they do hold the top wild card. I think if you ask most Cub fans, like, where are you at with the Cubs, I don't think a ton of them are all that confident in the team. Are you, John?
0: I am. I counter that. I think that they had obviously a bad road trip. But they've been really quite good generally at closing out games this year. You had a couple in a row that makes it seem like they have huge issues, and they do have issues, don't get me wrong. But I think generally speaking, this team has risen to the occasion. They win a ton of series. They don't sweep a ton. I mean, they obviously won, they had those two 10-game winning streaks. But they are generally like a 600 team except for the 10-game losing streak, which I know is easy to... I guess I just feel like they're a team that rises to the occasion more times than not. If they're hosting that 3-game playoff, which I hope they are, I like them going to the NLDS, and then it's a best of 5. Anything can happen. Get some pitching, and I don't know. I like the makeup of this team.
1: Yeah. Yeah, I think that you look around the National League, and it is a tough road in the postseason. Not that I don't think the Cubs can hang with all of them, but you have teams like the Dodgers, and even the Phillies, I think, scare you a little bit. The Braves, Milwaukee, obviously, you'd likely have to get past them in the NLDS, which didn't happen last year. But
0: right.
1: Look, they're insanely talented. They have a ton of... I love the lineup. It's an athletic lineup. They can hit for power. It's one of the best offenses in baseball, and they have one of the best defenses in baseball. I think for me, it's going to be pitching down the stretch, which was a big question mark this time last year for the Cubs. And by the time we got to October last year, they were sort of a mess. Well, who are they going to start? You know, Cade Horton had been ruled out. It was Shota or Boyd, and Shota had struggled, and Shota still gives up a lot of home runs. I love the move for Gausman and Holmes. And
0: yeah.
1: Gausman was so good last time out. And right now, like, I mean, we've got about a month or so to go until the postseason. Who's your number one starter going into October? I think right now it would be Gausman, right?
0: Absolutely,
1: like, this is
0: a
1: guy who has a ton of playoff experience, had some big performances last year with Toronto. So that makes you feel much better. But it still doesn't feel like they have a bona fide ace on the roster. I would feel so much different about this Cubs team if they had a healthy Cade Horton and a fully healthy Justin Steele.
0: Yeah.
1: Those guys have ace-type stuff. But they're in a much better position, I would say, compared to last year. But it's still like... Do you feel starting pitching going into the playoffs?
0: I think they're a better team than last year. And last year, they lost the Game 5 of the NLDS on the road by 2 runs. Like, not to say that that means they automatically are going to beat the Brewers this time around, but I guess I don't buy into the angst that a lot of Cubs fans feel, despite the bad couple of games there in the road trip. Like, I don't know, right the ship this weekend, we'll see where we go from here. I don't think you're catching Milwaukee, so just settle yourself into that top wild card spot, win as many 2 out of 3 game series as you can, and let's see what happens in October.
1: Yeah, they have 7 games against Milwaukee over the next week and a half. They'll play a 4-game set at Wrigley starting Monday, and then 3 up in Milwaukee the following week. So it's not entirely impossible they can catch the Brewers, but it's going to take a lot at this point. Milwaukee has been, record-wise, the best team in the National League for much of the season. Even, you know, they've better record than the Dodgers. So, I'm glad to hear that, because I feel like just kind of getting the vibes from Cub fans, it's people...
0: Well, if you only talk to Mary Vandeveld, then... Yeah.
1: Mary, how are you feeling about your Cubs? Silence from Mary.
0: Exactly. That's exactly. She's giving us the silent treatment.
1: Yeah. But look, I think the National League's very tough. You look at the American League and the White Sox, like that, you know, it's Tampa, New York, and Boston in the East, Houston or Texas in the West, and then the Sox in the Central. Like right now, the Sox are the 2 seed in the American League. It's unbelievable.
0: That's crazy.
1: They would get
0: a
1: bye. So.
0: Yeah,
1: I don't know. It's an exciting time of year for sports. I mean, there's a good chance we're going to have all of our teams playing at the same time in October with, Hawks for sure. Bulls start a little bit later, but
0: yeah,
1: should have both teams in the postseason. Bears get going.
0: Now, that would be amazing if you get all 4 teams.

0: games. Wait, no. Cubs, no, Sox, Blackhawks, Bears, and Bulls playing. I mean, it is, I guess, theoretically possible.
1: It is. Absolutely.
0: With a World Series. Now, that'd be wild. Has there ever been a day? There can't have been a day in our history where those five teams have played at once, right? Well, maybe I'm trying to
1: think.
0: Maybe
1: sure
0: March
1: been,
0: and April. Yeah. No, not Bears. No. I don't know. That's a good one.
2: October?
1: Yeah, October would be the one.
0: Yeah, I don't know. Bulls start a little later. This sounds like a
1: yeah, Bulls start October 21st.
0: So that'd be pretty late in October. Yeah. I don't think it's happened. I don't know. Let's Google on live on the air. That's usually that usually works out real well for us. And then the Bears are who against the preseason and where? When's that?
1: Bears in Nashville tomorrow.
0: Anyone playing in that game?
1: A lot of backups. This is, you know, fans, and I don't like, I couldn't, the four preseason game schedule was insane to me. Three still feels long, but games like this are big for a lot of guys who are on the bubble. They have to trim down rosters from 90 to 53 players on Sunday. So it's one last chance for players to leave their mark, maybe impress a coach, maybe make the team. So I think we're going to see a lot of backups Saturday night in Nashville.
0: So no Caleb, though. That's
1: I would be stunned if we see Caleb out there.
0: Is this game two? I'm like so out of track.
1: This is the third and final preseason
0: game.
1: This
0: is
1: it. And then it's on to the regular season.
0: Oh, boy. Yeah. And that's September the 13th. That's a long gap until we start the season, though.
1: It's
0: so.
1: Like 2 weeks.
0: Okay.
1: 2 weeks from Sunday the season starts.
0: All right. My vibes are less good about the Bears. I have no reason for that. But so I don't know. Yeah, don't
1: why are
0: me.
1: The vibes less good about the Bears? Injuries?
0: No, yes. And I also just feel like they won a
1: coming.
0: Lot of. Yeah, I just feel like naturally. You were playing a last place schedule last year. It was a harder schedule than it ended up looking like at the beginning of the year. I think you're playing a first place schedule. There's going to be some regression there. You won a lot of games, and they lost a couple in the last moments, too. They were close and still lost a couple games. But you have all those heartbreaking or those heartwarming moments at the end of games. You're not going to win all those like that. I don't know. Are they better than last year, Kevin? That's what I want to know. And I don't know if we have an answer to that.
1: I think I think they will be because of the quarterback. And it's quarterback-driven league, and I believe in Caleb. I believe in Ben Johnson. So I think the offense takes a step forward. Are there question marks? Sure. I mean, defensively, I don't know what they're going to be. They don't have a star pass rusher. The Kobe Bryant safety who they signed, done for much of the year. Maybe they get him back in December. But if you believe in Ben and you believe in Caleb, you should believe in the 2026 Chicago Bears.
0: Okay. And last but not least, does Jack wear pajamas to the grocery store?
1: I'm sure he has, yeah.
0: Okay. As we talked
1: about
0: earlier.
1: What time do you get David out of the pajamas?
0: Oh, man. I mean, some days it's not till 1 or 2, Kevin. It's after the midday nap is what happens
1: usually. Oh, okay,
0: usually.
1: Yeah.
0: We take a walk in pajamas, and then that was the debate we had earlier on the show was Enrique thought it was he shouldn't bring David to the grocery store in pajamas. Yeah. I don't care. Load him up. Let's go. But
1: I think I did take him to the park one day in his pajamas and sent Bridget a picture. She's like, oh, in his pajamas, huh?
0: Oh, wow. You got the judgment. Yeah.
1: I don't think it was judged, but it was she just sort of laughed. She's like, oh, having fun in the pajamas at the park. Yeah. But I don't think if somebody walked up, they would even realize it was pajamas he was wearing, you know?
0: Oh, okay.
1: It wasn't
0: it
1: wasn't
0: Woody
1: a full onesie. I mean, it was like shorts and...
0: Oh, no, these are full onesies I'm taking them out in, so...
1: Yeah,
2: I think babies are excused.
1: Yeah.
0: Yeah. Until what age? Five, six?
2: Yeah.
1: I mean, you see what some people wear to the grocery store, John? I think a lot of people wear their pajamas to the grocery store. I probably have at some point.
0: I asked the question at 11:30. We had about 10,000 text messages, including some people saying move on. So I won't dive too deep into this again. Listeners, fear not. Lou Manfredini, we're going to replay his summer playlist. We'll chat a little bit more. We got the bright side of life coming up. We'll find out what Lisa's covering all next on WGN.
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0: 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Okie dokie, 121. We've been doing summer playlists throughout, yes, the summer on the John Williams Show. A lot of people have gotten to do theirs. I got to do mine, Mary, Kevin, Lauren, we've all done ours. And today, earlier, it was Lou Manfredini. Let's take a listen.

0: All right, well, Green Onions. That's a good list by Lou Manfredini. How about that, everybody? We had him on afterwards to talk about his method behind the madness, and there wasn't much. He wasn't trying to come up with a particular theme. He went to his general Spotify list, like I did, and he just kind of picked 10 that jumped out for him. So, not a bad list. The whole, all everybody's lists are at WGNradio.com. Quick links, and you can see all the summer playlists, starting with John, Steve Alexander, Andy Mazur, Kessler, Lauren Lapka got one. Producer Pete had a good one. Mine's up there. The summer producer, Caitlin, who helped compile that all, was there. Wendy did a list. Mary Vandeveld had a great list, Mary. She had Queen on there, I know, which I was appreciative of. Kevin Powell, your list was pretty darn good, too. Some Allman Brothers, James Taylor. Kim Gordon made a list. Kevin Wells, Connell McShane, Ryan Burrow, Chief Engineer Bill Murdoch, Lisa Dent, Amanda Zernecki's was yesterday. Even some of our engineers, other people in the newsroom. I mean, everyone's getting involved, Kevin. Have we missed anybody yet at this point or no?
1: I think at this point, everybody at the station is going to get a turn.
0: Yeah, I think so. It's going to be next summer by the time we finish this thing. But I actually plugged in all the songs that have been picked and to try and find some trends or to try and find some things. And it says that WGN's staff's musical center of gravity is the 70s to the 90s. And that includes even the younger current leading lineup lists reaching backwards. I had a lot of Fleetwood Mac, but they say most of the artists are 70s to 90s. Bruce Springsteen appears to be the unofficial house musician. He has five picks from five different people, which is pretty cool, too, that everyone picked.

0: different one. Jimmy Buffett up there as well with 1, 2, 3, 4, 5 songs from 5 different playlists, which is pretty remarkable. It's not like we planned that, did we, right? No one, like, I didn't look at anyone else's list before I made mine. Kevin, did you, like,
1: I was going to have Kung Fu Fighting on mine, but then you had it on yours, so I had to take it off my summer playlist.
0: So Bruce Springsteen and Jimmy Buffett each with 5 different songs, too. That's cool. Stevie Wonder has 4 selections. John picked him twice. Andy Mazur and Bob picked him. And people actually, according to the analysis, rejected obvious summer songs. Only 16 so far of the 213 selections have had summer or summertime anywhere in the title or major lyrics. But there's a huge road trip vibe running through the whole thing. Whether it's Ventura Highway, Walking in Memphis, Route 66, Take Me Home, Country Roads, Thunder Road, Sailing, Take It Easy, Learning to Fly, seems to be, while people didn't pick summer songs, they picked up movement songs. And it's really cool. I asked ChatGPT which was the most unusual from the station norm, and they gave it to John Williams. Which I guess makes sense. So his broke from the mold the most with more jazz, soul, and eclectic music. So how about that? They also say they aren't just 213 hits. When you listen to all of them, there's a lot of different deep cuts that are deep. Bob Kessler, they say, went the deepest cuts, which doesn't surprise me, right? And they say that my list was the hardest one to stereotype, which I guess makes sense with Kung Fu Fighting and Fleetwood Mac and Little Shop of Horrors from a musical in there, too. So we'll keep on adding the list. I'm curious to see the more of the trends, but I don't know if anyone picked up on those lists. But how cool is that? 312-981-7200. We're going to need your calls and texts towards the end of the show. We'll do the Bright Side of Life. We'll replay the speed jokes, find out what Lisa's covering after this break in the news on WGN.
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10: Mostly sunny and 81 degrees at O'Hare, just about 1:30 now. Good afternoon, I'm Lauren Lapka. Cyclospora cases have popped up in three more states.
11: 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Northwest side still have an accident, Lawrence and East River Road. Edens is okay. The Kennedy out to the airport's 45 minutes, 35 inbound. Eisenhower 28 out to Mannheim. Stevenson about a half hour to the tri-state. Dan Ryan's in good shape. The Saba Lake Shore Drive north on 18th to Monroe and also into Belmont. Still some Cubs traffic there in Vernon Hills and accident Route 60 and Deer Path Road. 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Mary Vandeveld, WGN Traffic Central.
12: Someone broke into a Kane County deputy's squad car and stole an AR-15 rifle. The car was parked at the deputy's home in Aurora when it happened early Tuesday morning. The Kane County Sheriff's Department says the investigation is active. Cyclosporiasis cases are now confirmed in 20 states as the largest outbreak of the iceberg lettuce-linked disease in U.S. history continues to grow. The FDA and CDC have now identified cases in Georgia, Tennessee, and Texas. The total number of people who have caught the parasite is up to over 11,000. The FDA says it's confident that all recalled lettuce has been removed from the market. And President Trump has signed an executive order today creating a new military academy. The U.S. Space Academy will be dedicated to educating and training people pursuing careers in space. Trump says the rapid growth of the Space Force and the commercial space industry inspired the new academy. WGN Sports, the Cubs and Reds just getting underway. They're about to head to the bottom of the first. Sox are on the road taking on the Twins. That's at 7:10 tonight. The forecast from the North Shore Adult Diapers Weather Center. Sunny, some puffy clouds arriving this afternoon. Warm, we have comfortable humidity out there, high of 81 today. Tonight, partly cloudy, low of 65. Tomorrow, sunshine through a gradual increase in clouds during the afternoon. A bit more humid, scattered showers and storms return later at night or in Sunday's pre-dawn hours, high of 83. Then Sunday, a lingering shower or storm possible early, then becoming partly sunny, warm, and more humid, high of 88. It's currently 81 at O'Hare and Midway, 77 by the lake. Taking a look at the markets, the Dow is now down 42 points at 53,526. NASDAQ is down 134 points at 26,406. S&P 500 is down 21 points at 7709. 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I'm Lauren Lapka, WGN Radio News.
13: Hey, Tom Skilling joins us today on the anniversary of the Plainfield tornado. Matt O'Shea has something to say about the search for Chicago's new police superintendent. And we're talking about measles with the Illinois Department of Public Health.
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17: Here's joke of the week number one.
18: John.
17: Yeah, what?
18: Before Dave leaves, and, you know, what with him having some free time and all.
19: No, Steve, not
18: I was
19: not
18: wondering,
19: you.
18: Wondering, John, if you had any good books
19: no.
18: for Dave to take along on his semi-retirement.
17: Well, funny you should mention that, sir.
19: Okay, one last time.
17: Hey, Dave, have you read the Jeff Bezos story by I Own a Big Yacht? Or Why Not to Go Out in the Cold in Moscow by You'll Catch a Cold? Or do you have a copy of Two Seats on the Plane by Hugh Jack?
19: I know I don't.
17: Hey, here, take this book, Dave. 1001 Bean Recipes by G. Howie Farts. And Dave, here's Home Plumbing by Dwayne Pike. Do you have a copy of Antlers in the Treetops by Who Goose the Moose?
19: One last day.
17: Hey, Dave, what's a dung beetle's favorite song from Wicked?
19: Okay, are you really going to make me do this?
17: You're a good sport, Dave. What's the dung beetle's favorite song from Wicked?
19: Poopular.
17: And then we played that song, Joke of the Week number two. Hey, have you noticed that when you're all grown up, no one asks you what your favorite dinosaur is anymore? It's like they don't even care. I've noticed that, John. Here's number three. Dave, my ex-wife texted me today, said, wish you were here.
20: Well, that's nice. Where was she?
17: She was at a cemetery. Here's Joke of the Week number four. If I was a plastic surgeon, I would put a squeaky toy in every breast implant. How much fun would that be? All right. Nobody vote for that for Joke of the Week, okay? Here's Joke of the Week number five. The guy who discovered milk. What was he doing? Joke of the Week number six, please. If you're doing it right, your grandkids will say, when you walk in the door.
19: Spoiler alert.

0: That's just true. Here's number seven.
1: In the following scene, Dave Ennett will portray a recent arrival in Hades. John Williams will star as Satan.
2: Hey there, Mr. Satan. Could I get a protein shake with kale and extra protein?
0: No, there's no way in hell.
2: Hey, John,
0: most chipper person I've ever heard that just arrived in hell.
2: Well, because he's about to get a protein shake with kale.
0: Yeah, that might be my joke. Hey there, Mr. Satan. That's Dave Ennett arriving in hell. Shirt tucked in, hair combed, nice little suitcase in hand. Joke of the week number eight, please.
2: Have you heard about the new pop-up store selling fancy chairs?
0: No, Dave. What's it called?
2: Shack of Sin.
0: Yep, that's the kind of joke we ask Dave to tell sometimes. Here's joke of the week number nine. This just in from the U.S. Bureau of Measurements.
2: They're not making yardsticks any longer.
0: Our nod to Dave Ennett this week. Here's joke of the week number 10. Hey, Dave, I think I might have a drinking problem.
2: Why do you say that?
0: Well, the other day, my wife asked me to toast some bread, so I held up a glass and said, here's to the bread. Joke of the week number 11. Hey, Dave, you might be leaving our show, but I can't stop telling speed jokes. How can I stop this addiction?
2: Whatever means necessary, John.
0: No, it doesn't. Get it? Here's number 12. Cheryl Campin wrote in with this. Hey, John, I've never wrestled an angry alligator, but I have taken off a wet sports bra. That's for the ladies out there. I'm sure some of them are going, thank you, you're right, but I don't understand. Here's number 13. John, I have a message to everyone who bangs on about how the burger meal in the advertising photos looks way better than in reality. People, look at your profile picture, okay?
3: He's got a point there, doesn't he?
0: All right, one more joke, please. Here we go.
2: Hey, John, what's a dung beetle's favorite breakfast food?
0: I don't know, Dave. Why don't you tell us?
2: Poop tarts.
0: And after that, the man quit. He retired, semi-retired. He's got a football game on the radio here tomorrow. All right, joke of the week was Andy Mazur. Which one made you laugh?
4: So much, Dave. So much to choose from. Yes. I'm going no way in hell.
0: No way in hell. Okay, how about you, Steve Alexander?
1: No way in hell.
0: No way in hell. You playing along there, Ryan Burrell?
5: Yeah, just to throw things off a little. Here's to the bread.
0: Here's to the bread. Producer Pete says,
6: no way in hell.
0: No way in hell is the winner. Hey there, Mr. Satan. Dave, if you're listening, you're already missed, and we hope you're enjoying your time on the other side of the radio. Our best to Karen.
5: And we love Dave Ennett. Still hearing, of course, Northwestern stuff coming up, awfully soon. All right, let's check in what's happening in the Lisa Dent Show. Hey, Lisa, how are you today?
7: I'm doing wonderful. It's Friday. That's all you got to have a good day, right?
5: Oh, the weather helps, and the weather finally matches the Friday vibes. We've had kind of some stinkers over the summer, I'm just glad it's nice out. It's a little warm, but the moon was cool last night. A lot of good vibes in town.
7: Yeah. In fact, the Chicago Cubs played the Chicago Aldermen. Was that last night?
5: That was last night. Yeah. The Aldermen did not do so well.
7: No, they did not. And it's unfortunate because they did it at Wright Field. They did it, at Sox Park, and only about 150 people showed up. And I wish more people would have showed up because it's a fundraiser. Ozzy was there to throw out the first pitch, but
5: I heard nothing about it, Lisa, beforehand. I saw the stories after. I heard nothing about it beforehand.
7: When I read it, too, I thought, not even a press release? You didn't tell anybody that it was happening, because I would have supported that in a heartbeat.
5: Yeah, that would have been fun to watch, especially if you don't like your older person, or maybe if you do like them. Maybe they don't do so well. I mean, because I know they do the congressional game. That's always interesting, Republicans versus Democrats. They've kept that up, and, it's good spirits. Obviously, police, I mean, if I were a betting person, I would have bet the police over the older people. No offense to them, but I would assume police would be more apt at playing baseball than some of our aldermen. Maybe that's unfair, Lisa, but that's
7: yeah. Because you got you got people like Jesse Fuentes. She's a rock star. I'm sure she smacked one. And there's some there's some people that fit the profile of athletes on our city council. Now we're going to talk to Matt O'Shea from the 19th Ward. I didn't see him there, so he's going to have some explaining to do. But he has an interesting take on replacing Chicago's top cop. I mean, let's face it, replacing Larry Snelling's going to be pretty darn hard. But the issue is, if they get things underway, even if it was to happen later this year, then a new mayor could be in charge next year, and we'll knowing who the next mayor is going to be.
5: That's interesting. I actually don't remember how the process works. I mean, something thinks that they put a list together of three that the mayor has to choose from, but I'm just speaking out of turn, Lisa. I actually don't know.
7: They do. Yeah.
5: Is that how it works? Okay.
7: Yeah. Yeah, they do.
5: All right.
7: But they said by the time that gets done,

0: I was an umpire in that game once at Reed Field.
1: A few years ago,
0: yeah.
1: Balls and strikes, Kevin, or where were you?
0: No, I was not behind home plate, thank God. They had me around second base and then first base. There was a close call. A couple of dugout didn't exactly like it, but I think I got it right.
1: Well, who do you, like, let's say that's a close call. Ty goes to the person that's going to help you in a sticky situation or when your house is burning down.
0: We need them both. We need them both, John.
1: I know you need them both, but who are you picking? I come from a firefighter family. I'm calling the cops safe if I have a close call. No doubt about it.
0: It was a good time. It was a good crowd, too. Everybody gets into it.
2: Yeah, I think the crowd for that is much bigger.
1: Yeah, they get into it. We do and have hosted at the United Center. Usually before like a weekend Hawks game is when we have the Chicago Fire and Chicago Police Department. And like we put on a whole game day presentation. We do like Gene Honda's there. I do stuff. It's fun and it's really great. The turnout's excellent. These guys don't mess around. Like, I mean, at the end of the day, they're a brotherhood and sisterhood. And yeah, that's great. And they stand by that. I think they mean that. But they really do take these games seriously. I mean, there is a rivalry. I think it's a healthy rivalry between police and fire. I think that shows during the games and in real life, too. Each side has a little bit of a edge on them about the other side in a healthy way. They always come together for big moments, of course, and help us all out. But I like that. I like that they have a little edge against each other.
2: Yeah.
1: It's fun.
2: Yeah. I also have some audio of Jelly Roll, of all people, hosting for Jimmy Kimmel last night. I didn't know what was going on. Steve Bertrand sends me a text about 11 o'clock saying, I'd vote for Jelly Roll. I'm like, why are you not outside looking at the lunar eclipse? And that's exactly what I said. So he sent back some pictures, and I sent better pictures, and I go, I don't know what you're talking about. He never really did get back to me. So I looked up, and apparently Jelly Roll has been filling in for Jimmy Kimmel. He has guest hosts while he takes the summer off. Jelly Roll, of course, a country singer, he's a convicted felon. And it was really interesting. The whole monologue, we've got a piece of it that we'll share, but I would suggest you watch it because it was interesting.
1: Does he go political in it?
2: That's just it. He said he's always skirted politics. But he had something to say, I walked away just saying, well, it's still right down the middle. But what he said was, as everything he sings about and he emotes about is very heartfelt and very true. It was emotional. He cried, which, you know, is what Jimmy Kimmel does sometimes.
1: Yeah, true.
2: And, you know, and he called them a bunch of vegan-eating, you know, latte-drinking, chihuahua-hugging writers for the show and stuff. It was funny. It was emotional. And it's what people are talking about today.
1: I got to say, I know of who Jelly Roll is. I could pick him out of a lineup. I could not pick out a single song of his. I got to get my library a little more built up on some Jelly Roll, apparently.
2: You would know Save Me if you heard it. You would know.
1: Probably. Yeah, that's the thing. I'd probably know it and go, oh, that's Jelly Roll. Okay.
2: Yeah.
1: A lot of people talking to him. Anything else that you guys want to plug for coming
2: up? Yes, Tom Skilling is coming on.
1: Oh, yeah.
2: Today is the anniversary of the Plainfield tornado.
1: Oh, boy. Yeah.
2: Yeah.
1: Oh, and my gosh. It was 90.
2: And of course Tom Skilling was there, you know, covering it and trying to keep people safe. And we'll also talk about Tropical Storm Dolly, which is just so ironic, right?
1: That's
2: the
1: crazy.
2: Next hurricane up was named Dolly. And then Steve Bertrand also reported on the Plainfield tornado, and he'll join us late in the show just to cover that and have some fun.
1: I grew up in Downers Grove, as you know, Lisa, which is, it's a distance from Plainfield, but was impacted by the storm, of course, not like Plainfield was. But it's one of my, like, core memories as a kid. My younger brother was a baby, and I'll never forget just screaming at my mom to go get him from the basement because the sirens were going off. It was a sky. I think anyone that was around in that area will always remember how green that sky was and how fast those storm clouds were moving. I just turned 6, which is right on the cusp of remembering things. But of course, that day, the moments that happened, and then of course the coverage afterwards were just incredibly insane. And you know, I was so afraid of tornadoes because of that storm, Lisa, and all the coverage coming afterwards, that my parents enrolled me when I was 9 years old at the College of DuPage with a class with Tom Skilling. So it all comes full circle.

0: He would do, I had no idea.
1: He would do like tornado lessons, spotting lessons, talk about tornadoes. He did a lot of them at the College of DuPage, and that was how I got into weather. Now I love weather and all things, and it's because of Tom, who I've told him that story years ago, but it's because he would go and talk to people, and they'd have specials about tornadoes and really try and give us more information. And it helped as a kid just to kind of learn the science behind it, the rarity at the time, at least, obviously more common nowadays. But yeah, I think anyone in the audience will remember everything about that tornado and the WGN response afterwards. Boy, they had a whole gigantic fundraiser. I'm sure Steve will talk about it. I'll let you cover that. But I forgot that today was the anniversary.
0: Today was the day. So you're right. Those are powerful, powerful memories that people never shake, because it's scary, and a lot of people listening have lost people that day too. So it's something that we certainly wanted to talk about and remember together.
1: I'm glad you're doing that. You going to any concerts this weekend, Lisa, or are you taking it easy?
0: No, I'm doing live music. I'm going to go to Blues in the Park tonight. I think tomorrow night down by the farm, St. Peter's Catholic Church has their parish picnic, and they bring in a big band from St. Louis called the Berries or something. They're good. And then there's a place called the Docks, and they've got live music on Sunday. So my full intention is to catch live music tonight, tomorrow, and Sunday.
1: I would expect nothing less than that from Lisa Dent. Have a good show. Have a great weekend, okay?
0: Thank you.
1: That's Lisa Dent. You'll hear her 2 till 6. Okay, we got the bright side of life. Sometimes you guys come through so well when I'm filling in for John. Sometimes I think you want to tell John Williams your good news. Tell it to me today and all of our listeners. Let's hear it. 312-981-7200. Call in to tell us what is making you smile on a gorgeous Friday afternoon in our area. Let's all spread some positivity as we head into the weekend. It's the bright side of life after this on WGN.
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1: All right. I don't know about you. It felt like a long week for me this week. And here we are. It's a happy summer Friday. People are calling in. That's great. Let's get the phone lines full. 312-981-7200. You can call or text. Bob Kessler standing by with a harmonica. Lauren Lapka ready to read the text. Let's get started. The bright side of life.
13: Some things in life are bad. They can really make you mad.
4: Other things just make you swear and curse. When you're chewing on life's gristle, that grumble, give a whistle.

0: point. All right, we do this every Friday afternoon, as you know, and let's start it off with Kathy. She was caller number one, and our first bright side goes to her. Hi, Kathy.
1: Hello. I'm calling in because we're going to have our fifth grandchild. That's the bright side.
0: Oh, five. Congratulations. When is he or she due?
1: She was due this week, so any day now.
0: You're all waiting and anticipating. Well, congratulations on that, Kathy.
1: Thank you.
0: I love that. Lauren, want to get a couple texts on in here?
2: Sure. We have 312. They're simply loving friends, neighbors, and the real people of Chicago this time of year without AI needed. I can agree with that. Right. 630 says about a month and a half ago, they went to their 50th year high school reunion. Their first travel since being totally blind. It turned out to be one of the best weekends of their life, and they especially appreciated staying with old friends. Another kind of reunion.
0: Oh, that's really sweet. Let's go to Jan. Jan, you're on WGN. What's your bright side?
3: Yes, we have two tomorrow. Our granddaughter Allie is marrying Nathan, and also Allie's cousin, our grandson Jack, is graduating from the United States Coast Guard boot camp tomorrow.
0: Oh, boy. All right. Well, good luck to him. Good luck to the young couple. That's so exciting, Jan. Congratulations.
3: Thank you very much.
0: I love a twofer bright side. That's great. Phone line's open, 312-981-7200. What do we get on the text line, Lauren?
2: 517 says that their current bright side is that they're feeling and appreciating the changing seasons in Michigan. So they're soaking up the beautiful late summer Friday afternoon. This one gave me a pretty good chuckle. 262 said their bright side is that they were feeling pretty down the past few days, but after hearing all the big thoughts from the last few days, they feel like their IQ has gone up at least 12 points.
0: Okay, I can take it. Yes, the big thoughts weren't so big today or yesterday, but hey, they were thoughts, and I appreciate you chiming in. Let's go to Patrick. Patrick, what's your bright side?
4: After being a contractor for a month, I got hired on full-time.
0: Wait, after being a what for a couple months?
4: Contractor.
0: A contractor. Oh, you went from contractor to W-2 employee. That's great, Patrick.
4: Yes.
0: Well, congratulations to that, my friend. Bonnie's standing by. Bonnie, what's making you smile on this Friday afternoon?
5: Boy, oh boy, I'm just so full of happiness. Number one, on the 19th, my husband and I celebrated our 42nd anniversary. Yes, it's the ultimate answer to the ultimate question, and that's him. And the second thing is that our sons just bought a condo, and they're closing on the apartment today, and them and their dog are living with us for a little while until they can move into their condo.
0: Ah, and they close on it today, you said?
5: They closed on their apartment. You know, they did the walkthrough today.
0: Okay.
5: The closing on the condo, I believe, the 2nd.
0: Okay, well, there's an end in sight. I'm sure you've been a wonderful host, but they're going to get to go spread their wings and fly, Bonnie. That's great. Thanks for calling.
5: But it's really nice, you know, to wake up in the morning and being able to say good morning to them.
0: That's really sweet, Bonnie. That's nice of you to do that. Let's get to Christine. Christine, what's your bright side?
6: So my mom turns 90 on September the 2nd, and her brother called and said, wherever you want to go in the world, I will pay for you to fly there. And I thought, ooh, Greece and Australia. And I was giving her all these suggestions. And she says, no, we're driving to New Jersey to see my sister. So we are taking off Monday. We're driving to New Jersey, and we're going to go visit her sister and see her brothers and sisters.
0: Well, hey, the 90-year-old gets what the 90-year-old wants. And if that's a drive across the country, so be it, Christine, huh? That's great.
6: Yes. And she does not want to take the interstate. She wants to take all the back roads so she can see the countryside.
0: I love that, Christine. Enjoy. Keep us posted, okay?
6: All right. Thank you.
0: Let's go to Lauren. You got a couple texts for us, Lauren?
2: Sure. 815 says their youngest son got engaged this week, but since they haven't told anyone on their side of the family, they can't tell anyone, so instead they're texting us. A separate 815 says that after one year unemployed, their grandson has an internship and may develop into a job. So good luck to him.
0: I love that. That's great news. We love to hear it. Love to hear what Allie has to say. Allie, what's your bright side?
7: John, I want to tell you we love hearing you on the radio.
0: That's very sweet. Thank you.
7: We do. And my bright side is I've been looking for work for a long time, and I've just landed a work from home job.
0: Oh, jackpot. Nice job. Thank you for the kind words and congrats. Good luck with the new gig. Okay, Allie?
7: Oh, thank you.
0: Love to hear that. Absolutely. A couple more texts, Lauren, coming in before we wrap it on up.
2: Sure. 630 says their bright side is that it's their mom's 84th birthday. She looks like she's 60, still going strong, twirling along on the ballroom dance floor, keeping her young. So congrats to her.
0: I love that.
2: 708, another beautiful summer weekend in store for us. And a separate 708, now this is a good one. Their bright side is that their supermodel doctor said to call me sometime. Man, that's some doctor's appointment, and I'm call sure quite me, a story.
0: Yeah, okay, the supermodel doctor, call me sometime. But they might mean for a checkup,
2: yeah,
0: 708.
2: Probably.
0: So make sure you know what the intention is. I love that. A lot of great calls, a lot of great texts, a lot of good vibes all around. I love that. Want everyone to have a great weekend as we wrap things on up. Producer Pete, thanks so much. Lauren, great job as well. Kevin Wells was in sports, Bob Ferguson in our engineering department. I'm on Let's Get Legal, but we're on Sunday at 3 o'clock this weekend, a special time. I'll chat with you then. News next from the Northwestern Medicine Newsroom.
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0: I just wanted to say before I left, good luck to the Downers Grove South Mustangs taking on the Downers Grove North Trojans tonight in our Crosstown Classica in the western suburbs. I'm a Mustang. But good luck to both teams. Hope it's a great game out there tonight. 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
17: Partly sunny and 83 at 2 o'clock. Good afternoon. 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Families of those with mishandled remains at a Southside funeral home want the FBI involved.
18: The Cubs back at Wrigley, Sox in Minnesota. The Bears getting ready for their preseason finale.
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11: 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Watch for an accident coming inbound on 55 at Cass, jammed from 355, and outbound delays. It's heavy from 294. The Eden's looking pretty good on the Kennedy, about 40 to the airport, 45 inbound, 32 on the outbound Eisenhower to Mannheim. Stevenson, 35 to the tri-state. Northbound to Saba Lakeshore Drive, 18th to Randolph is tight. 88 is slow heading into 294 from York. And on 8094, it's heavy eastbound, 294 to I-65. From exciting slots and classic table games to immersive live dealer action, BetOnline brings the thrill of the casino wherever you are. 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Mary Vandeveld, WGN Traffic Central.
17: Families gathered outside of FBI headquarters today to ask federal agents for help in identifying decomposing bodies found at the South Chicago Chapel Funeral Home. WGN's Jeremy Ross tells us more.
19: The group is asking for more accountability with the investigation into what went wrong. Back on August 8th, the chapel was closed down following allegations of decomposing bodies and deplorable conditions. County investigators have been in the process of identifying the remains of 49 of 56 bodies. So why is the group asking for federal help in this manner? They say it's because several state agencies are responsible for regulating and enforcing standards in funeral homes, and something went so horribly wrong that the feds should step in.
17: While the FBI says it's helping out with the investigation, it didn't respond to questions about whether or not it'll be taking a more active role. The first federal disaster assistance center is now open in Northwest Indiana. FEMA's in Crown Point today at the Lake County Purdue Extension. It'll then move to Hobart, Gary, and Munster over the next week or so.
20: Like, I'm in dire need, and I haven't gotten through to anybody, so my best bet, I thought, would be to come here to try to get some kind of help.
17: No appointments needed, but it does require photo ID, proof of address, insurance information, photos of damage, and bank information. Most of the centers are open 8 to 4, and you can also apply online at disasterassistance.gov. Harsh economic sanctions are newly leveled against Iran are already having an impact on the daily lives of its population. News Nation's Robert Sherman's in Qatar with the latest.
21: We've already heard from the Iranian government this week saying that they've been unable to import oil as a result of all of this. And then when it comes to inflation inside of the country, the prices for everyday household goods, well, they have been swiftly on the rise. Everyday items such as eggs, chicken, beef, insulin up 642%, clothing, baby formula, all of those seeing significant rises. With Iran framing this as what they described as economic terrorism.
17: The Trump administration is also warning countries against doing business with Iran, saying they'll face similar economic warfare. Fed Chair Kevin Warsh has indicated the Fed may be open to raising key interest rates to fight inflation.
22: We must be confident that underlying inflation is moving to our objective, clearly and at sufficient speed. Otherwise, we have work to do.
17: There have been 65 months of sustained elevated inflation, the current rate at 3.6%. The Fed wants it at 2%. Mayor Johnson is working on getting rid of food deserts on the south and west side. The Neighborhood Market Grant Program will support small food businesses and farmers market operators already in neighborhoods impacted by disinvestment.
23: And so this is not a new development, but I will say, with the ongoing attacks on American cities from the federal government, the urgency to respond creatively certainly has been heightened.
17: There are some changes for weekend train service tonight. Starting at 10, service on the CTA Blue Line between O'Hare and Cumberland will be suspended in both directions for track construction. That'll last till 4 a.m. Monday. Shuttle buses will take over the route. There will be no weekend service also on the Metro Rock Island Line. It'll resume in time for the Monday morning rush. WGN Sports Times 205.
18: Ben Johnson not giving any thought to last year's season that ended in the divisional round.
24: We got 90 guys on the roster right now, a lot of which are fighting for their professional lives right now, and their stories are incredible. They should be out there and hearing about that. But talking about last year isn't going to do us any good in terms of winning this practice, winning the next preseason game, winning week one. And that's really all we care about right now.
18: Bears and Titans tomorrow night in the preseason finale. At Wrigley, Cubs lead the Reds 1-0 in the third, and the first place White Sox at Minnesota. Start of a weekend set with the Twins tonight. Luis Castillo on the mound. And Bob, our sports click today, it's a good one. Cubs or Sox, who goes deeper into the postseason? WGNRadio.com to votes. We'll give the results at 4:08.
1: Plenty of sunshine here this afternoon. Comfortable levels of humidity will climb into the lower 80s. Overnight tonight, partly cloudy. We drop into the mid-60s. And then for Saturday, real slight chance for a

0: Late afternoon rain shower, otherwise we'll be dry with mostly cloudy skies and highs in the lower 80s. More humid and warmer Sunday, will be in the upper 80s with a 30% chance for some rain. From the WGN Weather Center, I'm Paul Conrad.
1: 83 O'Hare, 80 in Aurora, 77 along the lakefront. Your money on WGN markets looking to end the week in the red. The Dow's down close to 0.1%, 53,538. NASDAQ is down 0.6% at 26,389. S&P 500 down 0.3%, 77.08. 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I'm Bob Kessler, WGN Radio News.
2: And I'm Lisa Dent. It's 2:06. What a beautiful way to kick off the weekend in Chicago. WGN. And I don't know where you live, but there is a festival not far from your house because it seems like there's a festival everywhere this weekend. We'll fill you in on the details. We'll talk with the epidemiologist with the Illinois Department of Public Health about, you know, the vaccines, about mostly measles in the outbreak in Kane County, and high school sports shout-outs coming up.
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2: Some wild, feels like chaotic music. I don't even know
1: Frank
2: what that
1: Zappa.
2: Is.
1: Frank Zappa. That's I Am the Slime by Frank Zappa.
2: Oh, wow. I have not heard that in how long? And yeah, Colin gives you a thumbs up. That's impressive.
1: We don't necessarily have to recite his lyrics. We may get in trouble for that, but the music.
2: It screams Frank Zappa, doesn't
1: it? Right? It sure
2: yeah.
1: does.
2: It really does. And how long has he been gone? 20 years, if not more?
1: He died, I was a senior in college, so that was 93. He's been gone more than 30.
2: Wow.
1: Yeah.
2: My gosh. Hey, welcome to the show. You know what tonight is? High school football. So our Friday night football shout-outs are something we're going to feature today when everybody gets out of school, maybe around 4:30. So if you want to, you know, call our voicemail, shout out your old high school. We'd love for you to, you know, give us a shout out for your kid or, you know, your grandkid. Use names. Tell us who you're rooting for. That number is 312-222-5050. It's our voicemail line. So just leave us a quick voicemail. Friday Night Football shout out. 312-222-5050. Who are you shouting out tonight, Kevin?
11: Oh, well, I'm always shouting out my Hersey Huskies. They play Hoffman Estates tonight. I do live in Prospect territory now, so good luck to the Prospect Knights as well.
2: Yeah, I know. St. Charles, that's Liam's high school, is playing South Elgin tonight. So, of course, I'm rooting for St. Charles North, but, I mean, come on, South Elgin is right next door, so that's kind of hard. And anybody else paying attention to high school football? I can't wait till your grandkids are in high school sports, Mary.
12: They're not playing football.
2: She says no.
12: Well, I only have two grandsons so far, but yeah, we'll see. Well, I'll have to go with the Willowbrook Warriors in Villa Park.
2: Oh, yeah.
12: And Antioch Sequoit. I never know
2: what
12: how to say it.
2: What is that?
12: Sequoit. It's a weird character thing. I have to look it up again, but that's where my son is the band director. My son-in-law is the band director.
2: There. Oh, yeah, yeah. So he's busy every Friday night.
12: Oh, yeah. So last Friday night, they played Schaumburg. Unfortunately, they had a bad injury on the Schaumburg football team.
2: Oh, Mary, that is the most heartbreaking situation. First night of football, and one of the Schaumburg students, one of the football players, was critically injured.
12: Yes.
2: Oh, heartbreaking. I've thought about that all week, and I just send my prayers to the family.
12: And it was so terrible. And that, you know, the game lasted a long time because they had to put a stop. And the Antioch team got out and did a prayer session for him. And a terrible, terrible first night.
2: Just gives me chills because can you imagine? His teammates, his family, you know, watching, excited about the new season, and something that devastating happens. My gosh, that's a tough one. So, yeah, stay safe out there. That's what we're all hoping for tonight. But, yeah, give your kids a shout-out. 312-222-5050. And about the Seacots or whatever. Look, I graduated from Rockford East High School, and we were the E-Rabs. I don't know still to this day. Some said it stood for East Red and Black. Others said it came from Arabracadabra.
12: Yeah, now I remember what it is. It's a Native American word, and it's like a rock. It's like a pebble in the bed of a stream type of thing.
2: Okay.
12: And they have a funny-looking little mascot, you know, thing on their shirts and everything. But, yeah, everybody's like a Sequoit. Sequoit, I believe it is.
2: And even if you want to shout out your kid who's in the band, I mean, there's so many.
12: And the color groups. guards, you know, anybody,
2: all kinds of people. And those, when I was in high school, those Friday nights were the most fun ever. And then we'd always end up at a pizza joint, and you know, kids somehow got a pass. We didn't have to get home till midnight on those nights, which was kind of nice. So maybe those days have changed. I don't know. Let me see, what else is... Tom Skilling's going to join us. We are going to remember what happened on this day, the Plainfield tornado. John Hansen shared some really intense memories about that and how that induced that fear of tornadoes for him, but that was erased by the one and only Tom Skilling. And then Steve Bertrand covered that. Mary, you were here for that, right?
12: I'm trying to remember where I was working at the time. I was not here. I was not at WGN, but I mean, I had two little kids. I think I was at the Satellite Music Network is where I worked at the time.
2: Yeah, it was 1990, on this day in 1990. Yes, it was a Tuesday afternoon. The tornado killed 29 people. It injured 353 people. And I think to this day, it might be the only F5 or EF5 rated tornado to hit Illinois. Tom will be able to tell us more about that. And of course, Demetrius has always said that the ratings on tornadoes has changed over the years. But yeah, share your memories if you want. Coming up next, it's been a tough start to the school year in some districts, especially Kane County, Caneland High School. Someone who returned to school this year returned with the measles. 1,500 people have been exposed. We'll talk to an epidemiologist with the Illinois Department of Public Health. First, Mary has this glorious weather forecast, and hopefully traffic not as bad as it was last night for the BTS show.
12: Oh, my gosh. It took me forever to get out of here last night. It was crazy. I'm not looking forward to that tonight. Sunny and 83 tonight, partly cloudy, low 65, and partly sunny tomorrow with a chance of rain and a high of 83. So far, we're just dealing with this accident on 55 actually at Cass heading inbound. It's jammed up in both directions though. And the Edens inbound looking good. Outbound Kennedy to O'Hare at 40, 50 inbound. Eisenhower, that's about 35 out to Mannheim. Stevenson, 38 to the Tri-State. Also slow, 88 from York to 294, which is heavy from Irving Park now, most of the way to Ogden. 80-94 delays eastbound, 294 to I-65. I'm Mary Vandeveld from the Chevy Drive Chicago Traffic Center.
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2: 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Like, hey, did they drop a hint? Did they make a joke? How many times did you say, can you repeat that? Or I didn't hear that. It's especially hard when they're behind you, right? I know that to be true. I am wearing hearing aids from Hearing Health Center because I knew them to be the best. Walter Jacobson told me. So I went to see Dr. Ronna Fisher. And boy, is she fun, because she's heard every story. Like, my husband mumbles. She's like, Lisa, your husband doesn't mumble. And I found out you're never too young to get hearing aids. Boy, and the age is getting younger and younger. So take the test. It's not difficult. I mean, she'll tell you if you have hearing loss and what you might be missing. For me, it was kids' voices and consonants. And just make that call, because she said she, because I requested it, we'll do your hearing evaluation, your hearing test, absolutely free, no strings attached. 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WGN. Yesterday, we talked to the Kane County Department of Health, and the representative told me that 1,500 people, that's how many people they estimate were exposed to measles. And, you know, it's just as school gets underway, and now data shows that more parents are actively avoiding vaccines for their children. In fact, the spokesperson for the Kane County Department of Public Health said many people are claiming a religious exemption. What we now know from the CDC is that 4.2% of kindergartners had at least one vaccine exemption during last year's school year, and that was up from 3.6% the year before. So it is a trend, and two unvaccinated people have died of measles in Pennsylvania, and of course was an unvaccinated person who had been traveling and came back to Caneland High School. We welcome Dr. Brian Bora, an epidemiologist with the Illinois Department of Public Health, to the show. How are you today, doctor?
20: Hey, Lisa. Doing great. Thanks for having me.
2: What are you tasked with doing on behalf of the Illinois Department of Public Health when it comes to trying to convince people that their kids need the MMR?
20: It's such an important topic, and we do a whole lot. You know, we do direct outreach to communities throughout the state. We work on developing messaging and really trying to connect people directly to accurate and truthful information. But we also work really closely with local health departments who really know their communities best. And, you know, they know each individual population, and every group, you know, has different concerns about vaccines. So we really try to tailor those concerns to those specific groups and work directly with, you know, community partners, with local health departments and so forth, to connect people to the right messages and the right facts.
2: Right. And was it difficult that the president signed

0: an executive order calling the revamped, well, he wants to revamp childhood vaccine recommendations. And of course, that order drew sharp criticism from pediatricians and public health experts, including our group here in Illinois.
1: There has been a lot, such as that executive order, that has made things challenging on the ground for us in public health. That's just one example. There have been a number of actions over the course of the past 18 months that from the federal government that have really, unfortunately, been a point of confusion for the public in this country and in this state. I want to be clear, you know, that executive order does not change or impact any guidance for school-age vaccinations here in Illinois. So just wanted to make that clear. But again, unfortunately, I think a lot of these actions have the intent of causing confusion and making people, you know, think twice about vaccines where we really know how safe and how effective these are. And we would hope that that's the message coming out from the federal government. And unfortunately, that doesn't seem to be the case in a lot of these actions.
0: Is it true that almost all Illinois childhood immunization rates are above 95% for most students? I did read there's an exception of 9 counties.
1: It depends on the vaccine, but yes, by and large, you know, Illinois is in a good position. So our measles vaccine coverage rates, if you aggregate across the whole state, then yes, you know, our school-age children, all together, have a coverage rate of over 95%. And that's such good news. And we've seen even an improvement statewide in our school-age kids' vaccine coverage rates from last year. Just like any big area or any big state, there are gaps that exist in certain communities, in certain counties, and so forth. So we get a whole lot of data, and even though when you summarize everything, it looks pretty good, we really try to find those gaps and tailor those messages to get people the right information so that they can be as protected as possible.
0: And if people are unsure of whether they're protected, that's a simple blood test that can determine that, correct?
1: There is a blood test you can do to determine that. You know, sometimes it does take some digging through old records. You'd be surprised how many people think they don't have a documentation of a vaccine they got during childhood or in years past. And then after some digging, you know, they'll pull it out of a cupboard or something. That piece of paper, if it documents that you've been vaccinated against measles, for instance, that counts. So that's enough to know that you have protection. If you can't find proof that you've been vaccinated in the past, speak to your primary care doctor. There is a blood test that can check for immunity. Another option, though, if you really don't know if you've been vaccinated in the past, you can always ask for a vaccine. Again, talk to your primary care doctor. If it happens that you get an extra measles vaccine in the course of your life, it is not harmful one bit.
0: Yeah, I have to tell you, I was a kid who was severely allergic as a child. I was the kid who got the exemption when all the other kids lined up in the lunchroom for their shot, because that's how it was done back then. I was the kid standing there not crying. And because it is interesting to think we did that back then without parents, and kids were scared and they were young. And I was always told, look, if you get specifically German measles, it could be a really unfortunate situation for you. So when this whole measles thing started to come to light about 4 years ago, I went to my primary care physician. I said, look, I'm worried. I don't think I've ever been immunized. And my mom confirmed it. No, you have not. We couldn't give it to you. Something about my allergy to eggs and many other things. Mm-hmm. But she did the blood test and it shows I have immunity. So at some point, either I got it or I was immunized, but I think that, you know, we do look back and we're like, were we? You know, what's the family history? And so it really was quick to find out. And you're right. Just get the immunization if you're unsure. So that works
1: exactly.
0: Too.
1: And to your point, though, I mean, I think you set a great example. One of the many reasons that we want as many people to get vaccinated as possible is because there are folks that have medical contraindications to vaccination, and because of medical preconditions or, you know, other circumstances, they medically cannot receive a vaccine. So it's so important that everybody surrounds

0: having those people be vaccinated. I'm talking about, you know, like babies, for instance, or people who have immunocompromising conditions. You know, those folks are particularly vulnerable and they cannot receive the vaccine. So again, you know, just one of the many reasons why it's so important to surround those folks with as many vaccinated people as possible.
1: And I know we always use the word immunocompromised and that type of thing, but I try to explain to people as well. You all know somebody undergoing cancer treatment. Their immune system is compromised, and you should do it for the people you love. And I just don't understand why people are becoming more and more hesitant.
0: That's right. I think that's a great point. I mean, it's hard to, when we use these sort of abstract terms like immunocompromised people, I think it's hard to bring that home. I think the truth is, like you mentioned, you know, we know people who are getting cancer treatment. We know people that are on certain medications to treat autoimmune disease, for instance. I mean, these conditions are fairly common, and so I think the population of folks that need that herd immunity, that need, you know, us to go out and get vaccinated, it's more people than you think, and it, you know, chances are you know somebody personally who would benefit from you yourself getting vaccinated.
1: Yeah, and does the county have any events where people can get vaccinations for free, or where can they go to find more information about what is available through the county or the entire Department of Public Health for the state of Illinois?
0: Absolutely. Yeah. So I think the Kane County Department of Health website would be the first place to check. I do know that that Department of Health is working on getting vaccines to as many people as they can and to the people who, you know, would be most affected. I mean, in the event of any case of measles or any exposure, this is what we do in public health. We work with the local health departments, and we from the state as well. We get vaccines out to people, you know, as soon as we can. 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They're part of our routine vaccine schedule, so they should be covered under most or all insurance plans. And of course, if you are underinsured or not insured, we in public health have ways to provide that vaccine for you. So if you're worried, call your health departments, call your primary care doctor. Vaccines are widely available, and they are safe and effective.
1: Thank you so much for joining us, Doctor.
0: No problem. Thanks for having me.
1: That's Dr. Brian Bora, epidemiologist with the Illinois Department of Public Health, and your news is next.
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2: Partly sunny and 83 at 2:31. Good afternoon. I'm Bob Kessler. Calumet City's City Council is going after the mayor over money.
3: Bears and Titans meet in Nashville tomorrow night. The Cubs hosting the Reds and the Sox at Minnesota.
2: Stocks are mostly lower in the last half hour of trading for the week.
4: Heavy delays coming in on the Kennedy now from the airport, about 55 minutes from the Edens 30 and 40 outbound to O'Hare. Inbound Edens slow from Toohey. Eisenhower's at 45 to Mannheim. Accident still on the outbound Stevenson at Cass. It's 42 to the Tri-State with inbound delays from 355. It's about 52 minutes in from 355. Dan Ryan, 26 out to 95th. The Saba Lake Shore Drive, very slow north on 18th to Monroe. Southbound north to Chicago, 88 York to 294 with delays on 294. O'Hare Oasis to Ogden. Mary Vandeveld, WGN Traffic Central.
2: Calumet City's city councils unanimously voted to pursue legal action against Calumet City Mayor Thaddeus Jones to track down tens of thousands of dollars they say were never approved. Calumet City Alderman DeAndre Tillman says it all started when the mayor took a trip to Washington last September.
5: Prior to that trip, we authorized very specifically, three individuals and certain things. After the trip, after reviewing it, he far exceeded that budget, took far more individuals than we previously approved, to the tune of like $25,000.
2: Tillman added Mayor Jones never explained how the money was spent and went back on a promise to reimburse the money. Mayor Jones has denied all wrongdoing. The discovery of dozens of decomposing bodies at a Southside funeral home pushed the loved ones of the deceased to ask for federal help. Rosemary Walker hired South Chicago Chapel to handle her husband's remains in 2024. But she says she recently received ashes and can't be sure they're his remains because there was no tag included.
6: I called the medical examiner and they told me that they couldn't identify him because if he don't have a tag number, they can't identify. And so I'm like traumatized all over again. So I still have his urn. I mean, I have the urn, I have his remain, but it's like, that's not him.
2: The FBI says it's helping out with the investigation, but didn't say if it'll be taking a more active role. A Massachusetts jury is deliberating for a second day in the Lindsay Clancy triple murder trial. She admits to strangling her three children in 2023, but pleaded not guilty to three counts of first-degree murder because of reason of insanity. Earlier today, the jury asked to see photos of Clancy's pills and a knife. Both were entered as evidence. Iran says it's still not open to a diplomatic solution to end the fighting with the U.S. News Nation's Robert Sherman reports from Qatar that for right now, the Trump administration isn't.
7: You have the foreign minister of Iran today saying that there is a pathway back to the diplomatic table, saying after these talks that were had in Tehran on Thursday between Qatar's prime minister and top Iranian officials, whether it was the foreign minister, whether it was the president of Iran there, they said that they do believe that this can return to negotiations if the U.S. gives up on their pressure campaign. But at this point, the American perspective is that they don't necessarily have the appetite to return to the negotiating table, and they're focused on using pressure to make Iran heed their demands.
2: Iran's foreign minister condemned the measures as state terrorism. Health officials say 20 states now have confirmed cases of cyclosporiasis as the largest outbreak of the iceberg lettuce-linked disease continues to grow. The FDA and CDC recently identified cases in Georgia, Tennessee, and Texas. 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
3: Roster move by the White Sox today. Andrew Benintendi returns from the bereavement list ahead of the opener at Minnesota. Sox with a 2.5-game lead in the Central. They send Luis Castillo to the mound. Cubs lead the Reds 3-1 in the fourth at Wrigley. Bears and Titans will wrap preseason play tomorrow night in Nashville. Then it's on to cut day Sunday at 5. Bears special teams coordinator Richard Hightower calls it the worst day in the National Football League.
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0: care immensely about people, you know, and we get attached to these guys. 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But it's a tough day.
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2: The forecast from the WGN Chicago Weather Center. Cloudy tonight, 64, partly sunny tomorrow, with 30% chance of showers and thunderstorms and a high of 83.
3: 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It's 393 at Thornton's on 25th Avenue in Bellwood. And it's 398 at Shell on Roosevelt Road in Westchester. The average gas price in Chicago is $4.44 a gallon, down a penny from yesterday. It's about a penny higher than last week. Steve Grzanich, WGN News.
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15: WGN. Hey, did any of you see the lunar eclipse last night?
16: I did.
15: It was cool, wasn't it?
16: It was so cool. My girlfriend's mom has really high quality binoculars, so I got to see the moon suspended in the sky like that, and it was amazing.
15: I just had my regular old cheap binoculars, but that was kind of fun too. And here's why. I went out on the deck at 9:30. I stayed out there till 11:30, and yes, during the time when the lunar eclipse was happening, I'll be honest, I looked up those telescope binoculars. I was trying to find out the best pair and what I could get for a reasonable price. So the ones you were using, Colin, did they have, was it like telescope quality or?
16: Not that I think it was just the highest quality binoculars. And I think they were marketed towards like bird watching, but they were really good when looking at the moon.
15: Yeah. Anybody else on the show? Any of you see
17: it? I saw it.
1: Yeah, I could see it.
17: It was incredibly
1: very clear by us.
18: But I didn't have any binoculars. They're up at the lake, so I didn't. I couldn't really see what was going on, but the moon was beautiful.
15: Yeah, it really was. And as it was rising, you're like, wow, look at the size of that. And the skies were so clear. And I don't remember the last time, I don't know if I've ever seen a lunar eclipse, because it seems like they always happen in the middle of the night. And I can't really, you know, find a reason to get up at 3 in the morning. But last night from 9:30 till about 11:30, it was a 96% lunar eclipse. But it was pretty fascinating. And yesterday, Hunter, the astronomy educator at the Adler, said that it would turn that, like, reddish you know, orangish color, and it really did. It was really something to see. Of course, everybody and their brother posted pictures. I wasn't watching. I was with my niece, and she's like, oh, I was going to post my pictures, and I just jumped on social media, and it looks like 800 other people have. I'm like, yeah, I don't know what it is why we have to have a picture. I don't know what it is why we have to have a picture, but we just do. But I didn't. I just looked and watched and enjoyed the night because it was absolutely beautiful. After 5 o'clock, Peter Greenberg's going to join us. You know him from Eye on Travel, and my gosh, you see him all over TV. He has the most beautiful

0: He does know everything about travel, and if you have a question, text it anytime during the show today, and I'll make sure I ask it on your behalf. Just make sure you tune back in about 5:15 so that you can hear his response. Also, Jimmy Kimmel, he takes the summer off, and good for him. I think Johnny Carson took a lot of time off back in the day as well because their schedule is pretty grueling. And Kimmel had all kinds of guest co-hosts. I watched Anthony Anderson. I saw one of Rosie O'Donnell's co-hosting gigs. And then Steve Bertrand sent me a text last night at 11 o'clock, and he said I'd vote for Jelly Roll. And I go, what are you talking about? Why are you not on your porch looking at the lunar eclipse? And he sent me pictures of the lunar eclipse. We got off on another subject, and I thought, oh, this morning, maybe I should go and check that out. And I was like, oh, Jelly Roll hosted Jimmy Kimmel last night. And Mary even likes Jelly Roll, and she hates country music. John Hansen said he couldn't really determine whether he knew a Jelly Roll song, but I think everybody knows Save Me at least. And he's the guy that I would say, Mary, would you say he's lost 200 pounds at least?
1: Oh, yeah, at least.
0: At least 200 pounds in the past year. So it wasn't last night. I'm watching him today on YouTube, and oh my gosh, his teeth are so white, and he's so tan, and he's so trim, and this is a guy that's got tattoos all over his face, and he was a convicted felon, and he explained that he just got the right to vote, I think, back in March, and he had a pretty incredible monologue, but like Jimmy Kimmel, he cried a little bit, and it was about a conversation he had with his dad, and I thought I'd share some of that with you. Go ahead, Colin, hit it.
2: My father, Buddy D. Ford, God rest his soul, was a blue-back Democrat, and his brother was a red-hat Republican. And this might be hard for people to understand out there, but they were absolutely best friends. And when my father was in hospice on his deathbed, and I had the opportunity to ask him everything I wanted to know, I said, Dad, how are you and your brother so tight when y'all didn't agree about anything? And he looked at me and said, son, we agreed about hundreds of things. We only didn't agree about a few things. And we were not going to let the few things we didn't agree about define our entire relationship. Because here's the truth and the fact of the matter. Politicians and algorithms make an absolute fortune convincing us that the person across the street from us is the reason our life is hard. And I just want us to remember that the person across the street from us is a human being before they're a voter. And what I want to ask of myself is to defend human dignity, even when it could cost me something. It hasn't been easy being on this show this week. I knew what kind of a storm I was going to cause, and I was okay with that. Because I told myself I would never be so afraid of being called political again that I didn't say what I know is right. This is what we need to remember. That doesn't mean that responsibility disappears. That means that responsibility then falls on us. And when I say us, I mean the old school, we the people.
0: We the people. It was pretty touching, the whole monologue. It was funny and it was poignant and you could call that political, but I watched it and still don't know really what side he stands on. But it's worth a watch if you want to check it out. It's on YouTube. Coming up next, a bit about Dolly Parton. Songs, the song that everybody remembers her for is not 9 to 5, it's Jolene. And I uncovered an article in Rolling Stone magazine, and they featured how many people over the years have recorded that song, not just the song itself, but an answer to Jolene's actions, or a song about what would have been Jolene's son. And it's really interesting because the way she has united people, not just in this country, but around the world. Pre-revolution Iran, one of the female artists there did Jolene. And back at the time, it was like, oh, geez, that's really wild. You'll hear some of that coming up next. First, Mary has a check on weather and traffic.
1: Sunny and 83 tonight, partly cloudy, low 65, and partly sunny tomorrow with a chance of rain and a high of 83 degrees. Inbound on the Eden, some minor delays from 2E. The Kennedy is an hour in from the airport. 42 outbound, Alpine Ike to Mannheim at 45 minutes. Also 45, the outbound Stevenson to the tri-state with an accident at Castile. Heavy delays in both directions. Dan Ryan, 30, out to 95th. In Addison, a crash Army Trail in Lombard at Roosevelt in Maine. Also slow 294, O'Hare Oasis to Ogden. And on 8094, eastbound 294 to Ripley. I'm Mary Vandeveld from the Chevy Drive, Chicago.

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0: You know, she wrote that song because she thought her husband was spending a little too much time at the bank. She said the bank teller was just paying him a lot of attention, and so he liked going to the bank. And she said, hell, you're spending a lot of time at the bank. I don't believe we got that kind of money. And then later that week, she met a little girl in search of an autograph, and she said, my name's Jolene. And she said, oh, Jolene, Jolene, that's pretty. That sounds like a song. And it took some time for Jolene to make its way around the globe. This article in Rolling Stone is interesting because, yes, it did become a number one country hit upon its release, but it didn't even crack the top 50 in the pop charts when she released it in 1973. And it did earn her her first solo Grammy nomination, but she got beat in 1975 to a song called A Love Song by Anne Murray. Oh boy, we remember that one, right? And so for some reason, the song Jolene kind of became synonymous with not only country music, but just American music around the world. You know how Take Me Home Country Roads has kind of taken over the world, especially during the World Cup. And so it was especially poignant when Beyonce tackled America and tackled the roots of country music on Cowboy Carter. And she just did two songs. She did the Beatles' Blackbird, and then she did Jolene. And this is Beyonce's version of Jolene.
1: Jolene, Jolene, Jolene, Jolene. Don't take the chance because you think you can.
0: It just reaches across so many boundaries. And Rolling Stone, when they did their list of the 500 greatest songs of all time, they put it at number 63. And then the White Stripes did it. They did Jolene, and they said that introduced many rock-loving millennials to Dolly Parton's song. I mean, Kevin, you're a millennial. Were you familiar with the song before any?

0: Anybody else recut it?
1: Jolene?
0: Yeah.
1: Oh, yeah.
0: Yeah.
1: She's
0: just always been around,
1: right?
0: That
1: you just know, yeah.
0: Yeah. And Bob Kessler, is that something you can play? Like, do you play that on...
2: I could play Jolene, sure. It's a total, like, one of the great features of it. It's a singable, playable, memorable melody.
0: Yeah.
2: That's why it, so part of the reason it's so popular. Bob? I'd need a minute.
1: Come on. Just you can do it.
3: Yeah, do it.
1: Do it, Bob.
3: Do it.
0: Cam did Diane in 2017, I guess, and it just followed a typical Jolene response song mold that got a lot of attention. And then Stephanie Urbina Jones and Honky Tonk Mariachi did the song in a mariachi vibe, and that just introduced it to people who love Latin and Tejano music. And then Miranda Lambert came out with Geraldine. And that was kind of like a ZZ Top-inspired country rock song from 2022. And basically the line was, you're never going to be Jolene, which was kind of fun, taking in that from that perspective. But there was an Iranian singer in the 70s who introduced Dolly Parton's song to an entirely new audience. Now, she didn't win the Grammy until 75. And this artist, Leila, is it Farahar? I'm not sure I got her name right. But so she would have done it in... maybe 75, 76, prior to the revolution, and this was her take on Jolene.

And to sing that song publicly in Iran back then, they said was a pretty bold move. Chapel Heart also did the song, except they put a twist on it. Their song was You Can Have Him, Jolene. Lil Nas X did a great version of Jolene. Let me go down. Oh, Fiona Apple. I mean, it's just wild how many different artists. Mumford and Sons with Laura Marling did a version. Oh, and if you get a chance, listen to the Brandi Carlile version, because this was prior to her working with the High Women. And she just did it as someone who was playing in bars back in the day. Let me see. I wanna hear Chica Rivera with Becky G, this version.

0: I think I could listen to this one over and over.
1: Ooh, I love this. It's like a Zumba song.
0: She is the daughter of the late Tejano icon Jenny Rivera. That's a good version. She did Son of Jolene. An artist by the name of Bells rewrote Jolene, imagining that Jolene might have had a kid. And turns out it was a son. And Dolly Parton was so taken with it that she actually sang along with Bells on this track.

It's pretty cool that Dolly was so taken with it that she joined her. Olivia Newton-John did a version of Jolene. I have no recollection of that. They said it was one of the last pieces of music she ever recorded before her death in 2022 was a duet with Dolly Parton of Jolene. Mindy Smith did it. Jennifer Nettles did it. Beyonce did it. Just the list goes on and on. Sisters of Mercy. Wow. Do you have that cut? Let's hear it. Yeah, do you have Sisters of Mercy?

0: How scary does this sound, right?
1: No, this is not good.
0: No, isn't it wild?
2: It's not good.
0: It's just scary.
3: It is if you're a fan of this band, of Sisters of Mercy.
0: I don't know much about them, Bob. Tell me.
3: They were like an 80s, like heavy metal band.
0: Wow. We're and they're British, right?
3: I don't know.
0: Yeah.
3: But it confused my mom because the high school she went to was of the Sisters of Mercy, as in the... You know, the order of, the religious order. She's like, what's this group called the Sisters of Mercy? She thought that was funny.
1: Do not play that for your mother.
3: No, I don't think she'd enjoy it.
0: And Colin did confirm, yeah, they were British rockers. And you're right, from the 80s. It speaks volumes about Dolly's reach, not just across the aisle, not just across the country, but across the world. She certainly will be remembered for generations to come. All right, the news is next from the Northwestern Medicine Newsroom.
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3: Partly sunny and 83 at 3 o'clock. Good afternoon, I'm Bob Kessler. 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
2: Cubs back at Wrigley hosting the Reds. The White Sox visit the Twins, and the latest on the Bears coming up.
3: The markets just ended the week in the red.
1: And traffic is sponsored by Bullfrog Spas. We still have this accident coming in on 55 at Cass in the left lane with heavy delays in from 53 now, and outbound is jammed up from 294. The Eden slows inbound from Pratt. Kennedy at about 42 out to the airport, an hour inbound. Eisenhower 45 minutes out to Mannheim. Dan Ryan about 32 out to 95th. Also in Addison, Army Trail and Lombard, a crash. 88 is slow, 83 to 294 with delays from the O'Hare Oasis to Ogden. And eastbound 8094, 294 to Ripley. 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Mary Vandeveld, WGN Traffic Central.
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15: Everyone in this line...
16: It made four holes in the roof.
15: ...has a story about August 11th.
17: It came through, it trashed everything.
15: The storms and tornadoes that came through tore up a ton of cities and towns in Northwest Indiana.
17: It's water inside the basement, so yeah, and mold.
15: And now collectively... They are here asking for one thing.
16: I just need some help, that's all.
3: After Crown Point, FEMA will move to Hobart, Gary, and Munster over the next week or so. A photo ID, proof of address, insurance information, and photos of the damage and bank information are all required. Every member of the Calumet City Council has voted to pursue legal action against Mayor Thaddeus Jones for alleged improper use of his city-issued credit card. Calumet City Alderman DeAndre Tillman says the council felt they had no choice once the mayor failed to explain why he spent $25,000 on a trip to Washington, D.C. or pay back the money.
18: We gave him a deadline. It was like, hey, give 30 days, give us this information, give the reimbursement. That didn't happen come June. We extended it to July. It didn't happen in July. So to date, we haven't gotten any of those receipts. We haven't gotten any of the agreed reimbursements.
3: The council says it believes as much as $76,000 are unaccounted for. Mayor Jones has previously denied any wrongdoing. The U.S. is making good on its threat to hit nations doing business with Iran with harsh new economic sanctions. News Nation's Robert Sherman's in Qatar with the latest.
19: Treasury Secretary Scott Bessent said Treasury promised to sever every economic lifeline Tehran has left and finally end the threat of the Iranian regime. We also warned that Iran's enablers cannot continue to enjoy access to the U.S. dollar and the global financial system. Bank Commissioner UAE decided to find out the hard way, and today we're taking the first step in holding it accountable for its continued egregious support of the Iranian regime, also going after entities and individuals in the UAE and Hong Kong.
3: The war with Iran has now hit the six-month mark. Fed Chair Kevin Warr says inflation's still too high and suggests the central bank may have to raise interest rates in the coming months to bring it down. In his first high-profile speech at the Fed's annual conference in Jackson Hole, Wyoming, he acknowledged in prepared remarks recent inflation reports show it's cooled a bit, but they don't tell him underlying trends have meaningfully improved. And now Building Community, sponsored by Busey Bank.
20: Bedford Park has dedicated two new fire trucks, Fire Engine 71 and Fire Engine 72, to be housed at Bedford Park's Firehouse 1. Fire Engine 71 is dedicated to former Fire Chief Robert Rubel, who died in June after nearly 60 years as a firefighter. Friday's dedication included the traditional wet down of the new trucks, a practice that dates back more than 100 years to formally welcome the new apparatus into service. The trucks were pushed by firefighters, family members, and community leaders into the firehouse for the first time. Also, a firefighter tradition. Ryan Burrow, WGN News.
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2: 29 games to go. White Sox trying to hold off the Guardians in the Central. Cleveland's won seven straight. Sox with a 2.5 game lead are at Minnesota tonight at Wrigley. Cubs and Reds tied at 3 in the 6. Caleb Williams and the Bears offense got off to a strong start in a joint practice with the Titans.
21: Being able to start like that, we got to be able to start like that throughout the year. And then, when we come out from halftime, we got to come out better, I would say, than we did today.
2: And Williams says his relationship with Ben Johnson continues to grow as they enter year two together.
21: He's still extremely sharp very, very tough. And I think he may have less moments where he's consistently more angry, but when he does, he's really on us and things like that.
2: Bears and Titans in preseason finale tomorrow night down in Nashville. Kevin Powell, WGN Sports.
22: We'll look for sunshine here this afternoon. Comfortable conditions, temperatures in the lower 80s. Overnight tonight, mid-60s with partly cloudy skies. And then right back to the low 80s here tomorrow with a little bit more cloud cover and a very isolated rain chance late into the afternoon. Hot and humid here Sunday, highs in the upper 80s and a 30% chance for rain. From the WGN Weather Center, I'm Paul Conrad.
3: It's 83 at O'Hare, 81 in Aurora, 82 in Wheeling, 78 along the lakefront in Chicago. Your money on WGN. Stocks just closed mostly lower with the announcement of the possibility of a rate hike down the road by Fed Chair Kevin Warsh. The Dow dropped 10 points. 53,560. S&P 500 down 19, 0.25% at the closing bell. 71.12. NASDAQ down 139, 0.5%. 26,402. 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Breaking news at once. I'm Bob Kessler, WGN Radio News.
1: And I'm Lisa Dent. Hey, thanks for joining us for the show. It feels good that the weekend's here and the sun is shining, right? WGN. And an old friend is joining us. Tom Skilling is back. He'll be with us from 3:30 to about 4. Yes, we're going to talk about Tropical Storm Dolly, but more so focus on his memories of what happened on this day in 1990. Today is the anniversary of the Plainfield tornado. We'll also talk to Elise Glink. Yes, we're talking about money and stocks coming up.
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25: Trade talks, tariffs, and troubled waters. I'm Mike Vaccaro, News Nation Washington Bureau Chief. Canadian Prime Minister Mark Carney responding to President Trump's order renaming Lake Ontario to Lake America, saying that Canadians know that America is changing in regard to trade and foreign policy, and the naming reality, as he puts it, means the name remains the same, Lake Ontario. It comes as a deadline looms for retaliatory tariffs on U.S. goods beginning September 8th, amid an escalating trade war between the two countries. The Canadian tariffs rise as much as 50% on American exports of steel, aluminum, agricultural equipment, and more. In total, about 700 U.S. products with a value of around $20 billion will be subject to the new levies. This, as President Trump says, the U.S. will hike tariffs on cars, automotive parts, and trucks coming in from Canada beginning on January 1st. I'm Mike Vaccaro, and this is the News Nation Political Minute.
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1: WGN, beautiful night for Friday night football at the local high schools around town. And we've opened up our voicemail because it is Friday and it's something we're going to do every Friday during football season. And that is give your kid a shout out. Maybe it's your grandchild. Maybe it's your alma mater. Maybe your kid plays in the band. Whatever. It is open right now. We will play them back at 4:35 about that time. So everybody on the way home from school or on the way to a game can hear them. It's our voicemail. That number is 312-222-5050. 312-222-5050. Leave a voicemail right now. And, give your kid a shout out. Whatever they might be doing when it comes to Friday night football games. Somebody, Kevin, said, so funny, that clip of Caleb Williams talking about Ben Johnson, especially when he says he's still sharp. Like Coach Johnson has gotten older and might not be so sharp anymore. They said it was very funny.
3: Yeah. Yeah. I think he just means Ben's the same as he was last year. You know, he hasn't taken a step back. He's still very intense. He's on them about everything. But they'll wrap up preseason play tomorrow. And, the regular season opener is less than 2 weeks away. Remember, we have a Wednesday night start this year.
1: Oh, that's so wild.
3: Yeah, because they're playing a game in Australia. So with the time difference, that game's going to be, it'll air Thursday night here. Like, that'll be our Thursday night football game.
1: But we'll already know the score?
3: No, it'll be live.
1: Okay.
3: Patriots and Seahawks will be on the 9th, and then the Thursday game is the Melbourne game between the Rams and Niners.
1: Okay. And then we play Sunday that week, right?
3: Yep, that's a noon kickoff against Carolina.
1: And we have football just about every Thursday, Friday, Saturday, Sunday, Monday.
3: Yeah, I mean, then that gets to a point. I mean, you've got some college football games on Tuesdays and Wednesdays. The Mac likes to play on those days. So
2: Football is here. We had games last night, like actual real games in the FCS, which is Division I AA is what it used to be referred to. But there were a bunch of games last night. They're gonna have there will be some college football games this weekend. It's back.
5: Yeah, I there was football on. I was out on the deck, but when I'd walk in to fill my water bottle, I'd be like, how is he watching?

0: football. What's he watching?
1: Yeah, there were games last night. Southern Illinois played down in Florida. They ended up losing, but yeah, more games tonight in the FCS too.
0: Cool. Well, leave a shout out for your high school football player or band member at 312-222-5050. A lot going on in the city this weekend. So Chicago house music, I mean, house music was born here in Chicago, and all weekend long, there's all kinds of events going on. The Taste of Greek Town is this weekend. Oh my gosh, that's so fun. And Panda Fest is a new fest making its Windy City debut for 2 days. Over 200 Asian food vendors. And I think they just did a massive food drop for, what is Surratt calling it now? The breakfast club. They're eating stuff like egg rolls at 6 a.m, those guys.
2: Yeah, they had some unusual, well, I guess unusual to us, not unusual to the people who are from the country where it's from, but some Asian food earlier this week with a lot of like taro root and stuff like that. It was good.
0: Oh, wow. There was some left over when you got to work?
2: There was. Well, I get in around noon, so yeah.
3: Oh, yeah.
2: I wasn't too old.
3: Quite a bit. I just walked in and there was this panda head staring at me on a skewer. And it was kind of a candy, sugar-coated
2: candy. Yeah, that was candy.
3: Thing, and I went, yikes.
0: Yeah, that's because the Panda Fest wanted to get the word out, so that's underway. And then the Edgewater Music Fest, they've got 30 bands, 100 vendors. There's an arts and crafts fair in Pilsen. Black and Bronze Bronzeville is a music festival. I saw that Smash Mouth is playing in Skokie tonight, part of the Summer of Sound concert series. And then I always love this. Tomorrow in Buffalo Grove, a cardboard boat regatta. Have you guys ever done anything like that?
2: Well, yeah, we used to have one in Crystal Lake when I worked at the beach there. It was a big deal.
0: It's fun,
2: huge
0: isn't it?
2: Huge crowds. Yeah, well, the whole idea was like, make a boat that sinks, but no one, or doesn't sink, but everyone's would sink eventually.
0: Yeah, yeah. We did one, some friends had one on their pond down at the farm, and it you could make it out of, I think it had to be out of plastic milk jugs is what it had to be. I love it. It's just a fun way to get wet and, you know, have some friendly competition. So if you're looking for something to do this weekend, believe me, there are a bundle of things. And Kevin, you said that the cops and the firefighters are playing tonight, right?
1: That's what John said. So, yeah I think down at Raitt Field.
0: Yeah. Last night, it was the cops and the city council. About half of the alder people played at Raitt Field, and they said only about 150 people showed up. Ozzy threw out the first pitch, but honestly, I didn't know about it till I read about it today. They need to do a little better at putting out a press release, because I would imagine if they're doing that, it was probably for charity. So much bigger crowd tonight for the cops and the firefighters. All right, Mary, where are we at temperature-wise?
3: Up to 82 and sunny tonight, partly cloudy, low 65. Partly sunny tomorrow with a chance of rain and a high of 83 degrees. Still have a crash on the inbound side of 55 at Cass in the left lane. Heavy delays from 355 and outbound. It's an hour and 35 minutes to 355 with those delays. Eden's inbound jam from Pratt, Kennedy, about 42 to the airport. Already an hour and 5 minutes in from O'Hare. Eisenhower 46 both ways between Mannheim and downtown. On the Ryan, about 30 minutes out to 95th. Northbound, DeSalvo Lakeshore Drive hits the brakes, Roosevelt to Monroe, southbound north to Chicago. Heavy on 294 north to 31st. There's also a southbound accident at Gulf on the Tri-State. 88 is heavy from 83 to 294. I'm Mary Vandeveld from the Chevy Drive Chicago Traffic Center.
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0: walk-up music for Elise Glink. She joins us every Friday. I just like the way she approaches finance and educating us about finance. She's certainly going to talk about Kevin Warsh's speech at Jackson Hole, Wyoming. They're trying to get her on the line right now. Have you heard recently about Jackson Hole, Wyoming? You know, it used to be a place people would go. Now it is so expensive that you need a lot of money to go to Jackson Hole, Wyoming. And the people who work in restaurants, hotels, all the working folks in Jackson Hole have been priced out. They can't even afford to live in Jackson Hole, especially because so many billionaire Californians decided that's where they wanted to settle during COVID. Elise, are you with us?
1: I sure am.
0: Hey, and that is true about Jackson Hole, right?
1: It's outrageously expensive. It's a little bit like what's happened in Aspen and many other sort of retirement or ski vacation communities, which have very limited real estate. And a lot of that real estate's been bought up, redeveloped, or just torn down, and multi-million dollar houses have gone up in its place.
0: Yeah. What did you think of Kevin Warsh's speech?
1: Well, I think he's trying to walk an interesting line, which is he didn't like how much talking Jerome Powell did. But by the same token, the market demands that they get some information and some insight into what he's thinking is going to happen. And so he tried to walk this line, and he talked about a quiet Fed, how they're not going to talk as much as they used to. But what he did say that I think piqued everybody's interest is that while the summer inflation readings from last month were a little better than expected, he said, quote, "They do not tell me that underlying trends have meaningfully improved." And then he acknowledged that inflation is running hot. And I think that that's what everybody in the market is focusing on right now.
0: Yeah, absolutely. We feel it. We don't have to focus on it. We live it. I'm intrigued by the 52% of Gen Zs who are redirecting retirement investing money into sports gambling.
1: This was a fascinating study that Betterment released this week. And yeah, I mean, hello. When did gambling ever equal an investment?
0: Wow. I don't get it. It's a waste of money as far as I'm concerned.
1: I know. I'm the person who went in 2019. I had five conferences in Las Vegas for my former company. And I think I was at the gambling table, roulette, for 5 minutes one time. That's about as much as I can tolerate for gambling. And this idea that Gen Z is thinking about sports betting as being an ongoing part of their long-term financial strategy, 26% of Gen Zs say that. And it strikes me as just, you don't understand what investing is all about.
0: Yeah, I guess not. They think they're literally going to grow their money by wagering it?
1: Yeah, it's crazy. If you look at some of the statistics and how they think about it, I mean, there's even they try and talk themselves into saying, well,

0: It's not that I think that it's, you know, like, it's so bad, right? It, you know, but 11% of Gen Zs see it as a high-risk investment strategy. So if you were going to do something risky, that's the investment strategy they're doing. 14% have occasionally redirected funds that were meant for, say, oh, a retirement account, and they used it for it. 15% used it to accelerate a goal. So if they were saving for a home, buying a home, or saving for a wedding or buying a car, they were like, oh, let me throw some money into sports betting and I'm going to boost up my investment, you know, my investment fund for my new car, which I just thought was kind of crazy.
1: Right. Maybe we need to revisit this in high school, because I don't see how that makes you money unless you are so overconfident that your betting is going to get you rich. I hope that's not it, because isn't that really the process of becoming an addict?
0: Yeah, I think it's very disturbing on a number of levels. And I think it points to something else that we're seeing out in the marketplace. I didn't put this in the notes to you today, but if you think about the betting platforms, the prediction, what are prediction market platforms? They are betting platforms. Kalshi is a betting platform. Okay, so you're making a bet on almost anything on these platforms. And we see the most numbers when it comes to something like an election where people quote, oh, the betting odds say, well, you know, when you're thinking about life in terms of betting odds and how that's an investment, like, you conflate those two issues. And I'm quite concerned, given the level of financial illiteracy in this country, that people are making the mistake over and over again, thinking that betting anything, whether it's in Las Vegas, you know, playing cards and poker, or it's, you know, betting on a sports team, that's somehow the same thing as salting money away month in, month out in a 401k.
1: Colin is really not Gen Z anymore. He's really on the cusp, but he just whispered something in my ear. Tell Elise, say out loud what you just told me.
2: I said that a lot of our lives right now are gambling, even from like the collecting cards and opening card packs. It is a gamble. It is a chance. A lot of the prediction markets, a lot of the video games that we play that are becoming popular are based on the same concept that gambling works on, and every which way that we interact with things is becoming a numerical chance and never a guarantee. So it doesn't surprise me that a good portion of Gen Z views the idea like, I could lose money, but I could gain money, and gaining money is going to be much better than losing money because I'm going to lose it anyway.
1: And that's what I love about this show, Elise, is we have people from every decade, just about every decade.
0: Yes.
1: And it helps me better understand, like, what they're thinking.
0: Yeah, it's really interesting. And Colin, all I can tell you is things are really different when you get a little bit older. And you really are going to wish, like 68% of investors wish in the same Betterment survey, wish they had started planning for financial milestones like a home purchase, having a child or marriage way earlier than they did. And I think if, you know, the mentality is going to be, well, I'm going to lose my money anyway, I might as well go out with a bang, or I might win, so it's worth it. To me, that the closest parallel is buying a lottery ticket and hoping for the best. And I know that more and more people are doing that because the amounts and the awards are getting bigger and bigger. But there are, again, you know, as more and more states are putting financial literacy into their high school curriculums, and even some colleges are now doing it, it would really, I'd love to find a way to turn around this thinking that, you know, if you just, that life is such a game of chance, so I might as well throw down everything I have.
2: There's a lot of, especially with the stock market, and GameStop was a big one in 2022, where if you got in early, you rode that train like to the moon, or like hold, because we're going to go far. A lot of these bigger, like blue chip stocks, the price of entry feels so big that the only way to participate is you win on chance and then you get in when you get a lot of money. There's a big gap between like the price of entry and Gen Z, where there's not a lot of money in our pools. We don't have a ton of cash unless you inherited it. So it feels like the only way to participate is if you hit it big.
0: It's so insightful, really, Colin. And I will just say that I think part of the problem is that 60% of Gen Z is getting their financial news and information from social media. And we all know that the most of the people on social media who have something to say to you
1: have something to sell you.
0: You bet.
1: It's not that they're just offering it the best advice for free. They have something that they're trying to sell as well. Those are some interesting stats. And Colin, thank you for participating as well. Helps us all understand better. I also saw in your notes that 31% trust AI for financial advice.
0: Yeah, I talked about this with John Williams on Monday because he was shocked to find that I actually use AI for financial information all the time. And I run scenarios and I do all these things. And I wrote about that this week in my Substack. But younger people are really much more trusting of AI than baby boomers. Like 5% of baby boomers say that they would trust AI for financial advice. And 48% of Gen Z say AI has already influenced a decision they're making. I think this stuff is all really interesting and moving quickly, Lisa, and tied together. And we should probably explore it more in the future.
1: Absolutely. Tell people how to follow you on Substack.
0: Glink.substack.com or just go to ThinkLink and you can sign up there.
1: Have a beautiful weekend. Enjoy this wonderful weather.
0: Thank you. I will. You do the same.
1: That's Elise Glink. Our news is next.
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8: Partly sunny and 83 at 3:30. Good afternoon. I'm Bob Kessler. The first case of West Nile in Cook County is being reported.
9: The first place Sox head to Minnesota. The Cubs hosting the Reds.
8: On Wall Street, markets finished in the red.
10: It's a rough ride once again on the inbound side of the Kennedy. Already an hour and 10 minutes in from O'Hare, 34 from the Edens, and outbound 46 to the airport. Inbound Edens solid from Pratt. Eisenhower is up to 55 minutes in from Mannheim with a stall at Sacramento. Right center lane, 46 outbound. Stevenson inbound from the tri-state accident at Cass, still with heavy delays from 53 and outbound 52 minutes to the tri-state. Dan Ryan, 34 to 95th. Bishop Ford slows into 159th to Saba Lakeshore Drive. Northbound Roosevelt to Monroe, southbound north to Chicago. 88 is heavy all the way from 83 to 294 with delays from north to 31st and an Addison accident, Army Trail and Lombard. Mary Van Velt, WGN Traffic Central.
8: The Cook County Department of Public Health's reporting the first human cases of West Nile virus. WGN's Lauren Lapka reports.
10: Health officials are confirming 4 people have contracted West Nile virus, the first reported cases in the county. The first human case in the state was reported Wednesday involving a person in Payette County. As of the week ending August 22nd, the risk of human West Nile virus infection is high. Last year, 44 total cases of West Nile virus and 4 deaths were reported in suburban Cook County. Statewide, there were 150 cases and 10 deaths.
8: Health officials say the best way to protect yourself is to use insect repellent, wear long sleeves and pants outside, and eliminate standing water around your home. There's been an arrest in a 17-year-old cold case involving the death of an 11-month-old child. 44-year-old Spiros Elias is now charged with murder in the death of Michael Ortiz. In 2010, police determined Ortiz died of severe injuries from child abuse, but didn't know who was responsible. Elias was the mother's live-in boyfriend at the time, and police say he was with the child at the time of those injuries. Kane County State's Attorney Jamie Mosser says science and medical evidence helped crack the case.
11: His symptoms would have come immediately as the abuse is happening. So that way we can rule out any other adult who may have been with the child beforehand, because we know that that mother was away from the child for at least an hour and 45 minutes till 911 was called.
8: Elias will appear in court October 15th. All 7 members of the Calumet City Council voted to pursue legal action against Mayor Thaddeus Jones. Council member DeAndre Tillman says the council was concerned when they saw that Jones had spent nearly $40,000 more than the village typically authorizes in keeping with its credit card policy, including a $25,000 trip to Washington, D.C. last September.
12: You know, you can get reimbursed for things, you can expend certain things, you know, meals, lounging, flight, things like that, as long as it's for a city purpose and it has to be pre-approved. You know, after doing our audit, we found there were other trips that was never pre-approved.
8: And he says they added up to roughly $76,000 worth of charges unaccounted for. Mayor Jones has previously denied any wrongdoing. Fed Chair Kevin Warr says it's important for the Fed to bring down inflation in the U.S., indicating he may be open to raising key interest rates to do that.
13: Now, there is one signal nobody can miss. Responsibility for 65 months of sustained elevated inflation sits squarely with the central bank, and that's where it belongs.
8: The current rate of inflation sits at 3.6%. The Fed would like to see it at 2%. If you live in the Schaumburg area, you're being advised, avoid Gulf Road. It'll be fully closed in both directions under 53 between 7 tonight and 7 a.m. Monday. Eastbound detours take either West or East Frontage Roads or Woodfield. For the westbound detours, take Algonquin or Meacham. 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
9: Where is that, Bob?
8: That would be in Schaumburg.
9: Where in Schaumburg?
8: That would be on Gulf Road under 53.
9: Oh.
8: That's starting at 7 o'clock tonight till 7 a.m. Monday.
9: Noted. I'll avoid it this weekend, Bob. White Sox outfielder Tristan Peters has matched a franchise record, homering in 5 straight games.
14: It's amazing. I don't know what words there are for what he's doing. Really, really special, really cool to watch, and obviously big for us today, what he did and the rest of the offense.
9: Manager Will Venable after a series victory over Texas. Sox at Minnesota tonight, taking on the Twins. Luis Castillo gets the ball. At Wrigley, Cubs trail the Reds 9-3 in the 7th. Ben Johnson of the Bears in Nashville with a little over 2 weeks to go until the start of the season. Johnson happy with his quarterback's progress so far.
15: We're just continuing to build on things that we see that he's doing well and things that we feel like he can get better at. So I alluded to it a couple days ago. We're honing in this week in particular on some of the situational work and coverage recognition. We'll get through this block and we'll sit down and we'll reassess where we're at and what we need to focus on going forward.
9: Bears and Titans tomorrow night in the preseason finale. Kevin Powell, WGN Sports.
8: The forecast from the WGN Chicago Weather Center. Partly cloudy tonight, 64. Low 80s tomorrow. Partly sunny with a 30% chance of showers and thunderstorms later on. Partly sunny Sunday, again a 30% chance of showers and thunderstorms. A bit warmer, 88. And then Monday, warmer still, 89. And a 40% chance of showers and thunderstorms. Otherwise, mostly sunny. Tuesday looks about the same, but a high could be close to 90 that day. Right now, though, 83 at O'Hare, 82 at Midway, 81 in Aurora, and 78 along Chicago's lakefront.
16: Your money on WGN. Wall Street closed lower to end the week. Stocks fell after Fed Chair Kevin Warsh signaled the Fed could raise rates. We had that in news. And the effect on the market, the Dow closed down 9 points, 53,560. S&P 500 down 19, 0.25% at 7,712. NASDAQ dropped 0.5%, 139 points, 26,402. Chicago News 24/7. Breaking news at once. I'm Bob Kessler.

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0: Are you a Dolly Parton fan?
1: I am. I love Dolly. She was amazing, wasn't she, Lisa?
0: Yeah, just adored her. And I did see that they are now pushing through it started as a petition, and now it looks like they might actually consider renaming the Nashville airport the Dolly Parton Airport.
1: Oh, isn't that great? That's so marvelous. Well, the flags are at half staff across the country. That speaks volumes.
0: It really does.
1: She was amazing. She really was. I love the song Jolene.
0: Yeah.
1: And that was a classic.
0: Yeah. We talked about that earlier, too, because so many people have recut that song, or, you know, imagine Jolene having a child, or if Jolene would have, you know, spoke out. You guys, the great Tom Skilling is with us. We're dragging him back into the radio fold today, because Tom, you were here as a meteorologist in Chicago on this very day 36 years ago when Plainfield was devastated by a tornado that, my gosh, it happened at this time, right? It hit at 3:16.
1: Oh, it did.
0: Yeah.
1: Yes. 3:28 in the afternoon, it hit Plainfield. It had gone across the thunderstorm that was to parent the tornado, went across the Sugar Grove Aurora Municipal Airport at 3:05 p.m. The control tower there had been abandoned by the controllers because they were fearful of its integrity in the winds. And that storm had traveled northwest, southeasterly, traveled in from the northwest, which was one of the unusual aspects of it, let alone the fact it happened in August, which is not the time of the year you expect to see a EF5 top intensity tornado occurring with 200 plus mile per hour winds. But that's what happened that day. It had been in the low 90s. We had dew points in the low 80s. It was incredibly hot and humid. We had a powerhouse 90 to 100 mile per hour jet stream overhead and a cold front coming in. On top of that, there had been a lake breeze that blew in from Lake Michigan. And it all came together out in Will and DuPage counties, and it was terrible.
0: Yeah.
1: I remember, Lisa, sitting in the office. I'd been watching this top-level intensity thunderstorm cell race southward the length of DeKalb and into Kane County. And it did straight-line wind damage and briefly spun up two little tornadoes up around Seward,

and Pecatonica, Illinois, which is out kind of west of the Rockford area. The main tornado, though, was to spin up over the Fox River in Oswego and then travel on the ground 16.4 miles. Its peak winds were over 200 miles per hour. It picked up a 20-ton tractor trailer and winds were over 200 miles per hour. It picked up a 20-ton tractor trailer and blew it through the air more than half a mile. And, of course, destroyed 55 homes in Plainfield itself.

0: has been reported that Plainfield High School has been leveled, completely destroyed. It was one day before classes. The football team had been out in the field practicing. One can only imagine, had that tornado hit a day later when school was in session, what might have happened. As it was, there were 29 people killed, 353 injured, and it was the only, and is the only, EF5 top-level intensity tornado to occur anywhere in the United States since detailed records in the month of August, since detailed records were started back in 1950. There's a report of another EF5 occurring in August 143 years ago, back in 1883 in Rochester, Minnesota, but that's it. Those are not the type of tornadoes that occur in August. And you know, Lisa, one of the horrible things about that storm, it was rain-wrapped. The dew points and humidity were so high that nobody could see the funnel. So what you would have seen, had you been looking at the sky, was the base of the cloud coming right down to the surface, obscuring the violent tornado that was occurring within it. And you know, I used to work with Eddie Schwartz on the All Night Show.
1: Oh, yeah.
0: Right here on WGN. And Eddie would open up his phone lines in severe weather instances and cover the weather like few others at the time. And he had me on that night. And I remember we were talking and he was taking calls from victims of the storm. And there was one phone call that came in from a gentleman who had just come from the hospital. He and four others had been in a car. They had been heading to a golf game, went under an underpass, and when they emerged, the tornado hit, picked them up, and they went airborne. And when the car finally came to rest, the driver was in what was then the trunk, seriously injured.
1: Oh, my gosh.
0: And I said to him, what did you see? Surely there must have been some sign a major storm was coming in. He said, well, we had been talking, and we knew there was a storm coming, but we didn't realize how bad it was going to be. There was no tornado warning issued for it, but a thunderstorm watch had been issued in the afternoon, just after 12:30, by the then National Severe Storms Forecast Center. But a thunderstorm watch implies that there is a chance that, you know, some of these storms could spin up a tornado. And so it was amazing and horrible what happened that day.
1: Absolutely. Tom Skilling is with us. It was on this day, 36 years ago, August 28, 1990, that the Plainfield tornado left a path of devastation. Like Tom said, 29 people were killed, over 350 were injured, homes were leveled. It changed the whole landscape of Plainfield. And we're also going to talk about the changes it made when it came to communication and forecasting. We'll do that next. First, Gary has a check on your current conditions in traffic.
2: Sunny and 83, tonight partly cloudy, low 65. Tomorrow partly sunny with a chance of rain and a high of 83. Still have a stall on the inbound side of the Eisenhower at Sacramento. It's an hour trip in from Mannheim and 50 minutes outbound. Inbound on the Edens, that's jammed from Pratt Kennedy out to the airport at 50. And an hour and 25 minutes now on the inbound Kennedy from O'Hare. Stevenson, 55 out to the tri-state. We still have this inbound accident on 55 at Cass in the left lane. The inbound Ryan, 30 minutes, actually in both directions. Outbound Bishop Ford, 130th to 159th. And slow on 294 from north to 31st. I'm Mary Vandeveld from the Chevy Drive Chicago Traffic Center.
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2: 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We're always so happy when Tom Skilling takes time out of his day to join us. We'll get back to, remembering what happened and the changes that occurred after the Plainfield tornado. But, Tom, this tropical storm Dolly, how wild is it that the next hurricane on the list was named Dolly and it happened to start forming right after her death?
3: You know, it really is extraordinary, isn't it? And for those who think maybe the name was introduced, these lists are drawn up way ahead of time. They're submitted to the World Meteorological Organization because we have something like seven different ocean basins for which names are drawn up for storms. And on the Atlantic basin side, Dolly, the fourth storm of the season, formed, as you said. And it corresponds with the passing of Dolly Parton. Pretty amazing, huh, Lisa?
2: Yeah, it's just so wild. And one of these text messages that just came through is very wild, too. They were talking about the Plainfield tornado, and that's what we're talking about today. They said their friend's roof was torn off, but the bottles of nail polish on the vanity in the second floor bathroom were untouched. And that's stunning. What always puzzles us about tornadoes and the damage they cause, but how one house can be decimated and the house next to them is still standing.
3: Absolutely. For a long time, we thought it was because these tornadoes skipped across the ground. But, you know, subsequent work from researchers like Dr. Ted Fujita, longtime tornado researcher at the University of Chicago, indicated that these tornadoes often consist of smaller vortices that swirl within the larger vortex. And it turns out, I remember interviewing Dr. Fujita about this, these smaller tornadoes will produce overall winds that are about 100 miles per hour stronger than the core circulation within the larger vortex within which they're occurring. So the sporadic nature of the damage is often related to where these little internal vortices have crossed. And it is incredible what these storms do. I mean, they send projectiles through the air, which are like bullets, pieces of glass, shards of glass, pieces of metal and wood. These are all blowing through the air, which, they're like bullets coming at you, a wall of bullets, which is why all the safety precautions we recommend for tornadoes involve getting your body away from vulnerability to these projectiles that can kill you. I remember, Lisa, when that storm struck, obviously the WGN-TV news crews were dispatched, and among the reporters that went down there was my friend Bob Jordan. And I saw Bob coming in. They helicoptered him down there. And I said, Bob, what did you find down there? And this is a seasoned reporter who was clearly, I would describe Bob as almost shell-shocked at what he had seen. He said, Tom, it is awful. He said he went down to Crest Hill where this apartment complex was leveled. He said they had crews combing the cornfields there looking for victims. It was just terrible. Do you know, Lisa, there's a lab down at Texas Tech, where they try to ascertain what the winds of the tornado are and replicate them. And they have fired 2x4s at chimneys to figure out at what point a 2x4 will penetrate a chimney. And they found out a 2x4 only has to be moving at 100 miles per hour to go right through a solid chimney. Huh. So it gives you an idea that

0: power of these storms and how these projectiles can pierce cars and homes. And even, you know, blade saws have been found embedded in trees.
1: Oh.
0: It's really stunning, the damaging capability of these incredible storms.
1: And that tragedy in Plainfield 36 years ago today, that did trigger some advances in your field of meteorology and
0: really
1: communication
0: did.
1: And just overall readiness, right?
0: Oh, my word. There was an entire overhaul of the spotter network. It's just amazing. You know, our spotter network had not really had to respond to a major tornado for some time, and it was rusty. For instance, nobody knew it had been communicated that the control tower occupants at Sugar Grove had left the control tower, fearful the tower might not stand up to the winds. That was never communicated to, you know, folks at the Weather Service office. Hmm. So much was done. A county-by-county retraining effort was done on spotters that worked to, you know, with law enforcement and first responders to report these storms. Communications were completely overhauled. We had a World War II vintage radar based in Marseilles that was scanning Chicago skies at the time. And the Weather Service was involved in putting in these new Doppler radar systems that had been under development since 1978 down in Oklahoma. And we were scheduled to get one about 2 years later. Well, after the Plainfield disaster, they moved that up a year and a half, and the Doppler radar went in, I believe, in 1991, and has been scanning Chicago area skies since. And Dopplers can see the wind fields inside these thunderstorms and then are therefore uniquely equipped to spot tornadic circulations that develop in these storms. And we've had no such surprise tornado strike since then. You know, our tornadoes can be very finicky. They can be short-lived and not, they're difficult to warn for, but the Doppler is just has immeasurably improved our ability to spot these storms and for the Weather Service to get timely warnings out. And boy, they have.
1: And what do you think is happening this summer that we've seen so much tornadic activity in our area?
0: This is, I believe, the product of this incredible dome of hot air that, among other things, has dried out the West, has led to the wildfires out there, to all kinds of 100-degree temperatures out through the plains. We have occasionally had prods of this hot air get into Chicago. But what happens is when you get a dome of hot air like that, you get an incredibly strong jet stream to run around its periphery. So the jet stream comes in by way of, say, California, rides up through the northern plains, and then drops southeastward into the Midwest. And impulses within that jet stream on the periphery of this incredible hot air dome that's also loaded with moisture develop these derecho-like squall lines that come racing through Chicago time and again. And it's it really has been something. We, again, lead the country in the number of tornadoes that have occurred on a statewide basis. We have more tornadoes, despite having a smaller aerial space in the state than, say, Texas or some of the larger states. And it is because of this incredible jet stream that's going around this incredible hot air dome, which is a product both of atmospheric warming, but also there may be a connection with this super El Nino that's developing as well, that leads to development of this hot air dome, or at least fosters its intensity.
1: Yeah. Tom, we're worried about you because we know you were in Hawaii during their last horrific weather event. How did you and where you live and your friends and people fare?
0: I'm on the Big Island. It's the southernmost of the main Hawaiian islands. And we were hit by Hurricane Lala. The damage was incredible. I lost power where I am. And I'm on the northwest side of the island, known for its tendency not to get big rains and to have a lot of sunshine and miss some of the worst aspects of these storms. But we have a mountain range out to the west of us, and the air downslopes out of that and compresses. You get what's called a katabatic wind. So not only did you have the hurricane winds coming in, with 37 inches of rain, that's as much precipitation as Chicago gets in a year in Volcanoes National Park. There was one spot that got 43 inches of rain. The flooding was horrendous. There has been terrible damage to the coffee plant farms around here, and electricity went out 2 days. I threw out everything in my refrigerator. It all spoiled. because we were without power where I am, and some folks are still without power. But if you have a trip planned out here, be aware that all the resorts are up and running, doing just fine. Many of them had emergency power and all, but I'll tell you, and we're watching another system, Lowell, that has just formed out in the Pacific, way too early to see precisely where it's going. But boy, the Pacific, unlike the Atlantic Basin, has been really active with this El Nino this year. And if Lowell were to do something untoward and approach the islands, it would be toward the Labor Day weekend. So we'll see what happens.
1: Gosh, well, we'll be thinking of you and sending positive energy your way. Thank you so much for spending time with us, Tom. It's always great to hear your voice and, of course, soak in your knowledge.
0: Lisa, it's great to talk to you. I'm coming back to Chicago next week, so I'll be back in town and hope to see you and say hi. And I know you worked with my longtime roommate and best friend, Sean Lewis.
1: Sean, I love Sean. I get a kiss from him every time I see him.
0: He loves you, too, and the work you do for the little animals and all the other charity work you do is just amazing, Lisa.
1: Oh, thank you. I hope to see you, Tom, and we'll welcome you back to Chicago with open arms.
0: Thank you, Lisa. You take care and be well, and happy Friday.
1: That's Tom Skilling, and the news is next from the Northwestern Medicine Newsroom.
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14: Partly sunny in 81 at 4:01. Good afternoon. 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Mayor Johnson's working on getting rid of food deserts.
15: The Cubs begin a homestand against the Reds, the White Sox in Minnesota, and the latest on the Bears coming up.
16: The Federal Reserve Chairman says they may have to raise interest rates to put the brakes on inflation.
17: And traffic is sponsored by Bullfrog Spas. Watch for an accident outbound Stevenson in California. That's in the left lane. 55 minutes heading outbound to the tri-state, and inbound 40 minutes with an accident at Cass finally cleared, but still heavy delays both ways. On the Eden's inbound slow from Toohey, Kennedy 52 out to the airport, hour and 15 minutes.

0: now in from the airport. 52 on the outbound Eisenhower to Mannheim, northbound to Saba Lake Shore Drive, jammed up from Roosevelt to Monroe. Very heavy southbound delays now from Belmont all the way to Chicago. I-90 westbound accident at Roselle. 294 southbound, accident 95th in the right lane, slow north to 31st. Another crash northbound at Central off to the side with delays on I-80 westbound, Briggs to Center. 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Mary Vandeveld, WGN Traffic Central.
1: Mayor Johnson's announced new funding aimed at ending food deserts, expanding access to fresh food across the area. WGN's Bryant McCray reports.
2: 45 lucky applicants receiving $10,000 each. That money a part of the Neighborhood Market Grant Program, supporting not only food entrepreneurship, but also food-focused organizations. The mayor making an announcement at the hatchery on the city's west side, a fresh food and beverage incubator. The type of product the mayor and supporters of the grant say are needed in areas like the Austin neighborhood. Now the mayor says this money can be used in any way those applicants choose to use it, as in marketing or for increasing their labor force.
1: This comes after a string of Save-A-Lot stores closed on the south and west sides. Business can apply at chicago.gov/BACP. Health officials in Kane County confirm a bat has tested positive for rabies. The bat was found in the backyard of a home in unincorporated St. Charles Sunday, August 16th. It is the first rabid bat reported in Kane County since 2024. Bats can have rabies if you see it during the day where it's usually not expected or unable to fly. Health officials say don't touch it. Authorities say they need to find a man accused of abusing a 12-year-old girl who once trained with him. WGN's Sylvia Snowden reports.
3: Vernon Hills police say Eduardo Eddie Acosta Gonzalez rented space at the Vernon Hills Sports Center to do work as a softball hitting coach. They say he offered private coaching throughout the Chicago area and believe he abused a 12-year-old client. Investigators believe there could be additional victims and encourage parents to talk with their children if they ever worked with them. He's charged with two counts of aggravated criminal sexual abuse. They believe Acosta Gonzalez may have left the state.
1: The jury in the Lindsey Clancy trial in Massachusetts has been sent home for the weekend. News Nation's Brian Enton has more.
4: Seemed kind of early to me. I mean, this happened even before it was 4 o'clock here. They will pick up again with their deliberations Monday morning, so we have no verdict here. The most interesting thing to happen today, though, was they did have one question earlier. They asked to see the prescription pills and the prescription-built pill bottles, and also the knife that was used, that Lindsey Clancy used when she cut her wrists and her throat, and the judge said okay.
1: WGN Sports Times 405.
5: Preseason finale tomorrow night. Bears and Titans in Nashville. Sunday is cut down day across the NFL. Teams will trim rosters to 53 players, down from 90, then build their practice squads. At Wrigley, Cubs trail the Reds 9-7 in the eighth. Luis Castillo goes for the White Sox at Minnesota tonight. Sox with a 2.5-game lead in the Central. And in golf, Tour Championship, the PGA Tour season wrapping up this weekend in Atlanta. The top 30 players competing. Ryan Gerard, the second round leader at 9-under, 4 just a stroke back. Scotty Scheffler at 7-under. With one hole to go. Bob, our sports click is coming up. Who will go farther this season, the Cubs or the White Sox? We'll discuss next on the Sports Click.
6: A calm Friday night with light southwesterly winds, a little bit of mugginess, partly cloudy skies, and temperatures into the mid-60s. Saturday, we'll start with sunshine early in the morning with clouds increasing throughout the afternoon. It will be breezy with southwesterly winds gusting up to 20 miles per hour, which will help amp in some humid air. Highs reach into the low 80s. By Saturday night, a little disturbance pushes in, which could bring a few isolated showers and thunderstorms, not expected to be severe at this time. That humidity will continue to rise overnight with temperatures falling into the upper 60s. From the WGN Weather Center, I'm meteorologist Alyssa Donovan.
7: The Dow down 10, 53,559. The NASDAQ dropped 138, 26,402. S&P down 19, 77,11. At the Fed's annual conference in Jackson Hole, Wyoming, Fed Chair Kevin Warsh acknowledged that recent U.S. reports show that inflation is cooled a bit, but they do not tell me that underlying trends have meaningfully improved. Warsh added, we must be confident that underlying inflation is moving to our objective.

0: clearly and its efficient speed. Otherwise, we have work to do. I'm David Jennings. That's Your Money, 720 WGN.
1: 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Breaking news at once. I'm Bob Kessler, WGN Radio News.
2: And I'm Lisa Dent. It's 4:07. Welcome to the show. Thanks for joining us this afternoon. High school football shout-outs coming up after 4:30. That means you can get a shout-out on our voicemail for your kid, your grandkid, your next-door neighbor, whoever's playing on the field, in the band. 312-222-5050. You have to leave a voicemail message. Alderman Matt O'Shea is going to talk about selecting Chicago's next top cop.
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8: Trade talks, tariffs, and troubled waters. I'm Mike Vaccaro, News Nation Washington Bureau Chief. Canadian Prime Minister Mark Carney responding to President Trump's order renaming Lake Ontario to Lake America, saying that Canadians know that America is changing in regard to trade and foreign policy, and the naming reality, as he puts it, means the name remains the same, Lake Ontario. It comes as a deadline looms for retaliatory tariffs on U.S. goods beginning September 8th, amid an escalating trade war between the two countries. The Canadian tariffs rise as much as 50% on American exports of steel, aluminum, agricultural equipment, and more. In total, about 700 U.S. products with a value of around $20 billion will be subject to the new levies. This, as President Trump says, the U.S. will hike tariffs on cars, automotive parts, and trucks coming in from Canada beginning on January 1st. I'm Mike Vaccaro, and this is the News Nation Political Minute.

0: WGN. Thanks for joining us. Your high school shout out, Kevin Hersey High, right?
1: John Hersey High School in Arlington Heights go Huskies 1-0, taking on Hoffman Estates tonight.
0: What position did you play in high school football?
1: I played left guard and defense tackle.
0: Oh, okay. So there's always talk about Robbie Gold coaching, right? Is that St. Viator?
1: St. Viator in Arlington Heights. I believe they lost week one. But, a lot of former high-profile players are getting into coaching. I mean, Robbie Gold, Tom Zbikowski, who was a star at Notre Dame at Buffalo Grove High School, he's coaching at St. Pat's. I believe St. Pat's and Viator are playing this week.
0: They are. They're playing tonight.
1: Yeah.
0: That's a big matchup.
1: A couple of Catholic schools going at it. So, there's some good matchups tonight.
0: You want to give your high school a shout-out, 312-222-5050. We play him after the 4:30 news. 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
1: We're talking baseball. It feels like the dog days of the baseball season right now. Late August, teams are grinding through it. Final push to the postseason. Less than 30 games to go. We're asking, between the Cubs and White Sox, who do you think will play deeper into the postseason? Who's going farther this year? Lisa Dent.
0: Well, you know, I want to say the Cubs, but I got to say, I think my gut tells me it's the Sox.
1: All right, Mary Vandeveld.
2: Oh, I don't like this question at all.
1: I couldn't wait to hear Mary's response.
2: I think the Sox have an easier path.
1: Mm-hmm.
2: That's all I'm going to say.
1: You have to vote, Mary.
2: Oh, no.
0: I'm killing her.
2: I got to put my faith in the Cubs.
1: Okay.
0: Yep.
1: Bob, you never miss a game, Cubs or Sox.
3: As you know, I've been saying it's going to be a crosstown World Series.
1: Oh, we didn't even put that as an option.
3: And
1: good
3: so the
1: point,
3: White
1: Bob.
3: Sox will win it. So they will go farther.
1: Wow. Okay.
3: I'm saying there's going to be a crosstown World Series because I'll be the one guy who's been saying it when it happens. And if it doesn't, no one will care.
1: Yeah.
0: There was one ESPN reporter, he did the research, he said a 1 in 63 chance.
1: Yeah. Yeah, which when I remember seeing that the odds for that, I was like, okay, that's not as
3: that's crazy. Better than Powerball.
1: That's not as crazy as I thought it might be. So, to Mary's point, right now the White Sox would be the 2 seed in the American League, which would get them a bye. They wouldn't have to play in the wild card round.
2: See, easier route.
1: Yeah, I'm with you, Mary. You think you look at the American League and the AL East, as always, looks very good. The Tampa Rays, the Yankees, the Boston Red Sox, all difficult teams. The American League West doesn't have a single team over 500. The Astros lead that division at 500, 67-67. White Sox have a 2.5-game lead on Cleveland. I think there's more talent on the Cubs roster. There's definitely more money being spent on the Cubs roster. I think it's a really good lineup. They might be the best defensive team in all of baseball. Pitching's been pretty good lately. Not so much today.
2: No, not today.
1: And when I talk to Cub fans, it doesn't sound like they have a ton of confidence in this team. Mary, would you say that's accurate? Do you really think that? Do you view the Cubs, the 2026 Cubs, as a realistic World Series contender?
2: I do if there weren't the other teams in their league.
1: if it wasn't so difficult.
0: I erase all the competition.
1: Yeah. Well, the National League is loaded. It really is. I mean, Milwaukee is 32 games over 500. The Cubs are one of the best teams in the National League. The West, of course, has the Dodgers, Padres, a lot of talent, and the Braves and the Phillies. Like, there are a lot of really, really good teams in the National League. So it is definitely a more difficult path for the Cubs in the playoffs. Absolutely. But the Cubs are a really good team, too. So I think, for me, the big question mark for the Cubs going into October will be the pitching. How does Craig Counsell stack his pitching? Is Kevin Gausman going to emerge as the obvious number one starter in a very short wild card series? What about the bullpen? I think the Cubs are a really good team. I think they're one of the best teams in all the baseball. But the Sox do have an easier path, I would say, in the American League. But the results kind of surprising here. 68% voted the White Sox to go farther in the playoffs than the Cubs.
4: If the American League is easier,
2: they could get through
4: not because they're a better team than the Cubs, but because the AL is, like, not great.
1: That's what we're saying.
2: And that was the question. Who goes deeper
1: right.
2: and why? Because it's easy.
0: But big weekend for the Cubs, right? The 150th?
1: Yeah, they're doing all that. They put that new clock tower up in Gallagher Way, and
0: yeah.
1: they've behind home plate. You'll notice this weekend they have a big Cubs logo with the 150 year mark. So, yeah, they unveiled their all time roster for the 150 years. So, yeah, they've been celebrating that all throughout the season.
0: And I think Rizzo is stepping in the booth.
1: Yeah, he's been doing some NBC stuff.
0: Yeah, and Sunday night maybe.
1: Yeah, and I think tomorrow is the NBC game. So,
0: oh, okay.
1: Yeah,
0: okay.
1: That'll be, I think so. One of the games are.
0: Yeah, cool. All right, coming up next, Alderman Matt O'Shea. Was he playing ball last night? Because I did not see his picture online or in the paper. We'll have to ask him about that. But he has an interesting take on why someone would take the job as Chicago superintendent of police when a new mayor might be coming in. That's next. First, Mary has your weather and traffic, and and has the BTS traffic started yet?
2: Of course.
5: Oh, yeah.
2: Oh, it's going to be another one of those nights. And the temperatures just jumped up like 4 degrees, too. So it's sunny and 87 tonight, partly cloudy, low 65. Partly sunny tomorrow with a chance of rain and a high of 83. Travel time's now an hour and a half on the inbound Kennedy from the airport. People heading to that BTS concert, Soldier Field inbound from the Edens, about 42 minutes, 55 outbound. Inbound Edens already loaded from TUI. Eisenhower, an hour in from Mannheim, 52 outbound. Outbound Stevenson, that's 42 to the Tri-State with inbound delays that start at 53. It's 44 in from the Tri-State. Dan Ryan, 30 out to 95th. On the Bishop Ford, that's jam 115th to 159th. DeSable Lakeshore Drive northbound, Roosevelt to Monroe southbound, heavy delays from Belmont to Chicago on 294. That's solid from north to 31st. Accident at 95th. That's in the right lane and I.

0: 80 is slow westbound Briggs to center. I'm Mary Vandeveld from the Chevy Drive Chicago Traffic Center.
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7: 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Tonight on the South Side, the cops and the firefighters. That's always a big, fun rivalry and match. But they get serious and play some serious ball. Last night, it was the cops and the Alders. Yes, about half of the city council was out there playing, I think it was 16-inch softball on the South Side. But Ozzie threw out the first pitch, and there wasn't a big audience, but they didn't seem to get the word out much. We're tracking down Alderman Matt O'Shea right now. As you know, Lieutenant Larry Snelling, Superintendent Larry Snelling, Chicago's top cop, stepped down on July 15th, and now the process is underway to find the next superintendent of police for the city of Chicago. Pretty big job, right? Does everybody want it? No. Are we covered with Fred Waller until the next person arrives? Absolutely. In fact, I wonder if Fred Waller was on the South Side last night. But Alderman Matt O'Shea had an interesting take on it, because he said that by the time we get people to fly into Chicago, we do the interviewing process, perhaps it's just a matter of 5 or 6 months before possibly a new mayor is in charge. And would anyone want to take that job not knowing who is in charge? Have you guys tracked him down yet, or is he? Okay, all right, well, they'll find him somewhere. And I thought that was a interesting take, right? Because this is a big job, and municipal law requires a community commission on public safety and accountability to present 3 top candidates to Mayor Brandon Johnson by November 12th. That's about 120 days after Snelling's departure. Seems like a long lapse, right? And then there was a failure to gather a quorum last month. But the biggest complication, anyone chosen for the job taking the helm just months before a mayoral election, when the mayor who chose them might not even run again, leaving great uncertainty. I mean, is there anyone here that thinks that Mayor Johnson is not going to run again? I'm quite certain he's going to run again, right? Will he win again is the question. And then will the person who possibly replaces him want the person he chose as the superintendent of police? Those are all great questions.

0: And I see to the mayor running or not, I see him, the advantage of waiting to announce it is people don't have to run against him, so to speak, right? Those who are running right now, if he announces he's running, then they're going to start going after him.
1: So now he can. And not that they're not doing that now, but the situation is he can garner as much press, hold press conferences, hold town halls, talk to people without being an official candidate and getting pushed on that.
0: Yep.
1: And he can just go about his job of being mayoral, which I think is...
0: appearing on the Lisa Dent Show from time to time.
1: Yeah, yeah. And I think he's doing a town hall with Telemundo or something this week. So I think that it behooves him not to announce that. But the other question is, why hasn't Maria Pappas really come out and said she's running either? Because she is, right? I mean, we
0: all first, indications would be yes.
1: Yes, and meanwhile, if you know there is a million festivals this weekend, you better believe she's going to be dancing in Greektown at the Taste of Greektown this weekend. She's been at every other festival. I don't know if you follow any of these people on social media, but my gosh, there have been a lot of
0: she
1: festivals.
0: She likes to enjoy our city in the summertime, and it's good as a political person to be out pressing the flesh.
1: Absolutely. Absolutely. It certainly was good to talk to Tom Skilling again today. It was just interesting his take on exactly why he thinks we're getting so many tornadoes this summer. But what happened in Plainfield on this day 36 years ago, hopefully will never happen again. But at least I think we're better educated. Even he said, we didn't have the Doppler radar back then. We didn't have the communication systems that we have now. But it was just unlikely for an F5 to hit in August. Not that we've gotten through this August without our fair share of tornadoes, but at least not an F5. In about an hour, we're going to talk to Peter Greenberg. When do you think he will say is the best time to use the bathroom on a plane? Because what I have found is, first of all, don't drink a lot of water or anything before you get on a flight. Because when I was reading about this, they said the average airplane has one bathroom for about every 60 passengers. So think about that. 60 people, maybe not that many, even 30 people using that bathroom over the course of a flight. I'm telling you what, I don't want to be the last person to use it. They get kind of nasty. And I don't know that they're at the level they used to be. I don't think it's flight attendants' jobs to go in there and clean up the bathroom, so they kind of encourage everybody else to do that, and I don't notice that anybody really does that. So one of the things we're going to ask them is the best time to use the bathroom during a flight. And also the Department of Transportation is considering loosening or eliminating a rule requiring airlines to show fares, including taxes and fees. So we'll chat with them in about an hour. Hey, Matt, we finally tracked you down. Were you at that baseball game last night?
2: I was out at Race Field, or as I still call it, Comiskey Park.
1: Ah, so do I. Thank you for that. Alderman Matt O'Shea from the 19th is with us. I was explaining your take on why any highly qualified people might be hesitant on taking the job as superintendent of police in Chicago. Explain your thought process on that.
2: Well, there's a couple things, Lisa. First off, superintendent of the Chicago Police Department is the lowest paid head of a police department of any major city across our country.
1: Secondly, holy smokes, I did not know that. And that's kind of crazy, right?
2: Larry Snelling was severely underpaid when you compare it to what other big city. We're the second biggest police department in the United States. And the second thing is, Lisa, is the superintendent of police does not have a contract. So, in essence, someone could be selected to run the police department in, let's say, December, and then be out of a job in May through no fault of their own because they don't have a contract. So they're underpaid, they don't have a contract, and then the third most important factor is the utter disgrace of Circus Act that we have going on in city leadership right now. Who in their right mind would want to take over the 10,000-member Chicago Police Department with all the uncertainty, the anti-police rhetoric, and the lack of support for law enforcement officials we have right now from elected officials across our city? Who would want to take that on?
1: I don't know who'd want to take on the job to begin with, but with all the factors that you're weighing, my gosh, it'll be surprising if we get three people to fly into Chicago or emerge from the current Chicago Police Department who want the job.
2: And, you know, I want to be very clear. There are people in current leadership in the Chicago Police Department that could serve as superintendent. They have the qualifications. They have the resume. They have the body of work. But I'm telling you, those people do not want to work in these conditions that we have right now.
1: So what would you suggest as a city council member? Do you think that perhaps this should be pushed off until after the mayoral election? Or do you think that we should be paying more and we should be supplying them with a contract?
2: A couple things. I think, number one, you know, the current ordinance as it's written, it's 120 days from when, so Larry Snelling walked out the door on July 15th, and there's 120 days for the CCPSA to select a candidate, to select three candidates to put in front of the mayor. We're now almost 45 days into that window. Only 2 days ago did they select the search firm.
1: Oh, jeez.
2: So another factor we have here is all the chaos involved with the seven commissioners of the CCPSA. And there's two people in particular who have been under attack internally, and that would be Sandra Wortham and Ramel Terry, who serves as president. And I can tell you, I know both these women. They are strong, successful, intelligent, hardworking, honest brokers, and have taken on this responsibility of serving on the CCPSA for all the right reasons. But unfortunately, some folks have taken it upon themselves to try to remove them from the equation, which right now, you know, CCPSA, whatever you think of it, it was created to take politics out of it. And what we have here is politics right in the middle of it when this body has an important task of identifying credible candidates.
1: All right, Matt, we are up against news. You kind of know our format around here, but we definitely want to get you back on when you have more time next week. And you got beat by the coppers last night, didn't you?
2: Oh, we got beat pretty good.
1: The news is next on 720 WGN.
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1: Partly sunny and 81 at 4:32. Good afternoon. 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Federal disaster assistance centers are opening in Indiana.
2: Cubs fell to the Reds 10-8 at Wrigley this afternoon. The White Sox in Minnesota.
3: Grains were mixed, meats finished higher. The closing commodities prices in a moment.
4: Solid traffic coming into downtown. The inbound Eden's jam from the Eden Spur. The inbound Kennedy an hour and a half now in from the O'Hare and 55 outbound Eisenhower. Also an hour 5 from Mannheim. 55 heading outbound Stevenson. 45 to the Tri-State. Thus heavy delays out to 83 as well. And inbound an hour and 15 minutes from 355. The Dan Ryan 34 out to 95th. 24 inbound Bishop Ford, solid outbound 130th into 159th. Also into Saba Lakeshore Drive, northbound from Roosevelt to Monroe, but delays southbound now extend from Belmont to Chicago, 294. That's slow from North Avenue most of the way to Ogden. Also westbound I-80 from Briggs to Center. Mary VanDeVeld, WGN Traffic Central.
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5: In order to register, people will need to bring a photo ID, proof of address, insurance information, and photos of damage, along with bank information.
6: It trashed everything.
7: My railings off the porch.
6: Like, I'm in dire need.
5: Three women we spoke to today had plenty of photos and video of the damage done to their Gary homes. The water damage, a kitchen ripped from a foundation, and trees through their roofs.
1: After Crown Point, FEMA will move to Hobart, Gary, and Munster over the next week or so. Most of the centers will be open 8 to 4. Illinois has received its 11th credit rating boost since 2021. Governor Pritzker announced Moody's also upgraded the state's general obligation bonds to the highest level since December of 2011. The jury in the murder trial of Lindsay Clancy, the Massachusetts mother accused of strangling her three children in the family's home in 2023, has been sent home for the weekend. News Nation's Brian Enton says legal experts are debating how long the jury will deliberate.
8: My sense has been that it's going to be a long deliberation just because it's a complex case. There were so many experts. There's so many medical records. They added in manslaughter at the last second as a possible charge. So they got to figure out the difference between the charges, first degree murder, second degree murder, manslaughter, not guilty.
1: The jury of nine women and three men will decide if Clancy is guilty of killing her children or if she's not criminally responsible because of her mental health. WGN Sports Times 4:35.
2: The Cubs led 3-0, trailed 8-3, then made it a one-run game of the eighth, but fell to the Reds 10-8 at Wrigley this afternoon. The Reds played 5 in the sixth. Those off reliever Trent Thornton. David Peterson went 5 innings, gave up 2. The Cubs scored 4 runs in the eighth, 3 off of Pedro Ramirez's home run to make it a ball game, but the Reds added an insurance run in the ninth, and the Cubs lost for the sixth time in 8 games. Cubs just 19-18. Against NL Central opponents, Kevin Gausman slated to start Game 2 tomorrow afternoon. The White Sox begin a series at Minnesota, taking on the Twins, who are third in the Central. Sox hold a 2.5-game lead over Cleveland, and it'll be Luis Castillo on the mound tonight. The Bears down in Nashville, they'll wrap up preseason play tomorrow night with the Titans. And Ben Johnson and Caleb Williams continue to grow their relationship. Caleb, after a joint workout with the Titans.
9: Like today, I got angry in the feeling. Ben's like, calm down. You know, typically it's been Ben, you know, last year. And it's, I think he's allowing us players to be able to step up. And, you know, you win championships, you know, when you're a player-led team. And so I think coach is trying to allow us to do that. And he steps in whenever he needs to because that's his position and he has the right to do so.
2: Kickoff at 5 tomorrow night. Kevin Powell, WGN Sports.
1: The forecast from the WGN Chicago Weather Center. Cloudy tonight, 64. Sunny tomorrow, 30% chance of showers and thunderstorms, 83.
3: The Dow down 10, 53, 559. The NASDAQ dropped 138, 26,402. S&P lost 19 to 77.11. Corn down 1 at 5.11. Wheat off 1 at 7.66. Soybeans up 1.5 at 12.77 and 3 quarters. Live cattle up 1 3/10 at 220.55. Feed cattle up a fraction, 320.90. Lean hogs also up a fraction, 81.90. NYMEX crude lost 11 cents, 83.29. Gold dropped 154.30 to 4509.70. I'm David Jennings. That's your money. 720 WGN.
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16: Well, thank you for all your voicemail messages. You know, every Friday during high school football season, we are going to feature you. Yeah, I know you've got somebody that plays, whether it's a niece, a nephew, a kid, a grandkid. Maybe you're a teacher and you want to shout out your high school football team. And that includes band members and everybody else who participates. So whenever you want to leave us a voicemail message throughout the week while you're thinking of it, you can simply call 312-222-5050. But these are the messages that came through in the past few hours. Colin, are you ready to play them?
17: 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Go Bolts.
18: Hello, this is Amy in Oregon, Illinois. I'd like to give a shout out to my son, Nick, and the Oregon boys soccer team that has two games tonight, starting at 4:30 in their home tournament, and then Nick and a bunch of his friends are going to run across the street to the football field to play in the marching band at halftime because there's also a home football game. So super fun night. Thank you for doing this shout out. It's a lot of fun, and love your show, Lisa. Have a nice weekend. Thank you. Take care. Bye-bye.
19: I'm cheering for the Huntley Red Raiders football team tonight. And my grandson, who just started in the marching band, I'll be cheering mostly for the band.
20: Hey, shout out to Oswego High School, Kendall County's number one football team. 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
21: Hi, this is Grandma and Grandpa driving from Belvedere up to Oak Creek, Wisconsin to watch Brady Waterfill play in an opener tonight. It's like, we wish you the best, Brady. Do well. We love you.
22: Shout out to Adam Schilling, Wheaton North football player, my grandson. 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
23: Leaving a shout out to my granddaughter, Addison, who plays saxophone for Alan B. Shepherd High School, and to Tyler, who plays tackle for Lockport Township High School.
24: Hi, my name is Sally, and since Friday Night Lights are back on, I'd like to give a shout-out to my grandson, Miles Mirabella, number 14, who plays for the Antioch Sequoias, They're playing at Lake Zurich tonight, so go see Quakes. Thank you, and I love WGN and all of you. Bye-bye.
0: Hi, Lisa. I'd like to give a shout-out to

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1: Hey, Lisa, Dent, and crew, love your show. Here's my football shout-out for the Frem Vikings and Palatine.
2: Hello, giving the loudest, proudest shout-out to my son, Blaine Eberhart. Heidi Bogren Eberhart coming at you from Rock Falls.
1: Vikings and Palatine.
2: Hello, giving the loudest, proudest shout-out to my son, Blaine Eberhart. Heidi Bogren Eberhart coming at

0: It's going to be a bloodbath. It's going to be awesome. I'm excited. I can't wait. I'm on my way there now. Let's go fighting!
1: That's who you want in the stands, right? Oh, my gosh. That is so fun.
2: That
1: so wonderful
2: awesome.
1: To hear all your voices.
3: I love all the grandmas.
1: Yeah, yeah.
3: So cute.
1: And a few of you forgot to name the kid that you meant to call in about. So you've got next week to do it again. We'll do it every Friday. And then every Friday afternoon, we'll play them at this spot during the show. So just after the 4:30 news. Which, you know, gives them a chance if they're, you know, on the way to the game to actually hear them. And it gives you a chance to call your students or your kids or your grandkids or nieces and nephews and tell them they're going to hear their shout out on the radio. So I think that was great for week number one for us. That was a lot of fun. And Amy out in Oregon, oh, my God, they're playing soccer. Then they're suiting up and playing football. Is that what she said? Do I have that right?
4: Yeah, they're playing soccer. And then they're going to do the halftime show as the marching band.
1: Yeah.
3: Oh, a lot of kids do double duty.
1: Yeah.
3: Yeah. I know some cheerleaders that are also in the band. I don't know how they pull that one off.
1: And I love that we got girls flag football tonight. That's
2: pretty
1: cool.
2: Yeah. Well, Maine South, they mentioned they won the championship last year. Actually, at Bears training camp, they had this because the Bears were supporting it.
1: Yeah.
2: They had this in the fan zone during camp, this huge banner recognizing the Maine South flag football team.
1: That's cool. And Mary, your son-in-law's high school got a shout-out.
3: Yeah, the Sequoits.
1: Yeah, the Sequoits. That's fun. And I just loved hearing your voices because, my gosh, you know, from Oregon to headed up to Wisconsin to Frem, I mean, it's really nice to hear your voices and to actually have an idea of who listens to the show because, as you know, we sit in a studio and we don't really hear from you.
3: That was everywhere, from Wisconsin to, you know, southern Illinois, we all over.
1: It really brought a smile to our faces. So thank you for participating, and we will do it again next week. And I do not know what's going on in the newsroom right now, but I do know that Bob has got his harmonica.
5: I'm warming up for soundcheck.
1: Woohoo!
3: He's been practicing a lot.
1: That's so
5: I'm making good on the earlier request.
1: Oh my gosh, Bob, that is great. Oh, we won't even divulge what that request was, but how fun. All right, we'll get to sound check next. First, Mary has a check on weather and traffic.
3: Sunny and 85 tonight, partly cloudy, low 65, and tomorrow partly sunny with a chance of rain and a high of 83 degrees. Inbound on the Eden's delays now from the Eden Spur. The Kennedy is up to an hour and 50 minutes from O'Hare. A lot of people heading to Soldier Field for the next BTS concert, 52 outbound to the airport. Outbound Eisenhower is an hour 5.
1: Oh, that's fantastic.
3: Heading out to Mannheim and
1: that was
3: an hour
1: so
3: inbound.
1: Fun.
3: Stevenson at 42.
1: Somebody just said, Lisa, this is the best
3: Tri-State
1: segment ever.
3: Inbound an hour from 294 and an accident. Damon in the right lane. Dan Ryan, 34 out to 95th. Bishop Ford is slow into 159th. Also heavy, 294 O'Hare Ways is to Ogden with an accident northbound at Central. That's off to the side. DeSable Lakeshore Drive loaded from Belmont most of the way to Chicago. Cubs traffic letting out. Also I-80 westbound from Briggs to Center. I'm Mary Vandeveld from the Chevy Drive Chicago Traffic Center.
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10: 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My mic was left up, and someone said, I love those hot mic moments, but I was reading that text that came through, and it said, Lisa, this is the best segment ever, and I was very excited about that, because for me, it was too, because I loved hearing all of your voices. So, next Friday, high school football shout-outs. Right now, everybody's got a story. I think we usually go to Mary last because she does the what's with, and I don't want to do Bob first because he's still got the harmonica out and he's working on a few things, so that means you're up, Kevin.
11: All right. This is very exciting from Deadline, an exclusive report. It's about to get spicy on the big screen. There's a movie about famous chicken wing chain Hooters in the works.
10: You love this, don't you?
11: Who doesn't love Hooters? Bob, you a big fan of the Hooters? Some wings, some beers?
12: I wouldn't say it that way.
11: What do you mean?
13: They make
11: talking
13: a fine
11: about
13: product.
11: The chicken wing chain.
13: Yeah, the chicken wing chain.
11: The chicken wing chain Hooters, which of course started in Clearwater Beach, Florida, but it's based on true events. It's being independently produced by the chain's original founding partners. It's going to be directed by Emmy-nominated filmmaker John Rosenbaum, and the screenplay is in the works, and if you're not familiar with the story of Hooters, a couple of fellas from this small town in Iowa went down to Florida and started up their dream bar, dream restaurant, and it just happened to be Hooters. Hmm. And now it's coming to the big screen.
10: That's cool. Speaking of the big screen, let me just add this. To honor Dolly Parton, AMC movie theaters throughout the nation, there are a limited amount, we'll be showing two of Dolly's fan-favorite films back-to-back, Steel Magnolias and Best Little Whorehouse in Texas, and it starts today and runs through September 9th at select AMC locations. So you get to go see Dolly on the big screen, which will bring a smile to a lot of us. Of course, Best Little Whorehouse in Texas had Burt Reynolds in it. Remember that? That was great. And then Olivia Dukakis. She was in Steel Magnolias, and for some reason, she and Maria Pappas just, they remind me of each other. All right, Bob, are you ready? Because I did ask him today about a very special Dolly Parton song you're talking about.
12: I have Dolly news as well, a brief bit of that. But I will make good on the request. So you guys had asked me to play Jolene on harmonica, so I did get something ready. So here it goes.

0: Wow. Beautiful.
1: So there you go. Good job, Bob.
2: You're right. Jeez.
0: That's
2: you're breathing
0: amazing.
2: In there.
3: Do you need
0: to hit those
3: bag?
0: Notes. And we just asked him that, I think, about 10 to 3. I was playing versions of Jolene
1: yes.
0: from around the world. And he goes, I think I could learn it. Lo and behold, he's got a harmonica in his pocket. And you did that well during the news this afternoon.
1: Yes,
0: you learned that.
1: Yes, I managed to work in the arrangement on the coffee breaks.
0: Holy smokes, you're good. You are so talented.
1: So the Dolly news, though, she has another piece of music waiting for fans. It's from ABC News. An unreleased song, My Place in History, is locked inside a box at Dollywood's Dreammore Resort in Pigeon Forge, Tennessee. Pigeon Forge. And so we won't hear it until January 19th, 2046. That would be her 100th birthday. So the song will be released in 2046. So maybe then I'll play that on harmonica.
0: Oh, yeah. Isn't that fun, too, that
1: cool.
0: she put that time capsule
1: yeah.
0: away? That's awesome. All right. Hit Mary's open.
4: Now it's time for What's With. Here's Mary Vandeveld.
2: Let's just hope we're all around when that song comes out.
0: Yeah, amen.
2: I'm adding the years going, oh boy. So what is with? This has been driving me crazy all week long, so I got to get it out there. Verification codes. Are you guys getting annihilated with verification codes?
1: Yeah, try getting a new phone and transferring over.
2: Oh my gosh.
1: I was caught in the Mobius strip
2: of
1: that.
2: Even our work email now, you have to have the work. And then I tried to get on my chart. Yesterday, and I had to do the verification code. Then even my AOL, and I didn't think it would happen, but now they want my verification code in the bank. I had to do my statement. The bank wanted it. Now even the text line, I had to get the verification code. Yikes. I mean, whatever happened to the I am not a robot? Can't we just go back to that?
0: I know, right?
2: Even though the pictures, it was like, name the pictures with a bridge in it. And then you needed a magnifying glass to look up the picture of the bridge. You're like, is there a bridge in there? I don't know. Is there? I can't see it. So I guess verification codes might be easier than the robot thing with the tic-tac-toe board. But
5: the verification codes are kind of nice if it means I don't have to remember a password, you know?
2: Like, well, you have to log in. You have to do both, though.
5: But sometimes you don't. You can just say, send me a text message. And then you click, you know, and then you punch in the code.
1: You
5: and
1: can
5: then
1: do that if your new phone isn't set up, though.
2: Yeah.
1: That's how I got caught up in that.
5: But
1: and
5: yeah,
1: I,
5: every time I log into an email, like a work email, I need the verification
2: yes.
5: code.
2: And that
5: yeah.
2: never used to be.
5: Yeah. Better well, be safe just, than sorry,
1: right,
5: Mary.
1: It's to keep you from getting
2: know.
1: Scammed.
2: What's going to happen next? I mean, what are they going to ask for next?
0: I don't know. Do you use your biometrics? Do you use your face on your phone at all?
2: No, I don't want to use my face.
1: My phone lets me use my fingerprint.
0: Oh, yeah.
1: But again, when you're setting up a new phone and you can't remember your password for the old email address you no longer use that is associated with your Apple account, you get into this like endless loop.
0: Such
1: and
0: a pain.
1: Bill Murdoch helped me through a lot of it because I couldn't get into the work email here.
2: Oh, yeah. Technology.
0: I use my biometrics on my banking because I figure, well, if it's not my face, they're not getting into the account. Well, I'm sure they can. Knock on wood, that's worked so far. But yeah, on the text line, the reason I say for Friday night shout-outs, just leave a voicemail because now we do have two-factor authentication. Anyway, so like
2: on the voicemail?
0: Yeah, well, on our text line. So I get kicked out mid-show, and then I have to get a message to my phone, and then I have to put the code in, and I miss some text messages. And so I didn't want that to happen with Friday night shout-outs. So there you go.
2: Yeah, see, it's even affecting you. What is with it?
0: The news is next from the Northwestern Medicine Newsroom.
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0: must bring Washington to America. 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
6: Partly sunny and 82 at 5 o'clock. 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
9: 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Heavy, heavy delays on the inbound side of the Kennedy. Now an hour and 35 minutes from O'Hare, about 52 from the Edens. And with people heading out to Soldier Field for the BTS concert, outbound 50 to the airport, the inbound Edens jammed from the Edens Spur. Eisenhower is also jammed outbound to Mannheim, an hour and 5 minutes, 52 inbound. Stevenson, an hour in from the Tri-State with an accident mixed in at Damon, at 40 out to the Tri-State. Dan Ryan, 34 to 95th. Bishop Ford delays 115th to 159th. On 57, accident US 30, that's in the right lane. Slow into Selva Lakeshore Drive, northbound 55 most of the way to Monroe, southbound Belmont to Chicago. Also heavy, 294 O'Hare Oasis to Ogden, and on 88 delays from 83 to 294. Paravant, Val Dibigi on Traffic Central.
6: Today marks 6 months since the war began with Iran. News Nation's Robert Sherman has more.
10: This week, Treasury Secretary Scott Bessent said that the Treasury Department would be taking action to try and cut off Iran and isolate them economically, encouraging countries around the globe to stop their trade with Iran. And if entities didn't go along with this, well, there would be new sanctions coming down. We've seen the first round of that coming in today, going after an Egyptian bank and some of their branches in the UAE.
6: The administration's accusing the financial institution of serving as an economic lifeline to Tehran's leadership. We have new details about the murder of a U.S. Postal Service worker. Prosecutors cited grand jury testimony showing 35-year-old Lindell DeYoung was hired to do a hit on the victim, Octavia Redmond. They also say he organized the hit and hired a juvenile to carry out the shooting. They say DeYoung

0: met with someone to pay for the hit and then gave the alleged getaway driver $1,500. DeYoung's charged with first-degree murder and ordered detained, will be back in court next month. Former Loretto Hospital executive Anash Ahmed's been ordered to remain in federal custody as he awaits trial on two cases where authorities say he scammed Loretto, a Westside Safety Net hospital, out of their money. WGN's Jeremy Ross has details on the first case.
1: During his court appearance, U.S. attorneys went over two cases he's part of, one involving an alleged COVID-19 testing scheme pocketing hundreds of millions of dollars. Charges for that include wire fraud, kickback, and money laundering conspiracies.
0: And he'll be back in court facing another round of charges tied to alleged COVID funding fraud. Chicago police are searching for a man they say inappropriately touched a 10-year-old girl in Humboldt Park earlier this month. WGN's Christine Flores is there with more on the search.
2: They say it happened around 2:15 in the afternoon of Wednesday, August 12th.
3: To hear something like that is kind of scary.
2: The resident, who did not wish to be identified, says the news is unsettling because this is the kind of neighborhood where people know the families that live around them. Police describe the suspect as a white man between 55 and 60 years old, weighing between 150 and 170 pounds, with short gray hair. He was last seen wearing brown shorts, a pink t-shirt, brown sunglasses and brown sandals. Police say he was also carrying a black bag and riding a black bicycle.
0: Anyone with information is asked to call police. One of the largest outdoor Asian food festivals in the U.S. is in Chicago for the first time. Panda Fest kicked off about an hour ago at Butler Field in Grant Park. Tickets start at only $17, and kids younger than six don't need tickets to get in. It'll also happen tomorrow and on Sunday. WGN Sports Times 5:05.
4: The Cubs dropped the first of a 7-game homestand, losing to the Reds 10-8 at Wrigley this afternoon. The Reds played at 5-6. The Cubs made it a 1-run game of the 8th after scoring 4-3 off of Pedro Ramirez's homer, but Cubs fell short. David Peterson, 5 innings, 2 runs. Trent Thornton charged with all 5 of those 6-inning runs. Kevin Gausman scheduled to start tomorrow afternoon. White Sox and Twins meet in Minnesota tonight. Sox enter the weekend with a 2.5-game lead on the Guardians. Bears and Titans tomorrow night in Nashville to wrap up preseason play. Sunday is cut day around the NFL. That's at 5 o'clock Sunday night. And Bears special teams coordinator Richard Hightower calls it the worst day in the National Football League.
5: And especially in an organization like ours where we truly care immensely about people, you know, and we get attached to these guys. And at the end of the day, it's still a business and we can only have, you know, 53 guys on the roster, your best 69 guys overall, because they'll help you at some point. But it's a tough day.
4: Teams will trim rosters down to 53 players before building their practice squads. Kevin Powell, WGN Sports.
6: A quiet and comfortable Friday night with temperatures into the mid-60s and light southwesterly winds. A little touch of mugginess in the air with partly cloudy skies. Saturday, we start to build in more humid air to the forecast. Expect sunny skies early on with clouds increasing throughout the day and breezy southwesterly winds. Highs reach into the low 80s. Saturday night, a few isolated showers and maybe a thunderstorm move through. Nothing expected to be severe, with humid conditions continuing and temperatures into the upper 60s. From the WGN Weather Center, I'm meteorologist Alyssa Donovan.
7: 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S&P down 19, 77,11. 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
0: 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I'm Bob Kessler, WGN Radio News.
8: And I'm Lisa Dent. It's 5:07. 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I hope you have a safe commute. 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Hey, Peter Greenberg. 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We play Riffs on Record, and Leland is next.
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15: Trade talks, tariffs, and troubled waters. I'm Mike Vaccaro, News Nation Washington Bureau Chief. Canadian Prime Minister Mark Carney responding to President Trump's order renaming Lake Ontario to Lake America, saying that Canadians know that America is changing in regard to trade and foreign policy, and the naming reality, as he puts it, means the name remains the same, Lake Ontario. It comes as a deadline looms for retaliatory tariffs on U.S. goods beginning September 8th, amid an escalating trade war between the two countries. The Canadian tariffs rise as much as 50% on American exports of steel, aluminum, agricultural equipment, and more. In total, about 700 U.S. products with a value of around $20 billion will be subject to the new levies. This, as President Trump says, the U.S. will hike tariffs on cars, automotive parts, and trucks coming in from Canada beginning on January 1st. I'm Mike Vaccaro, and this is the News Nation Political Minute.
8: WGN, Leland Bittert joins us every day at this time. His show airs tonight in, well, less than 3 hours on News Nation. And I'm glad to see you're covering flock cameras again, because some communities are now deciding maybe it's not a good idea, right?
16: Well over 100. Interestingly enough, Lisa, you were one of the very first people to pick up on this when we started covering flock cameras, of how angry Americans were at this Chinese-like surveillance. It is now by far the most watched of all of our YouTube videos that we put online, is our segments about flock cameras.
8: That's awesome to hear, because people are concerned, as some people are getting crazy and just tearing them down.
16: Well, that's probably not the best idea.
8: No.
16: You probably all agree shooting shotguns at flock cameras or using bandsaws to take down the aluminum poles they're on. Vandalism is never the answer, but the level of anger about this, and it crosses party lines, and it brings up these really important questions that we have to wrestle with, of like, what makes America different? And Emma Camp of the Wall Street Journal made the point of like, hey, the good part about flock cameras is it means that police are arresting the actual bad guys rather than innocent people, because somehow the flock cameras would have caught the real bad guys, which is sort of begs the question, okay, so like we should live in a Chinese-like surveillance state so police don't arrest innocent people, is her logic. We'll ask her about that tonight.
8: Oh, I'm glad you're going to have her on to ask her about that, because there have been instances like in Milwaukee where there was one letter off on the plate. Like AI reported the plate to be one thing, it was another thing. They pull you over, guns drawn, thinking that it's a bad guy, and it's just a contractor going, what's going on?
16: Well, and we had a woman on who was falsely accused, arrested, and held in jail for 13 days. Now, it was a little different. That was actual police misconduct, but they used flock camera evidence to get the warrant for her arrest.
8: And let me just share you, this is just in Illinois in the past month or so. Porter County, Indiana. Officer suspended without pay after misusing license plate readers. Prairie Grove, One person, 250 unauthorized searches. Joliet, a cop following another female officer for non-law enforcement purposes. Palos Heights, cop shared his credentials with federal agents. They used it for unauthorized searches. Berkeley, a cop was looking up a former employee. It happened in Palos Park, Bloomingdale, Itasca. And it could be that, you know, they're just mad at you because you're the teacher that gave their kid a bad grade. The system wasn't built to prevent these searches.
16: Yeah, there's two issues here. One is the misuse of this by police officers, the abuse of the power to get data that shows you where someone has been for multiple times during the day. That's a big point. The second point is when it is used as intended, right? When Flock is used as intended, it creates a massive warrantless surveillance network across entire cities, and because Flock shares data among police departments across the entire country. So without a warrant, a police officer can type in your license plate number and see everywhere you've been. Conversely, they can type in a location, a bar, an abortion clinic, a movie theater, a gun store, whatever it is, and see who's been around that at any given time.
8: And that has been the biggest issue for me. The misuse to me isn't as bothersome as the surveillance. I just don't want to live in a country where we are under surveillance 24/7.
16: Well, that's what makes America different. And you and I have talked about this a lot, of the slow erosion of what makes America different.
8: And people are standing up, finally, Leland. People, we found a line that people are like, nope, we're not crossing that line. So I'm glad to see this person on tonight who believes that this is something we need. I'm always open to everybody's opinion.
16: Well, you will see hers, Emma Campbell. She's become this sort of star at the Wall Street Journal now for some of her views. She has some really interesting videos out about rent controls in New York City and others. And one of the questions is, what is the line, right? Because we have surveillance cameras. Every 7-Eleven you go into has a surveillance camera. There's surveillance cameras on toll roads. But what is the line of when it becomes intrusive? And because now of technology, it used to be that if there was a crime, they could go back and look and see, okay, at this time, here were the cars that drove by. But it took an enormous amount of effort. Because of technology, it is now instantaneous for police to see where any car was at any time. What is the line that we're willing to go up to of the trade-off between surveillance and our liberty versus safety?
8: We're watching tonight, Leland. Thank you.
16: Have a great weekend, Lisa.
8: You too. Comcast 223, DirecTV 307, Dish 207. His show is on at 8. Peter Greenberg joins us next. First, Mary has a check on weather and traffic.
17: Sunny and 84. Tonight, partly cloudy, low 65. Partly sunny tomorrow with a chance of rain and a high of 83. Heavy delays coming in on the Edens from Peterson now. And it's up to about an hour and 40 minutes on the inbound Kennedy from O'Hare. A lot of traffic heading to Soldier Field for a concert. An hour in from the Edens, 55 outbound to O'Hare. Eisenhower's 50 both ways between Mannheim and downtown. Stevenson outbound at 34 to the Tri-State, but it's an hour inbound on the Stevenson from the Tri-State. Dan Ryan at 32 out to 95th. Bishop Ford is even slow through construction into 159th. 57 inbound at US 30. Accident off to the side. DeSable Lakeshore Drive, very heavy southbound. Belmont all the way to Roosevelt now. And northbound delay start at 55. 88 is heavy from 83. 294 hits the brakes. O'Hare Oasis to Ogden into 95th with an earlier crash there. And I-80 westbound from Briggs to Center. I'm Mary Vandeveld from the Chevy Drive Chicago Traffic Center.
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0: I think maybe Dolly Parton did have a moment with the traveling man that we know as Peter Greenberg. Peter, welcome to the show. I loved your post on petergreenberg.com. The picture of you and Dolly, what a moment that captured.
1: It did. We actually did a show together. We did a special called Take Me Home, where celebrities would literally do that. They would take me back to where they grew up and then talk about their entire trajectory and ascension to their stardom. And one of the people that we worked with was Dolly Parton. And she literally took me home to East Tennessee, to Sevierville, and told her remarkable story. And you know, Lisa, they always tell you, you never want to meet your heroes because you're going to get disappointed.
0: Yeah.
1: I was not disappointed. Her genuineness was not manufactured or contrived. It was real. Her generosity and spirit was, and I'm not exaggerating, limitless.
0: Yeah.
1: We're going to learn, I guarantee you, in the next couple of days and weeks, about all her acts of generosity that never went published, never were public, and yet she gave so much of what she did and what she was to so many people who needed it. You know, when she built Dollywood, the reason why she did it, she wanted to give jobs to the community, seriously.
0: Yeah.
1: Money stayed there. Millions of books that she gave to kids to encourage reading. Where did that start? Her father was essentially illiterate, and she never wanted to see that again with anybody. You know, we know her as a singer and a performer, but let's not forget, she wrote more than 3,000 songs. That's a body of work that will never be matched by anybody in quantity or quality. And it's a legacy that really reminds us of what we all can be if we work for it.
0: Even if you're brought up in the place that she was brought up, I mean, the poverty stricken, and my gosh, what a lovely soul. We will still be talking about her 100 years from now, as we should be. And what do you think? Now, there was a petition. Now the governor of Tennessee said he is considering it, renaming BNA, which is the Nashville and Airport, Dolly Parton Airport.
1: You know what? Love the idea. And by the way, there's precedent there. In New Orleans, it's Louis Armstrong is
0: right.
1: The airport. So, yeah, why not? And by the way, if anybody would like to see the special that we did with Dolly, go to our newsletter. It's free. It's petergreenberg.com. You'll see the link, and I hope you get a chance to see it.
0: Hey, the Department of Transportation is considering loosening or eliminating a rule requiring airlines to show fares, including taxes and fees. Good for the consumer, bad, people don't care. What's your take?
1: Oh, it's bad. This is something that was put together in the Biden administration when we had a Department of Transportation that was proactive and was basically trying to keep people in line in terms of the airlines. You know, if you advertise a fare, but you don't tell me what else it's going to cost me, doesn't that word sound like deception?
0: Mm-hmm.
1: And by the way, the Federal Trade Commission was really on top of that when it came to hotels as well. You know, they were requiring hotels to list in the same place that they were quoting their room rate any other charges you might have to pay in the same font size and in the same location, so you didn't have sticker shock. And, of course, the hotel industry fought against that, as is the airline industry fighting against us now, and I think it's wrong.
0: I didn't even ask you, where in the world are you today?
1: Well, actually, I'm on Fire Island, New York, where I'm a fireman. I'm on duty today.
0: Boy, you've put in your hours this month. I'm so thankful we have people like you, because I live in an area where we only rely on volunteer firefighters, and they do life-saving work. Peter, best time to use a bathroom during a flight? They say the average airplane has one bathroom for every 60 passengers. I don't like being the last person to use the bathroom. Is there a good time?
1: There's a great time. It's called go to the bathroom at the airport before you get on the plane, and do yourself a favor, then fly in a window seat so nobody's crawling over you every time they need to go to the bathroom. That's what I do, and I don't regret that.
0: I like the window seat also, because I can put my head up against the window, have a little more room, and go to sleep.
1: Absolutely. If you're in the aisle seat, you're going to get decapitated by the beverage cart or by the person next to you crawling over you to go to the bathroom.
0: You also have an article on petergreenberg.com about how airlines are making complimentary upgrades almost an impossible dream.
1: Yeah, almost an impossible dream. How about an impossible dream? I'll give you an example. I'm flying on Monday from New York to Los Angeles. As you know, I have just a few miles. I have quote-unquote status. But if everybody has status, nobody has status. That's number one. Number two, you know what American Airlines is going to do 24 hours before the flight on Sunday? They're going to send out an email, which, by the way, they've already sent out, to everybody on the plane saying, hey, how'd you like to upgrade for like $35?
0: Yep.
1: So the reason why you have status is maybe to get qualified to get those so-called complimentary upgrades. But if they're selling them at, like, to everybody at $35, what's the point? And we're seeing this not just at American. We're seeing it at United. We're seeing it at Delta. And the bottom line is they're just trying to generate more revenue at the expense of their most loyal customers.
0: That's unfortunate. They'll learn. They'll learn. They'll pay a price for that. Here comes a question from one of the folks listening. Peter, my daughter needs to fly home from college in Springfield, Missouri. Nonstop flight to Chicago is $350, but a flight to Milwaukee with a stop and a change of planes to Milwaukee is only $170. Can I buy the Milwaukee ticket and she just exits the airplane in the airport after arriving in Chicago, or will there be a penalty?
1: I'm going to give you a qualified answer here. The answer is a qualified yes with a number of conditions. It's called a hidden city ticket. So if I want to go from, let's say, Los Angeles to Dallas, and it's $400, but the airline has a flight from Los Angeles to Austin that stops in Dallas, and the ticket's $200, just like your listener's question, why wouldn't I just get off the plane in Dallas?
0: Right.
1: Two reasons. One, if you're flying round trip, the airline knows you didn't complete the trip, and you're completely thrown off the return flight, and you have no recourse. Or two, if you're checking a bag, your bag's going somewhere else. You're not going to get that bag. So if you buy it as a one-way ticket, and you only put carry-on bags on the plane and no check-in, then you can do it. It's not illegal, but it does violate the airline's contract of carriage. And if they find out about it and you do it too many times, they can't deny you boarding. But you're not going to get arrested. It is not illegal at all. But you have to understand the caveats that I just gave you. Otherwise, please don't do it.
0: They're also saying that Saturday of Labor Day weekend might be the busiest departure day, and that travel is crazy for Labor Day weekend. Is that what you're hearing or seeing?
1: It's exactly what we're seeing. It's the last hurrah for the summer travel season. Let me tell everybody something they should know. You know, we're getting a huge softness in the travel market starting around the 15th of September. People are holding back. We have the midterms coming up. We have the Iran war. We've got fuel prices through the roof. And people are stepping back, not to mention the fact they've maxed out their credit cards and maybe they can't even afford to go. So if everybody can wait who could afford to go until after September 15th, you will start seeing pop-up sales. You'll start seeing other sales on international routes where the average domestic fare will start to drop to about $226 round trip, and Europe will drop down to about $800. That's a far cry from where it is today.
0: Wow. And another question, Peter. This guy wants to know which cruise he can take. Single guy wants it cheap.
1: There are a lot of cruise lines that finally realized there are a lot of single passengers who want to travel solo. So just about every cruise line has built in now, especially on their newer ships, solo cabins. They're not priced at double the price of a regular cabin, a single or double occupancy. They're priced somewhere in the middle, but it's a whole lot less expensive in the old days where if you wanted to travel by yourself, you had to pay for two people, whether or not the second person was there or not. So just check with your local travel agent or advisor and tell them you want to book a solo cabin, and they'll tell you exactly what the price differential is, and you'll be better off.
0: Thank you so much, Peter, for taking time. Well, you're doing a shift as a volunteer firefighter. We appreciate you.
1: You got it, Lisa.
0: Riffs on Record. Next, you want to play? I'm kind of guessing there might be a Dolly song in there. 312-981-7200. We do it every Friday afternoon. It's just for fun and WGN t-shirts. So call Drew right now. Tell him that you need to be the contestant. That's after the news on 720 WGN.
2: As a mom, I'm glad my son plays school sports. It's where he has fun with his friends. He contributes to the team. Oh, and he stays out of trouble. Otherwise, he'd probably be in his room by himself, having way too much screen time. School sports give him a place where he belongs and doesn't feel alone. And I am so thankful for that.
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11: Partly sunny and 82 at 5:31. Good evening. I'm Bob Kessler. 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They make it fun to get stuff done. A kiss cam comes into play in a race for Cook County Board.
12: 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White Sox visit the Twins.
13: The Federal Reserve Chairman says they may have to raise interest rates to put the brakes on inflation.
14: A very slow ride on the inbound Kennedy. It's an hour and 40 minutes heading in from the airport. 55 from the Edens. Another slow ride on DeSava Lake Shore Drive, especially as you make your way southbound from Belmont all the way to Roosevelt. Northbound 55 to Monroe, the Eisenhower, out to Mannheim's at 50 minutes. 55 inbound. Stevenson is an hour in from the Tri-State and a 36-minute ride outbound. Outbound Ryan at 71st, accident in the right lane. Bishop Ford is slow, 115 to 159th. The Tri-State's a mess from the O'Hare Oasis to Ogden. Also eastbound 80-94 from Torrance to Klein. Mary Vandeveld, WGN Traffic Central.
11: A kiss caught on cameras made waves in the race for a seat on the Cook County Board. A surveillance camera in the Lyons Township office caught a man identified as a Bridgeview mayor, Steve Landick, briefly kissing Lyons Township clerk Elise Hoffenberg. She says the video shows a lighthearted, friendly, and non-romantic moment among colleagues. But Hoffenberg claims allies of her opponent in the county board race, Liz Gorman, tried to extort her by threatening to release the video unless she dropped out of the race. So Hoffenberg shared the video with WGN Investigates and other media outlets. Gorman denies ever threatening Hoffenberg and said her campaign was tipped off to the existence of the video and chased the truth. Bridgeview's mayor didn't respond to a request for comments about the kiss. Former Loretto Hospital executive Anash Ahmed's been ordered to remain in federal custody as he awaits trial on two cases where authorities say he committed acts of fraud to make money. WGN's Jeremy Ross has details on the second case.
15: The Justice Department says Ahmed was responsible for managing finances there, including the accounting and accounts payable departments, adding from 2018 to 2022, with the help of other employees, he allegedly set up healthcare fraud schemes.

0: resulting in charges ranging from kickbacks to money laundering. His attorneys pleaded not guilty in that case. Both cases carrying up to hundreds of years in prison and hundreds of thousands of dollars in fines.
1: A grand jury also accused Ahmed of a COVID testing scheme that defrauded the feds out of hundreds of millions. Russian forces have resumed drone attacks on Ukraine's Kyiv region that hit numerous buildings and storage depots. The attacks were reported today. Officials in the southern Kherson region warn of a tough winter with potential power outages, and they're advising residents to relocate. Scientists are discovering more about the massive glacial collapse and landslide in the Himalayas that triggered deadly flash flooding in Nepal this week. News Nation's Nancy Liu has more.
2: According to the U.S. Geological Survey, it took just 90 seconds from the moment a massive glacier detached to when it landed almost 20,000 feet below. American researchers have also determined that the initial avalanche, that was massive, the equivalent of like 100 million washing machines crashing down all at once.
1: The official death toll is approaching 600. Authorities in Nepal say nearly 2,000 people are still missing, including 90 Americans. A shipment of stolen sneakers wound up in the Chicago suburb. Someone used phony documents to intercept a shipment of Nike shoes from a facility in Memphis. It was then diverted to Chicago. Cook County Sheriff's deputies tracked them down in Des Plaines. They recovered an estimated $647,000 worth of Nike shoes. That's a lot of cheddar.
3: That's a lot of cheddar, Bobbo.
1: WGN Sports Times 535.
3: A 10-8 loss for the Cubs in their opener with the Reds at Wrigley this afternoon. Reliever Trent Thornton took the loss, gave up 5 runs on 4 hits and a walk while getting just 2 outs. All those runs in the 6th. Been a tough stretch for the Cubs bullpen, which blew 2 saves on the team's recent West Coast trip. The Cubs did mount a comeback in the 8th, closing within 9-8 on Seiya Suzuki's run-scoring double and a 3-run homer by rookie Pedro Ramirez. But the Reds added a run in the 9th, and the Cubs lost for the 6th time in 8 games. Kevin Gausman to start Game 2 tomorrow afternoon. White Sox, a season-high tying 7 games over 500. They're at Minnesota tonight. Luis Castillo gets the ball. Bears getting set for their preseason finale tomorrow night with the Titans in Nashville. And in the NHL, Cale Makar and the Colorado Avalanche agreed to a $163 million 8-year contract extension. Makes him the highest paid player in league history. That's a lot of cheddar,
1: that
3: Bob.
1: Also is a lot of cheddar.
3: Hawks season opener just 4 weeks away.
1: Exciting. The forecast from the WGN Chicago Weather Center. Cloudy tonight, 64. Tomorrow, sunny with a 30% chance of showers and thunderstorms late and 83.
4: The Dow down 10, 53,559. The NASDAQ dropped 138, 26,402. S&P down 19, 77,11. At the Fed's annual conference in Jackson Hole, Wyoming, Fed Chair Kevin Warsh acknowledged that recent U.S. reports show that inflation has cooled a bit, but they do not tell me that underlying trends have meaningfully improved. Warsh added, we must be confident that underlying inflation is moving to our objective clearly and at sufficient speed. Otherwise, we have work to do. I'm David Jennings. That's your money. 720 WGN.
1: 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I'm Bob Kessler, WGN Radio News.
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13: WGA, it's time for Riffs on Record. And of course, we just had someone's phone line drop. So we have room for one more contestant right now at 312-981-7200. It always stinks when that happens. So Drew is grabbing, hopefully you're calling now, 312-981-7200. Mary, the BTS traffic, not as bad tonight as it was last night, right? Because last night it was crazy. It was what, 2 hours?
14: I wouldn't say that.
13: But is it 2 hours in from O'Hare tonight?
14: It wasn't 2 hours last night. It never officially got to the 2 hour mark. But yeah, it's at about an hour 40 right now.
13: Oh, so that's so miserable.
14: It was staying. It's just the streets downtown are the ones that are the worst. Yeah. You know, Lower Wacker was insane last night because everybody was using Lower Wacker instead of Lakeshore Drive, you know, and trying to get out and about. So,
13: And a lot of people coming in for the concert don't know all the ins and outs, so they kind of end up everywhere.
14: Well, the buses do. So they were on Lower Wacker trying to, because they figured they'd be able to get around, but it was bumper to bumper down there too.
13: Yeah. All right. Let's play. And Drew, do you want to tell us what I looked at the list of riffs on records? I'm like, I don't see any correlation between any of these songs.
15: It's not the songs. What do the artists have all in common? What letter do they start with?
13: Oh, okay.
15: So there was the main story was originally I had Steve Bertrand, who will be joining us next segment, have him send me a list of 10 songs. That I would pick for them to use for riffs. And then this morning and during our morning call, Lisa, you said, you should have a song from Dolly in there. And I went, okay, how do I make this work? So
13: okay.
15: We do have a Dolly somewhere in there. I took one of the songs from Steve's list that matches the theme, and then I pulled some from some other songs. So yes, all the artists today name will start with the letter D.
13: D as in dent. All right, let's meet our contestants. Drew, introduce me to contestant number one.
15: We have Dan, also starting with a D on line one.
13: Nice, Dan. How are you? What town are you from?
16: I am from Naperville, and I'm honored to play.
13: Well, and it sounds like you're in traffic. I hope you're not stuck in really bad traffic, huh?
16: No, not yet. It's moving, so
13: awesome.
16: That's progress in these parts, right?
13: What kind of music do you listen to? What are you into?
16: I would say pretty diverse. I'm a rock guy for sure. You know,
13: okay.
16: Love the rock, but
13: I gotcha.
16: Probably, you know, 60s, 70s, 80s, a lot of 80s.
13: Cool. Let's meet your fellow contestant.
16: Yeah.
13: Hello, who is this?
17: Al from Homewood.
13: Al from Homewood. What kind of music are you into?
15: Oh.
17: Everything.
13: Well,
17: 50s, 60s, 70s, 80s, 90s, 2000s, 2010s, 2020s, beyond.
13: Al, just a fan, or do you play music as well?
17: I play music as well.
13: I could tell. If you're into music of every decade, then you probably play. And what do you play?
17: I play guitar, sing, and write songs.
13: Fantastic. Well, here we go. All the artists start with D, the first name. It's the first name on all of them. That works. And 3 out of 5 win. Just shout out who it is. We'll determine who said it later. Here comes cut number 1.
17: Duran Duran.
13: Oh, yeah. Is that Al?
17: Yes. Because that was Al. Yeah.
13: Al's a little louder than you, Dan, so it's kind of easy to differentiate. Yeah.
17: Lisa, I'm making meatballs from Dino's in Chicago Heights right now.
13: Oh, man. I wish I was in for Al. Here comes cut number 2.
17: Dean Martin.
13: Ain't that a kick in the head? That's exactly that song. That's on my phone. I actually have that on my

0: Bowie.
1: Ow.
2: David Bowie. Ow, yeah. Right off the face of the earth.
1: Yeah.
2: Wow.
1: I know. For God's sake. Ow.
2: Nice work.
1: Yeah. Okay. Play the last cut for Dan, and Dan, you get this, and Al, you just zip it for a minute. Here we go.
2: Dave Matthews.
1: He can't do it, Dan. He just can't do it.
2: That's all right.
1: Al, what did you do for a living? What do you do other than play in a band or write songs or sing?
3: I'm the former owner of the Blue Island Beer Company. We hosted tons of music. I'm a huge music fan. I know all the best musicians in Chicago, like Casey McDonough, Phil Angotti, and go find all of them.
1: I love that. Dan, thank you for being gracious and playing. Sorry you couldn't get one past him.
2: Yeah, no, I couldn't. Listen, he was quite an opponent.
1: Yeah.
2: And I feel like I have a pretty good grasp, too, but he was quick. So.
1: Yeah. Well, Dan, you got to come back and play again sometime, Dan. And Al, what were you saying?
2: I'll do it.
3: Lisa, you know, I love all the work that you do with the animals and stuff. I just want to remind people to support places like the Blue Island Stray Dog Project in Blue Island, Illinois, and the places that host them, like Natural Law in Blue Island, and all the work they're doing for charity and the volunteers that help out with the Blue Island Stray Dog Project.
1: That's lovely. Send me info on that, Al. I'd love to help promote that. I don't care what agency it is. I'm just about saving animals and finding homes for them.
3: And I love listening to you and hearing you talk about it. Thank you.
1: Thank you. And Al, you got the WGN t-shirt.
3: Oh, thank God. Finally.
1: Thanks for joining us. Steve Bertrand, he was the reason David Bowie was on that list, and he's going to join us next. Dave Plyer's popping into the studio. It's going to be a party. First, Mary has a check on weather and traffic.
4: Partly sunny, 83. Tonight, partly cloudy, low 65. Partly sunny tomorrow with a chance of rain and a high of 83 degrees. Still very heavy on all the roadways. The inbound to Eden's at from Toohey, but the Kennedy is up to about an hour and 45 minutes now from the airport. 55 from the Eden's, 50 heading outbound to the airport. It's still an hour in the inbound Eisenhower, 40 minutes outbound Stevenson. That's an hour as well coming in from the tri-state. And the Ryan outbound to 95th at 28 minutes. DeSaba Lakeshore Drive is a mess southbound from Belmont all the way to Roosevelt. Northbound Roosevelt to Monroe on 294. That's slow O'Hare Oasis to Ogden. And also heavy on 53 southbound from Palatine to Kirchhoff. I'm Mary Vandeveld from the Chevy Drive Chicago Traffic Center.
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1: He stood 6 foot six and weighed 245, kind of broad at the shoulder and narrow at the hip. And everybody knew you didn't give no lip to Big John.
0: Big John. I think that Colin chose that because they said that Steve Bertrand looks taller on Zoom. I doubt that. We wanted to catch up with Steve today because, as we discussed with Tom Skilling, who joined us for a half hour, that today is the 36th anniversary of the Plainfield tornado, where 29 people were killed, 350 were injured. The whole landscape of Plainfield and Crest Hill were dramatically changed. And Tom Skilling told us that that led to changes in communication systems. And that's what prompted WGN-TV to get their first Doppler radar the minute they became available a year later. Is Steve with us? Has he checked in, or is he napping? He's muted. Well,
2: I'm not muted.
0: Him.
2: I'm here. Don't tell on me.
0: How are you?
2: I'm well. How are you guys?
0: Good. I was telling everybody that you sent me a text last night at 11 o'clock that said I'll vote for Jelly Roll. And I'm like, what are you talking about? Get out and look at the lunar eclipse, which was fantastic. And then we played some of Jelly Roll's monologue on the show today. Man, that was pretty powerful stuff last night.
2: You know what I was thinking of? That it was like the NASCAR version of Red State, Blue State speech by Barack Obama. You know,
0: you're right.
2: I just felt that way. It was very powerful. It was fantastic. And I don't know anything about him other than he's got a lot of tattoos and a criminal record. But I'm interested in the guy. You know, it took some courage to get out there, say the things he said. And boy, I'm on board with him 100%.
0: Yeah, I mean, you should check it out, you guys. It's on YouTube. I didn't know he'd been filling in for Jimmy Kimmel this week. I was surprised because I only know him as a singer. And he's outspoken, and he does a lot of work for people who are incarcerated. But I was blown away. And I love that he poked fun at Jimmy Kimmel's writers, saying they're chihuahua-hugging, latte-drinking vegans. It was fantastic.
2: You know, he pointed out that in much of the country, people like him can't vote because they're convicted felons, which... you can or cannot argue, you know, if you like the idea or not. But, you know, it was personal for him. Mm-hmm. And it just was a very powerful speech.
0: It really
2: monologue.
0: Was. We played the part that about the conversation with his dad while his dad was in hospice. It was really touching. So, Steve, were you on the beat? Were you here at WGN? Of course you were in 1990. What do you remember about that day that the Plainfield tornado ripped through and tore up the town and just devastated everyone?
2: Well, I'll tell you what, you know, we were following the storm coming in. It was an unusual path from the, I think, northwest to the southeast. But you'll be interested to know that it was, I think, the first time I'd ever heard of the name of the town of Pecatonica.
0: Oh.
2: Up in your neighborhood,
0: yeah.
2: Right? That's Boone County, I think. And it formed as a
0: it's
2: tornado.
0: It's not Boone, because it's west of Rockford. But yeah, Pecatonica, my gosh, grew up in that neck of the woods. So is that kind of where it came from? It started there, or what?
2: It formed as a tornado in Pecatonica, and then it came toward us. And I remember, I don't remember the moments as it passed through, but as soon as it was clear, I got in a car and drove to Crest Hill. And at that time, you know, we relied on maps. We didn't know where we were going. And my brother played baseball for Lewis University, of all things, in Romeoville. So he knew the area, and so I picked him up. And Scott was sort of my navigator as we're driving around Crest Hill. And I went down this road. It was kind of a dead-end road, of residential apartments on one side and some buildings, but mostly cornfields on the other side. And this was in Crest Hill, where the apartment buildings were torn open like dollhouses, you know, where you could just look inside and you know, see people who might have had dinner on the table an hour or two before. And the table might still be sitting there, but everything else in the apartment was gone.
0: Yeah.
2: You know, it's just there are sights and visions that I'll never forget.
0: Tom Skilling said that about the reporters who showed back up at the TV station. He said they were completely shell-shocked. This is an audio recording of Steve Bertrand on that day 36 years ago.
3: There's almost nothing salvageable from that building. It appears to have been at one time a two-story building. From there to another building also will be destroyed. There is nothing salvageable there. And then south to two more buildings. From there, it hit a tree, perhaps 50 feet tall. There is nothing left on this tree, no branches, no leaves. Everything else is gone. It's naked.
4: The gym is completely leveled. There's nothing left standing of it. There are cars overturned, completely smashed up. There are trees uprooted. Power lines are down. They tell me there is a gas leak now in the high school.
0: Did you have the van with the big boom antenna back then or what?
2: Well, I thought I sounded terrible there. That was Rod Sierra.
5: I was going to say that was Rod Sierra. Yeah, recognized.
0: Yeah. I was like, boy, Steve sounded a lot different back then.
5: It was definitely Rod Sierra.
2: But it was me for the first half, and I still remember that tree. It just stood and it was almost like it was skinned. No, we just had, you know, early car phones. I think they probably were attached by wire to the car.
0: Yeah.
2: But, you know, so I'm out there covering it, and, you know, we do what we do. And then I dropped Scott off, went back home, and then I was back out at that particular site in Crest Hill at 4 o'clock the next morning. And I'll never forget the juxtaposition of the how noisy and how busy and how frantic the tornado site had been the day before. And then that next morning at 4 a.m, it was absolute stillness, absolute quiet. And it's interesting you bring up that Tom talked about reporters being shell-shocked. I was near that tree, which was across the street from the apartment buildings I was talking about, you know, and there was a cornfield. And the next morning, there were people walking the rows looking for bodies inside the cornfield. And near that tree on that side of the street had been a garage, and the slab was still there, but the structure was gone. It was just a slab. And there were other things on the concrete, but one thing, the thing that I remember most were a little girl's pair of shoes. And they were sitting there as if the little girl's mom had placed them there the day before. Well, one side by side, neatly placed, untouched. And, you know, it's just the sort of, it's gut, and you know, you don't know if there's someone out there looking for that little girl in that cornfield 15 feet from you.
0: Right.
2: And I went back to this is one of the things I don't talk about the storm very much, but I went back to the radio station that night, and I don't know if you remember Al Lerner and Ed Curran were together, and they were doing, I had maybe 7 to 9 or something, and I went into their office, and I started to tell them what I saw, and I started to talk about this little girl's shoes, and just completely lost it. Took that long for it to really hit me, and you know, just thinking of it now, I still have chills. I'll never forget it. It, you know, and I wasn't around the Plainfield area. I know that a majority of the victims were over there. My area was Crest Hill, but it just was one of those days, Lisa.
0: Yeah, and that's why those emotions still bubble up in you and for everyone in that area or anyone listening that day still remembers those moments. And I thought it would be good to take a moment today.
2: You know, real quick, I know you're out of time, but then a few months later, we actually did a fundraiser at the Rialto where the WGN staff went and did skits and the talent show and things like that, sold out the Rialto to raise. Mitch Williams from the Cubs was there. I think Mark Grace was there to raise money for the victims of the tornado. It was tornado aid in Joliet.
0: Oh, man, amazing. Always great to hear your voice. Thanks for joining us, Steve. Have a beautiful weekend.
2: You too. Enjoy talking to you. Thanks, Lisa.
0: We love having Steve Bertrand on. And Dave Plyer is on next on The Map. Although he said it's a late night TV special. I don't know if you were talking about next week.
6: Nah, next week.
0: Okay, that's what I thought. I'm excited about that. Sorry that we didn't have time, Dave.
6: Next time.
0: Catching up with you. But what's on the map?
6: On the map, we're doing the Route 66 car show in Berwyn. We're doing Anderson's Candy. We're doing the Chicago Sculpture celebration on their 25th anniversary. Lots of things to do here in Chicago and Chicago Gourmet.

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12: Partly sunny and 81 at 6:01. 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
13: 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The White Sox head to Minnesota to take on the Twins tonight.
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14: 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And travel time's pretty bad out there. The inbound side of the Kennedy, an hour and 50 minutes in from the airport. 52 from the Edens, 50 heading outbound to O'Hare. It's not too bad on the inbound Edens, though, just tight from TUI. Eisenhower's at 34 to Mannheim, 55 inbound, though. Stevenson about 46 in from the Tri-State, 30 outbound. Dan Ryan down to 26 out to 95th. Still some Bishop Ford delays into 159th. Very slow into DeSable Lakeshore Drive with a lot of traffic heading to Soldier Field for the concert. Northbound 55 to Monroe. Southbound Belmont to Chicago. And 294 is a mess. O'Hare Oasis to Ogden. Earlier accident cleared at 95th. Mary Vandeveld, WGN Traffic Central.
12: The first federal disaster assistance centers now open in Northwest Indiana. FEMA's in Crown Point at the Lake County Purdue Extension. It'll move then to Hobart, Gary, and Munster over the next week or so.
15: Like, I'm in dire need, and I haven't gotten through to anybody, so my best bet I thought would be to come here to try to get some kind of help.
12: No appointments needed, but a photo ID, proof of address, insurance information, photos of damage, and bank information are required. Most of the centers will be open 8 to 4. Today marks 6 months since the war began in Iran. News Nation's Connell McShane says the war has cost the lives of 18 U.S. service members.
16: Most of them killed in Iranian strikes that took place on U.S. bases in the Middle East. Another 759 wounded. Also, we have a tally of the number of Iranians who have been killed. That comes to us from a human rights organization that is based in the United States. And they put that number, that total, at 3,636.
12: President Trump originally said the war would last 4 to 5 weeks. New details now about the murder of a U.S. Postal Service worker. Prosecutors cited grand jury testimony showing 35-year-old Lindell DeYoung was hired to do a hit on the victim, Octavia Redmond. They also say he organized the hit and hired a juvenile to carry out the shooting. They say DeYoung met with someone to pay him for the hit and gave the alleged getaway driver $1,500. DeYoung's charged with first-degree murder and another count. He was ordered detained. He'll be back in court next month. WGN Sports Time, 6:04.
13: Another tough day for the Cubs bullpen in a 10-8 loss to the Reds at Wrigley this afternoon. The Cubs had a 3-0 lead, but the Reds scored one in the fourth, another in the fifth, and five in the sixth. All of those off of Trent Thornton, who didn't even make it through the inning, gave up four hits, those five runs, no strikeouts, and a walk. The Cubs have lost for the sixth time in 8 games. Kevin Gausman scheduled to start tomorrow in Game 2 with Cincinnati at Wrigley. The White Sox on the road tonight taking on the Twins at Minnesota. Luis Castillo on the mound. The Sox enter the weekend with a 2.5-game lead on Cleveland. The Bears to wrap up their preseason slate tomorrow night in Nashville when they face the Titans. And then it's on to cut day Sunday at 5 o'clock. Bears special teams coordinator Richard Hightower.
17: 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But it's a tough day.
13: Rosters go from 90 to 53 players by 5 o'clock Sunday night. Kevin Powell, WGN Sports.
18: A calm Friday night with light southwesterly winds, a little bit of mugginess, partly cloudy skies, and temperatures into the mid-60s. Saturday, we'll start with sunshine early in the morning with clouds increasing throughout the afternoon. It will be breezy with southwesterly winds gusting up to 20 miles per hour, which will help amp in some humid air. Highs reach into the low 80s. By Saturday night, a little disturbance pushes in, which could bring a few isolated showers and thunderstorms. Not expected to be severe at this time. That humidity will continue to rise overnight with temperatures falling into the upper 60s. From the WGN Weather Center, I'm meteorologist Alyssa Donovan.
19: 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It's 365 at Sam's Club on River Oaks in Calumet City. It's 393 at Thornton's on 25th Avenue in Bellwood. And it's 398 at Shell on Roosevelt Road in Westchester. The average gas price in Chicago is $4.44 a gallon, down a penny from yesterday. It's about a penny higher than last week. Steve Grzanich, WGN News.
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20: Thank you, Bob. All right, coming up on the map, man, we got a lot. We got the Chicago Cult Sculpture Exhibit 25th Anniversary, a sneak preview of Chicago Gourmet, Berwyn's Route 66 Car Show for the Route 66 100th Anniversary, and more on the map is next.
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20: All right, welcome to On the Map on this beautiful Friday night. It's Dave Plyer here on 720 WGN. Tonight we're exploring events to put on your calendar. And first we'll take a sneak peek at Chicago Gourmet with Sam Toya, president of the Illinois Restaurant Association. Still county fair season. We'll talk to Katie Anderson from Anderson's Candy and see what's in store there. And it's Berwyn's Route 66 car show to celebrate the 100th anniversary of the Mother Road. But first, Chicago Sculpture Exhibit is celebrating its 25th anniversary on Wednesday, September 9th. The organization was founded in 2001 by then Alderman Vi Daly. And then Lincoln Park Community Art Initiative was created to beautify the Lincoln Park neighborhood in a new way. The show continued to grow every year. In 2008, the show nearly doubled when Alderman Tom Tunney brought the Lakeview neighborhoods into the show. Then additional neighborhoods joined and the name was changed to reflect a growing interest in sculpture throughout the city. My friend Pam Cullerton is the president of the Chicago Sculpture Exhibit Board and she joins us on the map. Well, hello there, Pam.
8: Hi, David. How are you?
20: I am great. What a great organization, and happy 25th, who've been to all of been involved in this for the last quarter of a century.
8: Thank you very much. We're very excited about this. 25 years of putting sculptures throughout the neighborhoods in Chicago is quite a feat. We do it every year. It's an annual exhibit. And wherever we install a piece, there's always people that will come up to us and ask us what it's all about. And we pretty much touch every corner of the city. Each year there's a few that come up in different neighborhoods. Many of them renew their yearly sponsorship. And so this year, 2026, we have 47 sculptures installed throughout the city.
20: That's terrific. That's terrific. And there's every year there's a call for artists. So talk about how this process evolves every single year, Pam.
8: So we send out a call to artists. Our executive director, Jen Nowak, is the one in charge of that. She reaches out to an international body of artists. They will respond and submit a piece that they want to enter in the competition for pieces that will be chosen for the year coming up. We have a jury of board members, sponsors, their representatives, and community members who come together once a year. It's going to be in December this year, and that will be a jury to judge the pieces that will be on exhibit for the 27 exhibit. Last year, I believe we had about 115 artists submit pieces, and depending on how many sponsors we have, we can pick that many sculptures that get to go to each sponsor-chosen location in the city.
20: Well, this is all about bringing art to the neighborhoods, and it's the hope that just while you're going to work or the coffee shop or the dry cleaners or the farmer's market or a walk or a run or a local restaurant, that you're going to encounter one of these great sculptures that were customized and created for this purpose.
8: Yes, that's right. And I would say that probably 75% are back in the same location. It's each year the sponsors get to go through, pick the piece they like. We then CSE, we look at each piece, the size of it, and which would be the best location. The sponsors pick their top five. We try to match them as best we can. We remove the previous year's sculptures in April, and that makes way for the new installations to go in the month of May.
20: And you can buy them too, right?
8: We operate every year.
20: And you can buy them. You can buy the sculptures too, right?
8: That's correct. At the end of the show, the artist.

0: maintain ownership of each piece. They're almost always for sale. People can get in touch with CSE, and we will let them know how to reach the artist to find out if they are able to purchase them.
1: Very, very cool. Now, the 25th anniversary is happening Wednesday, September 9th. It's a big date. It's at Theater on the Lake. Tell us a little bit about this.
0: We decided that for 25 years of installing sculptures, it would be really nice to celebrate in a special way. So we looked around for a few different places to have our party and came up with Theater on the Lake. For many people who know where that is, it's at Fullerton and Lakeshore Drive. It's a beautiful venue. You have the whole view of the lake. It has a number of different spaces you can use depending on the number of guests that will be coming. And I think that it will just be a wonderful evening. It's still going to be light out at 6 o'clock in September.
1: Right.
0: So you'll be able to see it from the light going through sunset into possibly even the evening, and it will get dark by the time that the show is over. So we welcome anybody. Tickets are on sale at the Chicago Sculpture Exhibit .org website, and the tickets are $100 each. It's food, it's drink, it's some entertainment, and we will be hosting a panel discussion about what makes an artist want to pursue their art. We have a Richard Hunt Award, which is a special award we established in 2021 with the permission of Richard Hunt, who was still alive at the time. He was told us he was very honored because no one had ever tried to name an award after him, So he was thrilled. And so we have had, it's a biennial award. We've had three award recipients, the first in 21 and then 23 and 25. Those three artists will be part of our panel, and the moderator will be asking the artists what their motivation is for creating sculpture, what the joys are, what the challenges are, and what organizations like the Chicago Sculpture Exhibit do to help them reach an audience, reach the public, and allow them to exhibit their work.
1: Very, very cool. 25th anniversary Chicago Sculpture Exhibit, Theater on the Lake, Wednesday, September 9th. For tickets and more, chicagosculptureexhibit.org. Pam, always a pleasure. Let's grab some coffee and breakfast soon, or I'll see you on the 9th.
0: That sounds great. Love to.
1: Thanks Pam.
0: So much.
1: Thank you. All right, we'll have a sneak peek at this year's Chicago Gourmet after a look at your traffic. Heavy, heavy travel on the Kennedy right now.
2: All due to that BTS concert going on at Soldier Field once again.
1: You going?
2: Heck no. I'll be lucky to get out of here.
1: Yeah, right.
2: Inbound Kennedy, it's an hour and a half from the airport, about 46 from the Edens, a mess outbound as well. 46 heading to O'Hare. Inbound Edens, okay. Eisenhower, about 55 in from Mannheim. Stevenson's at 38 in from the Tri-State, so at least that's improving till you get to the Ryan, then heavy delays. Heading on to Soldier Field, where it's tight from the right now, northbound from 55 to Monroe, southbound delays all the way from Belmont to Chicago, and 294 hits the brakes, O'Hare Oasis to Ogden. I'm Mary Vandeveld from the Chevy Drive Chicago Traffic Center.
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7: Trade talks, tariffs, and troubled waters. I'm Mike Vaccaro, News Nation Washington Bureau Chief. Canadian Prime Minister Mark Carney responding to President Trump's order renaming Lake Ontario to Lake America, saying that Canadians know that America is changing in regard to trade and foreign policy, and the naming reality, as he puts it, means the name remains the same, Lake Ontario. It comes as a deadline looms for retaliatory tariffs on U.S. goods beginning September 8th amid an escalating trade war between the two countries. The Canadian tariffs rise as much as 50% on American exports of steel, aluminum, agricultural equipment, and more. In total, about 700 U.S. products with a value of around $20 billion will be subject to the new levies. This, as President Trump says, the U.S. will hike tariffs on cars, automotive parts, and trucks coming in from Canada beginning on January 1st. I'm Mike Vaccaro, and this is the News Nation Political Minute.
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1: All right, and here he is. All right, this year, Chicago Gourmet celebrates the vibrant intersection of food and dance, where bold flavors meet live performances, and every bite carries its own rhythm. Experience chef-led tastings, immersive culinary moments, dynamic dance, and thoughtfully curated wine and spirits that keep every flavor in step. This year, Chicago Gourmet is the 24th through the 27th, with events leading up to Chicago Gourmet as well. Sam Toya is president of the Illinois Restaurant Association. He joins us again on the map. Sam, nice to have you with us again.
14: Thanks for having me, and boy, did you state that very well. Yes, Chicago Gourmet is one of the nation's premier culinary festivals, but you just laid it out there.
1: I did. Well, there's things that also lead up to the big event, but I went to some of the events last year, and I go every year. It is so much fun. It is such a great time to experience great food in Chicago.
14: Oh, it is definitely fun. We have over 150 participating chefs and tastemakers. You know, this is a place where you can come and see a great culinary lineup like Stephanie Iser, Joe Flam, Rick Bayless, Beverly Kim, Art Smith, to name a few. And it's just, you know, just great. And this year's theme is Let Your Taste Buds Dance.
1: I love it. So for people that really haven't been to Chicago Gourmet, explain a little bit about what it is, because you can jump into some things, you can do it all. Explain how it all works.
14: Yeah, so, you know, we've been doing this for quite a while now, and, you know, we're looking forward to another great year. It's the fourth weekend in September, like you mentioned, but we have things going on for the whole month of September. So what it is basically a food and wine show. So you get tastings from some great celebrity chefs, and then you get great wines from our, you know, presenting sponsor, Southern Glazer Wines and Spirits. So this is a place you can go. You know, we do bring in chefs from outside the city as well. Like we have Kwame Anawachi, you know, coming in to do the global stage dinner on September 23rd. He's doing that with Lorena Garcia and Tony Priolo. So that, you know, I encourage your listeners to look at that global stage dinner on September 23rd. But so we do these tastings, and we do these, obviously tasting of wines and foods. And then you can decide what kind of wines you want to go buy going into the fall, winter seasons, or what restaurants you want to check out here in the culinary capital of the United States. So this is what Chicago Gourmet. It puts a highlight on our great culinary scene here in Chicago.
1: Every year I try to hit the Grand Cru. It's always a lot of fun. It's at the Harris Theater rooftop at Millennium Park. But these events are all over town. Let's talk a little bit about the global stage dinner that's happening.
14: Oh, yeah. So as I mentioned to you, that's going to be on September 23rd, yep. And it's going to be on the Harris rooftop. And, you know, it's presented by Square. There are exclusive dining experience that takes you places. So guests will enjoy multi-course global dinner prepared, like I said, by world-class culinary masters, like I mentioned, like, you know, Kwame Onawachi and Lorena Garcia, Tony Priola, Mindy Siegel, to name a few. Each dish we compete. You know, you'll have a great, like, a live dancing experience going on, and you'll have a different kind of glass of wine for every stage of the dinner. So you get a lot of wine tasting and some great food by some celebrity chefs. And it, like I said, Global Stage Dinner is September 23rd. It's from 6 to 9 on the Harris rooftop at Millennium Park.
1: And then there's the Asian Night Market on the 23rd. There's the 24th is tacos and tequila.
14: Let's talk about that Asian market. That's new this year.
1: Okay.
14: And that's going to have a really high-energy street market experience. And that's going to be hosted by Tai Dang and Beverly Kim at the Asian Night Market. And it's like Zoo B Art Center in Beverly. And we'll have incredible chefs there like Momotaro, you know, and like I said, Tai Dang and Beverly Kim. So, you know, we really encourage your listeners to check that one out, too. That's also September 23rd. So if you don't want to go to the Global Stage Dinner, you can go to the Asian Market, and they're both on September 23rd.
1: Love it. Tacos and tequila.
14: Oh, that is the big one. That is like, that's like, we've been doing that now for quite a few years, and it kicks off the festival on September 24th with really high energy, you know, salsa-inspired celebrations, and that's hosted by Rick Bayless and Marcos Carbajal and Diana Davila, and it features gourmet tacos, premium tequila, mezcal. You know, it is just great. Live mariachi, folklore dancers, and DJ sets to create a lively atmosphere. So we encourage you to check that out too. Tacos and Tequila on September 24th, hosted by Rick Bayless and Marcos Carbajal.
1: And the 25th, there's a couple things going on. I do love the Hamburger Hop, and my buddy's Jeff Morrow, so he's the right guy.
14: Jeff's the best.
1: He's the right guy to be doing that for sure.
14: Yeah, so the Hamburger Hop, that's on Friday, September 25th, and that's, you know, so people compete to who has the best hamburgers, and that's hosted by Joe Flam and Jeff Morrow. And it features burgers and beer and wine and cocktails, and you get to see the great skyline of Chicago from the, you know, Harris rooftop.
1: Yep.
14: And we have, you know, obviously we have judges awarding the top honors, and then we also have the people's choice, so people can vote for the best burger, and then obviously the judges will vote for the best burgers too. Some years we've had both the judges and the people vote choose the same burger. So, you know, burgers are big these days. So Hamburger Hop is fun, you know what I mean? Hamburgers and wine and beer and just a great view.
1: Absolutely.
14: And, you know, usually the weather, this is a true story. So when we first put this together, Mary Kay Bonoma, our chief operating officer, she talked to Tom Skilling. And she said, what do you think is the best time to do this? And he said, the fourth weekend in September. And that's why we've been doing it the fourth weekend in September.
1: If you can't trust Tom, who can't you trust? That is absolutely true. I've only got about 30 seconds, but I was going to say, you know, the Grand Cru is such a great event. There's a Rise and Shine Gourmet on Sunday, the 27th as well. I'm assuming that's 12 to 3.
14: That's on the 27th. Yep. And that's a lively brunch with Southern-style country cookout. And that's hosted by Art Smith and Chef Eric Williams. And you get some great, you know, feature sweet and savory bites, cocktails, and a feel-good energy. So that's, like you said, that's on September 27th. And then you did mention the Grand Cru, which is September 26th. And we'll have over 30 award-winning chefs there.
1: Amazing.
14: And some great wine.
1: Yep.
14: And, you know, that's Stephanie Iser and Sarah Grutenberg. They'll be, you know, one will be doing the afternoon, one will be doing the evening session as well.
1: I love it. And, of course, there's a charity component and an auction as well. And I'm going to get people to go to find out anything and everything about the Chicago Gourmet at chicagogourmet.org. Sam, thank you for always the enthusiasm. Very excited about this year, and we'll see you soon, and we'll see you out there.
14: Absolutely. Chicago Gourmet shows you why Chicago is the culinary capital of the United States.
1: Absolutely.
14: Not New York.
1: It's us. I'm with you too. Thanks, Sam. Appreciate it. All right, very cool. Anything and everything, chicagogourmet.org. All right, we're going to talk to the folks at Anderson's Candy right after this on 720 WGN.
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1: Partly sunny and 81 at 6:30. 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The U.S. reaches a deal with Venezuela to take control of much of its oil.
21: Another tough day for the Cubs bullpen in a 10-8 loss to the Reds at Wrigley. Sox visit the Twins.
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2: And traffic is sponsored by Bullfrog Spas. The inbound side of the Kennedy is now up to an hour and 50 minutes from O'Hare. From the Edens at 50, all due to concert traffic heading to Soldier Field. 40 outbound at the airport. The Eisenhower, an hour in from the Mannheim, and 38 outbound. The inbound side of the Stevenson is 36 minutes. Not bad on the Ryan, though. Still a lot of traffic on Asaba Lakeshore Drive, northbound 55 to Monroe, southbound Belmont to Chicago. 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
1: President Trump's just announced what he's calling the biggest oil deal in world history. Details from News Nation's Blake Berman.
23: There is a deal, as he put it, an agreement with Venezuela saying that the deal gives the U.S. majority control of more than 65 billion barrels of Venezuelan oil reserves. This is part of the deal that he's been trying to strike there. Lengthy post on Truth Social. The president saying, thank you for your attention to this groundbreaking matter. Big news out of the White House.
1: While the Trump administration has said it's focused on the worst of the worst, a new analysis by the Sun-Times is raising questions about whether Operation Midway Blitz actually focused on dangerous criminals. The 68-day immigration enforcement surge detained more than 3,800 people. Data shows about 8 in 10 had no criminal conviction. 15% of those detained had a prior criminal conviction. The analysis also found federal agents detained more people with serious criminal records in several months before and after the blitz. Today marks 6 months since the war began in Iran. News Nation's Robert Sherman has more.
24: In the 6 months that this war has been ongoing, we have not seen Mujtaba Khamenei, the new supreme leader, in any way, shape, or form. We have not heard his voice, have not seen him in public, although a statement was read over Iranian state television in which he said that one of the main mechanisms that they're focusing on is developing a resistance economy. And what that effectively means is that all resources going towards resisting the blockade, resisting all the economic sanctions, but also said that they were punishing any acts that are committed in Iran that threaten the cohesion of the country.
0: During the last 6 months, the Pentagon says at least 18 U.S. service members have been killed, more than 750 wounded. The death toll's approaching 600 in the catastrophic flash floods between Nepal and China. News Nation's Connell McShane has more.
4: Authorities say that nearly 2,000 people now are still missing. That number does

0: include 90 Americans, according to the State Department. They say three Americans have been rescued, and they're not aware of any American deaths confirmed as of yet.
1: The flooding was triggered by a massive glacial collapse and landslide in the Himalayas. Some changes for weekend train service starting tonight at 10. Service on the CTA Blue Line between O'Hare and Cumberland will be suspended in both directions for track construction. The suspension will last until 4 a.m. Monday. Shuttle buses will take over. No weekend service on the Metra Rock Island line. Either service will resume in time for the Monday rush. WGN Sports Time, 6:34.
2: Trent Thornton gave up 5 runs in the 6th, and the Cubs fell to the Reds 10-8 at Wrigley this afternoon. Thornton took over for David Peterson, who gave up 2 over 5. Cubs did mount a comeback in the 8th. They trimmed the Reds' lead to 9-8. On Seiya Suzuki's run-scoring double and a 3-run homer by rookie Pedro Ramirez, but Reds added a run in the 9th. Cubs have lost 6 of their last 8. Kevin Gausman on the mound tomorrow afternoon. The White Sox head to Minnesota, taking on the Twins. White Sox outfielder Tristan Peters has homered in 5 straight games. That matches a White Sox record.
3: It's amazing. I don't know what words there are for what he's doing. Really, really special, really cool to watch, and obviously big for us today, what he did and the rest of the offense.
2: As manager Will Venable, the Sox entered the weekend with a 2.5-game lead over Cleveland in the Central. Bears in Nashville. They had a joint practice with the Titans yesterday. They'll meet in preseason play tomorrow night. Ben Johnson happy with the progress Caleb Williams has made.
4: We're just continuing to build on things that we see that he's doing well and things that we feel like he can get better at. So I alluded to it a couple days ago. We're honing in this week in particular on some of the situational work and coverage recognition. We'll get through this block and we'll sit down and we'll reassess where we're at and what we need to focus on going forward.
2: The season opener is 2 weeks from Sunday. Bob, have a great weekend. I'll see you Monday.
1: Monday it is. The forecast from the WGN Chicago Weather Center. Partly cloudy tonight and 64 for Saturday. Sunny, 30% chance of showers and storms and 83.
5: The Dow down 10, 53, 559. The NASDAQ lost 138, 26, 402. S&P down 19, 77, 11. 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I'm David Jennings. 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
18: All right, Anderson's Candy has been around for more than a century, and fair season is still underway, including the Walworth County Fair on Labor Day weekend. Plus, it's almost caramel apple season. Katie Anderson from Anderson's Candy is joining us tonight to talk about it all. Hey there, Katie. How are you?
19: Hi, I'm wonderful. Wonderful to be back.
18: I want to be still in summer mode, but I cannot live without those caramel apples. When does that start? When is that coming back?
19: Yeah. We just had our conversations with a local orchard that we work with this week, and our first batch of caramel apples is targeted to be made that week of September 7th.
18: Okay.
19: So that weekend, September 12th, 13th, that's when you will see our first caramel apple batches in our Richmond and Barrington locations.
18: Love it. Love it. Cannot wait. And it's fair season, so this is where you guys get out there, you get on the road, and share some of your goodies.
19: Yeah, about 40 years ago, my dad, our third generation, decided with his brother that we needed to reach more people. So they set out and started going to what my grandmother lovingly called the circus wagon, and go to county fairs and festivals and sell our chocolates. And then we developed a mini donut recipe, and we do ice cream and malts. And so now there are four county fairs that we do each summer. The next one coming up is, of course, the great, big, beautiful Walworth County Fair in Elkhorn, Wisconsin, which starts next Wednesday. And we'll be out there. We do these fresh-to-order, fluffy, amazing little cinnamon and sugar mini donuts. Mm-hmm. Of course, we have our candy bars and ice cream, too. And then after that, we go to the Sandwich Fair, which is one of the biggest fairs in the country. And then back home to Richmond to get ready for caramel apple season and, believe it or not, our holiday rush.
18: I got to try the sandwich fair. I remember the late Orion Samuelson here used to talk about it all the time, and that is like the fair to go to. Yeah, yeah.
19: It is spectacular. The grounds are, it's one of those, you know, near 200-year-old fairgrounds with mature oak trees. It's so big. There's two midways, like two areas with, you know, carnival rides. But it is a true rural fair. The agriculture that you see there is phenomenal. It's just, it's a gorgeous fair. There's nothing like it.
18: I love it. I love it. Now, are you still dipping strawberries right now?
19: We have phased those out.
18: Okay.
19: So once the local strawberry crops start to go, we kind of phase that out. And so we're in the middle of saying goodbye to our summer favorites. It's our last weekend for our raspberry lemon pie bars and our bourbon and habanero truffles, and then getting ready to transition into those fall flavors.
18: Yeah, what do you got planned for fall?
19: So for fall, we have our salted caramel truffles.
18: Oh, I love those.
19: Our pumpkin spice truffles, because, you know, that's what happens
18: it's
19: in fall.
18: Mm-hmm.
19: And our apple pie moonshine truffles, which are some of my favorite.
18: Okay, I haven't tried that yet. But you talked about the candy bars being at the fair. I mean, you hand dip everything there, and the ingredients are top notch. So talk a little bit about the variety that you have in the candy bars.
19: Yeah, so at our stores in Richmond and Barrington, we have 30 different types of handmade chocolate bars, and we bring about 15 of them out on the road with us. And these are like a candy bar portion. They're in these lovely little crinkly wax paper bags, and they are centers like marzipan, peanut buttercream, English toffee. We also do nuts like Brazil nut and cashew. We make our own marshmallow from scratch. And so there's all of this variety we do. We make all of the centers in small batches at our store in Richmond, dip them all, hand dip them in chocolate. And hand dipping means there's a much thicker coating on each one than you get with like an enrobing machine candy bar at the store. And then they all come in milk or dark chocolate. And that's what our longtime customers, very beloved to our longtime customers. And it's a fun way for new people to meet all the variety of candy we make. Maybe you don't want to sink, you know, $40 into a one-pound box of chocolate, but you really want to see what we're all about. These candy bars are a great gateway into our line.
18: And I was going to say, they are consistently delicious, but not one candy bar looks alike.
19: That's true. Yes, they're very... I think we walk that line. They have more of a rustic look, but they have a gourmet, like, eating experience.
18: Very true.
19: Yeah, yeah.
18: Very, very, very true. And then you've got all these great like copper molds and stuff that you use for every season. So, you know, there was stuff that you did all summer, but like what's coming up for fall? You got the fall leaves, I believe, too, right?
19: Oh, yes. We have these wonderful jack-o'-lanterns that we make with these 100-year-old silver-plated tin molds. Of course, we have mummies and ghosts and bats, shapes. And we also do a special line of candy bars for Richardson's Adventure line of candy bars for Richardson's Adventure Farm, which is just a few minutes up the road from us in Richmond, biggest corn maze in the world, and they sell our caramel apples and some exclusive candy bars as well this fall.

0: It's candyshop.com. And of course, in Richmond and in Barrington, go buy them out. They're the best chocolate you'll ever have, the best candy you'll ever have. Thanks, Katie, and have a great weekend.
1: Thank you so much. See you later,
0: thanks,
1: Dave.
0: Thanks, dear. Bye. All right, bye-bye. All right, Berwyn's Route 66 car show is up next. If we look at what to expect with your weekend traffic, and it's already busy today, here's Mary Vanderveld.
2: Still very heavy delays coming inbound on the Kennedy due to the BTS concert going on at Soldier Field. It's about an hour and 20 minutes heading inbound down to 40 heading in from Montrose. Also, CTA news starting at 10 o'clock tonight. Shuttle buses will take the place of the Blue Line between O'Hare and Cumberland both ways all weekend due to construction work. Also, the Rock Island Line will not run all weekend due to construction. Normal service will return on Monday morning. I'm Mary Vanderveld from the Chevy Drive Chicago Traffic Center.
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0: All right, the Berwyn Route 66 car show returns tomorrow. Tomorrow, August 29th, after a one-year pause during Ogden Avenue's construction. So this year's show celebrates Route 66's 100th anniversary and a century of cruising the Mother Road. Brian Crow is the executive director of the Berwyn Development Corp, and he joins us on the map. Welcome in, Brian.
9: Oh, thanks for having me. Appreciate it.
0: It's a calm before the storm. You got to be really excited about tomorrow.
9: Absolutely. We're getting wonderful weather, which we're super happy about, and I think it's going to be a great day.
0: Excellent. So how long, what's the history of this show? How long has it been going on in Berwyn?
9: Sure. So the show has had a couple starts and stops, but pretty consistently, 33 years. Wow. The show has been happening in Berwyn, and it started in a little parking lot and then evolved onto Ogden Avenue, Route 66, which is where it will be tomorrow.
0: I love it. I was going to say, as Berwyn and other suburbs began booming in the 1920s, Route 66 became a thing. And in Berwyn, Ogden Avenue is a vibrant reminder of that times past and present that your town has to offer, right?
9: Absolutely. And what's neat is even today there are different monuments up and down Ogden and Berwyn that celebrate the history. We have a mountain man. We have different monuments, the classic Route 66 street sign in kind of statue form, a jukebox. There's all kinds of different things. If you know what to look for, it's kind of like an I Spy game. You can see all kinds of different things on Ogden and Berwyn.
0: I love it. Now, this is how big this is. 30,000 people are

0: expected to 10 this year, and we're talking of hundreds of vehicles, you know, will line Ogden Avenue. I mean, I see these little shows in towns and stuff, and they're really great, and I do enjoy them as well, but this is massive. So talk about some of the cars, trucks, Volkswagen Beetles, buses. What are we going to see?
1: Well, we're going to have over 800 cars. So there's going to be a variety of Volkswagen Bugs. There's going to be, you know, everything from your European Alfa Romeos and Jaguars and Mercedes and BMWs to your classic American Chevys and Fords and Buicks and Oldsmobiles. But then also there's going to be a bunch of very niche cars, you know, cars that were made for maybe a short period of time in the 20s or 30s, and then they got folded into other companies. And so, you know, a lot of these are museum quality. You can only find them in niche museums across the country, and a lot of them are going to be here tomorrow, and they're coming from states all over. We got a car that came in from California, so yeah, it's a national deal.
0: That's cool. Cars roll in just between 7 and 9:30. Show runs between 10 and 4. What are some of the classic cars that you love? I mean, you obviously love doing this. Like, what are the ones that you look forward to seeing?
1: Well, I really am a big fan of the really old, so like Model A's and Model T's, really old Fords. But then I do have a soft spot for, you know, 60s and 70s muscle cars, GTOs, Chevelles, that kind of thing. And then, you know, I would be remiss if I didn't mention the first car my grandma gave me was a 79 Chevy Caprice Classic, which would be a classic today, but it wasn't so cool driving it in high school.
0: Yeah, I bet not. Mine was a 79. Cutlass blue. It was a good one. I like that one. But my grandmother
1: could have been twins.
0: We could have been. My grandmother though was driving a 1960 Chevy Impala. I think it had about 26,000 miles on it in the '80s. Mm. It was meticulous. Now there's awards that you give out for this too. A bunch of different awards.
1: We do give out a bunch of different awards. We're changing it up this year a little bit because of the 100-year anniversary. We're going to do a top 100, basically best present. In the past, we've done stuff like best ragtop, best paint job, best chrome, and really gotten specific with some of the awards. But and we would typically do like 40 or 50 awards for the whole show. But because it's the 100-year anniversary, we decided to do kind of 100 of the best in show. And then we're going to have 10 for outstanding entry. So really like the best of the best. We're not going to go away from that. We heard too many cries of not wanting to get away from an elite competition. And we have fantastic judges who, you know, they do World of Wheels. They do shows all over the Midwest, frankly. And so that's something else that for the car aficionados, we really pride ourselves on is having top tier, top quality judging.
0: Love it. So, and you also have entertainment too. So talk a little bit about what's expected.
1: Yeah, we're going to we have an Elvis impersonator who does Elvis through the years. And that's kind of a show standby that people tend to really love. Elvis getting older through the course of a couple hour show.
0: Is that right?
1: Yeah, I mean, it's you get Tupelo, Mississippi Elvis all the way to Memphis Graceland Elvis. So you get the whole range.
0: Got it.
1: And then you know, we're going to have some other like events and different things happening throughout. There's the Honor Guard to celebrate 250 of America. And we're going to have some nice opening of Ogden Avenue because we, you know, not only was the road 100 years old, but the infrastructure was 100. So that's why we missed last year because of the construction. So now that that's all done, we're going to celebrate that. So just a couple things here and there throughout, but mostly it's about community, people getting together, eating, having drinks, having a good time, and really walking up and down and talking to the car owners about what really are their prized possessions.
0: You mentioned eating. What's going to be going on there? You got some food tents, or what do you have happening?
1: Yeah, we've got a bunch of different food vendors, and there's also, I should mention, there's a ton of great restaurants up and down there, too, that are going to be doing special things as well. Paisan's Pizzeria is a great place, and Ofrenda, and Guadalupana. So there's all kinds of different food that's on Ogden to begin with, Michael Anthony's Pizza. But then we've also got different vendors coming in, vendors from around Berwyn, but then further out as well. There's

0: a gourmet hot dog vendor. There is, elephant ears, and there's tacos y salsa. So a lot of great Berwyn businesses, but then also businesses from throughout Chicagoland.
1: And I'm assuming WeatherTech is going to be there since they're your sponsor.
0: 100%. WeatherTech, it's the WeatherTech Route 66 Berwyn Car Show. So absolutely, WeatherTech will be there, and they've been a great sponsor for many years. So we're super happy that they've continued to support the show.
1: I have a texter asking, what kind of, are you have any rare cars there that are not as common?
0: There are going to be some super rare cars there. I know, for example, and I'm blanking as I talk to you now, and I feel bad about it, but I know that there is a car that a gentleman is bringing from Ogden Top and Trim, which is right on Ogden Avenue, which is a car that was made in Buffalo in kind of one of those smaller niche kind of manufacturing plants, and you know, they got folded into something else over time, and but yeah, there's definitely going to be a lot of niche cars that are there. I was going through some of the list today, and again, with 800, it all kinds of blur together a little bit, but definitely lots of different sizes and varieties. The other thing I'd say quick, too, is that, a lot of people who are into newer type of cars, like some lowriders and some, different takes on, we've got cars from like the 90s and the 2000s that are almost classic cars now that may be modified or maybe just kind of classically maintained stock cars. So lots of different variety.
1: Very, very cool. Chicago Brushmasters are going to be there. What's that all about?
0: Yeah, so the Brushmasters are a nonprofit organization that do specialized pinstriping on cars. Mm. And they also do like artwork and various things that they will auction off. And all of the money that they raise goes to the Ronald McDonald House. And since the show began, since they started participating in the show, they've raised over $2 million for Ronald McDonald House. It's really great to have a give back component of it as well. So yeah, super happy that Brushmasters continues to support us and to be there and to show up, and they're going to do some live painting. They're going to paint a Ronald McDonald van that's used to transport children to the hospital.
1: Cool.
0: So yeah, really nice as well.
1: Very cool. All happening tomorrow in Berwyn. It's a Route 66 car show, 100th anniversary. For more, you can visit Berwyn RT Route 66, BerwynRoute66.com. Thank you, Brian. Have fun tomorrow.
0: Thank you so much. Appreciate it.
1: Thank you. All right, that is it for On the Map. Dave Plyer Show is coming up next. Conversations with some of the hosts of Unscripted Television. Jonathan Scott from the Property Brothers, Phil Rosenthal of Somebody Feed Phil, John Taffer of Bar Rescue, Dave Turin from Gold Rush, Mike Wolf of American Pickers. All that and more after the top stories from the Northwestern Medicine Newsroom.
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